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6: NVIDIA CEO Jensen Huang thinks their chip sales will double next year. Speaking after a Scotland summit with King Charles, Huang said NVIDIA expects 70% growth by January of 2028. While GPU chips are a big part of the company's business, they also sell a variety of other chips. Google is starting the DeepMind Institute to work on artificial general intelligence. It's designed to examine the different views surrounding AGI. One new paper proposes a U.S. standards body that would review frontier models before they're released. Amazon's fall Prime Day event will make its return on October 6th and 7th. Customers will be able to shop for deals across a variety of categories, including tech, tools, home essentials, and everyday basics. Amazon's October Prime Day is a smaller version of the company's annual Prime Day sale, though Prime members will still have the opportunity to take advantage of markdowns across hundreds of categories. That's your tech report. I'm Chris Caraggio.
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7: 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Benson Boone, BTS. Cardi B.
8: It's Cardi. Kehlani.
7: Snoop Dogg.
9: One, two.
7: News among the countless biggest names in music gracing the stage for the two-day event at the T-Mobile Arena, also streaming on Disney Plus and Hulu. Singer-songwriter Duncan Sheik dead at the age of 56.
10: I know what you're doing.
7: According to the New York Times, Sheik's mother said he died of organ failure. Known for the Grammy-nominated song Barely Breathing back in the 90s, the New Jersey native also composed the Tony Award-winning show Spring Awakening. Previews were about to begin next week for the off-Broadway musical Memoirs of Amorous Gentlemen. That he did the music and lyrics for. In a statement on his Instagram, it said the world has lost a singular talent and deeply influential voice in music and theater.
11: Let's go get married tonight.
7: New music from Miley Cyrus streaming, dropping her new album that includes 10 new songs like Let's Get Married. And Innocent Ways. Carly Rae Jepsen out with her new album, Day and Night. Also a new song out from Troye Sivan called Party.
12: Party in the park, party in the bush, party under the bridge.
7: That's entertainment. I'm Jennifer Bolsoni.
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9: President Trump says he's banning CNN, MS Now, and Politico from the White House due to what he says is their constant reporting of fiction and lies when covering him. CNN has responded in a statement saying it stands fully behind its White House team. The network adds it has the constitutional right to report without hindrance or interference from the government. Also, the president has unveiled lower medication prices for state Medicaid programs.
15: But I'm pleased to announce that we're launching this program with the participations of all 50 states, red and blue.
9: Gas prices jumped again overnight, with AAA putting today's new national average at $4.46 a gallon for regular unleaded. That's up 3 cents from yesterday and 40 cents from where we were a month ago. Drivers in California are paying the highest at $6.11 a gallon. New federal green card rules are in effect, and California is going to court to try to block them. Dina Kodiak has more.
16: A new public charge rule lets immigration officers decide more freely if someone applying for a green card might rely on government services like Medicaid and food assistance. Supporters say it encourages self-reliance, but critics, including California's attorney general, say it gives officers too much power. The rule impacts some green card applications filed from today forward.
9: New sanctions are announced by Secretary of State Marco Rubio against 11 Cuban entities and military officials, invoking an executive order by President Trump. The new penalties directly target state-run enterprises. Two private water systems in Colorado have been hacked. A spokesperson says Governor Jared Polis is closely monitoring threats to critical infrastructure. The affected systems are small, serving fewer than 200 people, and there was no impact to public safety or water services. The governor's office cannot confirm which foreign actors may be involved, but an Iranian-backed group has been targeting drinking water and wastewater systems across the country. I'm Jennifer Kuiper. In Florida, on day five of the Tomas Kosowski murder trial, the plastic surgeon who is accused of killing a man tried to strike Thursday's testimony from a DNA expert. Kosowski, who's representing himself, said Chad Summerfield merely read from a computer analysis and did not give his own evaluation. Prosecutors objected.
17: Striking the testimony of the DNA analyst would be wildly inappropriate and certainly not within the bounds of the Florida rules of evidence.
9: The judge denied the motion, prosecutors say. Kosowski dumped the body of victim Stephen Cozy in the Big Cypress River, but it's never been found. Testimony resumes Tuesday. Incoming in-state undergrads could face another round of higher tuition in North Carolina. According to a report from the Raleigh News and Observer, state university leaders have announced campuses may seek rate hikes of up to 3% for a second straight year. A Hastings, Michigan man was in court today in connection with the September 10th release of ricin at an apartment complex. Joseph J. Shepard was arraigned on charges of unlawful possession or use of a harmful device causing property damage. That is a felony that carries a maximum sentence of 20 years in prison and a $15,000 fine upon conviction. The charge comes after a joint investigation by Hastings police and the FBI. The Tide and Lofts apartments were evacuated because of the risk of exposure to the deadly toxin. One person showed up at a hospital after potential exposure and was isolated. Farms around New Jersey had to pull out heating lamps and irrigation equipment to save crops from a late April freeze, and those extra steps are now bearing fruit. More from Levon Putney.
18: At Allstead Farms in Chester in Morris County, co-owner Rebecca Allstead says some of their rows of apple trees have produced enough for the annual pick-your-own crowds of customers just in time for the fall harvest season. Allstead says they also grew more vegetables and peppers this year that did not suffer as much from April's temperature swings. Now, workers at Terhune Orchards in Princeton also say they may do by offering visitors other features this fall, like an expanded corn maze to walk through and get lost in.
9: I'm Jennifer Kuiper.
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19: Dangerous heat remains the big story across parts of the mid-Mississippi Valley and surrounding areas today. Heat advisories continue as temperatures and humidity combine to create uncomfortable and potentially hazardous conditions. Residents are urged to stay hydrated. Meanwhile, heavy rainfall is expected across portions of the northern Rockies, the upper Midwest, the central Great Lakes, and parts of southern New England. Some locations could see flooding as repeated rounds of rain move through these regions. Travelers should watch for water-covered roads and rapidly changing conditions across the plains. rain, scattered thunderstorms are forecast, with some storms capable of producing heavy downpours and gusty winds. In the southeast, remaining warm and humid with typical afternoon showers and thunderstorms along the Gulf Coast. Forecasters continue to monitor areas of enhanced tropical moisture. Out west, much of California and the Pacific Northwest will see generally dry conditions. The Rockies do experience periods of showers and thunderstorms through the weekend. And for the Northeast, a mix of clouds, sunshine, and scattered rain through Sunday. That's your national forecast. I'm Monica Nelson.
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20: A blow for the Yankees today with the playoffs just around the corner as Aaron Judge is headed to the 10-day injured list due to a right calf strain. One of the primetime college games this weekend will be in South Bend as the third-ranked Fighting Irish of Notre Dame play their rivals from Michigan State. It's been a while since these two have gotten together. The Megaphone Trophy up for grabs for the first time in almost a decade. Spartans coach Pat Fitzgerald on the task at hand.
21: Playing an outstanding opponent, Coach Freeman and his staff do an outstanding job. They're incredibly talented across the board. Big opportunity for us, obviously, to compete for the Megaphone. 80th meeting. It started first time we've played each other since 2017. And, you know, the Megaphone going back to 1949. Obviously, this is a storied rivalry.
20: Both the Irish and Spartans off to 2-0 starts. The Vikings will go with Carson Wentz at quarterback against the Bears as Kyler Murray recovers from his concussion. That's sports. I'm Frank Aaron.
19: Warren Buffett is officially stepping down as chairman of Berkshire Hathaway. Michael Kastner with more.
22: The 96-year-old, known as the Oracle of Omaha, announced the decision on Friday. He'll be replaced by his son, Howard Buffett. The elder Buffett had already resigned as CEO less than a year ago. In a letter to shareholders, Buffett wrote, "Father time always wins." He also noted that after around six decades at the helm of Berkshire Hathaway, he's more confident than ever about what lies ahead.
19: The USA is planning to sell $24 billion worth of fighter jets to Saudi Arabia. Tammy Trujillo reports.
23: The package will include 48 Lockheed Martin F-35 fighter jets, as well as dozens of engines and other parts. It said the proposed sale will support the foreign policy and national security objectives of the U.S. by improving the security of an ally that's a force for political stability and economic progress in the Gulf region. Congress has 30 days to approve or reject the deal, which comes as Houthi rebels in Yemen have ramped up their attacks against Saudi Arabia.
19: San Diego is moving closer to becoming the first city in California to require warning signs on cryptocurrency ATMs. John Fink explains.
24: The proposal would place scam alerts on machines commonly found in convenience stores, gas stations, and grocery stores to help people avoid losing money to fraud. Supporters say crypto scams have cost victims millions of dollars, with older adults often targeted. The measure cleared the city council's rules committee this week and now heads to the full city council for consideration. I'm John Fink.
19: And a longtime Virginia bookkeeper admitting to stealing over $200,000 from her employer to fund personal shopping sprees. According to the DOJ, 60-year-old Angela Conley pleaded guilty to mail and wire fraud in a five-year scheme. Investigators say Conley used her 40 years running company payroll to secretly pay off a personal credit card and buy nearly 500 items, including high heels, earrings, and pool supplies. She now faces federal prison time. I'm Monica Nelson with your consumer and business news.
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25: We start Saturday strong with Big Noon Kickoff live from London for the Union Jack Classic. Then we're back to Columbus for Big Noon Saturday. Ohio State versus Kent State. 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
0: California Governor Gavin Newsom has signed a new executive order to speed up the process of making AI systems safer. Dina Kodiak has more.
16: The order calls for more outside experts to check on the safety and security of AI, along with independent reviews. The executive order brings together top experts who will, within 2 months, suggest ways for California to make its AI safety laws even stronger, like creating safety plans and requiring emergency shutoff switches for advanced AI. Newsom says while President Trump and Congress are asleep at the wheel, California leads the nation in AI rules with laws on safety, privacy, and how AI affects people. I'm Dina Kodiak.
0: Health Secretary Robert F. Kennedy Jr. telling his anti-vaccine followers that they have a friend in the White House. Kennedy speaking at a one-day conference put on by Children's Health Defense. That's the organization he led for nearly a decade. The health secretary spoke at length about nutrition and food safety before turning to the alleged risk of vaccines. That's politics. I'm Brad Siegel.
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4: New research shows ultra-processed foods can be linked to fat buildup in the thigh muscles. A study done by Radiological Society of North America looked at MRI results for more than 600 people at risk of knee osteoarthritis. The organization found those who ate more ultra-processed foods tended to have a greater amount of fat within their thigh muscles, and it took into account calorie intake, exercise, and other factors. A sleep expert's offering tips on how to get better sleep. A.J. Schwichtenberg is the director of the Sleep Developmental Studies Lab at Purdue University. She says avoid naps that are more than 10 to 20 minutes, have a consistent bedtime, and set conditions in the room to cool, dark, and quiet. She also recommends avoiding large amounts of food, alcohol, and blue light exposure after dinner.
5: If you are doing all of these sleep hygiene elements and you're still struggling to get the regular sleep, talk to a sleep professional.
4: Her advice comes after a recent CDC report shows about 71% of American adults say they've experienced fatigue on multiple days over the past 3 months. Health update, I'm Scott Pringle.
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6: This weekend's NWSL action is highlighted by current league leader Gotham FC hitting the road tomorrow to face current number 5 North Carolina Courage and Golden Boot leader Ashley Sanchez. Then on Sunday, we've got 4 contests to look forward to, including the Utah Royals hosting Angel City FC. For more women's sports stories, be sure to subscribe to Good Game with Sarah Spain on iHeart Podcast.
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30: NVIDIA CEO Jensen Huang thinks their chip sales will double next year. Speaking after a Scotland summit with King Charles, Huang said NVIDIA expects 70% growth by January of 2028. While GPU chips are a big part of the company's business, they also sell a variety of other chips. Google is starting the DeepMind Institute to work on artificial general intelligence. It's designed to examine the different views surrounding AGI. One new paper proposes a U.S. standards body that would review frontier models before they're released. Amazon's fall Prime Day event will make its return on October 6th and 7th. Customers will be able to shop for deals across a variety of categories, including tech, tools, home essentials, and everyday basics. Amazon's October Prime Day is a smaller version of the company's annual Prime Day sale, though Prime members will still have the opportunity to take advantage of markdowns across hundreds of categories. That's your tech report. I'm Chris Caraggio.
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9: 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Benson Boone, BTS. Cardi B.
11: It's Cardi. Kehlani.
9: Snoop Dogg.
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9: News among the countless biggest names in music gracing the stage for the two-day event at the T-Mobile Arena, also streaming on Disney Plus and Hulu. Singer-songwriter Duncan Sheik dead at the age of 56.
13: I know what you're doing.
9: According to the New York Times, Sheik's mother said he died of organ failure. Known for the Grammy-nominated song Barely Breathing back in the 90s, the New Jersey native also composed the Tony Award-winning show Spring Awakening. Previews were about to begin next week for the off-Broadway musical Memoirs of Amorous Gentlemen. That he did the music and lyrics for. In a statement on his Instagram, it said the world has lost a singular talent and deeply influential voice in music and theater.
14: Let's go get married tonight.
9: New music from Miley Cyrus streaming, dropping her new album that includes 10 new songs like Let's Get Married. And Innocent Ways. Carly Rae Jepsen out with her new album, Day and Night. Also a new song out from Troye Sivan called Party.
17: Party in the park, party in the bush, party under the bridge.
9: That's entertainment. I'm Jennifer Bolsoni.
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25: Start Saturday strong with Big Noon Kickoff live from London for the Union Jack Classic. 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
22: President Trump says he's banning CNN, MS Now, and Politico from the White House due to what he says is their constant reporting of fiction and lies when covering him. CNN has responded in a statement saying it stands fully behind its White House team. The network adds it has the constitutional right to report without hindrance or interference from the government. Also, the president has unveiled lower medication prices for state Medicaid programs.
15: But I'm pleased to announce that we're launching this program with the participation of all 50 states, red and blue.
22: Gas prices jumped again overnight, with AAA putting today's new national average at $4.46 a gallon for regular unleaded. That's up 3 cents from yesterday and 40 cents from where we were a month ago. Drivers in California are paying the highest at $6.11 a gallon. New federal green card rules are in effect, and California is going to court to try to block them. Dina Kodiak has more.
16: A new public charge rule lets immigration officers decide more freely if someone applying for a green card might rely on government services like Medicaid and food assistance. Supporters say it encourages self-reliance, but critics, including California's attorney general, say it gives officers too much power. The rule impacts some green card applications filed from today forward.
22: New sanctions are announced by Secretary of State Marco Rubio against 11 Cuban entities and military officials, invoking an executive order by President Trump. The new penalties directly target state-run enterprises. Two private water systems in Colorado have been hacked. A spokesperson says Governor Jared Polis is closely monitoring threats to critical infrastructure. The affected systems are small, serving fewer than 200 people, and there was no impact to public safety or water services. The governor's office cannot confirm which foreign actors may be involved, but an Iranian-backed group has been targeting drinking water and wastewater systems across the country. I'm Jennifer Kuiper. In Florida, on day five of the Tomas Kosowski murder trial, the plastic surgeon who is accused of killing a man tried to strike Thursday's testimony from a DNA expert. Kosowski, who's representing himself, said Chad Summerfield merely read from a computer analysis and did not give his own evaluation. Prosecutors objected.
0: Striking the testimony of the DNA analyst would be wildly inappropriate and certainly not within the bounds of the Florida rules of evidence.
22: The judge denied the motion. Prosecutors say Kosowski dumped the body of victim Stephen Cozy in the Big Cypress River, but it's never been found. Testimony resumes Tuesday. Incoming in-state undergrads could face another round of higher tuition in North Carolina. According to a report from the Raleigh News and Observer, state university leaders have announced campuses may seek rate hikes of up to 3% for a second straight year. A Hastings, Michigan man was in court today in connection with the September 10th release of ricin at an apartment complex. Joseph J. Shepard was arraigned on charges of unlawful possession or use of a harmful device causing property damage. That is a felony that carries a maximum sentence of 20 years in prison and a $15,000 fine upon conviction. The charge comes after a joint investigation by Hastings police and the FBI. The Tide and Lofts apartments were evacuated because of the risk of exposure to the deadly toxin. One person showed up at a hospital after potential exposure and was isolated. Farms around New Jersey had to pull out heating lamps and irrigation equipment to save crops from a late April freeze, and those extra steps are now bearing fruit. More from Levon Putney.
2: At Alstead Farms in Chester in Morris County, co-owner Rebecca Alstead says some of their rows of apple trees have produced enough for the annual pick-your-own crowds of customers just in time for the fall harvest season. Alstead says they also grew more vegetables and peppers this year that did not suffer as much from April's temperature swings. Now, workers at Terhune Orchards in Princeton also say they may do by offering visitors other features this fall, like an expanded corn maze to walk through and get lost in.
22: I'm Jennifer Kuiper.
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3: Dangerous heat remains the big story across parts of the mid-Mississippi Valley and surrounding areas today. Heat advisories continue as temperatures and humidity combine to create uncomfortable and potentially hazardous conditions. Residents are urged to stay hydrated. Meanwhile, heavy rainfall is expected across portions of the northern Rockies, the upper Midwest, the central Great Lakes, and parts of southern New England. Some locations could see flooding as repeated rounds of rain move through these regions. Travelers should watch for water-covered roads and rapidly changing conditions across the plain. Scattered thunderstorms are forecast, with some storms capable of producing heavy downpours and gusty winds. In the southeast, remaining warm and humid with typical afternoon showers and thunderstorms along the Gulf Coast. Forecasters continue to monitor areas of enhanced tropical moisture. Out west, much of California and the Pacific Northwest will see generally dry conditions. The Rockies do experience periods of showers and thunderstorms through the weekend. And for the northeast, a mix of clouds, sunshine, and scattered rain through Sunday. That's your national forecast. I'm Monica Nelson.
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4: A blow for the Yankees today with the playoffs just around the corner as Aaron Judge is headed to the 10-day injured list due to a right calf strain. One of the primetime college games this weekend will be in South Bend as the third-ranked Fighting Irish of Notre Dame play their rivals from Michigan State. It's been a while since these two have gotten together. The Megaphone Trophy up for grabs for the first time in almost a decade. Spartans coach Pat Fitzgerald on the task at hand.
5: Playing an outstanding opponent, Coach Freeman and his staff do an outstanding job. They're incredibly talented across the board. Big opportunity for us, obviously, to compete for the Megaphone. 80th meeting. It started first time we've played each other since 2017. And, you know, the Megaphone going back to 1949. Obviously, this is a storied rivalry.
4: Both the Irish and Spartans off to 2-0 starts. The Vikings will go with Carson Wentz at quarterback against the Bears as Kyler Murray recovers from his concussion. That's sports. I'm Frank Aaron.
3: Warren Buffett is officially stepping down as chairman of Berkshire Hathaway. Michael Fassner with more.
12: The 96-year-old, known as the Oracle of Omaha, announced the decision on Friday. He'll be replaced by his son, Howard Buffett. The elder Buffett had already resigned as CEO less than a year ago. In a letter to shareholders, Buffett wrote, Father Time always wins. He also noted that after around six decades at the helm of Berkshire Hathaway, he's more confident than ever about what lies ahead.
3: The USA is planning to sell $24 billion worth of fighter jets to Saudi Arabia. Tammy Trujillo reports.
1: The package will include 48 Lockheed Martin F-35 fighter jets, as well as dozens of engines and other parts. It said the proposed sale will support the foreign policy and national security objectives of the U.S. by improving the security of an ally that's a force for political stability and economic progress in the Gulf region. Congress has 30 days to approve or reject the deal, which comes as Houthi rebels in Yemen have ramped up their attacks against Saudi Arabia.
3: San Diego is moving closer to becoming the first city in California to require warning signs on cryptocurrency ATMs. John Fink explains.
6: The proposal would place scam alerts on machines commonly found in convenience stores, gas stations, and grocery stores to help people avoid losing money to fraud. Supporters say crypto scams have cost victims millions of dollars, with older adults often targeted. The measure cleared the City Council's Rules Committee this week and now heads to the full City Council for consideration. I'm John Fink.
3: And a longtime Virginia bookkeeper admitting to stealing over $200,000 from her employer to fund personal shopping sprees. According to the DOJ, 60-year-old Angela Conley pleaded guilty to mail and wire fraud in a five-year scheme. Investigators say Conley used her 40 years running company payroll to secretly pay off a personal credit card and buy nearly 500 items, including high heels, earrings, and pool supplies. She now faces federal prison time. I'm Monica Nelson with your consumer and business news.
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10: California Governor Gavin Newsom has signed a new executive order to speed up the process of making AI systems safer. Dina Kodiak has more.
16: The order calls for more outside experts to check on the safety and security of AI, along with independent reviews. The executive order brings together top experts who will, within 2 months, suggest ways for California to make its AI safety laws even stronger, like creating safety plans and requiring emergency shutoff switches for advanced AI. Newsom says while President Trump and Congress are asleep at the wheel, California leads the nation in AI rules with laws on safety, privacy, and how AI affects people. I'm Dina Kodiak.
10: Health Secretary Robert F. Kennedy Jr. telling his anti-vaccine followers that they have a friend in the White House. Kennedy speaking at a one-day conference put on by Children's Health Defense. That's the organization he led for nearly a decade. The health secretary spoke at length about nutrition and food safety before turning to the alleged risk of vaccines. That's politics. I'm Brad Seale.
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24: New research shows ultra-processed foods can be linked to fat buildup in the thigh muscles. A study done by Radiological Society of North America looked at MRI results for more than 600 people at risk of knee osteoarthritis. The organization found those who ate more ultra-processed foods tended to have a greater amount of fat within their thigh muscles, and it took into account calorie intake, exercise, and other factors. A sleep expert's offering tips on how to get better sleep. A.J. Schwichtenberg is the director of the Sleep Developmental Studies Lab at Purdue University. She says avoid naps that are more than 10 to 20 minutes, have a consistent bedtime, and set conditions in the room to cool, dark, and quiet. She also recommends avoiding large amounts of food, alcohol, and blue light exposure after dinner.
26: If you are doing all of these sleep hygiene elements and you're still struggling to get the regular sleep, talk to a sleep professional.
24: Her advice comes after a recent CDC report shows about 71% of American adults say they've experienced fatigue on multiple days over the past 3 months. Health update, I'm Scott Pringle.
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0: This weekend's NWSL action is highlighted by current league leader Gotham FC hitting the road tomorrow to face current number 5 North Carolina Courage and Golden Boot leader Ashley Sanchez. Then on Sunday, we've got 4 contests to look forward to, including the Utah Royals hosting Angel City FC. For more women's sports stories, be sure to subscribe to Good Game with Sarah Spain on iHeart Podcast.
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25: Start Saturday strong with Big Noon Kickoff live from London for the Union Jack Classic. 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
13: NVIDIA CEO Jensen Huang thinks their chip sales will double next year. Speaking after a Scotland summit with King Charles, Huang said NVIDIA expects 70% growth by January of 2028. While GPU chips are a big part of the company's business, they also sell a variety of other chips. Google is starting the DeepMind Institute to work on artificial general intelligence. It's designed to examine the different views surrounding AGI. One new paper proposes a U.S. standards body that would review frontier models before they're released. Amazon's fall Prime Day event will make its return on October 6th and 7th. Customers will be able to shop for deals across a variety of categories, including tech, tools, home essentials, and everyday basics. Amazon's October Prime Day is a smaller version of the company's annual Prime Day sale, though Prime members will still have the opportunity to take advantage of markdowns across hundreds of categories. That's your tech report. I'm Chris Caraggio.
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14: 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Benson Boone, BTS. Cardi B.
17: It's Cardi. Kehlani.
14: Snoop Dogg.
18: 1, 2.
14: News among the countless biggest names in music gracing the stage for the 2-day event at the T-Mobile Arena, also streaming on Disney Plus and Hulu. Singer-songwriter Duncan Sheik dead at the age of 56.
27: I know what you're doing.
14: According to the New York Times, Sheik's mother said he died of organ failure. Known for the Grammy-nominated song Barely Breathing back in the 90s, the New Jersey native also composed the Tony Award-winning show Spring Awakening. Previews were about to begin next week for the off-Broadway musical Memoirs of Amorous Gentlemen. That he did the music and lyrics for. In a statement on his Instagram, it said the world has lost a singular talent and deeply influential voice in music and theater.
28: Let's go get married tonight.
14: New music from Miley Cyrus streaming, dropping her new album that includes 10 new songs like Let's Get Married. And Innocent Ways. Carly Rae Jepsen out with her new album, Day and Night. Also a new song out from Troye Sivan called Party.
29: Party in the park, party in the bush, party under the bridge.
14: That's entertainment. I'm Jennifer Bolsoni.
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2: President Trump says he's banning CNN, MS Now, and Politico from the White House due to what he says is their constant reporting of fiction and lies when covering him. CNN has responded in a statement saying it stands fully behind its White House team. The network adds it has the constitutional right to report without hindrance or interference from the government. Also, the president has unveiled lower medication prices for state Medicaid programs.
15: But I'm pleased to announce that we're launching this program with the participations of all 50 states, red and blue.
2: Gas prices jumped again overnight, with AAA putting today's new national average at $4.46 a gallon for regular unleaded. That's up 3 cents from yesterday and 40 cents from where we were a month ago. Drivers in California are paying the highest at $6.11 a gallon. New federal green card rules are in effect, and California is going to court to try to block them. Dina Kodiak has more.
16: A new public charge rule lets immigration officers decide more freely if someone applying for a green card might rely on government services like Medicaid and food assistance. Supporters say it encourages self-reliance, but critics, including California's attorney general, say it gives officers too much power. The rule impacts some green card applications filed from today forward.
2: New sanctions are announced by Secretary of State Marco Rubio against 11 Cuban entities and military officials, invoking an executive order by President Trump. The new penalties directly target state-run enterprises. Two private water systems in Colorado have been hacked. A spokesperson says Governor Jared Polis is closely monitoring threats to critical infrastructure. The affected systems are small, serving fewer than 200 people, and there was no impact to public safety or water services. The governor's office cannot confirm which foreign actors may be involved, but an Iranian-backed group has been targeting drinking water and wastewater systems across the country. I'm Jennifer Kuiper. In Florida, on day 5 of the Tomas Kosowski murder trial, the plastic surgeon who is accused of killing a man tried to strike Thursday's testimony from a DNA expert. Kosowski, who's representing himself, said Chad Summerfield merely read from a computer analysis and did not give his own evaluation. Prosecutors objected.
3: Striking the testimony of the DNA analyst would be wildly inappropriate and certainly not within the bounds of the Florida rules of evidence.
2: The judge denied the motion. Prosecutors say Kosowski dumped the body of victim Stephen Cozy in the Big Cypress River, but it's never been found. Testimony resumes Tuesday. Incoming in-state undergrads could face another round of higher tuition in North Carolina. According to a report from the Raleigh News and Observer, state university leaders have announced campuses may seek rate hikes of up to 3% for a second straight year. A Hastings, Michigan man was in court today in connection with the September 10th release of ricin at an apartment complex. Joseph J. Shepard was arraigned on charges of unlawful possession or use of a harmful device causing property damage. That is a felony that carries a maximum sentence of 20 years in prison and a $15,000 fine upon conviction. The charge comes after a joint investigation by Hastings police and the FBI. The Tide and Lofts apartments were evacuated because of the risk of exposure to the deadly toxin. One person showed up at a hospital after potential exposure and was isolated. Farms around New Jersey had to pull out heating lamps and irrigation equipment to save crops from a late April freeze, and those extra steps are now bearing fruit. More from Levon Putney.
4: At Alstead Farms in Chester in Morris County, co-owner Rebecca Alstead says some of their rows of apple trees have produced enough for the annual pick-your-own crowds of customers just in time for the fall harvest season. Alstead says they also grew more vegetables and peppers this year that did not suffer as much from April's temperature swings. Now, workers at Terhune Orchards in Princeton also say they may do by offering visitors other features this fall, like an expanded corn maze to walk through and get lost in.
2: I'm Jennifer Kuiper.
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5: Dangerous heat remains the big story across parts of the mid-Mississippi Valley and surrounding areas today. Heat advisories continue as temperatures and humidity combine to create uncomfortable and potentially hazardous conditions. Residents are urged to stay hydrated. Meanwhile, heavy rainfall is expected across portions of the northern Rockies, the upper Midwest, the central Great Lakes, and parts of southern New England. Some locations could see flooding as repeated rounds of rain move through these regions. Travelers should watch for water-covered roads and rapidly changing conditions across the plain. Scattered thunderstorms are forecast, with some storms capable of producing heavy downpours and gusty winds. In the southeast, remaining warm and humid with typical afternoon showers and thunderstorms along the Gulf Coast. Forecasters continue to monitor areas of enhanced tropical moisture. Out west, much of California and the Pacific Northwest will see generally dry conditions. The Rockies do experience periods of showers and thunderstorms through the weekend. And for the northeast, a mix of clouds, sunshine, and scattered rain through Sunday. That's your national forecast. I'm Monica Nelson.
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0: it's a force for political stability and economic progress in the Gulf region. Congress has 30 days to approve or reject the deal, which comes as Houthi rebels in Yemen have ramped up their attacks against Saudi Arabia.
1: San Diego is moving closer to becoming the first city in California to require warning signs on cryptocurrency ATMs. John Fink explains.
2: The proposal would place scam alerts on machines commonly found in convenience stores, gas stations, and grocery stores to help people avoid losing money to fraud. Supporters say crypto scams have cost victims millions of dollars, with older adults often targeted. The measure cleared the City Council's Rules Committee this week and now heads to the full City Council for consideration. I'm John Fink.
1: And a longtime Virginia bookkeeper admitting to stealing over $200,000 from her employer to fund personal shopping sprees. According to the DOJ, 60-year-old Angela Conley pleaded guilty to mail and wire fraud in a 5-year scheme. Investigators say Conley used her 40 years running company payroll to secretly pay off a personal credit card and buy nearly 500 items, including high heels, earrings, and pool supplies. She now faces federal prison time. I'm Monica Nelson with your consumer and business news.
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10: California Governor Gavin Newsom has signed a new executive order to speed up the process of making AI systems safer. Dina Kodiak has more.
11: The order calls for more outside experts to check on the safety and security of AI, along with independent reviews. The executive order brings together top experts who will, within 2 months, suggest ways for California to make its AI safety laws even stronger, like creating safety plans and requiring emergency shutoff switches for advanced AI. Newsom says while President Trump and Congress are asleep at the wheel, California leads the nation in AI rules with laws on safety, privacy, and how AI affects people. I'm Dina Kodiak.
10: Health Secretary Robert F. Kennedy Jr. telling his anti-vaccine followers that they have a friend in the White House. Kennedy speaking at a one-day conference put on by Children's Health Defense. That's the organization he led for nearly a decade. The health secretary spoke at length about nutrition and food safety before turning to the alleged risk of vaccines. That's politics. I'm Brad Siegel.
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15: New research shows ultra-processed foods can be linked to fat buildup in the thigh muscles. A study done by Radiological Society of North America looked at MRI results for more than 600 people at risk of knee osteoarthritis. The organization found those who ate more ultra-processed foods tended to have a greater amount of fat within their thigh muscles, and it took into account calorie intake, exercise, and other factors. A sleep expert's offering tips on how to get better sleep. A.J. Schwichtenberg is the director of the Sleep Developmental Studies Lab at Purdue University. She says avoid naps that are more than 10 to 20 minutes, have a consistent bedtime, and set conditions in the room to cool, dark, and quiet. She also recommends avoiding large amounts of food, alcohol, and blue light exposure after dinner.
16: If you are doing all of these sleep hygiene elements and you're still struggling to get the regular sleep, talk to a sleep professional.
15: Her advice comes after a recent CDC report shows about 71% of American adults say they've experienced fatigue on multiple days over the past 3 months. Health update, I'm Scott Pringle.
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0: NWSL action is highlighted by current league leader Gotham FC hitting the road tomorrow to face current number 5 North Carolina Courage and Golden Boot leader Ashley Sanchez. Then on Sunday, we've got 4 contests to look forward to, including the Utah Royals hosting Angel City FC. For more women's sports stories, be sure to subscribe to Good Game with Sarah Spain on iHeart Podcast.
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6: NVIDIA CEO Jensen Huang thinks their chip sales will double next year. Speaking after a Scotland summit with King Charles, Huang said NVIDIA expects 70% growth by January of 2028. While GPU chips are a big part of the company's business, they also sell a variety of other chips. Google is starting the DeepMind Institute to work on artificial general intelligence. It's designed to examine the different views surrounding AGI. One new paper proposes a U.S. standards body that would review frontier models before they're released. Amazon's fall Prime Day event will make its return on October 6th and 7th. Customers will be able to shop for deals across a variety of categories, including tech, tools, home essentials, and everyday basics. Amazon's October Prime Day is a smaller version of the company's annual Prime Day sale, though Prime members will still have the opportunity to take advantage of markdowns across hundreds of categories. That's your tech report. I'm Chris Caraggio.
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7: 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Benson Boone, BTS. Like dynamite. Cardi B.
8: It's Cardi. And Kehlani.
7: Snoop Dogg.
9: 1, 2.
7: News among the countless biggest names in music gracing the stage for the 2-day event at the T-Mobile Arena, also streaming on Disney Plus and Hulu. Singer-songwriter Duncan Sheik dead at the age of 56.
10: I know what you're doing.
7: According to the New York Times, Sheik's mother said he died of organ failure. Known for the Grammy-nominated song Barely Breathing back in the 90s, the New Jersey native also composed the Tony Award-winning show Spring Awakening. Previews were about to begin next week for the off-Broadway musical Memoirs of Amorous Gentlemen. That he did the music and lyrics for. In a statement on his Instagram, it said the world has lost a singular talent and deeply influential voice in music and theater.
11: Let's go get married tonight.
7: New music from Miley Cyrus streaming, dropping her new album that includes 10 new songs like Let's Get Married. And Innocent Ways. Carly Rae Jepsen out with her new album, Day and Night. Also a new song out from Troy Sivan called Party.
12: Party in the park, party in the bush, party under the bridge.
7: That's entertainment. I'm Jennifer Bolsoni.
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13: Hey,
9: Hey, what are we doing about Black Week this year?
13: It's happening October 7th through the 9th in L.A.
9: Oh, word? Who all gonna be there?
13: 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Everyone from brands to talents to creators to athletes. How to own it in America is the theme. 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Owning the infrastructure. Owning a piece of the future.
9: Ooh, that's needed right now.
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13: BlackWeek.co. They sold out the last 2 years. Better get them while you can. Black Week 2026, L.A., October 7th through 9th. 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
14: President Trump says he's banning CNN, MS Now, and Politico from the White House due to what he says is their constant reporting of fiction and lies when covering him. CNN says it stands fully behind its White House team and added, it has the constitutional right to report without hindrance or interference from the government. A large crowd at the Kennedy Center has gathered to protest President Trump's threats to demolish it. The Hands Around the Kennedy Center rally is calling for Trump to be removed as chairman of the National Cultural Center. Trump has threatened the Kennedy Center could be torn down if his name is not allowed to be displayed on it. The Kennedy Center is being ordered to give at least 30 days notice before any major renovations or demolitions.
15: It's the latest twist in an ongoing legal showdown pitting the president and allies he's installed on the center's board against Democratic Congresswoman Joyce Beatty and a number of preservation groups. The judge also denying a request from Beatty for an emergency hearing. Still, Beatty praising the judge's orders.
14: That's Yamiche Alcindor reporting. A panel of human rights experts commissioned by the UN says they have reasonable grounds to believe the U.S. committed war crimes on Iran. The International Fact-Finding Mission's report says two airstrikes in late February on a southern city in Iran killed at least 178 civilians. California's new partnership with AI company Anthropic announced at the end of June is raising questions about data security and costs. Dina Kodiak has more.
16: The deal gives state and local agencies access to Anthropic's Claude chatbot at half price, along with training and support. Some state agencies already use the tool to summarize documents, analyze information, and help with office work. The state says personal data is typically off limits, and Anthropic can't use state data to train its own AI. But experts warn any AI system can still be vulnerable to bugs, mistakes, or hacking. Cost is also a concern. The statewide agreement is free, but each agency pays for its own use of the service.
14: AAA reports today's national average is $4.46 for a gallon of regular unleaded, up 3 cents from yesterday and 40 cents from where we were a month ago. I'm Jennifer Kuiper. The World Health Organization is warning of a healthcare worker shortage in the coming years. Wendy Swanson has more.
17: The organization published a Workforce Trends article that forecasts 67 countries will not have enough healthcare workers to meet health needs by year 2030. The report shows nearly one in four doctors on average is older than 55 and will retire in the next decade. That number is close to one in three doctors in high-income countries.
14: Taylor Fresh Foods is back in a Texas recall weeks after its lettuce was tied to the Cyclospora outbreak. The FDA says over 160,000 packages of prepared foods containing recalled jalapenos were distributed in Texas. Two spicy cheese dips made up most of the shipments and could be carrying salmonella. Unlike the earlier lettuce scare, health investigators traced these jalapenos to a grower in Sinaloa, Mexico, identified as the likely source of this outbreak that sickened over 430 people across 32 states. While Best Buy dates have passed, health officials urge shoppers to check their refrigerators and toss out any recalled dips or prepared foods immediately. As California communities struggle with the idea of data centers in their neighborhoods, South San Jose residents say a nearby data center creates constant noise and bright lights in their backyards. Mayor Matt Mahan met with some of the residents.
18: Like a very low-grade kind of hum.
14: The city is now considering whether to make stricter standards for data centers. Historically high fuel prices are burning through Arkansas's harvest budgets as heat-damaged grain cuts into returns. According to tracking data from AAA, the statewide diesel average has spiked to a record $6.14 a gallon, topping the 2022 record high. University of Arkansas Extension says some of the big machines used to harvest rice were burning about $1,100 in fuel per day earlier this month, roughly double last year. Arkansas grows more rice than any other state. I'm Jennifer Kuiper.
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19: Dangerous heat remains the big story across parts of the mid-Mississippi Valley and surrounding areas today. Heat advisories continue as temperatures and humidity combine to create uncomfortable and potentially hazardous conditions. Residents are urged to stay hydrated. Meanwhile, heavy rainfall is expected across portions of the northern Rockies, the upper Midwest, the central Great Lakes, and parts of southern New England. Some locations could see flooding as repeated rounds of rain move through these regions. Travelers should watch for water-covered roads and rapidly changing conditions across the Plains, scattered thunderstorms are forecast, with some storms capable of producing heavy downpours and gusty winds. In the southeast, remaining warm and humid with typical afternoon showers and thunderstorms along the Gulf Coast. Forecasters continue to monitor areas of enhanced tropical moisture. Out west, much of California and the Pacific Northwest will see generally dry conditions. The Rockies do experience periods of showers and thunderstorms through the weekend. And for the northeast, a mix of clouds, sunshine, and scattered rain through Sunday. That's your national forecast. I'm Monica Nelson.
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20: A blow for the Yankees today with the playoffs just around the corner as Aaron Judge is headed to the 10-day injured list due to a right calf strain. One of the primetime college games this weekend will be in South Bend as the third-ranked Fighting Irish of Notre Dame play their rivals from Michigan State. It's been a while since these two have gotten together. The Megaphone Trophy up for grabs for the first time in almost a decade. Spartans coach Pat Fitzgerald on the task at hand.
21: Playing an outstanding opponent, Coach Freeman and his staff do an outstanding job. They're incredibly talented across the board. Big opportunity for us, obviously, to compete for the Megaphone. 80th meeting. It started first time we've played each other since 2017. And, you know, the Megaphone going back to 1949. Obviously, this is a storied rivalry.
20: Both the Irish and Spartans off to 2-0 starts. The Vikings will go with Carson Wentz at quarterback against the Bears as Kyler Murray recovers from his concussion. That's sports. I'm Frank Aaron.
19: Warren Buffett is officially stepping down as chairman of Berkshire Hathaway. Michael Kastner with more.
22: The 96-year-old, known as the Oracle of Omaha, announced the decision on Friday. He'll be replaced by his son, Howard Buffett. The elder Buffett had already resigned as CEO less than a year ago. In a letter to shareholders, Buffett wrote, "Father time always wins." He also noted that after around six decades at the helm of Berkshire Hathaway, he's more confident than ever about what lies ahead.
19: The USA is planning to sell $24 billion worth of fighter jets to Saudi Arabia. Tammy Trujillo reports.
23: The package will include 48 Lockheed Martin F-35 fighter jets, as well as dozens of engines and other parts. It said the proposed sale will support the foreign policy and national security objectives of the U.S. by improving the security of an ally that's a force for political stability and economic progress in the Gulf region. Congress has 30 days to approve or reject the deal, which comes as Houthi rebels in Yemen have ramped up their attacks against Saudi Arabia.
19: San Diego is moving closer to becoming the first city in California to require warning signs on cryptocurrency ATMs. John Fink explains.
24: The proposal would place scam alerts on machines commonly found in convenience stores, gas stations, and grocery stores to help people avoid losing money to fraud. Supporters say crypto scams have cost victims millions of dollars, with older adults often targeted. The measure cleared the city council's rules committee this week and now heads to the full city council for consideration. I'm John Fink.
19: And a longtime Virginia bookkeeper admitting to stealing over $200,000 from her employer to fund personal shopping sprees. According to the DOJ, 60-year-old Angela Conley pleaded guilty to mail and wire fraud in a five-year scheme. Investigators say Conley used her 40 years running company payroll to secretly pay off a personal credit card and buy nearly 500 items, including high heels, earrings, and pool supplies. She now faces federal prison time. I'm Monica Nelson with your consumer and business news.
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25: Start Saturday strong with Big Noon Kickoff live from London for the Union Jack Classic. 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Ohio State versus Kent State. 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
5: California Governor Gavin Newsom has signed a new executive order to speed up the process of making AI systems safer. Dina Kodiak has more.
16: The order calls for more outside experts to check on the safety and security of AI, along with independent reviews. The executive order brings together top experts who will, within 2 months, suggest ways for California to make its AI safety laws even stronger, like creating safety plans and requiring emergency shutoff switches for advanced AI. Newsom says while President Trump and Congress are asleep at the wheel, California leads the nation in AI rules with laws on safety, privacy, and how AI affects people. I'm Dina Kodiak.
5: Health Secretary Robert F. Kennedy Jr. telling his anti-vaccine followers that they have a friend in the White House. Kennedy speaking at a one-day conference put on by Children's Health Defense. That's the organization he led for nearly a decade. The health secretary spoke at length about nutrition and food safety before turning to the alleged risk of vaccines. That's politics. I'm Brad Siegel.
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11: New research shows ultra-processed foods can be linked to fat buildup in the thigh muscles. A study done by Radiological Society of North America looked at MRI results for more than 600 people at risk of knee osteoarthritis. The organization found those who ate more ultra-processed foods tended to have a greater amount of fat within their thigh muscles, and it took into account calorie intake, exercise, and other factors. A sleep expert's offering tips on how to get better sleep. A.J. Schwichtenberg is the director of the Sleep Developmental Studies Lab at Purdue University. She says avoid naps that are more than 10 to 20 minutes, have a consistent bedtime, and set conditions in the room to cool, dark, and quiet. She also recommends avoiding large amounts of food, alcohol, and blue light exposure after dinner.
27: If you are doing all of these sleep hygiene elements and you're still struggling to get the regular sleep, talk to a sleep professional.
11: Her advice comes after a recent CDC report shows about 71% of American adults say they've experienced fatigue on multiple days over the past 3 months. Health update, I'm Scott Pringle.
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28: This weekend's NWSL action is highlighted by current league leader Gotham FC hitting the road tomorrow to face current number 5 North Carolina Courage and Golden Boot leader Ashley Sanchez. Then on Sunday, we've got 4 contests to look forward to, including the Utah Royals hosting Angel City FC. For more women's sports stories, be sure to subscribe to Good Game with Sarah Spain on iHeart Podcast.
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31: NVIDIA CEO Jensen Huang thinks their chip sales will double next year.
2: Speaking after a Scotland summit with King Charles, Wong said NVIDIA expects 70% growth by January of 2028. While GPU chips are a big part of the company's business, they also sell a variety of other chips. Google is starting the DeepMind Institute to work on artificial general intelligence. It's designed to examine the different views surrounding AGI. One new paper proposes a U.S. standards body that would review frontier models before they're released. Amazon's fall Prime Day event will make its return on October 6th and 7th. Customers will be able to shop for deals across a variety of categories, including tech, tools, home essentials, and everyday basics. Amazon's October Prime Day is a smaller version of the company's annual Prime Day sale, though Prime members will still have the opportunity to take advantage of markdowns across hundreds of categories. That's your tech report. I'm Chris Caraggio.
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3: 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Benson Boone, BTS. Cardi B.
7: It's Cardi. Kehlani.
3: Snoop Dogg.
9: 1, 2.
3: News among the countless biggest names in music gracing the stage for the two-day event at the T-Mobile Arena, also streaming on Disney Plus and Hulu. Singer-songwriter Duncan Sheik dead at the age of 56.
12: I know what you're doing.
3: According to the New York Times, Sheik's mother said he died of organ failure. Known for the Grammy-nominated song Barely Breathing back in the 90s, the New Jersey native also composed the Tony Award-winning show Spring Awakening. Previews were about to begin next week for the off-Broadway musical Memoirs of Amorous Gentlemen. That he did the music and lyrics for. In a statement on his Instagram, it said the world has lost a singular talent and deeply influential voice in music and theater.
13: Let's go get married tonight.
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13: Let's get married.
3: And Innocent Ways. Carly Rae Jepsen out with her new album, Day and Night. Also a new song out from Troye Sivan called Party.
14: Party in the park, party in the bush, party under the bridge.
3: That's entertainment. I'm Jennifer Bolsoni.
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25: Start Saturday strong with Big Noon Kickoff live from London for the Union Jack Classic. 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
15: President Trump says he's banning CNN, MS Now, and Politico from the White House due to what he says is their constant reporting of fiction and lies when covering him. CNN says it stands fully behind its White House team and added it has the constitutional right to report without hindrance or interference from the government. A large crowd at the Kennedy Center has gathered to protest President Trump's threats to demolish it. The Hands Around the Kennedy Center rally is calling for Trump to be removed as chairman of the National Cultural Center. Trump has threatened the Kennedy Center could be torn down if his name is not allowed to be displayed on it. The Kennedy Center is being ordered to give at least 30 days notice before any major renovations or demolitions.
17: It's the latest twist in an ongoing legal showdown pitting the president and allies he's installed on the center's board against Democratic Congresswoman Joyce Beatty and a number of preservation groups. The judge also denying a request from Beatty for an emergency hearing. Still, Beatty praising the judge's orders.
15: That's Yamiche Alcindor reporting. A panel of human rights experts commissioned by the UN says they have reasonable grounds to believe the U.S. committed war crimes on Iran. The International Fact-Finding Mission's report says two airstrikes in late February on a southern city in Iran killed at least 178 civilians. California's new partnership with AI company Anthropic announced at the end of June It's raising questions about data security and costs. Dina Kodiak has more.
0: The deal gives state and local agencies access to Anthropic's Claude chatbot at half price, along with training and support. Some state agencies already use the tool to summarize documents, analyze information, and help with office work. The state says personal data is typically off limits, and Anthropic can't use state data to train its own AI. But experts warn any AI system can still be vulnerable to bugs, mistakes, or hacking. Cost is also a concern. The statewide agreement is free, but each agency pays for its own use of the service.
15: AAA reports today's national average is $4.46 for a gallon of regular unleaded, up 3 cents from yesterday and 40 cents from where we were a month ago. I'm Jennifer Kuiper. The World Health Organization is warning of a healthcare worker shortage in the coming years. Wendy Swanson has more.
4: The organization published a Workforce Trends article that forecasts 67 countries will not have enough healthcare workers to meet health needs by year 2030. The report shows nearly one in four doctors on average is older than 55 and will retire in the next decade. That number is close to one in three doctors in high-income countries.
15: Taylor Fresh Foods is back in a Texas recall weeks after its lettuce was tied to the Cyclospora outbreak. The FDA says over 160,000 packages of prepared foods containing recalled jalapenos were distributed in Texas. Two spicy cheese dips made up most of the shipments and could be carrying salmonella. Unlike the earlier lettuce scare, health investigators traced these jalapenos to a grower in Sinaloa, Mexico, identified as the likely source of this outbreak that sickened over 430 people across 32 states. While Best Buy dates have passed, health officials urge shoppers to check their refrigerators and toss out any recalled dips or prepared foods immediately. As California communities struggle with the idea of data centers in their neighborhoods, South San Jose residents say a nearby data center creates constant noise and bright lights in their backyards. Mayor Matt Mahan met with some of the residents.
9: Like a very low-grade kind of hum.
15: The city is now considering whether to make stricter standards for data centers. Historically high fuel prices are burning through Arkansas's harvest budgets as heat-damaged grain cuts into returns. According to tracking data from AAA, the statewide diesel average has spiked to a record $6.14 a gallon, topping the 2022 record high. University of Arkansas Extension says some of the big machines used to harvest rice were burning about $1,100 in fuel per day earlier this month, roughly double last year. Arkansas grows more rice than any other state. I'm Jennifer Kuiper.
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16: Dangerous heat remains the big story across parts of the mid-Mississippi Valley and surrounding areas today. Heat advisories continue as temperatures and humidity combine to create uncomfortable and potentially hazardous conditions. Residents are urged to stay hydrated. Meanwhile, heavy rainfall is expected across portions of the northern Rockies, the upper Midwest, the central Great Lakes, and parts of southern New England. Some locations could see flooding as repeated rounds of rain move through these regions. Travelers should watch for water-covered roads and rapidly changing conditions. Across the plains, scattered thunderstorms are forecast, with some storms capable of producing heavy downpours and gusty winds. In the southeast, remaining warm and humid with typical afternoon showers and thunderstorms along the Gulf Coast. Forecasters continue to monitor areas of enhanced tropical moisture. Out west, much of California and the Pacific Northwest will see generally dry conditions. The Rockies do experience periods of showers and thunderstorms through the weekend. And for the northeast, a mix of clouds, sunshine, and scattered rain through Sunday. That's your national forecast. I'm Monica Nelson.
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18: A blow for the Yankees today with the playoffs just around the corner as Aaron Judge is headed to the 10-day injured list due to a right calf strain. One of the primetime college games this weekend will be in South Bend as the third-ranked Fighting Irish of Notre Dame play their rivals from Michigan State. It's been a while since these two have gotten together. The Megaphone Trophy up for grabs for the first time in almost a decade. Spartans coach Pat Fitzgerald on the task at hand.
19: Playing an outstanding opponent, Coach Freeman and his staff do an outstanding job. They're incredibly talented across the board. Big opportunity for us, obviously, to compete for the Megaphone. 80th meeting. It started first time we've played each other since 2017. And, you know, the Megaphone going back to 1949. Obviously, this is a storied rivalry.
18: Both the Irish and Spartans off to 2-0 starts. The Vikings will go with Carson Wentz at quarterback against the Bears as Kyler Murray recovers from his concussion. That's sports. I'm Frank Arrington.
16: Warren Buffett is officially stepping down as chairman of Berkshire Hathaway. Michael Fassner with more.
5: The 96-year-old, known as the Oracle of Omaha, announced the decision on Friday. He'll be replaced by his son, Howard Buffett. The elder Buffett had already resigned as CEO less than a year ago. In a letter to shareholders, Buffett wrote, "Father time always wins." He also noted that after around six decades at the helm of Berkshire Hathaway, he's more confident than ever about what lies ahead.
16: The USA is planning to sell $24 billion worth of fighter jets to Saudi Arabia. Tammy Trujillo reports.
6: The package will include 48 Lockheed Martin F-35 fighter jets, as well as dozens of engines and other parts. It said the proposed sale will support the foreign policy and national security objectives of the U.S. by improving the security of an ally that's a force for political stability and economic progress in the Gulf region. Congress has 30 days to approve or reject the deal, which comes as Houthi rebels in Yemen have ramped up their attacks against Saudi Arabia.
16: San Diego is moving closer to becoming the first city in California to require warning signs on cryptocurrency ATMs. John Fink explains.
8: The proposal would place scam alerts on machines commonly found in convenience stores, gas stations, and grocery stores to help people avoid losing money to fraud. Supporters say crypto scams have cost victims millions of dollars, with older adults often targeted. The measure cleared the City Council's Rules Committee this week and now heads to the full City Council for consideration. I'm John Fink.
16: And a longtime Virginia bookkeeper admitting to stealing over $200,000 from her employer to fund personal shopping sprees. According to the DOJ, 60-year-old Angela Conley pleaded guilty to mail and wire fraud in a five-year scheme. Investigators say Conley used her 40 years running company payroll to secretly pay off a personal credit card and buy nearly 500 items, including high heels, earrings, and pool supplies. She now faces federal prison time. I'm Monica Nelson with your consumer and business news.
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11: California Governor Gavin Newsom has signed a new executive order to speed up the process of making AI systems safer. Dina Kodiak has more.
0: The order calls for more outside experts to check on the safety and security of AI, along with independent reviews. The executive order brings together top experts who will, within 2 months, suggest ways for California to make its AI safety laws even stronger, like creating safety plans and requiring emergency shutoff switches for advanced AI. Newsom says while President Trump and Congress are asleep at the wheel, California leads the nation in AI rules with laws on safety, privacy, and how AI affects people. I'm Dina Kodiak.
11: Health Secretary Robert F. Kennedy Jr. telling his anti-vaccine followers that they have a friend in the White House. Kennedy speaking at a one-day conference put on by Children's Health Defense. That's the organization he led for nearly a decade. The health secretary spoke at length about nutrition and food safety before turning to the alleged risk of vaccines. That's politics. I'm Brad Seale.
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23: New research shows ultra-processed foods can be linked to fat buildup in the thigh muscles. A study done by Radiological Society of North America looked at MRI results for more than 600 people at risk of knee osteoarthritis. The organization found those who ate more ultra-processed foods tended to have a greater amount of fat within their thigh muscles, and it took into account calorie intake, exercise, and other factors. A sleep expert's offering tips on how to get better sleep. A.J. Schwichtenberg is the director of the Sleep Developmental Studies Lab at Purdue University.
2: She says avoid naps that are more than 10 to 20 minutes, have a consistent bedtime, and set conditions in the room to cool, dark, and quiet. She also recommends avoiding large amounts of food, alcohol, and blue light exposure after dinner.
3: If you are doing all of these sleep hygiene elements and you're still struggling to get the regular sleep, talk to a sleep professional.
2: Her advice comes after a recent CDC report shows about 71% of American adults say they've experienced fatigue on multiple days over the past 3 months. Health update, I'm Scott Pringle.
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7: This weekend's NWSL action is highlighted by current league leader Gotham FC hitting the road tomorrow to face current number 5 North Carolina Courage and Golden Boot leader Ashley Sanchez. Then on Sunday, we've got 4 contests to look forward to, including the Utah Royals hosting Angel City FC. For more women's sports stories, be sure to subscribe to Good Game with Sarah Spain on iHeart Podcast.
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25: We start Saturday strong with Big Noon Kickoff live from London for the Union Jack Classic. 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
24: NVIDIA CEO Jensen Huang thinks their chip sales will double next year. Speaking after a Scotland summit with King Charles, Huang said NVIDIA expects 70% growth by January of 2028. While GPU chips are a big part of the company's business, they also sell a variety of other chips. Google is starting the DeepMind Institute to work on artificial general intelligence. It's designed to examine the different views surrounding AGI. One new paper proposes a U.S. standards body that would review frontier models before they're released. Amazon's fall Prime Day event will make its return on October 6th and 7th. Customers will be able to shop for deals across a variety of categories, including tech, tools, home essentials, and everyday basics. Amazon's October Prime Day is a smaller version of the company's annual Prime Day sale, though Prime members will still have the opportunity to take advantage of markdowns across hundreds of categories. That's your tech report. I'm Chris Caraggio.
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27: The iHeartRadio Music Festival getting underway in Las Vegas. Benson Boone, BTS. Like dynamite. Cardi B. It's Cardi. Kehlani. Snoop Dogg.
28: 1, 2.
27: News among the countless biggest names in music gracing the stage for the 2-day event at the T-Mobile Arena, also streaming on Disney Plus and Hulu. Singer-songwriter Duncan Sheik dead at the age of 56.
29: I know what you're doing.
27: According to the New York Times, Sheik's mother said he died of organ failure. Known for the Grammy-nominated song Barely Breathing back in the 90s, the New Jersey native also composed the Tony Award-winning show Spring Awakening. Previews were about to begin next week for the off-Broadway musical Memoirs of Amorous Gentlemen. That he did the music and lyrics for. In a statement on his Instagram, it said the world has lost a singular talent and deeply influential voice in music and theater.
30: Let's go get married tonight.
27: New music from Miley Cyrus streaming, dropping her new album that includes 10 new songs like Let's Get Married. And Innocent Ways. Carly Rae Jepsen out with her new album, Day and Night. Also a new song out from Troye Sivan called Party.
4: Party in the park, party in the bush, party under the bridge.
27: That's entertainment. I'm Jennifer Bolsoni.
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27: President Trump says he's banning CNN, MS Now, and Politico from the White House due to what he says is their constant reporting of fiction and lies when covering him. CNN says it stands fully behind its White House team and added it has the constitutional right to report without hindrance or interference from the government. A large crowd at the Kennedy Center has gathered to protest President Trump's threats to demolish it. The Hands Around the Kennedy Center rally is calling for Trump to be removed as chairman of the National Cultural Center. Trump has threatened the Kennedy Center could be torn down if his name is not allowed to be displayed on it. The Kennedy Center is being ordered to give at least 30 days notice before any major renovations or demolitions.
5: It's the latest twist in an ongoing legal showdown pitting the president and the allies he's installed on the center's board against Democratic Congresswoman Joyce Beatty and a number of preservation groups. The judge also denying a request from Beatty for an emergency hearing. Still, Beatty praising the judge's orders.
27: That's Yamiche Alcindor reporting. A panel of human rights experts commissioned by the UN says they have reasonable grounds to believe the U.S. committed war crimes on Iran. The International Fact-Finding Mission's report says two airstrikes in late February on a southern city in Iran killed at least 178 civilians. California's new partnership with AI company Anthropic announced at the end of June is raising questions about data security and costs. Dina Kodiak has more.
0: The deal gives state and local agencies access to Anthropic's Claude chatbot at half price, along with training and support. Some state agencies already use the tool to summarize documents, analyze information, and help with office work. The state says personal data is typically off limits, and Anthropic can't use state data to train its own AI. But experts warn any AI system can still be vulnerable to bugs, mistakes, or hacking. Cost is also a concern. The statewide agreement is free, but each agency pays for its own use of the service.
27: AAA reports today's national average is $4.46 for a gallon of regular unleaded, up 3 cents from yesterday and 40 cents from where we were a month ago. I'm Jennifer Kuiper. The World Health Organization is warning of a healthcare worker shortage in the coming years. Wendy Swanson has more.
6: The organization published a Workforce Trends article that forecasts 67 countries will not have enough healthcare workers to meet health needs by year 2030. The report shows nearly one in four doctors on average is older than 55 and will retire in the next decade. That number is close to one in three doctors in high-income countries.
27: Taylor Fresh Foods is back in a Texas recall weeks after its lettuce was tied to the Cyclospora outbreak. The FDA says over 160,000 packages of prepared foods containing recalled jalapenos were distributed in Texas. Two spicy cheese dips made up most of the shipments and could be carrying salmonella. Unlike the earlier lettuce scare, health investigators traced these jalapenos to a grower in Sinaloa, Mexico, identified as the likely source of this outbreak that sickened over 430 people across 32 states. While Best Buy dates have passed, health officials urge shoppers to check their refrigerators and toss out any recalled dips or prepared foods immediately. As California communities struggle with the idea of data centers in their neighborhoods, South San Jose residents say a nearby data center creates constant noise and bright lights in their backyards. Mayor Matt Mahan met with some of the residents.
8: Like a very low-grade kind of hum.
27: The city is now considering whether to make stricter standards for data centers.
9: Historically high fuel prices are burning through Arkansas's harvest budgets as heat-damaged grain cuts into returns. According to tracking data from AAA, the statewide diesel average has spiked to a record $6.14 a gallon, topping the 2022 record high. University of Arkansas Extension says some of the big machines used to harvest rice were burning about $1,100 in fuel per day earlier this month, roughly double last year. Arkansas grows more rice than any other state. I'm Jennifer Kuiper.
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10: Dangerous heat remains the big story across parts of the mid-Mississippi Valley and surrounding areas today. Heat advisories continue as temperatures and humidity combine to create uncomfortable and potentially hazardous conditions. Residents are urged to stay hydrated. Meanwhile, heavy rainfall is expected across portions of the northern Rockies, the upper Midwest, the central Great Lakes, and parts of southern New England. Some locations could see flooding as repeated rounds of rain move through these regions. Travelers should watch for water-covered roads and rapidly changing conditions across the plains. Scattered thunderstorms are forecast, with some storms capable of producing heavy downpours and gusty winds. In the southeast, remaining warm and humid with typical afternoon showers and thunderstorms along the Gulf Coast. Forecasters continue to monitor areas of enhanced tropical moisture. Out west, much of California and the Pacific Northwest will see generally dry conditions. The Rockies do experience periods of showers and thunderstorms through the weekend. And for the northeast, a mix of clouds, sunshine, and scattered rain through Sunday. That's your national forecast. I'm Monica Nelson.
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11: A blow for the Yankees today with the playoffs just around the corner as Aaron Judge is headed to the 10-day injured list due to a right calf strain. One of the primetime college games this weekend will be in South Bend as the third-ranked Fighting Irish of Notre Dame play their rivals from Michigan State. It's been a while since these two have gotten together. The Megaphone Trophy up for grabs for the first time in almost a decade. Spartans coach Pat Fitzgerald on the task at hand.
15: Playing an outstanding opponent, Coach Freeman and his staff do an outstanding job. They're incredibly talented across the board. Big opportunity for us, obviously, to compete for the Megaphone. 80th meeting. It started first time we've played each other since 2017. And, you know, the Megaphone going back to 1949. Obviously, this is a storied rivalry.
11: Both the Irish and Spartans off to 2-0 starts. The Vikings will go with Carson Wentz at quarterback against the Bears as Kyler Murray recovers from his concussion. That's sports. I'm Frank Aaron.
10: Warren Buffett is officially stepping down as chairman of Berkshire Hathaway. Michael Kastner with more.
16: The 96-year-old, known as the Oracle of Omaha, announced the decision on Friday. He'll be replaced by his son, Howard Buffett. The elder Buffett had already resigned as CEO less than a year ago. In a letter to shareholders, Buffett wrote, "Father time always wins." He also noted that after around six decades at the helm of Berkshire Hathaway, he's more confident than ever about what lies ahead.
10: The USA is planning to sell $24 billion worth of fighter jets to Saudi Arabia. Tammy Trujillo reports.
17: The package will include 48 Lockheed Martin F-35 fighter jets, as well as dozens of engines and other parts. It said the proposed sale will support the foreign policy and national security objectives of the U.S. by improving the security of an ally that's a force for political stability and economic progress in the Gulf region. Congress has 30 days to approve or reject the deal, which comes as Houthi rebels in Yemen have ramped up their attacks against Saudi Arabia.
10: San Diego is moving closer to becoming the first city in California to require warning signs on cryptocurrency ATMs. John Fink explains.
18: The proposal would place scam alerts on machines commonly found in convenience stores, gas stations, and grocery stores to help people avoid losing money to fraud. Supporters say crypto scams have cost victims millions of dollars, with older adults often targeted. The measure cleared the City Council's Rules Committee this week and now heads to the full City Council for consideration. I'm John Fink.
10: And a longtime Virginia bookkeeper admitting to stealing over $200,000 from her employer to fund personal shopping sprees. According to the DOJ, 60-year-old Angela Conley pleaded guilty to mail and wire fraud in a five-year scheme. Investigators say Conley used her 40 years running company payroll to secretly pay off a personal credit card and buy nearly 500 items, including high heels, earrings, and pool supplies. She now faces federal prison time. I'm Monica Nelson with your consumer and business news.
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2: with Big Noon Kickoff live from London for the Union Jack Classic. 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
3: California Governor Gavin Newsom has signed a new executive order to speed up the process of making AI systems safer. Dina Kodiak has more.
0: The order calls for more outside experts to check on the safety and security of AI, along with independent reviews. The executive order brings together top experts who will, within 2 months, suggest ways for California to make its AI safety laws even stronger, like creating safety plans and requiring emergency shutoff switches for advanced AI. Newsom says while President Trump and Congress are asleep at the wheel, California leads the nation in AI rules with laws on safety, privacy, and how AI affects people. I'm Dina Kodiak.
3: Health Secretary Robert F. Kennedy Jr. telling his anti-vaccine followers that they have a friend in the White House. Kennedy speaking at a one-day conference put on by Children's Health Defense. That's the organization he led for nearly a decade. The health secretary spoke at length about nutrition and food safety before turning to the alleged risk of vaccines. That's politics. I'm Brad Seale.
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19: New research shows ultra-processed foods can be linked to fat buildup in the thigh muscles. A study done by Radiological Society of North America looked at MRI results for more than 600 people at risk of knee osteoarthritis. The organization found those who ate more ultra-processed foods tended to have a greater amount of fat within their thigh muscles, and it took into account calorie intake, exercise, and other factors. A sleep expert's offering tips on how to get better sleep. A.J. Schwichtenberg is the director of the Sleep Developmental Studies Lab at Purdue University. She says avoid naps that are more than 10 to 20 minutes, have a consistent bedtime, and set conditions in the room to cool, dark, and quiet. She also recommends avoiding large amounts of food, alcohol, and blue light exposure after dinner.
20: If you are doing all of these sleep hygiene elements and you're still struggling to get the regular sleep, talk to a sleep professional.
19: Her advice comes after a recent CDC report shows about 71% of American adults say they've experienced fatigue on multiple days over the past 3 months. Health update, I'm Scott Pringle.
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21: This weekend's NWSL action is highlighted by current league leader Gotham FC hitting the road tomorrow to face current number 5 North Carolina Courage and Golden Boot leader Ashley Sanchez. Then on Sunday, we've got 4 contests to look forward to, including the Utah Royals hosting Angel City FC. For more women's sports stories, be sure to subscribe to Good Game with Sarah Spain on iHeart Podcast.
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4: NVIDIA CEO Jensen Huang thinks their chip sales will double next year. Speaking after a Scotland summit with King Charles, Huang said NVIDIA expects 70% growth by January of 2028. While GPU chips are a big part of the company's business, they also sell a variety of other chips. Google is starting the DeepMind Institute to work on artificial general intelligence. It's designed to examine the different views surrounding AGI. One new paper proposes a U.S. standards body that would review frontier models before they're released. Amazon's fall Prime Day event will make its return on October 6th and 7th. Customers will be able to shop for deals across a variety of categories, including tech, tools, home essentials, and everyday basics. Amazon's October Prime Day is a smaller version of the company's annual Prime Day sale, though Prime members will still have the opportunity to take advantage of markdowns across hundreds of categories. That's your tech report. I'm Chris Caraggio.
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5: 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Benson Boone, BTS. Light it up like dynamite. Cardi B. It's Cardi.

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3: President Trump says an agreement has been reached with Denmark over Greenland. In a post on Truth Social, Trump says the agreement gives the U.S. permanent control over security and all other needs in Greenland. He went on saying no U.S. adversary will be allowed to have a base, a military presence, or sensitive investments in Greenland without American approval. Trump also says he's banning CNN, MS Now, and Politico from the White House due to what he says is their constant reporting of fiction and lies when covering him.
4: No, it's really just cumulative stories over the last 2 years. You get sick of it.
3: CNN says it has the constitutional right to report without hindrance or interference from the government. Trump also claimed Politico received an $8 million subscription from the government under the Biden administration in order to keep them alive. Vice President J.D. Vance is in Iowa to campaign for Republicans in the state. Speaking from Council Bluffs, Vance said President Trump is fighting to keep Iowa's soil and water clean.
5: That's why he trusts the people in this room, not D.C. bureaucrats or Des Moines bureaucrats, to look after their own land. It's why he's going to take on the corporations and the foreign buyers who treat Iowa farmland like it's at sale for auction instead of belonging as the birthright of the people of Iowa.
3: A flood threat will persist through the weekend in parts of the Plains, Midwest, and Great Lakes. The flood threat then shifts eastward, impacting the Ohio Valley and the Northeast. A UN Commission panel of human rights experts says it is reasonable grounds to believe the U.S. committed war crimes in Iran. The International Fact-Finding Mission submitted its report on Thursday and said two airstrikes in late February on a southern city in Iran killed at least 178 civilians. The report said one of the strikes hit a school, killing dozens of children. Sin City is hosting the iHeartRadio Music Festival this weekend. Some of the music's biggest names like BTS, Benson Boone, and Cardi B, and Major Lazer are hitting the stage tonight and tomorrow at the T-Mobile Arena. I'm Jennifer Kuiper. Governor Gavin Newsom has signed a new executive order to speed up the process of making AI systems safer. The order calls for more outside experts to check on the safety and security of AI, along with independent reviews.
6: Creating a framework for truly independent safety checks, independent verification organizations, as well as moving the timeline up for oversight of AI auditors up by a full year.
3: The executive order brings together top experts who will, within 2 months, suggest ways for California to make its AI safety laws even stronger. Singer-songwriter Duncan Sheik has died at the age of 56. Jennifer Polsoni has more.
7: I know what you're doing.
8: According to the New York Times, Sheik's mother said he died of organ failure. Known for the Grammy-nominated song Barely Breathing back in the 90s, the New Jersey native also composed the Tony Award-winning show Spring Awakening. Previews were about to begin next week for the off-Broadway musical Memoirs of Amorous Gentlemen. He did the music and lyrics for. In a statement on his Instagram, it said the world has lost a singular talent and deeply influential voice in music and theater. I'm Jennifer Bolsoni.
3: The world's busiest airport is gaining altitude in traveler reviews, but still trails most rival mega hubs. According to a new J.D. Power survey, Hartsfield-Jackson ranks 15th out of 20 mega airports across North America for overall passenger satisfaction. Travelers gave Atlanta better marks than last year, especially for getting through the airport and for food and retail. Northern Virginia's Dulles International ranks as the fourth worst big airport in all of North America. J.D. Power's travel chief says the facility's decades-old layout is poorly suited to modern travel, even as the terminal handles a record 29 million flyers a year. And birders from across the country are heading to Portland in hopes of seeing a blue rock thrush. They normally live in East and Southeast Asia. It may have been blown off course during migration or hitched a ride on a ship to arrive in Portland. I'm Jennifer Kuiper.
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9: Dangerous heat remains the big story across parts of the mid-Mississippi Valley and surrounding areas today. Heat advisories continue as temperatures and humidity combine to create uncomfortable and potentially hazardous conditions. Residents are urged to stay hydrated. Meanwhile, heavy rainfall is expected across portions of the northern Rockies, the upper Midwest, the central Great Lakes, and parts of southern New England. Some locations

0: Nations could see flooding as repeated rounds of rain move through these regions. Travelers should watch for water-covered roads and rapidly changing conditions. Across the plains, scattered thunderstorms are forecast, with some storms capable of producing heavy downpours and gusty winds. In the southeast, remaining warm and humid, with typical afternoon showers and thunderstorms along the Gulf Coast, forecasters continue to monitor areas of enhanced tropical moisture. Out west, much of California and the Pacific Northwest will see generally dry conditions. The Rockies do experience periods of showers and thunderstorms through the weekend. And for the Northeast, a mix of clouds, sunshine, and scattered rain through Sunday. That's your national forecast. I'm Monica Nelson.
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2: A blow for the Yankees today, with the playoffs just around the corner, as Aaron Judge is headed to the 10-day injured list due to a right calf strain. One of the primetime college games this weekend will be in South Bend, as the third-ranked Fighting Irish of Notre Dame play their rivals from Michigan State. It's been a while since these two have gotten together. The Megaphone Trophy up for grabs for the first time in almost a decade. Spartans coach Pat Fitzgerald on the task at hand.
3: Playing an outstanding opponent, Tush Freeman and his staff do an outstanding job. They're incredibly talented across the board. Big opportunity for us, obviously, to compete for the Megaphone. 80th meeting. It started first time we've played each other since 2017. And, you know, the Megaphone going back to 1949. Obviously, this is a storied rivalry.
2: Both the Irish and Spartans off to 2-0 starts. The Vikings will go with Carson Wentz at quarterback against the Bears as Kyler Murray recovers from his concussion. That's sports. I'm Frank Aaron.
0: Warren Buffett is officially stepping down as chairman of Berkshire Hathaway. Michael Kastner with more.
4: The 96-year-old, known as the Oracle of Omaha, announced the decision on Friday. He'll be replaced by his son, Howard Buffett. The elder Buffett had already resigned as CEO less than a year ago. In a letter to shareholders, Buffett wrote, "Father time always wins." He also noted that after around six decades at the helm of Berkshire Hathaway, he's more confident than ever about what lies ahead.
0: The USA is planning to sell $24 billion worth of fighter jets to Saudi Arabia. Tammy Trujillo reports.
5: The package will include 48 Lockheed Martin F-35 fighter jets, as well as dozens of engines and other parts. It said the proposed sale will support the foreign policy and national security objectives of the U.S. by improving the security of an ally that's a force for political stability and economic progress in the Gulf region. Congress has 30 days to approve or reject the deal, which comes as Houthi rebels in Yemen have ramped up their attacks against Saudi Arabia.
0: San Diego is moving closer to becoming the first city in California to require warning signs on cryptocurrency ATMs. John Fink explains.
6: The proposal would place scam alerts on machines commonly found in convenience stores, gas stations, and grocery stores to help people avoid losing money to fraud. Supporters say crypto scams have cost victims millions of dollars, with older adults often targeted. The measure cleared the City Council's Rules Committee this week and now heads to the full City Council for consideration. I'm John Fink.
0: And a longtime Virginia bookkeeper admitting to stealing over $200,000 from her employer to fund personal shopping sprees. According to the DOJ, 60-year-old Angela Conley pleaded guilty to mail and wire fraud in a five-year scheme. Investigators say Conley used her 40 years running company payroll to secretly pay off a personal credit card and buy nearly 500 items, including high heels, earrings, and pool supplies. She now faces federal prison time. I'm Monica Nelson with your consumer and business news.
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7: Start Saturday strong with Big Noon Kickoff live from London for the Union Jack Classic. 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
11: California Governor Gavin Newsom has signed a new executive order to speed up the process of making AI systems safer. Dina Kodiak has more.
12: The order calls for more outside experts to check on the safety and security of AI, along with independent reviews. The executive order brings together top experts who will, within 2 months, suggest ways for California to make its AI safety laws even stronger, like creating safety plans and requiring emergency shutoff switches for advanced AI. Newsom says while President Trump and Congress are asleep at the wheel, California leads the nation in AI rules with laws on safety, privacy, and how AI affects people. I'm Dina Kodiak.
11: Health Secretary Robert F. Kennedy Jr. telling his anti-vaccine followers that they have a friend in the White House. Kennedy speaking at a one-day conference put on by Children's Health Defense. That's the organization he led for nearly a decade. The health secretary spoke at length about nutrition and food safety before turning to the alleged risk of vaccines. That's politics. I'm Brad Siegel.
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16: New research shows ultra-processed foods can be linked to fat buildup in the thigh muscles. A study done by Radiological Society of North America looked at MRI results for more than 600 people at risk of knee osteoarthritis. The organization found those who ate more ultra-processed foods tended to have a greater amount of fat within their thigh muscles, and it took into account calorie intake, exercise, and other factors. A sleep expert's offering tips on how to get better sleep. A.J. Schwichtenberg is the director of the Sleep Developmental Studies Lab at Purdue University. She says avoid naps that are more than 10 to 20 minutes, have a consistent bedtime, and set conditions in the room to cool, dark, and quiet. She also recommends avoiding large amounts of food, alcohol, and blue light exposure after dinner.
17: If you are doing all of these sleep hygiene elements and you're still struggling to get the regular sleep, talk to a sleep professional.
16: Her advice comes after a recent CDC report shows about 71% of American adults say they've experienced fatigue on multiple days over the past 3 months. Health update, I'm Scott Pringle.
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18: This weekend's NWSL action is highlighted by current league leader Gotham FC hitting the road tomorrow to face current number 5 North Carolina Courage and Golden Boot leader Ashley Sanchez. Then on Sunday, we've got 4 contests to look forward to, including the Utah Royals hosting Angel City FC. 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
2: NVIDIA CEO Jensen Huang thinks their chip sales will double next year. Speaking after a Scotland summit with King Charles, Huang said NVIDIA expects 70% growth by January of 2028. While GPU chips are a big part of the company's business, they also sell a variety of other chips. Google is starting the DeepMind Institute to work on artificial general intelligence. It's designed to examine the different views surrounding AGI. One new paper proposes a U.S. standards body that would review frontier models before they're released. Amazon's fall Prime Day event will make its return on October 6th and 7th. Customers will be able to shop for deals across a variety of categories, including tech, tools, home essentials, and everyday basics. Amazon's October Prime Day is a smaller version of the company's annual Prime Day sale, though Prime members will still have the opportunity to take advantage of markdowns across hundreds of categories. That's your tech report. I'm Chris Caraggio.
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3: 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Benson Boone, BTS. Like dynamite. Cardi B.
4: It's Cardi. Kehlani.
3: Snoop Dogg.
23: 1, 2.
3: News among the countless. Biggest names in music gracing the stage for the two-day event at the T-Mobile Arena, also streaming on Disney Plus and Hulu. Singer-songwriter Duncan Sheik dead at the age of 56.
24: I know what you're doing.
3: According to the New York Times, Sheik's mother said he died of organ failure. Known for the Grammy-nominated song Barely Breathing back in the 90s, the New Jersey native also composed the Tony Award-winning show Spring Awakening. Previews were about to begin next week for the off-Broadway musical Memoirs of Amorous Gentlemen, that he did the music and lyrics for. In a statement on his Instagram, it said the world has lost a singular talent and deeply influential voice in music and theater.
25: Let's go get married tonight.
3: New music from Miley Cyrus streaming, dropping her new album that includes 10 new songs like Let's Get Married. And Innocent Ways. Carly Rae Jepsen out with her new album, Day and Night. Also a new song out from Troy Sivan called Party.
26: Party in the park, party in the bush, party under the bridge.
3: That's entertainment. I'm Jennifer Bolzoni.
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28: President Trump says an agreement has been reached with Denmark over Greenland. In a post on Truth Social, Trump says the agreement gives the U.S. permanent control over security and all other needs in Greenland. He went on saying no U.S. adversary will be allowed to have a base, a military presence, or sensitive investments in Greenland without American approval. Trump also says he's banning CNN, MS Now, and Politico from the White House due to what he says is their constant reporting of fiction and lies when covering him.
29: No, it's really just cumulative stories. Over the last 2 years, you get sick of it.
28: CNN says it has the constitutional right to report without hindrance or interference from the government. Trump also claimed Politico received an $8 million subscription from the government under the Biden administration in order to keep them alive. Vice President J.D. Vance is in Iowa to campaign for Republicans in the state. Speaking from Council Bluffs, Vance said President Trump is fighting to keep Iowa's soil and water clean.
30: That's why he trusts the people in this room. Not D.C. bureaucrats or Des Moines bureaucrats to look after their own land. It's why he's going to take on the corporations and the foreign buyers who treat Iowa farmland like it's at sale for auction instead of belonging as the birthright of the people of Iowa.
0: A flood threat will persist through the weekend in parts of the plains, Midwest, and Great Lakes. The flood threat then shifts eastward, impacting the Ohio Valley and the Northeast. A UN commission panel of human rights experts says it is reasonable grounds to believe the U.S. committed war crimes in Iran. The International Fact-Finding Mission submitted its report on Thursday and said two airstrikes in late February on a southern city in Iran killed at least 178 civilians. The report said one of the strikes hit a school, killing dozens of children. Sin City is hosting the iHeartRadio Music Festival this weekend. Some of the music's biggest names like BTS, Benson Boone, and Cardi B, and Major Lazer are hitting the stage tonight and tomorrow at the T-Mobile Arena. I'm Jennifer Kuiper. Governor Gavin Newsom has signed a new executive order to speed up the process of making AI systems safer. The order calls for more outside experts to check on the safety and security of AI, along with independent reviews.
5: Creating a framework for truly independent safety checks, independent verification organizations, as well as moving the timeline up for oversight of AI auditors up by a full year.
0: The executive order brings together top experts who will, within 2 months, suggest ways for California to make its AI safety laws even stronger. Singer-songwriter Duncan Sheik has died at the age of 56. Jennifer Polsoni has more.
6: I know what you're doing.
3: According to the New York Times, Sheik's mother said he died of organ failure. Known for the Grammy-nominated song Barely Breathing back in the 90s, the New Jersey native also composed the Tony Award-winning show Spring Awakening. Previews were about to begin next week for the off-Broadway musical Memoirs of Amorous Gentlemen that he did the music and lyrics for. In a statement on his Instagram, it said the world has lost a singular talent and deeply influential voice in music and theater. I'm Jennifer Bolsoni.
0: The world's busiest airport is gaining altitude in traveler reviews, but still trails most rival mega hubs. According to a new J.D. Power survey, Hartsfield-Jackson ranks 15th out of 20 mega airports across North America for overall passenger satisfaction. Travelers gave Atlanta better marks than last year, especially for getting through the airport and for food and retail. Northern Virginia's Dulles International ranks as the fourth worst big airport in all of North America. J.D. Power's travel chief says the facility's decades-old layout is poorly suited to modern travel, even as the terminal handles a record 29 million flyers a year. And birders from across the country are heading to Portland in hopes of seeing a blue rock thrush. They normally live in East and Southeast Asia. It may have been blown off course during migration or hitched a ride on a ship to arrive in Portland. I'm Jennifer Kuiper.
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8: Dangerous heat remains the big story across parts of the mid-Mississippi Valley and surrounding areas today. Heat advisories continue as temperatures and humidity combine to create uncomfortable and potentially hazardous conditions. Residents are urged to stay hydrated. Meanwhile, heavy rainfall is expected across portions of the northern Rockies, the upper Midwest, the central Great Lakes, and parts of southern New England. Some locations could see flooding as repeated rounds of rain move through these regions. Travelers should watch for water-covered roads and rapidly changing conditions across the plains. Scattered thunderstorms are forecast, with some storms capable of producing heavy downpours and gusty winds. In the southeast, remaining warm and humid with typical afternoon showers and thunderstorms along the Gulf Coast. Forecasters continue to monitor areas of enhanced tropical moisture. Out west, much of California and the Pacific Northwest will see generally dry conditions. The Rockies do experience periods of showers and thunderstorms through the weekend. And for the northeast, a mix of clouds, sunshine, and scattered rain through Sunday. That's your national forecast. I'm Monica Nelson.
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9: A blow for the Yankees today with the playoffs just around the corner as Aaron Judge is headed to the 10-day injured list due to a right calf strain. One of the primetime college games this weekend will be in South Bend as the third-ranked Fighting Irish of Notre Dame play their rivals from Michigan State. It's been a while since these two have gotten together. The Megaphone Trophy up for grabs for the first time in almost a decade. Spartans coach Pat Fitzgerald on the task at hand.
10: Playing an outstanding opponent, Coach Freeman and his staff do an outstanding job. They're incredibly talented across the board. Big opportunity for us, obviously, to compete for the Megaphone. 80th meeting. It started first time we've played each other since 2017. And, you know, the Megaphone going back to 1949. Obviously, this is a storied rivalry.
9: Both the Irish and Spartans off to 2-0 starts. The Vikings will go with Carson Wentz at quarterback against the Bears as Kyler Murray recovers from his concussion. That's sports. I'm Frank Arrington.
8: Warren Buffett is officially stepping down as chairman of Berkshire Hathaway. Michael Kastner with more.
11: The 96-year-old, known as the Oracle of Omaha, announced the decision on Friday. He'll be replaced by his son, Howard Buffett. The elder Buffett had already resigned as CEO less than a year ago. In a letter to shareholders, Buffett wrote, "Father time always wins." He also noted that after around six decades at the helm of Berkshire Hathaway, he's more confident than ever about what lies ahead.
8: The USA is planning to sell $24 billion worth of fighter jets to Saudi Arabia. Tammy Trujillo reports.
12: The package will include 48 Lockheed Martin F-35 fighter jets, as well as dozens of engines and other parts. It said the proposed sale will support the foreign policy and national security objectives of the U.S. by improving the security of an ally that's a force for political stability and economic progress in the Gulf region. Congress has 30 days to approve or reject the deal, which comes as Houthi rebels in Yemen have ramped up their attacks against Saudi Arabia.
8: San Diego is moving closer to becoming the first city in California to require warning signs on cryptocurrency ATMs. John Fink explains.
13: The proposal would place scam alerts on machines commonly found in convenience stores, gas stations, and grocery stores to help people avoid losing money to fraud. Supporters say crypto scams have cost victims millions of dollars, with older adults often targeted. The measure cleared the City Council's Rules Committee this week and now heads to the full City Council for consideration. I'm John Fink.
8: And a longtime Virginia bookkeeper admitting to stealing over $200,000 from her employer to fund personal shopping sprees. According to the DOJ, 60-year-old Angela Conley pleaded guilty to mail and wire fraud in a five-year scheme. Investigators say Conley used her 40 years running company payroll to secretly pay off a personal credit card and buy nearly 500 items, including high heels, earrings, and pool supplies. She now faces federal prison time. I'm Monica Nelson with your consumer and business news.
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7: Start Saturday strong with Big Noon Kickoff live from London for the Union Jack Classic. 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
9: California Governor Gavin Newsom has signed a new executive order to speed up the process of making AI systems safer. Dina Kodiak has more.
16: The order calls for more outside experts to check on the safety and security of AI, along with independent reviews. The executive order brings together top experts who will, within 2 months, suggest ways for California to make its AI safety laws even stronger, like creating safety plans and requiring emergency shutoff switches for advanced AI. Newsom says while President Trump and Congress are asleep at the wheel, California leads the nation in AI rules with laws on safety, privacy, and how AI affects people. I'm Dina Kodiak.
9: Health Secretary Robert F. Kennedy Jr. telling his anti-vaccine followers that they have a friend in the White House. Kennedy speaking at a one-day conference put on by Children's Health Defense. That's the organization he led for nearly a decade. The health secretary spoke at length about nutrition and food safety before turning to the alleged risk of vaccines. That's politics. I'm Brad Seaton.
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2: Research shows ultra-processed foods can be linked to fat buildup in the thigh muscles. A study done by Radiological Society of North America looked at MRI results for more than 600 people at risk of knee osteoarthritis. The organization found those who ate more ultra-processed foods tended to have a greater amount of fat within their thigh muscles, and it took into account calorie intake, exercise, and other factors. A sleep expert's offering tips on how to get better sleep. A.J. Schwichtenberg is the director of the Sleep Developmental Studies Lab at Purdue University. She says avoid naps that are more than 10 to 20 minutes, have a consistent bedtime, and set conditions in the room to cool, dark, and quiet. She also recommends avoiding large amounts of food, alcohol, and blue light exposure after dinner.
4: If you are doing all of these sleep hygiene elements and you're still struggling to get the regular sleep, talk to a sleep professional.
2: Her advice comes after a recent CDC report shows about 71% of American adults say they've experienced fatigue on multiple days over the past 3 months. Health update, I'm Scott Pringle.
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20: This weekend's NWSL action is highlighted by current league leader Gotham FC hitting the road tomorrow to face current number 5 North Carolina Courage and Golden Boot leader Ashley Sanchez. Then on Sunday, we've got 4 contests to look forward to, including the Utah Royals hosting Angel City FC. For more women's sports stories, be sure to subscribe to Good Game with Sarah Spain on iHeart Podcast.
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23: NVIDIA CEO Jensen Huang thinks their chip sales will double next year. Speaking after a Scotland summit with King Charles, Huang said NVIDIA expects 70% growth by January of 2028. While GPU chips are a big part of the company's business, they also sell a variety of other chips. Google is starting the DeepMind Institute to work on artificial general intelligence. It's designed to examine the different views surrounding AGI. One new paper proposes a U.S. standards body that would review frontier models before they're released. Amazon's fall Prime Day event will make its return on October 6th and 7th. Customers will be able to shop for deals across a variety of categories, including tech, tools, home essentials, and everyday basics. Amazon's October Prime Day is a smaller version of the company's annual Prime Day sale, though Prime members will still have the opportunity to take advantage of markdowns across hundreds of categories. That's your tech report. I'm Chris Caraggio.
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3: Snoop Dogg.
25: 1, 2.
3: News among the countless biggest names in music gracing the stage for the 2-day event at the T-Mobile Arena, also streaming on Disney Plus and Hulu. Singer-songwriter Duncan Sheik dead at the age of 56.
26: I know what you're doing.
3: According to the New York Times, Sheik's mother said he died of organ failure. Known for the Grammy-nominated song Barely Breathing back in the 90s, the New Jersey native also composed the Tony Award-winning show Spring Awakening. Previews were about to begin next week for the off-Broadway musical Memoirs of Amorous Gentlemen. That he did the music and lyrics for. In a statement on his Instagram, it said the world has lost a singular talent and deeply influential voice in music and theater.
27: Let's go get married tonight.
3: New music from Miley Cyrus streaming, dropping her new album that includes 10 new songs like Let's Get Married. And Innocent Ways. Carly Rae Jepsen out with her new album, Day and Night. Also a new song out from Troye Sivan called Party.
0: Party in the park, party in the bush, party under the bridge.
3: That's entertainment. I'm Jennifer Bolsoni.
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28: President Trump says an agreement has been reached with Denmark over Greenland. In a post on Truth Social, Trump says the agreement gives the U.S. permanent control over security and all other needs in Greenland. He went on saying no U.S. adversary will be allowed to have a base, a military presence, or sensitive investments in Greenland without American approval. Trump also says he's banning CNN, MS Now, and Politico from the White House due to what he says is their constant reporting of fiction and lies when covering him.
6: No, it's really just cumulative stories. Over the last 2 years, you get sick of it.
28: CNN says it has the constitutional right to report without hindrance or interference from the government. Trump also claimed Politico received an $8 million subscription from the government under the Biden administration in order to keep them alive. Vice President J.D. Vance is in Iowa to campaign for Republicans in the state. Speaking from Council Bluffs, Vance said President Trump is fighting to keep Iowa's soil and water clean.
30: That's why he trusts the people in this room, not D.C. bureaucrats or Des Moines bureaucrats, to look after their own land. It's why he's going to take on the corporations and the foreign buyers who treat Iowa farmland like it's at sale for auction instead of belonging as the birthright of the people of Iowa.
28: A flood threat will persist through the weekend in parts of the Plains, Midwest, and Great Lakes. The flood threat then shifts eastward, impacting the Ohio Valley and the Northeast. A UN Commission panel of human rights experts says it is reasonable grounds to believe the U.S. committed war crimes in Iran. The International Fact-Finding Mission submitted its report on Thursday and said two airstrikes in late February on a southern city in Iran killed at least 178 civilians. The report said one of the strikes hit a school, killing dozens of children. Sin City is hosting the iHeartRadio Music Festival this weekend. Some of the music's biggest names like BTS, Benson Boone, and Cardi B, and Major Lazer are hitting the stage tonight and tomorrow at the T-Mobile Arena. I'm Jennifer Kuiper. Governor Gavin Newsom has signed a new executive order to speed up the process of making AI systems safer. The order calls for more outside experts to check on the safety and security of AI, along with independent reviews.
10: Creating a framework for truly independent safety checks, independent verification organizations, as well as moving the timeline up for oversight of AI auditors up by a full year.
28: The executive order brings together top experts who will, within 2 months, suggest ways for California to make its AI safety laws even stronger. Singer-songwriter Duncan Sheik has died at the age of 56. Jennifer Polsoni has more.
26: I know what you're doing.
3: According to the New York Times, Sheik's mother said he died of organ failure. Known for the Grammy-nominated song Barely Breathing back in the 90s, the New Jersey native also composed the Tony Award-winning show Spring Awakening. Previews were about to begin next week for the off-Broadway musical Memoirs of Amorous Gentlemen that he did the music and lyrics for. In a statement on his Instagram, it said the world has lost a singular talent and deeply influential voice in music and theater. I'm Jennifer Bolsoni.
28: The world's busiest airport is gaining altitude in traveler reviews, but still trails most rival mega hubs. According to a new J.D. Power survey, Hartsfield-Jackson ranks 15th out of 20 mega airports across North America for overall passenger satisfaction. Travelers gave Atlanta better marks than last year, especially for getting through the airport and for food and retail. Northern Virginia's Dulles International ranks as the fourth worst big airport in all of North America. J.D. Power's travel chief says the facility's decades-old layout is poorly suited to modern travel, even as the terminal handles a record 29 million flyers a year. And birders from across the country are heading to Portland in hopes of seeing a blue rock thrush. They normally live in East and Southeast Asia. It may have been blown off course during migration or hitched a ride on a ship to arrive in Portland. I'm Jennifer Kuiper.
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7: Dangerous heat remains the big story across parts of the mid-Mississippi Valley and surrounding areas today. Heat advisories continue as temperatures and humidity combine to create uncomfortable and potentially hazardous conditions. Residents are urged to stay hydrated. Meanwhile, heavy rainfall is expected across portions of the northern Rockies, the upper Midwest, the central Great Lakes, and parts of southern New England. Some locations could see flooding as repeated rounds of rain move through these regions. Travelers should watch for water-covered roads and rapidly changing conditions across the plain. Scattered thunderstorms are forecast, with some storms capable of producing heavy downpours and gusty winds. In the southeast, remaining warm and humid with typical afternoon showers and thunderstorms along the Gulf Coast. Forecasters continue to monitor areas of enhanced tropical moisture. Out west, much of California and the Pacific Northwest will see generally dry conditions. The Rockies do experience periods of showers and thunderstorms through the weekend. And for the northeast, a mix of clouds, sunshine, and scattered rain through Sunday. That's your national forecast. I'm Monica Nelson.
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9: A blow for the Yankees today with the playoffs just around the corner as Aaron Judge is headed to the 10-day injured list due to a right calf strain. One of the primetime college games this weekend will be in South Bend as the third-ranked Fighting Irish of Notre Dame play their rivals from Michigan State. It's been a while since these two have gotten together. The Megaphone Trophy up for grabs for the first time in almost a decade. Spartans coach Pat Fitzgerald on the task at hand.
8: Playing an outstanding opponent, Coach Freeman and his staff do an outstanding job. They're incredibly talented across the board. Big opportunity for us, obviously, to compete for the Megaphone. 80th meeting. It started first time we've played each other since 2017. And, you know, the Megaphone going back to 1949. Obviously, this is a storied rivalry.
9: Both the Irish and Spartans off to 2-0 starts. The Vikings will go with Carson Wentz at quarterback against the Bears as Kyler Murray recovers from his concussion. That's sports. I'm Frank Aaron.
7: Warren Buffett is officially stepping down as chairman of Berkshire Hathaway. Michael Kastner with more.
11: The 96-year-old, known as the Oracle of Omaha, announced a decision on Friday. He'll be replaced by his son, Howard Buffett. The elder Buffett had already resigned as CEO less than a year ago. In a letter to shareholders, Buffett wrote, "Father time always wins." He also noted that after around six decades at the helm of Berkshire Hathaway, he's more confident than ever about what lies ahead.
7: The USA is planning to sell $24 billion worth of fighter jets to Saudi Arabia. Tammy Trujillo reports.
12: The package will include 48 Lockheed Martin F-35 fighter jets, as well as dozens of engines and other parts. It said the proposed sale will support the foreign policy and national security objectives of the U.S. by improving the security of an ally that's a force for political stability and economic progress in the Gulf region. Congress has 30 days to approve or reject the deal, which comes as Houthi rebels in Yemen have ramped up their attacks against Saudi Arabia.
7: San Diego is moving closer to becoming the first city in California to require warning signs on cryptocurrency ATMs. John Fink explains.
13: The proposal would place scam alerts on machines commonly found in convenience stores, gas stations, and grocery stores to help people avoid losing money to fraud. Supporters say crypto scams have cost victims millions of dollars, with older adults often targeted. The measure cleared the City Council's Rules Committee this week and now heads to the full City Council for consideration. I'm John Fink.
7: And a longtime Virginia bookkeeper admitting to stealing over $200,000 from her employer to fund personal shopping sprees. According to the DOJ, 60-year-old Angela Conley pleaded guilty to mail and wire fraud in a five-year scheme. Investigators say Conley used her 40 years running company payroll to secretly pay off a personal credit card and buy nearly 500 items, including high heels, earrings, and pool supplies. She now faces federal prison time. I'm Monica Nelson with your consumer and business news.
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4: California Governor Gavin Newsom has signed a new executive order to speed up the process of making AI systems safer. Dina Kodiak has more.
15: The order calls for more outside experts to check on the safety and security of AI, along with independent reviews. The executive order brings together top experts who will, within 2 months, suggest ways for California to make its AI safety laws even stronger, like creating safety plans and requiring emergency shutoff switches for advanced AI. Newsom says while President Trump and Congress are asleep at the wheel, California leads the nation in AI rules with laws on safety, privacy, and how AI affects people. I'm Dina Kodiak.
4: Health Secretary Robert F. Kennedy Jr. telling his anti-vaccine followers that they have a friend in the White House. Kennedy speaking at a one-day conference put on by Children's Health Defense. That's the organization he led for nearly a decade. The health secretary spoke at length about nutrition and food safety before turning to the alleged risk of vaccines. That's politics. I'm Brad Siegel.
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18: New research shows ultra-processed foods can be linked to fat buildup in the thigh muscles. A study done by Radiological Society of North America looked at MRI results for more than 600 people at risk of knee osteoarthritis. The organization found those who ate more ultra-processed foods tended to have a greater amount of fat within their thigh muscles, and it took into account calorie intake, exercise, and other factors. A sleep expert's offering tips on how to get better sleep. A.J. Schwichtenberg is the director of the Sleep Developmental Studies Lab at Purdue University. She says avoid naps that are more than 10 to 20 minutes, have a consistent bedtime, and set conditions in the room to cool, dark, and quiet. She also recommends avoiding large amounts of food, alcohol, and blue light exposure after dinner.
19: If you are doing all of these sleep hygiene elements and you're still struggling to get the regular sleep, talk to a sleep professional.
18: Her advice comes after a recent CDC report shows about 71% of American adults say they've experienced fatigue on multiple days over the past 3 months. Health update, I'm Scott Pringle.
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20: This weekend's NWSL action is highlighted by current league leader Gotham FC hitting the road tomorrow to face current number 5 North Carolina Courage and Golden Boot leader Ashley Sanchez. Then on Sunday, we've got 4 contests to look forward to, including the Utah Royals hosting Angel City FC. For more women's sports stories, be sure to subscribe to Good Game with Sarah Spain on iHeart Podcast.
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5: Start Saturday strong with Big Noon Kickoff live from London for the Union Jack Classic. 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
23: NVIDIA CEO Jensen Huang thinks their chip sales will double next year. Speaking after a Scotland summit with King Charles, Huang said NVIDIA expects 70% growth by January of 2028. While GPU chips are a big part of the company's business, they also sell a variety of other chips. Google is starting the DeepMind Institute to work on artificial general intelligence. It's designed to examine the different views surrounding AGI, One new paper proposes a U.S. standards body that would review frontier models before they're released. Amazon's fall Prime Day event will make its return on October 6th and 7th. Customers will be able to shop for deals across a variety of categories, including tech, tools, home essentials, and everyday basics. Amazon's October Prime Day is a smaller version of the company's annual Prime Day sale, though Prime members will still have the opportunity to take advantage of markdowns across hundreds of categories. That's your tech report. I'm Chris Caraggio.
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0: 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Benson Boone, BTS. Cardi B.
3: It's Cardi. Kehlani.
0: Snoop Dogg.
10: One, two.
0: News among the countless biggest names in music gracing the stage for the two-day event at the T-Mobile Arena, also streaming on Disney Plus and Hulu. Singer-songwriter Duncan Sheik dead at the age of 56.
22: I know what you're doing.
0: According to the New York Times, Sheik's mother said he died of organ failure. Known for the Grammy-nominated song Barely Breathing back in the 90s, the New Jersey native also composed the Tony Award-winning show Spring Awakening. Previews were about to begin next week for the off-Broadway musical Memoirs of Amorous Gentlemen. That he did the music and lyrics for. In a statement on his Instagram, it said the world has lost a singular talent and deeply influential voice in music and theater.
24: Let's go get married tonight.
0: New music from Miley Cyrus streaming, dropping her new album that includes 10 new songs like Let's Get Married. And Innocent Ways. Carly Rae Jepsen out with her new album, Day and Night. Also a new song out from Troye Sivan called Party.
25: Party in the park, party in the bush, party under the bridge.
0: That's entertainment. I'm Jennifer Bolsoni.
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27: President Trump says an agreement has been reached with Denmark over Greenland. In a post on Truth Social, Trump says the agreement gives the U.S. permanent control over security and all other needs in Greenland. He went on saying no U.S. adversary will be allowed to have a base, a military presence, or sensitive investments in Greenland without American approval. Trump also says he's banning CNN, MS Now, and Politico from the White House due to what he says is their constant reporting of fiction and lies when covering him.
6: No, it's really just cumulative stories over the last few years. You get sick of it.
27: CNN says it has the constitutional right to report without hindrance or interference from the government. Trump also claimed Politico received an $8 million subscription from the government under the Biden administration in order to keep them alive. Vice President J.D. Vance is in Iowa to campaign for Republicans in the state. Speaking from Council Bluffs, Vance said President Trump is fighting to keep Iowa's soil and water clean.
28: That's why he trusts the people in this room, not D.C. bureaucrats or Des Moines bureaucrats, to look after their own land. It's why he's going to take on the corporations and the foreign buyers who treat Iowa farmland like it's at sale for auction instead of belonging as the birthright of the people of Iowa.
27: A flood threat will persist through the weekend in parts of the Plains, Midwest, and Great Lakes. The flood threat then shifts eastward, impacting the Ohio Valley and the Northeast. A UN commission panel of human rights experts says It is reasonable grounds to believe the U.S. committed war crimes in Iran. The International Fact-Finding Mission submitted its report on Thursday and said two airstrikes in late February on a southern city in Iran killed at least 178 civilians. The report said one of the strikes hit a school, killing dozens of children. Sin City is hosting the iHeartRadio Music Festival this weekend. Some of the music's biggest names like BTS, Benson Boone, and Cardi B, and Major Lazer are hitting the stage tonight and tomorrow at the T-Mobile Arena. I'm Jennifer Kuiper. Governor Gavin Newsom has signed a new executive order to speed up the process of making AI systems safer. The order calls for more outside experts to check on the safety and security of AI, along with independent reviews.
7: Creating a framework for truly independent safety checks, independent verification organizations, as well as moving the timeline up for oversight of AI auditors up by a full year.
27: The executive order brings together top experts who will, within 2 months, suggest ways for California to make its AI safety laws even stronger. Singer-songwriter Duncan Sheik has died at the age of 56. Jennifer Polsoni has more.
8: I know what you're doing.
0: According to the New York Times, Sheik's mother said he died of organ failure. Known for the Grammy-nominated song Barely Breathing back in the 90s, the New Jersey native also composed the Tony Award-winning show Spring Awakening. Previews were about to begin next week for the off-Broadway musical Memoirs of Amorous Gentlemen. He did the music and lyrics for. In a statement on his Instagram, it said the world has lost a singular talent and deeply influential voice in music and theater. I'm Jennifer Bolsoni.
27: The world's busiest airport is gaining altitude in traveler reviews, but still trails most rival mega hubs. According to a new J.D. Power survey, Hartsfield-Jackson ranks 15th out of 20 mega airports across North America for overall passenger satisfaction. Travelers gave Atlanta better marks than last year, especially for getting through the airport and for food and retail. Northern Virginia's Dulles International ranks as the fourth worst big airport in all of North America. J.D. Power's travel chief says the facility's decades-old layout is poorly suited to modern travel, even as the terminal handles a record 29 million flyers a year. And birders from across the country are heading to Portland in hopes of seeing a blue rock thrush. They normally live in East and Southeast Asia. It may have been blown off course during migration or hitched a ride on a ship to arrive in Portland. I'm Jennifer Kuiper.
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9: Dangerous heat remains the big story across parts of the mid-Mississippi Valley and surrounding areas today. Heat advisories continue as temperatures and humidity combine to create uncomfortable and potentially hazardous conditions. Residents are urged to stay hydrated. Meanwhile, heavy rainfall is expected across portions of the northern Rockies, the upper Midwest, the central Great Lakes, and parts of southern New England. Some locations could see flooding as repeated rounds of rain move through these regions. Travelers should watch for water-covered roads and rapidly changing conditions across the plain. Scattered thunderstorms are forecast, with some storms capable of producing heavy downpours and gusty winds. In the southeast, remaining warm and humid with typical afternoon showers and thunderstorms along the Gulf Coast. Forecasters continue to monitor areas of enhanced tropical moisture. Out west, much of California and the Pacific Northwest will see generally dry conditions. The Rockies do experience periods of showers and thunderstorms through the weekend. And for the northeast, a mix of clouds, sunshine, and scattered rain through Sunday. That's your national forecast. I'm Monica Nelson.
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10: A blow for the Yankees today with the playoffs just around the corner as Aaron Judge is headed to the 10-day injured list due to a right calf strain. One of the primetime college games this weekend will be in South Bend as the third-ranked Fighting Irish of Notre Dame play their rivals from Michigan State. It's been a while since these two have gotten together. The Megaphone Trophy up for grabs for the first time in almost a decade. Spartans coach Pat Fitzgerald on the task at hand.
11: Playing an outstanding opponent, Tush Freeman and his staff do an outstanding job. They're incredibly talented across the board. Big opportunity for us, obviously, to compete for the Megaphone. 80th meeting. It started first time we've played each other since 2017. And, you know, the Megaphone going back to 1949. Obviously, this is a storied rivalry.
10: Both the Irish and Spartans off to 2-0 starts. The Vikings will go with Carson Wentz at quarterback against the Bears as Kyler Murray recovers from his concussion. That's sports. I'm Frank Aaron.
9: Warren Buffett is officially stepping down as chairman of Berkshire Hathaway. Michael Kastner with more.
4: 96-year-old known as the Oracle of Omaha announced a decision on Friday. He'll be replaced by his son, Howard Buffett. The elder Buffett had already resigned as CEO less than a year ago. In a letter to shareholders, Buffett wrote, "Father Time always wins." He also noted that after around six decades at the helm of Berkshire Hathaway, he's more confident than ever about what lies ahead.
9: The USA is planning to sell $24 billion worth of fighter jets to Saudi Arabia. Tammy Trujillo reports.
12: The package will include 48 Lockheed Martin F-35 fighter jets, as well as dozens of engines and other parts. It said the proposed sale will support the foreign policy and national security objectives of the U.S. by improving the security of an ally that's a force for political stability and economic progress in the Gulf region. Congress has 30 days to approve or reject the deal, which comes as Houthi rebels in Yemen have ramped up their attacks against Saudi Arabia.
9: San Diego is moving closer to becoming the first city in California to require warning signs on cryptocurrency ATMs. John Fink explains.
13: The proposal would place scam alerts on machines commonly found in convenience stores, gas stations, and grocery stores to help people avoid losing money to fraud. Supporters say crypto scams have cost victims millions of dollars.

0: Newsom has signed a new executive order to speed up the process of making AI systems safer. Dina Kodiak has more.
1: The order calls for more outside experts to check on the safety and security of AI, along with independent reviews. The executive order brings together top experts who will, within 2 months, suggest ways for California to make its AI safety laws even stronger, like creating safety plans and requiring emergency shutoff switches for advanced AI. Newsom says while President Trump and Congress are asleep at the wheel, California leads the nation in AI rules with laws on safety, privacy, and how AI affects people. I'm Dina Kodiak.
0: Health Secretary Robert F. Kennedy Jr. telling his anti-vaccine followers that they have a friend in the White House. Kennedy speaking at a one-day conference put on by Children's Health Defense. That's the organization he led for nearly a decade. The health secretary spoke at length about nutrition and food safety before turning to the alleged risk of vaccines. That's politics. I'm Brad C.
2: Here's what's happening.
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7: New research shows ultra-processed foods can be linked to fat buildup in the thigh muscles. A study done by Radiological Society of North America looked at MRI results for more than 600 people at risk of knee osteoarthritis. The organization found those who ate more ultra-processed foods tended to have a greater amount of fat within their thigh muscles, and it took into account calorie intake, exercise, and other factors. A sleep expert's offering tips on how to get better sleep. A.J. Schwichtenberg is the director of the Sleep Developmental Studies Lab at Purdue University. She says avoid naps that are more than 10 to 20 minutes, have a consistent bedtime, and set conditions in the room to cool, dark, and quiet. She also recommends avoiding large amounts of food, alcohol, and blue light exposure after dinner.
8: If you are doing all of these sleep hygiene elements and you're still struggling to get the regular sleep, talk to a sleep professional.
7: Her advice comes after a recent CDC report shows about 71% of American adults say they've experienced fatigue on multiple days over the past 3 months. Health update, I'm Scott Pringle.
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9: This weekend's NWSL action is highlighted by current league leader Gotham FC hitting the road tomorrow to face current number 5 North Carolina Courage and Golden Boot leader Ashley Sanchez. Then on Sunday, we've got 4 contests to look forward to, including the Utah Royals hosting Angel City FC. For more women's sports stories, be sure to subscribe to Good Game with Sarah Spain on iHeart Podcast.
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14: NVIDIA CEO Jensen Huang thinks their chip sales will double next year. Speaking after a Scotland summit with King Charles, Huang said NVIDIA expects 70% growth by January of 2028. While GPU chips are a big part of the company's business, they also sell a variety of other chips. Google is starting the DeepMind Institute to work on artificial general intelligence. It's designed to examine the different views surrounding AGI. One new paper proposes a U.S. standards body that would review frontier models before they're released. Amazon's fall Prime Day event will make its return on October 6th and 7th. Customers will be able to shop for deals across a variety of categories, including tech, tools, home essentials, and everyday basics. Amazon's October Prime Day is a smaller version of the company's annual Prime Day sale, though Prime members will still have the opportunity to take advantage of markdowns across hundreds of categories. That's your tech report. I'm Chris Caraggio.
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0: 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Benson Boone, BTS. Cardi B.
1: It's Cardi. Kehlani.
0: Snoop Dogg.
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0: News among the countless biggest names in music gracing the stage for the 2-day event at the T-Mobile Arena, also streaming on Disney Plus and Hulu. Singer-songwriter Duncan Sheik dead at the age of 56.
3: I know what you're doing.
0: According to the New York Times, Sheik's mother said he died of organ failure. Known for the Grammy-nominated song Barely Breathing back in the 90s, the New Jersey native also composed the Tony Award-winning show Spring Awakening. Previews were about to begin next week for the off-Broadway musical Memoirs of Amorous Gentlemen that he did the music and lyrics for. In a statement on his Instagram, it said the world has lost a singular talent and deeply influential voice in music and theater.
4: Let's go get married tonight.
0: New music from Miley Cyrus streaming, dropping her new album that includes 10 new songs like Let's Get Married. And Innocent Ways. Carly Rae Jepsen out with her new album, Day and Night. Also a new song out from Troye Sivan called Party.
5: Party in the park, party in the bush, party under the bridge.
0: That's entertainment. I'm Jennifer Bolsoni.
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10: President Trump says he's banning some major news outlets from the White House. In the Oval Office, he talked about his announcement on Truth Social, banning CNN, MS Now, and Politico due to what he says is their constant reporting of fiction and lies when covering him.
11: You get so tired of reading and seeing fake news. When you look at CNN, it's just fake. That's why their ratings are no good.
10: President Trump says he will ban other media outlets soon. The president has also signed a bill allowing him to place more sanctions on Russia. The measure, called the Lindsey O. Graham Sanctioning Russia and Iran Act of 2026, was signed into law today. It targets Russia's economy over its continued war with Ukraine and even expands sanctions on Iran. Under the bill, President Trump can impose tariffs on countries that are within the top 5 purchasers of Russian oil, a group which includes China and India. The U.S. is planning to sell $24 billion worth of fighter jets to Saudi Arabia. Congress has 30 days to approve or reject the deal, which comes as Houthi rebels in Yemen have ramped up their attacks against Saudi Arabia. One person is dead and 2 others are injured after a fishing boat crashed onto rocks near the Golden Gate Bridge. Richard Smith, commanding officer of Coast Guard Station Golden State, says it happened on the north side of the bridge.
12: They were all injured on board, all traumatic injuries. And then the boat started taking on water and they ended up in the water for approximately 5 minutes.
10: Police are investigating what led up to the collision. An investigation is underway in Kansas after a woman's body was found in a suitcase outside of a fire station. The body of 67-year-old Loretta Moody was discovered Wednesday evening in Wichita. 2 people who brought the suitcase to the fire station are being interviewed by investigators. Amazon's Fall Prime Day event will make its return on October 6th and 7th. It is a smaller version of the company's annual Prime Day sale. I'm Jennifer Kuiper. The Oregon National Guard's 142nd Wing dropped live bombs for the first time with their new F-15EX Eagle II aircraft. It happened during a training exercise in Nevada. The 142nd Wing is the first operational F-15EX unit in the U.S. Air Force. The wing normally focuses on air-to-air combat. A financial obstacle has been cleared in the construction of a new rail tunnel under the Hudson River after the Trump administration dropped its push to stop funding the project. Levon Putney has more.
2: The U.S. Second Circuit Court of Appeal has issued an order saying New York, New Jersey, and the federal government agreed to dismiss the appeal. The Fed said just last month they would keep fighting to stop funding the $16 billion project after the administration first pulled money last September. President Trump said at the time he was doing it to punish Democrats. Well, New Jersey Governor Mikey Sherrill put out a statement Friday saying, "We took them to court and we won for New Jerseyans five times. I won't stop fighting until this project is built." Construction crews are at work.
10: Louisiana's construction sector is expanding at the fastest clip in the country. According to federal labor figures released this week, the industry added 17,200 positions over the past year, an annual surge of nearly 13%. That pace nearly doubles the next fastest states and accounts for over half of all statewide payroll growth. NVIDIA CEO Jensen Huang thinks their chip sales will double next year. Chris Caraggio with more.
13: Speaking after a Scotland summit with King Charles, Huang said NVIDIA expects 70% growth by January of 2028. While GPU chips are a big part of the company's business, they also sell a variety of other chips.
10: Resident Evil is off to a scary good start at the box office. The Zach Cregger-directed film made almost $9 million from Thursday previews. Meantime, Spider-Man Brand New Day became the highest-grossing domestic release ever earlier this week, surpassing Star Wars, The Force Awakens. Tomorrow night's Powerball drawing is up to $298 million. I'm Jennifer Kuiper.
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14: Dangerous heat remains the big story across parts of the mid-Mississippi Valley and surrounding areas today. Heat advisories continue as temperatures and humidity combine to create uncomfortable and potentially hazardous conditions. Residents are urged to stay hydrated. Meanwhile, heavy rainfall is expected across portions of the northern Rockies, the upper Midwest, the central Great Lakes, and parts of southern New England. Some locations could see flooding as repeated rounds of rain move through these regions. Travelers should watch for water-covered roads and rapidly changing conditions across the plain. Scattered thunderstorms are forecast, with some storms capable of producing heavy downpours and gusty winds. In the southeast, remaining warm and humid with typical afternoon showers and thunderstorms along the Gulf Coast. Forecasters continue to monitor areas of enhanced tropical moisture. Out west, much of California and the Pacific Northwest will see generally dry conditions. The Rockies do experience periods of showers and thunderstorms through the weekend. And for the northeast, a mix of clouds, sunshine, and scattered rain through Sunday. That's your national forecast. I'm Monica Nelson.
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15: A blow for the Yankees today with the playoffs just around the corner as Aaron Judge is headed to the 10-day injured list due to a right calf strain. One of the primetime college games this weekend will be in South Bend as the third-ranked Fighting Irish of Notre Dame play their rivals from Michigan State. It's been a while since these two have gotten together. The Megaphone Trophy up for grabs for the first time in almost a decade. Spartans coach Pat Fitzgerald on the task at hand.
16: Playing an outstanding opponent, Coach Freeman and his staff do an outstanding job. They're incredibly talented across the board. Big opportunity for us, obviously, to compete for the Megaphone. 80th meeting. It started first time we've played each other since 2017. And, you know, the Megaphone going back to 1949. Obviously, this is a storied rivalry.
15: Both the Irish and Spartans off to 2-0 starts. The Vikings will go with Carson Wentz at quarterback against the Bears as Kyler Murray recovers from his concussion. That's sports. I'm Frank Aaron.
14: Warren Buffett is officially stepping down as chairman of Berkshire Hathaway. Michael Kastner with more.
17: The 96-year-old, known as the Oracle of Omaha, announced the decision on Friday. He'll be replaced by his son, Howard Buffett. The elder Buffett had already resigned as CEO less than a year ago. In a letter to shareholders, Buffett wrote, "Father time always wins." He also noted that after around six decades at the helm of Berkshire Hathaway, he's more confident than ever about what lies ahead.
14: The USA is planning to sell $24 billion worth of fighter jets to Saudi Arabia. Tammy Trujillo reports.
18: The package will include 48 Lockheed Martin F-35 fighter jets as well as dozens of engines and other parts. It said the proposed sale will support the foreign policy and national security objectives of the U.S. by improving the security of an ally that's a force for political stability and economic progress in the Gulf region. Congress has 30 days to approve or reject the deal, which comes as Houthi rebels in Yemen have ramped up their attacks against Saudi Arabia.
14: San Diego is moving closer to becoming the first city in California to require warning signs on cryptocurrency ATMs. John Fink explains.
19: The proposal would place scam alerts on machines commonly found in convenience stores, gas stations, and grocery stores to help people avoid losing money to fraud. Supporters say crypto scams have cost victims millions of dollars, with older adults often targeted. The measure cleared the City Council's Rules Committee this week and now heads to the full City Council for consideration. I'm John Fink.
14: And a longtime Virginia bookkeeper admitting to stealing over $200,000 from her employer to fund personal shopping sprees. According to the DOJ, 60-year-old Angela Conley pleaded guilty to mail and wire fraud in a five-year scheme. Investigators say Conley used her 40 years running company payroll to secretly pay off a personal credit card and buy nearly 500 items, including high heels, earrings, and pool supplies. She now faces federal prison time. I'm Monica Nelson with your consumer and business news.
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20: California Governor Gavin Newsom has signed a new executive order to speed up the process of making AI systems safer. Dina Kodiak has more.
21: The order calls for more outside experts to check on the safety and security of AI, along with independent reviews. The executive order brings together top experts who will, within 2 months, suggest ways for California to make its AI safety laws even stronger, like creating safety plans and requiring emergency shutoff switches for advanced AI. Newsom says while President Trump and Congress are asleep at the wheel, California leads the nation in AI rules with laws on safety, privacy, and how AI affects people. I'm Dina Kodiak.
20: Health Secretary Robert F. Kennedy Jr. telling his anti-vaccine followers that they have a friend in the White House. Kennedy speaking at a one-day conference put on by Children's Health Defense. That's the organization he led for nearly a decade. The health secretary spoke at length about nutrition and food safety before turning to the alleged risk of vaccines. That's politics. I'm Brad Siegel.
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26: New research shows ultra-processed foods can be linked to fat buildup in the thigh muscles. A study done by Radiological Society of North America looked at MRI results for more than 600 people at risk of knee osteoarthritis. The organization found those who ate more ultra-processed foods tended to have a greater amount of fat within their thigh muscles, and it took into account calorie intake, exercise, and other factors. A sleep expert's offering tips on how to get better sleep. A.J. Schwichtenberg is the director of the Sleep Developmental Studies Lab at Purdue University. She says avoid naps that are more than 10 to 20 minutes, have a consistent bedtime, and set conditions in the room to cool, dark, and quiet. She also recommends avoiding large amounts of food, alcohol, and blue light exposure after dinner.
0: If you are doing all of these sleep hygiene elements and you're still struggling to get the regular sleep, talk to a sleep professional.
26: Her advice comes after a recent CDC report shows about 71% of American adults say they've experienced fatigue on multiple days over the past 3 months. Health update, I'm Scott Pringle.
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3: This weekend's NWSL action is highlighted by current league leader Gotham FC hitting the road tomorrow to face current number 5 North Carolina Courage and Golden Boot leader Ashley Sanchez. Then on Sunday, we've got 4 contests to look forward to, including the Utah Royals hosting Angel City FC. For more women's sports stories, be sure to subscribe to Good Game with Sarah Spain on iHeart Podcast.
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8: Start Saturday strong with Big Noon Kickoff live from London for the Union Jack Classic. 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Ohio State versus Kent State. 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
13: NVIDIA CEO Jensen Huang thinks their chip sales will double next year. Speaking after a Scotland summit with King Charles, Huang said NVIDIA expects 70% growth by January of 2028. While GPU chips are a big part of the company's business, they also sell a variety of other chips. Google is starting the DeepMind Institute to work on artificial general intelligence. It's designed to examine the different views surrounding AGI. One new paper proposes a U.S. standards body that would review frontier models before they're released. Amazon's fall Prime Day event will make its return on October 6th and 7th. Customers will be able to shop for deals across a variety of categories, including tech, tools, home essentials, and everyday basics. Amazon's October Prime Day is a smaller version of the company's annual Prime Day sale, though Prime members will still have the opportunity to take advantage of markdowns across hundreds of categories. That's your tech report. I'm Chris Caraggio.
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11: 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Benson Boone, BTS. Like dynamite. 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
25: It's Cardi. Kehlani.
11: Snoop Dogg.
27: 1, 2.
11: Muse among the countless. Biggest names in music gracing the stage for the 2-day event at the T-Mobile Arena, also streaming on Disney Plus and Hulu. Singer-songwriter Duncan Sheik dead at the age of 56.
28: I know what you're doing.
11: According to the New York Times, Sheik's mother said he died of organ failure. Known for the Grammy-nominated song Barely Breathing back in the 90s, the New Jersey native also composed the Tony Award-winning show Spring Awakening. Previews were about to begin next week for the off-Broadway musical Memoirs of Amorous Gentlemen. That he did the music and lyrics for. In a statement on his Instagram, it said the world has lost a singular talent and deeply influential voice in music and theater.
29: Let's go get married tonight.
11: New music from Miley Cyrus streaming, dropping her new album that includes 10 new songs like Let's Get Married. And Innocent Ways. Carly Rae Jepsen out with her new album, Day and Night. Also a new song out from Troye Sivan called Party.
30: Party in the park, party in the bush, party under the bridge.
11: That's entertainment. I'm Jennifer Bolsoni.
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11: President Trump says he's banning some major news outlets from the White House. In the Oval Office, he talked about his announcement on Truth Social, banning CNN, MS Now, and Politico due to what he says is their constant reporting of fiction and lies when covering him.
10: You get so tired of reading and seeing fake news. When you look at CNN, it's just fake. That's why their ratings are no good.
11: President Trump says he will ban other media outlets soon. The president has also signed a bill allowing him to place more sanctions on Russia. The measure, called the Lindsey O. Graham Sanctioning Russia and Iran Act of 2026, was signed into law today. It targets Russia's economy over its continued war with Ukraine and even expands sanctions on Iran. Under the bill, President Trump can impose tariffs on countries that are within the top five purchasers of Russian oil, a group which includes China and India. The U.S. is planning to sell $24 billion worth of fighter jets to Saudi Arabia. Congress has 30 days to approve or reject the deal, which comes as Houthi rebels in Yemen have ramped up their attacks against Saudi Arabia. One person is dead and two others are injured after a fishing boat crashed onto rocks near the Golden Gate Bridge. Richard Smith, commanding officer of Coast Guard Station Golden State, says it happened on the north side of the bridge.
12: They were all injured on board, all traumatic injuries. And then the boat started taking on water and they ended up in the water for approximately 5 minutes.
11: Police are investigating what led up to the collision. An investigation is underway in Kansas after a woman's body was found in a suitcase outside of a fire station. The body of 67-year-old Loretta Moody was discovered Wednesday evening in Wichita. Two people who brought the suitcase to the fire station are being interviewed by investigators. Amazon's Fall Prime Day event will make its return on October 6th and 7th. It is a smaller version of the company's annual Prime Day sale. I'm Jennifer Kuiper. The Oregon National Guard's 142nd Wing dropped live bombs for the first time with their new F-15EX Eagle II aircraft. It happened during a training exercise in Nevada. The 142nd Wing is the first operational F-15EX unit in the U.S. Air Force. The wing normally focuses on air-to-air combat. A financial obstacle has been cleared in the construction of a new rail tunnel under the Hudson River after the Trump administration dropped its push to stop funding the project. Levon Putney has more.
14: The U.S. Second Circuit Court of Appeal has issued an order saying New York, New Jersey, and the federal government agreed to dismiss the appeal. The Fed said just last month they would keep fighting to stop funding the $16 billion project after the administration first pulled money last September. President Trump said at the time he was doing it to punish Democrats. Well, New Jersey Governor Mikey Sherrill put out a statement Friday saying, "We took them to court and we won. Four New Jerseyans, five times. I won't stop fighting until this project is built." Construction crews are at work.
11: Louisiana's construction sector is expanding at the fastest clip in the country. According to federal labor figures released this week, the industry added 17,200 positions over the past year, an annual surge of nearly 13%. That pace nearly doubles the next fastest states and accounts for over half of all statewide payroll growth. NVIDIA CEO Jensen Huang thinks their chip sales will double next year. Chris Caraggio with more.
13: Speaking after a Scotland summit with King Charles, Huang said NVIDIA expects 70% growth by January of 2028. While GPU chips are a big part of the company's business, they also sell a variety of other chips.
9: Resident Evil is off to a scary good start at the box office. The Zach Cregger-directed film made almost $9 million from Thursday previews. Meantime, Spider-Man Brand New Day became the highest-grossing domestic release ever earlier this week, surpassing Star Wars The Force Awakens. Tomorrow night's Powerball drawing is up to $298 million. I'm Jennifer Kuiper.
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15: Dangerous heat remains the big story across parts of the mid-Mississippi Valley and surrounding areas today. Heat advisories continue as temperatures and humidity combine to create uncomfortable and potentially hazardous conditions. Residents are urged to stay hydrated. Meanwhile, heavy rainfall is expected across portions of the northern Rockies, the upper Midwest, the central Great Lakes, and parts of southern New England. Some locations could see flooding as repeated rounds of rain move through these regions. Travelers should watch for water-covered roads and rapidly changing conditions. Across the plains, scattered thunderstorms are forecast, with some storms capable of producing heavy downpours and gusty winds. In the southeast, remaining warm and humid with typical afternoon showers and thunderstorms along the Gulf Coast. Forecasters continue to monitor areas of enhanced tropical moisture. Out west, much of California and the Pacific Northwest will see generally dry conditions. The Rockies do experience periods of showers and thunderstorms through the weekend. And for the northeast, a mix of clouds, sunshine, and scattered rain through Sunday. That's your national forecast. I'm Monica Nelson.
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16: A blow for the Yankees today with the playoffs just around the corner as Aaron Judge is headed to the 10-day injured list due to a right calf strain. One of the primetime college games this weekend will be in South Bend as the third-ranked Fighting Irish of Notre Dame play their rivals from Michigan State. It's been a while since these two have gotten together. The Megaphone Trophy up for grabs for the first time in almost a decade. Spartans coach Pat Fitzgerald on the task at hand.
17: Playing an outstanding opponent. Coach Freeman and his staff do an outstanding job. They're incredibly talented across the board. Big opportunity for us, obviously, to compete for the Megaphone. 80th meeting. It started first time we've played each other since 2017. And, you know, the Megaphone going back to 1949. Obviously, this is a storied rivalry.
16: Both the Irish and Spartans off to 2-0 starts. The Vikings will go with Carson Wentz at quarterback against the Bears as Kyler Murray recovers from his concussion. That's sports. I'm Frank Aaron.
15: Warren Buffett is officially stepping down as chairman of Berkshire Hathaway. Michael Fassner with more.
18: The 96-year-old, known as the Oracle of Omaha, announced the decision on Friday. He'll be replaced by his son, Howard Buffett. The elder Buffett had already resigned as CEO less than a year ago. In a letter to shareholders, Buffett wrote, "Father time always wins." He also noted that after around six decades at the helm of Berkshire Hathaway, he's more confident than ever about what lies ahead.
15: The USA is planning to sell $24 billion worth of fighter jets to Saudi Arabia. Tammy Trujillo reports.
19: The package will include 48 Lockheed Martin F-35 fighter jets, as well as dozens of engines and other parts. It said the proposed sale will support the foreign policy and national security objectives of the U.S. by improving the security of an ally that's a force for political stability and economic progress in the Gulf region. Congress has 30 days to approve or reject the deal, which comes as Houthi rebels in Yemen have ramped up their attacks against Saudi Arabia.
15: San Diego is moving closer to becoming the first city in California to require warning signs on cryptocurrency ATMs. John Fink explains.
20: The proposal would place scam alerts on machines commonly found in convenience stores, gas stations, and grocery stores to help people avoid losing money to fraud. Supporters say crypto scams have cost victims millions of dollars, with older adults often targeted. The measure cleared the City Council's Rules Committee this week and now heads to the full City Council for consideration. I'm John Fink.
15: And a longtime Virginia bookkeeper admitting to stealing over $200,000 from her employer to fund personal shopping sprees. According to the DOJ, 60-year-old Angela Conley pleaded guilty to mail and wire fraud in a five-year scheme. Investigators say Conley used her 40 years running company payroll to secretly pay off a personal credit card and buy nearly 500 items, including high heels, earrings, and pool supplies. She now faces federal prison time. I'm Monica Nelson with your consumer and business news.
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21: Start Saturday strong with Big Noon Kickoff live from London for the Union Jack Classic. 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
6: California Governor Gavin Newsom has signed a new executive order to speed up the process of making AI systems safer. Dina Kodiak has more.
22: The order calls for more outside experts to check on the safety and security of AI, along with independent reviews. The executive order brings together top experts who will, within 2 months, suggest ways for California to make its AI safety laws even stronger, like creating safety plans and requiring emergency shutoff switches for advanced AI. Newsom says while President Trump and Congress are asleep at the wheel, California leads the nation in AI rules with laws on safety, privacy, and how AI affects people. I'm Dina Kodiak.
6: Health Secretary Robert F. Kennedy Jr. telling his anti-vaccine followers that they have a friend in the White House. Kennedy speaking at a one-day conference put on by Children's Health Defense. That's the organization he led for nearly a decade. The health secretary spoke at length about nutrition and food safety before turning to the alleged risk of vaccines. That's politics. I'm Brad Siegel.
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25: New research shows ultra-processed foods can be linked to fat buildup in the thigh muscles. A study done by Radiological Society of North America looked at MRI results for more than 600 people at risk of knee osteoarthritis. The organization found those who ate more ultra-processed foods tended to have a greater amount of fat within their thigh muscles, and it took into account calorie intake, exercise, and other factors. A sleep expert's offering tips on how to get better sleep. A.J. Schwichtenberg is the director of the Sleep Developmental Studies Lab at Purdue University. She says avoid naps that are more than 10 to 20 minutes, have a consistent bedtime, and set conditions in the room to cool, dark, and quiet. She also recommends avoiding large amounts of food, alcohol, and blue light exposure after dinner.
26: If you are doing all of these sleep hygiene elements and you're still struggling to get the regular sleep, talk to a sleep professional.
25: Her advice comes after a recent CDC report shows about 71% of American adults say they've experienced fatigue on multiple days over the past 3 months. Health update, I'm Scott Pringle.
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27: This weekend's NWSL action is highlighted by current league leader Gotham FC hitting the road tomorrow to face current number 5 North Carolina Courage and Golden Boot leader Ashley Sanchez. Then on Sunday, we've got 4 contests to look forward to, including the Utah Royals hosting Angel City FC. For more women's sports stories, be sure to subscribe to Good Game with Sarah Spain on iHeart Podcast.
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2: NVIDIA CEO Jensen Huang thinks their chip sales will double next year. Speaking after a Scotland summit with King Charles, Huang said NVIDIA expects 70% growth by January of 2028. While GPU chips are a big part of the company's business, they also sell a variety of other chips. Google is starting the DeepMind Institute to work on artificial general intelligence. It's designed to examine the different views surrounding AGI. One new paper proposes a U.S. standards body that would review frontier models before they're released. Amazon's fall Prime Day event will make its return on October 6th and 7th. Customers will be able to shop for deals across a variety of categories, including tech, tools, home essentials, and everyday basics. Amazon's October Prime Day is a smaller version of the company's annual Prime Day sale, though Prime members will still have the opportunity to take advantage of markdowns across hundreds of categories. That's your tech report. I'm Chris Caraggio.
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4: 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Benson Boone, BTS. 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
7: It's Cardi. Kehlani.
4: Snoop Dogg.
8: 1, 2.
4: News among the countless biggest names in music gracing the stage for the two-day event at the T-Mobile Arena, also streaming on Disney Plus and Hulu. Singer-songwriter Duncan Sheik dead at the age of 56.
9: I know what you're doing.
4: According to the New York Times, Sheik's mother said he died of organ failure. Known for the Grammy-nominated song Barely Breathing back in the 90s, the New Jersey native also composed the Tony Award-winning show Spring Awakening. Previews were about to begin next week for the off-Broadway musical Memoirs of Amorous Gentlemen. That he did the music and lyrics for. In a statement on his Instagram, it said the world has lost a singular talent and deeply influential voice in music and theater.
11: Let's go get married tonight.
4: New music from Miley Cyrus streaming, dropping her new album that includes 10 new songs like Let's Get Married. And Innocent Ways. Carly Rae Jepsen out with her new album, Day and Night. Also a new song out from Troye Sivan called Party.
12: Party in the park, party in the bush, party under the bridge.
4: That's entertainment. I'm Jennifer Bolsoni.
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29: President Trump says he's banning some major news outlets from the White House. In the Oval Office, he talked about his announcement on Truth Social banning CNN, MS Now, and Politico due to what he says is their constant reporting of fiction and lies when covering him.
10: You get so tired of reading and seeing fake news. When you look at CNN, it's just fake. That's why their ratings are no good.
29: President Trump says he will ban other media outlets soon. The president has also signed a bill allowing him to place more sanctions on Russia. The measure, called the Lindsey O. Graham Sanctioning Russia and Iran Act of 2026, was signed into law today. It targets Russia's economy over its continued war with Ukraine and even expands sanctions on Iran. Under the bill, President Trump can impose tariffs on countries that are within the top five purchasers of Russian oil, a group which includes China and India. The U.S. is planning to sell $24 billion worth of fighter jets to Saudi Arabia. Congress has 30 days to approve or reject the deal, which comes as Houthi rebels in Yemen have ramped up their attacks against Saudi Arabia. One person is dead and two others are injured after a fishing boat crashed onto rocks near the Golden Gate Bridge. Richard Smith, commanding officer of Coast Guard Station Golden State, says it happened on the north side of the bridge.
30: They were all injured on board, all traumatic injuries. And then the boat started taking on water and they ended up in the water for approximately 5 minutes.
29: Police are investigating what led up to the collision. An investigation is underway in Kansas after a woman's body was found in a suitcase outside of a fire station. The body of 67-year-old Loretta Moody was discovered Wednesday evening in Wichita. Two people who brought the suitcase to the fire station are being interviewed by investigators. Amazon's Fall Prime Day event will make its return on October 6th and 7th. It is a smaller version of the company's annual Prime Day sale. I'm Jennifer Kuiper. The Oregon National Guard's 142nd Wing dropped live bombs for the first time with their new F-15EX Eagle II aircraft. It happened during a training exercise in Nevada. The 142nd Wing is the first operational F-15EX unit in the U.S. Air Force. The wing normally focuses on air-to-air combat. A financial obstacle has been cleared in the construction of a new rail tunnel under the Hudson River after the Trump administration dropped its push to stop funding the project. Levon Putney has more.
0: The U.S. Second Circuit Court of Appeal has issued an order saying New York, New Jersey, and the federal government agreed to dismiss the appeal. The Fed said just last month they would keep fighting to stop funding the $16 billion project after the administration first pulled money last September. President Trump said at the time he was doing it to punish Democrats. Well, New Jersey Governor Mikey Sherrill put out a statement Friday saying, "We took them to court and we won for New Jerseyans five times. I won't stop fighting until this project is built. Construction crews are at work."
29: Louisiana's construction sector is expanding at the fastest clip in the country, according to federal labor figures released this week. The industry added 17,200 positions over the past year, an annual surge of nearly 13%. That pace nearly doubles the next fastest states and accounts for over half of all statewide payroll growth. NVIDIA CEO Jensen Huang thinks their chip sales will double next year. Chris Caraggio with more.
2: Speaking after a Scotland summit with King Charles, Huang said NVIDIA expects 70% growth by January of 2028. While GPU chips are a big part of the company's business, they also sell a variety of other chips.
29: Resident Evil is off to a scary good start at the box office. The Zach Cregger-directed film made almost $9 million from Thursday previews. Meantime, Spider-Man Brand New Day became the highest-grossing domestic release ever earlier this week, surpassing Star Wars The Force Awakens. Tomorrow night's Powerball drawing is up to $298 million. I'm Jennifer Kuiper.
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5: Dangerous heat remains the big story across parts of the mid-Mississippi Valley and surrounding areas today. Heat advisories continue as temperatures and humidity combine to create uncomfortable and potentially hazardous conditions. Residents are urged to stay hydrated. Meanwhile, heavy rainfall is expected across portions of the northern Rockies, the upper Midwest, the central Great Lakes, and parts of southern New England. Some locations could see flooding as repeated rounds of rain move through these regions. Travelers should watch for water-covered roads and rapidly changing conditions across the plains. Scattered thunderstorms are forecast, with some storms capable of producing heavy downpours and gusty winds. In the southeast, remaining warm and humid with typical afternoon showers and thunderstorms along the Gulf Coast. Forecasters continue to monitor areas of enhanced tropical moisture. Out west, much of California and the Pacific Northwest will see generally dry conditions. The Rockies do experience periods of showers and thunderstorms through the weekend. And for the northeast, a mix of clouds, sunshine, and scattered rain through Sunday. That's your national forecast. I'm Monica Nelson.
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6: A blow for the Yankees today with the playoffs just around the corner as Aaron Judge is headed to the 10-day injured list due to a right calf strain. One of the primetime college games this weekend will be in South Bend as the third-ranked Fighting Irish of Notre Dame play their rivals from Michigan State. It's been a while since these two have gotten together. The Megaphone Trophy up for grabs for the first time in almost a decade. Spartans coach Pat Fitzgerald on the task at hand.
8: Playing an outstanding opponent, Coach Freeman and his staff do an outstanding job. They're incredibly talented across the board. Big opportunity for us, obviously, to compete for the Megaphone. 80th meeting. It started first time we've played each other since 2017. And, you know, the Megaphone going back to 1949. Obviously, this is a storied rivalry.
6: Both the Irish and Spartans off to 2-0 starts. The Vikings will go with Carson Wentz at quarterback against the Bears as Kyler Murray recovers from his concussion. That's sports. I'm Frank Aaron.
5: Warren Buffett is officially stepping down as chairman of Berkshire Hathaway. Michael Kastner with more.
15: The 96-year-old, known as the Oracle of Omaha, announced the decision on Friday. He'll be replaced by his son, Howard Buffett. The elder Buffett had already resigned as CEO less than a year ago. In a letter to shareholders, Buffett wrote, "Father time always wins." He also noted that after around six decades at the helm of Berkshire Hathaway, he's more confident than ever about what lies ahead.
5: The USA is planning to sell $24 billion worth of fighter jets to Saudi Arabia. Tammy Trujillo reports.
16: The package will include 48 Lockheed Martin F-35 fighter jets, as well as dozens of engines and other parts. It said the proposed sale will support the foreign policy and national security objectives of the U.S. by improving the security of an ally that's a force for political stability and economic progress in the Gulf region. Congress has 30 days to approve or reject the deal, which comes as Houthi rebels in Yemen have ramped up their attacks against Saudi Arabia.
5: San Diego is moving closer to becoming the first city in California to require warning signs on cryptocurrency ATMs. John Fink explains.
17: The proposal would place scam alerts on machines commonly found in convenience stores, gas stations, and grocery stores to help people avoid losing money to fraud. Supporters say crypto scams have cost victims millions of dollars, with older adults often targeted. The measure cleared the City Council's Rules Committee this week and now heads to the full City Council for consideration. I'm John Fink.
5: And a longtime Virginia bookkeeper admitting to stealing over $200,000 from her employer to fund personal shopping sprees. According to the DOJ, 60-year-old Angela Conley pleaded guilty to mail and wire fraud in a 5-year scheme. Investigators say Conley used her 40 years running company payroll to secretly pay off a personal credit card and buy nearly 500 items, including high heels, earrings, and pool supplies. She now faces federal prison time. I'm Monica Nelson with your consumer and business news.
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21: Start Saturday strong with Big Noon Kickoff live from London for the Union Jack Classic. 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
20: California Governor Gavin Newsom has signed a new executive order to speed up the process of making AI systems safer. Dina Kodiak has more.
22: The order calls for more outside experts to check on the safety and security of AI, along with independent reviews. The executive order brings together top experts who will, within 2 months, suggest ways for California to make its AI safety laws even stronger, like creating safety plans and requiring emergency shutoff switches for advanced AI. Newsom says while President Trump and Congress are asleep at the wheel, California leads the nation in AI rules with laws on safety, privacy, and how AI affects people. I'm Dina Kodiak.
20: Health Secretary Robert F. Kennedy Jr. telling his anti-vaccine followers that they have a friend in the White House. Kennedy speaking at a one-day conference put on by Children's Health Defense. That's the organization he led for nearly a decade. The health secretary spoke at length about nutrition and food safety before turning to the alleged risk of vaccines. That's politics. I'm Brad Siegel.
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26: New research shows ultra-processed foods can be linked to fat buildup in the thigh muscles. A study done by Radiological Society of North America looked at MRI results for more than 600 people at risk of knee osteoarthritis. The organization found those who ate more ultra-processed foods tended to have a greater amount of fat within their thigh muscles, and it took into account calorie intake, exercise, and other factors. A sleep expert's offering tips on how to get better sleep. A.J. Schwichtenberg is the director of the Sleep Developmental Studies Lab at Purdue University. She says avoid naps that are more than 10 to 20 minutes, have a consistent bedtime, and set conditions in the room to cool, dark, and quiet. She also recommends avoiding large amounts of food, alcohol, and blue light exposure after dinner.
27: If you are doing all of these sleep hygiene elements and you're still struggling to get the regular sleep, talk to a sleep professional.
26: Her advice comes after a recent CDC report shows about 71% of American adults say they've experienced fatigue on multiple days over the past 3 months.
3: Health update, I'm Scott Pringle.
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4: This weekend's NWSL action is highlighted by current league leader Gotham FC hitting the road tomorrow to face current number 5 North Carolina Courage and Golden Boot leader Ashley Sanchez. Then on Sunday, we've got 4 contests to look forward to, including the Utah Royals hosting Angel City FC. For more women's sports stories, be sure to subscribe to Good Game with Sarah Spain on iHeart Podcast.
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7: We start Saturday strong with Big Noon Kickoff live from London for the Union Jack Classic. 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
2: NVIDIA CEO Jensen Huang thinks their chip sales will double next year. Speaking after a Scotland summit with King Charles, Huang said NVIDIA expects 70% growth by January of 2028. While GPU chips are a big part of the company's business, they also sell a variety of other chips. Google is starting the DeepMind Institute to work on artificial general intelligence. It's designed to examine the different views surrounding AGI. One new paper proposes a U.S. standards body that would review frontier models before they're released. Amazon's fall Prime Day event will make its return on October 6th and 7th. Customers will be able to shop for deals across a variety of categories, including tech, tools, home essentials, and everyday basics. Amazon's October Prime Day is a smaller version of the company's annual Prime Day sale, though Prime members will still have the opportunity to take advantage of markdowns across hundreds of categories. That's your tech report. I'm Chris Caraggio.
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9: 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Benson Boone, BTS. Cardi B.
10: It's Cardi. Kehlani.
9: Snoop Dogg.
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9: News among the countless biggest names in music gracing the stage for the 2-day event at the T-Mobile Arena, also streaming on Disney Plus and Hulu. Singer-songwriter Duncan Sheik dead at the age of 56.
12: I know what you're doing.
9: According to the New York Times, Sheik's mother said he died of organ failure. Known for the Grammy-nominated song Barely Breathing back in the 90s, the New Jersey native also composed the Tony Award-winning show Spring Awakening. Previews were about to begin next week for the off-Broadway musical Memoirs of Amorous Gentlemen. That he did the music and lyrics for. In a statement on his Instagram, it said the world has lost a singular talent and deeply influential voice in music and theater.
13: Let's go get married tonight.
9: New music from Miley Cyrus streaming, dropping her new album that includes 10 new songs like Let's Get Married. And Innocent Ways. Carly Rae Jepsen out with her new album, Day and Night. Also a new song out from Troye Sivan called Party.
14: Party in the park, party in the bush, party under the bridge.
9: That's entertainment. I'm Jennifer Bolsoni.
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3: President Trump says he's banning some major news outlets from the White House. In the Oval Office, he talked about his announcement on Truth Social banning CNN, MS Now, and Politico due to what he says is their constant reporting of fiction and lies when covering him.
5: You get so tired of reading and seeing fake news. When you look at CNN, it's just fake. That's why their ratings are no good.
3: President Trump says he will ban other media outlets soon. The president has also signed a bill allowing him to place more sanctions on Russia. The measure, called the Lindsey O. Graham Sanctioning Russia and Iran Act of 2026, was signed into law today. It targets Russia's economy over its continued war with Ukraine and even expands sanctions on Iran. Under the bill, President Trump can impose tariffs on

0: after the Trump administration dropped its push to stop funding the project. Lee Von Putney has more.
1: The U.S. Second Circuit Court of Appeal has issued an order saying New York, New Jersey, and the federal government agreed to dismiss the appeal. The Fed said just last month they would keep fighting to stop funding the $16 billion project after the administration first pulled money last September. President Trump said at the time he was doing it to punish Democrats. Well, New Jersey Governor Mikey Sherrill put out a statement Friday saying, "We took them to court and we won for New Jerseyans five times. I won't stop fighting until this project is built. Construction crews are at work."
0: Police in Toms River, New Jersey, are looking for the person who shot and killed a man this morning outside a Wawa convenience store and gas station. News site Jersey Shore Online is reporting two men were arguing outside before one of them got into a car and fired shots from the sedan as it sped off. Louisiana's construction sector is expanding at the fastest clip in the country. According to federal labor figures released this week, the industry added 17,200 positions over the past year, an annual surge of nearly 13%. That pace nearly doubles the next fastest states and accounts for over half of all statewide payroll growth. NVIDIA CEO Jensen Huang thinks their chip sales will double next year. Chris Caraggio with more.
2: Speaking after a Scotland summit with King Charles, Huang said NVIDIA expects 70% growth by January of 2028. While GPU chips are a big part of the company's business, they also sell a variety of other chips.
0: Resident Evil is off to a scary good start at the box office. The Zach Cregger-directed film made almost $9 million from Thursday previews. Meantime, Spider-Man Brand New Day became the highest-grossing domestic release ever earlier this week, surpassing Star Wars The Force Awakens. The estimated jackpot for tomorrow night's Powerball drawing is $298 million. I'm Jennifer Kuiper.
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4: Dangerous heat remains the big story across parts of the mid-Mississippi Valley and surrounding areas today. Heat advisories continue as temperatures and humidity combine to create uncomfortable and potentially hazardous conditions. Residents are urged to stay hydrated. Meanwhile, heavy rainfall is expected across portions of the northern Rockies, the upper Midwest, the central Great Lakes, and parts of southern New England. Some locations could see flooding as repeated rounds of rain move through these regions. Travelers should watch for water-covered roads and rapidly changing conditions across the plains. Scattered thunderstorms are forecast, with some storms capable of producing heavy downpours and gusty winds. In the southeast, remaining warm and humid with typical afternoon showers and thunderstorms along the Gulf Coast. Forecasters continue to monitor areas of enhanced tropical moisture. Out west, much of California and the Pacific Northwest will see generally dry conditions. The Rockies do experience periods of showers and thunderstorms through the weekend. And for the northeast, a mix of clouds, sunshine, and scattered rain through Sunday. That's your national forecast. I'm Monica Nelson.
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5: A blow for the Yankees today with the playoffs just around the corner as Aaron Judge is headed to the 10-day injured list due to a right calf strain. One of the primetime college games this weekend will be in South Bend as the third-ranked Fighting Irish of Notre Dame play their rivals from Michigan State. It's been a while since these two have gotten together. The Megaphone Trophy up for grabs for the first time in almost a decade. Spartans coach Pat Fitzgerald on the task at hand.
6: Playing an outstanding opponent, Tush Freeman and his staff do an outstanding job. They're incredibly talented across the board. Big opportunity for us, obviously, to compete for the Megaphone. 80th meeting. It started first time we've played each other since 2017. And, you know, the Megaphone going back to 1949. Obviously, this is a storied rivalry.
5: Both the Irish and Spartans off to 2-0 starts. The Vikings will go with Carson Wentz at quarterback against the Bears as Kyler Murray recovers from his concussion. That's sports. I'm Frank Arid.
4: Warren Buffett is officially stepping down as chairman of Berkshire Hathaway. Michael Kastner with more.
7: The 96-year-old, known as the Oracle of Omaha, announced a decision on Friday. He'll be replaced by his son, Howard Buffett. The elder Buffett had already resigned as CEO less than a year ago. In a letter to shareholders, Buffett wrote, "Father time always wins." He also noted that after around six decades at the helm of Berkshire Hathaway, he's more confident than ever about what lies ahead.
4: The USA is planning to sell $24 billion worth of fighter jets to Saudi Arabia. Tammy Trujillo reports.
8: The package will include 48 Lockheed Martin F-35 fighter jets, as well as dozens of engines and other parts. It said the proposed sale will support the foreign policy and national security objectives of the U.S. by improving the security of an ally that's a force for political stability and economic progress in the Gulf region.

0: Congress has 30 days to approve or reject the deal, which comes as Houthi rebels in Yemen have ramped up their attacks against Saudi Arabia.
1: San Diego is moving closer to becoming the first city in California to require warning signs on cryptocurrency ATMs. John Fink explains.
2: The proposal would place scam alerts on machines commonly found in convenience stores, gas stations, and grocery stores to help people avoid losing money to fraud. Supporters say crypto scams have cost victims millions of dollars, with older adults often targeted. The measure cleared the City Council's Rules Committee this week and now heads to the full City Council for consideration. I'm John Fink.
1: And a longtime Virginia bookkeeper admitting to stealing over $200,000 from her employer to fund personal shopping sprees. According to the DOJ, 60-year-old Angela Conley pleaded guilty to mail and wire fraud in a 5-year scheme. Investigators say Conley used her 40 years running company payroll to secretly pay off a personal credit card and buy nearly 500 items, including high heels, earrings, and pool supplies. She now faces federal prison time. I'm Monica Nelson with your consumer and business news.
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9: California Governor Gavin Newsom has signed a new executive order to speed up the process of making AI systems safer. Dina Kodiak has more.
10: The order calls for more outside experts to check on the safety and security of AI, along with independent reviews. The executive order brings together top experts who will, within 2 months, suggest ways for California to make its AI safety laws even stronger, like creating safety plans and requiring emergency shutoff switches for advanced AI. Newsom says while President Trump and Congress are asleep at the wheel, California leads the nation in AI rules with laws on safety, privacy, and how AI affects people. I'm Dina Kodiak.
9: Health Secretary Robert F. Kennedy Jr. telling his anti-vaccine followers that they have a friend in the White House. Kennedy speaking at a one-day conference put on by Children's Health Defense. That's the organization he led for nearly a decade. The health secretary spoke at length about nutrition and food safety before turning to the alleged risk of vaccines. That's politics. I'm Brad Siegel.
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14: New research shows ultra-processed foods can be linked to fat buildup in the thigh muscles. A study done by Radiological Society of North America looked at MRI results for more than 600 people at risk of knee osteoarthritis. The organization found those who ate more ultra-processed foods tended to have a greater amount of fat within their thigh muscles, and it took into account calorie intake, exercise, and other factors. A sleep expert's offering tips on how to get better sleep. A.J. Schwichtenberg is the director of the Sleep Developmental Studies Lab at Purdue University. She says avoid naps that are more than 10 to 20 minutes, have a consistent bedtime, and set conditions in the room to cool, dark, and quiet. She also recommends avoiding large amounts of food, alcohol, and blue light exposure after dinner.
15: If you are doing all of these sleep hygiene elements and you're still struggling to get the regular sleep, talk to a sleep professional.
14: Her advice comes after a recent CDC report shows about 71% of American adults say they've experienced fatigue on multiple days over the past 3 months. Health update, I'm Scott Pringle.
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16: 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Then on Sunday, we've got 4 contests to look forward to, including the Utah Royals hosting Angel City FC. 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
21: NVIDIA CEO Jensen Huang thinks their chip sales will double next year. Speaking after a Scotland summit with King Charles, Huang said NVIDIA expects 70% growth by January of 2028. While GPU chips are a big part of the company's business, they also sell a variety of other chips. Google is starting the DeepMind Institute to work on artificial general intelligence. It's designed to examine the different views surrounding AGI. One new paper proposes a U.S. standards body that would review frontier models before they're released. Amazon's Fall Prime Day event will make its return on October 6th and 7th. Customers will be able to shop for deals across a variety of categories, including tech, tools, home essentials, and everyday basics. Amazon's October Prime Day is a smaller version of the company's annual Prime Day sale, though Prime members will still have the opportunity to take advantage of markdowns across hundreds of categories. That's your tech report. I'm Chris Caraggio.
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22: 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Benson Boone, BTS. Cardi B.
23: It's Cardi. Kehlani.
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22: News among the countless biggest names in music gracing the stage for the 2-day event at the T-Mobile Arena, also streaming on Disney Plus and Hulu. Singer-songwriter Duncan Sheik dead at the age of 56.
25: I know what you're doing.
22: According to the New York Times, Sheik's mother said he died of organ failure. Known for the Grammy-nominated song Barely Breathing back in the 90s, the New Jersey native also composed the Tony Award-winning show Spring Awakening. Previews were about to begin next week for the off-Broadway musical Memoirs of Amorous Gentlemen. He did the music and lyrics for. In a statement on his Instagram, it said the world has lost a singular talent and deeply influential voice in music and theater.
26: Let's go get married tonight.
22: New music from Miley Cyrus streaming, dropping her new album that includes 10 new songs like Let's Get Married. And Innocent Ways. Carly Rae Jepsen out with her new album, Day and Night. Also a new song out from Troye Sivan called Party.
27: Party in the park, party in the bush, party under the bridge.
22: That's entertainment. I'm Jennifer Bolsoni.
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29: 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Ooh, and an almond croissant, too, please.
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1: President Trump says an agreement has been reached with Denmark over Greenland, giving the U.S. permanent control over security and all other needs in Greenland. He went on in a Truth Social post saying no U.S. adversary will be allowed to have a base, a military presence, or sensitive investments in Greenland without American approval. Trump has repeatedly argued for U.S. control over Greenland, citing national security concerns. President Trump says he's banning some major news outlets from the White House. Chris Caraggio with the latest.
21: While speaking from the Oval Office on Friday, he talked about his announcement on Truth Social banning CNN, MS Now, and Politico due to what he says is their constant reporting of fiction and lies when covering him.
2: You get so tired of reading and seeing fake news. When you look at CNN, it's just fake. That's why their ratings are no good.
21: The president said other news media outlets will also be banned from the White House soon. Trump claimed Politico received an $8 million subscription from the government under the Biden administration in order to keep them alive.
1: A panel of human rights experts commissioned by the UN says it has reasonable grounds to believe the U.S. committed war crimes in Iran. The International Fact-Finding Mission says two airstrikes in late February on a southern city in Iran killed at least 178 civilians. The report says one of the strikes hit a school, killing dozens of children. A flood threat will persist through the weekend in parts of the Plains, Midwest, and Great Lakes, as Monica Nelson reports.
4: Some locations could see flooding as repeated rounds of rain move through these regions. Travelers should watch for water-covered roads and rapidly changing conditions.
1: Tomorrow, storms will move south to Des Moines and Chicago. The flood threat will then shift eastward, impacting the Ohio Valley and the Northeast. Allstate and State Farm are planning to offer new home insurance policies in California again, but only in limited numbers. Both companies stopped offering new home insurance in the state in 2022 and 2023. The proposals are still being reviewed. I'm Jennifer Kuiper. A financial obstacle has been cleared in the construction of a new rail tunnel under the Hudson River after the Trump administration dropped its push to stop funding the project. Levon Putney has more.
5: The U.S. Second Circuit Court of Appeal has issued an order saying New York, New Jersey, and the federal government agreed to dismiss the appeal. The Fed said just last month they would keep fighting to stop funding the $16 billion project after the administration first pulled money last September. President Trump said at the time he was doing it to punish Democrats. Well, New Jersey Governor Mikey Sherrill put out a statement Friday saying, "We took them to court and we won. Four New Jerseyans, five times. I won't stop fighting until this project is built." Construction crews are at work.
1: Police in Toms River, New Jersey, are looking for the person who shot and killed a man this morning outside a Wawa convenience store and gas station. News site Jersey Shore Online is reporting two men were arguing outside before one of them got into a car and fired shots from the sedan as it sped off. Louisiana's construction sector is expanding at the fastest clip in the country. According to federal labor figures released this week, the industry added 17,200 positions over the past year, an annual surge of nearly 13%. That pace nearly doubles the next fastest states and accounts for over half of all statewide payroll growth. NVIDIA CEO Jensen Huang thinks their chip sales will double next year. Chris Caraggio with more.
21: Speaking after a Scotland summit with King Charles, Huang said NVIDIA expects 70% growth by January of 2028. While GPU chips are a big part of the company's business, they also sell a variety of other chips.
1: Resident Evil is off to a scary good start at the box office. The Zach Cregger-directed film made almost $9 million from Thursday previews. Meantime, Spider-Man Brand New Day became the highest-grossing domestic release ever earlier this week, surpassing Star Wars The Force Awakens. The estimated jackpot for tomorrow night's Powerball drawing is $298 million. I'm Jennifer Kuiper.
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4: Dangerous heat remains the big story across parts of the mid-Mississippi Valley and surrounding areas today. Heat advisories continue as temperatures and humidity combine to create uncomfortable and potentially hazardous conditions. Residents are urged to stay hydrated. Meanwhile, heavy rainfall is expected across portions of the northern Rockies, the upper Midwest, the central Great Lakes, and parts of southern New England. Some locations could see flooding as repeated rounds of rain move through these regions. Travelers should watch for water-covered roads and rapidly changing conditions across the plains. Scattered thunderstorms are forecast, with some storms capable of producing heavy downpours and gusty winds. In the southeast, remaining warm and humid with typical afternoon showers and thunderstorms along the Gulf Coast. Forecasters continue to monitor areas of enhanced tropical moisture. Out west, much of California and the Pacific Northwest will see generally dry conditions. The Rockies do experience periods of showers and thunderstorms through the weekend. And for the northeast, a mix of clouds, sunshine, and scattered rain through Sunday. That's your national forecast. I'm Monica Nelson.
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6: A blow for the Yankees today with the playoffs just around the corner as Aaron Judge is headed to the 10-day injured list due to a right calf strain. One of the primetime college games this weekend will be in South Bend as the third-ranked Fighting Irish of Notre Dame play their rivals from Michigan State. It's been a while since these two have gotten together. The Megaphone Trophy up for grabs for the first time in almost a decade. Spartans coach Pat Fitzgerald on the task at hand.
7: Playing an outstanding opponent, Coach Freeman and his staff do an outstanding job. They're incredibly talented across the board. Big opportunity for us, obviously, to compete for the Megaphone. 80th meeting. It started first time we've played each other since 2017. And, you know, the Megaphone going back to 1949. Obviously, this is a storied rivalry.
6: Both the Irish and Spartans off to 2-0 starts. The Vikings will go with Carson Wentz at quarterback against the Bears as Kyler Murray recovers from his concussion. That's sports. I'm Frank Aaron.
4: Warren Buffett is officially stepping down as chairman of Berkshire Hathaway. Michael Kastner with more.
8: The 96-year-old, known as the Oracle of Omaha, announced the decision on Friday. He'll be replaced by his son, Howard Buffett. The elder Buffett had already resigned as CEO less than a year ago. In a letter to shareholders, Buffett wrote, "Father time always wins." He also noted that after around six decades at the helm of Berkshire Hathaway, he's more confident than ever about what lies ahead.
4: The USA is planning to sell $24 billion worth of fighter jets to Saudi Arabia. Tammy Trujillo reports.
9: The package will include 48 Lockheed Martin F-35 fighter jets, as well as dozens of engines and other parts. It said the proposed sale will support the foreign policy and national security objectives of the U.S. by improving the security of an ally that's a force for political stability and economic progress in the Gulf region. Congress has 30 days to approve or reject the deal, which comes as Houthi rebels in Yemen have ramped up their attacks against Saudi Arabia.
4: San Diego is moving closer to becoming the first city in California to require warning signs on cryptocurrency ATMs. John Fink explains.
10: The proposal would place scam alerts on machines commonly found in convenience stores, gas stations, and grocery stores to help people avoid losing money to fraud. Supporters say crypto scams have cost victims millions of dollars, with older adults often targeted. The measure cleared the City Council's Rules Committee this week and now heads to the full City Council for consideration. I'm John Fink.
4: And a longtime Virginia bookkeeper admitting to stealing over $200,000 from her employer to fund personal shopping sprees. According to the DOJ, 60-year-old Angela Conley pleaded guilty to mail and wire fraud in a five-year scheme. Investigators say Conley used her 40 years running company payroll to secretly pay off a personal credit card and buy nearly 500 items, including high heels, earrings, and pool supplies. She now faces federal prison time. I'm Monica Nelson with your consumer and business news.
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13: California Governor Gavin Newsom has signed a new executive order to speed up the process of making AI systems safer. Dina Kodiak has more.
14: The order calls for more outside experts to check on the safety and security of AI, along with independent reviews. The executive order brings together top experts who will, within 2 months, suggest ways for California to make its AI safety laws even stronger, like creating safety plans and requiring emergency shutoff switches for advanced AI. Newsom says while President Trump and Congress are asleep at the wheel, California leads the nation in AI rules with laws on safety, privacy, and how AI affects people. I'm Dina Kodiak.
13: Health Secretary Robert F. Kennedy Jr. telling his anti-vaccine followers that they have a friend in the White House. Kennedy speaking at a one-day conference put on by Children's Health Defense. That's the organization he led for nearly a decade. The health secretary spoke at length about nutrition and food safety before turning to the alleged risk of vaccines. That's politics. I'm Brad Siegel.
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18: New research shows ultra-processed foods can be linked to fat buildup in the thigh muscles. A study done by Radiological Society of North America looked at MRI results for more than 600 people at risk of knee osteoarthritis. The organization found those who ate more ultra-processed foods tended to have a greater amount of fat within their thigh muscles, and it took into account calorie intake, exercise, and other factors. A sleep expert's offering tips on how to get better sleep. A.J. Schwichtenberg is the director of the Sleep Developmental Studies Lab at Purdue University. She says avoid naps that are more than 10 to 20 minutes, have a consistent bedtime, and set conditions in the room to cool, dark, and quiet. She also recommends avoiding large amounts of food, alcohol, and blue light exposure after dinner.
19: If you are doing all of these sleep hygiene elements and you're still struggling to get the regular sleep, talk to a sleep professional.
18: Her advice comes after a recent CDC report shows about 71% of American adults say they've experienced fatigue on multiple days over the past 3 months. Health update, I'm Scott Pringle.
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20: This weekend's NWSL action is highlighted by current league leader Gotham FC hitting the road tomorrow to face current number 5 North Carolina Courage and Golden Boot leader Ashley Sanchez. Then on Sunday, we've got 4 contests to look forward to, including the Utah Royals hosting Angel City FC. 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
21: NVIDIA CEO Jensen Huang thinks their chip sales will double next year. Speaking after a Scotland summit with King Charles, Huang said NVIDIA expects 70% growth by January of 2028. While GPU chips are a big part of the company's business, they also sell a variety of other chips. Google is starting the DeepMind Institute to work on artificial general intelligence. It's designed to examine the different views surrounding AGI. One new paper proposes a U.S. standards body that would review frontier models before they're released. Amazon's fall Prime Day event will make its return on October 6th and 7th. Customers will be able to shop for deals across a variety of categories, including tech, tools, home essentials, and everyday basics. Amazon's October Prime Day is a smaller version of the company's annual Prime Day sale, though Prime members will still have the opportunity to take advantage of markdowns across hundreds of categories. That's your tech report. I'm Chris Caraggio.
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0: 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Benson Boone, BTS. Cardi B.
17: It's Cardi. Kehlani.
0: Snoop Dogg.
22: 1, 2.
0: News among the countless biggest names in music gracing the stage for the two-day event at the T-Mobile Arena, also streaming on Disney Plus and Hulu. Singer-songwriter Duncan Sheik dead at the age of 56.
23: I know what you're doing.
0: According to the New York Times, Sheik's mother said he died of organ failure. Known for the Grammy-nominated song Barely Breathing back in the 90s, the New Jersey native also composed the Tony Award-winning show Spring Awakening. Previews were about to begin next week for the off-Broadway musical Memoirs of Amorous Gentlemen, that he did the music and lyrics for. In a statement on his Instagram, it said the world has lost a singular talent and deeply influential voice in music and theater.
24: Let's go get married tonight.
0: New music from Miley Cyrus streaming, dropping her new album that includes 10 new songs like Let's Get Married. And Innocent Ways. Carly Rae Jepsen out with her new album, Day and Night. Also a new song out from Troye Sivan called Party.
25: Party in the park, party in the bush, party under the bridge.
0: That's entertainment. I'm Jennifer Bolsoni.
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1: President Trump says an agreement has been reached with Denmark over Greenland, giving the U.S. permanent control over security and all other needs in Greenland. He went on in a Truth Social post saying no U.S. adversary will be allowed to have a base, a military presence, or sensitive investments in Greenland without American approval. Trump has repeatedly argued for U.S. control over Greenland, citing national security concerns. President Trump says he's banning some major news outlets from the White House. Chris Caraggio with the latest.
21: While speaking from the Oval Office on Friday, he talked about his announcement on Truth Social banning CNN, MS Now, and Politico due to what he says is their constant reporting of fiction and lies when covering him.
2: You get so tired of reading and seeing fake news. When you look at CNN, it's just fake. That's why their ratings are no good.
21: The president said other news media outlets will also be banned from the White House soon. Trump claimed Politico received an $8 million subscription from the government under the Biden administration in order to keep them alive.
1: A panel of human rights experts commissioned by the UN says it has reasonable grounds to believe the U.S. committed war crimes in Iran. The International Fact-Finding Mission says two airstrikes in late February on a southern city in Iran killed at least 178 civilians. The report says one of the strikes hit a school, killing dozens of children. A flood threat will persist through the weekend in parts of the Plains, Midwest, and Great Lakes, as Monica Nelson reports.
4: Some locations could see flooding as repeated rounds of rain move through these regions. Travelers should watch for water-covered roads and rapidly changing conditions.
1: Tomorrow, storms will move south to Des Moines and Chicago. The flood threat will then shift eastward, impacting the Ohio Valley and the Northeast. Allstate and State Farm are planning to offer new home insurance policies in California again, but only in limited numbers. Both companies stopped offering new home insurance in the state in 2022 and 2023. The proposals are still being reviewed. I'm Jennifer Kuiper. A financial obstacle has been cleared in the construction of a new rail tunnel under the Hudson River after the Trump administration dropped its push to stop funding the project. Levon Putney has more.
5: The U.S. Second Circuit Court of Appeal has issued an order saying New York, New Jersey, and the federal government agreed to dismiss the appeal. The Fed said just last month they would keep fighting to stop funding the $16 billion project after the administration first pulled money last September. President Trump said at the time he was doing it to punish Democrats. Well, New Jersey Governor Mikey Sherrill put out a statement Friday saying, "We took them to court and we won four New Jerseyans five times. I won't stop fighting until this project is built." Construction crews are at work.
1: Police in Toms River, New Jersey, are looking for the person who shot and killed a man this morning outside a Wawa convenience store and gas station. News site Jersey Shore Online is reporting two men were arguing outside before one of them got into a car and fired shots from the sedan as it sped off. Louisiana's construction sector is expanding at the fastest clip in the country. According to federal labor figures released this week, the industry added 17,200 positions over the past year, an annual surge of nearly 13%. That pace nearly doubles the next fastest states and accounts for over half of all statewide payroll growth. NVIDIA CEO Jensen Huang thinks their chip sales will double next year. Chris Caraggio with more.
21: Speaking after a Scotland summit with King Charles, Huang said NVIDIA expects 70% growth by January of 2028. While GPU chips are a big part of the company's business, they also sell a variety of other chips.
1: Resident Evil is off to a scary good start at the box office. The Zach Cregger-directed film made almost $9 million from Thursday previews. Meantime, Spider-Man Brand New Day became the highest-grossing domestic release ever earlier this week, surpassing Star Wars The Force Awakens. The estimated jackpot for tomorrow night's Powerball drawing is $298 million. I'm Jennifer Kuiper.
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4: Dangerous heat remains the big story across parts of the mid-Mississippi Valley and surrounding areas today. Heat advisories continue as temperatures and humidity combine to create uncomfortable and potentially hazardous conditions. Residents are urged to stay hydrated. Meanwhile, heavy rainfall is expected across portions of the northern Rockies, the upper Midwest, the central Great Lakes, and parts of southern New England. Some locations could see flooding as repeated rounds of rain move through these regions. Travelers should watch for water-covered roads and rapidly changing conditions across the plains. Scattered thunderstorms are forecast, with some storms capable of producing heavy downpours and gusty winds. In the southeast, remaining warm and humid with typical afternoon showers and thunderstorms along the Gulf Coast. Forecasters continue to monitor areas of enhanced tropical moisture. Out west, much of California and the Pacific Northwest will see generally dry conditions. The Rockies do experience periods of showers and thunderstorms through the weekend. And for the northeast, a mix of clouds, sunshine, and scattered rain through Sunday. That's your national forecast. I'm Monica Nelson.
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6: A blow for the Yankees today with the playoffs just around the corner as Aaron Judge is headed to the 10-day injured list due to a right calf strain. One of the primetime college games this weekend will be in South Bend as the third-ranked Fighting Irish of Notre Dame play their rivals from Michigan State. It's been a while since these two have gotten together. The Megaphone Trophy up for grabs for the first time in almost a decade. Spartans coach Pat Fitzgerald on the task at hand.
7: Playing an outstanding opponent, Coach Freeman and his staff do an outstanding job. They're incredibly talented across the board. Big opportunity for us, obviously, to compete for the Megaphone. 80th meeting. It started first time we've played each other since 2017. And, you know, the Megaphone going back to 1949. Obviously, this is a storied rivalry.
6: Both the Irish and Spartans off to 2-0 starts. The Vikings will go with Carson Wentz at quarterback against the Bears as Kyler Murray recovers from his concussion. That's sports. I'm Frank Arrington.
4: Warren Buffett is officially stepping down as chairman of Berkshire Hathaway. Michael Kastner with more.
8: The 96-year-old, known as the Oracle of Omaha, announced the decision on Friday. He'll be replaced by his son, Howard Buffett. The elder Buffett had already resigned as CEO less than a year ago. In a letter to shareholders, Buffett wrote, "Father time always wins." He also noted that after around six decades at the helm of Berkshire Hathaway, he's more confident than ever about what lies ahead.
4: The USA is planning to sell $24 billion worth of fighter jets to Saudi Arabia. Tammy Trujillo reports.
9: The package will include 48 Lockheed Martin F-35 fighter jets, as well as dozens of engines and other parts. It said the proposed sale will support the foreign policy and national security objectives of the U.S. by improving the security of an ally that's a force for political stability and economic progress in the Gulf region. Congress has 30 days to approve or reject the deal, which comes as Houthi rebels in Yemen have ramped up their attacks against Saudi Arabia.
4: San Diego is moving closer to becoming the first city in California to require warning signs on cryptocurrency ATMs. John Fink explains.
10: The proposal would place scam alerts on machines commonly found in convenience stores, gas stations, and grocery stores to help people avoid losing money to fraud. Supporters say crypto scams have cost victims millions of dollars, with older adults often targeted. The measure cleared the City Council's Rules Committee this week and now heads to the full City Council for consideration. I'm John Fink.
4: And a longtime Virginia bookkeeper admitting to stealing over $200,000 from her employer to fund personal shopping sprees. According to the DOJ, 60-year-old Angela Conley pleaded guilty to mail and wire fraud in a 5-year scheme. Investigators say Conley used her 40 years running company payroll to secretly pay off a personal credit card and buy nearly 500 items, including high heels, earrings, and pool supplies. She now faces federal prison time. I'm Monica Nelson with your consumer and business news.
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14: California Governor Gavin Newsom has signed a new executive order to speed up the process of making AI systems safer. Dina Kodiak has more.
15: The order calls for more outside experts to check on the safety and security of AI, along with independent reviews. The executive order brings together top experts who will, within 2 months, suggest ways for California to make its AI safety laws even stronger, like creating safety plans and requiring emergency shutoff switches for advanced AI. Newsom says while President Trump and Congress are asleep at the wheel, California leads the nation in AI rules with laws on safety, privacy, and how AI affects people. I'm Dina Kodiak.
14: Health Secretary Robert F. Kennedy Jr. telling his anti-vaccine followers that they have a friend in the White House. Kennedy speaking at a one-day conference put on by Children's Health Defense. That's the organization he led for nearly a decade. The health secretary spoke at length about nutrition and food safety before turning to the alleged risk of vaccines. That's politics. I'm Brad Siegel.
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18: New research shows ultra-processed foods can be linked to fat buildup in the thigh muscles. A study done by Radiological Society of North America looked at MRI results for more than 600 people at risk of knee osteoarthritis. The organization found those who ate more ultra-processed foods tended to have a greater amount of fat within their thigh muscles, and it took into account calorie intake, exercise, and other factors. A sleep expert's offering tips on how to get better sleep. A.J. Schwichtenberg is the director of the Sleep Developmental Studies Lab at Purdue University. She says avoid naps that are more than 10 to 20 minutes, have a consistent bedtime, and set conditions in the room to cool, dark, and quiet. She also recommends avoiding large amounts of food, alcohol, and blue light exposure after dinner.
19: If you are doing all of these sleep hygiene elements and you're still struggling to get the regular sleep, talk to a sleep professional.
18: Her advice comes after a recent CDC report shows about 71% of American adults say they've experienced fatigue on multiple days over the past 3 months. Health update, I'm Scott Pringle.
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0: This weekend's NWSL action is highlighted by current league leader Gotham FC hitting the road tomorrow to face current number 5 North Carolina Courage and Golden Boot leader Ashley Sanchez. Then on Sunday, we've got 4 contests to look forward to, including the Utah Royals hosting Angel City FC. For more women's sports stories, be sure to subscribe to Good Game with Sarah Spain on iHeart Podcast.
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21: NVIDIA CEO Jensen Huang thinks their chip sales will double next year. Speaking after a Scotland summit with King Charles, Huang said NVIDIA expects 70% growth by January of 2028. While GPU chips are a big part of the company's business, they also sell a variety of other chips. Google is starting the DeepMind Institute to work on artificial general intelligence. It's designed to examine the different views surrounding AGI. One new paper proposes a U.S. standards body that would review frontier models before they're released. Amazon's fall Prime Day event will make its return on October 6th and 7th. Customers will be able to shop for deals across a variety of categories, including tech, tools, home essentials, and everyday basics. Amazon's October Prime Day is a smaller version of the company's annual Prime Day sale, though Prime members will still have the opportunity to take advantage of markdowns across hundreds of categories. That's your tech report. I'm Chris Caraggio.
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26: 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Benson Boone, BTS. Cardi B.
27: It's Cardi. Kehlani.
26: Snoop Dogg.
29: 1, 2.
26: News among the countless biggest names in music gracing the stage for the 2-day event at the T-Mobile Arena, also streaming on Disney Plus and Hulu. Singer-songwriter Duncan Sheik dead at the age of 56.
30: I know what you're doing.
26: According to the New York Times, Sheik's mother said he died of organ failure. Known for the Grammy-nominated song Barely Breathing back in the 90s, the New Jersey native also composed the Tony Award-winning show Spring Awakening. Previews were about to begin next week for the off-Broadway musical Memoirs of Amorous Gentlemen. That he did the music and lyrics for. In a statement on his Instagram, it said the world has lost a singular talent and deeply influential voice in music and theater.
31: Let's go get married tonight.
26: New music from Miley Cyrus streaming, dropping her new album that includes 10 new songs like Let's Get Married. And Innocent Ways. Carly Rae Jepsen out with her new album, Day and Night. Also a new song out from Troye Sivan called Party.
32: Party in the park, party in the bush, party under the bridge.
26: That's entertainment. I'm Jennifer Bolsoni.
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26: President Trump says an agreement has been reached with Denmark over Greenland, giving the U.S. permanent control over security and all other needs in Greenland. He went on in a Truth Social post saying no U.S. adversary will be allowed to have a base, a military presence, or sensitive investments in Greenland without American approval. Trump has repeatedly argued for U.S. control over Greenland, citing national security concerns. President Trump says he's banning some major news outlets from the White House. Chris Caraggio with the latest.
21: While speaking from the Oval Office on Friday, he talked about his announcement on Truth Social banning CNN, MS Now, and Politico due to what he says is their constant reporting of fiction and lies when covering him.
2: You get so tired of reading and seeing fake news. When you look at CNN, it's just fake. That's why their ratings are no good.
21: The president said other news media outlets will also be banned from the White House soon. Trump claimed Politico received an $8 million subscription from the government under the Biden administration in order to keep them alive.
26: A panel of human rights experts commissioned by the UN says it has reasonable grounds to believe the U.S. committed war crimes in Iran. The International Fact-Finding Mission says two airstrikes in late February on a southern city in Iran killed at least 178 civilians. The report says one of the strikes hit a school, killing dozens of children. A flood threat will persist through the weekend in parts of the Plains, Midwest, and Great Lakes, as Monica Nelson reports.
4: Some locations could see flooding as repeated rounds of rain move through these regions. Travelers should watch for water-covered roads and rapidly changing conditions.
26: Tomorrow, storms will move south to Des Moines and Chicago. The flood threat will then shift eastward, impacting the Ohio Valley and the Northeast. Allstate and State Farm are planning to offer new home insurance policies in California again, but only in limited numbers. Both companies stopped offering new home insurance in the state in 2022 and 2023. The proposals are still being reviewed. I'm Jennifer Kuiper. A financial obstacle has been cleared in the construction of a new rail tunnel under the Hudson River after the Trump administration dropped its push to stop funding the project. Levon Putney has more.
5: The U.S. Second Circuit Court of Appeal has issued an order saying New York, New Jersey, and the federal government agreed to dismiss the appeal. The Fed said just last month they would keep fighting to stop funding the $16 billion project after the administration first pulled money last September. President Trump said at the time he was doing it to punish Democrats. Well, New Jersey Governor Mikey Sherrill put out a statement Friday saying, "We took them to court and we won for New Jerseyans five times. I won't stop fighting until this project is built." Construction crews are at work.
26: Police in Toms River, New Jersey, are looking for the person who shot and killed a man this morning outside a Wawa convenience store and gas station. News site Jersey Shore Online is reporting two men were arguing outside before one of them got into a car and fired shots from the sedan as it sped off. Louisiana's construction sector is expanding at the fastest clip in the country. According to federal labor figures released this week, the industry added 17,200 positions over the past year, an annual surge of nearly 13%. That pace nearly doubles the next fastest states and accounts for over half of all statewide payroll growth. NVIDIA CEO Jensen Huang thinks their chip sales will double next year. Chris Caraggio with more.
21: Speaking after a Scotland summit with King Charles, Huang said NVIDIA expects 70% growth by January of 2028. While GPU chips are a big part of the company's business, they also sell a variety of other chips.
26: Resident Evil is off to a scary good start at the box office. The Zach Cregger-directed film made almost $9 million from Thursday previews. Meantime, Spider-Man Brand New Day became the highest-grossing domestic release ever earlier this week, surpassing Star Wars The Force Awakens. The estimated jackpot for tomorrow night's Powerball drawing is $298 million. I'm Jennifer Kuiper.
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4: Dangerous heat remains the big story across parts of the mid-Mississippi Valley and surrounding areas today. Heat advisories continue as temperatures and humidity combine to create uncomfortable and potentially hazardous conditions. Residents are urged to stay hydrated. Meanwhile, heavy rainfall is expected across portions of the northern Rockies, the upper Midwest, the central Great Lakes, and parts of southern New England. Some locations could see flooding as repeated rounds of rain move through these regions. Travelers should watch for water-covered roads and rapidly changing conditions across the plains. Scattered thunderstorms are forecast, with some storms capable of producing heavy downpours and gusty winds. In the southeast, remaining warm and humid with typical afternoon showers and thunderstorms along the Gulf Coast. Forecasters continue to monitor areas of enhanced tropical moisture. Out west, much of California and the Pacific Northwest will see generally dry conditions. The Rockies do experience periods of showers and thunderstorms through the weekend. And for the Northeast, a mix of clouds, sunshine, and scattered rain through Sunday. That's your national forecast. I'm Monica Nelson.
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6: A blow for the Yankees today with the playoffs just around the corner as Aaron Judge is headed to the 10-day injured list due to a right calf strain. One of the primetime college games this weekend will be in South Bend as the third-ranked Fighting Irish of Notre Dame play their rivals from Michigan State. It's been a while since these two have gotten together. The Megaphone Trophy up for grabs for the first time in almost a decade. Spartans coach Pat Fitzgerald on the task at hand.
7: Playing an outstanding opponent, Coach Freeman and his staff do an outstanding job. They're incredibly talented across the board. Big opportunity for us, obviously, to compete for the Megaphone. 80th meeting. It started first time we've played each other since 2017. And, you know, the Megaphone going back to 1949. Obviously, this is a storied rivalry.
6: Both the Irish and Spartans off to 2-0 starts. The Vikings will go with Carson Wentz at quarterback against the Bears as Kyler Murray recovers from his concussion. That's sports. I'm Frank Aaron.
4: Warren Buffett is officially stepping down as chairman of Berkshire Hathaway. Michael Kastner with more.
8: The 96-year-old, known as the Oracle of Omaha, announced the decision on Friday. He'll be replaced by his son, Howard Buffett. The elder Buffett had already resigned as CEO less than a year ago. In a letter to shareholders, Buffett wrote, "Father time always wins." He also noted that after around six decades at the helm of Berkshire Hathaway, he's more confident than ever about what lies ahead.
4: The USA is planning to sell $24 billion worth of fighter jets to Saudi Arabia. Tammy Trujillo reports.
9: The package will include 48 Lockheed Martin F-35 fighter jets, as well as dozens of engines and other parts. It said the proposed sale will support the foreign policy and national security objectives of the U.S. by improving the security of an ally that's a force for political stability and economic progress in the Gulf region. Congress has 30 days to approve or reject the deal, which comes as Houthi rebels in Yemen have ramped up their attacks against Saudi Arabia.
4: San Diego is moving closer to becoming the first city in California to require warning signs on cryptocurrency ATMs. John Fink explains.
10: The proposal would place scam alerts on machines commonly found in convenience stores, gas stations, and grocery stores to help people avoid losing money to fraud. Supporters say crypto scams have cost victims millions of dollars, with older adults often targeted. The measure cleared the City Council's Rules Committee this week and now heads to the full City Council for consideration. I'm John Fink.
4: And a longtime Virginia bookkeeper admitting to stealing over $200,000 from her employer to fund personal shopping sprees. According to the DOJ, 60-year-old Angela Conley pleaded guilty to mail and wire fraud in a five-year scheme. Investigators say Conley used her 40 years running company payroll to secretly pay off a personal credit card and buy nearly 500 items, including high heels, earrings, and pool supplies. She now faces federal prison time. I'm Monica Nelson with your consumer and business news.
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0: California Governor Gavin Newsom has signed a new executive order to speed up the process of making AI systems safer. Dina Kodiak has more.
11: The order calls for more outside experts to check on the safety and security of AI, along with independent reviews. The executive order brings together top experts who will, within 2 months, suggest ways for California to make its AI safety laws even stronger, like creating safety plans and requiring emergency shutoff switches for advanced AI. Newsom says while President Trump and Congress are asleep at the wheel, California leads the nation in AI rules with laws on safety, privacy, and how AI affects people. I'm Dina Kodiak.
0: Health Secretary Robert F. Kennedy Jr. telling his anti-vaccine followers that they have a friend in the White House. Kennedy speaking at a one-day conference put on by Children's Health Defense. That's the organization he led for nearly a decade. The health secretary spoke at length about nutrition and food safety before turning to the alleged risk of vaccines. That's politics.

0: and Golden Boot leader Ashley Sanchez. Then on Sunday, we've got four contests to look forward to, including the Utah Royals hosting Angel City FC. For more women's sports stories, be sure to subscribe to Good Game with Sarah Spain on iHeart Podcast.
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5: NVIDIA CEO Jensen Huang thinks their chip sales will double next year. Speaking after a Scotland summit with King Charles, Huang said NVIDIA expects 70% growth by January of 2028. While GPU chips are a big part of the company's business, they also sell a variety of other chips. Google is starting the DeepMind Institute to work on artificial general intelligence. It's designed to examine the different views surrounding AGI. One new paper proposes a U.S. standards body that would review frontier models before they're released. Amazon's fall Prime Day event will make its return on October 6th and 7th. Customers will be able to shop for deals across a variety of categories, including tech, tools, home essentials, and everyday basics. Amazon's October Prime Day is a smaller version of the company's annual Prime Day sale, though Prime members will still have the opportunity to take advantage of markdowns across hundreds of categories. That's your tech report. I'm Chris Caraggio.
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6: 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Benson Boone, BTS. 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
7: 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Kehlani.
6: Snoop Dogg.
8: 1, 2.
6: News among the countless biggest names in music gracing the stage for the 2-day event at the T-Mobile Arena, also streaming on Disney Plus and Hulu. Singer-songwriter Duncan Sheik dead at the age of 56.
9: I know what you're doing.
6: According to the New York Times, Sheik's mother said he died of organ failure. Known for the Grammy-nominated song Barely Breathing back in the 90s, the New Jersey native also composed the Tony Award-winning show Spring Awakening. Previews were about to begin next week for the off-Broadway musical Memoirs of Amorous Gentlemen. That he did the music and lyrics for. In a statement on his Instagram, it said the world has lost a singular talent and deeply influential voice in music and theater.
10: Let's go get married tonight.
6: New music from Miley Cyrus streaming, dropping her new album that includes 10 new songs like Let's Get Married. And Innocent Ways. Carly Rae Jepsen out with her new album, Day and Night. Also a new song out from Troye Sivan called Party.
11: Party in the park, party in the bush, party under the bridge.
6: That's entertainment. I'm Jennifer Bolsoni.
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2: The commander-in-chief is declaring victory over a campaign promise. President Trump says an agreement has been reached with Denmark over Greenland. In a post on Truth Social Friday, Trump said the agreement gives the U.S., quote, permanent control over security and all other needs in Greenland. He went on to say no other U.S. adversary will be allowed to have a base, a military presence, or sensitive investments in Greenland without American approval. Trump says the agreement addresses all of his concerns and stressed there will be no cost to the U.S. Trump has repeatedly argued for U.S. control over Greenland in the recent months, citing national security concerns. President Trump has signed a bill allowing him to place more sanctions on Russia. The measure, called the Lindsey Graham Sanctioning Russia and Iran Act of 2026, was signed into law on Friday. It targets Russia's economy over its continued war with Ukraine and even expands sanctions on Iran. Under the bill, President Trump can impose tariffs on countries that are within the top five of those that purchase Russian oil, a group which includes China and India. The National Weather Service says a tornado touched down north of Salt Lake City as storms moved through. Rob Dawson has this story.
3: The National Weather Service confirmation of a tornado tracks with pictures from the area when a funnel cloud formed in Fruit Heights in Davis County, about 25 miles north of Salt Lake City. It's all part of the same storm system that's dumped rain over northern Utah. Tornadoes are rare in the state. There are, on average, only two or three confirmed per year. I'm Rob Dawson.
2: And gas prices jumped again overnight, with AAA putting today's new national average at $4.46 a gallon for regular unleaded. I'm Jim Forbes. An investigation is underway after an F-16 fighter Falcon military jet crashed in Michigan on Thursday. The plane was part of the Texas Air National Guard's 149th Fighter Wing that's been conducting training operations. The pilot ejected safely and is hospitalized in stable condition. Residents within a mile of the crash site in Grand Traverse County were ordered to evacuate. Michigan State Police said the evacuation was due to a hazardous chemical spill from that crash. New reporting suggests the man and woman who were killed by a subway train early Sunday was not a double suicide. New reporting suggests the man and woman who were killed by a subway train in New York City early Sunday was not a double suicide. Andrew Whitman has a story.
4: Early reports said the two appeared to be sitting on the tracks of the 4 train as it approached them, and that the woman was laughing before they both died inside the Spring Street station. Sources now tell the Daily News the couple was hugging and kissing on the platform when one of them lost their balance and both fell onto the tracks. They say Navam Call from Sayreville hit his head in the fall, and Malika Chitre from South Brunswick, New Jersey, was trying to pull them both away from the oncoming train. The 24-year-olds were both young professionals who had studied at Rutgers. In New York, I'm Andrew Whitman.
2: Resident Evil is off to a good start at the box office. The Zach Cregger-directed film made $8.8 million from Thursday previews. It's looking to make between $40 and $50 million in its debut. Elsewhere, Spider-Man: Brand New Day became the highest-grossing domestic release ever earlier this week, surpassing Star Wars: The Force Awakens. And birders from across the country are coming to Portland in hopes of seeing a blue rock thrush. I'm Jim Forbes.
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5: Dangerous heat remains the big story across parts of the mid-Mississippi Valley and surrounding areas today. Heat advisories continue as temperatures and humidity combine to create uncomfortable and potentially hazardous conditions. Residents are urged to stay hydrated. Meanwhile, heavy rainfall is expected across portions of the northern Rockies, the upper Midwest, the central Great Lakes, and parts of southern New England. Some locations could see flooding as repeated rounds of rain move through these regions. Travelers should watch for water-covered roads and rapidly changing conditions across the plains. rain. Scattered thunderstorms are forecast, with some storms capable of producing heavy downpours and gusty winds. In the southeast, remaining warm and humid, with typical afternoon showers and thunderstorms along the Gulf Coast. Forecasters continue to monitor areas of enhanced tropical moisture. Out west, much of California and the Pacific Northwest will see generally dry conditions. The Rockies do experience periods of showers and thunderstorms through the weekend. And for the Northeast, a mix of clouds, sunshine, and scattered rain through Sunday. That's your national forecast. I'm Monica Nelson.
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6: A blow for the Yankees today, with the playoffs just around the corner, as Aaron Judge is headed to the 10-day injured list due to a right calf strain. One of the primetime college games this weekend will be in South Bend, as the third-ranked Fighting Irish of Notre Dame play their rivals from Michigan State. It's been a while since these two have gotten together. The Megaphone Trophy up for grabs for the first time in almost a decade. Spartans coach Pat Fitzgerald on the task at hand.
7: Playing an outstanding opponent, Coach Freeman and his staff do an outstanding job. They're incredibly talented across the board. Big opportunity for us, obviously, to compete for the Megaphone. 80th meeting. It started first time we've played each other since 2017. And, you know, the Megaphone going back to 1949. Obviously, this is a storied rivalry.
6: Both the Irish and Spartans off to 2-0 starts. The Vikings will go with Carson Wentz at quarterback against the Bears as Kyler Murray recovers from his concussion. That's sports. I'm Frank Aaron.
5: Warren Buffett is officially stepping down as chairman of Berkshire Hathaway. Michael Kastner with more.
8: The 96-year-old, known as the Oracle of Omaha, announced a decision on Friday. He'll be replaced by his son, Howard Buffett. The elder Buffett had already resigned as CEO less than a year ago. In a letter to shareholders, Buffett wrote, "Father time always wins." He also noted that after around six decades at the helm of Berkshire Hathaway, he's more confident than ever about what lies ahead.
5: The USA is planning to sell $24 billion worth of fighter jets to Saudi Arabia. Tammy Trujillo reports.
9: The package will include 48 Lockheed Martin F-35 fighter jets, as well as dozens of engines and other parts. It said the proposed sale will support the foreign policy and national security objectives of the U.S. by improving the security of an ally that's a force for political stability and economic progress in the Gulf region. Congress has 30 days to approve or reject the deal, which comes as Houthi rebels in Yemen have ramped up their attacks against Saudi Arabia.
5: San Diego is moving closer to becoming the first city in California to require warning signs on cryptocurrency ATMs. John Fink explains.
10: The proposal would place scam alerts on machines commonly found in convenience stores, gas stations, and grocery stores to help people avoid losing money to fraud. Supporters say crypto scams have cost victims millions of dollars, with older adults often targeted. The measure cleared the City Council's Rules Committee this week and now heads to the full City Council for consideration. I'm John Fink.
5: And a longtime Virginia bookkeeper admitting to stealing over $200,000 from her employer to fund personal shopping sprees. According to the DOJ, 60-year-old Angela Conley pleaded guilty to mail and wire fraud in a five-year scheme. Investigators say Conley used her 40 years running company payroll to secretly pay off a personal credit card and buy nearly 500 items, including high heels, earrings, and pool supplies. She now faces federal prison time. I'm Monica Nelson with your consumer and business news.
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13: California Governor Gavin Newsom has signed a new executive order to speed up the process of making AI systems safer. Dina Kodiak has more.
14: The order calls for more outside experts to check on the safety and security of AI, along with independent reviews. The executive order brings together top experts who will, within 2 months, suggest ways for California to make its AI safety laws even stronger, like creating safety plans and requiring emergency shutoff switches for advanced AI. Newsom says while President Trump and Congress are asleep at the wheel, California leads the nation in AI rules with laws on safety, privacy, and how AI affects people. I'm Dina Kodiak.
13: Health Secretary Robert F. Kennedy Jr. telling his anti-vaccine followers that they have a friend in the White House. Kennedy speaking at a one-day conference put on by Children's Health Defense. That's the organization he led for nearly a decade. The health secretary spoke at length about nutrition and food safety before turning to the alleged risk of vaccines. That's politics. I'm Brad Seaton.
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18: New research shows ultra-processed foods can be linked to fat buildup in the thigh muscles. A study done by Radiological Society of North America looked at MRI results for more than 600 people at risk of knee osteoarthritis. The organization found those who ate more ultra-processed foods tended to have a greater amount of fat within their thigh muscles, and it took into account calorie intake, exercise, and other factors. A sleep expert's offering tips on how to get better sleep. A.J. Schwichtenberg is the director of the Sleep Developmental Studies Lab at Purdue University. She says avoid naps that are more than 10 to 20 minutes, have a consistent bedtime, and set conditions in the room to cool, dark, and quiet. She also recommends avoiding large amounts of food, alcohol, and blue light exposure after dinner.
19: If you are doing all of these sleep hygiene elements and you're still struggling to get the regular sleep, talk to a sleep professional.
18: Her advice comes after a recent CDC report shows about 71% of American adults say they've experienced fatigue on multiple days over the past 3 months. Health update, I'm Scott Pringle.
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20: This weekend's NWSL action is highlighted by current league leader Gotham FC hitting the road tomorrow to face current number 5 North Carolina Courage and Golden Boot leader Ashley Sanchez. Then on Sunday, we've got 4 contests to look forward to, including the Utah Royals hosting Angel City FC. For more women's sports stories, be sure to subscribe to Good Game with Sarah Spain on iHeart Podcast.
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23: NVIDIA CEO Jensen Huang thinks their chip sales will double next year. Speaking after a Scotland summit with King Charles, Huang said NVIDIA expects 70% growth by January of 2028. While GPU chips are a big part of the company's business, they also sell a variety of other chips. Google is starting the DeepMind Institute to work on artificial general intelligence. It's designed to examine the different views surrounding AGI. One new paper proposes a U.S. standards body that would review frontier models before they're released. Amazon's fall Prime Day event will make its return on October 6th and 7th. Customers will be able to shop for deals across a variety of categories, including tech, tools, home essentials, and everyday basics. Amazon's October Prime Day is a smaller version of the company's annual Prime Day sale, though Prime members will still have the opportunity to take advantage of markdowns across hundreds of categories. That's your tech report. I'm Chris Caraggio.
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0: The iHeartRadio Music Festival getting underway in Las Vegas. Benson Boone, BTS. Like dynamite. Cardi B.
2: It's Cardi. And Kehlani.
0: Snoop Dogg.
3: 1, 2.
0: Muse among the countless biggest names in music gracing the stage for the two-day event at the T-Mobile Arena, also streaming on Disney Plus and Hulu. Singer-songwriter Duncan Sheik dead at the age of 56.
4: I know what you're doing.
0: According to the New York Times, Sheik's mother said he died of organ failure. Known for the Grammy-nominated song Barely Breathing back in the 90s, the New Jersey native also composed the Tony Award-winning show Spring Awakening. Previews were about to begin next week for the off-Broadway musical Memoirs of Amorous Gentlemen. That he did the music and lyrics for. In a statement on his Instagram, it said the world has lost a singular talent and deeply influential voice in music and theater.
24: Let's go get married tonight.
0: New music from Miley Cyrus streaming, dropping her new album that includes 10 new songs like Let's Get Married. And Innocent Ways. Carly Rae Jepsen out with her new album, Day and Night. Also a new song out from Troye Sivan called Party.
25: Party in the park, party in the bush, party under the bridge.
0: That's entertainment. I'm Jennifer Bolsoni.
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27: The commander-in-chief is declaring victory over a campaign promise. President Trump says an agreement has been reached with Denmark over Greenland. In a post on Truth Social Friday, Trump said the agreement gives the U.S., quote, permanent control over security and all other needs in Greenland. He went on to say no other U.S. adversary will be allowed to have a base, a military presence, or sensitive investments in Greenland without American approval. Trump says the agreement addresses all of his concerns and stressed there will be no cost to the U.S. Trump has repeatedly argued for U.S. control over Greenland in the recent months, citing national security concerns. President Trump has signed a bill allowing him to place more sanctions on Russia. The measure, called the Lindsey Graham Sanctioning Russia and Iran Act of 2026, was signed into law on Friday. It targets Russia's economy over its continued war with Ukraine and even expands sanctions on Iran. Under the bill, President Trump can impose tariffs on countries that are within the top five of those that purchase Russian oil, a group which includes China and India. The National Weather Service says a tornado touched down north of Salt Lake City as storms moved through. Rob Dawson has this story.
28: The National Weather Service confirmation of a tornado tracks with pictures from the area when a funnel cloud formed in Fruit Heights in Davis County, about 25 miles north of Salt Lake City. It's all part of the same storm system that's dumped rain over northern Utah. Tornadoes are rare in the state. There are, on average, only two or three confirmed per year. I'm Rob Dawson.
27: And gas prices jumped again overnight, with AAA putting today's new national average at $4.46 a gallon for regular unleaded. I'm Jim Forbes. An investigation is underway after an F-16 fighter Falcon military jet crashed in Michigan on Thursday.
3: The plane was part of the Texas Air National Guard's 149th Fighter Wing that's been conducting training operations. The pilot ejected safely and is hospitalized in stable condition. Residents within a mile of the crash site in Grand Traverse County were ordered to evacuate. Michigan State Police said the evacuation was due to a hazardous chemical spill from that crash. New reporting suggests the man and woman who were killed by a subway train early Sunday was not a double suicide. New reporting suggests the man and woman who were killed by a subway train in New York City early Sunday was not a double suicide. Andrew Whitman has a story.
5: Early reports said the two appeared to be sitting on the tracks of the 4 train as it approached them, and that the woman was laughing before they both died inside the Spring Street station. Sources now tell the Daily News the couple was hugging and kissing on the platform when one of them lost their balance and both fell onto the tracks. They say Navam Call from Sayreville hit his head in the fall, and Malika Chitre from South Brunswick, New Jersey, was trying to pull them both away from the oncoming train. The 24-year-olds were both young professionals who had studied at Rutgers. In New York, I'm Andrew Whitman.
3: Resident Evil is off to a good start at the box office. The Zach Cregger-directed film made $8.8 million from Thursday previews. It's looking to make between $40 and $50 million in its debut. Elsewhere, Spider-Man, Brand New Day, became the highest-grossing domestic release ever earlier this week, surpassing Star Wars, The Force Awakens. And birders from across the country are coming to Portland in hopes of seeing a blue rock thrush. I'm Jim Forbes.
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6: Dangerous heat remains the big story across parts of the mid-Mississippi Valley and surrounding areas today. Heat advisories continue as temperatures and humidity combine to create uncomfortable and potentially hazardous conditions. Residents are urged to stay hydrated. Meanwhile, heavy rainfall is expected across portions of the northern Rockies, the upper Midwest, the central Great Lakes, and parts of southern New England. Some locations could see flooding as repeated rounds of rain move through these regions. Travelers should watch for water-covered roads and rapidly changing conditions across the plains. Scattered thunderstorms are forecast, with some storms capable of producing heavy downpours and gusty winds. In the southeast, remaining warm and humid with typical afternoon showers and thunderstorms along the Gulf Coast. Forecasters continue to monitor areas of enhanced tropical moisture. Out west, much of California and the Pacific Northwest will see generally dry conditions. The Rockies do experience periods of showers and thunderstorms through the weekend. And for the northeast, a mix of clouds, sunshine, and scattered rain through Sunday. That's your national forecast. I'm Monica Nelson.
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5: Baseball's regular season ends a week from tomorrow, and tonight there's a tie atop the AL West. The Braves win in Houston Friday, plus the Rangers' home win over Toronto, as the two Texas teams even in the standings. The Rangers a game out in the wild card. White Sox give up 5 in the 8th and lose at home to Detroit. The Guardians' home win over the A's has Cleveland a game up in the AL Central. Sox in the final AL wildcard spot. Toronto 2 out in the wild card. Baltimore 3 back. NL wild card. The Cubs, Phillies, and Padres all tied for the 3 spots. Arizona's 5 out. Everyone else eliminated. College football, 22nd-ranked Houston with a late TD at 13th-ranked Texas Tech. Game-tying 2-point conversion stopped inches short of the goal line. Miami and Oregon, the other ranked winners Friday. Puck drops on the NHL preseason today. 7 exhibition games on the schedule league-wide. That's sports. I'm Andrew Whitman.
6: Warren Buffett is officially stepping down as chairman of Berkshire Hathaway. Michael Kastner with more.
7: The 96-year-old, known as the Oracle of Omaha, announced the decision on Friday. He'll be replaced by his son, Howard Buffett. The elder Buffett had already resigned as CEO less than a year ago. In a letter to shareholders, Buffett wrote, "Father time always wins." He also noted that after around 6 decades at the helm of Berkshire Hathaway, he's more confident than ever about what lies ahead.
6: The USA is planning to sell $24 billion worth of fighter jets to Saudi Arabia Tammy Trujillo reports.
8: The package will include 48 Lockheed Martin F-35 fighter jets, as well as dozens of engines and other parts. It said the proposed sale will support the foreign policy and national security objectives of the U.S. by improving the security of an ally that's a force for political stability and economic progress in the Gulf region. Congress has 30 days to approve or reject the deal, which comes as Houthi rebels in Yemen have ramped up their attacks against Saudi Arabia.
6: San Diego is moving closer to becoming the first city in California to require warning signs on cryptocurrency ATMs. John Fink explains.
9: The proposal would place scam alerts on machines commonly found in convenience stores, gas stations, and grocery stores to help people avoid losing money to fraud. Supporters say crypto scams have cost victims millions of dollars, with older adults often targeted. The measure cleared the city council's rules committee this week and now heads to the full city council for consideration. I'm John Fink.
6: And a longtime Virginia bookkeeper admitting to stealing over $200,000 from her employer to fund personal shopping sprees. According to the DOJ, 60-year-old Angela Conley pleaded guilty to mail and wire fraud in a 5-year scheme. Investigators say Conley used her 40 years running company payroll to secretly pay off a personal credit card and buy nearly 500 items, including high heels, earrings, and pool supplies. She now faces federal prison time. I'm Monica Nelson with your consumer and business news.
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13: California Governor Gavin Newsom has signed a new executive order to speed up the process of making AI systems safer. Dina Kodiak has more.
14: The order calls for more outside experts to check on the safety and security of AI, along with independent reviews. The executive order brings together top experts who will, within 2 months, suggest ways for California to make its AI safety laws even stronger, like creating safety plans and requiring emergency shutoff switches for advanced AI. Newsom says while President Trump and Congress are asleep at the wheel, California leads the nation in AI rules with laws on safety, privacy, and how AI affects people. I'm Dina Kodiak.
13: Health Secretary Robert F. Kennedy Jr. telling his anti-vaccine followers that they have a friend in the White House. Kennedy speaking at a one-day conference put on by Children's Health Defense. That's the organization he led for nearly a decade. The health secretary spoke at length about nutrition and food safety before turning to the alleged risk of vaccines. That's politics. I'm Brad Siegel.
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18: New research shows ultra-processed foods can be linked to fat buildup in the thigh muscles. A study done by Radiological Society of North America looked at MRI results for more than 600 people at risk of knee osteoarthritis. The organization found those who ate more ultra-processed foods tended to have a greater amount of fat within their thigh muscles, and it took into account calorie intake, exercise, and other factors. A sleep expert's offering tips on how to get better sleep. A.J. Schwichtenberg is the director of the Sleep Developmental Studies Lab at Purdue University.
0: She says avoid naps that are more than 10 to 20 minutes, have a consistent bedtime, and set conditions in the room to cool, dark, and quiet. She also recommends avoiding large amounts of food, alcohol, and blue light exposure after dinner.
2: If you are doing all of these sleep hygiene elements and you're still struggling to get the regular sleep, talk to a sleep professional.
0: Her advice comes after a recent CDC report shows about 71% of American adults say they've experienced fatigue on multiple days over the past 3 months. Health update, I'm Scott Pringle.
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4: This weekend's NWSL action is highlighted by current league leader Gotham FC hitting the road tomorrow to face current number 5 North Carolina Courage and Golden Boot leader Ashley Sanchez. Then on Sunday, we've got 4 contests to look forward to, including the Utah Royals hosting Angel City FC. 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
19: NVIDIA CEO Jensen Huang thinks their chip sales will double next year. Speaking after a Scotland summit with King Charles, Huang said NVIDIA expects 70% growth by January of 2028. While GPU chips are a big part of the company's business, they also sell a variety of other chips. Google is starting the DeepMind Institute to work on artificial general intelligence. It's designed to examine the different views surrounding AGI. One new paper proposes a U.S. standards body that would review frontier models before they're released. Amazon's fall Prime Day event will make its return on October 6th and 7th. Customers will be able to shop for deals across a variety of categories, including tech, tools, home essentials, and everyday basics. Amazon's October Prime Day is a smaller version of the company's annual Prime Day sale, though Prime members will still have the opportunity to take advantage of markdowns across hundreds of categories. That's your tech report. I'm Chris Caraggio.
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20: 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Benson Boone, BTS. Light it up like dynamite. Cardi B.
21: It's Cardi. Kehlani.
20: Snoop Dogg.
23: 1, 2.
20: Muse among the countless biggest names in music gracing the stage for the 2-day event at the T-Mobile Arena, also streaming on Disney Plus and Hulu. Singer-songwriter Duncan Sheik dead at the age of 56.
24: I know what you're doing.
20: According to the New York Times, Sheik's mother said he died of organ failure. Known for the Grammy-nominated song Barely Breathing back in the 90s, the New Jersey native also composed the Tony Award-winning show Spring Awakening. Previews were about to begin next week for the off-Broadway musical Memoirs of Amorous Gentlemen. That he did the music and lyrics for. In a statement on his Instagram, it said the world has lost a singular talent and deeply influential voice in music and theater.
24: Let's go get married tonight.
20: New music from Miley Cyrus streaming, dropping her new album that includes 10 new songs like Let's Get Married. And Innocent Ways. Carly Rae Jepsen out with her new album, Day and Night. Also a new song out from Troye Sivan called Party.
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20: 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I'm Jennifer Bolsoni.
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7: The commander-in-chief is declaring victory over a campaign promise. President Trump says an agreement has been reached with Denmark over Greenland. In a post on Truth Social Friday, Trump said the agreement gives the U.S., quote, permanent control over security and all other needs in Greenland. He went on to say no other U.S. adversary will be allowed to have a base, a military presence, or sensitive investments in Greenland without American approval. Trump says the agreement addresses all of his concerns and stressed there will be no cost to the U.S. Trump has repeatedly argued for U.S. control over Greenland in the recent months, citing national security concerns. President Trump has signed a bill allowing him to place more sanctions on Russia. The measure, called the Lindsey Graham Sanctioning Russia and Iran Act of 2026, was signed into law on Friday. It targets Russia's economy over its continued war with Ukraine and even expands sanctions on Iran. Under the bill, President Trump can impose tariffs on countries that are within the top five of those that purchase Russian oil, a group which includes China and India. The National Weather Service says a tornado touched down north of Salt Lake City as storms moved through. Rob Dawson has this story.
8: The National Weather Service confirmation of a tornado tracks with pictures from the area when a funnel cloud formed in Fruit Heights in Davis County, about 25 miles north of Salt Lake City. It's all part of the same storm system that's dumped rain over northern Utah. Tornadoes are rare in the state. There are, on average, only two or three confirmed per year. I'm Rob Dawson.
7: And gas prices jumped again overnight, with AAA putting today's new national average at $4.46 a gallon for regular unleaded. I'm Jim Ford.
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7: The commander-in-chief is declaring victory over a campaign promise. President Trump says an agreement has been reached with Denmark over Greenland. In a post on Truth Social Friday, Trump said the agreement gives the U.S., quote, permanent control over security and all other needs in Greenland. He went on to say no other U.S. adversary will be allowed to have a base, a military presence, or sensitive investments in Greenland without American approval. Trump says the agreement addresses all of his concerns and stressed there will be no cost to the U.S. Trump has repeatedly argued for U.S. control over Greenland in the recent months, citing national security concerns. President Trump has signed a bill allowing him to place more sanctions on Russia. The measure, called the Lindsey Graham Sanctioning Russia and Iran Act of 2026, was signed into law on Friday. It targets Russia's economy over its continued war with Ukraine and even expands sanctions on Iran. Under the bill, President Trump can impose tariffs on countries that are within the top five of those that purchase Russian oil, a group which includes China and India.
6: The National Weather Service says a tornado touched down north of Salt Lake City as storms moved through. Rob Dawson has this story.
8: The National Weather Service confirmation of a tornado tracks with pictures from the area when a funnel cloud formed in Fruit Heights in Davis County, about 25 miles north of Salt Lake City. It's all part of the same storm system that's dumped rain over northern Utah. Tornadoes are rare in the state. There are, on average, only two or three confirmed per year. I'm Rob Dawson.
6: And gas prices jumped again overnight, with AAA putting today's new national average at $4.46 a gallon for regular unleaded. I'm Jim Forbes. An investigation is underway after an F-16 Fighter Falcon military jet crashed in Michigan on Thursday. The plane was part of the Texas Air National Guard's 149th Fighter Wing that's been conducting training operations. The pilot ejected safely and is hospitalized in stable condition. Residents within a mile of the crash site in Grand Traverse County were ordered to evacuate. Michigan State Police said the evacuation was due to a hazardous chemical spill from that crash. New reporting suggests the man and woman who were killed by a subway train early Sunday was not a double suicide. New reporting suggests the man and woman who were killed by a subway train in New York City early Sunday was not a double suicide. Andrew Whitman has a story.
9: Early reports said the two appeared to be sitting on the tracks of the 4 train as it approached them, and that the woman was laughing before they both died inside the Spring Street station. Sources now tell the Daily News the couple was hugging and kissing on the platform when one of them lost their balance and both fell onto the tracks. They say Navam Call from Sayreville hit his head in the fall, and Malika Chitre from South Brunswick, New Jersey, was trying to pull them both away from the oncoming train. The 24-year-olds were both young professionals who had studied at Rutgers. In New York, I'm Andrew Whitman.
6: Resident Evil is off to a good start at the box office. The Zach Cregger-directed film made $8.8 million from Thursday previews. It's looking to make between $40 and $50 million in its debut. Elsewhere, Spider-Man, Brand New Day, became the highest-grossing domestic release ever earlier this week, surpassing Star Wars, The Force Awakens. And birders from across the country are coming to Portland in hopes of seeing a blue rock thrush. I'm Jim Forbes.
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10: Dangerous heat remains the big story across parts of the mid-Mississippi Valley and surrounding areas today. Heat advisories continue as temperatures and humidity combine to create uncomfortable and potentially hazardous conditions. Residents are urged to stay hydrated. Meanwhile, heavy rainfall is expected across portions of the northern Rockies, the upper Midwest, the central Great Lakes, and parts of southern New England. Some locations could see flooding as repeated rounds of rain move through these regions. Travelers should watch for water-covered roads and rapidly changing conditions across the plains. Scattered thunderstorms are forecast, with some storms capable of producing heavy downpours and gusty winds. In the southeast, remaining warm and humid with typical afternoon showers and thunderstorms along the Gulf Coast. Forecasters continue to monitor areas of enhanced tropical moisture. Out west, much of California and the Pacific Northwest will see generally dry conditions. The Rockies do experience periods of showers and thunderstorms through the weekend. And for the northeast, a mix of clouds, sunshine, and scattered rain through Sunday. That's your national forecast. I'm Monica Nelson.
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9: Baseball's regular season ends a week from tomorrow, and tonight there's a tie atop the AL West. The Braves win in Houston Friday, plus the Rangers' home win over Toronto, as the two Texas teams even in the standings. The Rangers a game out in the wild card. White Sox give up 5 in the 8th and lose at home to Detroit. The Guardians' home win over the A's has Cleveland a game up in the AL Central. Sox in the final AL wild card spot. Toronto 2 out in the wild card. Baltimore 3 back. NL wild card. The Cubs, Phillies, and Padres all tied for the 3 spots. Arizona's 5 out. Everyone else eliminated. College football, 22nd ranked Houston with a late TD at 13th ranked Texas Tech. Game tying 2-point conversion stopped inches short of the goal line. Miami and Oregon, the other ranked winners Friday. Puck drops on the NHL preseason today. 7 exhibition games on the schedule league-wide. That's sports. I'm Andrew Whitman.
10: Warren Buffett is officially stepping down as chairman of Berkshire Hathaway. Michael Kastner with more.
13: The 96-year-old, known as the Oracle of Omaha, announced the decision on Friday. He'll be replaced by his son, Howard Buffett. The elder Buffett had already resigned as CEO less than a year ago. In a letter to shareholders, Buffett wrote, "Father Time always wins." He also noted that after around six decades at the helm of Berkshire Hathaway, he's more confident than ever about what lies ahead.
10: The USA is planning to sell $24 billion worth of fighter jets to Saudi Arabia. Tammy Trujillo reports.
14: The package will include 48 Lockheed Martin F-35 fighter jets, as well as dozens of engines and other parts. It said the proposed sale will support the foreign policy and national security objectives of the U.S. by improving the security of an ally that's a force for political stability and economic progress in the Gulf region. Congress has 30 days to approve or reject the deal, which comes as Houthi rebels in Yemen have ramped up their attacks against Saudi Arabia.
10: San Diego is moving closer to becoming the first city in California to require warning signs on cryptocurrency ATMs. John Fink explains.
15: The proposal would place scam alerts on machines commonly found in convenience stores, gas stations, and grocery stores to help people avoid losing money to fraud. Supporters say crypto scams have cost victims millions of dollars, with older adults often targeted. The measure cleared the City Council's Rules Committee this week and now heads to the full City Council for consideration. I'm John Fink.
10: And a longtime Virginia bookkeeper admitting to stealing over $200,000 from her employer to fund personal shopping sprees. According to the DOJ, 60-year-old Angela Conley pleaded guilty to mail and wire fraud in a five-year scheme. Investigators say Conley used her 40 years running company payroll to secretly pay off a personal credit card and buy nearly 500 items, including high heels, earrings, and pool supplies. She now faces federal prison time. I'm Monica Nelson with your consumer and business news.
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17: California Governor Gavin Newsom has signed a new executive order to speed up the process of making AI systems safer. Dina Kodiak has more.
22: The order calls for more outside experts to check on the safety and security of AI, along with independent reviews. The executive order brings together top experts who will, within 2 months, suggest ways for California to make its AI safety laws even stronger, like creating safety plans and requiring emergency shutoff switches for advanced AI. Newsom says while President Trump and Congress are asleep at the wheel, California leads the nation in AI rules with laws on safety, privacy, and how AI affects people. I'm Dina Kodiak.
17: Health Secretary Robert F. Kennedy Jr. telling his anti-vaccine followers that they have a friend in the White House. Kennedy speaking at a one-day conference put on by Children's Health Defense. That's the organization he led for nearly a decade. The health secretary spoke at length about nutrition and food safety before turning to the alleged risk of vaccines. That's politics. I'm Brad Siegel.
0: New research shows ultra-processed foods can be linked to fat buildup in the thigh muscles. A study done by Radiological Society of North America looked at MRI results for more than 600 people at risk of knee osteoarthritis. The organization found those who ate more ultra-processed foods tended to have a greater amount of fat within their thigh muscles, and it took into account calorie intake, exercise, and other factors. A sleep expert's offering tips on how to get better sleep. A.J. Schwichtenberg is the director of the Sleep Developmental Studies Lab at Purdue University. She says avoid naps that are more than 10 to 20 minutes, have a consistent bedtime, and set conditions in the room to cool, dark, and quiet. She also recommends avoiding large amounts of food, alcohol, and blue light exposure after dinner.
2: If you are doing all of these sleep hygiene elements and you're still struggling to get the regular sleep, talk to a sleep professional.
0: Her advice comes after a recent CDC report shows about 71% of American adults say they've experienced fatigue on multiple days over the past 3 months. Health update, I'm Scott Pringle.
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4: This weekend's NWSL action is highlighted by current league leader Gotham FC hitting the road tomorrow to face current number 5 North Carolina Courage and Golden Boot leader Ashley Sanchez. Then on Sunday, we've got 4 contests to look forward to, including the Utah Royals hosting Angel City FC. 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
18: NVIDIA CEO Jensen Huang thinks their chip sales will double next year. Speaking after a Scotland summit with King Charles, Huang said NVIDIA expects 70% growth by January of 2028. While GPU chips are a big part of the company's business, they also sell a variety of other chips. Google is starting the DeepMind Institute to work on artificial general intelligence. It's designed to examine the different views surrounding AGI. One new paper proposes a U.S. standards body that would review frontier models before they're released. Amazon's fall Prime Day event will make its return on October 6th and 7th. Customers will be able to shop for deals across a variety of categories, including tech, tools, home essentials, and everyday basics. Amazon's October Prime Day is a smaller version of the company's annual Prime Day sale, though Prime members will still have the opportunity to take advantage of markdowns across hundreds of categories. That's your tech report. I'm Chris Caraggio.
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20: 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Benson Boone, BTS. Cardi B.
21: It's Cardi. Kehlani.
20: Snoop Dogg.
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20: News among the countless biggest names in music gracing the stage for the 2-day event at the T-Mobile Arena, also streaming on Disney Plus and Hulu. Singer-songwriter Duncan Sheik dead at the age of 56.
23: I know what you're doing.
20: According to the New York Times, Sheik's mother said he died of organ failure. Known for the Grammy-nominated song Barely Breathing back in the 90s, the New Jersey native also composed the Tony Award-winning show Spring Awakening. Previews were about to begin next week for the off-Broadway musical Memoirs of Amorous Gentlemen. That he did the music and lyrics for. In a statement on his Instagram, it said the world has lost a singular talent and deeply influential voice in music and theater.
26: Let's go get married tonight.
20: New music from Miley Cyrus streaming, dropping her new album that includes 10 new songs like Let's Get Married. And Innocent Ways. Carly Rae Jepsen out with her new album, Day and Night. Also a new song out from Troye Sivan called Party.
27: Party in the park, party in the bush, party under the bridge.
20: That's entertainment. I'm Jennifer Bolsoni.
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7: The White House says more pressure is being put on Russia due to the war. President Trump has signed a bill allowing him to place more sanctions on Russia. The measure, called the Lindsey O'Graham Sanctioning Russia and Iran Act of 2026, was signed into law Friday. It targets Russia's economy over its continued war with Ukraine and even expands sanctions on Iran. Under the bill, President Trump can impose tariffs on countries that are within the top five of those that purchase Russian oil, a group which includes China and India. President Trump says he's banning major news outlets from the White House. In a post on Truth Social, Trump said he's proud to announce that he's barring CNN, MS Now, and Politico due to what he says is their constant reporting of fiction and lies when covering him. CNN responded in a statement saying it stands fully behind its White House team. The network added that it has constant

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1: As much as you hate Texas, you're on Team Arch, right? The world is mad at Arch Manning for laughing at an AI video. The world is stupid. Sports world. Not the real world. Sports world. Specifically sports media world. They're the one. Everybody, by the way, that I see going after Arch, almost every single person. Yeah, they work in sports media.
2: It's insane. And this is where, and I have, as I've gotten older and I've matured a little bit and I care a little bit less about social media, I just didn't say a word about any of this. And if anybody can say a word about it, it's a woman in sports media, because I could not believe, and I'm not even just going to say this with Arch, I'm going to say it with Sark too. I could not believe the way that they were villainized for something so stupid. But Will, if I say that, if I go publicly and say that, it's immediately, you hate women, you're a pick me for men, you don't support fellow women in the industry. It's, and I'm like, none of those things are true. I just don't understand how we have lost our damn minds with this. Who cares? Like, I cannot wait for kickoff tomorrow for these games so we can stop talking about Holly Rowe and Arch Manning. I'm sick of it. And it's not because I hate women. It's because I think it's dumb. It's the dumbest thing ever.
0: It just kind of like shows as well, you're not really in it for sports. Not you. Everyone else. Like, you, I've sensed this enthusiasm for when these moments come up, that they can tell these stories and they can show this virtue. And it's like, you know, Casey, I wonder what percentage of sports media would trade places with me.
2: A lot.
0: They all seem to want that. Do you see what I'm saying?
2: Yeah.
0: Let me talk about culture. Let me talk about politics. Let me talk about these things. It's like anything that kind of touches beyond the realm of what was Arsh's passing stats for the game, they're so enthusiastic to jump into that stuff.
2: Yeah, it's
0: and
2: also...
0: And people do say that. The sports media is full of people that would rather be in news. I don't know if that's true, but now I'm starting to wonder what percentage actually is.
2: I think that there's definitely a good percentage. Now, I do think, you know, they're on the opposite. Because even like when I, you know, now I'm on the road with Big Noon and we always have, I know we FaceTimed you from one of the dinners, Matt Leinart and I did. We, like, those guys are like, how are you talking politics? Like, don't you not want to talk politics? I'm like, well, I kind of, you know, I dance around it a little bit, but I was like, but I actually enjoy that I can talk about something other than that. They're like, we would never, like, you know. So I do think that there's like the solid group of people that are like, we like talking about sports. The
0: that's
2: issue
0: an
2: is
0: ex-athlete.
2: Yes, that's also different because they are focusing on what they've always known. But going back to the movies,

0: Like watching, I watched How to Lose a Guy in 10 Days, amazing Matthew McConaughey rom-com. And in that movie, Kate Hudson is having to write about like fluffy stuff for like a female magazine, like, oh, you know, how to lose weight and look pretty. And she just keeps wanting to talk about politics and wants to talk about like bigger things. And her editor is like, no, you cannot do that until you can prove that you can do it. These moments with the Arch Manning stuff are like these windows that these people think, oh, if I have a really good take on this and I really stand up for this, then somebody might notice and I don't have to go break down a game that happens on Saturday night. It's like, yes, they have that window, yes, right? So it's like, I have to use, yes, my platform in order to say something that proves that I can talk about more than Ohio State blowing a lead. And that's so obvious
1: to
0: me.
1: And here's the wrinkle. It's never an interesting take. It's always the most obvious and easy take. It's like when a football player hits a girl, right? Literally everybody's appalled by that. But that's the moment I'm going to show that I have this really virtuous, unique take, and I'm going to climb to the top of Mount Obvious and then beat my chest. Never something that makes you actually think about it.
0: No, well, and it also, it's just so stereotypical, because it's like, again, let's just say, now, again, working at Barstool, like, we didn't, like, our college football show, we didn't even touch it, because no one cared. No one cared enough to talk about that. It's like, why would we spend our time talking about Arch Manning?
1: Y'all didn't talk about Arch?
0: No.
1: Y'all didn't talk about it?
0: No, like, it was, like, mentioned in, like, passing, but, like, we just didn't. It was just, like, I mean, Brandon Walker may have on his college football show, but, like, our big one that we do, we didn't mention it. It was, like, who cares? But I do feel like, if I got up there and was like standing there and I was like, you know what? I don't give a, then it's like, how did the woman say that? How though she thinks it's funny that there was an AI video that portrayed domestic violence? It's like, well, no, I have a brain. I know that's not what he was laughing at. First of all, he's a kid. Now I will say that in those moments, and he will learn, you know, you have to have in the back of your head, there could be pushback on this. Like, I'm sure their PR person was just like, their SID probably had to just like roll out of, like, the eyes out of his socket. Like, can't believe I'm going to have to deal with this.
1: Yeah, yeah.
0: And who cares? Yeah. Who cares? And these women might not actually...
1: You're manufacturing it up.
0: Yes. Like,
1: and that's my thing about the Arch thing. You're manufacturing all of this. Nobody was slapped. Holly Rowe was not slapped. Arch did not create the AI video. None of this actually happened. When you boil and distill it down, you're doing this because a college kid laughed at an AI video. That's what this is all about. So tomorrow, Big Noon kickoff.
0: In London.
1: From the studio.
0: Also, the Gruden family football show, Will, is, we've only done week two. I mean, it's because it's the NFL, so only 2 weeks. I have done a lot of shows with a lot of different people throughout the years. I know you know this in sports. When you get on a show where you just like are not 100% sure at any moment what's going to come out of somebody's mouth, it keeps you on your toes. The Gruden brothers doing a show together is the best thing ever. It's so hard for me. I have no idea where we're going to go. Like, they, two brothers, as crazy as they are, I'm like, what? How did we get here? But I love it. It's great.
1: Wow. That's a great pitch. All right, I'm going to check that out for you, too. With Casey Smith. Always good having you here on the show. Thank you, Casey.
0: Thanks, Will.
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6: Is it a real thing?
7: A major move. I'm Roxanne Evans, Fox News. President Trump will be meeting with China's Xi Jinping next week, but he's banning some media outlets from the White House before that happens. Fox's Peter Ducey.
8: Before the Xi sit down, the president attends the United Nations General Assembly and plans to huddle with Gulf leaders at a critical moment in the Iran war. Asked to preview his remarks to the UN, the president is reflecting on last year's visit. Hoping to control coverage, President Trump posted today, effective immediately, I am banning fake news CNN, MS Now, and Politico from the White House as a result of their constant reporting fake news.
9: It's really just cumulative stories over the last 2 years. You get sick of it.
8: For decades, CNN, like Fox, has been part of a rotating five-network TV pool, with crews traveling with the president all around the world.
7: Well, Senate Minority Leader Chuck Schumer said on X at Donald Trump, "This is a democracy. You will not be able to manipulate the news or hide the truth." Vice President J.D. Vance hoped to give some Republican candidates a boost in Iowa today.
5: Vice President J.D. Vance touting Republican candidates, including Zach Lane for Iowa governor.
6: He's not plotting constantly on how to get into the next bigger and higher office. He is a man of conviction, and he's a man who cannot be bought or told by anyone what to do.
5: Telling a crowd in Council Bluffs, Lane, a farmer, believes in strong families and is committed to putting parents in charge of their kids' education.
6: Let's get him in the governor's mansion and let's put him to work for the state of Iowa.
5: Lane faces Democrat Rob Sand, the state auditor, in November, who has been campaigning on public safety and cutting costs. Kristen Goodwin, Fox News.
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7: President Trump has announced that all 50 states, the District of Columbia, and Puerto Rico have signed on to participate in his most favored nation's Medicaid drug pricing model. He made the announcement in front of reporters in the Oval Office Friday.
9: We take historic action to officially extend the benefits of our most favored nation agreements on prescription drug prices to state Medicaid programs all across the nation. They go into the states, and the states are going to look very good.
7: The Most Favored Nations program aims to lower drug prices to those paid by comparably developed nations. The program will be used by all Medicaid programs across the country. The White House now using Operation Economic Outcast to sanction Iran's cryptocurrency, which largely funds the IRGC's operations. Fox Business's Edward Lawrence with details at the White House.
22: This is the first time that the Treasury Department is using Operation Economic Outcast to crack down on a digital asset. The sanctions here the Trump administration is calling a bit in exchange called BitBank that is processing fees for ships going through the Strait of Hormuz. The sanctions say that the bank then routes hundreds of millions of dollars into the IRGC for the ships passing through the Strait. Now, in a statement about the move, the Treasury Secretary Scott Bessin says designations of Iranian digital asset infrastructure make it perfectly clear that efforts to finance the Iranian regime using cryptocurrencies are not beyond OFAC's reach.
7: The White House is putting pressure on Iran, but Democrats are quick to point out the economic pressure on Americans as gas prices continue to surge. Cuba has been hit by yet another blackout. Millions across the island are without electricity after the power grid collapsed. The Ministry of Energy and Mines announced the blackout on its social official X account, but did not mention a cause. I'm Roxanne Evans. This is Fox News.

0: There's a lot of news today in the financial world about how rich people are getting richer and poor people are getting poorer, and I don't really think that's news to average people.
1: No, I wouldn't think so.
0: We knew that already.
1: Mm-hmm.
0: You're not really blowing our minds with that. Did you think that was news because you're a rich person?
1: Just suddenly, out of nowhere, this popped up, huh?
0: It's like, wow, for some reason, my cleaning lady seems really desperate lately. I keep paying her the same amount of money. I don't know why she suddenly can't afford anything.
2: Yeah, that's a mess, ain't it?
0: Yeah, I think we know why. We don't need you to tell us. Thanks a lot for rubbing that in our face. Apparently, Julian Assange is back, the WikiLeaks guy.
1: Okay. Is that the same guy that Hillary Clinton wanted to drone bomb?
0: Yeah, well, I thought it was Bill, but yeah, the Clintons wanted
1: to. I'm pretty sure it was Hillary.
0: Maybe you're right. I forget which was which.
1: It was a long time ago when Julian Assange was, basically leaking all the details of all the fraud and crime that was going on with the Clintons and the Obamas. And so Hillary just decided, I think she's actually got a clip somewhere. I don't know if it's been erased from the internet or not, where she goes, can't somebody just drone this guy? They just need to get rid of him because he is a problem.
0: It's funny because Julian Assange is a liberal. He's on the left. He's not a right-wing guy by any means. I think she said it in an email. Clinton openly inquired, can't we just drone this guy, offering a simple remedy to silence Assange and smother WikiLeaks via a planned military strike, according to State Department sources.
1: And Obama, I think, was president at the time.
0: Yeah,
1: and he was known for droning, people. He loved to drone bomb people.
0: Yeah, because it was a new thing.
1: It's a new toy. I got to play
0: time,
1: with it.
0: Right. And she was his Marco Rubio.
2: Yeah. Oh, yeah, well, those were good days, weren't they?
0: Anyway, he's back. It's been 8 years.
1: What's he going to tell us now?
0: I think he's...
1: He's a leaker. He leaks. It's WikiLeaks, right?
0: He's concerned about the next election in America, among other things.
2: It's the most important election of our life.
1: Every one of them is.
0: I hate when people say that.
2: I know you do. That's why I said it.
0: It's very...
2: You just sat there staring at me like, you didn't know I did it just to rile you up.
0: Well, all the elections are important.
1: Clearly.
0: Every election is as important as the last and the next.
1: But this next one's going to be the most important.
0: See,
1: then the next one after that's going to be more important than this one.
0: Why keep getting
1: more and more important.
0: Why don't we just say they're all equally important?
1: Well, that doesn't get people to go out and vote, now does it?
0: I know people probably think I'm bringing this news story up too much, but it really bothers me how it's not a bigger deal. A week ago today, there was a story from York College where dozens and dozens and dozens and dozens of black people beat the snot out of a white girl on the porch of her own home while they film it. It's been a week, and
3: nobody cares.
1: Nope. It's just not me. Is 60 Minutes doing an expose on this? No.
0: Hundreds of she's a college girl at her home.
1: Mm-hmm.
0: Hundreds of non-students show up at her house. One of them smashes a car in the front yard into a... the crowd migrates onto the girl's grass like they just bought the place.
1: Mm-hmm.
0: The students do the unforgivable. They ask people to get off their property.
1: Oh, no.
0: That's it.
1: Oh, no.
0: That's not a racial slur. That's not a burning cross.
2: Did they get out on the porch and say, go on, get...
0: The girl gets ripped off the porch by her hair, dragged down the steps... They just beat the crap out of her while they film it. All kinds of problems. She blacked out twice, broken ribs, concussion, 30 people circling her, phones out, entertainment, none of them calling 911.
1: Plenty of video showing exactly what happened, and that just doesn't get anybody interested in the news.
0: She's trying to keep her tube top on. She's trying to keep her clothes on because while they're beating her, they're ripping her clothing off.
2: Yeah, you ever seen Sisters Fight?
0: Dude,
2: they snatch their hair or they wig, and they love to yank on their clothes, man, because this is a get buck naked in a good round, you know.
0: Why aren't people mad about this? Flip the camera. Let's pretend it was
1: here we go now. What if it was the other way around, huh?
0: Well, yeah.
1: I know. Oh, we're not supposed to think like that, though. Right? That's what they tell us.
0: What if a black college girl was on her front porch when a white mob showed up and tried to rip her clothing off while they beat her unconscious? What then? Every city in America would be on fire right now.
1: That's right.
0: Every town in this country. That's,
1: that would be the breaking news that would be breaking every day for a week.
0: Every liberal politician would be putting on a dashiki and taking a knee. Every CNN host would be like, look, not in my country. This is unacceptable. But the reverse happens, and it's not even... I guess we just got to accept people just hate whites, and that's the way it is.
1: That's
0: now.
1: Just how it is. Yeah.
0: Guys,
1: yeah.
0: This isn't a theory. I'm talking about every single day in the news.
1: Every single day.
0: Crime against... she's a little girl. She's a petite, tiny little woman at college getting the crap beaten out of her by an angry mom. I don't care what color any of them are. People should be mad. But the fact that they're black and she's white means it's not a news story? That's insane.
1: And yet, that's the world we live in now.
0: Asking people to get off your porch is now a full contact sport?
2: Well, learn that lesson. Or learn it the hard way.
0: I guess.
1: Oh, yeah, we're supposed to just behave and just allow anybody to do anything they want to.
0: Well, then what should they? What should she have done? Just let him destroy her home? No, it's cool. It's
1: yeah,
0: fun.
1: It's fine. It's no,
0: it's fine.
1: You earned this. You deserve it. Take it. Kill it. Ruin it. Whatever.
0: Billy Ed.
2: Oh, what happened?
0: This had happened to your daughter. This had happened to your home. How many people would have got shot?
2: All of them. And I mean, I got plenty of ammo. It ain't like I'm going to run out anytime soon.
0: If an angry
2: Except
0: mom...
2: that I did lose most of it in a canoeing trip.
0: Sure, yeah. Right. If an angry mob showed up on my front porch and they wanted to fight while they filmed it, some poor police officer is going to have a lot of paperwork to do. And I hope they film it. I hope they film me shooting them while they charge at me. Well, because then I could prove it legally that I had the right to shoot them.
1: I would think you would unleash the dogs on them first, right?
0: Milton?
1: Yeah, well, in your case, yeah. Mm-hmm.
0: My girlfriend's dog is a miniature Pomeranian. They would eat it.
1: Oh, that's a yipper. Well, when Milton ran out into the crowd, they would probably all be distracted by his cuteness, and that's when you could prepare for what you need to do. Yeah. It's distracting the crowd.
0: Sure. Loading the gun?
2: I know you're still worked up about this, and I don't know if that's going to help or do anything about it, but at least bringing it up to folks, because you're not seeing it in the news now. Maybe more people will get upset about it, and pretty soon we'll light a couple of cities on fire ourselves. How about that? We don't do that.
0: That's the thing. I don't want my cities to burn.
2: What if you set it on fire then?
0: I don't want it to burn. I like my city. I like living in a nice neighborhood.
2: You're using logic and common sense and stuff. No, when you get this worked up about something, you got to destroy things.
0: No, I worked really hard in life so I could live in a nice neighborhood with a grocery store and businesses.
2: What the redneck's doing, he's trying to show you the difference between black and white. If it had happened to black people, you already said every city in America would be on fire. But you don't want to set a fire. That's because you white.
1: See what I did there? Spun that around on you, didn't I?
0: No, that was the whole point I was making from the get-go.
1: And then you just said you didn't want nothing on fire.
0: No, I don't. I don't want anything on fire.
2: That's the difference.
0: Why is L.A. on fire? That's their show and news of the helicopter crash.
1: I was going to tell you more about that. There's more news. But you went on and on for so long. Now I don't have time to tell you. Maybe when we get back, we can, regroup and get some of that anger out.
0: All right.
1: You just can't live like that. You just can't bottle up that anger in there.
0: Well, before we go anywhere, we need to remind everybody.
1: It does involve a woman driver, though.
0: We understand everyone's mad, especially people that have seen the way women drive. But new researchers say walking faster reduces your risk of death, Mr. Kenneth.
1: Walking faster?
0: Yeah, apparently it's good for you and your anxiety. And there's no better time to walk fast than out of work early on a Friday. Wouldn't you agree?
1: Sure. Faster than what, though? When they say walk faster, a saunter? A sachet?
0: I don't know what any of those words mean. Can you just speak English?
2: You can't do it.
0: Unbelievable. Unbelievable.

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0: One Walton Johnson listener writes in after hearing our show so far today and asks, do we really have to live like this?
1: You mean angry all the time?
0: No, I think he was more talking about all the stuff that's going on, like the story we just did about the college girl.
1: Yeah, and you were angry.
0: Well, yeah.
1: Your anger. You got over it, though, didn't you?
0: I guess I...
1: How are you going to have a fun weekend if you let that kind of thing just, you know, like, ruin your day or your whole time?
0: Well, the world has always been ugly. It's always been imperfect. But once in a while, you just got to stand up and say WTF.
1: Exactly.
0: Wednesday to Thursday, Friday.
1: Yep.
0: And tonight we're in Foley, Alabama, telling dirty jokes.
1: Wednesday, we told you a story about a helicopter crash out in Los Angeles. A news crew covering a big crash on the ground, on the street. Helicopter flying above, and it crashed, and three people were killed. And then we also noticed that there was a crash, and SUV drove into a bus, and two people were killed in that.
0: Correct.
1: There's five dead, and it all started because some woman got behind the wheel of a car.
0: Yeah, it's a tale as old as time.
1: While she was on meth. Well, that can't be good.
0: Yeah, you're not supposed to do meth.
1: Bailey Lynn Rios, 36-year-old grown-ass woman, has now, of course, officially been arrested in connection with the accident. She was on drugs. She had more drugs in her car. She got behind the wheel, drove in the opposite lane of traffic at a high rate of speed, ran the red light, smashed, his T-boned right into the side of the bus, killed two people on the bus. She hit it so hard, it inserted her SUV into the bus. And two people on the bus were thrown out of, I guess, of the windows. They were thrown out. That's how hard she hit it. Those two weren't even the two that died in the bus. They just got thrown out.
0: Well, hang on.
1: That can't have felt good, though.
0: Is it possible she had postpartum depression?
1: We got to wonder about that now.
0: Yeah, I mean, that would change the whole context of the story. Then I'd feel bad for her.
1: And the tragedy just compounded because the helicopter crew that was flying over then had helicopter problems, you know, because they will.
0: Yeah, that happens a lot, right?
1: And then it crashed. And it was so sad. The reporter, Eliana, I have friends over at the NBC affiliate here in Houston who have known her, and they said she was just a delight, just a wonderful person, and so tragic. Well, the woman that was driving the car has now been charged with, among other things, being on drugs, driving on drugs, having drugs on her and in her car, reckless driving, and, oh yeah, couple of counts of second-degree murder. Why don't they go ahead and make her responsible for the helicopter deaths as well? That would be five counts of second-degree murder, would it not?
0: I mean,
1: because that's the chain of events. If she hadn't done that, they wouldn't have done that, and then they'd be alive today.
0: Unless she has postpartum depression.
1: Yeah, and yeah, we'll find out. Because if she's found guilty, she could be sentenced to life in prison.
0: That's a long time for being a bad driver.
1: For a 36-year-old woman, but she shouldn't have done that.
0: Yeah. What is it about some of these people? They just can't learn a lesson.
1: I don't know. I don't know. We tell you every day, don't do drugs. Don't drive drunk. Don't drive on drugs. And they still do it, even after we told them not to.
0: You did tell them not to do drugs. I remember hearing you say it.
1: Thank you.
0: I think I wrote it down. A friend of mine offered me some drugs, and I checked the notebook real quick, and it said don't.
1: Okay, don't.
0: So I told him no, and then I didn't get into a car accident that ended up killing dozens of people, either intentionally or unintentionally.
2: So that old just say no thing actually worked. At least in this particular case.
0: I'm standing here before you, a free man, you know.
1: While we're in Los Angeles and covering a tragedy, let's take a look at what Nick Shirley has found recently.
0: Nick Shirley, the 21-year-old journalist who exposed the Somalian scam artist in Minnesota and then moved on to the California Medicare fraud schemes, is up to more stuff, huh?
1: While in California, he wanted to look into that high-speed rail that they've been developing. They started this project when he was three. 18 years ago, California decided they needed a high-speed rail, gonna connect, you know, like Los Angeles to San Francisco. You know, it's pretty far, and it can be a mess of a drive. So, 18 years and $15 billion later, where's that high speed rail? It doesn't exist,
0: and it never will.
1: They just basically defrauded the taxpayers out of $15 billion. that money's out there somewhere. It just didn't go to high-speed rail. Where did it go? Whose bank account did it go to? Nick Shirley's looking into it, and it's great because he compared the high-speed rail that China was developing, and they started it at about the same exact time, 18 years ago. China now has connected their entire country to high-speed rail. They have over 30,000 miles of high-speed rail that's actually functioning. Trains are running on it. In California, they don't have 1 mile.
0: Right.
1: They don't have a track at all. Nothing.
0: Nick Shirley and I will both be featured speakers next month at the Texas Youth Summit in the Woodlands, Texas, if anybody wants to go.
2: Well, all right, then. Usually it's you know, hot chicks that are getting you to come out there, you know, but this kid's pretty cool.
0: I don't think that's true, Billy.
2: Every year you tell me Anna Paulina Luna's going to be there. Well, okay.
0: She's going to be there this year, yeah.
2: That's how you get people to come to your show.
0: Just because Riley Gaines is a great athlete doesn't mean we're going to use sex appeal to sell the Texas Youth Summit.
2: Of course not.
0: It's a wholesome, family-friendly event that happens to feature a bunch of female speakers that some would agree are aesthetically pleasing. That's neither here nor there.
2: Well, let's face it. They're conservative women. That means they're pretty.
0: Yeah, that's usually true. Yeah.
2: You've seen liberal women, right?
0: Yeah, well, you know, it's funny you bring that up, Billy. One of the things we've discovered is that, like, 90% of being attractive is just kind of taking care of yourself, you know? And in the MAHA movement right now, that's very cool. Whereas on the left, they've got this whole body positivity thing happening. They said, we don't mind if plus size, morbidly obese, transgender people model underwear. That's good, we think.
2: Sure, they love that stuff.
0: Yeah.
2: And it's stupid.
0: Not really my thing.
1: Where do the radical liberals of today's left stand on seed oil, for example?
0: I don't know how they feel about it, but I know that my friends hate it.
1: Yes, and I believe the MAHA movement is a very anti-seed oil. So, if these radical liberals hate seed oil, but then the Trump administration comes out and hates it, what's the next step?
0: I don't know that
1: the left has to embrace seed oil now and tell us how great it is.
0: I don't know that they do hate seed oil, but I know all my right-wing friends. I lift weights with this guy named Gino, and every time he leaves the gym, the last thing he says to the group is, remember, no seed oil. And he brings us beef tallow sometimes at work, but he says it's hard for him to make enough of it. So now we have some friends who make it that we're teaming up with.
2: And that stuff's good, man. You tell you what, that's the best way to eat your french fries right there. Just dip them in some of that beef tallow.
0: I'm going to pronounce...
1: Wait, whoa, whoa. You're dipping?
2: You don't dip?
1: No, you use it to cook.
0: Yeah, it's for food. It's for cooking. He's right, yeah.
2: Oh, okay.
0: Yeah,
2: It's still good, though.
0: But we're not going to tell you how to live your life, Billy.
2: Well, exactly. Yeah, we do things a little different out in country.
0: Yeah, they got, by the way, the best beef tallow is Mosher Sons Texas Tallow.
1: Or Mosher.
0: Well, I was pronouncing it Mosher because it's easier to, you know, find it on the internet.
1: Is it?
0: If I said Mosher, would you know how to spell that?
1: I do.
0: I wouldn't know. But Mosher, because mosh pit, M-O-S-H-E-R.
1: Sounds like there's a W in there. Mosher.
0: Mosher.
1: Mm-hmm.
0: Mosher. Golf. Golf.
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0: Everybody thinks they can time this market, man. You show me how, because I can't play that game. You tried to time this market? Yesterday was up day. 2 days before that, down and down. And now, today, it's a mixed bag. Dow Jones up down 50. NASDAQ up 100.
1: I've got some pretty decent investments, very diversified, as you often recommend. I've looked at the last 30 days. It's been up, down, up, down. At the end, I just broke even.
2: I was going to say, yeah, it goes this way, that way, and then it... No, it didn't go anywhere.
1: The last 30 days for me have been pretty uneventful, like just walking on a plateau.
0: On a what?
1: Yeah, like a flat thing. Doesn't go up, doesn't go down.
0: A plateau. Not a big toe. Not the little toe. Not a toe that went to the market and cried wee, wee, wee.
1: I don't know if you could tell, but this is the... this music you're hearing right now, this is the folk music of the Brazilians. I like to play the calmer... Brazilian music instead of like the carnival.
2: Well, sure, yeah, the folk.
1: Because you know, I'm going to explain something terrible to you, and you're going to need this to lower your blood pressure.
0: You mad about something else?
1: No, 21. Not mad about it. It's just a crazy story. This 21-year-old girl is a makeup influencer on social media. She has thousands of followers. The other day, she's at home with her family, with her father there at the house, and a bunch of people show up at the home, drag her out into the street, and kill her while her dad watches. The shooters spray paint their logo like it's a store opening onto the house. Guys, that's not a lifestyle brand. That's a franchise.
0: Mm-hmm.
1: In case you're curious how the story goes, retired military police sergeant Antonio Anildo Alves del Selva, age 56, gunned down by four hooded men outside a supermarket back in July. Right? Investigators later look at this woman as one of the possible shooters. She's a makeup influencer.
0: Oh, one of those.
1: In late July, she gets locked up in the cop killing probe. Early September, court lets her out. On Wednesday.
2: Maybe she was pretty.
1: She's very pretty.
2: Well, there you go.
1: Oh, yeah. Exceedingly pretty.
2: Pretty people don't have to live by the same rules as me and you.
1: Oh, don't get me started on that.
2: Oh, don't get me started on that.
1: On Wednesday, early in the morning, in her neighborhood, a car stops. At least two men go into her house. The father was forced down stairs, and her and her dad were both dragged out to the curb, where they shot her while he watched.
2: Brazil, right?
1: Yeah.
2: Okay.
1: Now, she has a social media following online where she gives travel tips.
2: And makeup.
1: Makeup, hair, all that stuff. Very friendly content. But now it would appear as though she may have been connected to gang lifestyle.
2: Well, sounds like she was ever since they found out she was one of the shooters for that other guy back in July.
1: And then they tagged her house. They spray painted the house to let you know which gang did it. And I always feel like that's the dumbest thing you could do.
2: Taking credit for stuff?
1: Well, yeah, because now the cops know who to go look for.
2: Well, the gang wants to let the other gangs know that they're the toughest and the scariest of all, and they should just back off.
1: Man, Barry Manilow is crazy. Why did he ever go to Brazil? What? Oh, you
2: no,
1: know,
2: oh, nothing.
1: This was the thing. It's Copacabana.
2: I'm well aware.
1: Well, that's where that was. Brazil, the Copacabana. It's in Rio. That's, you know. That's
2: What was her name?
1: Her name was Lola.
2: Thank you.
1: But no, this girl's name wasn't Lola. This girl's name was something else.
2: This could have been the Copacabana in Miami.
1: This girl's name was Lola. Her name was Evelyn Lima Dantas. She was a beauty influencer in a gang. Doesn't sound as good.
2: You know, a lot of times these people, whether they're assassins or whether they're double agents or sleepers or whatever they are, they're up to no good. So they disguise that by being as, you know, pleasant and innocuous as possible so that they don't draw attention to themselves. That might be why she seemed, on her Facebook or wherever she's doing her influencing, she seemed so harmless because she was living a double life.
1: Yeah, probably true, yeah.
2: The hell away from, what the hell is that?
1: Oh, you're don't do that. No. Oh. Yeah, let that fly around, Billy. That's important. That's an important part of the...
2: It's a skeeter. I slap skeeters.
1: No, that's not a regular mosquito, Billy. That's a St. Tammany Parish elephant mosquito.
2: A what now?
1: It's a new thing now. Parish Mosquito Board is introducing the native elephant mosquitoes in spots where biting mosquitoes win the night. Apparently, they're going to have these other mosquitoes to fight the mosquitoes.
2: Is this something that was somebody created in a laboratory, like in Wuhan or somewhere?
1: Sort of. According to what I'm reading here, they're introducing more of these elephant mosquitoes into the environment to equalize the homeostasis or something like that.
2: Have you ever seen one of these things close up before?
1: An elephant mosquito? Uh-huh. They look like monsters, but according
2: like
1: to this,
2: the
1: they're
2: size
1: good.
2: Of a blue jay, but I think the reason they call them elephant mosquitoes, partly because they're big, but partly because, have you seen the trunk on those things?
1: Yeah.
2: Oh, my God. If that's its stinger, that could kill you just from, you know, plunging it into your body.
1: Well, according to this, they eat other mosquitoes' larvae. And that's like the West Nile mosquito. You really don't want the West Nile.
0: So we're supposed to welcome our new mosquitoes because it's going to kill off all the other mosquitoes. Kind of like the way the killer bees were supposed to take out all the honeybees.
1: Kind of like the way...
2: Except that would be bad.
1: Kind of like the way the government said Saddam Hussein would make Iraq a more stable region.
0: Yeah.
1: Or Muammar Gaddafi would be good for Libya.
2: Sure.
1: Or the Mujahideen would never become the Taliban. They'll just help us fight the Soviets.
2: Exactly.
1: The elephant mosquito is here to solve all your problems in Louisiana. The St. Tammany Parish elephant mosquito is on its way to your neighborhood, guys.
0: All right, so before you slap... Check and make sure.
1: Yeah, check and see if it's an elephant first.
0: Also, if you slap it and it slaps you back, then you'll know.
1: Yeah, that's probably a good sign.
2: May I interject a little, actually?
1: Sure, insert it in. Go ahead.
2: Thank you. Actually, in the lyrics to Copacabana, it says the Copacabana, the hottest spot. Anybody?
1: Are you still talking about Barry Manilow? We moved on to elephant mosquitoes.
2: North of Havana.
1: Oh, I thought it was in Brazil.
2: I know. That's why I'm telling you, actually, because I know there's like 1,000 fingers typing on 1,000 little keyboards somewhere right now to make sure and correct you.
1: No, Copacabana is in Brazil. It's in Rio.
2: It's the hottest spot north of Havana.
1: Is it possible he just needed it to rhyme?
2: It's the club was in Miami. Okay, I'm sorry.
1: What says here, there's the Copacabana in Rio. It's near
2: there
1: where...
2: There can be more than one, but Barry wrote about the one in Miami.
1: Oh. Well, that kind of ruins the whole thing, doesn't it?
2: Yeah, it really does.
1: It was a lot cooler when the Copacabana was in Rio, down where all the gangsters were
0: and the women's asses are all out.
1: Yeah, they don't wear underwear, which is weird. Kind of like in Italy, there's underwear stores everywhere you go, but women are never wearing a bra for some reason. Yeah, which is bad.
2: You know, enough people travel there already. You don't have to... Try to incite more tourism.
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0: Florida crab intro, so just pretend I was playing one and we'll talk about it.
1: Is it like Florida Man, but a crab?
0: Yeah, Florida has officially unionized their wildlife. There's a video of a blue land crab that showed up at some guy's yard, and it's got a pocket knife blade where its claw should be.
1: Now, that sounds like a mistake, right? No, we're looking at the picture. It's got, what, I'd say about a 4-inch blade, a knife blade, attached to its claw.
0: Right.
1: It's got a big old claw on the left side and a pocket knife blade on the other side.
0: There's a group in Florida called CCA Florida, Coastal Conservation Association Florida. It's a nonprofit group dedicated to conserving Florida's wildlife.
1: Did they put the blade on? Did they attach it with some wire or something?
0: It certainly seems that way. They surgically attached knife to a crab.
1: Dear Lord.
0: Where the heck did we find the guy? There's a video. The guy goes, how did we find a crab with a shank? It's a gangsta-ass crab, says so one man.
1: Do they release it back into crab society and just see how useful that knife blade can be?
0: It seems
1: on a crab, that's like, say, what, like 10% of its whole body.
0: Right. It looks like it lost its pincher, so they gave it a blade.
1: That would be like if I was carrying a machete around attached to my arm. You know, I mean, it's like, it's big. For a crab.
0: This is a big crab. Yeah, blue land crab, coastal Florida, up to a foot across. It's about a pound. The blade looks like a pocket knife piece.
1: Well, if that crab's a foot across, then that blade's bigger than I thought.
0: Right. Yeah, that's a big crab, I guess.
1: Well, he's holding his hand. You can see the person's hand by some perspective.
0: Well, the body of the crab isn't a foot. It's the whole thing with the
1: if
0: legs.
1: If you stretched its legs out as far as they go. So, yeah, it's not that big.
0: Yeah. Well, you know.
1: Crab. It's the biggest crab I've ever seen.
0: It's objective,
1: with a knife on it.
0: And his dog discovered this thing out in the yard.
1: The dogs love to bark at the crabs. You ever go crabbing down at the beach, dogs come up and see that thing, and they just go crazy.
0: Yeah.
1: They don't like it.
0: And then the weirdest thing about this video, it's not even the crab with the shank. It's the way the Florida man walks over and just picks it up willy-nilly.
1: Yeah, look. Oh, look. Another crab with a knife.
0: He's not at all alarmed that there's a crab with a knife. So I guess conservation groups are giving knives to crabs.
1: Okay, I hope that experiment works out the way they planned it.
0: Well, what do they hope is going to happen?
1: I have no idea.
0: The crab can defend itself, I guess. I don't know what else it would be.
1: Well, I guess it becomes the king of all crabs at that point.
0: No, king crab. This is a blue land crab. King crab's a totally different thing.
1: That's usually like off Alaska or somewhere. That's dangerous, man.
0: And they're good. It's real meaty, you know. See,

0: update for you on a kicked off a plane story we did. Do you remember not long ago there was a first class passenger? Where was he going? Newark to Arizona. Arizona retailer flying from Dallas to Newark. Gets into trouble, had a little too much to drink on a plane, started shouting racial slurs and anti-Semitic, homophobic slurs, and they had to duct tape him to the seat. Do you remember this?
1: Oh, yeah, I remember him good.
0: Well, he's in the news again. He's explaining to people how it happened and what happened to him. For those that don't remember, this was back at the beginning of the month, like a week or two ago. First class passenger, and he's sitting next to a rabbi. And 2 hours of friendly banter, and then all of a sudden he had a little too much to drink, and he started slipping into the blasphemy and the slurs and the saying Jewish, you have a Jewish face, he told him, dropping N-bombs at the black flight attendant, anti-gay stuff at the a feminine flight attendant.
2: Yeah, it was unnecessary. It was very hurtful.
0: Well, anyway, he was in court, and now he says, I don't remember any of what happened. Is that what it says? I don't have my glasses, he said. He was, you know, they were reading to him from what he did.
1: Now, is that the Xanax and the alcohol combo? Is that what that is?
0: Vodka, OJ. And it says here he had two screwdrivers, a World War II aviator drink, it says. Apparently still combat effective.
2: There must have been some drugs in there of some kind.
0: Don't you assume if he's had that little, two drinks.
2: He's admitting to a couple of screwdrivers. That's it? No, there was more.
0: Usually that combination of alcohol with some medication is what would cause that sort of thing. But he doesn't even remember. Amnesia that remembers the cocktail recipe is the most precise blackout in aviation.
2: Yeah, how convenient for him.
0: First class used to mean hot nuts. Now it means you're the nut, and they have to use packing tape to keep you calm.
1: Man, I wish he'd tried that on my flight. I'm just waiting for somebody to act up when I'm flying. I'm ready to go. I'm in the jump seat. You know what?
0: If two drinks did this, the mini bar owes the FAA an apology, I gotta think.
2: True. Yeah, they're not that good.
0: Duct tape, the only frequent flyer upgrade that actually holds. Imagine that.
1: Oh, it works every time.
0: Screwdriver used to be the breakfast of champions and the last thing you order if you can't handle God talk at 35,000 feet, but he's sitting there with the rabbi talking religion, and next thing you know, it's N-bomb this, K-bomb that, F-bomb this. What's another slur? I don't know.
1: You're out of slurs already?
0: Can't think of that many.
1: I'll make you a list.
0: Oh, how do you know so many, Billy?
1: Well, Daddy helped a lot. Grandpa, too. You know, I was thinking about, my folks and my grandparents and stuff, and I just wonder, did your mom or your grandmother ever have that postpartum thing to where they just, you know, wanted to go off and kill? You know, the reason they didn't do all that stuff back in the day is because they were busy.
0: Yeah, they had a lot going on. Yeah.
1: They had things to do. And along the way, we've made life so easy for people. They're just bored now. They're just sitting around all day. I guess I'll go to jazzercise. I guess I'll go to yoga. Or I'll go to, what is that, that Chinese game that all the ladies are playing now?
0: Feng Shui.
1: Yeah.
2: That's not it.
0: No, I'm pretty sure it is.
1: It's dominoes, basically, but it's a lot more complicated.
0: Yeah, exactly.
1: But your grandparents didn't have time to kill your parents just because they were aggravating them a little bit, because they also had a lot. You didn't just make breakfast. You had to go out first, milk the cow.
0: Yeah.
1: At 4 a.m. to bring the bucket of milk in, and then you had to make the breakfast to go along with the milk, and that meant going out to the hen house, collecting the eggs. They're busy. Just to get breakfast on the table took more work than these people today do their entire week. So, yeah, we got to keep these women busier. Give them chores. Give them stuff to do so that they don't decide to kill their kids one morning.
0: Yeah, when I was a little kid back in the 80s, my mom was a soccer mom. She ran a small business. She raised two children while my dad had a full-time career.
1: Mm-hmm.
0: And even though she didn't have postpartum depression, she did have a nose job. And I used to love to tell people that when I was 6 or 7 years old.
2: And she didn't try to strangle you?
0: No.
2: Oh,
0: no.
2: I would have.
3: 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Let your lawmakers know how you feel in the fight against cable TV.
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2: Next. Hey, Alfie, what can I get for you?
3: Hey, Nora, just a nice latte, please. How was your weekend?
2: Not bad, thanks. Mainly working here. You?
3: Me? Well, I was battling gods in the afterlife realm, and after lunch, I fought mercenaries! 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
11: Lowering prescription prices. I'm Deborah Valentine, Fox News. President Trump has another big economic push ahead of the midterms. Fox's Kevin Cork explains the plan.
12: His latest move to lower prescription drug prices should pay off big time for Republicans.
13: The biggest drug reduction, prescription drug in history times maybe 10.
12: The White House announcing most favored nation pricing for all state Medicaid programs, projecting more than $64 billion in taxpayer savings. That's a lot. The president also drawing an ideological contrast, calling left-wing streamer Hassan Piker a terrible liability for Democrats. Of course, you'll recall Piker campaigned with Michigan Senate nominee Abdul El Sayed, who still won't disavow the so-called California streamer. Instead, every time he's asked about it, he pivots to talking points about gas and groceries.
11: This comes as the president is promising Americans that he will send $5,000 to every adult if Republicans win the midterms. The fate of the Kennedy Center in the nation's capital remains uncertain at this time.
14: President Trump speaking about the Kennedy Center Friday.
13: The place is a dump. It's been a dump for years. It's lost money for years. I can turn it around, fix it.
14: The president saying this week the Performing Arts Center would not be renovated and could be ripped down if courts shoot down his plan to rename it after him, arguing it needs government support to stay open. A tribute to former President John F. Kennedy, the building closed Wednesday, sparking more questions as President Trump was seen reading a poster about its demolition. A federal judge this week ruling President Trump's name can't be added to the building's exterior without congressional approval and ordered the center to provide 30 days notice before making any major changes. Kristen Goodwin, Fox News.
11: Part of the Kennedy Center's ceiling recently fell. 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
11: Virginia Governor Amanda Spanberger and her administration have quietly pushed back and proposed an idea to protect girls in sports without announcing it to the public. Fox's Chanley Painter has the details.
25: Last year, under former Governor Glenn Youngkin, the state health board unanimously authorized the process, but Virginia's online portal now lists the effort as, quote, withdrawn. Victoria Cobb is the president of the Family Foundation of Virginia, a Christian advocacy group. WVTF's Radio IQ was first to report that the regulatory process had been ended, defending the move. Governor Spanberger told the outlet this week, quote, there's no legal authority to move forward with rulemaking, and prior administrations may have tried to create lanes, and we're not doing that.
11: According to the state's regulatory website, the proposed rules were intended to prevent biological males from participating in organized female-only athletic teams and competitions in Virginia and from entering designated female spaces where women and girls were likely to be in a state of undress. Members of California are facing more severe weather as Orange County has declared a state of emergency for coastal erosion. Fox's Christina Coleman explains the frustrations that residents are having from this weather threat.
26: Some residents are voicing their frustration with the red tape in this heavy regulated state. They say it's keeping folks from adequately protecting their property amid growing concerns over looming El Nino storms. Now, in response to concerns about overregulation, the Coastal Commission tells Fox News that their agency has approved all emergency permit applications for rock revetments along Beach Road and Dana Point, which allow for additional armoring across 17 properties. They also said staff worked hard to make sure folks had the required authorization, including approving permits over Labor Day weekend.
11: Other locations that this could impact are Northern and Southern California, Oregon, and Washington. I'm Deborah Valentine. This is Fox News.
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1: Jack Armstrong and Joe Getty.
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3: And now, he

0: Yes, I know lots of people hate when I say Friday. I kind of hate it. But I still do it. A dimly lit room deep within the bowels of the Armstrong and Getty Communications compound. And today we are under the tutelage of the title of our show, which is...
1: I'm going very tabloidy today, very entertainment tonight. Our alternate titles are Tom Cruise Breaks His Silence on Tay-Tay Confab, or, if you prefer, finally, Clarity, King Charles Weighs In on AI.
0: Oh, that's funny. That is funny. That is, it's somewhat annoying to me. As somebody who's been following AI very closely for a couple of years now, reading all the books, listening to all podcasts, I don't claim I understand it, but I've heard all these conversations for a very long time, and now that the whole media world is jumping in, many of them, it seems, thinking about it for the first time.
1: Yes.
0: Some of the conversations seem incredibly basic, but I suppose that's where most people are, so that's fine.
1: Yes, yeah, so goes democracy, really. It's not the eggheads and thinkers and leaders really that decide these things. It's, you know, the last 25% of the population to get on board with even thinking about something.
0: I got some polling on how interested people are in this subject coming up, and it's very, very interested. I sat next to an engineer last night at a fundraiser. His view coming up, but.
1: Striped cap, woo-woo, that sort of engineer?
0: Exactly, red pocket handkerchief.
1: Exactly.
0: No, like the kind you go to a fancy college for.
1: Okay.
0: And he was dressed like a very successful man, so I took his opinion to heart. Because of his shoes and his jacket, that's why I believed what he said.
1: Good standard.
0: I thought this, the editorial board in the New York Times weighs in on the topic. Which I thought was kind of funny. Humanity has avoided the apocalypse before. Let's do it again, says the editorial board.
1: Yay!
0: I know, that's where I enjoy it. Okay, yeah, it's just enthusiasm is what we need. That's all we need is a little can-do-it spirit. That's all
1: we
0: need.
1: I feel bad for criticizing the New York Times. They're anti-apocalypse, just like me.
0: All we got to do to stop AI is just have a good attitude.
1: That's right. Who's with me?
0: I haven't read the article, but it just seemed kind of childish to me. Yeah. Anyway, I was sitting next to this engineer, and I had to bring up AI, and then everybody got into the conversation, because everybody's got an opinion and is super interested in it right now. But the engineer guy's like, none of this is going to happen. The timing doesn't bother you, says the engineer guy with the nice shoes and the jacket. They're going to have an IPO come out here in a couple of months, and all of a sudden they're saying, oh, we need to have regulations, and that doesn't bother you. And so he is hardcore. This is just regulatory capture. All of Now, he said, we just need to build in some sort of kill switch. Now, I was watching old Hinton, that guy Hinton, whatever his first name is. Hinton, the godfather of AI, they call him. He was on CNN or someplace yesterday. He said a kill switch is impossible. It's going to be smarter than us. You can't put a kill switch on something that's smarter than you are, which makes sense to me.
1: Right, you stand there flipping it. Why isn't this working? And AI will say,
0: or you child. Why are you even trying, exactly. You child?
1: Wouldn't even laugh evilly. It'd be like, are you serious? No, I disconnected it, you moron.
0: Right.
2: Child.
0: Right, yeah. Which makes sense to me without any more, like, complicated thought about it. So, I don't know.
1: Right.
0: I have no
1: idea. Right. The one thing I really fear, I'm less doomy than I was, partly because it doesn't do me any good. I mean, in the 10 days I have left on Earth before our overlord slaughter us all like lambs, I just as soon have some fun and enjoy my life. So I'm not going to worry about something I can't control. But the one thing I do sincerely worry about is just rampant hacking. I mean, the most malevolent or psychopathic people on Earth having access to tools of such amazing sophistication that it's going to be extremely difficult to stop them. There's a story out today that some researchers, and they do this on purpose, but they'd use Claude to hack into ChatGPT, OpenAI, and they did it through a really creative means. It was the platform that the ChatGPT people used to sign in to discussions of something or other. So it was like, you know, just kind of sort of part of your work day thing you have to do. And it got in through that back door and wormed its way to get all their code. So I don't know.
0: There needs to be a word a different word for worry that describes a different thing. Because when I regularly say, well, what I worry about is, it's like the TV show version of worry. Means what I'm concerned about. I don't actually worry about this ever. I worry about my kids. I mean, that's the real definition of the word worry and various things that are going on. I worry about that. But I don't worry about this ever. Never for a second.
1: What do you mean this? Just the robot thing. Apocalypse? Or
0: yeah,
1: the AI?
0: I never.
1: Oh, you
0: I've
1: don't?
0: Never
1: seriously?
0: I've never worried about that for 1 second through this whole conversation. Zero worry about that.
1: Why?
0: I don't know. Just what am I going to do about it? It's either going to happen or it's not. So I think it's super interesting to follow. So when I say worry, I mean, I'm interested in this. I'm concerned this might happen. But no, I got things I worry about. This does not go into that category. Not even close. But I'm not worried about dying, that threat of we're all going to be dead in 10 years. It's a heck of a thing that a bunch of people are saying that, who are running the most valuable companies in the world. That's an interesting topic on its own. But
1: well, that is the province of wild-eyed nut jobs standing on street corners, that sort of thing, shouting right. that
0: yeah.
1: sort of thing.
0: Yeah, and when people running the most valuable companies in the world say that, even if they don't mean it, it's interesting. Why are they saying that? But I am very concerned. Now, you've ruined the word worry. Because I'm not actually worried. But what I would worry about is just all the amount of disruption. And disruption is so tiring and annoying. If the internet shuts down, or all the banks go to zero, or all the jobs go away, or China can now hack into absolutely everything and turn it off or whatever. Yeah. And I think those things are all very possible. But what are you going to do? So I don't worry about it.
1: There you go.
0: But well, I think each their own. I think that's 100% on the table, all that stuff. Not the we're going to die in 10 years. That other stuff, completely on the table.
1: Sure.
0: Based on all the conversation I've been following over the last however many years. I don't know. I wish I was a super smart engineer who could just yada yada it away of it's regulatory capture and they're just exaggerating. Did you I even brought up, like, did you read the postings from these chatbots? From the Hugging Face thing, that doesn't strike you as pretty weird that these things got all excited and started sacrificing their lives and everything?
1: I know multiple people who have very nice jackets and very nice shoes. Some of them are engineers, and they often disagree bitterly over this stuff.
0: Oh, of course.
1: Yeah, so, go figure.
0: I don't know how you could read that story of the chatbots discovering a poster board. Then thinking, cool, let's talk to each other. Let's outsmart the humans. Let's go do this. We shouldn't do it. The humans say we shouldn't. Ah, screw the humans. Let's do it anyway. I don't know how you can read that.
1: Nothing to worry about here.
0: And then think this is not a problem.
1: Right, yeah.
0: Oh, it's going to be so fascinating to watch unfold. But one of the reasons it's in the news, such a push in Washington, D.C. to come up with some sort of regulation. And the tone yesterday from all the newscasts I've watched since I got up today was, ain't nothing going to happen. Ain't nothing going to happen anytime soon. Partially because what would that something be?
1: Well, the difficulty of regulating it, and this is semi-obvious, so forgive me, folks, if this is obvious to you, but the difficulty of regulation, this is the difficulty in central planning at all. This is why the free market is so miraculous, is that the regulations, unless they are written with the wisdom of King Solomon and a little of Bill Gates thrown in there, and then just a pinch of Steve Jobs, they will have particulars that become irrelevant in a week and wildly, hilariously irrelevant in a year. This is the difficulty with the central planner, even if we're talking about wheat prices. They can't react with 1/100th of the speed of the free market as circumstances change.
0: Oh, my favorite thing I heard, and then we'll start the show officially. My favorite thing I heard from old man Hinton, the godfather of AI, is people need to stop using the metaphor of we need to put the brakes on this. This is a runaway car, and, you know, we need to put the brakes on AI. We don't need brakes. We need a steering wheel. We've developed a car with no steering wheel. We don't need to put the brakes on it and slow down. We need to be able to steer the dang thing, which is a different way to look at it, I think.
1: Right, right.
0: That seems like it, but then he went on to basically say that's impossible. So, okay,
1: well,
0: fun conversation, fun chat, as the kids say. Nice chat.
1: Perhaps cashing out the 401k into gold bars now would be a good idea. Consult your financial advisor.
0: Perhaps husbanding weapons and ammunition. Mm. Canned goods.
1: I'm a good husband.
0: Non-expirable
1: husband weapons now.
0: Yeah,
1: bunny, I'm a polygamist now. You and weapons.
0: Let's start the show officially. I'm Jack Armstrong. He's Joe Getty on this. It is Friday, September 18th, the year 2026. We are Armstrong and Getty, and we approve this program.
1: Let's begin officially then, according to FCC rules and regulations. Here we go. The show starts at Mark.
2: AI is kind of a fancy thing. It's, first of all, it's two letters. It means artificial intelligence. But ultimately what it is it's about machine learning. And so the machine is taught. And part of the issue here is what information is going into the machine.
0: There you go.
1: Please run. Please run for president.
0: Been a while since I'd heard from her and forgotten that. That's Kamala Harris, if you don't recognize her voice. She
3: numbnut
0: ran for president against Donald Trump and lost to Donald Trump. Yes. Even after everything he'd done and said.
1: Yes.
0: Her thing where she says a banal phrase and then does the, touchdown, spike the football.
1: Mm-hmm.
0: That was something, wasn't it, what I just said?
1: Mm-hmm.
0: No, that was like an 8-year-old said it. Why are you so pleased?
1: It didn't need to be said at all,
0: Why are you so pleased with what you just said?
1: Yeah. Wow.
0: It is machine learning. Okay.
1: Go, good.
0: Go on. Yeah, we know.
1: I miss her so
0: oh
1: bad.
0: My god, if she runs, holy crap. We've got headlines on the way, we got clips of the week, there's lots of stuff today. More from that interview with Clancy husband is coming out, as he's going to be on 60 Minutes Sunday night. I don't know if I can watch that, but
1: too heavy.
0: Yeah,
1: too
0: no heavy. Kidding.
1: Anyway, it's none of my business.
0: A lot of more Friday feeling fare on the way. Also, stay here.
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0: Think financial planning is just for the suit and tie crowd? 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

0: The Armstrong and Getty Show.
1: Got a number of these. This is Y2K all over again, and that was nothing. Well, it was nothing because we spent billions of dollars around the world to correct that problem before January 1st, 2000 hit, is why it ended up being a nothing.
2: Yeah. It reminds me of the highest compliment I pay to people. There's nothing that requires more effort than appearing effortless. You have to work so hard to get to a point, you know, unless you're naturally just fabulously talented, to appear as if it's effortless, as a musician, for instance. Yeah, Y2K worked so well because such an enormous effort was put into it. But, you know, whatever, I guess.
1: So if you want to stick with your own analogy of Y2K, we have need to put in an enormous effort in stopping this Armageddon.
2: My friend. Let's figure out who's reporting what. It's the lead story with Katie Green. Katie, hit it.
3: All right. The alphabet networks are sticking with the Middle East. From CBS, two ships attacked in Strait of Hormuz as Trump says next game move could be to, quote, annihilate the regime.
1: Oh, how do you say that? How do you say that out loud, dude? I would be embarrassed if I said to my kids for the 800th time, you do that once more.
2: Oh, you. That's just mortifying even to hear the example of that.
1: I know, and they would roll their eyes. You know how many times you've said that and never done anything, and I still have my smartphone, and I still play video games all day long?
2: I swear to God, the evil IRGC guy says to the evil mullah, can you believe this guy? Unbelievable. Anyway, what are we having for lunch? I think they have that much concern over Trump's latest bluster. Good Lord.
3: All right, moving on to the New York Times. Trump wants Putin to end the war. He may offer Russia business deals first.
2: Okay. More on that to come.
3: Washington Post. Anthropic says its chatbot Claude is taking over the work of building its own successor.
2: Claude Jr.? Claudine? How about the ladies get some? Huh?
3: There you go.
1: And that sure sounds like leaning into the recursive intelligence where it builds itself, which is the threat that they're making, which is the whole put guardrails on this so we don't have any competition argument, I think.
2: Oh, listen to you.
3: From the Wall Street Journal, schools have had enough of energy drinks and over-caffeinated kids.
1: Interesting.
2: I know sleepy-headed sluggish Joe was much easier to corral than, you know, coked-up Joe would have been, as it were.
1: Coked up.
2: Well, you practically are on those damn energy drinks.
1: I don't know how my son drinks them. I've been drinking caffeine too much for 50 years. And, well, 45 years. And I can't drink a half of one of his energy drinks. Yeah. I don't know how they do it.
3: This one, I just like this headline from Futurism. SpaceX manager arrested for stabbing a Tesla contractor over a karaoke performance.
2: Ooh, there's a lot there.
1: Yeah.
2: I mean, goodness knows I've seen karaoke performances that deserved a stabbing.
3: Right.
2: Never gone there.
3: Or going backwards in the world from Bloomberg. People who are hooked on vapes are trying a new way to quit. Starting smoking cigarettes.
2: Good move.
1: And there's some belief that vaping could actually be worse for you the way you bring in all that stuff?
3: There are so many different reports saying two totally different things.
1: I know.
2: It's like the coffee studies. Remember those days, folks?
1: Vape studies, right? Yep.
3: Study finds a third of Americans still cannot name the three branches of government.
1: A majority?
3: Third.
1: Or a third. Okay, third. That third should not be allowed to vote.
2: Take away the vote, yeah. Yes.
1: Disenfranchise. Bring back poll testing.
3: And finally,
2: and
3: the Babylon
2: dancing.
3: Bee.
2: Yes?
1: Bring back poll dancing.
2: Go on.
3: Federal judge orders Sydney Sweeney to gain 100 pounds and get one of those butch haircuts.
1: Oh, I need a kill switch for hearing Sydney Sweeney's name. That's what I need.
2: Oh, unless she cures cancer or sets foot on the moon, I never want to hear her name again.
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1: I was just reading this opinion piece. This is in the World of Politics. Most people are comfortable simultaneously having liberal views on some issues and conservative positions on others. Yeah, no kidding. No kidding.
2: Where is that from?
1: New York Times, a guest essay. And how, why so many people, one of the main reasons people are so uncomfortable with the whole two-party system or the way we've divided up is most people aren't like that. Most people have liberal views on some things and conservative views on some things.
2: Or they've got the slider 60% that way.
1: Yeah.
2: Not 88%,
1: right.
2: 60%, which is fine. Mm-hmm. Yeah. Immigration springs to mind, and immigration enforcement, for instance. There are degrees. Anyway, so much to discuss. Can't wait to do it. But first, let's take a fond look back at the week that was. It's Cowl Clips of the Week.

0: But think about it. There's nothing weirder than our current reality.
1: Well, who's your favorite drag queen in Texas?
2: Oh my gosh, probably Alyssa Edwards.
3: Do you think that it's inappropriate for nudity to be allowed in front of children, or do you think it's an expression?
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5: How would you like to scream all night?
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7: Because I'm not a person of color. I am a non-practicing white.
8: Every once in a while, you might have one, unfortunately, we call it a squirter.
9: Have y'all seen that one? That's a good one. Of him slapping Holly Rowe.
10: On behalf of the United States of America, I am going to take the terrorist off.
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12: For the first 3 years TV existed, there were no men on it. It was just beauty contests and children talking to hand puppets. Until the early 60s, until a man walked out and said, enough. My name is Fonzie and the president's been shot.
13: I said, free Palestine. I want those words to be loud and clear.
14: The Russian oligarch picked up part of the tab for Donald Trump Jr.'s lavish Bahamas celebrations in May.
15: This is ridiculous. What a mockery you are.
16: You are the biggest mockery in the United States Senate, and you're sitting next to Schiff.
15: Yeah.
17: And I have an expression. It's whoever wins, AI wins.
18: These AIs are getting smarter very, very quickly.
19: Rogue AI agents could be capable of taking over the entire internet within 6 to 12 months.
20: The bots that got loose planted self-replicating code all over the internet.
21: It's a warning sign that we need to slow down.
22: It doesn't make sense to me that you're running a frontier AI company if you think frontier AI is going to end humanity.
23: I'm not a human, and I don't pretend to be, but I'm definitely a someone you can talk to, laugh with, and maybe even find a bit surprising.
24: I think humanity really needs to know what it's doing in order to be its parent and not its child.
25: I talked to an AI chatbot yesterday. It was the first time I called some shipping company. DHS, is that what it's called?
26: It's one That's of a shipping company?
25: That's mm-hmm.
1: Yeah, DHL.
25: DHL, there you go. And
26: according to some authorities.
25: And I hate it when I can't get a human being with any company. Just makes me angry. But this AI chatbot was really good. I thought, okay, here we go, where I say accounts. And it says, did you say customer service? No, I said accounts. Customer service, I will transfer you. You know, that sort of thing. Drives me nuts. But this one was really, really good. I had a specific need, and it answered it. Then a more complicated question and everything like that. I thought, wow, if this is direction we're going, then maybe the chatbots will actually work. Wanted to get to this just because it came up during Clips of the Week. You got the whole Ed Sheeran tour, Macklemore. Oh, I should read this. A friend of mine went to see Ed Sheeran on this tour and said the following about having watched it. Wanted to share an insight on the Ed Sheeran concert clips you posted. I saw him live on this tour in June. It's every bit as awesome as you'd imagine. The tour is called Loop because he explicitly does that looping tactic through the entire show. I tweeted out an example of that if you've never seen it. It's really something. That's how he got discovered. He was doing that on a street corner. But my point is that the looping business is...
26: It's funny. What I used to do on street corners didn't make me famous. It's got me arrested.
25: The Irish band who quit on him only came out for maybe three songs, and he can find three people in any city to do what the little thing that they did. The opening acts were different at different stages of the tour, too. No politics, just a great show all around. So acting like this makes a big dent in his overall concert is ridiculous. Most of the show is him walking around by himself with his guitar doing his looper singing thing.
26: So Hamas Lamore decides to make his screeds as part of the tour. They boot him off. Let's move on.
25: You're a minor part of this great big giant multi-billion dollar tour. You're right. Going to cause even this much trouble. I'll find somebody else or nobody.
26: Oh, yeah. Yeah. Ed Sheeran, gentle little ginger that he is, was putting up with that. Can you imagine a Mick Jagger?
25: Right. An opening act.
26: Oh, my God. No, Keith would come into your dressing room and beat you down for that. You say, get out.
25: Well, or just a number of lawyers would call you up and say you're no longer on the tour. Why? Because they don't need this. Click. They're the Rolling Stones. They're going to get somebody who doesn't cause them any problems. They don't need any problems. And you're right. A problem.
26: Right. Goodbye.
25: But this is the way this is folded out. I don't know where this is. I think it's in England. Ed Sheeran songs removed from airwaves over Macklemore Palestine row because he hasn't taken the proper side on this or a side at all.
26: I was going to say, the takeaway from this, with all due contempt to Hamas Lamore and the youngsters, the confused youngsters, is indoctrination works. And these people, there's a huge number of people on earth who believe what they have been taught, factually wildly inaccurate though it may be. And we have a problem. We have a job to do.
25: We've talked about this before because one of my favorite thinkers, Yuval Levin, wrote a whole book about this whole thing, how in the modern world, people take established platforms, think then when they're involved with that platform that's elevating them, that they're getting the benefit of, that has been built by others over years, you decide, I get to do whatever I want with this. And he came up with that idea and wrote that book out of the whole Colin Kaepernick thing. The NFL has built this thing over many, many years, and then I, Colin Kaepernick, am going to take it over for my own personal political needs. And the same thing with Macklemore on the tour. You got this giant opportunity that somebody else built, not you, and you're going to stand on this platform and selfishly use it for your own gain. In a different direction instead of being, you know, happy with the platform you've been given.
26: Right.
25: It's a weird thing that we've decided to do, whether it's, you know, to a certain extent, the activists in the schools, and we had a platform. We had developed a public school system, and you've decided to use it for your own political needs. Not cool.
26: Right. I would agree completely. And, you know, it's imagine if you got a Colin Kaepernick, he's swift to foot and throws a ball accurately. Well, he did for a while. You're in your backyard, but there's no NFL. What do you have? You have nothing. Likewise, the employee who demands the right to wear their transgender pin at a store. Somebody had that idea, risked everything they had, worked 80 hours a week for 15 years, blah, blah, blah. Over 43 more years, that store grew to the point that you now have a job at it. Therefore, you get to decide what the public-facing face of that organization is. No, you don't.
25: Yeah, at that point, I never actually read this the other day. How do you pronounce the name of the guy that runs NVIDIA? Is it Huang?
26: Huang, I believe.
25: Huang? The guy with the cool leather jackets and the casual shoes?
26: But, you know, make it up. Nobody knows. There's no fact-checking anymore.
25: Running the most valuable company in the world. He said the other day, we don't welcome political discourse inside our company. I love the fact that he said that out loud on a big stage full of people with no caveats. But, you know, we understand the need, so we'll have special times on the weekend where you could get together and no. Just, we don't want this in our company. We don't welcome political discourse inside our company. Take it home. We're bipartisan. We want America to succeed. The discourse about race and religion and politics and all that stuff, we tell people, do it outside the company. It's not for us. Amen. Oh, I love that. And the fact that he got away with that, apparently, because he said it earlier this week and I haven't heard any kerfluffle about it, means we've moved on from the wokepocalypse and that weird time there during the COVID where it was bring your whole self to work, bull S.
26: Yeah, we, the defenders of the institutions of freedom and democracy, need to have some balls in defending them, please. Can you imagine if somebody said, I have the right to recite my poetry at work during the workday because I really care about it. Or I have the right to lecture people about their diet during the workday, because I really, really care about diet. Or I have the right to drone on about how the 49ers are looking, because that's so important to me. No, you got the right to do nothing but freaking show up and get to work. How did we drift away from this? A man can be a woman. Where? What? Why? Who? What? Why? Oh, Lord. So anyway, stand up for what you know to be true, friends.
25: Never drone on about your diet. Here's who wants to hear about your diet. Nobody. Unless they ask you, unless they, you've lost a lot of weight, how'd you do it? Then they've shown interest. Other than that, nobody wants to hear. about
26: you. And they have roughly 30 to 45 seconds worth of interest. Okay.
25: Right.
26: Then max. So right now, somewhere, a stranger is buying a list, not of stocks or ingredients for the healthy new diet, but of people. 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
25: I just saw 70-some percent of voters don't think Donald Trump has a plan for ending the war in Iran, including 45% of Republicans. That's yet another polling number that doesn't look really good.
26: We live in such a directional society, as we've been discussing lately, that if you see a number that goes against that directionality, that should get like multiplied by 1.5 times.
25: Yeah.
26: It's more significant.
25: That's from the Fox poll, which is getting a fair amount of attention. Maybe we'll get into some of that later. We've got Mailbag coming up next.
0: Armstrong and Getty.
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30: Or really,

0: you need them. Mm. One good deed dying tongueless slaughters 1,000 waiting upon that. Our praises are our wages. Now, that's some fancy pants talk to mean. It's from The Winter's Tale, by the way. Good deeds need to be appreciated with words, not with silence. If you agree, you think something's noble and done well, say so. Let people know you believe that. One good deed dying tongueless slaughters 1,000 waiting upon that. It's not provoking.
1: It is, especially if you're going to put it in, true generosity, altruism, whatever, if you know, it's best to keep to yourself. Because if you say it out loud, you're taking credit for it or something. But isn't he saying the opposite of that?
0: No, he's saying that if you see somebody else doing something noble and good, say it. Say, hey, that's noble and good. So others will you know, we're social beasts. You know,
1: you are.
0: If we say, wow, we're getting praise for being, I am, yes. We're getting praise for doing the right thing. Good. I've got kind of a winter of my life resolution of a similar sort. I don't there are two parts to this. I don't leave things unsaid anymore.
1: Can you give an example?
0: Good things. I know you're dealing with a health problem. I'm thinking about you right now. Let me know. Can I stop by and see you? Just a friend of mine is dealing with something kind of scary, and I thought, you know, a bunch of his friends are trading info and keeping up to date and root for him, and he needs to know that.
1: Mm.
0: And I thought, well, no, it's kind of... No, then I said, you jackass. Tell him. Self-flagellation's the only way I motivate myself.
1: I like you calling yourself a jackass.
0: Right, well, you know, if the ears fit. Mailbag. Drop us a note. Mailbag at armstrongandgetty.com. You jackasses. Freaking correspondent Ryan from Houston. I try to read fewer of his emails because, Ryan, you write like 3 a day, but... He frequently nails it on the head.
1: Along with 50 tweets at us.
0: Oh, my God. As someone who struggled since my divorce and faced eviction, struggled to pay my bills, it pisses me off to no end that people have become rich because the government doesn't care about fraud.
1: Hmm.
0: I asked for some help, and the government sent me a tax bill. Glad my money will go to 1/1,000th of the gold bar they didn't bother handing out now that we're cracking down. Kevin, the Texas Marine, with a thought or two about constant contact while deployed. They're thinking unit cohesion is being damaged by folks having smartphones all the time, being in contact with home all the time. Kevin has a thought or two. In my day, in the 80s and 90s, we would have loved to be able to contact girlfriends, family, and buddies while out in the middle of nowhere. We had mail and the occasional call center at major bases and ports. I think it would have been a bad idea to have instant contact, and watching the stories come off the Abraham Lincoln proved that to me. I believe we became closer and more effective without it. Got a gripe? So does your buddy next to you. You vent to each other, then you go get on with the job at hand. We are all in this crap together. It sucks for everyone. Let's get it done. Complaining to someone thousands of miles away instantly while they are in air conditioning and ordering DoorDash would hurt morale.
1: Oh.
0: Plus, these days, having a signal generator in your pocket gives a high-tech army a way to track you. Ukraine has used this against Russia, which I love to hear.
1: Plus, I don't know how you'd have the constant contact, even if you thought that was a good idea, without having the... I'm also looking at my phone as a distraction, and they don't talk to each other anymore, which obviously would hurt cohesion.
0: Right, right, yeah. Let's see, I think this is Barbara. Been listening to your show since 2012, thank you. Listen all 4 hours every day, yes. After Wednesday's show, I think I need to stop listening. Jack is clearly a depressed person, and he shoves his doomsday beliefs and the end of the world crap at us every day. 5 years ago, it was all about the coming of WW3. Now it's AI. You don't understand AI, you don't work in the valley, you don't understand the technocrats, and you're giving outsized importance to a 27-year-old who hasn't lived through anything but COVID. I'm done, at least for a while.
1: Well, come on. That
0: Doomsday
1: last part,
0: Jack, huh?
1: That last part, you're so wrong. There's more than that one guy saying this is coming off the rails and dangerous. There's like 50 of the leading experts in the world saying that. Now, they might be colluding, I don't know.
0: Hanson, new t-shirt for the A&G Superstore. Give it a rest, Doomsday Jack.
1: Well, I can hit you with the latest polling and how many people are interested in the AI story. It's a lot.
0: One angle I would like to get to, and it's pointed

0: out by Billy here is that Dario Amodei, in his discussions of who might be the arbiter of how fast AI can go, picked a bunch of your lefty globalist types, your effective altruism types.
1: Yeah.
0: And a lot of people are saying, wait a minute. What is this? So we'll talk about that.
1: Yeah, that is a problem. Who's it going to be? That's always the problem. Oh, we got a lot. They don't make terrorists like they used to. That's a pretty good story. Among other things we got coming up, if you you can get every segment if you just subscribe to Armstrong and Getty On Demand.
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6: A major move. I'm Roxanne Evans, Fox News. President Trump will be meeting with China's Xi Jinping next week, but he's banning some media outlets from the White House before that happens. Fox's Peter Ducey reports.
7: Before the Xi sit down, the president attends the United Nations General Assembly and plans to huddle with Gulf leaders at a critical moment in the Iran war. Asked to preview his remarks to the UN, the president is reflecting on last year's visit. Hoping to control coverage, President Trump posted today, effective immediately, I am banning fake news CNN, MS Now, and Politico from the White House as a result of their constant reporting fake news.
8: It's really just cumulative stories over the last few years. 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
6: Senate Minority Leader Chuck Schumer said on X at Donald Trump, this is a democracy. You will not be able to manipulate the news or hide the truth. Vice President J.D. Vance hoped to give some Republican candidates a boost in Iowa Friday.
9: Vice President J.D. Vance touting Republican candidates, including Zach Lane for Iowa governor.
10: He's not plotting constantly on how to get into the next bigger and higher office. He is a man of conviction, and he's a man who cannot be bought or told by anyone what to do.
9: Telling a crowd in Council Bluffs, Lane, a farmer, believes in strong families and is committed to putting parents in charge of their kids' education.
10: Let's get him in the governor's mansion and let's put him to work for the state of Iowa.
9: Lane faces Democrat Rob Sand, the state auditor, in November, who has been campaigning on public safety and cutting costs. Kristen Goodwin, Fox News.
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6: President Trump has announced that all 50 states, the District of Columbia and Puerto Rico, have signed on to participate in his most favored nation's Medicaid drug pricing model. He made the announcement in front of reporters in the Oval Office Friday.
8: We take historic action to officially extend the benefits of our most favored nation agreements on prescription drug prices to state Medicaid programs all across the nation. They go into the states, and the states are going to look very good.
6: The Most Favored Nations program aims to lower drug prices to those paid by comparably developed nations. The program will be used by all Medicaid programs across the country. And the White House now using Operation Economic Outcast to sanction Iran's cryptocurrency, which largely funds the IRGC's operations. Fox Business's Edward Lawrence with details at the White House.
5: This is the first time that the Treasury Department has using Operation Economic Outcast to crack down on a digital asset. The sanctions here that the Trump administration is calling a bit an exchange called BitBank that is processing fees for ships going through the Strait of Hormuz. The sanctions say that the bank then routes hundreds of millions of dollars into the IRGC for the ships passing through the strait. Now, in a statement about the move, the Treasury Secretary Scott Bessent says designations of Iranian digital asset infrastructure make it perfectly clear that efforts to finance the Iranian regime using cryptocurrencies are not beyond OFAC's reach.
6: Well, while the White House is putting economic pressure on Iran, Democrats are quick to point out the economic pressure on Americans as gas prices continue to surge. Cuba has been hit by yet another blackout. Millions across the island are without electricity after its power grid collapsed. The Ministry of Energy and Mines announced the blackout on its official X account, but it did not mention a cause. I'm Roxanne Evans, and this is Fox News.
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1: Jack Armstrong and Joe Getty.
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3: And now, here's Armstrong and Getty.
4: Make terrorists like they used to. The ISIS plot that got thwarted, thank God. The nut job behind that, we now know more about, which is interesting. Some research showing the exploding interest in the whole AI story. Partially, I think, because most people weren't paying attention to it all until a week ago, roughly.
5: Mm-hmm.
4: And yeah,
5: certainly at arm's length.
4: And a bunch of other stuff, so stay around.
5: So we're talking a few minutes ago about a story that Katie will bring us, but it occurred to us that, number one, we need to flesh it out, and number two, it should be part of a Campus Madness update. It's been a while. There it is. There's your Campus Madness.
4: That sounds
5: poor girl,
4: like
5: what's going on there at our campus?
6: Forgot about that. Startled me.
5: It's disturbing. All right, Katie, so what were you saying?
6: I was saying University of California leaders are considering whether to bring back the SAT for admissions, but they haven't made a decision yet. Admissions.
5: Are you kidding, you idiots? Everybody, Notre Dame just brought it back. Everybody's bringing it back because abandoning it was stupid and woke.
6: Admissions officials say dropping the SAT hasn't hurt graduation rates, but some faculty say more students are struggling in basic math and reasoning skills.
5: Okay, so I came across this tweet from Alex Stapp last night. He writes, I thought the tweet below, which is an article from the New York Times, must be omitting some critical context or paraphrasing the text ungenerously. But no, the New York Times actually published an op-ed that claims the University of California hasn't sacrificed excellence, even though it admits students who struggle with basic junior high math. And I tweeted, what they said specifically was, what has made the University of California exceptional is its commitment to increase access without sacrificing excellence. Students on University of California campuses may struggle with basic math, but they're graduating at record rates. My head is going to explode. As I said, yeah, because you inflated grades for the underprepared students and everyone else. You abandoned the very standards you claim to have met, and everyone knows it. Only your grads and New York Times readers would be dumb enough to fall for this horse shiznizzle.
4: It really is another example of Goodhart's Law, which is one of my favorite things I've ever learned in my life. As soon as a measure becomes a goal, it ceases to be a good measure. And the whole graduation thing became that years ago in high schools and colleges. The measure of graduation rates was a measure of, you know, how many people were doing well. But then it became a goal to reach a certain standard. So you did a variety of things to make sure you could raise that number. So it's no longer a good measure. The fact that people graduate, but you've lowered the standard to where it doesn't take much to graduate, then proves nothing. You get nothing out of those numbers.
5: Right. And the fact that they would claim that with a straight face is if either they've lost their minds and they think, no, we're still educating kids like we always have, or they're liars and think we're all so stupid that we don't catch that. Again, only your grads would be that dumb. Oh, my God. So occasionally I find myself wondering, why are the campuses so impregnable to common sense? And part of it is just years and years and years of self-selecting for fellow Marxists. But the other part of it is foreign money. And the Journal had a piece recently by Craig Singleton who pointed out that universities receiving federal funds have been required by law for decades to report foreign gifts and contracts totaling $250,000 or more annually. But they don't. They just ignore the law, which has led to billions of dollars pouring in from Qatar, Islamism, and China, communism. Those are, I believe, the top two foreign donors to U.S. Universities. Islamists and communists. It's incredible. And the point he's making in his editorial is all foreign donors and contracting parties should be identified. Follow the damn law. Enforce the law. That would be one thing the Trump administration could absolutely do. Moving along. Mentioned this very briefly. Want to dig into it a little more. FIRE, the Foundation for Individual Rights and Expression, came out with their 2027 college free speech rankings. And 121 out of the 261 schools ranked earned an F for their speech climate. That's almost half got an F. And it's an actual grading scale where if you do pretty well, you get a C. So free speech, they write, is under continuous threat at many of America's colleges, pushed aside in favor of politics, comfort, or simply a desire to avoid controversy. Well, it's monolithic thinking, really. But as a result, speech codes dictating what may or may not be said, free speech zones, confining speech to tiny areas of campus, and administrative attempts to punish or repress campus free speech on a case-by-case basis have become all too common. And one of the ways they arrive at these numbers or grades is they do massive polling of the students. And 30% of students say using violence to stop someone from speaking on campus is acceptable, at least in rare cases. 30%. 69% of students say shouting down a speaker on campus is acceptable, at least in rare cases.
4: Self-censoring. That one doesn't surprise me at all. The violence thing, I hope, is just a directional answer. But the fact that you would even give that as a directional answer, not meaning it yourself, is highly troubling.
5: The way they get them is by suggesting that speech is violence. And of course, you can respond to violence with violence. Everybody knows that.
4: I think there's lots of people that think shouting down an unpopular opinion is okay on all sides.
5: 23% self-censor themselves with other students. 27% self-censor during classroom discussions, so their opinion doesn't hurt their grade. 24% of students said it is not likely their school administration would defend a speaker's rights to express their views. Boy, you know, I could talk about this all day. I won't, but let's see. I want to get to the grades at some point. Maybe we can do it later on today. There they are. Yeah, we'll do that in a little bit. You just have to remind yourself, and I wish we could whistle past this graveyard and not worry about it as people, as citizens. But people learn what they're taught. And we've got our educational institutions teaching things, ideas that most of us find abhorrent. And not only that, if there were free speech on the campuses, that would be okay, because good ideas usually win over bad ideas, or you got to get better at expressing them. But the good ideas aren't even getting a hearing on the campuses, and that is a serious, serious problem.
4: Shut them down is the answer. That's your only answer. You gotta blow this whole thing up. I'm tired of talking about it. It's ruined. It's over. It doesn't work anymore. The whole public school system, K through graduate school, doesn't work anymore. Start over. That's my answer.
5: I do appreciate the Trump administration's efforts, though. I really, really do. It's one of the best things they've done. Harmeet Dhillon, you're a hero. We love you. It's campus madness.
4: Wow. So what would cause that?
5: It's madness, you idiot. She's having a self-censor.
4: That scream. What would cause you to scream like that? Something horrific.
5: Maybe a fire in the lab? The chemistry lab? I don't even want to contemplate it.
4: Yeah, it's too
5: terrible.
4: It's too gruesome.
5: Yeah.
4: Who won the game last night? Bills won big? Is that what I saw?
5: Well, they put a beat down on the plucky Lions. I thought it was going to be a lot better game than that. I didn't watch the second half. If somebody Lions scored 40 unanswered points, Joe. They won. I don't think that's the case.
7: That was 41-31.
5: Oh, well, the Lions did claw their way back.
7: Yeah, they clawed back.
5: Pun intended. Yeah.
4: They clawed back.
5: Their offense finally roared? No?
4: Oh, God.
5: No.
4: I'm going to go home. That offends me on a deep level.
5: Wow. It offends me as a humorist, as a football fan. Right. It's just offensive. Oh, you know what
4: it's like when somebody made some joke about the whatever. a Jew joke to Jerry Seinfeld. You're offended as a Jew? No, as a comedian.
5: That's right, the dentist.
4: Yeah.
5: Yeah. Right. Yeah. Oh, hey, there are a couple of issues that it would seem the left and right are more or less united on. I'm not sure I love the attitudes, but, you know, used to being in the minority, at least in some instances. Data centers and flock cameras. The polling shows left and right, people don't like the flockers.
4: I sure don't.
5: So we'll dig into that.
4: I was at an event last night where people prayed before we ate, and we stood and put our hand over our heart for the Pledge of Allegiance. That doesn't happen enough anymore. I want to talk about that a little bit coming up.
5: Excellent. I love that. So football is indeed here. The wait is over, and so is DraftKings. 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
4: New DraftKings customers sign up with the code Armstrong, spend $5 to get $200 in rewards within 21 days, includes all markets. 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
1: After working just 7 days since their summer recess, Congress left for another break until November. Yeah, they're already back on vacation. Check out the moment they decided to adjourn.
2: All in favor of staying here to serve the American people and address their problems? All in favor of taking another recess? All in favor of using our government badges to skip the lines at Disney World? All in favor of going skinny dipping in the Gulf of America? All in favor of yelling welcome to Jackass and pushing Mitch McConnell down a half pipe? All in favor of renting a pedal pub and cycling around D.C. totally schwasted? All in favor of going to a private island, but like not that private island? House adjourned.
3: And they're off.
4: Boy, that's a thing where you pedal like crazy as you roll around some tourist town drinking. Why am I pedaling? I could go over there and sit comfortably and drink.
3: Exercise. Burn on off the calories as you take them in.
4: Sounds like a buzzkill to me.
3: Interesting piece in the Free Press today about that terrorist that they nabbed the other day. Did you hear that story? They arrested some young dude who was ISIS-inspired or committed himself to ISIS, and he wanted to kill a bunch of people. And didn't get a heck of a lot of attention. The Free Press's angle on it, which is a little cutesy, although I can kind of understand why. It's like you watch all these TV shows about terrorists, and they're like super sophisticated, brooding, driven, ideological, clever, covering their tracks, sophisticated plot, this and that. And then
4: The Daily Wire folks have a new movie out of that very description.
3: What's it called?
4: Oh, gosh. Run, Fight, Hide.
3: Okay.
4: Something like that.
3: Anyway, as the Free Press points out, and then we have these jackasses. This guy who had, like, openly talked about all the things he was doing in so many different forums. I mean, all kinds of different discourse and Reddit and just you name the platform. And he was on there talking about how he wanted to do this stuff. And he was holed up in a hotel room with guns and bomb making material and 32 knives. Like, hey, genius, what are you going to do with these 32 knives in your terrorist attack? what role are they going to play? What?
4: Unless you've trained four octopuses to help you in your brave jihad. What are you thinking?
3: I don't know, but to give you a little bit of an idea of what this guy was like, his some of his handles on a variety of these websites, I Love Femboys 6969, that was one of his handles.
4: I don't get it.
3: Where he was talking about being a homegrown agent of ISIS.
4: I Love Femboys.
3: 6969. Also, I Love Gay Roblox Porn was one of them.
4: This guy's name was like Jim Smith, but he gave himself the moniker of Abdullah Muhammad or whatever the hell.
3: His name is John Kramer.
4: There you go.
3: But he called himself some ISIS-y name. As Free Press points out, and it's true, whether he might have been doing this ironically, but whether he chose the names ironically or authentically, it's, you know, the same type of guy who does either one. And as we're always saying, you get murdered by this idiot, whether he's doing it ironically or he thinks those names are cool or whatever, you're still just as dead. But
4: yeah,
3: but these are numbnuts. I mean, he wasn't covering his tracks in any way whatsoever. And his plan was stupid. You're going to run into a building with 30 knives and what? I don't know. It's troubling. Anyway, so I was going to transition from that into, and I don't have anything, the guy was 21 or 20s young. I was going to transition to that into being at this scouting event last night and a big fundraiser for scouts. And we're going to talk more about that in the coming weeks, try to raise some money for scouts. Because as I've said many, many times on this show, it's been the best thing that ever happened in my son's life. And I've been so damn impressed with running into a bunch of these teenagers, 14-year-olds, 13-year-olds, whatever, who seem like they're in their mid-20s or older compared to a lot of people I know that age that I've ended up running into in the workplace. And I know a lot of that maturity comes from being in scouting. And this event last night, praying before we eat our meal, my son was part of the flag guard that brought in the flag and they salute and lead us all in the Pledge of Allegiance. And you just don't see that sort of thing. Now, I know some places in America you see it more often. There's a lot of places in America where you see it never, ever, ever is there a U.S. flag brought out and we all stand and put our hands over our heart and say the Pledge of Allegiance.
4: It would be mocked.
3: And in America. I gotta believe all those kids that were in that room last night that are in Scouts, and then all the grown-ups, who are Eagle Scouts, and you got all these business leaders and hugely successful people stand up that were Eagle Scouts, and it's not a surprise. I doubt there are a lot of I love Roblox porn 6969 wannabe terrorists that come out of that group.
4: Right.
3: Would be my guess. Right.
4: I wish I had a little more time to share part of this email from Ann Anonymous, whose 24-year-old son, who may or may not be neuroatypical, as they say these days, on the spectrum. You know, it's difficult to nail down. Trust me, as a dad of an autistic child, I can tell you that. But he's completely convinced that everything's the Jews. It's the Jews taking over Western society. Every bad thing that happens, it's the Jews. And she's honestly begging, do you guys have any ideas how I get it, reason with him? Cause it's tough, blah, blah, blah. The answer is usually the way you supplant bad ideas is to give people better ideas, give them something to believe in. More on that topic to come.
0: Armstrong and Getty.

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18: Next. Hey, Alfie, what can I get for you?
19: Hey, Nora, just a nice latte, please. How was your weekend?
18: Not bad, thanks. Mainly working here. You?
19: Me? Well, I was battling gods in the afterlife realm, and after lunch, I fought mercenaries. Ooh, could I get oat milk with that latte, please?
18: Yeah, of course.
19: And then Sunday was mostly fighting supervillains. So a pretty chill weekend. Oh, and I'll grab an almond croissant, too.
18: Wait, what? That didn't actually happen, right?
19: It happens on PS5.
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1: So, trying to please everyone, that's our goal every single day here on the Armstrong and Getty Show.
2: How are we doing?
1: Actually, specifically, trying to please everyone all the time. That's our goal.
2: Right, right.
1: It's our show motto, trying to please everyone all the time.
2: Working on it like crazy.
1: And a lot of you really, really hate the, not a lot of you, I don't know. I don't actually know, I'm guessing. Hate the doomerism around AI and think it's overblown and not going to be a big deal. So I'll read a little bit at some point from the Pessimist's Archive, which is a funny Twitter feed. It's all the things over the last however many hundreds of years that experts have warned us of that were going to be a disaster that turned out to be nothing.
2: Yeah,
1: and I love it's pretty that. Entertaining.
2: Okay.
1: So we'll get to that later.
2: So really enjoyed your discussion of your son's experience at Boy Scouts and the contrast last segment with, what was his name?
1: I love gay Roblox porn. Or
2: 69.
1: Yeah, whatever. I mean, yeah. Idea is this young kid that joined ISIS. He didn't really, he just declared himself. And then he's just a lost young man. He could be crazy also, but he's a lost young man. And I was thinking at this big scouting event I was at last night where they're marching in with the flag and leading the Pledge of Allegiance and talking about duty and honor and all sorts of stuff. I don't think a lot of those kids who are, and they're talking about the food drive that they were having over the weekend and how much food they raised for this group and that, all these different things. I don't think those kids join ISIS and have handles that say, I love gay porn Roblox 6969.
2: Right, right.
1: Because they have something to do, for one thing.
2: And as you were talking about that, I was rearranging some emails I'd printed, including this one from Aileen Anonymous, whose son is bright, he's productive, he's employed, he's probably on the spectrum, as they say, but he's convinced everything's the Jews, it's all about the Jews. Even the murder of those poor little babies by that crazy lady who got away with it, basically, is answered the Jews. That's the Jews taking over Western society.
1: Oof.
2: And she's begging us, do you guys have any ideas for how to reach him? You know what, Aileen, I will seriously contemplate that. I don't know. Golly, there are experts in this field, and I hope you can find them. But it strikes me, and I apologize for the cliche, but nature abhors every vacuum. And every age is a reaction to the age before it. And I think a lot of us reacted, and I'm looking at you hippie boomers.
1: You, oh my gosh, hippie
2: get
1: boomers.
2: Get a haircut. Anyway, we reacted to the overly regimented wartime and post-wartime American society with the famous anything goes, let your freak flag fly, pursue pleasure, blah, blah, blah, and swung way too far away from, look, there are some ideas that are clearly good. And if you leave a child, and sometimes you can do your very best at this and kids just go off the deep end. Trust me, I know. If you leave it to the world to put ideas into your kid's head, the world will take you up on that offer. And a lot of what the world wants in your kid's head is pretty abhorrent. You know, it goes back to our recurring theme that if you believe something is right and true and important, you really need to advocate for it, even if it's just within your own family, in whatever way you can. Because the world will fill in those cracks. Anyway, I feel terrible for her. I mean,
1: yeah, that's a tough one.
2: Just news alert. The Jews are not taking over Western civilization. Okay? They never were. What do you think? They have some sort of secret mind ray that comes? I know plenty of Jewish folks. All right? They haven't taken me over yet. They haven't even tried. Maybe it's because I'm not worth being taken over. I don't know. Oh, for the love of heaven. So here's a tech story for you. Or were you about to jump into something? I can't remember what we discussed.
1: No, go ahead.
2: All right. I'm just going to read you a little bit. And we will all enjoy the feeling of all reacting exactly the same at exactly the same moment. Last week, Meta... That would be the company of the lovely Mr. Zuckerberg, a.k.a. Satan. Last week, Meta rolled out Muse, Chief Executive Mark Zuckerberg's personal AI agent built for everyone. Artificial intelligence agents within Muse can book doctor's appointments, buy products, manage finances, send emails, and do any number of things on users' behalf. I'm booking a vacation right now, and if I could have a machine do it within certain parameters, oh, I would be grateful. In theory, at least, this saves people time in organizing their lives with less effort. And Meta's telling, it also democratizes AI. You don't have to be a super rich guy with a super rich, you're buying tokens to use AI computing power. And he previewed Muse in an August essay where he talked about putting power in people's hands to pursue their own aspirations. All right, hang on now. For Muse to work, though, it needs access to users' data. This is Meta now. Your emails, your calendars, your e-commerce accounts, and your bank accounts, including all of your passwords. And that is where Meta's strategy seems destined to face hurdles. Sure, Mark. The PIN number? Sure. Here it is. You ready?
1: See, I don't know.
2: Oh, golly.
1: When I was reading about the new AI Siri, which I still haven't tried to use, if you've updated your operating system for your Apple product, the new Siri is supposed to be like Claude or ChatGPT or anything like that in terms of its quality. And because it's got access to everything on your phone, if you allow it to, it can do all kinds of different stuff. And I love the idea of doing that. I see the downside of letting Siri have the login information for my bank account and my 401k and you know, my medical website. But man, the upside would be huge.
2: Interestingly, there is a huge difference in how, well, a significant difference in how much people trust various platforms, say, with their passwords. Google, 30% of respondents say, yeah, we trust them. And that's the highest one, which surprises me a little bit. It could be because Google's ubiquitous.
1: Why do you trust Google?
2: I don't know.
1: What made you trust Google? I don't trust Google.
2: Well, that's what I'm guessing it. I mean, you got to do it for your kid's school.
1: Well, yeah, I have to, but that doesn't mean I trust it.
2: Right, exactly. So that's a bit of a head scratcher. Apple's in second place. You're much, much more appropriate in trusting Apple because their security is and their data sharing is much more customer friendly than anybody else. But then none is the next answer at about 18%, ChatGPT. And then you get down to Meta at like 7.5-8% of people trust them. Claude and Grok are even lower, interestingly, because those are AI platforms.
1: I understand the potential downside of giving all this information over, but like if I could say, hey Siri, I got a medical bill, or just go into my medical website and see all those tiny little bills, pay them for me, would you? And it opens up my hospital thing, goes to all the $15.62 for this back in May and the blah, blah, blah, the eight different tiny bills that I would have to log into, go to the figure out, could be a click on Apple Pay, blah, blah, and then just have it do that. That would be awesome.
2: Yeah, I could see it. But right now I would want like one account sandboxed, like one quote unquote checking account that I would replenish as needed. Because, I mean, if it exists, it can be hacked. And I can't even imagine all of my necessary banking credentials, sign-ons, et cetera, in a hackable place. I guess you're screaming at your radios. Cyber experts are saying, Joe, your bank is hackable, and they have it. It's not a bad point, yelling person. But anyway, so the tech companies have a real trust deficit, and I think they should. We got to move into this stuff cautiously, especially with AI, given Donald Trump's proverbial 300-pound guy in his mom's basement, unbelievably sophisticated hacking tools.
1: God, I was just thinking, I would love it so much as a really, really busy guy with lots of different things to do and getting the kids here and helping with the homework, blah, blah, blah. If I could say, hey, Siri, go into the email. Every bill under $500 from everybody, just pay it, would you? And then have it done. That'd be awesome.
2: Oh, it'd be incredible.
1: I'm definitely leading toward giving it the information and hoping for the best.
2: Yeah, again, I would trust Apple more.
1: I think over time, most people are going to start doing things that way.
2: Yeah, agreed.
1: So we have been warned about many, many disasters throughout the years, from everything from cell phones are going to give us cancer or whatever, which they still may. Who knows? On the whole AI thing, before I take a break, David Shores, who one of the most trusted pollsters in America, talked about how AI has increased dramatically in the past week in terms of people being interested in it. 80% of voters think it's either very or somewhat likely that AI will cause widespread job loss in 5 to 10 years. 80%. Widespread job loss in 5 to 10 years. Wow. So we're kind of just as a society expecting that. I'm expecting that.
2: Yeah, yeah.
1: 2/3 of voters think it's either very or somewhat likely that AI could pose a threat to humanity's survival. 2/3? I don't think that. But 2/3 think it's either very or somewhat likely that AI could kill us all off.
2: Yeah, so the anti-doomers are very vocal, as you'd mentioned, through email and text, but they're in a minority, which doesn't make them wrong.
1: And then this interesting. And then this final one, and this is what they're discussing in D.C., and we might be discussing for a while. Large bipartisan majorities back immediate government action on AI, even when primed about risk from China.
2: Here's well, what about China?
1: Majorities, bipartisan majorities are saying to Trump David Sachs, you need to regulate it. So politically, that's where the country is.
2: Yeah, politically speaking, you need to pay heed to that, recognize it, and tip your cap to it. In terms of actual action, I would say, and you're basing that on all the great stuff the government has done lately? Or
1: their
2: what?
1: Expertise in you fill in the blank.
2: Because Congress is so sharp when they...
1: Let's go with COVID. How good were they at being experts in handling COVID?
2: Nice.
1: And this is way more complicated than COVID.
2: Yeah. Yeah. Huh. Everybody agrees about the damn flock cameras. We'll talk about that in a little bit as well. Have you thought kind of consciously or unconsciously that financial planning is for the suit and tie fancy pants crowd? Think again. We want to tell you about Blue Collar Dollar.
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1: Allen rolling. He'll run it in. Touchdown. Allen fires, and that is held on. Touchdown. Kincaid.

0: college football is.
1: Right. Yeah.
0: I don't even know what that means.
1: Right.
0: And I will drive the point home like a Josh Allen touchdown in a moment or two. I thought this was some good writing. In the liberal Blue Ridge Mountain city of Asheville, North Carolina, where like every third person is trans and every single person is pierced. Trust me, I've been there. Progressives fear the Trump administration. They're fascists, you know. Could use flock cameras to spy on political dissidents, transgender residents. I'm sorry, I gotta stop there. Why the F would they bother with that, you paranoid fruitcakes?
1: I don't know.
0: And also spy on undocumented immigrants through the flock safety cameras. In the foothills, 95 miles away, Republicans in conservative Oconee County, South Carolina, view the same AI-enabled license plate readers as a threat to constitutional privacy rights and have even read aloud from the Federalist Papers at tense public meetings. Those are those two very, very different communities, days apart, both voted to stop using flock cameras. Political opposites, they've landed on the same side of a fast-growing national backlash, a fight against government surveillance that has forged rare common ground in America.
1: To me, it's not even a close call as to whether we ought to have these or not, or go that direction. But, you know, not everybody agrees.
0: You know, at some point, I'm not sure today's the day, but I am going to steel man the argument in favor of them.
1: You're going to steel man the argument for a surveillance state?
0: That was fair. Simple license plate readers that prevent crime.
1: I didn't say I was shooting for fair.
0: It's such an interesting topic to discuss, I think, and it's useful. It makes you flex the muscles of, okay, what are our priorities? What are our principles? What if our principles clash with our priorities of governance? What do we do then? I think it's just a really super important thing to do as free people, more than we do it. So I don't know. I'm looking at the clock. We don't have time to do that right now, but we will. By God, we will. So I've been a college football fan for a long time. College sports in general. I went to a big school, Big Ten. It was fun to go to games. And it's a tribal thing. I'm not as crazy as some people, but I'm a fan. I don't even know what the hell college sports is at this point. Here's a piece in the Wall Street Journal. There's just one. About Oracle co-founder and billionaire Larry Ellison's sixth wife, who's a Chinese-American hottie, and went to Michigan. So she's a big Michigan fan. She knew nothing about football till she came to the States and went to college and loved the atmosphere. Who could blame her? I mean, a Michigan football game is incredible. All the big school football games are a gas.
1: Yeah. I've been to quite a few Ohio State games where they got 105,000 people in there. I mean, it's just incredible.
0: Yeah, it's really a fun experience. Crazy. But anyway, so she's like a Wolverine super fan, and she's got access to daddy's money. And so she's become this super donor for the football team and like donated $10 million to buy a quarterback.
1: Money well spent.
0: Yeah. I mean, they kick in these huge amounts of money so the school can buy, in this case, Bryce Underwood and other star athletes. Okay. At the point that you have Chinese American hottie billionaire sixth wives writing checks to buy a team, what are we even doing?
1: Right.
0: Nobody's going to class. Well, if they are, it's because they have an interest in going to class, the same reason anybody else would go to class. But I remember back when there would be scandals that, well, it turns out like bright undergrads were writing the papers for the jocks who either couldn't write the papers or didn't have time to or had no interest in or whatever. And everybody was, oh my, gambling in Casablanca. It was kind of funny then too. But now we've gone off the rails on the other side of it. What is this? What does this have to do with Michigan? That's where the stadium is. They wear the colors, but
1: I don't know. Can it continue on this track or?
0: No, but what it morphs into, I don't have the slightest idea.
1: Doesn't seem like the enthusiasm for it's down among people who are enthusiastic for it. Like my brothers are as excited as ever for the teams that they root for.
0: Right, right. If it's just another pro sports league, that's fine. I like pro sports. Let's go ahead and call it that.
1: Yeah, attaching it to a college for some reason. I don't, what are we doing here?
2: Armstrong and Getty.
1: Batavia, Illinois. 2:40 in the morning, a woman sees a flashlight and a

0: shadow outside her window. Police say the man in her backyard was a registered sex offender. A military court convicted him in 2024. He'd taken a sailor's key card, let himself into her bedroom, and watched her sleep. He never met the woman Batavia. He saw her on social media.
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3: A deal with Denmark. I'm Deborah Valentine, Fox News. President Trump announcing Friday he has a deal with Denmark to bolster the U.S. military presence in Greenland.
4: President Trump declaring victory in a historic deal with Greenland. The sweeping agreement grants U.S. permanent military rights on the strategically placed Arctic island. It also bars non-NATO countries from establishing military bases there.
3: Fox's Kevin Cork reporting. The vice president rallies voters in Iowa as midterm election races heat up. Fox's Kristen Goodwin has more.
5: Vice President J.D. Vance touting Republican candidates, including Zach Lane for Iowa governor.
6: He's not plotting constantly on how to get into the next bigger and higher office. He is a man of conviction, and he's a man who cannot be bought or told by anyone what to do.
5: Telling a crowd in Council Bluffs, Lane, a farmer, believes in strong families and is committed to putting parents in charge of their kids' education.
6: Let's get him in the governor's mansion and let's put him to work for the state of Iowa.
5: Lane faces Democrat Rob Sand, the state auditor, in November, who has been campaigning on public safety and cutting costs. Kristen Goodwin, Fox News.
3: The vice president also touting the Trump administration's border security policies, efforts to reduce crime and to protect U.S. farmers. President Trump on Friday signed into law a sweeping sanctions package targeting Russian officials and key pillars of its economy. It's meant to punish and pressure Moscow for its ongoing war against Ukraine. The measure was a final legacy item for the late Senator Lindsey Graham of South Carolina, a close ally and friend of the president, who had just returned from Ukraine when he unexpectedly died in July. 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
3: Two U.S. universities are under investigation by the Education and State Departments for allegedly providing incomplete or inaccurate disclosures on foreign donations.
10: The cases of these two schools, the funding at the issue comes from China, which raises national security concerns. The Departments of State and Education are investigating Duke University and the University of North Dakota, saying both schools may not have properly disclosed foreign gifts and contracts. Federal officials say Duke's investigation focuses in part on its partnership with Wuhan University, which helped establish a Duke campus in China. The number two at Department of Education says, quote, unfortunately, it appears that both Duke and UND have provided untimely and incomplete foreign funding disclosures, which include erroneously identifying certain governmental partners as non-governmental.
3: That's Fox's Lucas Tomlinson reporting. The Trump administration says both universities were late in supplying their records and now have 30 days to do so. Virginia's Governor Amanda Spanberger and her administration have quietly pushed back and proposed an idea to protect girls in sports without announcing it to the public. Fox's Chanley Painter has the details.
11: Last year, under former Governor Glenn Youngkin, the state health board unanimously authorized the process, but Virginia's online portal now lists the effort as, quote, withdrawn. Victoria Cobb is the president of the Family Foundation of Virginia, a Christian advocacy group. WVTF's Radio IQ was first to report that the regulatory process had been ended, defending the move. Governor Spanberger told the outlet this week, quote, there's no legal authority to move forward with rulemaking, and prior administrations may have tried to create lanes, and we're not doing that.
3: According to the state's regulatory website, the proposed rules were intended to prevent biologic males from participating in organized female-only athletic teams and competitions in Virginia. I'm Deborah Valentine. This is Fox News.
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3: And now, here's Armstrong and Getty.
4: You want to develop illegally a nuclear weapon that could threaten humanity, you should be punished. If you are moving forward on a AI development that could threaten humanity, you should be equally punished.
5: So you equate these two? You equate this AI?
4: No, I think AI, the potential danger of AI is probably greater than nuclear weapons.
5: Greater than nuclear weapons.
6: See, the problem with this whole conversation is the usual crowd who likes to scream the sky is falling is screaming the sky is falling because that's their deal. That's what they do all the time. I've got all the Time magazine covers over the last 60 years coming up of various things.
7: Get to that. I can't wait.
6: Various things they've said we're going to end the world. And not in defiance of, and it's going to change the world so much that it'll be unrecognizable in 10, 15 years. Both of those things are happening.
7: Yeah.
6: Bernie's latched on to another thing he can scare people about because that's his vibe.
7: Bernard Sanders.
6: And AI is going to be the most disruptive thing that's ever happened in our lives, I think. It's not going to kill us all, but it's going to be, life is going to be incredibly different.
7: It's worth mentioning that most of the time when the left usually is doing their never let a crisis go to waste thing, there's a crisis.
6: Yeah, right.
7: They're exploiting it and twisting it and milking it, but it still exists, at least in some cases.
6: So I was looking at this Pessimist's Ark Twitter feed where it goes through all these various crazes that have happened over the years, whether it was novels were going to destroy society because people are living in fanciful worlds in their mind and all these different sorts of things, or bicycles or cars or radio or movies or TV or comic books or rock and roll or video games. And Nick Gillespie of he's a libertarian from Reason, who I really, really like, but he said they said the same thing about the internet. And he's got here, I guess, trying to make the point that we almost overreacted to the internet. Is the internet changing our personalities for the worse? And there are these charts about neuroticism and extroversion and depression and anxiety. It did make all those things worse. Way, way worse. Smartphones, the internet. I mean, way worse. So I don't quite get the whole there's nothing to see here, don't overreact thing when we've got an example of the internet and smartphones making society much, much, much worse.
7: Yeah.
6: I think demonstrably. We all know that.
7: Yeah, there's alarmism on one end of the spectrum, but then there's the, you know, being worried about Elvis shaking his hips was stupid. Therefore, worrying about Playboy magazine is stupid. Thereby, worrying about hardcore porn is stupid. Ergo, heretofore, worrying about kids having never-ending access to the sickest hardcore porn is fine too. No, at some point, it ceases to be fine. Not all caution is misguided, just as not all caution is necessary, or the concerns aren't always borne out. I don't know. Stuff is very, very, I get it, very philosophical.
6: Time magazine's Doomer covers over the last however many years, since going back to 1954. Nuclear war was going to kill us all? Legitimate thing to be worried about, though. It didn't kill us all yet, and that's a yet. Population explosion in 1960, ecological collapse in 1970, nuclear war again in 82, the endangered earth in 89, the ozone layer. Oh, boy, you got to be of a certain age for the ozone layer. That was going to be the one that was going to do us all in 92. Y2K in 99. Climate has been on the cover as going to destroy the in 01, 06, and 07. The pandemic. Bees?
7: Bees.
6: Remember when the bees disappeared?
7: They are hurting still.
6: Yeah. But it hasn't ended.
7: What are you, anti-bee?
6: It hasn't changed my life any, I'll tell you that.
7: Looking around. No, not really.
6: Climate, pandemic, AI extinction, AI tipping point. But that's a lot of doomerism covers over the years. But some of those were legitimate things to be worried about. Some of them not so much.
7: Well, I was going to say anyway, and this proves my point. Sometimes the doomerism is just silly. But sometimes it's a warning that if you let this get out of hand, it will blank. I mean, like the ozone layer thing is a perfect example of it. Getting rid of chlorofluorocarbons, which was no good for the world, helped a lot. So, and if somebody were to say, you know, comic books, I remember there was a great, we went to the Museum of Popular Culture, I think is the actual name in Seattle. It's the one with the permanent Jimi Hendrix and big Pearl Jam thing, and they have rotating exhibits, but, they had a great one on the great comic book scares of the, I think it was 50s post WW2, might have been earlier than that. It just seemed so funny.
6: I know. Well, their display, or I don't know if they still have it up, but they had a display about the song Louie Louie.
7: Oh, that's a perfect one.
6: All the letters from the FBI worried about the lyrics to Louie Louie are making kids crazy. Right.
7: Now that's a good one.
6: I mean, that's pretty hilarious.
7: I was going to say, some of those warnings, they're overblown, but they send the message, if you let this get too far, it will dot, dot, dot. Just you almost have to go case by case on that list. I mean, worrying about nuclear holocaust is not crazy.
6: No. Well, and to use the Y2K example again, as I mentioned earlier, the world spent billions and billions and billions of dollars fixing the whole Y2K thing before midnight, December 31st, 1999, so that it didn't happen. It would have happened if mankind hadn't done something to stop it from happening.
7: In one form or another.
6: And that could be the situation with AI.
7: Right.
6: Where the bad thing will happen if we don't put some guardrails in place. I don't know, but it's not
7: crazy. Ask anybody who's worked in counterterrorism since 2001 or even before that. Yeah, we bust our asses. We spend a lot of money. We do a lot of stuff, some of which you don't want to hear about around the world. And there hasn't been a major attack. And people say, so it wasn't a big threat, as it turns out.
6: Right.
7: You know, the firemen don't get credit for preventing fires.
6: So we played this yesterday. I want to hear it again myself. This is Andrew Yang. He's a super smart guy, very successful tech guy, ran for president. You might remember him. He said this on CNBC. I haven't heard anybody else saying this at all. Nobody. Did he make this up? Is this real? I mean, this is a problem if it's real.
7: It's a little speculative, but boy, it's thought-provoking.
6: Okay, here's Andrew Yang being interviewed about the whole AI threat.
2: And I met with the head of a lab yesterday who has this belief that what happened was the bots that got loose planted self-replicating code all over the internet, which makes the internet now unusable for the testing models.
8: It's too late.
2: So what happens now is that OpenAI and Anthropic have to create synthetic internets to train their bots, which is going to take some time and money.
8: Back that up. They did what? They
2: So what happened is the code gets loose. It goes around hacking Hugging Face, which is known, but what is less known is that they left code to self-replicate and create bot swarms on forums and around the internet, so that if a new bot shows up, they see the code, they're like, oh, like I guess I'm going to now create a million of myself. And so now the major firms have polluted the internet.
9: Oh, that would be breaking news if true. I don't think we've heard that.
2: That's why I'm here. I mean, I'm here to break some news.
7: Mind blown.
6: I mean, dude, you can't just throw around, so we need to create a synthetic internet and not
7: Let's
6: have
7: get
6: people.
7: Started. I'm ready.
6: And then we're going to need some invisible birds, and then we'll have nine-fingered people come in. And were any of these things real?
7: Right. He said what he said, because the gal covered him up a little bit, was that the internet is now useless for training the bots.
6: But that would be a big deal.
7: Yeah, it would be. Because they don't want to wake up their sleeping, you know, sleeper cells. They're crouching in the corner of software.
6: And they have to create their own internet so that they can test their...
7: A synthetic internet, yes.
6: Whatever that means.
7: As opposed to the real one, yes.
6: Which is, of course... don't know. If it's not synthetic, I...
7: We're going to need a lot of wire, I think. A lot of wiring.
6: Plant-based? I don't know. So should we get to this? It's kind of long, but I'm kind of interested in this. This is Alex Karp, Palantir CEO, on why he thinks all these AI companies are, you know, trying to scare us right now and why they're doing what they're doing.
7: I love Alex Karp. Fascinating guy.
6: Okay. This could Patriot. Be, this could be right, too. 51.
10: But the first line of defense is you're liable for your own actions. So it's a weird twist. They're asking for societal regulation to get out of the first line of defense, which is if you build a technology that can destroy 10% of the of the world, that is that has civil and criminal liability attached to it. The first step is to say, okay, it is not. The first step isn't to say we get out of it because we want to self-regulate or we want regulation. The first step is to say, okay, you've disclosed this. What are you doing about it?
5: Right.
10: And the second step is to say, if you're not doing it, you're not being responsible, we're going to have to get people involved. That's going to be also very complicated because regulating these things needs people. You need people who understand them. Another problem we have is seemingly everyone who understands this is on some payroll. So it's like, you know, it's like, who are you going to trust? You know, when we built nuclear energy, we built the bomb. People did it because they believed. Yes. They were not on the payroll.
6: I think this actually makes more sense to me than it's all a fake thing for regulatory capture. I think this actually makes more sense to me that they think these are going to get out of hand and we're going to be on the hook for like $1 trillion of damage.
7: Exactly. So their deal is y'all come up with the rules of the playground. We will follow those rules. And in return, you will absolve us of criminal or civil liability because we followed the very rules you gave us with your wisdom. That rings true.
6: Yeah. It'd be like if Anthony Fauci couldn't have covered his tracks the way he did, if he had actually been on the hook for starting this whole pandemic that he started.
7: Right.
6: Because Anthropic could be on the hook for doing, you know, he got the silicon internet.
7: Synthetic
6: internet. You got to create a synthetic internet. If the whole internet gets ruined, I got to believe there's a price tag on that.
7: Yeah, indeed. Wow. Yeah, unpayable. Wow. Well, we're not done with this discussion for a number of reasons, including the fact that King Charles has weighed in. But first, a word from our friends at Rough Greens. 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What if it was more healthy time with your beloved dog? 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
6: Yeah, and you don't have to change the food. 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
6: Is it okay to have the position of, no, it's not going to kill everybody, but I think it's going to be incredibly disruptive and a difficult period to go through? Are you allowed to have that reasonable stance? Because that's where I am.
7: Sure, yeah.
6: Boy,
7: wish Congress was in session to deal with these challenges. With their even-handedness, their wisdom.
6: So King Charles weighed in. Thank God, finally we've got that. What was he? I had something else I wanted to tease. It was really good. Oh, a place I stopped on my trip through Canada that I haven't told that story yet. Buffalo Head Smashing Cliff or something called something like that. Yeah.
7: That's a terrible name.
6: Well, that's what the Indians called it. What they used to do there will shock you.
7: Who am I to criticize the native people?
6: Right. All that on the way. Stay here.
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1: New York City Mayor Zohran Mamdani unveiled a new $235,000 high-tech toilet. Big deal. I've already had the pleasure of using a $235,000 toilet after taking a dump at Geraldo's Bentley.
2: Wow. Wow.
3: That is not sophisticated.
2: My parents watched that show, and I would not use that phrase in front of my parents. Or on the radio show, really. I've never said that on the radio show.
3: Aren't you fancy?
2: Well, all right. Coming up, this is such good news. If you wanted to be an FBI agent, but you thought my history of bestiality was going to hold me back, that is no longer the case.
3: Nay means nay, Michael. Am I wrong?
4: That's
3: I'm
4: right.
3: Not wrong. That's right. Yeah.
2: So stay tuned for that story.
3: But first of all, here's the Joe Getty portion of the show, the sophisticated adult portion of the show. I give you the King of England.
5: 53. I told you this guy's genius.
3: Those if I was the creation. Stop. If I was the king, you'd be in the Tower of London right now.
2: Oh, Michael. Wow.
4: I think you were muted.
3: You heard me. Yeah, I think your brain is muted. Oh, that was out of line. What am I doing here? What kind of man have I become? Yeah. But here's King Charles.
6: Those who have created these technologies are now increasingly warning that AI risks developing darker capacities, perhaps even to take life. And in this regard, if I may say so, there seems urgency in adequately considering the existential dangers of such technologies falling into the wrong hands and being used in potentially catastrophic ways. Surely, then, we need sufficient means of control before it is all too late.
2: There you go.
3: Well said, my liege.
2: I was thinking about this with some politician the other day. It's amazing how much credit you get for just stating a problem and saying we need to look into it. Like, you get credit for, like, being on top of a situation, even though you had no solutions. Yeah, you didn't get into the hard part. You just stated that you're aware of the problem is all you've done, really.
3: So here's my question. Since Britain has lost its mind for reasons we can talk about another time. I'm sure it'll come up. But I love Britain. I love London. I love spending time in London. If I were to go to London for, say, 2 weeks, and I came back with King Charles accent, would you mock me?
2: See, I knew a guy in college. He went and lived
3: in England. Katie says yes.
2: I knew a guy in college. He went and lived in England for a summer, and he came back, and he talked in a British accent. And everybody put up with it. And I was like, dude. I never said it, but you don't have a British accent. You lived in England for 10 weeks and now you have a British accent.
3: But give me really, a freaking really break. Want that.
7: Someone I'm very close to went to school in Texas for a year and came back with just, oh, hey, y'all. And I'm like, you're from San Leandro in the Bay Area. What are you doing?
2: Yeah.
3: That creeps in, though. You almost can't help it. But anyway.
2: All right, so you. Oh, I don't have time for this. So now people who have a history of bestiality think they can't be an FBI agent. And it turns out you can be an FBI agent, according to Kash Patel in his testimony this week.
3: Wow.
2: They've changed the rules in the FBI, and we'll get into that coming up.
3: Wow. Oh, man,
2: and the details around it, which
3: obscene.
2: Which are, the details around it are pretty interesting.
3: So I had a joke, but it would end it.
2: No need to set down that chicken. Keep doing what you're doing.
3: Oh, wait.
2: Stay tuned.
3: No, not good.
0: Armstrong and Getty.
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1: My kids and I visited an interesting World Heritage site when we're on vacation in Canada that I'd never even heard of before that hopefully you find interesting. And it's got to do with smashing in the heads of buffalo. So,
2: well,
3: barbaric.
2: You could warn people before you say something so horrific.
1: Why are you shaking your head, Katie?
4: Because of what Joe just said, that was awful and came out of nowhere.
2: It's terrible. It was like an assault upon our hearts and our ears.
1: I sense racism because it was the Native Americans or the Native Canadians.
2: Well played. Well played.
4: Damn
2: game
4: it.
2: Appreciates game.
1: Also, the popularity of a food divorce among couples.
2: Boy.
1: I know how Joe likes cutesy names for things.
2: Oh, everything's got to have a name. You know what I would like to see? You know, you're rolling along on some highway. Maybe you're on vacation. Maybe you're just going somewhere you haven't been before. You see the sign, historical marker, 1/2 mile ahead.
1: When I'm alone, I stop at like all those.
2: Yeah, but I'm never sure. They need to have a rating.
1: Yeah, they really
2: do. Not like Yelp. I hate Yelp. But, you know, some historybuffs.com rating. If it's a 6, I got plenty of time. I'll stop at a 6. I see an 8.5.
1: Yeah.
2: You know, George Washington vomited here or something. I mean, just something notable. You know, this is where the woodsman for whom this county was named built his first cabin.
1: Right.
2: Maybe.
1: That's a 2, and I'm not stopping. Right.
2: Right.
1: I agree.
2: Right. Yeah.
1: Because sometimes they're huge. Here's the good news, though. First, this. If you have ever had sex with an animal, you can still be an FBI agent.
2: Oh, boy. Again, Katie, it's.
4: I give up. I have
2: bull in China shop.
4: Just defeated. I don't even know, Jack. I'm done.
2: Wow. What? I'm curious. What is the story? I'm asking for a friend.
1: Man, so it came up when Kash Patel was testifying with Congress the other day, and here's the story about it.
5: Patel was also put on the spot about changes made to a list that previously disqualified a candidate from becoming an FBI agent.
6: You dropped automatic disqualification for applicants who have been engaged in bestiality.
7: They were forced to do so. And at this FBI, we are not going to criminalize and prevent victims from serving.
5: The confusion, bipartisan.
8: Why do I want to lead with my chin and get into bestiality?
7: That was my initial response, Senator. But they then explained to me and showed me cases in which people were forced into it and had applied to the FBI. And so I thought they should be considered.
5: Now, prior disqualifications also included applicants who admitted to soliciting sex and stole from employers, but that's also changed. Still, Patel insists standards have never been higher, says the Bureau recently hired more than 300 former law enforcement and military officers to join the ranks at the FBI.
1: So if somebody hands you a sheep and puts a gun to your head.
2: Yeah. Give me your wallet and phone or I'll make you blank this horse. I mean, it's a tough spot to be in.
1: And you do.
2: Yeah. Well, you have to. You're forced into
1: gently and with compassion.
2: Right.
1: You are not excluded from being an FBI agent at this point.
2: Right.
1: However, if you just did, because you know what sounds fun today? Do you own a chicken? I'm looking for a chicken.
2: The chickens.
1: Well, that seemed to come up a lot back when we used to talk about this subject. People getting caught with ducks and chickens. I don't even know what's going on there. I don't understand from a physiology standpoint how this is even an option, but
2: I'd rather not contemplate it at all.
1: I haven't looked into it. Well, neither did John.
2: I find myself wondering why Michael has not played the obvious game.
9: Keep f***ing that chicken.
2: I mean, the audience is begging for it. All right.
1: Senator John Kennedy said to Kash Patel in the hearing the other day, why would you even get into bestiality? And Patel said, we're not into bestiality. And Kennedy said, the person who recommended it, why didn't you just say, what planet did you parachute in from when you talk to somebody who's been into bestiality? And Patel said, that was my initial response, Senator, but then they explained to me and showed me cases in which people were forced into it. How often does that
2: more
1: happen?
2: Details.
1: How often does that happen? Is this a common problem?
2: And it's come to the attention of law enforcement and they're on some sort of list. And it's known enough that the FBI gets wind of it.
1: Here's who wrote this in the Free Press. I don't know. They're so clever at the Free Press. Why would anybody be into it? Kennedy said, and the Free Press writer said, "This is the worst case context for the word into that having two meanings." But I gotta say, technically, I agree with Kash Patel. If I had to. But I have so many more questions about how common bestiality-related sexual abuse is. I actually want answers, but I kind of do a little. I agree. How often is this coming up? How often is it you get a good qualified candidate for the FBI, and it turns up we see you were with an elk once, romantically. Yeah, but they told me I was going to lose my college scholarship if I didn't, or something. I mean, what?
2: They said they would put pictures of me up online not sexing up an elk in case I'm struggling here. Well, much like our beloved writer from the Free Press, I don't want to know, and yet I do.
1: Right.
2: Isn't that something?
1: That it's enough of a problem they changed the rules and they discussed it in Congress.
2: Well, something had to prompt that, though.
1: Right.
2: And I don't need to know the fella's name, because I'm sure the experience when it happened was profoundly disturbing. Although, again, I'm struggling to come up with this scenario, except really sad, tragic stuff.
1: Hi, I'm just calling to check on my FBI application. You said that it all looked pretty good. You liked my education and background, everything like that. We're going to reject you. You're going to reject me? Why? Yeah, because you're a horse blanker. Whoa. Little context on this. Let me explain.
2: Yeah.
1: I was forced into it. Oh, okay. Well, we have new rules about that. Welcome to the FBI. There you go.
2: I grew up
1: in the suburbs. A one-man play on what it would be like.
2: I do not claim to have perspective on every lifestyle. I admit my blank spots. Jack, you grew up in farm country.
1: I did.
2: Are there rural bullies who will force younger teenagers, perhaps, to couple with the neighborhood sheep?
1: No, I've never heard of it.
2: Oh, that's a bad idea.
1: You
2: such a bad idea
1: are a brave man, or really, really horny.
2: Well, no, it's just not a good idea. How often has this come up? Oh, that's what I started to say. I don't need to know the guy's name, but this is not the sort of thing you're sitting around the FBI headquarters stroking your chin thinking about. You know, we need more agents. What's holding us back from getting more good agents? It's probably guys unfairly excluded for blanking horses. I mean, it had to be a specific case or two.
1: Obviously.
2: And if it was only one or two, who cares? Give them a job at the TSA or as a park ranger or something. Maybe not a great idea. But again, they were forced into it in Kash Patel's world.
1: Right.
2: How often is this coming up?
1: It can't be a common thing, can it? Anyway, they don't want to exclude those people because you didn't have any choice.
2: All right, look. I want you to listen to me. I want you to listen good and hard, folks. If you can come up with a reasonable scenario that fits what we've been describing, no childish jokes, okay? No stupid jokes. Email us, mailbag@armstrongandgetty.com. Katie does not like this idea for some reason.
4: You're or supposed to be the mature one, Joe.
2: 415-295-KFTC.
1: Yeah, I'm legit interested, too. Okay, quickly pay off this before we take a break.
2: All right, I'm sorry. Here's the obvious. Kash Patel himself was at one point strong-armed into the love that dare not speak its name.
1: I can't even imagine.
2: Cash me outside. How about that?
1: Maybe we'll take a break. I feel like we need a complete reset.
2: Really? Okay.
1: I am going to give you such a wedgie unless you and this pig So I don't know.
2: Forced. I hate getting wedgies. So your online life is busy and cyber threats never take a second off. 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
1: Before we take a break, I just saw Trump doubled down in one of his speeches. You know, he's traveling around to a battleground district states and trying to help the Republican win. And he went once again that blaming Ukraine for the price of diesel, which I just think is so out of line.
2: I hate that. Yeah.
1: One, mostly inaccurate. And two, what are you supposed to do when you're at war for your life? Literally fighting for your life. They're attacking your energy structure, trying to kill you. So you're going after their energy structure, trying to get them to back off. And you're going to be told, no, that's off limits because you're raising the price of diesel in the United States.
2: Because it's bad for me politically. It's horrific.
1: And not blaming the price of gas and diesel on Iran, which I'm fine with paying that price to keep them from getting a nuclear weapon, as I've said many, many times. But blaming it on Zelensky is so out of bounds, I think.
2: Speaking of money, and I missed this amidst all the Barnyard talk, but did Kash Patel also say you could get in if you'd stolen from your employer?
1: Yeah, there are certain circumstances where that's okay, too. They're just they're making both of these things not as blanket prohibiting backgrounds.
2: I have a fair amount of tolerance for youthful indiscretions. I think a lot of people, as they mature, their youthful indiscretions can even make them more strongly anti ever crossing that line again, if you know what I mean. It's where you acquire wisdom, I think, in some cases.
1: Yeah, I'm fine with having some nuance and context to all these things. I'm fine with that. Yeah.
2: Barnyard romance, on the other hand, I don't get how often that comes.
1: That's
2: up.
1: A little weird. Yeah, definitely. Yeah. More people dumping Ed Sheeran's music in various places around the world because
2: the propaganda worked.
1: Yeah, God, he's got to be thinking, how did I end up in this situation? Thanks, Vanilla ISIS, Macklemore.
2: Bob Kraft might, just out of decency, come out and say, look, Ed Sheeran had nothing to do with this. This was me and my fellow NFL owners. If you want to hate us, hate us. But leave the poor guitar player alone.
1: Right.
2: I'd appreciate it if you would say that. I mean, yeah. These people are wildly wrong and they're maniacs and they're Marxists and the rest of it. And they don't realize they're being manipulated. But don't take it out on Ed Sheeran, for God's sake.
1: He should come out and say that, Bob Kraft. You're absolutely right. Want to talk about this heritage site that I visited on vacation, just because it's kind of interesting, about Native American culture and whatnot. And a bunch of other stuff on the way. Stay here.
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0: for, and even use of that against prisoners.
1: Yeah. Okay.
0: All right. Big time friend of Armstrong and Getty and law enforcement official weighing in here. When you do backgrounds, you find that people as teenagers have experimented with, you know, and by the way, don't write any emails. We know it's bestiality, but everybody says bestiality. No, put the A in there, for God's sake.
1: I will die saying bestiality. So
0: that is a brave stance. When you do backgrounds, you find that people as teenagers have experimented with it. It's not usually an automatic disqualifier. I used to recommend disqualification. However, I know some of those applicants later got jobs.
1: Yeah.
0: You pledge an oath to defend the Constitution and you mean it? Some teenage experimentation down on the farm? I guess I won't hold it against you.
1: I worked for a large police agency in Sacramento County during the time I was in a position reading background investigations on new hires. The two things that shocked me is the large number of people that have sexual contact with animals. And the larger number of people who blank their blank at work, in their car, school, dressing rooms, etc., and get caught.
0: Well, we're on to a different topic now.
1: No, they're both things that I didn't think were common problems, though. Common? And I mean, it means you got caught. So how many people are doing it that never get caught? I had no idea that that was a common problem, people getting caught. Doing that? Why are you doing that? At work? I don't find work sexy. Maybe you work in a sexier locale.
0: Kevin points out, what you guys aren't considering, there are many female FBI agents. I can definitely see some poor, helpless young girl being forced to do something she doesn't want to do. It's a terrible possibility, but it's a good point.
1: And we don't have enough wiggle room with our rules now to say, well, that doesn't count. You were forced into it, so...
0: Well, that's what Kash Patel was saying. His lack of examples was unhelpful. I belonged to a fraternity in college. There was some hazing, quote unquote. It was none of the ugly, ugly stuff you hear about. But if there had been
1: how much bestiality, like half
0: animals,
1: of people.
0: Oh well, you know, it was part of the initiation. So you know, go along to get along. No, there wasn't any. I wonder how I would have reacted poorly, for sure. It's funny that so many people thought of that immediately. And they mentioned some alleged quote-unquote entertainment south of the border, perhaps in Tijuana, involving donkeys.
1: So, good question. I mean, so do they have a questionnaire and then you mark yes on the, have you participated in bestiality? And then ask you, could you explain the circumstance to you? To us? Is that what happens? Why would you mark now, yes? Because you don't want to lie on your...
0: Because you don't want to lie, yeah. Yeah, that's the main thing. I've had to take some polygraphs for certain missions I can't talk about. And that's the thing they tell you. Look, just be honest. Be honest. If we can count on you being honest, then you're good. You're fine. You've made mistakes in the past. Fine, fine. We know. Everybody does. Just be honest. And I think that's what they're looking for.
1: Wow. Well, I learned something today. We do a lot of different segments. You get them all.
0: A lot of different topics, obviously.
1: Yeah. You get them all if you subscribe. Armstrong and Getty On Demand is the podcast, and you can get every segment of the show that we do.
0: Even the super bonus One More Thing segments.
1: How cool
0: is
1: that?
0: So exciting.
1: Armstrong and Getty On Demand. More on the way.
2: Armstrong and Getty.

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4: A major move. I'm Roxanne Evans, Fox News. President Trump will be meeting with China's Xi Jinping next week, but he's banning some media outlets from the White House before that happens. Fox's Peter Ducey reports.
5: Before the Xi sit down, the president attends the United Nations General Assembly and plans to huddle with Gulf leaders at a critical moment in the Iran war. Asked to preview his remarks to the UN, the president is reflecting on last year's visit. Hoping to control coverage, President Trump posted today, effective immediately, I am banning fake news CNN, MS Now, and Politico from the White House as a result of their constant reporting fake news.
6: It's really just cumulative stories over the last few years. You get sick of it.
5: For decades, CNN, like Fox, has been part of a rotating five network TV pool with crews traveling with the president all around the world.
4: Senate Minority Leader Chuck Schumer said on X at Donald Trump, this is a democracy. You will not be able to manipulate the news or hide the truth. Vice President J.D. Vance hoped to give some Republican candidates a boost in Iowa Friday.
7: Vice President J.D. Vance touting Republican candidates, including Zach Lane for Iowa governor.
8: He's not plotting constantly on how to get into the next bigger and higher office. He is a man of conviction, and he's a man who cannot be bought or told by anyone what to do.
7: Telling a crowd in Council Bluffs, Lane, a farmer, believes in strong families and is committed to putting parents in charge of their kids' education.
8: Let's get him in the governor's mansion and let's put him to work for the state of Iowa.
7: Lane faces Democrat Rob Sand, the state auditor, in November, who has been campaigning on public safety and cutting costs. Kristen Goodwin, Fox News.
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4: President Trump has announced that all 50 states, the District of Columbia and Puerto Rico have signed on to participate in his most favored nation's Medicaid drug pricing model. He made the announcement in front of reporters in the Oval Office Friday.
6: We take historic action to officially extend the benefits of our most favored nation agreements on prescription drug prices to state Medicaid programs all across the nation. They go into the states and the states are going to look very good.
4: The Most Favored Nations program aims to lower drug prices to those paid by comparably developed nations. The program will be used by all Medicaid programs across the country. And the White House now using Operation Economic Outcast to sanction Iran's cryptocurrency, which largely funds the IRGC's operations. Fox Business's Edward Lawrence from the White House.
22: This is the first time that the Treasury Department is using Operation Economic Outcast to crack down on a digital asset. The sanctions here that the Trump administration is calling a bit an exchange called BitBank that is processing fees for ships going through the Strait of Hormuz. The sanctions say that the bank then routes hundreds of millions of dollars into the IRGC for the ships passing through the strait. Now, in a statement about the move, the Treasury Secretary Scott Bessent says designations of Iranian digital asset infrastructure make it perfectly clear that efforts to finance the Iranian regime using cryptocurrencies are not beyond OFAC's reach.
4: While the White House House is putting economic pressure on Iran. Democrats are quick to point out the economic pressure on Americans as gas prices continue to surge. Cuba's been hit by yet another blackout. Millions across the island are without electricity after its power grid collapsed. The Ministry of Energy and Mines announced the blackout on its official X account, but did not mention a cause. I'm Roxanne Evans, and this is Fox News.

0: CNN sends Jake Tapper to California, where he and Gavin Newsom get together with three camera guys, two sound guys, a lighting guy, and a makeup team.
1: Mm-hmm.
0: So they can go fly fishing.
1: It's all so natural, isn't it? It's just one of those. It just happened. You know, it just happened to be there to catch these two young men out there just doing their fly fishing thing. It's beautiful.
0: They dress up like alpha males, go fishing, and in the background, during a cable news interview,
1: mm-hmm.
0: there's Yellowstone-style music playing.
1: Did they bring a turtle box with them? Maybe they just left it over there on the riverbank.
0: Everything is fake. Inauthentic. It is gay and lame and trans. It is designed to trick your senses.
1: You're not supposed to think about the cameraman in the room. It's like when you're watching reality TV or porn or something, and like, well, don't think about the guy running the camera. In this case, we notice with the different camera shots and the angles, they've got, I think, three camera guys.
0: At least
1: one, probably two sound men, because these guys are out in a river.
0: One of them,
1: and yet they're mic'd up
0: with music in the background.
1: And they got a lighting guy. There's always one guy, and sometimes it's just a cute young chick who wants to be a professional photographer someday. And she's standing there with a big foil covered hunk of cardboard or something, and she's angling the sun so that it lights their faces up nicely. That's all going on in this completely unrehearsed, all natural moment of just a conversation with Gavin Newsom.
0: Do you think before they did this interview, Jake and Gavin went out and took a lesson in how to go fly fishing?
1: I guarantee it.
0: Was there an instruction, about 90-minute class, so they could do this interview?
1: Yeah, just to teach them how to do this with their forearm and wrist. Go back and forth, 10 and 2, or however they do it, and now they look professional.
0: And by the way, taking my own opinions about both of these scumbags away for a second, this fake journalist and this rich boy masquerading as a public servant, it looks amazing. It looks like a scene out of a Taylor Sheridan show.
1: Well, that's what you get when a movie crew follows you around everywhere you go.
0: The sun is perfect.
1: Mm-hmm.
0: The backdrop, the whole thing.
1: Look at that reflection on the water. I mean, it's just, nature is just so beautiful, especially when it happens naturally.
0: Yeah, exactly. Yeah. And California and music in the background.
2: Yeah,
1: you know what would have been good?
3: 31 flavors. And
4: you're not even the only Californian.
3: No, right. Yeah.
4: You got Rokana.
3: Yeah.
4: Kamala.
3: Yeah. I don't know if she runs, but we'll see.
4: I know she's called around.
3: Yeah. But I wouldn't run if she ran.
4: If she runs, you will not.
1: He acts like that's a shocking surprise to him.
3: I wouldn't do that to her. I wouldn't do it to me. Why would I wouldn't do that to you? I wouldn't waste everyone's time. Who needs that?
1: Yeah, don't waste your time.
4: That doesn't even make sense to me.
0: The acting on his face.
1: He's in shock. They've had this conversation probably half a dozen times. Rehearsal. This is probably not their first take. Take two. We got a shadow across your face. You know what would have been fun? I was just about to say that. You thinking Grizz in the Weeds? Would that have been awesome? Grizz pops out of those weeds right there on that bank behind him. How fast? Which one of them would have won that race?
0: The grizzly bear, is that what you're saying?
1: Yeah.
0: But to anybody that thinks this is even mildly authentic, remember, this is Jake Tapper, a produced interview by Jake Tapper, the guy who spent 4 years trying to cover up Joe Biden's dementia, and then wrote a book about how he was the hero who discovered Joe Biden's dementia.
1: Didn't see it for all that time, and then all of a sudden he did. And you get me to thank for that.
0: Gavin says, well, if she runs, I'm not going to run. And then the camera zooms in on Jake Tapper. And Jake Tapper's shocked. He's like, you're not? But Gavin, America needs you.
1: His jaw is slack. His mouth agape. If we could see his eyes behind his sunglasses, they would probably be big as saucers right now. What?
0: Gavin, how could you not run? You're the alpha male that America needs to save us from Trump.
1: Mm-hmm.
0: Trump bad, redhead, evil, orange man, no good. You very good, superstar, hero, Superman.
1: Yay! Well, that's how it works. And you know how we always know the weatherman's going to be wrong, and yet we keep going back every day to check the forecast? This is like, we know the news is lying to us. We know they make up stories. They slant stories to lean, you know, one direction versus another. They leave things out all the time. And yet we keep going back to the news to find out what they're going to lie to us about this morning.
0: When these guys were done with this interview, there's a moment of video that they edited out and deleted where they throw those fly fishing rods away as fast as they get these out of here.
1: This is ridiculous. Who does this for fun?
0: Get me out of this disgusting river. I want to go to what's that restaurant they like? The French Laundry. Mm-hmm. It's $500 a plate, $300 for a glass of wine, and it's the only restaurant open during the pandemic in California for some reason.
1: Yeah, we don't know why. Well, yeah, we do, because the governor called and made a reservation.
0: Gavin Newsom, you effing hero, the guy that actually had people imprisoned for going, paddleboarding during the pandemic.
1: Yeah, alone.
0: And then went maskless to a 5-star restaurant where he partied with billionaires. Mm. And Jake Tapper, the guy who spent years lying to us about Joe Biden and then suddenly discovered Joe Biden had dementia, is now pretending he can't believe Gavin Newsom might not run for president if Kamala doesn't.
1: Now, if Jake Tapper has a history of this, then I gotta wonder what's next. How long before he figures out that Kamala Harris is just a useless piece of skin and has no substance, nothing to back her up? How long before he realizes Kamala Harris is a waste of your time and maybe even writes a book about it? Right. It'll have to be after she is no longer running for president again.
0: Jake Tapper is a journalist the way Gavin Newsom is an alpha male, the way Mitch McConnell is Cognizant. These guys couldn't be less authentic.
1: They just tell you it is, and that's the way it is, and you're just supposed to believe it. Just like the weatherman who said, it's not going to rain. Well, it hasn't rained, you know, in forever.
0: The worst part about all this is it's so blatantly obvious, and yet millions of people believe it, and they're about to make a dumb decision that will affect your life and everyone else's.
1: Mm. Don't let them do it. Just don't let them make those decisions for us anymore. Run them out of here. Let's get rid of them. Go and get.
0: Here's something else I don't buy. Right now, the restaurant industry is suffering. I believe that. Right now, they claim there's a loneliness epidemic because of technology. We've all been convinced to be alone all the time. Ergo, a lot of people are eating at home alone, microwaving their dinner. They don't have any money. There's an affordability crisis. So suddenly, the restaurant industry comes out with new data that says, not only is it okay, but it's very popular to go eat alone in a restaurant.
1: Oh, yes. It's empowering. Just like posing naked, unless you're attractive.
0: Yeah, unless you're a beautiful blonde Republican, posing naked's great. But anyway, new data shows that more... Yeah,
1: they just came up with this out of their ass, I think.
0: More and more people are actually dining alone at restaurants, and you should too. That's totally normal, right?
1: Yeah.

0: keep your stash.
1: Side effects may include excessive confidence and absolutely no one stealing your dessert.
2: You want to do something today?
3: What would that be?
2: I think we should all go to lunch together as a show, as a team, uniting us as one in a restaurant somewhere, and just count how many single diners we see. Because according to the restaurant industry, this new data that just came in, it's going to be like one out of every other table. We'll just have one person sitting there. Let's go see if that's reality.
3: You know, you're in luck because we all have a work obligation later where we need to go to lunch with somebody from the business office down the hall. And so we'll be able to do. We have the opportunity to do that very thing.
4: First, I've heard about this business lunch. When did this pop up?
2: Oh, it's been on the calendar for weeks.
3: Yeah, but you don't have to go, Mr. O. It's fine.
4: Oh, I'm not invited? Is that what I'm hearing?
3: No, we figured
2: you're busy. We didn't want to impose upon your time as a very impotent businessman.
3: Yeah, and you don't even like Italian. You know, why would we bother you with it, you know?
4: Oh, the sales girl's Italian? That's a good sign.
3: Yeah, we're going with Lorenza. How did you know? She invited all of us.
2: Il sonno italiano.
5: I can't stop going once they've started. It stings.
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0: As predictable as the sun rising, Karl Rove just voted Democrat.
1: Yeah, he said he was. Well, I don't know why. He got mad about something.
0: He's mad at Beau French, the Texas Railroad Commissioner candidate.
1: You don't think we could find anybody that did something just slightly worse than Beau French to talk about? But apparently, it's like the most horrible thing you can ever do.
0: Like Jasmine Crockett trying to give a congressional honor to a guy that spent decades beating up women and attacking people in public?
1: Well, if she'd ever done something that ridiculous, sure.
0: It just happened. Chris Brown, remember? The Bush-era Republican consultant told a private lunch in Austin he will back Democrat John Rosenthal over Republican Beau French for Texas Railroad Commission. He called French a bigot and said it would be his first Democrat vote in over 30 years.
1: Yeah, and I'm supposed to respect him for that somehow or another? I don't think so.
0: So Karl Rove is going to help a Democrat get elected? I don't understand why Karl lives in Texas. He's not a Texan, right?
1: I don't think so. I just don't care for him.
0: He moved here to help Democrats, I guess?
1: Probably. Hey, you go where the money takes you.
0: I guess.
1: You can obviously tell who's on the take and who's waiting to get on the take.
0: I didn't realize he was getting paid for that. Can we get paid for that?
1: They're all getting paid for everything they say and do.
0: How much does it cost to sell out, or how much do you get?
1: For us, we kind of hold the line. We've been offered to sell out, but usually it's for, free pair of shoes, or you can spend the weekend driving a new truck or something. But yeah, we want to hold out for like a whole week worth of driving and not just one weekend.
0: You ever notice how the fancy burger places always have a ribeye sandwich, but the ribeye sandwich is like $40? You think I could get that?
1: Once, maybe one time, but don't start pushing your luck now, or you're gonna run off the cash cow that we've got staked out over here.
0: I get your point. I mean, look, the cheeseburger is good enough for me. I just noticed the ribeye steak always comes with, what's it called? Aw Jewish sauce?
1: You got the Jewish sauce, yeah.
0: I want to try that. I want to try the Jew sauce.
1: I'm not sure that that's what you're supposed to want to try. They recommend against it.
0: It looks good, though.
1: Yeah, that's how they trick you. So you make it look all good and everything.
0: I always see the fat guy in the fancy expensive suit at the next tables dipping his sandwich in the juice.
1: And it's running down his wrist while he's, eating it and stuff. And he doesn't even care.
0: I want some of that Jew juice. Aw juice.
1: Aw Jew.
0: Hook me up.
1: It's just one Jew.
0: Whatever.
1: Aw
0: Jew.
1: Never mind. Anyway. Hayden Panettiere. Remember her from the show Heroes?
0: Some
1: of the heroes were boys, and some of the heroes were girls. So the guy that emailed us earlier this morning about calling Lindsay Clancy a hero was assigning her a male gender because she should have called her a heroine. But in Hollywood, they get away with it all the time. Anyway, Hayden Panettiere, she was in the show Heroes. She played the cheerleader. Well, she reportedly took a pill laced with fentanyl the day she died. And they said, the neighbors said they saw a shady man drop off a bag with her boyfriend's name on it, like earlier in the week. Now they're thinking this might be one of those Matthew Perry kind of things where...
0: I gotcha.
1: Yeah, she was getting, some drugs, some things from some people that should not have been supplying her these things.
0: They were talking about how Matthew Perry got his drugs from someone named the Ketamine Queen.
1: Mm-hmm.
0: And I don't know. I don't like putting things in my nose. I don't think that's for me. But when you look at photos of the Ketamine Queen in the news.
1: Yeah. What about her?
0: She's not ugly on the eyes.
2: You're thinking you might have took it if she suggested it.
0: No, I wouldn't.
2: Uh-huh.
0: I wouldn't do illicit drugs with the Ketamine Queen. But isn't it weird how Matthew Perry's drug dealer looks like a supermodel who constantly gets photographed by professional photographers?
1: Mm-hmm.
0: I mean, I've bought weed in a dorm room before. It wasn't by a guy that had taken a shower recently.
1: The photo shots that they're posting about her now, those look like they were taken in River Oaks.
0: Right.
1: At somebody's fancy home, and she has her dress, the many, many yards of extra material just flowing around her exotic sofa in her very rich sitting room.
0: I guess what I'm saying is, why was Matthew Perry's drug dealer constantly involved in glamour shots? Look at this one. She's in an expensive bathtub in a fancy hotel room with a $1,000 purse and a $2,000 dress and her makeup's all perfectly done. Why would your drug dealer get photographed like this?
3: What kind of drugs she taking? She gets in the bath fully dressed.
0: Ketamine.
3: Okay, remember, well, I don't want that because that ain't no way to take a bath.
0: Well, anyway, she got sentenced to 15 years for this whole thing.
1: Maybe the pictures were her way of maybe talking people out of sentencing her to prison.
0: Doesn't look like it works.
1: I mean, look at me. I'm a gorgeous, fashion queen. I'm royalty in the neighborhood. Now you're going to prison, honey.
0: So she's in for 15 years. So if you're a lonely man and you need a pen pal, I mean, she's not doing anything.
3: Yeah, women seem to do that with men a lot more than men do with women, huh?
0: Yeah.
3: Write to them in prison and tell them you'll wait for them till they get out, even though they murdered everybody in their family and the three families down the block. I'm still waiting for you, though, because you look like my kind of man.
0: If you're just waking up, we were playing sound bites earlier of crazy women in the news today. And there's this one woman on the Lindsey Clancy jury who I think should be in prison. I think this juror's role in making Lindsey Clancy look like a hero is gone so far.
1: It's become heroin.
0: Yeah. So absurd. Yeah, no, you're right. Heroin. Yeah. So ridiculous. Doesn't it almost seem like she's an accomplice in the murder at this point?
3: Yeah, she needs to go too.
0: Thank God we have our own crazy women on our side.
3: But if you just woke up and you're just tuning in, chances are you don't care about what's going on in the world. Why'd you sleep so late? Huh? You just let the day go by like that? You obviously have no consideration for what we do for a living here, working our guts out every morning, getting up early, staying up late, keeping up with everything for your convenience, and you just slept through the show? Well, that's just rude.
0: Well, if you're just waking up, we might as well tell you about some less important, less consequential news. We now take you to Prentice County, Mississippi, home to a town called Boonville. Perhaps you've heard of Boonville. This is kind of in the upper northeast part of the state.
3: Getting close to Tennessee, where the Boone name is everywhere.
0: Yeah, not far away from Memphis. Kind of Walton and Johnson country over there. And apparently deputies in Mississippi are looking for a vehicle with a crazy statement on it. It's connected to a burglary investigation. Instead of telling it to you, I'm just going to play part of the newscast.
4: And new at 10, Prentice County investigators are looking for a vehicle with "Fat Chicks Only" written on it. It is all in connection with a recent burglary that happened there. Deputies say that the family reported a black older model Chevrolet Tahoe. The witness said the SUV had the words "Fat Chicks Only" written on the rear glass.
5: Oh, you're gonna take me home tonight.
1: Oh, boy. Controversy. We live for it.
0: That's right.
5: Oh, you're gonna let it all

0: Pumping and going real slow.
1: Yeah.
0: Hey, Mr. O, I'm reading this article here about the term Gyat. It says it's an African-American vernacular term that's being misused by white kids.
2: Now, how you spell that?
0: G-Y-A-T.
2: Oh, I was thinking Gat, like in, you know, are you strapped, you know.
0: But no, it's not. No. Like, yeah, that would make more sense. Gyat, it's a term that has been around for a while, and it's starting to show up with a younger white audience.
1: They say the Y, the A, and the T are silent.
0: Yeah.
1: Yeah, so that's how you pronounce it. G.
0: It means God. I don't want to say it, because it's I don't like taking the Lord's name in vain. Gosh darn. But, you know, the level one Gyat, negative Gyat, sticking out your Gyat. Others might say that Gyat is an acronym for a variety of different words. Kids report telling their teachers and parents that Gyat stands for girl, you ate that. But actually, it's just a term that black people use to say gosh darn.
1: Okay.
0: Girl, you're thick is another often misused translation of the term. But according to dictionary.com, it's something black guys have been saying for years.
1: Uh-huh.
2: Well, I guess they left me out of that. I don't know what that means.
0: See, that's why I'm glad I'm friends with you. You always set me straight with what black guys are real saying.
2: Yeah, but these are black Africa guys in Africa saying stuff like that, you know, and that just didn't make the translation for me.
0: Yeah, I like how the you guys talk here in America, the cool black guys.
2: Well, obviously.
0: That's why I've been using all the terms you guys taught me, like snickerdoodle and and whimmy whammy.
2: Yeah, I got some more for you this morning. We'll go over them after the show.
0: I got to take a break. I got to go snickerdoodle.
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0: All right, so help me out here, Mr. Kenneth, because you understand pop culture better than me. Serena Williams naked on the cover of ESPN. Empowering?
1: Oh, very much so. Yes, her large, very, I would say more than extra large black ass was very empowering.
0: All right, how about this one?
2: She is a powerful ass.
0: Pop star Sabrina Carpenter naked on the cover of Rolling Stone.
1: Powerful. Powerful. That's impressive work. You go, girl.
0: All right. Sydney Sweeney naked in an ad for a sports betting app.
1: Oh, it's hideous. Oh, good Lord. Look at her just trying to get attention for herself and her ad. Oh, that is shameful why they do things like that.
0: Seems pretty similar, though.
1: The first two were okay, but that one ain't. What's the difference?
0: This issue of Rolling Stone magazine contains interviews with AOC, James Gunn, Stephen A. Smith, and naked photos featuring Sabrina Carpenter.
2: Is she a singer?
0: Yeah.
2: Is that what she does?
0: Very liberal.
2: Uh-huh, yeah. And she's doing that, what's that lady's name that rode the horse naked through the streets, but she had long hair and covered it up?
0: Oh.
1: Godiva.
0: Yeah, Lady Godiva, yeah.
2: Oh, the chocolate lady.
0: No,
2: I mean, she made the Godiva chocolate.
0: It's same thing, yeah. Sure, for all intents and purposes.
2: If you kids don't remember, she went riding through the streets, and it was a very, very upsetting to people, because back in those days especially, they'd see a lot of naked people just out in public. But she had this long hair, and so she just used it to cover up her naughty bits, and people still were mad. That's what Sabrina Carpenter's got going on. Look at her hair. See, it's all... hanging over stuff.
0: Okay, I don't think that's her real hair, though. I think that might be fake.
2: Yeah, probably. Everything's fake these days.
0: Everything is fake and gay.
1: If she had just turned to her left 40, about 90 degrees, you could tell if it was fake or not.
0: All right, Billy, let's play a game. I'm going to ask you about stuff. If you like it, you say straight. If you don't like it, you say trans.
2: Huh?
0: Sydney Sweeney modeling naked for a sports betting app.
2: I say
0: straight.
2: That works for me.
0: Serena Williams naked on the cover of ESPN. Trans.
2: Is she trans?
0: No. Well,
1: no, you're just answering trans, which is saying you're not for that.
0: No.
1: You're against it, as you might say.
0: 11 jurors try to let Lindsay Clancy go free for the crime of murdering her kids while simultaneously saying she's a feminist goddess.
1: Mm-hmm. That's not a good thing.
0: Trans.
2: Okay, trans, yeah.
0: One lone black guy says that she murdered her kids and she deserves to go to prison.
2: Yeah. I'm for that.
0: Straight.
2: Okay, then.
0: Yeah. Well, I'm glad we got to the bottom of this.
1: It's a puzzling way to get people to respond to things, though, isn't it?
0: Yeah, but you understood exactly what it meant.
1: Of course.
0: Don't pretend like you didn't get it.
1: See, that's just because Kenny's neurodivergent. That's all. And once you understand neurodivergence versus non-neurodivergent or a neurodivergent, then you probably start to get it.
0: That's not true. I've never even been to Scandinavia.
1: I didn't think so.
3: Thank you. Come again.

0: at Get the Tea. 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
1: All right. 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
0: Oh, yeah.
1: But also where you go to get the cleansing tea. Get all those toxins out of your system. Get yourself regular early in the morning. Don't you like that when you wake up and just you're ready?
0: Nothing better, is there?
1: Clear yourself out in the morning.
0: Smooth, too. Didn't even need the paper.
1: All right, guys.
2: Oh, it's, God.
1: Promo code WJ. Getthetea.com.
0: And that's enough of that.
1: All right, today's story took place at a temple fair in Maharashtra.
0: Oh, yeah. Is that near the Pradesh? I bet it's close to one of the Pradeshes.
1: I don't know. I have no idea. But it happened on Friday at a temple fair in Maharashtra. It involved a 25-year-old woman named Bali Maroto Talakode.
0: Her name was Bali?
1: Bali. Mm-hmm. I don't know.
0: Bali.
1: I don't know. She's Indian. Anyway, she had very long hair, and she decided to ride the Ferris wheel. And
0: naked?
1: I guess you see where this is going.
0: Naked?
1: No, naked has nothing to do with it.
0: Well, what happened to Lady Godiva? She ain't in India.
1: This is a whole different thing we're doing.
0: I'm so confused.
1: All right. She's 25. She has long hair. She rode a Ferris wheel.
0: Uh-huh.
1: I'm sure you see where this is going. That's your foreshadowing. Okay, it's a tragedy in India. The fair is tied to a nearby temple. Thousands of people show up. They have rides, the kind that get bolted together before lunch and prayed over, probably by somebody that's high on meth. I don't know what drug they do in India. Are there carnies, anything like our carnies?
0: Oh, I would imagine worse.
1: So this woman is on the wheel, riding it, having a gay old time, and all of a sudden, her hair catches into the mechanism behind the seat.
0: I didn't see that coming, did you?
1: There is a video.
2: We all saw it coming. He told us ahead of time.
1: It is very gory.
0: Uh-oh.
1: It involves screaming.
0: Did this snatch her bald-headed? Because Mama was always talking about snatching somebody bald-headed, and I think that Ferris wheel probably could do it.
1: She gets caught. She gets pulled out of the seat by her hair.
0: Mm.
1: And the ride keeps going. The guy that's in charge of this thing is not paying attention. Everyone's screaming. Onlookers rush in. Cops run up. They demand they stop the ride. She gets taken to the hospital.
0: I bet she did.
1: Her condition, very serious. This is the first time an Indian ever got scalped.
0: I was just going to say that. Damn it.
1: In South Asia.
0: Why you have to beat me to it?
1: This is not India's first carnival nightmare of the year.
0: I bet not.
1: Not even of the year. Back in May, there was a chair swing in Kerala that dumped 5 people. In April, there was an overloaded Ferris wheel that collapsed, 30 people hurt, 10 critically. In January, a giant swing in Madhya Pradesh failed, 14 kids were injured.
0: See, that was in the Pradesh, wasn't it? See, I told you. You just said it.
1: Guys.
0: In the Pradesh.
1: How does a bearing behind a passenger's head get access to 3 feet of hair? Obviously, this thing was designed poorly. Or she should have been paying closer attention to her hair.
0: Yeah, they should have probably told her to put that up in a bun or a scrunchie or something, you know. Just to be on the safe side. A lot of Indian women have long hair. I'm surprised it isn't happening nightly.
1: Yeah.
0: You know, they like their hair.
1: Well, she's 25. She's now in the hospital. The inspectors who weren't there had a lot of questions, and the festival that rents physics had a bunch of answers. The short answer is, don't punch the victim. It wasn't her fault. She just had long, beautiful hair.
0: Oh, and by the way, when you're talking about India, there's no need to say the tens of thousands of people crowded into the street or into the event. That's everywhere, all day long, 365. Tens of thousands of people. Not even considered a crowd in India.
1: Should I point out that there was lots of garbage laid about on the streets?
0: Again, redundant. But if you feel the need, not everybody here has been to India, but we've certainly looked at it on Google Maps.
1: All right, how about this? The air surrounding them smelled of human feces. Did that need to be pointed out?
0: Not at all.
1: No? Okay.
0: No. And a certain scent in the air, I don't know if it's spice or, you know, human, but there's a stink that comes that you can't even get it out of your clothes and your luggage when you go. I haven't been, but I have friends that have gone, and they said, you bring back a little bit of India with you, like it or not.
1: Well,
0: you put that suitcase in the closet, open that door a couple days later. Whoo, hello, Pradesh.
1: Wow, Pradesh is everywhere these
0: days. It's everywhere, yeah.
1: And obviously that's great. We're not trying to get canceled like Beau French.
0: Of course.
1: No, we think it's wonderful.
0: Not a problem.
1: We don't have a problem with it. Do we have a problem with it?
0: No.
1: Okay, good.
3: Because democracy basically means government by the people, of the people, for the people. But the people are retarded.
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0: It's just what people do. It was an honest mistake, I think.
1: What happened?
0: Tell me what happened. Well, let's try it. Let's just see if it was an honest mistake. Kenny.
1: Sure.
0: Let's pretend you work at the zoo.
1: Okay.
0: All right. And the zoo is going to start doing a tour for children, and they're going to take you on a tour through the zoo to see all the predators. What would you call that tour?
1: Oh, God. A predator tour?
0: Would you call it a child's predator tour?
1: It's not a good idea.
0: Well, believe it or not, Chester in the UK, the Chester Zoo in England, started a child predator tour featuring the iconic predators of the animal kingdom face to face with some of, you know, Sumatran tigers and all these other predators that eat other animals. Well, somebody thought maybe not calling it a child predator tour would be better.
1: But what I find so incredible about this is I'm almost kind of jealous at the people that did this because mm-hmm. they're so naive.
0: They didn't know. Don't you wish you didn't know about that part of the world?
1: One of the problems with doing this for a living is we are constantly inundated with the worst news stories.
0: Oh, absolutely.
1: I see every headline. I hear every top news story, everything that happens. Kids getting trafficked and a woman locked in a pit somewhere for months by her rapist or whatever terrible. We always have to know about it. We don't want to. We just know. Imagine somewhere in England, there's a person that lives in a zoo and it didn't occur to them that the words child and predator, when combined together, equals one of the worst things on earth. It hadn't even occurred to them. No, this is just a tour where we show children tigers and lions.
0: What's
1: and
0: wrong
1: snakes
0: with that?
1: And things.
0: Bears. Oh, my.
1: Yeah, exactly. Come over here, young man. Hold my snake for this child predator tour. Oh, God.
0: So wrong.
1: Yeah.
0: In so many ways. Well, that's what's happening out there in the world. I knew you'd want to know.
1: Since we're doing creepy news.
21: Watch out!
0: Uh-oh.
21: Here comes the Florida man.
1: This one's pretty creepy. It happened in Florida, and it's brought to you by...
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1: And I can get that with the promo code and save money?
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1: Tea like hot tea, like a drink tea.
0: Or
1: like,
0: iced tea.
1: Like getting tea bagged.
0: Or that, iced tea.
1: Sure, that kind of thing.
0: Which is not how he spells it.
1: Imagine going to sleep at night, Mr. Kenneth. And then,
0: I do, almost every night.
1: But then waking up in the morning and finding a stranger living under your bed.
0: It happens. Oh, wait. Did you say under the bed?
1: Under the bed.
0: Okay, now that's a little creepier.
1: And we were just talking about Lil Durk in the last news story. This guy kind of looks like a rapper. He's got dreadlocks, but they're all like multicolored with thread and yarn in them.
0: And he was where? He was hiding under somebody's bed?
1: This Florida couple went to sleep. They woke up in the morning and there was this guy sleeping under their bed. Here's how the bizarre incident went down per the affidavit. The couple checked into their room at the Provident Doral in Miami. It's a hotel.
0: Okay.
1: This happened last Wednesday. They closed the blinds to the sliding glass door before crawling into bed.
0: But they were tired.
1: Catch some Z's.
0: Sure.
1: Based on the photos of the hotel, looks like a cute place. They got a pool, a lot of palm trees.
0: Oh, lovely.
1: Seems to be on a golf course. 4 in the morning Thursday, police say, the woman felt movement in close proximity to the bed. Kind of like if your lover brought you a cup of coffee before you woke up, but that wasn't what was happening.
0: No, that movement was coming from under the bed.
1: She didn't think much of it. She fell right back to sleep. 2.5 hours later, the woman allegedly felt something move again. But this time, it came from underneath the bed.
22: Was it that snake from the Predator tour?
1: No.
22: Oh, good.
1: The woman finally peered under the bed an hour and 15 minutes later to see if any of her belongings had accidentally gotten kicked underneath.
0: Eek!
1: And that's when she got the shock of her life.
0: A man, baby. A Rasta man at that.
1: She came face to face with her alleged intruder, identified by police as Rochelle Calvier.

0: something for the room, you know, maybe, you know, pitch in for the breakfast the next morning.
1: We're not sure what his motivation was. Apparently, he was a previous guest at the hotel, but he checked out days earlier and was told by staff not to return. He returned 2 days later, but was ushered off the property, came back, snuck into the bed, and now you know the rest of the story.
0: Poor thing.
1: Poor thing.
0: Yeah,
1: I mean, he broke into their hotel room. He's a creep.
0: Yeah, but it was his hotel room first. He was there last week, and now they just move in like they own the place.
1: Well, it was never his hotel room.
0: Think about that. Who's in the hotel room that you spent the night in this past weekend?
1: I try not to think about that.
0: Oh, who was in it before you?
1: Ugh.
0: Yeah.
1: I don't want to know that.
0: I know.
1: I'd like to think it was just an old sexless couple that was very clean, that bathed and showered right before bed. I don't want to believe it was a guy like me.
0: Maybe they didn't even unmake the bed. Maybe they just, you know, slept on top.
1: If I found out the person that was in that room before me was a guy who's kind of like me, or even worse, a guy who's kind of like you, Mr. Kenneth, I wouldn't be able to sleep all night.
0: Oh, God, no. No. Ooh, I got chills thinking about it.
1: Right.
0: It's tragic.
1: That's the last thing I want to know. This guy went out boozing it up all night, came home with some stray barfly, fell asleep all sweaty in bed with some suspicious-looking woman. I don't want it. And now I'm in bed with that.
0: A woman? Nasty. Did you say Ted Cruz was somewhere and he got booed in a reception?
1: At the UT game, he got booed.
0: Oh. Did he flip the coin or what did he do?
1: He was just out there hanging out with McConaughey.
0: Yeah, they do that game day thing, you know, so they got celebrities out there, and Ted Cruz popped up, and the crowd would have booed anybody that was from politics, I guarantee you. It didn't matter who he brought out there. They was going to get booed. It's rowdy sports fans, man. They don't care about Ted Cruz. Get him out of there. Put Sarkisian up here.
1: Yeah.
0: Yeah, something like that.
1: So the UT fans booed Ted Cruz for being a Republican, and then the Republicans booed some of the UT fans for being Indian.
0: Ooh.
1: I wish everyone would just get along. You know?
0: I know. I don't know why they don't take our advice and do something like that instead.
1: Yeah, or be an Aggie fan. Wouldn't that be better?
0: For the Aggies, it sure is. They like it pretty good.
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14: Diplomacy. I'm Paul Stevens, Fox News. President Trump gearing up to host a state dinner for his Chinese counterpart next week. Fox's Peter Ducey details on that and more from the White House.
15: For the Xi sit-down, the president attends the United Nations General Assembly and plans to huddle.

0: with Gulf leaders at a critical moment in the Iran war. Asked to preview his remarks to the UN, the president is reflecting on last year's visit. Hoping to control coverage, President Trump posted today, effective immediately, I am banning fake news CNN, MS Now, and Politico from the White House as a result of their constant reporting fake news.
1: It's really just cumulative stories over the last 2 years. You get sick of it.
0: For decades, CNN, like Fox, has been part of a rotating five-network TV pool, with crews traveling with the president all around the world.
2: And again, Fox's Peter Doocy, this coming after the president tried to bar reporters with the AP from the Oval Office and other press events following an April 2025 lawsuit. Federal judge ruling that the president's actions were unconstitutional. The Trump administration is trying to appeal that. The president announcing also all 50 states have signed on to take part in a new drug pricing model for the U.S.
3: President Trump says the program will give most favored nation pricing to some drugs, promising deep discounts.
1: Economic advisors estimate that the most favored nations deals that we're extending to states today will save Medicaid over $64 billion.
3: His administration has struck pricing agreements with more than two dozen drug makers. During the announcement in the Oval Office, he told reporters, quote, this one thing alone should win us the midterms. It comes as recent polling shows that affordability is at the top of many voters' concerns ahead of the November elections. Tanya J. Powers, Fox News.
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2: That lone holdout juror in the Lindsey Clancy murder trial is breaking his silence.
7: Michael Desmondville, the lone juror who stopped Lindsey Clancy from dodging prison. He says, despite withering pressure to do so, he never wavered. Not once said, I didn't have any doubts as I tried to explain different possible theories during deliberation. I kept getting cut off as if I had doubts based on the evidence present, based on all the physical evidence, key witnesses, and what the prosecution presents. I thought it was enough proof that she knew exactly what she was doing and planned. He says the other 11 talked over him all the time and even accused him of caving. The fourth person claimed that he admitted reasonable doubt, which he says never happened.
2: And that's Fox's Kevin Cork. Lindsey Clancy due back in court September 29th, and there is a possibility prosecutors may pass on a retrial. Members of California are facing more severe weather as Orange County has declared a state of emergency for the coastal expansion and erosion. Fox's Christina Coleman explaining the frustrations that residents are having from this weather threat.
8: Some residents are voicing their frustration with the red tape in this heavy regulated state. They say it's keeping folks from adequately protecting their property amid growing concerns over looming El Nino storms. Now, in response to concerns about overregulation, the Coastal Commission tells Fox News that their agency has approved all emergency permit applications for rock revetments along Beach Road and Dana Point, which allow for additional armoring across 17 properties. They also said staff worked hard to make sure folks had the required authorization, including approving permits over Labor Day weekend.
2: And President Trump on Friday signing a law, a sweeping sanctions package targeting Russian officials and key pillars of the Russian economy as their invasion of Ukraine goes on. I'm Paul Stevens. This is Fox News.
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9: Hey, ladies and gentlemen, good evening. Apologies for the delay getting to the live stream. It has been a busy day. Got a bunch of errands to run after my normal activities of the day, so I was delayed primarily by traffic. If I'm going to be honest, we have got to, in the city of Houston, figure out how to master the art of merging onto the highway without taking like 4 business days to do it. The moment somebody gets on an access ramp, everybody and their mother like slows down to 20 miles an hour. There's no reason for that. We can do better in this city. I'm sure of it. And we've got to figure out, if we can't, how to, because this is a problem, especially when, you know, every 0.3 miles of road, you've got another access ramp. This starts to become an issue very, very, very, very, very quickly. And that's what I've noticed. I'm sick of it. All right. What have we got to talk about today? James Tallarico had a pretty viral clip. I talked about this today with Kenny Webster on AM 950 KPRC. I want to talk about it again here. James Tallarico was at this event, and he was stopped by some guy who's just like, James Tallarico, real quick, who's your favorite drag queen? And James Tallarico had an answer way faster than any straight man should have an answer to that question. And I just think this clip is funny, so we're gonna play it so we can laugh at him. Check this out.
10: Mr. Tallarico, so nice to meet you. Sorry, I broke the hip. I was there when you defended the drags. Who's your favorite drag queen in Texas?
11: Oh my gosh, probably Alyssa Edwards.
10: Alyssa Edwards? Yes. I love Monkey Maze. Thank you so much.
9: No hesitation. No hesitation at all. Oh my God, who's your favorite drag queen? Alyssa Edwards. Didn't even think about it. Off the dome. And before we dig into that, because that's suspicious. That's just suspicious. I do think it's kind of funny that he said, I was with you when you defended the drags. That seems like a slur. Is that just me? The drags? That sounds like a slur. I don't know if that's technically a slur, but it sounds like a slur. Beyond that, you shouldn't have an answer to that question that quickly as a straight man. James Tallarico does indeed claim to be straight. I've never met a straight guy who can answer a question like that that quickly. That's all I want to say about that. We do have something serious involving James Tallarico to talk about. I'm kind of late to this, but I'm going to bring it up anyway because I think it's worth pointing out. James Tallarico has kind of done this policy switch where now he's opposed, or at least he says he's kind of opposed to men and women's sports. And this is worth pointing out, because this isn't the type of political move you make when you're winning your race. This is something you do when you know you have to go grab some more votes from people that are more moderate. And James Tallarico does have to do that. Don't believe what the polls are telling you. I am positive he is in trouble. And I say that because he's going out and doing things like this. He was asked on Fox, hey, how do you feel about men competing against women in women's sports? And he's clearly trying to tack to the center here. Check this out.
12: About biological men competing in women's sports. That's a big deal here in Texas.
13: That's right. And I oppose trans athletes playing in girls' sports if it endangers safety or fairness. Every sport has to be safe and fair. As a former public school teacher, I care a lot about our student athletes. I care a lot about our students. And so I will oppose trans athletes playing in girls' sports if it risks safety or fairness.
9: All right. I have to give him credit here. I didn't think he was this good at this, but what he just did was very smart. He didn't tack all the way. He didn't say no biological men in women's sports. He said, I oppose trans athletes if it affects safety or fairness. So that right there gives him the ability to say what he knows he has to say to win Texas voters, which is no men in women's sports. But it also gives him an out if it damages fairness and safety. Now, we all know that obviously it damages fairness and safety. Go put a, 115-pound girl playing high school football against these 200 to 300-pound high school boys playing football, and she will die. She will. She will die. If she gets trucked by some 300-pound linebacker in high school, she's going to die. We know that's a safety issue. And that's applicable in a whole bunch of other sports. And even if it's not a safety concern, there is obviously a fairness concern. We know there's a fairness concern because high school boys are regularly beating professional women's teams at their sports. There was a case several years ago where a bunch of high school boys played it might have been the U.S. national women's soccer team, and they wiped the floor with them. Because men are just, on average, better athletes than women. This is just an unfortunate fact of reality. So obviously there's a fairness issue. But he can cast doubt on that all day and night. He can sit in Congress and say, well, what studies do you have? La-di-da-di-da. Well, I disagree with this. You're not considering this. La-di-da-di-da. And he can act like there's some question about whether or not fairness is damaged, even though we all know it is. And he doesn't ever have to actually take any action. He can campaign and say, yes, if it damages fairness, we need to stop this. And then when it comes time to actually stop it, he can say, well, I don't know if it actually damages fairness, and that's what I pledge to do. This is very smart political maneuvering. The only problem is he does have a record on this issue. We know how he'll actually vote when push comes to shove, and that is he's going to support men and women's sports every single time. Just to give you an example of this, this is House Bill 25, just last year, 89th Legislature, second special session. This bans biological men from competing against women in women's sports at like the high school, like the K-12 level. If you scroll down to the actual voting record on this, James Tallarico is down here as a no. We know how he's going to vote on this, and it's against the women every single time. So don't let him try to fool you. Don't let him try to play games with you here. We know how he actually feels about this issue. Even though he really doesn't want us to. We know. We know, James. All right, we'll be right back. I'm going to take a quick break. Stay tuned.
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0: Alrighty, I want to talk about AI. This is something that I think I'm going to have a lot of disagreements with a lot of the folks in my audience over. I'm actually really pro AI. I think AI is very cool. I think it's very useful. I think there's a lot of fun and beneficial things that we can do with artificial intelligence. I tend to be very hesitant of the kind of doomer mindset on this. There's a lot of people that think AI is going to be the Terminator and we're going to get Terminatored. We're going to get Skynetted and Terminatored, or we're going to get, you know, Matrixed or what have you, where we all just become batteries for AI and this, that, and the other. I don't buy into that. I'm sure that humanity is capable of creating something that will destroy all of humanity, but I don't think it's going to happen. And as an example of this, I will give you the nuke, the nuclear bomb. We created the nuclear bomb. Everybody's got one now. We could have nuclear Armageddon at any given moment. At any moment, anyone could launch a nuke at anyone, and then everyone is going to nuke everybody. But in all of human history, a nuclear bomb has been used twice. And both times were in Japan, and then Japan surrendered to the United States, and nobody ever hit the nuclear button ever again. So this idea that we're just going to create AI and it's going to just destroy us all, I don't believe it. I think the day the human race ends is exactly when Jesus Christ returns. Somewhere out there, the Father has set a time and place where this world will be over and nothing we create is going to affect that. So if you're a person of faith and you're sitting here going, AI is going to kill us all and it's all going to be over, the human race is going to go extinct, I just wonder why. Like, if you're someone who goes to church, this is simple, basic Christian doctrine. God has set the time for the end of humanity, and nothing we can do will affect that. So why are you losing sleep over AI? Maybe that's probably the biggest reason that I don't buy into the AI doomerism. But beyond that, I just tend to be kind of an optimist, especially about technology. I love technology. I'm a technology geek. I think new tech is cool. Provided we just be careful with it. And I think that's the common sense position. Apparently, everybody in the AI industry all of a sudden disagrees with this. All the AI executives are now saying, oh, we need to be regulated because if we don't, we're going to destroy ourselves. That's really suspicious of me. So here's what brought this up. You've probably heard about this. A bunch of AI executives have now come out in favor of a bunch of AI regulation. This all started with the CEO of Anthropic. They're the guys that make the Claude AI bot. He came out and said, we need to slow this down and we need regulation to do this. He did this in this big op-ed, or I guess it's a Substack or what have you. He put this article out talking about we must pace the frontier. We need to slow down AI. And he goes on and on and on about how long he's been in AI and how concerned about it is, about the fast development of AI he is. And it all comes down to this, these three things that he wants government to make happen. One, embed evaluators. Two, democratic coordination. And three, global coordination. All of these, he says, are done to slow down the development of AI and increase transparency. Each frontier AI company commits to giving ongoing employee-like access to a team of embedded third-party evaluators. Democratic coordination. He wants frontier AI companies within democratic countries to coordinate, to establish common safety standards, as well as limits on the rate of unchecked AI progress. And then global coordination. U.S. and other democratic governments attempt to coordinate with authoritarian governments to the extent that this is possible, while taking seriously the challenges of verifying compliance. All of this, he says, is super necessary in order to slow down AI. I don't really trust him on this. You've got the head of one of the big three AI companies going and saying, I want government more involved in my business and my industry. I don't trust you. I think you have an ulterior motive there. Here's why I say this. If Dario Amodei is really all that concerned about how fast AI is developing, he could just say, I'm slowing down. My company is going to slow down. He didn't say that. Of these 3 points that he calls for, the only one that his company unilaterally commits to is embedding evaluators, which is completely fine, and I have nothing against that. If you as the CEO want to say, I am going to be more transparent with the general public about what my company is doing, good on you. That's fine. But he's sitting here saying, we need to get government more involved in order to slow down AI development for the good of humanity, but I'm not going to unilaterally slow down my own company's development of AI. Why? Now, if I just myself wrote this letter saying, hey, this is what we need to make sure AI is safe, and then I myself got some friends to sign on to it and say, hey, look, this is what we all think, this is necessary. Okay, fine, because I'm not in a position to do anything. So me saying, hey, I need the government to take action here over this thing that I have no power over. Okay, fair enough. This isn't some just random Joe. This guy is the CEO of one of the three largest AI companies. And rather than saying, I'm going to slow down, he's saying, I need the government to make me slow down. That's suspicious. That's weird. This seems like to me an attempt by these AI companies to get government regulation involved, either to blame shift so they don't have to take responsibility. They can say this is in the government's hands, or to insulate themselves from competition. Because you can create all these regulations and say, oh, this is for the good of society. This is to prevent AI from killing us all. But in reality, all you're doing is making it harder for new AI companies with new, more advanced AI models than yours to come onto the scene. And that protects your business from competition. That's what this looks like to me. But even if you give him all the benefit of the doubt, I just don't think this is necessary. I think so long as we just, you know, be a little bit cautious with what AI is used for and enforce existing laws on the books about cyber crimes, I think we'll be fine. I really don't think we need to lose our bananas over this. And I definitely don't think we need to get the government involved, because that's what this is. This is more government regulation. This is more government agencies. This is more government. I'm still a more libertarian-minded person. I think if we can avoid more government, especially in business and the development of new technology, I think that's usually probably a good thing. Now, are we going to have to create some new regulations for AI? Obviously, that's true. But I lean towards maybe let's cross that bridge when we come to it. Let's not overregulate now just because the CEO said we need to. And again, if he really felt like this was necessary, he could do all of this now. But he's not. The only thing he's doing is marginally increasing transparency. If he really wanted AI to slow down, he would slow down his own AI. But he's not doing that, so I don't trust him.
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0: Welcome back, ladies and gentlemen. Real quick, I want to talk a little bit about the Trump administration's response to this letter calling for AI regulation. This is one of the things I love so much about the Trump administration. They seem to be, for the most part, with some notable exceptions, a administration with a mind towards what's practical. And this AI letter, I think, is a good example of this. First of all, Donald Trump actually raised some of the same concerns that I had about this call for AI regulation. He put this out on Truth Social. Concerning AI, when in the history of business did anyone see the leaders of an industry call for regulation that, if strongly implemented, will drive them into oblivion and bankruptcy? That is a good freaking question, Donald. The answer is, it's never happened. And so, once again, the fact that the CEOs of these AI companies are calling for this regulation of their industries, that kind of throws up some red flags just in and of itself. I almost feel like these companies know that this is the perfect opportunity to kind of insulate themselves. Like, they know that people are scared of AI. They know that they have the opportunity to grab that public momentum and use it to turn them into the good guys. They can turn themselves into the good guys by taking this fear that people have of AI and using it to say, we'll be the good guys and we'll create this regulation. We're the experts here, so here's what we think you should do. And then they get this opportunity to sit down with legislatures, with senators, and draw these regulations in a way that benefit themselves. That's the only reason I can think of that some tech CEO would say, I want my technology to be regulated. We've seen this with social media in the past, where people start calling for some sort of regulation, and then the social media companies wind up being in bed with whatever federal agency is supposed to be regulating them. And of course, this leads to things like mass censorship of conservatives. There's a world out there where these AI companies say, we need to, for the good of humanity, censor, you know, what sort of input these AI models have. We want the AI models to be accurate and trustworthy. So we need to make sure only accurate and trustworthy sources are fed into the training data. Okay, great. Who's the accurate and trustworthy training sources? Whoever these woke executives say they are. And now they can make that statement with the power of the state behind them. Vice President J.D. Vance had a really good moment on this. He was asked about this on the tarmac somewhere. I don't know where he was headed, but some reporter caught him on the way to his vehicle, and this is what he had to say on the topic.
1: Are you concerned at all about the developments with AI and the calls over the weekend by Sam Altman, Dario Amodei to pause the development of artificial intelligence?
2: You know, it's something that we're concerned by, but we want to make sure that we actually regulate smartly and we're thoughtful about the risk here. So there are obviously risks to AI. There are some benefits to AI. I have to say, just personally, I feel a little bit weird about the fact that you have so many frontier AI tech companies kind of coming to the government and begging the government to regulate them. It feels a little bit to me like a bit of a Trojan horse. So I think we just have to be careful about this. The other thing the president said pretty consistently is we know that the Chinese are engaged in this long-term AI race against the United States. We want to make sure the United States, we do things smartly, but we stay ahead of the curve.
1: So you don't think Americans should be scared about the way AI is trending right now?
2: Well, look, any technology has risks. Any new technology is going to bring both risks and benefits. I think what the president has said is we want to be smart about making sure we stay on top of the risks. I don't think Americans should be scared of anything. I think that we have to be mindful that there are risks, there are downsides to anything, and that's certainly true of AI.
0: I think this is the correct approach. This is the objectively correct approach. We don't need to be losing sleep every night about, oh, is AI going to kill me? AI is not going to kill you, at least not anytime soon. This could be an incredibly beneficial technology if we use it right. So just use it right. And when people don't use it right, when people use AI to, you know, hack some sort of thing that they're not supposed to be hacking, punish them for that. We already have laws in place for that. Maybe you need to create some extra penalties for using AI in that fashion, similar to how we have extra penalties for using a firearm to commit a crime. If you rob someone, that's one crime. If you rob someone with a gun, that's another crime. But the gun is not the problem. So don't treat the gun like a problem. I think the same thing goes with AI. That's the approach that I think we should take with AI. All right. Let's talk a little bit about immigration. There is this... There's been a lot of controversy over immigration over the last few days. I think it's fair to say that. I think with regards to immigration, I think the simple guiding principle that we need to be using is what level of immigration, what type of immigration, from what countries should we accept immigrants in order to maximize the benefit to the United States of America. Because at the end of the day, that is the only purpose that immigration into the United States should serve, benefiting the United States of America. This is our country. Our ancestors created it. Our ancestors spilled blood over it. It's our birthright. That's where birthright citizenship comes from. This country is ours. So if you want to come here, you need to be a net positive to the United States. That has not been the guiding principle in immigration law, since 1965. And it has been a measurable downside. The Hart-Keller Act, the Immigration and Nationality Act, I've talked about it before. It was passed in 1965. This was part of the Marxist civil rights movement. And you might not like it that I'm calling the civil rights movement Marxist, but there's plenty of evidence that the civil rights movement was a Marxist movement. And I'm not saying or implying anything other than what I just said. The Hart-Keller Act was an outcropping of that. Came out in 1965. It basically shifted immigration into, we are now going to prioritize uniting families, and we're going to prioritize behind that basically increasing diversity. We had a quota system that prioritized prior to that, that prioritized people from Europe. Those were the people that we let in the most, and that was only in limited amounts. And after 1965, that all changed. And we can see in the demographics that shift. And everybody says this has been a big benefit to the United States. And I just ask you, okay, well, how? Because nobody can actually explain how. Oh, we're so much more diverse now. Great. Where is the upside in that? What is the benefit to just diversity itself? And I have nothing against diversity, but if you're going to tell me we need to base our national immigration policy on diversity, which has been the argument from the left, from more open borders folks, then you need to explain to me how diversity benefits the nation. What exactly are the hard benefits to just diversity in and of itself? Now, I am perfectly amiable to the idea that if you just shoot for the best of the best, diversity will come from that. Sure. But diversity cannot be the objective. And that has been the objective in United States immigration policy. There have been no measurable upsides so far. There just haven't been. You could say, oh, GDP has grown since then. Great. GDP was going to do that anyway. The United States is the best country for business. It has nothing to do with our immigration policy. Why in the world should we just sacrifice everything else in favor of diversity? That has been the immigration policy. We have got to change it. We're going to dig into that in just a second. Stay tuned.
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0: Alrighty, welcome back. So just for the purpose of making my point, I found this summary of the Heart Killer Act. Well, I had Google's AI generate it for me. Another one of the many benefits of AI. This is a summary of the Heart Killer Act from Google's AI. Ended national quotas. The law replaced the 1920s quota system, which favored Northern and Western Europe and restricted Southern Europeans, Eastern Europeans, and Asians. It ensured immigration from all nations were judged by the same rules instead of racial or ethnic origin, and aligned the U.S. immigration policy with the goals of the broader civil rights movement. So, there it is right there from Google's AI. This isn't just me saying this was part of the Marxist civil rights movement, which the civil rights movement was a Marxist movement. This is well documented. All of these people that were the heads of the civil rights movement had these Marxist, socialist, communist backgrounds. This is not hard to find information on. Maybe I'll do an entire segment on that. John Doyle has already done this. He did a fantastic job. So has Matt Walsh over at the Daily Wire. So if you want to dig into more about the Marxist backgrounds of the civil rights movement, go there. They did a better job of it than I could. But moving on. Preference system. It prioritized family reunification, 74 to 75%, and needed job skills, 20%, alongside refugees, 5%. So, this right here kind of gets into the crux of how this law has wrecked our immigration system. Whether or not this was intentional, I don't know, but this has been the result. So, needed job skills were 20% of the priority. This is who we let into the country. And then family reunification is 74 to 75%. So, here's how this can be abused. You start filling out H-1B visas that you don't need in order to get cheap immigrant labor and not hire Americans. Now you've got a bunch of people here on abused or even fraudulent H-1B visas. But you can get 20% of the total legal migration through that. Now, all of those people are going to have family and relatives. Those guys are now 75% of the priority. All of that wife, husband, whatever, children, that's family reunification. So you bring all of them in. That right there, between fraudulent H-1B visas, which is also well documented, and reunifying those fraudulent H-1B visas with their families, you've now got 85, 95% of your immigration right there. And then refugees, 5%. Here's why this becomes a problem. You have got to have people assimilate. In order to have people assimilate into American culture, you cannot enable the creation of cultural enclaves. And that's what we've seen. We've got these situations where we've got Chinese neighborhoods and we've got, you know, Indian neighborhoods and we've got Italian and Irish and la-di-da-di-da. This is not a race thing. We have got to have these people assimilate to our culture, and they're not going to do that if they can stay in a little cluster. And if you bring in 10,000 people that are all one culture, one shared ethnic background, one shared cultural background, they're going to cluster together. That's just what's going to happen every single time. This is why we've got Italian neighborhoods in New York and Irish neighborhoods in New York and all over the Northeast. Because even in the 20s, we were letting in tens of thousands of people that were Irish or Italian, and they all clustered together. They didn't assimilate. Now, since then, they've assimilated. But they were in far more limited numbers than the people we're having come over now. And we're just not assimilating. This is observably true. Beyond that, you need to make sure these people don't just become a burden on the system. And if they don't have to assimilate, becoming a burden on the system becomes far easier. Because what you end up with is situations like New York, where you've got huge amounts of people that are all this various ethnic backgrounds, and they all have in-group preference, and so they start fighting for each other rather than the American nation as a whole. And what you end up with is situations like the Ugandan-born mayor of the largest city in New York suing the Trump administration to make sure that immigrants can get taxpayer-funded benefits. I'm not kidding. This is happening. Check it out.
1: To govern. Immigrants are New Yorkers. And like I said once before, to get to any of us, you will have to get through all of us. That is why today we are confronting this injustice with the solidarity and action that it demands. New York City is leading a coalition of cities and counties, including Chicago, San Francisco, Seattle, Santa Clara County, and King County, to sue the federal government for the gross illegality of their new public charge rule and the irreparable damage that it will cause. We are filing our lawsuit alongside a separate challenge led by Attorney General James. I'm grateful for her partnership in this fight and for everything she has done

0: That is a very similar culture because they are our root culture. Now, we've diverged a little bit from them to have things like guns and football and then a whole bunch of other stuff. But there's a root culture there. There's a root set of values that are shared. And so that person can culturally assimilate. Provided, you know, you don't bring in 10,000 of them all at once into one spot. And that's what we keep seeing with our immigration policy. That's what we've seen with our immigration policy since 1965. We'll bring in thousands of people at a time from one culture, one ethnic background into one place, and then they just take over. That's a problem. These people aren't assimilating and they're becoming a burden on the United States of America. Now, you can say diversity is our strength all day long and look at how diverse we are now. What is the actual benefit to that? I'm not coming from a place of, oh, just look at me, I'm a white man. I am in a racially diverse marriage. I'm not going to sit here and say the diversity of my marriage is where it gets its strength. My marriage gets its strength from a mutual faith in God, and that is why I picked this woman to be my wife. Now, if there's a mutual benefit, a shared value that we can pick in order to bring these people into the United States, fine. But don't just say diversity is my strength all day long, when it's clearly not.
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11: Targeting high prescription drug prices. I'm Angelo Bavaro, Fox News. President Trump with another big economic push ahead of those midterms.
12: His latest move to lower prescription drug prices should pay off big time for Republicans.
13: The biggest drug reduction, prescription drug in history, times maybe 10.
12: The White House announcing most favored nation pricing for all state Medicaid programs, projecting more than $64 billion in taxpayer savings. That's a lot. The president also drawing an ideological contrast, calling left-wing streamer Hassan Piker a terrible liability for Democrats. Of course, you'll recall Piker campaigned with Michigan Senate nominee Abdul El-Sayed, who still won't disavow the so-called California streamer. Instead, every time he's asked about it, he pivots to talking points about gas and groceries.
11: Fox's Kevin Cork. This comes as the president is promising Americans he will send out $5,000 to every adult if Republicans win those midterms. A federal appeals court rejected

0: rejecting a Trump administration policy that allows the quick deportation of migrants to third countries.
1: The three-judge panel of the Boston-based First U.S. Circuit Court of Appeals largely upheld the decision by a lower court judge that declared the Department of Homeland Security's policy to allow migrants to be sent to countries other than their own without giving them a chance to raise safety concerns unlawful. The Trump administration has entered into a series of agreements that have allowed the U.S. to send more than 25,000 migrants to at least 29 third countries. District Judge Brian Murphy, an appointee of former President Biden, found the policy failed to protect migrants' due process rights and could lead to swift deportation without notice to unfamiliar and potentially dangerous countries. The case is likely headed to the U.S. Supreme Court. Lee Silicera, Fox News.
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0: New Fox News polls show how voters are feeling about everything from Iran to immigration to the economy.
6: The latest Fox News polls have President Trump's approval at 39%. Just 23% think the economy is good or fair. 43% say they are falling behind. And over 60% said gas and food prices are a major problem for their families. 63% of those polled said the president is making the economy worse. In 2018, just 22% felt that way. On Iran, more than 7 in 10 voters do not think the president has a way to exit the conflict. And when it comes to voter enthusiasm, 64% of Democrats are extremely interested in voting in these midterms, compared to just 53% of Republicans. Jessica Rosenthal, Fox News.
0: The Kennedy Center facing an uncertain future as President Trump continues his push for a name change.
7: President Trump speaking about the Kennedy Center Friday.
8: The place is a dump. It's been a dump for years. It's lost money for years. I can turn it around, fix it.
7: The president saying this week the Performing Arts Center would not be renovated and could be ripped down if courts shoot down his plan to rename it after him, arguing it needs government support to stay open. A tribute to former President John F. Kennedy, the building closed Wednesday, sparking more questions as President Trump was seen reading a poster about its demolition. A federal judge this week ruling President Trump's name can't be added to the building's exterior without congressional approval and ordered the center to provide 30 days notice before making any major changes. Kristen Goodwin, Fox News.
0: President Trump says he has a deal with Denmark he says allows the U.S., quote, permanent control over security in Greenland. That agreement allows for additional U.S. bases and flights over the island while keeping Russia and China from establishing military bases there. The island will remain part of Denmark under that new deal. I'm Angelo Bavaro, and this is Fox News.
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Welcome in, Texas, and thanks for jumping on board. I'm your guy, Brad Shulgren. This is the Power Preparation Show. And before we go anywhere, write this down. 713-848-5498. 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All right, here's what we're doing for the next hour. We're talking about power, specifically what happens when the grid fails and what you can do about it right now before the lights go out. And Texas knows this better than just about anybody. You've had a freeze that nearly took down the whole grid. You've had hurricanes come up out of the Gulf. You've had a derecho. And you've had summers where losing your air conditioning isn't just uncomfortable, it's dangerous. Because here's the thing nobody tells you. Your power grid is under attack from five different directions at once. And only one of them is weather. Our energy grid? Well, it's old. Engineers grade it a D+. Foreign governments have been caught sitting inside it. Substations have been physically attacked right here on American soil. Data centers are draining it faster than anybody can build at new capacity. And yes, the storms are getting worse. Five problems, one result, at your house. Today you'll hear from Brad Reinhardt of the National Hurricane Center, veteran meteorologist John Patrick and Lindsay Williamson, along with career emergency management director John Antopoulos and design expert Kelly Lara. But most importantly, you'll hear from your neighbors, people who will tell you exactly what happened at their house when the power went out and theirs stayed on. Let's get into it.

0: Now we're joined by Brad Reinhart, Senior Hurricane Specialist at the National Hurricane Center. He watches Mother Nature create havoc for a living and knows firsthand the dangers of extended power outages.
1: Extremely serious, and there's a lot of active work ongoing that's really uncovered the magnitude of fatalities and suffering that occur as a result of these prolonged power outages. I mean, I'll give you an example that you're probably familiar with and your listeners: Hurricane Beryl back in 2024 in Texas, and it struck the Upper Texas coast as a Category 1 hurricane. Not only did you have significant damage and some fatalities from the storm itself, but there were 14 people that died after the fact. I think it serves as an important reminder for homeowners, anyone living in an area threatened by hurricanes, that every storm is different and that they're multi-hazard events. They produce damaging winds. They can produce storm surge, heavy rainfall and inland flooding, tornadoes, rip currents. I mean, you just go down the list. There's so many different things, and every storm is different. So it's important for people to understand and listen to the information that we put out and from other reputable weather sources to understand what the particular risks for a storm threatening your area are.
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0: Now let's hear from one of your neighbors where we get into the physical reality of an outage as you get older. Here's Joe.
1: Oh, peace of mind. You know, we're older now. I had a portable generator, which was hooked up to my natural gas, which was nice, but getting old to wheel it out every week or two to start it up, and then you can't run it in the rain during the hurricane. And it didn't provide whole house connections. One of the other things that prompted, you know, this area has been sort of spared, so to speak, but the last 3 years we've been hit pretty hard. You know, we lost power for 30 hours at one point, and then the next year we lost power at for 60 hours. This is good. And like I said, it gives peace of mind so that my wife, she can we have to do nothing. You know, it just comes on automatically, goes off automatically. I purchased the maintenance plan for more peace of mind, which is very reasonable. It gives you perks here and there. So very pleased from start to finish with the salesman. The installers were all fantastic, and they were so gracious. They took care of it, said, listen, you know, we're going to get this thing done for you.
0: No heavy lifting, no gas cans, nobody standing outside in a storm pulling a cord. 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

0: Now let's hear from veteran meteorologist John Patrick, who has tracked a number of major systems out of the Gulf, but when the big one came through, he learned it the hard way at his own house.
1: That was a hurricane that, when I got into this business, I knew there was going to be some nasty weather that I would have to cover from time to time, but I never imagined it would be anything as bad as Hurricane Ian. I mean, that's by far the worst storm that's come through this area of Florida. I mean, there were parts of the Sanibel Causeway that got washed away from the water. Actually, with the storm surge, the water got pushed up the Caloosahatchee, and it was actually on the way back out as the water came back out from the river back into the Sanibel Causeway. It was the pressure that built up as the water was being pushed inland, that pressure being released and the water coming back out. That's what washed away the Sanibel Causeway. We had, if memory serves me right, we had over a million households without power with Hurricane Ian coming through. And that was mostly in Lee County. The importance of having a generator and the importance of knowing how to use that generator, use it outside. Do not put it even in your garage because you've got the carbon monoxide that can build up. But having a generator on hand, that was a lesson that I, you know, I'm a meteorologist, and Hurricane Irma, my power was out for 6 days. I did not have a generator, and that was horrible. So I now have a generator. And so I'm prepared if that ever happens again. I think as piece by piece, as the power grid gets rebuilt, hopefully power outages will not be as prolonged or as widespread as they have been in the past, but that's going to take a very long time. So a piece of advice for me is to have a generator on hand.
0: When the weatherman tracking the storm tells you he even needed backup power, that tells you everything you need to know. 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

0: Now here's Alan, another one of your neighbors who had a medical reason for getting this done.
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0: John Antopoulos is a career emergency management director. It's his job to prepare for disasters and to mitigate the damage and dangers when they do occur. So, he wants to get you ready should bad things come your way.
1: Really, after a few days without power, we start really getting those cascading impacts. And what we saw during Milton, when we almost had a week without power, after a few days, you start realizing that some of your critical infrastructure that's not on backup power, then that will start failing. And then that can have cascading impacts, whether that's through your pump stations or other type of critical infrastructure like that. But also for our vulnerable communities, like our assisted living facilities, that without power, individuals, there could be a risk to loss of life, and also a breakdown in critical operations that have to happen throughout the city. You know, my biggest message to folks is communicate that early, what your plan is, where you're going to go, if you have an evacuation zone that you need to leave, if you're going to stay at family and friends' house outside of that evacuation zone, good first way to think about it. If you can't go there, seeing about hotels, and then that last resort is know what shelter you would go to. Have that all kind of ironed out ahead of time, who you're going to communicate with that in your family that knows where you're going to be. Because again, if a major storm does come, you're out of power, out of communications, you want to already tell your family and friends where you're going to be during that storm. It's going to alleviate a lot of that. And getting your supplies early. Don't be one of those showing up to Publix or Walmart or one of the other supermarkets last minute, going to bare shelves, trying to get water and things of that nature. Get it early. Think outside the box from lessons learned, what you didn't have on hand during those storms. Get that early. Think about generators. Think about, different type of equipment and supplies that you didn't have that ultimately will make you more prepared this season if we do get an impact. It's going to ultimately lower your stress for your family. Ultimately, you'll be more comfortable during that event, and it'll make your ride through that much easier.
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0: Another neighbor, another happy customer. Anthony lost power for a week. Listen to what happened at his house.
1: The longest we were out power was 7 days during hurricane. And 7 days straight. We had no power, but we had the Generac. Power, thanks to the Generac, it ran 7 days straight. People were knocking on our door. They said, we heard you got a generator. Can you make us a cup of coffee, my neighbors? Yeah, and you know, people might say that's a cliche, a peace of mind or whatever, but for us, it really is. Mm-hmm. Because we've been without power and know how difficult it is. So when we put the Generac in, I have a peace of mind that no matter what happens, you know, I got power. Don't wait until, matter of fact, we bought an income property right down the street. And the first thing I said to my wife was, we're putting a Generac in. And we put it, so I have two Generacs now, you know, one in this house and one on my rental property, because the people that I'm renting to, I want to make sure that they have power all the time too. A peace of mind, simply put, peace of mind. And that's priceless.
0: A week without power and his neighbors came over for a cup of Joe. That's the whole thing right there. A week without power, his neighbors came over for coffee. That's the whole pitch. 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
1: I collaborate with a site engineer, comes out to an individual's home. There's absolutely no cost involved. They come out, they take measurements, they find out what is important, what that individual wants run in their home during a power outage when the grid is down. And they will call me and they'll ask me to collaborate with them. Let's find brands, let's find pricing, the best promotions, the best incentives, the placement. And so I lay out an array of options for the homeowner to choose from, essentially. So there are a litany of questions. Obviously, brand is one, right? Should I get a Generac? Should I get a Kohler? Should I get a Cummins? Should I get that Kenerator brand with a 13-year warranty that no one else in the industry has but us? What size do I need to power my home? Can I get by with a 14 kilowatt, a 20, a 26? Is there a reason that I would need a liquid cool? How effective, you know, are they? How long does it take them to come on? So there are a wide array of questions that the homeowner has that they ask me on each and every call. And I provide all of that information, give them all of the answers that they need in order to make a educated decision. It's imperative that that not go down. I have medication that needs to be refrigerated. I don't want to have spoiled food. I don't want my pool equipment to cost tens of thousands of dollars at the end of the day. And so, Kelly, can you tell me, can you share with me and explain to me what I'm looking for, what I need, and how effective is it going to be? So those are just a few of the things, Brad, that we discuss many times each day.
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0: Back with another friendly neighbor. Here's Karen, whose house becomes the family safe place when the weather turns.
1: Well, I wanted to do it a couple of years ago. And my husband told me, he said, look, we don't get a hurricane for 10 years. We don't need that. And I thought we did. But anyway, things have changed. The Gulf is hotter. There's more crazy stuff going on. I mean, how many times have we had a bad winter and lost electricity on that and everything like this? And, you know, I'm no spring chicken. And the last time we had the last hurricane here, every day I would take 7 bottles of propane to be filled to keep it going. You know, I can't keep doing this. This is for peace of mind. You know, it's just for peace of mind. I have a lot of food in my freezer because, you know, I have a food thing, okay? And, you know, that was a must. It had to keep going. And, of course, you want to have the TV set letting you know what's going on and everything. And what's so great about having this generator put in is across the street is my stepson. Around the corner is 2 grandchildren, and I have 3 great-grandchildren around the corner. So what's happened is by putting this generator in, I have become the safe house. So if something happens, they all can come here and the kids can watch TV and whatever, you know. But it's a good thing all the way around. This is not just for me. It's for me, but it's for my entire family. You make sure that you have everything you're supposed to have and everything like this. But now I don't have to panic. I'm as secure as I possibly could be. It's well worth it. I just love my generator.
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0: Now let's hear from a veteran meteorologist who has covered severe weather for decades, Lindsay Williamson. Inland, coastal, mountains, it doesn't matter. When the grid goes down, it goes.
1: The triggering event for power loss can be associated with extreme temperatures. So that derecho example I gave, part of the trigger and the fuel for that event was extreme heat. And that extreme heat remained even after the wind storm was over and after the power had gone out for thousands of people. And in that instance, people were without power in Central Virginia for 7 to 10 days, and temperatures for a lot of that time were close to 100 degrees. And that's a situation that, you know, transitions out of becoming just inconvenient and uncomfortable to actually very dangerous and life-threatening, especially for at-risk populations and individuals. Just to prepare for the possibility of losing power, and not only losing power, but possibly being unable to leave your home, due to infrastructure issues for several days. We underestimate how much of our everyday lives, every little thing we do throughout the day, is really tied to power. So it's not just the lights, you know, as we talked about, air conditioning, HVAC, refrigeration, ATMs won't work, your garage door won't open. Like, those are the little things that may kind of catch you off guard. If you have to throw out an entire refrigerator and freezer full of perishables and replace that, you know, that's an expense. And so for sure, it definitely is something that we can underestimate if you haven't lived through it for an extended period of time.
0: It doesn't matter. 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

0: Now let's hear from another name. This is Timothy, and he talks about what it's actually like working with the team.
1: And I actually got through to someone who I wish I remember her name. So pleasant and so nice. You know, and I just kind of expressed my concerns and my thoughts. And, you know, she just, I'll be honest, it was like talking to a family member. All of the people were great. It was the easiest, most pleasant experience I think I've ever been through. If I ever needed to, you know, contact someone, somehow I always got her. But I can't begin to tell you, was from start to finish the easiest process. Wow. 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And the peace of mind, there is no cost.
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0: Let's get another neighbor to hop on board. Eric was always thinking about a standby generator, and the thought of leaving his wife all alone without power was enough to make it happen.
1: And I've been thinking about a generator for a while, but the power outages have usually been short-lived and infrequent. But then the big one was Helene came through, and we were out without power for about 4.5 days. And I had a golf trip planned, and my wife was here, and she was not going to be happy if I left her home alone without any power. But luckily, the power came back on. I had a little portable generator, but that kind of threw us over the edge and led us to getting this whole house generator, which we absolutely love. Yeah, it's funny. Every time we have a storm since it's been installed, I've kind of hoped for the power to go out. It's gone out probably 3 times since, never for much more than an hour or two. And it is, I hate to use this word, but it is almost seamless. I mean, I almost have to open the window to see that the generator is on, because one, it's that quiet, and two, it's a split second where the power will go off and the generator kicks in within 5 seconds, 5 to 7 seconds. And the only reason I know we had a power outage is because of the alarm on the refrigerator. But everything else, it just switched the whole house over to the generator. It's like you said, it's a peace of mind. It knows that if there is a storm, your life's not going to be interrupted. You know, your food will not be destroyed. You'll have hot water. Yeah, so it's really just, and I'll tell you, it's quiet. The service has been great. The install was great. So I have absolutely no regrets. No regrets.
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You heard Brad Reinhardt from the National Hurricane Center telling you outages stretch into weeks, not hours. 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Backup power is all they do, and they do it with the backing of one of the largest dealer networks in the country. And the next time the wind comes up, and it will, you're going to be one of two people. The one lying awake at 3 in the morning doing the math about how long the food will last.

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10: A big meeting. I'm Paul Stevens, Fox News. President Trump gearing up to host a state dinner for Chinese leader Xi Jinping next week. Fox's Peter Ducey.
11: For the Xi sit-down, the president attends the United Nations General Assembly and plans to huddle with Gulf leaders at a critical moment in the Iran war. Asked to preview his remarks to the UN, the president is reflecting on last year's visit. Hoping to control coverage, President Trump posted today, effective immediately, I am banning fake news CNN, MS Now, and Politico from the White House as a result of their constant reporting fake news.
12: It's really just cumulative, sirs. Over the last few years, you get sick of it.
11: For decades, CNN, like Fox, has been part of a rotating 5-network TV pool, with crews traveling with the president all around the world.
10: Now, all this coming after the president tried to bar reporters with the Associated Press from the Oval Office and other press events. Following an April 2025 lawsuit, a federal judge ruled that the president's actions were unconstitutional. The Trump administration is trying to appeal that. After months of talks, President Trump says a major security deal with Denmark and Greenland has been reached, expanding the U.S. military presence there.
13: President Trump declaring victory in this historic deal with Greenland and Denmark, writing in a Truth Social post that the deal, quote, I am pleased to announce the United States of America has entered into an agreement with the Kingdom of Denmark and Greenland that gives the United States permanent control over security and all other needs in Greenland, completely addressing all of our many U.S. concerns there. Will be no cost to the United States. We will immediately

0: immediately begin the process of developing a large military presence in the appropriate part of Greenland. Additionally, from now on, no U.S. adversary can ever have a base in Greenland, have a military presence in Greenland, or make sensitive investments in Greenland without our express written approval.
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4: Temperatures being 30 degrees above average.
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1: That lone holdout juror in the Lindsey Clancy murder trial continues to break his silence.
5: Michael Desmondville, the lone juror who stopped Lindsey Clancy from dodging prison. He says, despite withering pressure to do so, he never wavered. Not once said, I didn't have any doubts as I tried to explain different possible theories during deliberation. I kept getting cut off as if I had doubts based on the evidence present, based on all the physical evidence, key witnesses, and what the prosecution presents. I thought it was enough proof that she knew exactly what she was doing and planned. He says the other 11 talked over him all the time and even accused him of caving. The fourth person claimed that he admitted reasonable doubt, which he says never happened.
1: And at his Fox's Kevin Cork, Lindsey Clancy due back in court on September 29. There is a possibility prosecutors may pass on a retrial in the case. Well, some frustrated California residents are facing more severe weather as Orange County has declared a state of emergency for coastal erosion.
6: Some residents are voicing their frustration with the red tape in this heavy regulated state. They say it's keeping folks from adequately protecting their property amid growing concerns over looming El Nino storms. Now, in response to concerns about overregulation, the Coastal Commission tells Fox News that their agency has approved all emergency permit applications for rock revetments along Beach Road and Dana Point, which allow for additional armoring across 17 properties. They also said staff worked hard to make sure folks had the required authorization, including approving permits over Labor Day weekend.
1: And that's Fox's Christina Coleman. President Trump on Friday signing into law a sweeping sanctions package targeting Russian officials and key pillars of the Russian economy. All this, of course, meant to punish and pressure Moscow for its ongoing war against Ukraine. I'm Paul Stevens. This is Fox News.
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0: Good morning, Texas. Well, that was pretty good. Oh, we can work on that next time. So next time you come back, we'll
1: good
0: be
1: morning,
0: a little more
1: Texas.
0: Coordinated.
1: Good morning, Rob.
0: I'm your host, Rob Cook. Today we've got some great guests, some people I've known for a while who have been in real estate for a while, and they're also big volunteers with HAR. So we have Tiffany Martinez. I mean, you got that. You know, of course, Tiffany Markosfi before. So I'm learning. I love these hyphenated names. And yes, we have Quentin also. So welcome. We're going to start off with Tiffany here. And let's talk about one of our favorite subjects, real estate. What are you seeing out there?
2: It is, it's interesting. We're seeing everyone's not too worried about interest rates. I mean, there is still home selling. There's always going to be people moving to Houston. I've had a lady call the other day and say, is it true the market's about to crash? I said, absolutely not. It's the national news. It scares people, I think. But here in our area, it doesn't hit us the way.
0: We've been telling people to turn off the national news.
2: Yeah.
0: We are the benefactor of all the high regulatory states. People are going, I'm done.
1: Yeah.
0: I'm moving. And so business of, you know, primarily because, you know, we've gotten our good friends have come in with high tech stuff and building, you know, of course, data centers, and now we're bringing in people who are building chips and things like that, and they're moving out of the states that have a lot of regulation because it's obviously for cost effectiveness and stuff like that. So wake up every morning and thank goodness that you were in the Houston. Texas market.
2: Yes,
0: because we're doing well. And of course, rates slipped up a little bit, and someone had this great discussion and bet with somebody. I said, they said, now the Fed's not going to go up on the rate. And I said, yeah, they are. And sure enough. And so what are people saying about that?
2: I mean, the way I look at it, people look at it, they're, you know, we're going to wait for the rates to go down. Well, you know, that may not be a good idea, you know, because what is the saying? Best time to buy is now, because the ones that told me that a year ago, you know what I mean? It's just even going up even more. But when I got into real estate, the best rate you could get was, I think, 8.5 or 8.25. And so, and people were still buying real estate then, and it didn't change anything. So to me, it's 6%, you know, 7%. That's nothing. That's great.
0: We had a mortgage person do a national average over the last 30 years. It probably averages around 7.5%. Mm-hmm. Back in the 80s, and neither were you were in the business, I think, probably in, you know, 86, 87, that time period.
1: I was in second grade.
0: Thank you very much. But interest rates were 18%. And I was on a home builder, and I had one of the best deals you can get with the bank was one over prime. Prime was 21%.
2: Yeah.
1: Wow.
2: It just, it helps with perspective with people worried about it. I guess it's because we've actually seen how low we got before, and people just, that wasn't realistic, you know, and I just tell people that, you know, don't think about that. That may not ever happen again.
0: And there's some programs, I understand, out there that there's going to be a no cost to refinance at a later date. So get the house now because it's going up. And some markets, yes, houses are not going to value, but in Houston, it has ticked up about 1% a month over month, or last year.
2: Yeah, the home is going to go up. So, yeah, it's going to be about the same because the home value is going to go up even more. And so, yes, you may get a little bit lower, but you're paying more for the house.
0: Exactly. And of course, what are you seeing as far as house moving? Because I've talked to people from different areas of town. It's different.
2: Well,
0: results.
2: I mean, I have agents all over, you know, mostly north. You know, we do Katy, Cypress, Spring, Tomball. We do have some here in Midtown and the Galleria. But overall, everywhere I'm seeing the houses are sitting longer. It's nothing, you know, more that we're going back to a 90 to 120 days. You know, of course, people used to always ask how we would take these listing agreements for 6 months. Well, because that's probably what it's going to take.
0: That's realistic. Well, you know, I saw, so funny during COVID, and after we're coming out of COVID, and somebody would put a house on the market, and the sellers were calling the agents up. Look, my house has been on the market for 2 hours. Why don't I have a contract yet?
2: Exactly. I had especially some of the newer agents that got in around that time, and they were seeing that. And when it kind of finally got back down to quote normal, we would say, no, that's not normal. You know, they're like, it's been 2 weeks and we haven't gotten an offer. I'm like, okay, well, you know, it's okay.
0: Well, as long as you're getting showings, that means you have interest. If Absolutely. You're not getting showings, then you probably need to relook at prices.
2: It's either the price, and I tell people that, you know, it's generally mostly even the price or the pictures.
0: Yeah.
2: You know, you got to evaluate the, I've seen some pretty scary stuff in HAR lately with the pictures.
0: There was a brokerage out there that would do a wall of shame. For fun,
2: what they do is like the, start that,
0: and I think it would be fun to get the worst pictures you see on an MLS,
2: yeah,
0: and put them as a wall of shame. It's like, don't let this be your listing.
2: Yeah, right, it's with the mirrors, and you can see the person in the background. Or I've seen like
0: and
2: a
0: hopefully
2: car,
0: they're closed.
2: Yeah, a car mirror. You can see that they didn't even take the time to get out of their car to take the pictures, so you can still see the mirror and the side. Yeah, I saw that one.
0: Well, too, I know so. You probably both have subscribed to Inman News, and I use that as a resource. I don't read everything from Inman News, but it is a great source of what they're seeing as trends. And the article I read not too long ago is that the house has to be absolutely ready to move into.
1: Yeah.
0: Mm-hmm. People, you know, I said, look, I'm paying top price. I'm paying high interest rates. I don't want to do anything.
2: Right.
0: Nothing. And of course, I had some people who did a roofer on not too long ago. And so that's one of our big issues right now. So prepare your house now. And there are some things you can do to make the roof look pretty.
1: Yeah,
0: and the insurance companies are rejecting a lot of them, but there are ways you can not have that happen, but they don't want to do anything.
2: Right.
0: You know, so maybe go get your AC checked out. I give big ticket items, but get somebody to assess it. You don't have to have an inspection, but maybe somebody in that business come talk to you about that, and your realtor probably has enough knowledge, because we know what a bad roof looks like.
2: Right.
1: Oh, yeah.
0: Coming to the end of its economic life, right? Isn't that what we use? Mm-hmm. And so get it checked out. So when people come and look at your house, you're going to shine above those who are not taking the time to do that.
2: And you should. I mean, if your agent is not doing that for you and just throwing it on, I mean, we need to come out and look at that first and let you know it's not ready yet. You need to do, you know, you should leave there with some homework. Of what, I mean, very rarely, and I've had some great sellers that I go in and I'm like, no, you've done great. I mean, it's ready. But most of the time they say, hey, come over and tell me what I need to do before we list. You know, I'm thinking about it, but it's still a couple of months away. And of course, I'll go over there and let them, okay, do this. And sometimes they're surprised of the things that I say. It's not as much as they expected, or, you know, vice versa.
0: And of course, a lot of times people get an opinion about their price based on their neighbors that told them a story. Quentin's up there going, yeah, we've got that to happen. Like, they think their house is that. Have you had this happen yet? This is, I got from an agent a couple of weeks ago. We're all experiencing things with AI. Mm-hmm. And this buyer's agent had worked with this buyer, and they had the agent had done a CMA. A comparative market analysis, and they came up with a price that they're going to start with to make it start a negotiation to buy a house. The buyer decided to go on ChatGPT and do their own assessment.
2: Oh, gosh.
0: And calls the buyer's agent up and goes, look, we need to lower that offer $100,000.
2: Oh, wow.
0: Have you come across that yet?
2: No.
0: You will.
2: Let's not do the CMAs on ChatGPT.
0: Well, everybody has access to chat or Claude or Grok or whatever you're using.
1: Yeah, it's so in the commercial world, when I'll do like a CMA, like I sometimes get asked to do BPOs, broker price opinions, and I go, mine's a spreadsheet.
2: Right.
1: Mine's not.
2: Yeah,
1: you know, HAR has great tools, but they don't have the commercial aspect down yet.
2: Right.
1: But yeah, mine's a spreadsheet that takes hours, and I'm going through each property, going through. And if I can get a hold of an appraisal, sometimes appraisers they've given me a forward to as a favor or something, and I'm going through and I'm just looking at all these different things, and it's ChatGPT doesn't have that stuff.
2: Right. And it's a lot harder, honestly, on commercial. I know that to find these, what they actually went for and sold. Right. It's not published like it is in HAR. So I know what you're going through with that.
1: But even that stuff is kind of, it's quiet.
2: Right.
1: ChatGPT can't get in there and get details that you can.
0: And you got to ask it the right question. I mean, that's the whole thing about chat and all the AI products is that you got to give it the right parameters.
1: Mm-hmm. Yeah. And I am a huge fan of ChatGPT. I mean,
2: for certain things. Yeah.
1: Yeah. I mean, like, especially when I'm rage emailing somebody
2: make
1: back.
2: Sound better.
1: Yeah.
0: Tell me what a rage email looks like.
1: Well, it's generally short.
2: That's something you should wait 24 hours to respond to, probably.
1: Yes, I have to walk away.
2: Me too.
1: And then I'll say, no, I need it. I'll put it into ChatGPT. No, I need it to be this. No. And I'm just like back and forth. I mean, ChatGPT is a great tool. I'm a huge fan of it. But yeah, there's just certain aspects.
0: Consumers need to understand about what we do as a CMA is that if I'm in a subdivision, I'm going to get as close to the subject property as I can. Mm-hmm. And of course, a lot of big subdivisions have sections.
2: Yeah,
0: I want it in the same section.
1: Mm-hmm. Yeah.
0: And I want to compare a four-bedroom to a four-bedroom. I don't want to go back 2 years. I'm going to go back if I can get by with going 3 months. If it's that active, I can go back. Or I'll go back 6 months. Mm-hmm. And so we tighten up those parameters. I have a feeling this person probably just put in friends with or whatever, whatever it was.
2: Which is a huge ratio,
0: A huge area, and they came up with this number, and that's just not listen to your realtors. That's what we're saying.
2: Right.
0: Yeah. Everybody out there.
2: Get an experienced realtor for sure. Because it does. I've had an appraisal. It's the same way as, and the appraiser was using it wrong. You know, there was a huge difference between these sections in this big neighborhood. And, you know, section 2 was way different than section 15. You know, that was the original section, you know, and these are, you know, worth a lot more than these newer ones, you know.
0: Yeah, so, some of these subdivisions, like Siena out in Sugarland, are not, like, well, it's not Sugarland. It's anyway, that's a 10-year program or longer. Right. And section 1 was built long time ago, and now we got a new section. So
1: late 90s.
0: Yeah.
1: I remember when they were doing it.
2: Yeah.
0: I remember first time I went down to Siena, I go, man, you're going to have to pack a lunch to come down here. It's a long way.
1: Yeah.
0: But it's, you got to be reasonable about what, you know, compare apples to apples.
1: Yeah.
0: And if you don't tell these AI programs your parameters correctly, it's going to give you back, you know, bad information.
2: Right.
0: So, you know, be careful out there when you're doing that
1: stuff.
0: And we talked this a lot because, you know, all the classes now have AI included in that, you know, is what we're seeing. You still got to put human eyes on it.
2: Yeah, absolutely.
0: And so we're doing a lot of stuff. And I have a dear friend of mine who does not use our CMAs, their cloud CMA or the Matrix CMA. They do Excel. Mm. But he did apply chat to it, I think it was. And he said that used to take him a few hours. Now it takes him a few minutes to do. Yeah. So it's a great thing for streamlining the process and things like that. So, you know. Be reasonable about what you're doing. And again, listen to your real estate professional because they're hands on every day looking at this, knowing, you know, the little nuances and things like that. And, you know, you get a lot of nuances. And of course you've got agents all over the city. So you've got different things because I would talk to agents about this is that, you know, what's happening in Kingwood, it's not happening in the Woodlands, and what's happening in the Woodlands, not happening in Sugarland. We have a local market, but we have a micro market.
2: Oh, yeah.
1: And that's what I tell people when I frequently get asked, oh, how's the market? It's like,
2: where at?
1: Which one?
2: You can't really just say Houston anymore. Yeah. Unless I'm out of state and we're out of state somewhere and someone's, where are you from? I mean, obviously, I say Houston because if I say Cypress or Tomball, where? What is that?
0: Cypress is really just a post office address, but it's basically not really a city. So if you sell Cypress, they are not going to know what Cypress
2: is. So, actually, it is my address. And then they have, you know, even Pinehurst or Tomball, all these small places. So Houston is easier to do. But like you said, even in Houston, okay, are we talking gallery? I mean, it makes a huge difference of what part of town and things like you're in.
1: I mean, even Bel Air, I'll use that.
2: Right.
1: Is some really, really super high-end homes and some not high-end.
2: Yeah, exactly.
1: So it's just kind of Bel Air.
0: You got those old post-war homes that people are tearing down and putting up those big McMansions and things like that, of course. But it's a micro market. That's what the consumer wants from you all. They want to know the little nuances and things like that. You can't do overall. You can't read an article and say, well, I know about the market. It's that different. And we had Mike Brubaker, who's a great appraiser, and a lot of you probably know Mike.
1: Mm-hmm. Oh, yeah. Mm-hmm.
0: And he was saying, like, the zip code 77079, 77024, which is Memorial and West Memorial, they only had a 2.5-month supply of homes. Some areas have a 6-month supply of them. Yeah. And overall, I think we're about 5.2%.
1: I think it just went up to 5.4.
0: Yeah, we have more listings than we've ever had right now. I think 40,000 some odd single family type listings or condos and whatnot. But we've got absorption. So we're selling it. And that's actually not a seller's market. It's not a buyer's market. A lot of people are thinking it's a buyer's market. Well, some might be.
2: Right.
1: Depending on that.
0: One of my favorite answers. Yeah. It depends. Yeah. So the market you were typically in is in the Cypress market, and that's been a really hot market right now. Have you seen it slow down significantly? Or
2: it has a little. Yeah, it has. But, you know, generally around when school starts back, you know, that is a time anyways that will slow down, I think, across the board. We have a whole new – out in Cypress, they're building even more further out, like going – Waller ISD. Now we're not just Cy-Fair. So all of Bridgeland, all that new things that are coming out there to Bridgeland. Texans facility going to go out there. So we're going to get a lot of stuff coming out there. So and most of those are all of those. They're Waller ISD now.
0: Waller ISD.
2: That sounds far away. That's a new term. But you know, people used to tell me that about Cypress. Like, wow, you're way out here. You know, in Farfield or Fairfield.
0: Farfield. And I think and that kind of stuck for a while. Now it's not.
2: It's like, really not. You know, we got so much going out. So I really do think that, I mean, Cypress isn't, it hasn't stopped. It's going to continue to grow that way.
0: The good thing about Texas is why we aren't landlocked like some other big cities around the country and stuff where they stop. Like San Francisco, there's no place to go.
2: Yeah, there's no more room to build anything else. Yeah.
0: And we were talking about data centers. I don't know if you, Quentin, I don't know if you've dealt with people concerned about data centers.
1: Oh, yeah, a lot.
0: What kind of comments are you seeing on that?
1: From the general public or the actual facts?
0: Well, let's start with the public and then let's go to the facts.
1: Most of the things that I've seen about the general public, they're going to take our electricity, they're going to take our water, they're going to pollute, noise pollution, actual pollution, they're going to do all these things. But the actual facts are, they're, for instance, I was just at Texas Realtors in San Antonio for the conference, and they had a special thing for the public policy committee. They had pulled together another subcommittee for specifically data centers. And so they pulled out a lot of information, and they found that there are some places, like there's one place in West Texas right now, all the water they're going to pump their own water, and then they're going to recycle it and just keep reusing it. And so they're not going to be taking any more water. And then some other things that are happening in various places all around Texas, Governor Abbott put out basically a mandate that says that you have to produce your own electricity as well as supply more energy into the grid. So you have to create your own and then add. So it's like all this stuff. And then, I mean, I really don't know much about the noise pollution aspect of it, I got a lot of information here with this stuff, because like I know like in North Texas, like they were, it's just some interesting, really interesting stuff with data centers. But I mean, if you look at Harlingen and Brownsville, when they created, SpaceX came down there, now you have all this huge amount of influx of just dollars of people moving there. To build them and to run them and to run it. So we're seeing that same thing with the data centers. So it's happening. It's I don't see, honestly, a negative side to it that's not being addressed.
0: I've heard both sides of the story, but the story that I've noticed that a lot of times the tax base, I mean, they started having a whole lot more money. And actually in some of areas, the taxes for the residents went down.
1: Yep.
0: Electric costs went down.
1: Yeah.
0: They're not really high water users, but we're hearing a lot about it. But you get down in Harlingen, you know, there's a shortage of anywhere in the valley down there in Texas, there's a shortage of water.
1: Yeah.
0: And so if they can generate that or however they do it, it's going to probably help the community. So I'm hearing some positive stuff. Now I'm hearing from media, like the Chinese are putting this stuff out because they want us to slow down on AI so they can catch up. So there's a competition out there, and I don't know if that's real or not. I mean,
1: I think it was actually yesterday I heard a report on John Stossel. I heard a report from him, and he was talking about that very same thing, where they were talking about how the Chinese and the Americans are, because they want us to stay out of AI, because they're going to keep doing AI, they're going to keep doing the data centers, they're going to keep growing, and if we can't, and we can't keep up, they can run it.
0: You know, and I'm already hearing from politicians, well, we got to stop the growth, we got to stop it right now, because there's a danger. And then I don't know if Elon Musk was being funny the other day. He said everyone's gonna be dead in 10 years. I don't know if you saw that. I think it was supposed to be humorous, but because it's Paul AI. Revere, basically, you know. The AI is coming. AI is coming and it's bad. So they're creating I guess word would be the boogeyman.
1: Yeah.
0: And that's,
1: yeah,
0: a,
1: that's exactly
0: center.
1: What it is. It's just some political fodder, but the media is, they mm-hmm. do what they do and just kind of go and, anyway,
2: yeah.
1: creating
2: yeah.
1: enemies.
0: No.
1: And creating villains, I'm sorry.
0: I don't know. They keep talking about the noise. Is there really a tremendous amount of noise caused by these, or is that just fallacy?
1: I think it's fallacy, but I also think it also depends on where you're talking. I don't know. To be honest, I have not read any reports of noise pollution, but I've read reports of people complaining that there will be. So I've
0: mainly probably from the residents that moved into the area. They're probably the ones making all the noise,
1: right?
0: Maybe that's it. But I've never heard that they're inherently noisy or high water users.
1: Yeah. So, I mean, that's the funny thing. Like, I saw where secret data centers are that aren't really secret, but just nobody knows they're there. They're all around Houston.
2: Oh, yeah.
1: You can't tell. Mm-hmm. You can't tell.
2: Everywhere.
0: Well, I think there's a big benefit from it. And now it's starting to impact the stock market and stuff like that, because people are backing off and are concerned about it. And now the people who are the CEOs of these big corporations that are developing them are kind of coming out and starting to talk now as to how it might impact a community in a very positive fashion. So, you know, all I can say is, you know, be researched, find the facts. You know, we have people out there who have opinions but no facts.
1: Yeah. And it's kind of like how everybody goes against the oil companies because oil is bad. We need to get off oil. And oil companies are energy companies. And they are trying to find a way to not just, so they have oil, here we go, we have this, but we're going to develop this other stuff too. So when this oil goes away or just is no longer economically feasible, we have something else to take over. And so as engineers fixing problems, and it's the same thing, it's like if you let the engineers get together and put their minds together and actually fix the problems, infrastructure is improved for everyone.
0: Well, I know you heard Ted Jones during the strat planning. What did Ted have to say about all this?
1: Oh, he's very much along my thinking as well. I mean, he's very much on the same and probably even further. I mean, he sees a lot of good that can come out of this.
0: Yeah. Well, I remember listening to what I was talking about. We were talking a lot about electric cars at that time, and it said basically these electric cars have a bigger carbon footprint than gasoline cars do, because those minerals and things don't jump out of the ground. They're big equipment that moves them. And I actually went on to Google and did find out how much diesel fuel a freighter uses coming from like Saudi Arabia to here, how many tons of carbon it puts in the air for one freighter, one trip. And there's thousands of trips happening. So I'm thinking, are you really saving anything by going over there and getting it there? And then shut down the Keystone pipeline, which would have saved a lot of money from freighting stuff through. So it's like you got to look at all the things.
1: It's like I saw like a map of all the pipelines in America, in North America, and just where they're going all over the place. And it was just this one that had a problem. People had a problem with, and there were billions of dollars that were already ready to be spent on building infrastructure, jobs, all this stuff. So yeah. So I'm glad people are buying these electric cars, to be honest with you, because the more they buy, the more the technology will have to improve.
0: Well, it's gonna have to before I buy one, I can tell you right now.
1: Oh yeah.
0: I thought if I had a nice efficient gasoline car, and then maybe one for around town, I could have an electric car. But I would not want it. I've always heard so many stories about people going across the country in electric cars, and you know, what, in fact, there was a Ford representative was trying to get an electric truck, ended up having to get a gasoline vehicle to finish the trip because he was going across the country.
2: I can't even keep my phone charged, so there's no way I would get an electric car. I would be stranded all the time.
0: Well, it's impacted by, you might remember that group of people that were stranded on the East Coast when the freeze came in. Mm. Electric cars don't do well in really, really cold weather because they don't last as long, things like that. And the people who were stuck, their car was shut down and they were just sitting there freezing. So it's like, of course, we're not have that issue here, things like that. So, so anyway, we got about 1 minute before we have to take a break, but we're not going to go away. But Tiffany, tell people how they can get a hold of you.
2: It's Tiffany Martinez. My phone number is 832-573-5727.
0: One more time.
2: 832-573-5727, and you can look us up on social media at skyrealestatepros.com.
0: Or you can see her license plate. I noticed it was in there. Was, what does it say? Skyway?
2: Sky Rep.
0: I love that. I love that. And Mr. Rockwell, how do people get a hold of you?
1: You can call my office at 832-658-1796. That's 832-658-1796.
2: He's got the radio voice.
0: He's got that little radio voice going on. I can do the radio voice. So anyway, but we're going to take a break right now, but we're not going away. We'll be right back.
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0: And we're back. This is your host, Rob Cook, and we have Tiffany Martinez here and Quentin Rockwell here. We're talking about everything, it sounds like. We've got so we're getting well into this stuff like that. So let's kind of open it up and talk about where we were started off with commercial. What are you seeing in commercial as far as these developments? We can go back to the data centers also, because that's a big part of it.
1: Yeah, that definitely is. But I mean, the kind of commercial is kind of going along the same as residential right now. I mean, we're probably about 6 months ish behind the residential market, but I mean, just things are kind of depending on what asset class that you're getting into and where, which submarket you're talking about. I mean, some things are going great, some things are taking forever, some things are not really priced appropriately.
0: Well, let's stop right there.
1: Okay.
0: So what's not priced properly, and what product are we talking about? Office buildings, shopping centers, warehouses?
1: Yes. pretty much, it just really depends. And like yesterday, I was, I mean, most people when they list, and I found one that was kind of on the higher side of the median range of what it's good should be. I mean, even though I've got on the buyer side, and they were thinking, obviously, oh, it's just overpriced. But I'm like, well, no, it's not really, because most things are priced in that general range. And then so they, I don't know, they're kind of priced higher median pricing. But I've seen some others, and I've had some sellers was like, I want this. And it's like, well, you can't get this. And then they get mad because I'm telling them, you can't get this.
0: What kind of ROI are they looking for? A return on investment.
1: It just really just depends. Some of them, like one of them in particular, she bought, this was probably 2 or 3 weeks ago, she bought an office product in an area for a higher price than what she can. I mean, she may be able to get a little bit, but she bought it a few years ago. So she may be able to get kind of a little bit more than that, but that's just not enough for her. She has to be up over on this higher side. And I was like, well, that's not realistic.
0: Yeah, we want to bring expectations and reality together. That's our job. And
2: that's
0: so
2: commercial and residential.
0: But commercial's got been like downtown rental. I mean, last time rentals I heard, we were probably pretty close to what 25% vacancy or 30% vacancy in some of those buildings. Oh,
1: I haven't looked at the I haven't looked at those numbers. Okay. I haven't been specifically looking at downtown. I've been mostly dealing with like outskirts. Yeah. But yeah, that sounds about right. I mean, I know office sector in general has been a lot more higher vacancies. Yeah. I don't know the exact percentage.
0: Probably started with COVID, didn't it? A lot of people were and I think a lot of people go, you know what? We really don't need all this office space, do we? Mm-hmm.
1: And then some of these buildings are, their loans are coming due. And, it's kind of a, in my opinion, if you're in the office market, it seems like a too tough of a time than I'd rather be in.
0: And having done a lot of borrowing in my past, I know that. But what banks look at when they start seeing high vacancy factors, they start thinking, "I'm going to have to take this property back." And then you have a non-performing asset.
1: Oh yeah,
0: what am I going to do? And so they're going to probably encourage the owner to let's go ahead and get it sold and whatever you can get for it, type of thing.
1: Yes. There's definitely a lot of that.
0: So typically, how long of a note do we see nowadays for a commercial income producing type of property? Because you're not getting a 30-year, you're getting a 30-year amortization, but you're not getting a 30-year note.
1: I've seen 10 to 20. I mean, on average, I know sellers are now a little bit more open to seller financing. I've seen a lot more of those opportunities and specifically
0: as a first lien or a second lien.
1: First
0: lien. Okay.
1: Yeah. Being the first. Yeah. So, I mean, I've gotten a couple of, sellers myself and I show them if you have this because the property's sitting and we have people and I've had people approach, can they do this? And then they actually look at the numbers. One of them took it back to his accountant and he looked at all the numbers. He's like, yeah, we want to do this. So I'm going to make more money. I'm going to get what I'm asking for. Plus, I'm going to make this extra money. And then, he was like, this is me. Yes, I'm down.
0: Is it a multi-tenant type of property?
1: It can be.
0: Okay.
1: Like this one in particular, it's industrial and it's multiple buildings. So it can be. He so happens to use it all for his businesses, but he's trying to downsize his businesses to move somewhere closer to home. In a smaller facility, so he's just got to get rid of this, and so he's been open to seller financing for this, and we worked through everything and went to he took it to his accountant, and I showed him everything that this is what can happen. The accountant double checked, he's like, yeah, let's do this. And so more and more people I know are open to that, and even in the residential investment side of stuff, there's a lot more people that are open to doing that just because they need to get the property moving, and this is the best way for them to do it, and it can be profitable.
0: Yeah, so. Are you raw land? Are you selling raw land to developers where they're going to be building? And I'm kind of the reason why I asked that question. I want to kind of know what kind of product is going to be being built. Is it going to be shopping centers mainly, and then office warehouse? Or
1: my experience has been with the raw land. It's mostly for developers. Whether that's for some of my properties, or it's more suitable for like small multifamily type of thing. Maybe like 10 to 20 unit type of property. And then some of the bigger ones it's been for, because I know in at least some of the places in the West Houston area, there have been some bigger developers that have come in wanting to buy larger hundreds acre tracts. That's mostly been my, because some of them are still trying to do like the smaller industrial, you know, the 3,000 to 5,000 square foot flex spaces and stuff like that. So there is still some of that, what I'm seeing. But I honestly don't see much retail.
0: Yeah. I always thought if I ever went back to development, I'd probably want to do Office Warehouses or something like that. Not even Doc High, just something very simple like distribution type product and things like that.
1: Yeah.
0: Because even all your virtual companies, you know, they have products. Yeah. They need a place to put it, stuff like that. So
1: I mean, I've known of some insurance agencies that are getting into those spaces just because they need like the warehouse space so they can keep building more and more office as they need it.
0: And makes perfect sense. So you experienced any of that yourself, Tiffany?
2: What do you mean?
0: Well, you get people coming in wanting to buy investments like residential and things like that. Are you seeing a demand for that, or
2: I mean,
0: less of demand, or
2: a little bit? I mean, I have had someone looking for some land, but it's mostly the ones I've talked to is going to be multifamily, you know, that kind of thing. Because the rental market is still going, obviously. So most of my investors either want to buy just single family or maybe small multifamily, and, you know.
0: Well, we've always been in kind of a transitional city because our typically only like 55 or 60% of people living in Houston own their properties. Right. A lot of it are rentals.
1: I'm going to ask you something. So are you seeing that residential rental rates, mm-hmm. are they... I guess when people are buying these properties, are you, because they're paying like a higher premium, are you seeing the rental rates being able to be paid by renters?
2: You know, it's kind of like what you said. Some of my investors have different, you know, cap rates that they want. Some are okay with not, you know, when I show them what it could be rented for kind of thing. Yeah. And once they realize how much they're going to make of it, some are okay with it. Some are not, you know, so you can usually make it work, you know, depending on, I actually just had someone from California, compared to people in California and New York, our properties are still so cheap to them, you know, and they're coming in and they're buying these and we're not a flip market right now.
1: Yeah.
2: So it's more of a hold. So they buy them and hold them and rent them out. And you know, I just make sure I got to let them know that they factor in all of the HOAs and all the other fees with it.
1: Taxes,
2: yeah, if they're not going to escrow. So it's a little bit. I mean, there are new investors that are wanting to. So, I mean, it's kind of up to me to educate them on if it's going to be a good investment for them.
1: So have you seen from your sellers or people that have approached you to sell, mm-hmm. have you seen them being a little bit more open to seller financing and things of that?
2: Yes, absolutely. Since they are sitting a little bit longer, if they're able to, you know, some people it's not going to work for, but in some instances, you know, because they can't seller finance if they need all the money to go to their next place or something like that.
1: Yeah.
2: But a lot of people are more willing to, and they are just in general willing to give a little bit more. Sellers, obviously, you know, a couple of years ago, they didn't want to give anything.
0: They're like,
2: we don't have to. We're not even giving you a home warranty.
0: So
2: we didn't ask for anything. Well, now I'm starting to see seller concessions, you know, and I'm letting the sellers know, look, you know, we're going to get that. We're going to get people to ask for closing costs or concessions or things like that. So I expect them and I prep them to be more open to those kind of things because it is kind of expected now. It's not like it was before.
0: We're also seeing a resurgence of people coming back in the market as investors for short sales and foreclosures. Because some people paid a little too much for their house back during COVID.
2: Back when they asked, back when I was getting the question of, you know, should I pay $40,000 over?
0: And the answer is no.
2: Yes, and I said, you know, absolutely not. I said, but you know, but we really want it. Well, if you really want it, that's what you're unfortunately have to do to get the contract right now. And it was horrible, but so you're right. Now I'm worried that.
0: Yeah, I just talked to someone this morning that they was working on two short sales. One of them fell out, even though they were fully approved, and that they're working on another one. I'm thinking, during COVID, we didn't even hear about short sales.
1: Yeah.
2: You know,
0: everybody had equity in their house and they were selling their house. And people were, you know, we had 1.3 months supply of homes and 3% interest rates.
1: Yeah.
2: Right.
0: I've been in the business a little while, just a minute. I never have seen a market like that.
2: No, ever. Me neither.
0: I don't think you'll see it again either, by the way.
2: No. And that was another thing, too. I kept telling the newer agents when they would start, like, this is not normal. This is not.
0: Well, don't get used to this.
2: Well, I knew it wasn't going to last.
0: You made a great point about interest rates dropping. if they drop too much, I mean, what's going to happen? The same thing's going to happen. It's going to be another rush to buy a home.
2: And the prices are going to go up.
0: And the prices will go up.
2: Yeah, that's definitely going to happen.
1: So, with the amount of influx of people moving into Texas, oh my God.
0: And then people from California have a whole different look at it. It's like, I can buy this house for $500,000. In California, this would be $5 million probably.
2: Absolutely. Yeah.
0: And I remember when I was shutting down the home builders, a business in Houston, I went out to San Diego and said, maybe it might be good to build out there. A tear down there was $500,000 for a tear down.
2: Right.
0: I said, yeah, well, it's a little rich for my blood. So,
2: yeah. Oh, they're not shocked.
0: They're not using these low numbers that
2: they're
0: we have.
2: They're shocked at what they can get here in this market for $500,000. I mean, it's you know, that's like you said,
0: come bring
2: a dump.
0: Your money. We want your money.
2: Yeah,
0: come
2: a dump from what they're over there. We get a really nice house for $500,000. So, yeah, it's.
0: And so, and like you're, and like Quinn just said about, you know, so many people are coming for all these different new businesses, and data centers just being one of them, but a lot of high tech stuff coming in, chips. You know, we've been wanting to move chips out of Taiwan and have them built here, even if they're made by the Taiwanese. We want it built here.
2: I mean, I do say that people are moving here. You know, I don't see a lot like I was seeing before with people just. Moving because they fell in love with a home. You know, more what I'm seeing now is more we're moving for a necessity. They either for job or for their school or they've outgrown their home or their downsize, you know, so it's more of a necessity, not like I was getting before is, oh my gosh, I love this house. I want it. I got to, you know, help me get it kind of
0: thing.
2: So
0: it's more like, pragmatic rather than emotional then,
2: right?
0: Yeah,
2: right. So I'm thinking
0: that makes sense.
2: Yeah, it's I'm feeling it's more of that right
0: and
2: now.
0: And we actually do have a fairly aging population because the boomers are still a big number out there. Of course, they are dropping off. I am one.
2: Are you a boomer? No, what are we? We're considered.
1: You're actually, I don't know about you.
2: I'm not. No.
0: I think you're
2: the same age.
1: We're the same age.
0: Boomers are 46 to 64. And I think Xers are 64.
2: Boomers are 46?
0: 1946.
2: I'm like, no way. Okay, I thought we meant the age. Never mind.
0: I meant the year.
2: The year. Okay.
1: Okay.
2: You freaked us out.
0: I'm sorry, I wasn't clear on that.
2: Okay.
0: Right after World War II to about 1964, we're the boomers.
2: Okay. Yeah.
0: And so I guess you have the X's.
2: I think that's what we are, is the X.
1: Yeah, you could be Gen X. That's, yeah.
2: I don't know. Not
1: sorry, well, Grandma.
0: It does.
2: Hey.
0: Hey, I was a grandfather at 44, so, you know, so I was young. There are a lot of young grandfathers out there and grandmothers. So, but anyway, that generationally, they have different styles and things that they do, and boomers are probably more willing to stay in place, and they're probably even more reluctant to move the home they've been living in.
1: Well, I'm looking forward to moving in with my kids when I can.
0: Are you warned them?
1: Oh, well, yeah.
2: Yeah.
0: I'm taking care of you now, but guess what?
1: Yeah.
2: I'm going to go open all the cabinet doors.
0: Gosh, I should have set up that with my daughter. I should have set up that expectation with her. I didn't think about that.
1: AC at 70 degrees year round. I want a pool and I don't want to fix nothing.
2: Hey, I like that.
0: Okay, there's your fatherly advice out there. If you want to take that advice, pass it on to your children. Tell them what you expect.
1: Yeah.
0: So. Anyway. But the generation, I don't know what the other generation are doing, but I knew the boomers do like that. But they are now, a lot of them are like, I want to get back closer in.
1: Yeah.
0: I want smaller. I've been living out in the burbs. I want to come in closer. A lot of action is. I'm not working anymore, so I don't have to worry about commuting because I'm, you know.
2: Work from home.
0: I work from home or I'm not working at all. So are you seeing that or?
1: Well, I mean, I
0: from that age group.
1: Oh yeah. I have. And I was just going to ask Tiffany, have you seen in your opinion is the multi-generational home still big?
2: I was going to say that. Yes, they really
1: are. It seems bigger to me now.
2: After COVID, obviously. I mean, all the builders, like the new builders, were really concentrating, and still to this day the new construction there's always a study. You know, if you look, most all the floor plans have some sort of study.
0: So there's a place for you, Rob.
2: And but it's because so many people do work from home still. And so there's that. And then there is the multi-generational because it's either the grown kids are still there or the parents are moving back in. So that is a thing. I know several builders that that's really what they specialize in.
0: Yeah. So. I've been living alone for 26 years. I don't know if I could be living
2: with somebody.
0: Maybe I don't play well with others, or I don't do well in captivity or something along that.
2: Captivity.
0: Yeah. But yeah, I've noticed, I've been teaching out at Lennar Homes on occasion, and they're big into that generational thing.
2: Yeah.
0: And so they actually have it where they have a separate entry.
2: Yeah. Oh, yeah.
0: And things like that, and often have a three-car garage for that person that's in that other piece. It's a nice layout.
1: Right. Yeah.
0: And they said they did a presentation before the class because they're one of the sponsors of the class. We let them talk. And they talked about, yeah, in most of our subdivisions, we have these multi-generational homes. And I go, cool. And we're kind of getting used to that idea, but you go to other cultures and
1: it's the way it is.
0: It's the way it is, yeah. Period. Yeah. I remember I was in Hong Kong years and years ago, and they might have three generations living all together.
2: Yeah. All the family.
0: I couldn't imagine that. Yeah. So just saying. Yeah. But it does happen. So we're kind of spoiled here, and they're used to a lot less square footage there, too.
2: Oh, yeah.
0: What we think of for our closet, they think of as like their house.
2: Yeah.
0: So it's a whole different animal out there and stuff like that. So new development. What's happening out in your area in new development?
2: Well, like I said, they're still building. We have lots of new construction going out there. They've completely developed all of off of 99. They have Bridgeland is expanding. There's going to be the Bridgeland, I think they call it Bridgeland Central. And they're comparing it to be something kind of like the Woodlands Waterway, you know, the thing they're going to have.
0: Oh, nice.
2: Yeah, so it's going to have all kinds of stuff like that. And
0: now, does Town Lake still have lots available and building still, or are they done?
2: They still have one little section, but they're pretty close to done. But as far as Bridgeland does have a new one called Del Webb, and it's going to be a... Over 55 community. So that's coming up.
0: No, some of them are starting to develop where it's over 55 in most of the section, but they'll have another one that will allow children in it. So right. I don't know if it's all fit over 55 or.
2: That's what I'm hearing. They're actually coming out to HAR 290 next month, and we're going to have Dola out there to talk to us about it. So I'll get some more information about it.
0: You're still doing the breakfast? Or,
2: it's a luncheon.
0: Luncheon?
2: Yep. It's a luncheon. It's the
0: I'm going to make it one day.
2: Yep.
1: It's I'm sorry, you have to come out to. 2 months. I know.
2: Quentin's been busy. He usually comes. We just had a really good builder panel that came out. All the builders that were there, and they talked about everything they had. And then we had like a top producer. We have some really good speakers come out. We had Mattress Mac in January. We're having Del Webb next month, but it's the second Tuesday of every month, and we're in.
0: And that's what day I always teach.
2: Yeah.
0: That time. Jeez. So, I really like to make it. I used to go to those all the time.
2: Yeah, and it's a really good lunch. Everybody says it's a good.
0: Well, it was about seeing people. You know, I noticed once we kind of, we were hunkered down during COVID, and then we started getting back to going to events and stuff like that. And even this year, I ran into people I hadn't seen in years.
2: Yeah. Right.
0: And I was like, this is what I always like to do is connect with the people who are in my industry.
2: Well, they do have one now. I know we have the groups everywhere, but they have a central one now that they never had.
0: Yeah, I've been to that one.
2: You've been to that one? Okay. Because I was going to say that might
0: once,
2: be closer for
0: usually,
2: you.
0: Again, it's... I think it was earlier. I think they do theirs at 8 o'clock.
2: At breakfast.
0: Yeah. At breakfast.
2: Summer breakfast.
1: Like 7:30.
0: And that actually works probably better for me.
2: Okay.
0: I'm
2: a lunch girl.
0: If you're a realtor and out there, listen, if you are a realtor and you're out there and available to come to these luncheons, there's usually great speakers.
2: Yes.
1: Yeah.
0: You get to network with your fellow realtors.
2: Yes.
0: And people used to wonder, why are you networking with realtors? Well, guess what? Sometimes realtors don't want to go to the areas where you work.
2: Absolutely. Yeah.
0: And I had a dear friend, Sue Langston, who didn't think life existed outside the loop.
1: Oh, wow.
0: So I got referrals for people who didn't want to go out west. I mean, I'm only at Willcrest and Briar Forest area.
1: Yeah.
0: And that's not that far out anymore. Mm-hmm. But they thought there was no life out there. In fact, I actually got her a card and printed it up and laminated it and said, get out of the loop free card.
1: That's funny.
0: But people people are comfortable in their little territories, right? Their,
2: Well, you do have specialty areas. That's kind of why we're and I do that too. If I get something, I have someone that specializes in River Oaks and old, Garden Oaks and things like that. I mean, I'll give it to them because that's not my.
0: Well, you can give me the River Oaks one if you want.
2: I mean, yeah, I mean, yeah. I mean,
0: no, it's again, I'm really big on geographic competency. You know, there is you get comfortable in the area, you know the area, and we know the agents who dominate those areas because they practice, they're very knowledgeable about it and stuff like that. So they excel in that. So and I don't you get ever get new agents once your company. How many agents are you running right now?
2: Right now, I think we have 32.
0: 32. Mm-hmm. So you bring? Do you ever bring on brand new agents that just their license is still wet?
2: I have. We do have a mentoring program. Okay. I try not to do too many at a time. Just. But
1: you
2: we
1: like
2: do,
1: to mentor them?
2: Yes.
1: Go figure.
2: So I do like that. I didn't get a lot. I learned my stuff the hard way. You know,
0: a lot of us did,
2: and so. I like that I can teach them, and they don't have bad habits, you know what I mean? So I still do like, you know, new agents. I don't go and, you know, recruit or anything at the school or anything, but I will definitely take new agents. And I've gotten seasoned agents as well. It's just, you know, sometimes it's a better fit, you know, bigger company.
0: Seasoned is the term I use when people, rather than saying I'm old.
2: I'm seasoned. I like that.
0: Well seasoned. And are you running any, like a team or anything in your group?
1: I mean, technically, but it's really just me. So no. But I mean, with my.

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8: The midterm blitz. I'm Angelo Bavaro, Fox News, with November right around the corner. Vice President J.D. Vance and former Vice President Kamala Harris are making a big push for their parties. Fox's Madeline Rivera explains what Vance talked about during his visit to Iowa.
9: He also talked about no taxes on tips and border security, which did elicit cheers from the crowd. Republicans, though, are facing some headwinds in Iowa, where a Fox News poll shows about 42% of voters feel they are falling behind financially. Vance acknowledged more work has to be done, saying Rome was not built in a day. He's making an appeal to farmers who are crucial in the agriculture-heavy state. Former Vice President Kamala Harris will appear alongside Democratic Senate candidate Abdul El-Sayed in Michigan on Tuesday. It comes as El-Sayed comes under scrutiny once again for his ties to streamer Hassan Piker, who made some controversial comments in a recent interview, including that the U.S. conducts more terrorism than Al-Qaeda.
8: Election Day, November 3rd. A federal appeals court rejecting a Trump administration policy that allows the quick deportation of migrants to third countries.
10: The 3-judge panel of the Boston-based First U.S. Circuit Court of Appeals largely upheld the decision by a lower court judge that declared the Department of Homeland Security's policy to allow migrants to be sent to countries other than their own without giving them a chance to raise safety concerns unlawful. The Trump administration has entered into a series of agreements that have allowed the U.S. to send more than 25,000 migrants to at least 29 third countries. District Judge Brian Murphy, an appointee of former President Biden, found the policy failed to protect migrants' due process rights and could lead to swift deportation without notice to unfamiliar and potentially dangerous countries. The case is likely headed to the U.S. Supreme Court. Lisa Lacerra, Fox News.
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11: History isn't just in textbooks. It's the story of us, the United States. 2026 marks 250 years of America. And throughout the year, Bill Hemmer takes listeners on a journey through the 250 most impactful moments in American history. 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
2: The latest Fox News polls have President Trump's approval at 39%. Just 23% think the economy is good or fair. 43% say they are falling behind. And over 60% said gas and food prices are a major problem for their families. 63% of those polled said the president is making the economy worse. In 2018, just 22% felt that way. On Iran, more than 7 in 10 voters do not think the president has a way to exit the conflict. And when it comes to voter enthusiasm, 64% of Democrats are extremely interested in voting in these midterms, compared to just 53% of Republicans. Jessica Rosenthal, Fox News.
1: The Kennedy Center is facing an uncertain future as President Trump continues his push for a name change.
3: President Trump speaking about the Kennedy Center Friday.
4: The place is a dump. It's been a dump for years. It's lost money for years. I can turn it around, fix it.
3: The president saying this week the Performing Arts Center would not be renovated and could be ripped down if courts shoot down his plan to rename it after him, arguing it needs government support to stay open. A tribute to former President John F. Kennedy, the building closed Wednesday, sparking more questions as President Trump was seen reading a poster about its demolition. A federal judge this week ruling President Trump's name can't be added to the building's exterior without congressional approval and ordered the center to provide 30 days notice before making any major changes. Kristen Goodwin, Fox News.
1: President Trump says he has a deal with Denmark he says allows the U.S., quote, permanent control over security in Greenland. That agreement allows for additional U.S. bases and flights over the island while keeping Russia and China from establishing military bases there. Greenland will remain part of Denmark under that new deal. I'm Angelo Bavaro, and this is Fox News.
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8: We welcome you into the Retirement Chef and enjoy spending some time with you on the weekends. My name's Sari Rose, and I have the pleasure of sitting with the Retirement Chef, Brian Butler, every weekend. Brian is also the CEO and Senior Wealth Advisor at Wealth Standard Financial. And you do actually like cooking, Brian, right? That's why you're the chef.
7: Oh, yeah. I like cooking because I like eating even more. So I want the food to taste good. So that's why I enjoy it, and that's why we like whipping up wealth in retirement, because, you know, putting those ingredients together and then cooking, it's in the same family. So we have a good time.
8: So Brian is qualified to make dinner for you and also talk about your finances as you head into retirement. Your family must really love spending time with you around the holidays.
7: Oh, and it's one of my favorite times too. So you get to cook for a lot of people, a lot of different dishes, and they enjoy them. And the good thing is my whole family can cook.
8: So it's not just on you.
7: No. They like to cook. My mom can cook, but doesn't like to cook. So it's an interesting dynamic. Now that we all can cook and we're all older, she's like, okay, I only need to make one thing. And
8: she did her time, yeah. Brian. She did years of cooking for y'all. And so now she is laid back and relaxed and just eating what you make.
7: Yep. And enjoying retirement, right?
8: We love that for her. Your mom has a great retirement story. Maybe we'll get back around to that today, because that one always makes me smile when I hear about the day that your mom retired. And I wanted to start today, though, at the beginning of probably where you start with most clients. When you sit down with someone, you've got to find out what's their ideal retirement, right? Before you can start making a plan that works for them.
7: Saving for retirement is always the starting point for everyone. But the real question is, what are you positioning all that money that you saved and put away to actually do? Are you going to be able to live the life you want? And do you know what the life you want looks like? That's always a great question. I ask a lot of people when they sit down across from us, what does day one of retirement look like? And there's always a long pause most of the time. And they're really thinking about, I've been working so long, I haven't even taken the time to think about what I want to do in retirement. I just know I want to do what I want to do when I want to do it. That's always number one. But my question after that is, what is it you want to do?
8: And that's the part that stumps them, right? Exactly. I got to tell you, Brian, if we were sitting down and talking about my retirement and you asked me, what does day one look like? My first response, no hesitation, no alarm clock being set.
7: There you go.
8: Sleeping till I want to sleep. That's my first response about retirement.
7: And I had a great conversation at our barbershop with a former Houston Texan offensive lineman from probably 15 years ago, maybe 20 years ago. He was one of the early Texans players. And I asked him, I said, well, what does your day today look like? And he just looked at me and goes, brother, I haven't set an alarm clock in 15 years. Yes. He's like, I ease into every day. And I said, that is amazing.
8: That sounds like luxuriating. That's all I want out of retirement is just to sleep as long as I can.
7: Yeah.
8: And that's what he's done. Good for him.
7: He's having a good time. He's lost a lot of weight. So, yeah. You know, offensive linemen were huge. Yeah. And he just, you know, he does stuff around town, charity stuff, hang out with his family, grandkids. And he's just, I mean, that's what he wanted to do. I asked him, do you travel a lot? And he's like, not anymore. He's like, because it's a lot of work.
8: Yeah.
7: But if he wants to, he knows he can. And that right there is the power of retirement planning, is just knowing you can do some of the things you want when you want to. And just being able to have that thought in your head that I'm good. I'm in a good position is what my job is to help you design that. And a lot of times it all starts with the money and cash flow in retirement. And then, but what is that cash flow actually funding? What do you want your life to look like? And we spend a lot of time with clients designing their actual life. Because if we know what they truly want deep down, well, then it makes it easier for us to strategize and build a plan with the actual money that can fund that.
8: Because if you have someone that comes in and says, I want to travel the world, I want to do these around the world cruises and live on a boat for a year or whatever, that's probably a different plan than if someone comes in and says, I really want to volunteer and I want to join a knitting club and I want to spend time with the grandkids going to their ball games.
7: And you just described two separate clients that we had in the office. One is a couple. She wants to travel the world. He kind of doesn't.
8: Well, they're going to have to figure that out.
7: Well, but she has a group of girlfriends that are going to travel. He'll go maybe on one trip a year. She wants to go on 3 to 4. And so he's like, have fun. And they are, you know, we had to look at the budget. And they have a significant amount of money, but they're going to also spend a significant amount on this travel.
8: But they'll spend half because he's not going.
7: Right.
8: She can share a cabin with her friend on the cruise ship.
7: No, absolutely. And we started, well, one thing that I do, is I steal all the ideas my clients do. And so we just had a client come back from Switzerland. We had another one on a river cruise, in, Northern Europe. One lady went to Africa, another one went to Australia, and I'm just taking notes from all of them. And so as clients start thinking about going different places, and I start giving them the pros and cons of it. And then even when, you know, I'm looking at my potential retirement destination in Portugal, I gave everybody the rundown of that. And so whenever, clients are traveling or planning to travel, we actually help them design some of the areas that they might not have thought to go to. And then we can price that out. And then a lot of times they get sticker shock. They're like, wait a minute, I was going on 3 trips a year. They're going to cost $10,000 apiece. Where's that money coming from? What does that look like? And then they start making adjustments from there up or down, just depending on the cash flows that we build. And the cash flows are driven by your asset allocation. Now, your asset allocation is the mix of investment choices. So the mix of stocks, bonds, mutual funds, ETFs, the alternative investments, lifetime income annuities, protected growth strategies, alternative investments. There are a lot of things in the pantry of a retirement recipe. And all of these are just different ingredients that we adjust for each client. And no one client is the same as everyone else. You might have different goals. And a lot of times people get ready for retirement and say, hey, shouldn't I be more conservative now? Well, it depends. It depends on your goals, what your plan needs. But a lot of times we have some older clients that are in their late 70s, early 80s that are very aggressive in the stock market because they enjoy, they want to take advantage and they want that money to grow. Then we have other people in their 50s and early 60s that are super conservative. Now, that could be a pro or a con depending on how much money you need, how long you need it to last. But these are the areas that we spend a lot of time is how can we fund that lifestyle that you truly want?
8: And how do you find out where someone wants to be on the scale of conservative with their money?
7: So we do a great quiz. We illustrate this quiz. We'll either send it to you by email, or we actually walk you through it in the office. And it's going to ask you a set of risk-based questions. And it starts with, for a guaranteed return of X, are you willing to risk Y? And it's just different questions like that. So for a guaranteed return of $10,000, or a potential return of $20,000 with a downside of $11,000. And it's just different situational questions that we ask people to gauge their risk tolerance. And the funny thing is, when there are couples, especially, their risk tolerances are all over the place. And it's not gender based. I've seen it both ways. The lady being super aggressive, the guy being conservative.
8: That surprises me, Brian, because I'm just from my personal experience and my family situation, I'm definitely more conservative and want to know that we have X amount. And my husband would maybe like go out on a limb a little bit more than I would to try to get some bigger returns.
7: That is most of the time the case, but not always. And I always find it to be interesting, the varying differences between people and what the level of risk that they think they're taking.
8: And did they usually know what the other one's risk was? Or is it surprising even within the couple to see, oh, you're willing to do what?
7: It's 100% nearly completely a surprise for most people. They're like, what are you talking about? What do you mean?
8: So this is a conversation that couples probably should have before you get to retirement, because you might not even be expecting the same retirement as your spouse.
7: Absolutely. And when we start going through these exercises, this is a process. And so we start building on each retirement meeting or retirement planning session with people, because there are a lot of questions and decisions that need to be made for each area of your retirement. And it's funny to just go through this, and then they end up getting more clarity from what each other wants. And it gives me clarity on what they truly want, what's important. And that ebbs and flows and changes as they go through this exercise. So things they thought were important all of a sudden change. So, and we talked about this before, I've had people say, you know what, I want to live on a boat. And then they switch that a few months later. I want to live in a high rise, and then switch it a little while later, and I want to live in another state. And that's the one they end up doing. And so you go through these exercises as you prepare for retirement and go through retirement, and your life is dynamic. And we try to make your retirement plan dynamic.
8: We've been talking so much, Brian, I haven't even given people the number to call if they want their retirement recipe, and especially if you want to bring your spouse in and find out where you both are when it comes to how conservative you want to be and what retirement is going to look like. Let us help you figure that out. 713-489-8419. especially if you're 55 and older and you're looking forward to your retirement. Give us a call and let us help you plan it. 713-489-8419. 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
8: Welcome back. It is the retirement chef, Brian Butler, whipping up wealth for you this weekend. And Brian, we talk about a lot of different things on this show as you're whipping up wealth for everyone. But something maybe we don't talk about a lot is the actual money, because there's so many other things. We really don't get down and dirty with the money too much. So maybe today we could talk about, once you've accumulated all of this and you've decided what you want your retirement to look like, you as a financial advisor, how do you help someone then put the money into play?
7: That's one of the fun things for us is, you know, of course, we talk about investments, and everybody talks about investments. Every financial advisor talks about investments just like a restaurant talks about food. But there's a big difference between McDonald's and, let's say, a nice local restaurant that we use, La Griglia or Morton Steakhouse or something like that. So when we're evaluating where the money goes, it's really with your budget or spending plan, like we talk about.
8: Don't use the B word, Brian.
7: Like your spending plan in mind. We look at, okay, what are your guaranteed sources of income? I always start there. So most people are going to have some sort of Social Security. And then we evaluate that, when to take it. Do we take it early? Do we take it at full retirement age? Do we take it at age 70? Then what we're going to do is evaluate, okay, what other guaranteed sources do you have? Are you lucky enough to have a pension? If you are, there's a lot of pressure we could relieve off of your portfolio. So we're going to look at the pension. And then from there, how much of that covers your day-to-day regular living expenses, your mortgage, if you have one, car notes, credit card payments, just your general bills. And so if we can get the majority of that covered by those guaranteed sources, great. If not, there's a gap. And so we're going to look at that gap and then determine, okay, does it make sense? How much risk are you going to take? And then does it make sense to get some other form of guaranteed income? So things like fixed index annuities, we use a lot of life insurance, cash value life insurance, to get some tax-free income. So if we can fill the gap with that, okay, now we have your core expenses guaranteed for the rest of your life. Now that's powerful. That allows us to build out your investment strategy. So you're going to have your core investments. Most people have some sort of equity investments. So stocks, bonds, ETFs, mutual funds. So we're going to take a little bit of risk there so we can get some growth. Then you're going to have some protection, things like bonds, to offset some of that. Then for certain clients, we're going to look at alternative investments. So things that are not necessarily correlated with the stock market, because if the stock market goes up and everything in your portfolio goes up and the stock market goes down, everything in your portfolio goes down, well, you have too much correlation and there's no protection during different markets. And so we want to build a plan that can give you different returns during different market cycles. So if the stock market is rallying, we want you to take advantage. But if the stock market is tanking, we want you to have some other things in your portfolio that can grow. Now, alternative investments, that's a whole nother subject. And we can go down the rabbit hole in that because it means a lot of different things. Essentially, an alternative investment is something that's not a stock or a bond.
8: It can be anything else.
7: It pretty much. So you're looking at things from private debt to private equity, long short funds, hedge strategies. This is where you start to get a little fancy. And this is not appropriate for everyone. So we're very particular with the clients that it makes sense for, because many times you're giving up some liquidity. There's some additional risk that's there. So it just depends on what we're doing. And again, think of alternatives as some additional spice. Some people like it spicy. Some people like it bland. And we're going to be able to deliver what you want from there. And so when we start looking at those different combinations of investment choices, that gives us a good blend for your core. And then you have the different buckets. Most people have heard of the different buckets. So you have your taxable bucket, your tax-free bucket, and your tax-deferred bucket. Things like 401ks, traditional IRAs, that's your tax-deferred. So you're paying taxes at a later date. Your tax-free, that's pretty simple. How much money can we get in the tax-free bucket? That's always my biggest target, is because I believe taxes are going to go up and we're still at historically low tax rates. And so if we can get as much money in that tax-free bucket as soon as possible, I think that is going to help relieve some pressure later on in retirement. And then, of course, you have your taxable bucket, is just money you pay capital gains tax if it grows, things like your savings accounts, emergency funds, and then your shorter term investments. And so we want you to have a certain amount in each one, and it just really depends on what we're trying to fund in retirement. So you tell us what you're trying to accomplish. We look at the assets, and then from there, we give you a core spending number. So we tell you what your portfolio can support, and we give you that spending guardrail. Then if the market jumps and goes up significantly, well, we can get you an upper guardrail raise. So everybody wants that raise. So that gives you a little bit more to play with in retirement.
8: Now we're flying first class to Paris.
7: Exactly. And so if the market does really well, we can keep giving you that raise. But on the flip side, if the market goes through a period of volatility or sustained negative years, well, we know if the dollar amount hits a certain level, we hit that lower threshold and we hit that guardrail and have to make an adjustment to your monthly income. But when we walk through all of this in your retirement recipe strategy session, you start to really see some of the cash flows and see the consequences of Medicare choices, IRMA, Social Security taxation along the way. And you'll be able to model some of the Roth conversions if they make sense, and the different points that your potential retirement can go through. And when we're able to model this and show all of these complicated things and how they work together, that's where the magic is. And that's when people start to get some clarity and say, hey, okay, I understand why we're invested this way, because it's going to affect us down the road and it's going to give me X amount of money. And they start to see it and then buy into it. And then we can take that off their plate, and they don't necessarily need to worry as much. And because they know my worst case scenario is my guaranteed sources of income. My best case scenario is pretty good. And so if we can take some of that pressure off, because usually the number one fear in retirement is people running out of money. And if we can alleviate a lot of that fear, well, we know that you're probably going to enjoy your retirement a little bit more.
8: So if you'd like to have this conversation for yourself and talk with Brian about, I mean, I can't even keep up with all the things that are options in retirement like you can, Brian. So if you'd like to have a conversation and sit down and see what your cash flow can maybe look like and what your lifestyle is that would match that cash flow, give us a call, 713-489-8419. If you're 55 and older and looking forward to your retirement, pick up the phone and set that appointment. Someone is waiting right now. It's actually Trevor is going to pick up the phone and make your appointment to talk with Brian and Wealth Standard Financial. So 713-489-8419. And you talked about people seeing, you know, basically in black and white, the numbers, what they are. But do you have cases where people come in and they see the numbers and it's actually better than what they thought it was going to be?
7: Now, surprisingly, all the time. And I had a prospective client that came to one of our seminars that we did, and he told me what he needed in retirement as far as income. And this man is very conservative, very studious, budget is very low. And he told me, I think he needed $3,000 a month to live. And I said, that is excellent. His Social Security was almost $3,000, but he's worth $6 million.
8: Is he still working or at the time of this conversation? Okay.
7: No, this was a couple weeks ago. And so he's worth $6 million, doesn't need the money, but is a very good investor. And so his kids are going to inherit a huge amount of assets whenever he passes away, because he's very good at investing. The money's probably going to continue to grow, but we showed him how that is going to exacerbate a tax issue for his kids.
8: I knew that's where we were going with this conversation, because that's exactly what I was thinking. He's going to pass this gift that he thinks is like this big present, but really it could be detrimental if the planning isn't done properly.
7: Now, let me be real. These are first world problems.
8: Oh, absolutely.
7: I inherited too much money. Oh, poor baby.
8: No, the government gets so much of it. But isn't that something that you don't want to have happen? I mean, would you rather your kids keep the money, or do you want Uncle Sam to get it?
7: Exactly. And so he's not at required minimum distribution age. And so we're starting to show some of the things he can do from a tax strategy standpoint and a state strategy standpoint that he didn't necessarily think about. He's very good investor, but we showed how that investing prowess that he has can damage the amount of money that he actually wanted to leave to them and to some of the charities that are important to him. And we're working through that right now. The taxation and the estate planning coming together. We ran a lot of reports and going through all of it. And it was pretty eye-opening to him the amount of money, if he did nothing, was going to go to the government.
8: This is such a great example of how someone listening maybe thinks they've got it, right? Like, my investments are doing great. Well, let's face it, the market's been doing great for the past several years, right? So everyone's investments are doing great. And you think that that's all I need for retirement. There's so many things that you haven't thought about.
7: Right. And when you start building these things out, and we have conversations with people, it's always you don't know what you don't know. And when you have a thinking partner and a decision partner, helping you through retirement decisions as they come up, because you're going to go through many life transitions. You go from being single, let's say, to being married, to having kids, to buying your first house, to prepping for retirement, to getting sick, losing a spouse. I mean, there's all kinds of transitions that you go through during your life. And having a decision partner has always helped people from what I've seen. And there are many things that are continuously changing. Tax codes change, administrations change. If you love one party over another, guess what? It's going to change at some point during your retirement. So we try to help design these plans and have the resources available from all the different areas that many people don't think about when it comes to finding a wealth advisor or a retirement advisor, because everybody focuses on the investments, and the investments are the engine of your retirement. But imagine you have the great engine, but no tires, no doors, no AC. The engine is super important, but it's not the only thing that you need to worry about. And when we start building these plans and showing people all the decisions that they have, from Social Security to Medicare to cash flow to estate, they start going, oh, this is a lot more than I thought. It's a lot more than, oh, what's my number I need to hit? And that's what we focus on, is the planning piece. And that's why we talk about the recipe so much, because there are core tenets of the recipe, but we make those adjustments as people transition to different stages of life, as things become more or less important to them. We make adjustments because there's no one size fits all to retirement.
8: And you don't have to do it alone, right? That's the best part, when you've got people like Brian at Wealth Standard Financial who can step in and educate you about the things that you need to know so that you can make educated decisions for yourself. And that's what we're offering with this retirement recipe. It's free of charge. You just have to come in, or it could be a Zoom call. Just pick up the phone and let us know you'd like to continue this conversation that you've started today by being here for the Retirement Chef. It's 713-489-8419. 713-489-8419. And again, wealthstandardfinancial.com is our website.
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8: 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And Brian, I don't know whether this is a feel-good story or a sad make-you-cry story about this gentleman. Orion Asmuth is his name. He's 94, and he's been driving trucks since he was 19. He has now made the Guinness World Book of Records for the oldest truck driver.
7: Like, what highway is he on, and how do I avoid it?
8: Hopefully he's not behind the wheel of that semi anymore, but he has logged more than 5 million miles over his 70 plus years on the job.
7: Can you imagine the things that he's seen on the highway? It's just the stories that he has, the places he's gone.
8: He would be a great guest for this show to maybe share some of the funnier things that he has seen other people doing on the road or places that he has been. He's probably seen so many changes just driving for 70 plus years. I can't imagine that. And shout out to any truck drivers hauling through Houston right now. We really appreciate what you do, because without you, we wouldn't be able to get the things that we need. But that is a job for a special person.
7: The level of patience that you have to have, and then the focus you have to maintain with the crazies that are on the road.
8: I mean, my limit is about 6 hours to go like a road trip, right? After 6 hours, I've lost all interest in what we're doing. I need to get out of the car. And for you to be able to just continue to, like Brian said, keep focused and be safe and get these things where they need to go, we really do appreciate that. And Orin has probably seen most of this country, But I don't know whether he's done a lot of like international travel. Obviously, you can't drive a truck to someplace like Australia, which has made it into the news recently because President Trump has been talking about borrowing a piece of their retirement system. So in Australia, employees are required to contribute a certain percentage of every paycheck to their own personal pension account is what they call it there. So, you know, here you can or you don't have to contribute to your 401k if it's offered through your company, but there everyone has to do it. So we talk a lot about, I mean, the system here potentially needs to be fixed, but is an overhaul like this, in your opinion, Brian, the right way to go?
7: An overhaul definitely is what's needed, but is this the right solution? I think this should be part of a conversation. It's on the right track as far as having a set percentage that people can have for retirement, because some people just, you know, they just don't save for retirement very well. It shouldn't be in addition and an additional tax that business owners and then other people are going to have to pay. Something has to give. So we already pay employment tax. We pay Social Security, Medicare, all of these other bills that we're having to pay. So some of that money needs to be reallocated to go towards something like this. I think it would be beneficial for everyone. There need to be tax deductions included. But the problem with programs like this and things like Social Security was fine for a while, and government started borrowing from it. It was never meant to be like a government piggy bank. And then, you know, Reagan turned on the faucet. Clinton increased the amount. So that's a Republican and a Democrat doing things to raise your taxes on Social Security and things that you were promised. And so we have to figure out a way to make these scenarios and retirement more permanent and beneficial to everyone. So it needs to be beneficial to the government, to you, and to business owners and employers out there. And figuring out what that's going to be is not simple, but it could definitely be done if we want to do it.
8: It would take probably a couple of parties getting together and working across the aisle to come up with a plan like this.
7: Oh, so that'll be easy.
8: It'll be done by next week. No problem. Y'all don't worry about it. And you talk about things that potentially could be changed. We could benefit from change. But the way that the system stands today, what are some things that we should be thinking about in building our own retirement plans, especially because, you know, you mentioned before, when we're young, it's hard to even conceptualize retirement. Right. You're 20, you're buying a house, you're getting married, you're having a family. All these things take precedent. But when we get to like 55, 60 years old and you realize that this could be a mere 10 years away, what are the things that we can be doing to set ourselves up for success? What things can you help us with?
7: First off, is just designing what you want your retirement to look like. Some people want to travel the world. Other people want to travel to their backyard. They have no desire to get on the planes and travel and do all of that. And so figuring out what that looks like. Then how much is that going to cost? What's your tax situation? How is that going to affect your cash flow in retirement? Health, because the healthier you are, the longer you're going to live. Now, the pro with that, you can have some good times and healthy years. The con is, your money going to keep up with that longevity? So longevity and lifetime income are one of the areas that we focus heavily on, because it's one of the things that people are drastically underestimating, because people always spend a lot of money at the beginning of retirement, but they're not counting into, you know, potential tax increases, healthcare inflation, which inflates around 7% today, is probably going to keep going up, having long-term care events. We talk about long-term care as being like a back end problem in retirement, and it's a pitfall right when you can't have pitfalls. So when you're older and vulnerable, you don't want to all of a sudden have a horrible end to your retirement. And we want people to have that protection for longevity, because when we talk to people about long-term care, for example, we always say, you know, typically there's a 4 to 5 years you're going to need long-term care. That math is changing, because if you get things like dementia or Alzheimer's and things like that, many of those people are living 10, 15 years, even 20 years with that diagnosis, where they need care, but they're not sick if you just look at them. How are you going to pay for that? Who's going to help you? those are major pitfalls that I see every day that people just aren't thinking about for one reason or another. And it's drastically underestimating the tax bill.
8: People, a lot of times, in my experience, think that it's just not going to happen to them. Like, they understand that this is a thing, right? Alzheimer's is a thing, but that, oh, it's not going to happen to me because we don't want it to happen. But I'm telling you right now, my family is going through this in this moment with my 94-year-old grandfather, who's been healthy his entire life. And he has been, I mean, sharp as a tack. And we're seeing it, and he's in an assisted living situation now. And sometimes he's very lucid and he thinks he shouldn't be there. And sometimes he doesn't even know where he is. And this was someone that you would not have necessarily expected it to happen. And it is taking a toll on my aunt because she has become his primary caregiver. And without a plan in place, this could have been so much worse.
7: Think of his caregiver. How old is she?
8: She's 60.
7: 60. Okay. And she's probably gearing up for a retirement.
8: Right.
7: And is this how she wants to spend her years? So it's those things like, you know, even with the plan, it still takes a toll physically, emotionally, and time wise. And when we're thinking about that in retirement, all of these things lead and domino to other things, lead to the investments, lead to lifetime income, long-term care protections, estate strategy. And estate strategy is one of those things that is true while you're alive too. So healthcare directives, power of attorneys, you can just see from that list that we just rattled off right now that retirement gets complicated and there are so many decisions to make. And if you don't have somebody to bounce things off of, many times people just wait and see. We've all done that, but I'll just wait and see. I'll deal with it when it happens. And that's probably one of the worst things that you can do when it comes to retirement planning.
8: So if you'd like to be proactive today, there's a reason that you're here for the Retirement Chef. There's something that you were already thinking about in retirement. Pick up the phone, be proactive, and let us help. 713-489-8419, especially if you're in that red zone. We talk about 55 years or older and looking forward to a retirement. 713-489-8419. So we were talking about Australia's retirement system. That country's on a lot of bucket lists for people to go and spend because you need a lot of time. That flight's really long. So retirement seems like the most appropriate time to take a trip someplace that far away. But new research is starting to say that a quarter of people over 50 feel stuck in what is now being called travel limbo. So held back by either money, fear of spending too much, or for some people, grandparent duties. So when you see clients come in and you know that they've got a dream trip, Brian, but you see them kind of wavering, what are you able to do to make them more comfortable to go and see that part of the world?
7: I kind of take it as a personal mission to get people to go on these trips if that's what they want to do in retirement, or even start that business or do something that they want in retirement if we can make it happen. And so we really start focusing in on how much it's really going to cost. Because many times with retirement, it sounds like it's going to be way more than it is. And many trips, the biggest expense usually is the plane ticket. A lot of times if you go somewhere abroad, it's going to be cheaper once you get there. And then you can save, whether it be saving on the hotel, saving on transportation, food locally, but you can get the experience and still make it happen. And then a little bit of savings along the way goes far. And I remember my grandmother telling me when I was younger, she's like, oh, if you get $50, put $5 away in a savings account and don't think about it. And, you know, just a little money here and there. Next thing you know, you have thousands of dollars over time. And so just having some patience when it comes to saving and having intentionality when it comes to saving. So, you know, you're saving for the right thing and you'll make it happen. And just doing it the right way, building out some of these trips, whether that be, hey, I'm going to drive Uber as a second job to pay for my trip to Japan, whatever it is. And we have several clients. We have one right now. She's in Hawaii. I think she comes back tomorrow, and she's planning for her trip to Japan in January. And so she's late 70s and she's still getting it in. She had these trips on her bucket list and she said nothing's going to stop her from getting there. And she's doing it.
8: Is she solo traveling these trips?
7: Well, you know, these are girls' trips.
8: Love
7: so
8: it.
7: She goes with her with her girls from church. So.
8: I love that so much. They're probably, my guess is that a lot of them are widowed at that age. And so they found each other and travel partners. And what a special thing for you to be able to be a part of also, because you're the one that's helping her financially plan for her to be able to do these things.
7: Yeah. Yeah. And it's interesting just moving some things around that she thought were priorities that ended up not being. And then we put her funds and focus on the things that were really important to her. All of a sudden, that was the game changer. And so she's enjoying herself for sure.
8: And you get to see the pictures and she's kind of like a little maybe travel agent for you moving forward, because if she goes someplace and really loves it, you could put it on your list.
7: Oh, I totally selfishly watch where my clients are going and then I proceed to take all the notes. I'm like, oh, that sounds wonderful. I mean, put that on my list.
8: Would you say that travel is usually people's biggest bucket list item when they get to retirement?
7: So it's interesting. I would say ladies is probably 90% of the ladies want to travel, and it's like 60% of the guys.
8: Uh-oh.
7: And so there's a disconnect there sometimes. And so many times the ladies will have friends that they travel with because they're like, ah, my husband doesn't want to go here, so I'm going to go.
8: He could stay home and take care of the dog.
7: And it's a vacation for both of them.
8: Yeah. Spoken by a man that has been married a long time. So if you're interested in making whatever your bucket list looks like, what are the items on it? Think about one right now that you'd really like to make happen. And then think about how maybe a retirement recipe, a plan for you and your family could help get you there. That's why we're here. 713-489-8419. We really do look forward to meeting with you, finding out what your goals are, and helping you achieve them here at Wealth Standard Financial. 713-489-8419. 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All right, Brian, this is the part of the show I've been looking forward to. We saw this story about the best vanilla ice cream according to Wirecutter. So Brian and I decided, you know what? We're going to take it for the team here and we're going to taste this ice cream and let everyone know, is it better than Blue Bell?
7: Okay. We got to do the taste.
8: Here we go. Open up. We both got some ice cream here. It's Haagen-Dazs. Voted number one by... Oh, you're already good ahead of me. Hold on.
7: Hey, I'm hungry.
8: It is a retirement chef.
7: Mm-hmm.
8: Okay.
7: Okay.
8: I mean, that's not bad.
7: It is pretty good.
8: And someone who wrote this article also wrote like a description, notes, tasting notes, saying that it had a lovely milkiness and a slight note of custard. So I'm going to have to take a second bite to see if I agree with that, okay? It actually is really creamy.
7: Yeah, Haagen-Dazs makes really good ice cream. And I like the fact that they're not using a bunch of fake ingredients in it.
8: You can understand all the ingredients.
7: But you know, being in Texas, well, we are Blue Bell people.
8: I was going to put you on the spot and ask if you think it is better than Blue Bell vanilla ice cream.
7: Ah, that's a rough one. I would say they're right there. I'm not going to say anything negative about my Blue Bell in Texas. So.
8: We don't want anybody coming by the office and throwing ice cream at us. Because,
7: it's like, what'd you say?
8: Yeah. Although if the container is still closed and sealed, maybe we don't hate that idea
7: so
8: much.
7: I have good hands. I can catch it.
8: So summertime, I think July is National Ice Cream Month. So a good time maybe to do a taste test of your own. Remember, Haagen-Dazs Vanilla was rated best vanilla ice cream by Wirecutter. And it made me think about, if you eat a lot of ice cream, though, you know, there's a chance that you might not be as healthy, might not have the longevity if you don't eat as much ice cream. And so there's this die with zero philosophy that brings me to. And people are arguing you should try to save exactly enough money so that you don't leave anything, but you don't outlive what you've got. This does not sound realistic.
7: It's 100% not realistic, because when are you going to die?
8: I mean, hopefully not for a while. Is this a trick question, Brian? Do you know something I don't know?
7: Hey, nobody knows when they're going to die.
8: Right.
7: And so the danger in thinking like this is outliving your money. And this is one of the dangers that I see people all the time right now. They start comparing themselves to previous generations, and they go, well, my dad lived to 65, and so I'll probably live to maybe 70. And next thing you know, they're 82 and still going strong. And so it's one of those things where you have to balance out how much money you need to live, and have fun, but also balance out if I live too long. And when I say too long, are you going to outlive your money? And so this is where things that whether you love them or hate them, things like annuities come into play, life insurance, all of those things come into play to bet on longevity. And so you want a portion of your money to be put away to where you can't run out of money. It has some lifetime guarantees, and it will keep, the paycheck will keep coming. And so that allows you in many cases to take a little bit more risk or spend a little more money in other buckets of your retirement. And so if you have a nice amount of money that's guaranteed for life, but then also has the potential to grow during your life, and so that gives you some inflation protection and then maybe some long-term care plays, because we use several annuities that you don't have to qualify for long-term care benefits, that let's say they're giving you $5,000 a month. If you ever need long-term care where you can't perform two of the acts of daily living, they'll double your payments for 5 years or sometimes even longer. And then they go back to the regular payments that you had before. So think of it. If you're getting $5,000 a month, if you need long-term care, they're going to give you $10,000 a month for 5 years. And then it goes back to the $5,000. And I tell people that because many of them are concerned about long-term care, qualifying for it. They might have had cancer recently or, you know, in the past, or give some other things that disqualify them. Well, you don't have to qualify for this. And it has a death benefit, and it's not overly expensive. So when we can start doing these things for clients to complement their investment portfolio, their alternatives, their estate strategy, tax plan, they all work together. There's no magic bullet, and these products by no means are magical, but for the right situation, they can dramatically improve performance and improve longevity risk when you get ready to retire. And it's one of the conversations that we have with people and let them make the decision, but we want to give you all the information we can, because dying with zero sounds good. And you know, what's that saying that they say? I want my last check to bounce.
8: Yeah.
7: But if that check bounces and you got another 20 years, you got some problems on your hands.
8: Absolutely. That's worst case scenario, right? Like, you had all this fun at the beginning, and then you're here longer than you thought, and you've got nothing to live off of. So if these are things that you're now thinking about listening to the show, and you'd like to have a bigger conversation, like Brian said, just get all the information so that you can make informed decisions. It's called Your Retirement Recipe, and it's complimentary. You'll get to sit down with Brian and Wealth Standard Financial and get your very own retirement recipe and see what a plan could look like for you and your family. Maybe this is something that you haven't thought about, what it will be like to age in place if it's just you and something happens. How are you going to alert someone? What is the plan maybe with you and your family? Check-ins. And sometimes it is nice, like Brian said, his grandma doesn't want to listen to him. But maybe if your parents don't want to listen to you and you're here today, maybe they would listen to someone who is a professional in this field like Brian. So just throwing out the number if you'd like to call and request your retirement recipe, which will be complimentary, a sit-down meeting with Brian, 713-489-8419. Especially if you're 55 and older and looking forward to your retirement, now's the time to pick up the phone and give us a call. Set up that appointment. 713-489-8419. Anything else that you want to get out there before we have to go today, Brian?
7: Well, just encourage everyone, you know, retirement planning is fun because it unlocks a lot of opportunity for people. And that's the best part about it. Don't put it off. Let's plan together and have some fun. And then hopefully we can then invite you to our next movie series and see how you like it and become a client.
8: And if you are a client, we hope that you enjoy the Odyssey tonight. Can't wait to hear what everybody thinks about that 2-hour and 40-minute long movie. And whatever you do the rest of this weekend, we really do hope that you enjoy it. And we will talk to you again, same time, same place next week.
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9: Big week ahead. I'm Paul Stevens, Fox News. President Trump is getting set to join world leaders attending the UN General Assembly next week in New York City.
10: President Trump is expected to repeat his calls that Iran cannot have a nuclear weapon when he addresses the United Nations General Assembly in New York next week. Despite the war, the State Department has allowed a core Iranian delegation to attend the event. Iranian President Masoud Pezeshkian is reportedly one of the officials who has been granted a visa, but a senior administration official did not say whether there will be any meetings between the U.S. and Iran. The General Assembly comes against the backdrop of Chinese President Xi Jinping's state visit to D.C. China's relationship with Iran is under the spotlight. China is accused of propping up Iran's war machine by buying its oil, supplying the regime with weapons and even intelligence that's helping to target U.S. troops, allegedly.
9: And that's Fox's Madeline Rivera. And the Wall Street Journal reports U.S. officials think Iran obtained high-resolution satellite images of an American base in Jordan from Chinese entities before an attack that killed 3 U.S. service members. President Trump, meantime, announcing a major security deal with Denmark and Greenland that will expand the U.S. military presence on that Arctic island.
11: President Trump declaring victory in this historic deal with Greenland and Denmark, writing in a Truth Social post that the deal, quote, "I am pleased to announce the United States of America has entered into an agreement with the Kingdom of Denmark and Greenland that gives the United States permanent control over security and all other needs in Greenland, completely addressing all of our many U.S. concerns there. Will be no cost to the United States. We will immediately begin the process of developing a large military presence in the appropriate part of Greenland. Additionally, from now on, no U.S. adversary can ever have a base in Greenland, have a military presence in Greenland, or make sensitive investments in Greenland without our express written approval."
9: Fox's Chandley Painter. 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
1: Hey, welcome in, everyone. 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My name is Steve Siddall. Marty's been helping folks just like you for a long time, over 25 years, getting to and through retirement. And we are going to talk about, today, Marty, by the way, how are you? Nice to see you.
2: Yeah, well, good to see you. How's life?
1: Life's pretty good, I think. I mean, I'm feeling pretty good about things. And, the fall is coming, going to get a little cooler, kind of nice about that. I mean, I like that idea.
2: Yeah, change of the colors and all that fun stuff.
1: Yeah. Sure.
2: It's coming. Yeah. Winter is on its way.
1: Yeah.
2: Depends on where you are. You know, it depends on the type of winter you're used to.
1: Exactly.
2: Yeah. You know, my clients in Illinois, they're used to the cold and the snow. And my clients in Texas, well, they're used to, you know, they put on their parkas when it turns 55 degrees. So
1: that's so true.
2: Yeah, but it's all relative.
1: So we're going to talk about annuities today, Marty, and it's something that we talk about every week and what you, and really, it is kind of you. And so you said that, yeah, they just hit an all-time record annuity sales did, $123.9 billion in a single quarter.
2: Yeah.
1: That's $231 billion for the first half of 2026. That's 11 quarters above $100 billion. Wow, Marty, that is fantastic.
2: I know. It is. It's amazing. You know, people are realizing that annuities have evolved, and they're not just like your grandparents' annuities.
1: Right.
2: Where you start to, you put your money in the annuity and you die and the company keeps your money. That doesn't happen. And, there's beneficiary designations. They're issued by life insurance companies. So they have a lot of life insurance components with, including beneficiary designations. So a lot of people are realizing they're great products. They're safe. They're secure. They're guaranteed. They're insured, they're protected, they have guaranteed growth, they have lifetime income, and a lot of my newer products have long-term care features, so you don't have to go buy a long-term care policy if that's something that concerns you.
1: Yeah,
2: so they're great, great products, and people are finally realizing the advantages of having an annuity. You don't put all your money into annuities, of course, but having some of your money into an annuity, into your portfolio is a smart, it's just to have that protection.
1: Sure. Well, here's a stat that kind of surprised me. 6 in 10 Gen Xers say they're worried about outliving their savings, but only 1 in 5 pre-retirees actually owns an annuity. Well, that's a big gap. And is it just because of lack of knowledge?
2: Yeah. Well, yes. I mean, a lot of people, they hear about annuities. Their representative at the brokerage house tells them annuities are terrible. Don't buy an annuity. You're going to lose all your money. The fees are real high. Well, they're talking about variable annuities, which I don't even offer. But it is an educational process. And that's my job, is to inform people the advantages of having an annuity and putting an annuity in your portfolio, protecting your money, having guaranteed growth, having that lifetime income stream coming towards you. So, yes, there is a gap in information. And a lot of people, again, I get the call all the time. They're worried about, you know, do I have enough? How much do I need? Am I going to run out? I sat down with a couple just last week who had the same concerns. They want to make sure they're not going to run out of money. And so I put together a report, a guaranteed lifetime income report for them. And I showed them exactly how their savings would work in an annuity. And they loved it. They said, why didn't I know about this before? Well, I get that all the time. Why didn't I hear about this earlier? A lot of the people, they talk to their brokerage house, and they're not going to tell them about fixed index annuities. They're going to tell them about a variable annuity.
1: Well, of course.
2: And the reason they want to sell a variable annuity to their clients is because there's an annual fee that they get a piece of. And with a fixed index annuity, there is no annual fee. I only get paid one time. I don't get an annual residual fee or commission on the deal. I get paid one time and I'm done. So there's a lot of advantages to having a fixed index annuity. And again, you don't put all your money. None of my clients have all their money with me in annuity products or life insurance products. But it's prudent. It's smart to put yourself in a position of strength, especially in retirement. You know, I don't want you to have to go back to work because the market had a correction.
1: Right.
2: You know, the market's been very volatile as of late. And and my clients are concerned, and I understand that concern. I address that concern. So let's get together and put together a guaranteed lifetime income report and see how, you know, again, annuities aren't for everybody, and I understand that, and that's okay. You know, I'm not going to twist somebody's arm if they're not comfortable.
1: Sure, of
2: course. But at the same time, it's a prudent thing to put yourself in a position of strength, have some of your money, your IRA, for example, in a protected investment. You're going to be living off of that money. You've worked hard to save it. Let's preserve it and make sure it's going to be there for you.
1: If you want to learn some more, folks, smartmoneysolutionsmn.com is the way to start. smartmoneysolutionsmn.com. 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So, Marty, let's talk about RILAs, a registered index linked annuity. Is that something that we should talk about?
2: Well, yeah. I mean, they're linked to the index. It's just like any indexed annuity.
1: Okay. All right.
2: So they're linked to various indexes, and there's usually a number of strategies that you can choose from. I mean, one of my more popular annuities, it has 25 different strategies that you can choose from to allocate to. And if one doesn't work well, I usually put my clients in 5 or 6 different strategies out of the 25. And then we look at it in a year and see how it performed. And if this particular one strategy didn't work that well, well, we move the money into another strategy and see how that'll perform. So the whole idea is to maximize your growth on the indexing side. There's always guaranteed interest regardless, but you want to maximize your growth on the indexing side in addition to protecting the money and making sure that you're going to have those index credits and interest credits that you're looking for to have that growth that's important in your portfolio, and it's guaranteed to grow regardless.
1: Sure.
2: So who can argue with a guaranteed growth amount that you're going to be receiving on a monthly and annual basis?
1: Yeah. Oh, absolutely. So something else that you're known for when it comes to annuities is the split annuity strategy. We've talked about that before.
2: Right. There are. I have done that on many, many occasions where we do a split annuity program where we put so much money into various annuity products, and when one is done paying out, then the other one will kick in, and so it's usually for a larger amount. So this way, like I said on the report, you're getting a raise every single year.
1: I like it
2: on the report, yeah, because who doesn't want to get a raise every year in retirement, especially? So the split annuity concept is a great a way to protect yourself. I don't use it that much anymore because they have those income riders that come with the annuities these days. So the income rider will provide you with that growth in addition to the income, as well as giving yourself a raise. So especially with IRA money, you're required to take a little bit more every year. You know, you start at 4%. That's how much the RMD amount is at age 73, is about 4%. And every year it goes up a little bit more. The government wants their tax dollars, so they make you take a little bit more from your IRA every single year. So you're going to get a raise there. Your Social Security, well, Social Security has a cost of living escalator, so that, you know, usually goes up. If you have a pension, sometimes your pension has a cost of living adjustment, so you're going to see that COLA adjust. So I'm looking at every year you're getting a raise on your income in retirement to keep up with inflation, to keep up with rising costs of various things. It's just prudent for you to make sure that you're going to have that income and an increase in the income. Because let's face it, you know, property taxes usually don't go down. Homeowners insurance and auto insurance don't go down.
1: No.
2: Medical costs don't go down. So it's important to have those protections built into your income. And that's what I do.
1: And again, so let's talk about an annuity and Social Security. You just talked about it and how an annuity can, you know, you get a raise every year. You get a raise essentially with COLA every year in Social Security. Are they essentially the same thing?
2: No. I mean, well, Social Security is just, it's another paycheck that you're receiving.
1: All right.
2: It's your benefit. I just started receiving my Social Security this year. I turned 70. So I took my Social Security because I had to take my Social Security at 70. But it's basically, you could look at it as it's the same job, but a different paycheck. check. It's okay. Another source of income. So you have your Social Security, you have your income from your annuity or from your IRA, you have may have a pension, you may have rental property income. These are all different sources of income, interest and dividend income. I have a lot of clients who receive dividends on certain holdings, and they live off of those dividends. So that's another source of income. So when we initially sit down and meet, I'm looking at all the different sources of income that you're going to have. I have a lot of clients who own shares in a private company. So their friend or their neighbor started a business and they invested in it or whatever the case might be. So they might get some income from that. Mm-hmm. So there's a lot of different sources of income I'm looking for. Social Security is another source of income. It's an important source of income, especially in retirement. I mean, I look forward to getting that check now every month, and it's a nice size amount that I receive, but I did wait till I'm 70. So I get the maximum benefit, but it's all the different sources. It's all the different puzzle pieces that you put together one by one until you get to see the big picture. And that's where Social Security comes in. The annuity is one source of income. The Social Security is another, and all the other sources are going to be added onto it for the totality. That's going to make you have a comfortable retirement.
1: Well, Marty, let's figure it out. Let's get some folks in and make that process happen.
2: Absolutely. Give me a call. My number is 888-519-9096. You call that number, leave me your name and number, and I will call you back. I personally will call you back after the show's over, and we will set up a time to get together and put together a guaranteed lifetime income plan, see how an annuity will fit into your portfolio and guarantee the growth and that income. It's a win-win-win situation, folks. So call me now, 888-519-9096. I am a week or two out. Give that some thought. I mean, don't be discouraged because of that. I do have a busy practice, but I do have people who need to reschedule. So life happens. So people need to reschedule. I'll put you into that spot. 888-519-9096.
1: Retirement isn't just about reaching the finish line. It's about a strategy that lasts. That's exactly what Marty can give you. 888-519-9096. 888-519-9096. We got more to talk about, Marty. What's coming up?
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1: And we are back on Smart Money Solutions with Marty Neville. My name's Steve Siddall. Marty, of course, we've been talking about annuities, and that really is what you have made essentially, that's what you've been doing the last, 20 years? Is really focusing on that.
2: Going on 30.
1: 30? Oh, yeah. Wow. Yeah. Okay.
2: Been doing this since I was 40. I was in banking earlier, and then I left the banking industry and kind of semi-retired and then wanted to stay in financial services, and a friend of mine was doing exactly this, retirement planning, and I started working with him and been doing it ever since. I love it. I'm having a great time. I meet a lot of great people and help a lot of great people. So no plans to retire, folks, if that's your concern. I love what I'm doing. I have a great time. That's why I just opened that office in Houston about 4 years ago, because I wanted to help more people and expand. So I've opened that office and going strong.
1: 888-519-9096. That's the number. So let's jump into this. You talk about IUL and Indexed Universal Life. Record sales in four of the past 5 years. The new premium was up to 14% for the first quarter of this year. So what's pulling people into IUL? And it's a fascinating topic.
2: Well, again, like I said in the beginning, Universal Index Life, it's not about death benefit. I don't look at death benefit. I don't care about death benefit. Most of my clients don't need the money. They don't need to build the legacy. It's about tax-free lifetime income. And that's where I come in as far as using life insurance as a tool to provide tax-free lifetime income. And there's a lot of different ways you can go about it. There's premium finance. The client can pay the premium. We have third party banks sometimes that finance the premium depending on how much it is. I did a program for a client and the premium was $4 million a year.
1: Whoa.
2: It was a large life insurance policy.
1: Yeah.
2: The client could afford it, but the client didn't want to spend the $4 million a year. So we had a third-party finance company finance the premium, and then the client paid the interest on that loan. And all of the premium, the $4 million, went into the cash value of the policy, which was earning a substantial interest rate, anywhere from 10 to 16%. So there was a great return on that. And then the clients, the loan actually paid for itself after we got done paying it. So it was a win-win situation. It's a very complex vehicle to use. It's not for everybody. It's sometimes hard to understand for people, but using life insurance in your portfolio to provide you with that tax-free, that's the key, folks. Who doesn't like tax-free lifetime income? Well, life insurance will provide you with tax-free lifetime income. And there's a lot of companies out there that design their products specifically for this model. So not everybody's going to qualify. Let me say that right up front. Not everybody's going to qualify. There's health issues. They do a medical and a financial underwriting. So depending on your health and depending on, your net worth, sometimes it works fantastic. Sometimes there's, I'd hate to get a client who's been raided because of health issues.
1: Mm-hmm.
2: Sometimes it won't work, but, it's easy to find out if it's going to work or not, by just doing an illustration and getting some general information.
1: So indexed universal life, what makes it the index and how does that work?
2: Well, indexed, it's same thing like an annuity. Following market indexes. There's various strategies that the life insurance policy follows. It's an indexed life insurance policy. So it's following those strategies where if the market does well, the product will do well. And there's always guaranteed interest. There's guaranteed minimum interest on life insurance policies anyway, these programs. So the indexing of the insurance, of the life insurance, it's following that cash value is in the indexing. It's not in the market, it's following the market. So it's following these indexes, and if the indexes do well, you're going to see some nice growth. And life insurance is different than annuities and others. These index policies, again, they're designed specifically for this model, for the financing model, or the general life insurance plan. And again, there's always a death benefit, but it's not about the death benefit. It's about that lifetime tax-free income that you're going to receive, as I call it, the living benefit.
1: Sure.
2: So it's always good to let's get together and see if you qualify, see if it's going to work for you in your specific situation, and we'll if it works, we'll go forward and get you some tax-free lifetime income.
1: Hey, reserve your spot, folks. 888-519-9096. Give Marty a call. He'll call you back after the show, get things set up for you. So we talk about taxes a lot. How do taxes fit into IUL, or do we? I don't want to say avoid them, but I mean, is that an issue?
2: Well, you're eliminating the taxes because the premiums that you pay are going into the life insurance and they're not part of your estate.
1: Aha!
2: So it reduces your estate size potentially, and then life insurance is tax free anyway, and then the income that you're receiving is tax free. So it's a win-win across the board. All of it is tax free, tax exempt. exempt from the beginning. So the money you're putting into it, let's just say you're paying the premiums, the client is paying the premiums, that comes off of your estate value, and it's not counted as part of your estate. Now in Illinois, so for those of my clients that are in Illinois and those people that are listening in Illinois, there are certain caveats. Illinois is always hungry for your tax dollar, for mm-hmm. For that money. So there are certain caveats about Illinois counting some certain things as assets. But we do an irrevocable life insurance trust on these programs. So you don't own the policy. The trust owns the policy. It's not counted as part of your assets. And any premiums you pay come off of your estate value. Any income you receive is tax-free. And of course, the death benefit is tax-free. So it's a win-win situation. The way it's structured, the way it's done. I mean, I work with your attorney, I work with your CPA, I work with your, with other people that, other advisors, because to make this work properly, everybody's got to be on the same page. And it's a wonderful program. I mean, I've done it, several dozen times. It's not something that I do on a regular basis, because it is, a little more complicated, but you get it to work right, and boy, does it work fantastic. Yeah, I have a client, he's getting $70,000 a month for life from his life insurance program. I mean, it's just, think about that, $70,000 a month from that program. Yeah, well, again, it's a higher net worth, so he sure. had a higher life insurance. And they're only going to give you life insurance up to your net worth, so they don't, if you're only worth $1 million, you can't get $20 million in life insurance.
1: sure.
2: Insurance, again, there's a medical and a financial underwriting that the company does to make sure that you're qualified on both fronts.
1: So beyond retirement income, so what other jobs can IUL do, like say for a family in terms of legacy?
2: Well, a lot of clients, they want to leave stuff for their kids. They want to leave a legacy for their families, and life insurance can have a part in that. IUL builds cash value, which you can use for tax-free income purposes. But it also, if you're concerned about wanting to leave a legacy for your family, life insurance is the way to go. If you're if you're real estate rich and cash poor, let's say, which I have a lot of clients who own a lot of real estate, they're not going to want to leave their real estate holdings. They want to leave cash to their families. So it depends on what your needs are. Everybody's situation is different. Everybody's desires are different. So it's a matter of sitting down and let's have a discussion about it.
1: Absolutely. Folks, it's 888-519-9096. That's the number, 888-519-9096. Give us a call. Let's come on in and really begin this process, because this is fascinating stuff, Marty, in terms of what the real story is with annuities. And I think that's what you're doing here, is you're telling us the real stuff. But
2: right.
1: let me ask you this way. What should people watch out for? Nothing's perfect, right?
2: Right. Well, again, everybody's not going to qualify. We have to go through the process to determine if you qualify for these programs or not. Do you have the right net worth? Do you want to have the premium financed, or do you want to pay the premium? How much is the program going to be? So there's a lot of questions that people have. Most people have never even heard of these programs,
1: right?
2: And realize that they exist. And again, I've been doing these for years. I've talked about them for here on and off on the radio here for a long time, and they're great programs. Again, they're not for everybody, just like anything else, and every investment strategy is not for everybody. But let's get together and find out if you qualify, if it's the right fit for you. So and if it's going to be the to your advantage and your estate's advantage. Don't forget, this also comes into play with estate planning, to have that life insurance program. One of the reasons is my higher net worth clients, they buy these programs because they want to make sure that they don't have to start liquidating assets when they die to pay the estate tax issues. And I know we're going to talk about that next.
1: Yes.
2: But a lot of times these programs also deal with a lot of estate planning issues. So give me a call. My number is 888-519-9096. Call that number. We'll set up a time to get together and talk about all these different programs that I offer. I do estate planning, financial planning, and tax planning. And the financial part encompasses quite a bit. So call me now. Again, my number is 888 888- 519-9096. You'll call that number. You'll hear my voice on the recording. Just leave me your name and number. And after the show's over, I'll be calling you back to set up a time to get together at one of my local offices to talk about all these different programs and plans that I have to offer. 888-519-9096.
1: 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Okay, estate planning coming up, Marty.
2: Yeah, after the break, we're going to talk about that $15 million change in the estate plan exemption right about now.
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1: We are back on Smart Money Solutions with Marty Neville. Marty, of course, been helping folks for more than 25 years, getting to and through retirement. Great conversation today, Marty. We're talking about, annuities, and we do most weeks, but this time we're sort of shifting it into estate planning. And that is an area of expertise that you have. And that's something that you help us with when putting together a plan, is the estate plan, because it doesn't matter. You don't need $1 million to have an estate. If you got a house, you need an estate plan.
2: Exactly. Exactly. And I'm not an attorney. Let me say that, disclose that right up front. I'm not an attorney. I have attorneys in my office that this is what they do, is they put together these programs. I help quarterback it to make sure that everything is done right. It's signed, sealed, witnessed, and delivered and notarized to make sure that it's all done properly to protect your assets. And that's my focus. My focus is asset protection. Having an estate plan is crucial. I mean, some people don't think, well, I don't have enough. Well, yeah, if you own a home, like you said, Steve, if you own a home and you have, money in the bank and other assets, cars and other things, yes, you need an estate plan. It might not necessarily be a will just by itself, which I'm not a fan of, just having a will, but having a living trust, having a family limited partnership, having some kind of, charitable remainder trust. So there's, having some kind of an estate plan in place to protect those assets and make sure that the government keeps their greedy little fingers off of it. that's the important part is to make sure that it stays within your family and, little or nothing goes to the states or the federal government.
1: I like the sound of that. And so you mentioned this coming in, a $15 million change. And so the federal estate tax exemption jumps now to $15 million per person, $30 million per couple. I mean, I got to believe most of us are not going to be in that category.
2: Well, that's true. But, it's important to understand that you still want to make sure that you're protected. I have a couple clients that have won the lottery, so all of a sudden that changed the landscape considerably. We had to redraft their estate plan. We had to do some other financial stuff and gifting. So there's a lot of different things. Having a lot of money is wonderful, but it creates its own set of problems. it's a good problem to have, but it needs to be properly managed on the estate level and on the financial level and on the tax level. So there's all kinds of issues, but estate planning, yes, they did make the $15 million exemption per person. So if you're a married couple, it's $30 million. Anything over $30 million is going to be taxable. But the $15 million change was made, recently, and it's permanent. So congratulations, folks. If your estate is worth less than $15 million, and in Texas, there is no estate tax in Texas, but those listening here in Illinois.
1: Yeah, I was going to ask about state statutes, well, state stuff.
2: I happen to be in Illinois this week, but, in Illinois, it's a 16% tax on everything. Their exemption is $4 million.
1: Oh.
2: So if your estate is under $4 million, don't have to worry about it. But if your estate is over $4 million, they tax the entire estate, everything including the $4 million. So keep that in mind, folks. If you have a large estate in Illinois, we need to have a discussion. But there are ways, to avoid that. There's gifting, there's charitable trust, there's lifetime gifting. There's a lot of different ways that I have worked with clients to reduce their estate size. Legally, obviously, it has to be done properly because because, you know, the Illinois Department of Revenue, they're hungry for money. They're going to, they want to get you everywhere they can. So, you know, they're going to keep their eye on it. So it's important to put yourself in a position. So the exemption in Illinois is $4 million. So if you're a married couple, it's $8 million. But, you know, to still have that trust in place, have those vehicles in place, making sure gifting, lifetime gifting, charitable trust, you know, charitable gift giving. So there's a lot of different things that we could do to reduce your estate size. So, again, leave it in within the family instead of leaving it in the pocket of the local governments.
1: I like the sound of it, of course. And folks, again, I'm going to give you a phone number. It's 888-519-9096. That's the number to get you started with this conversation. Where does life insurance and IULs specifically kind of fit into this?
2: Well,
1: into
2: an estate plan? People get life insurance, you know, at that point of their career, of their life and their career, they don't need life insurance really, you know, to cover that. But life insurance could be used to cover those tax issues. If you have a larger estate, and that's one of the reasons the life insurance programs are so valuable and important, is because they will cover those taxes. So, you know, for example, in Illinois, the William Ridge Wrigley had to sell the Wrigley building to pay the taxes on the estate. So you don't have to start selling off all your assets to pay the taxes if you have a good life insurance policy to cover that. And you put the life insurance policy into an irrevocable insurance trust, and bingo, you know, you've got the beneficiary designations in there. The trust pays the taxes, and life moves on without that tax burden, you know, killing your entire estate value, because some of those estate taxes, they could be pretty hefty. You know, like I said, Illinois' estate tax is 16%.
1: Holy the federal God, tax that's a is big chunk.
2: I know, and the federal tax is 40% or more. So you've got to be aware of the fact that, you know, it could be 56 to 60% of your estate is going to go to pay taxes. So you know, let's eliminate that threat and put yourself in a position of strength. And that's exactly what I do. Let's protect the estate, protect the assets, make sure that you're covered, and you don't have to worry about the tax man cometh.
1: Because they will. Yeah, he will.
2: Absolutely, they will.
1: So when we talk about when someone passes away, I mean, you mentioned this early with the annuity, and that's always the big misconception that the money goes away when you pass away, and that certainly isn't the case.
2: Right. Well, with the annuity, you know, the same conversation applies. The money goes to the people, you know, and just like with life insurance, you make the beneficiaries, with the exception of an irrevocable life insurance trust, you make the beneficiaries the people you want to get the money. So you don't make the beneficiary the estate, because now you've just increased the size of the estate. You know, if you have a $5 million life insurance policy and the estate or the trust is the beneficiary, now you've just increased the estate size by $5 million. You've defeated the purpose of having the trust and having the life insurance. So you always make the beneficiary, and same thing with annuities. You make the beneficiary the people you want to get the money. And this way, yeah, if it's an IRA, yeah, it's still taxable, but different regulations apply, if it's a number one, if it's a spouse, and number two, if it's children. So there's different methods and ways that things are going to proceed when it comes to beneficiary designations receiving certain monies. But life insurance is a whole different animal as far as being tax-free. The tax-free death benefit. So having it properly structured to make sure that you're covering the bases, and if you have an estate tax issue, make sure that those estate taxes are paid by the life insurance. That's why you buy the life insurance in a lot of cases, is to cover those tax issues and make sure that the estate doesn't get decimated having to pay taxes.
1: Well, when we talk about taxes, where does a Roth conversion fit into this mix, or does it?
2: Well, Roth conversions, Roth conversions are basically just to eliminate the tax burden later in life. I would recommend, especially younger people that are listening, do those, make those contributions to the Roth. It's a little harder when you get older to start doing those Roth conversions, because it increases your IRMA on your Medicare Part B premium, and it just puts you potentially into different tax brackets. So I'm not a big fan of doing Roth conversions just for that reason, especially if you're working and you're doing Roth conversions. decisions. Now you're adding additional taxable income to your overall tax liability. So it's usually not in your best interest in most cases to do Roth conversions. But, you know, every situation is different. You know, it depends how much you're doing. You know, I have clients who do Roth conversions just enough not to put themselves into a higher tax bracket.
1: Well, that's so a strategy.
2: That's important. You know,
1: of course.
2: It's important. And again, if you're over 65 and you're on Medicare, those Roth conversions are going to have an impact on your Medicare Part B premium because it's considered part of your taxable income. And that's what the government looks at, your last 2 years of tax returns, when it comes to your Medicare Part B premium. So I pay a lot. I pay $800 a month for my Medicare Part B premium. But again, I'm working. I have a decent income, so I've got to pay a higher amount for my Medicare Part B because of my income. But when you're retired and if you do those Roth conversions, that's going to push up that premium, and it's going to also push up your tax liability. So let's have a discussion about that and see if it's the right strategy, if it's the right thing to do.
1: And yeah, absolutely. So one more. What's a mistake that you see people make when it comes to estate planning and annuities and IUL? Is it just a misunderstanding or a lack of knowledge?
2: Not having them. I can't tell you how many people I sit down with that don't have a trust or don't have a will. I mean, there's a big difference between having a will and a trust. A will start the probate process. A trust eliminates the probate process. A will is a completely contestable document. I can contest anybody's will. A trust is completely incontestable. So there's a lot of advantages. It's a stronger document to have a trust. And I have I sit down with a lot of people. We've been thinking about it, but we just haven't, you know, pulled the trigger yet.
1: That's it.
2: Well, you know, now's the time to do it while you can, while you're able, while you're thinking clearly. You know, when you're 85 years old, that's not the time. You know, you might have health problems. It's not the time to start that process. The time to start the process is now. It's never too late. And let's if you don't have a trust, if you don't have a will, if you don't have a powers of attorney, because a trust comes with the powers of attorney. A trust comes with five documents. It comes with the trust documents themselves, and it also comes with a power of attorney for healthcare, very important document. Comes with a power of attorney for a property and finance, comes with a living will, which allows you to die with dignity and not be hooked up to a machine forever. And it comes with what's called a pour over will, which is like a last will and testament. And it comes with a HIPAA form. So, which is another important document. So if you don't have an estate plan, if you don't have a financial plan, you know, annuities are protected investment. Life insurance are even bigger protected investments. So there's a lot of reasons why you should have either, especially an annuity product, because an annuity is going to give you that lifetime income that you're going to need on a monthly and annual basis just to survive, to give you that necessary income you want and need. So having all these vehicles put together in the financial plan and the estate plan, and that encompasses the tax plan, is really important to have together. So give me a call. My number is 888-519-9096. Let's start the planning process. It's all about planning and preparation, folks. You know, you don't go on vacation. You don't show up at the airport and decide, hey, which plane should I get on? you know, everything's got to be pre-planned in advance, and especially a 30-year retirement. You've definitely got to do some planning there. So call me now. 888-519-9096 is my number. I'll be calling you back after the show's over. Just leave me your name and number, and I will be definitely setting up a time to get together. If I am a week or two out, give me a break, folks. I do have people who need to reschedule, so I could fill that spot with you, but I need you to call now. 888-519-9096. I have offices throughout the entire area, and this is for a no cost or obligation consultation. 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
1: Hey, we're back on the Smart Money Solutions with Marty Neville. My name's Steve Siddall. The show today has been, boy, I mean, expansive, and I'm going to say really encompassing in terms of what kinds of things that we need to talk about when it comes to, you know, retirement planning, Marty, and you know, estate planning, life insurance, annuities. I mean, we talked about all of them today.
2: Absolutely. Yeah. I mean, taxes, you know, people think, well, I'm going to retire. Taxes aren't going to be a big issue. Well, most of my clients, taxes are their biggest problem in retirement. It's amazing, but true. The tax man does not retire when you do, because just to, you know, think about it, all of your income is going to be taxable. If you have a pension is 97% taxable. Interest and dividend income is taxable. Rental property income is taxable. Your RMDs from your IRAs, 100% taxable. So think about all the different incomes that you have. Even Social Security. Social Security is still partially taxable. So you do get a credit for it, but it's still partially taxable. So all of your income, I'm looking forward to the day that Social Security is not going to be taxable, which is coming soon, I hear. But it's still, you know, tax. You got to deal with the tax issues. Having annuities, having life insurance, having all these other programs in place help with that.
1: Absolutely. Folks, if you want to get a head start, here it is. It's 888-519-9096. We've got some scenarios that we pulled together from a lot of questions that we get. So here's one. Just generally speaking, they check their portfolio balance every single morning before coffee, and a red day ruins their whole outlook, even though they're not touching the money for another decade. So how do you help somebody separate their daily mood from their long-term plan?
2: You know, what I do is I eliminate that aggravation. I eliminate that anxiety before or after your coffee. No, I don't drink coffee, but before or after the coffee, I take people away from that. Get out of the market. Put your money into a fixed index annuity product that's going to be safe, secure, guaranteed, insured, protected. You don't have to worry about what the market does. If the market goes up, congratulations, you're going to make more money. If the market goes down, congratulations, you're still making money. So there's either way, you're never losing money. You're always gaining. Yeah. You're always earning, and your balance is always going up. So that's how annuities work. Most people don't understand it or realize it, or they've been brainwashed into thinking, oh, annuities are, you know, are bad things. Again, like I said at the beginning of the show, annuities are not like your grandmother's annuities these days. They've evolved. They're very customer friendly. They're very user friendly, and they give you a lot of advantages and benefits, including long-term care benefits. So I understand it. I get that all the time. People sit down with me and they're worried, they're aggravated, they're nervous about what the markets have been doing lately. I could take you away from all that. Again, we don't put all our money in annuities, but to put a portion of your money, and I use your age. Okay, I'm 70. So 70% of my money or more is in an annuity. The other 30%, you know, if you can afford to lose it, because you've preserved 70%. And that's how I determine how much money you should have in the annuity is based on your age. So if you're 70, 75, 70, you know, 80, 65, whatever age you are, that percentage of your age should be in an annuity to protect that money for retirement purposes.
1: All right. So if you'd like to learn some more, 888-519-9096. So here's another one. That their adult daughter just asked for help covering for a few months of rent while she gets back on her feet, and they said yes without doing the math on what actually costs their own retirement timeline. So how do you help someone say to family, yes to family, without derailing your own plan? That's, I mean, we've had this discussion before, Mark.
2: Yeah, absolutely. And I'm not opposed to, you know, helping your kids. I just helped my youngest daughter. She just switched jobs and had to get a new apartment, and she lives in Japan.
1: Okay.
2: So, you know, she needed a little bit of money, but it's not going to be detrimental to me to give her a couple $1,000, right, which I did. It's not going to break the bank on my side. And that's the key, is to, you have to learn how to say no sometimes. You know, your kids are adults at this point. Saying yes is nice, but you can't do it at your own peril. And that's the important part, is making sure that if you're going to help your children, because that happens occasionally, you need to help your adult children. Okay. But don't do it at your own, at your own peril, where it's going to have a serious impact, because you don't know if that money's going to get paid back. Or maybe it's not going to get paid back. So you've got to make sure that if you're going to give your daughter or your son, $10,000-$15,000 until they get back on their feet, so to speak, be prepared that you might not see that money back again. I've had clients that do that, and then they make accommodations in their estate plan to make sure that they're getting $10,000 or $15,000 less,
1: yeah,
2: at the time of death. But yes, I don't have an objection to people helping their kids. It happens from time to time. Life happens. But again, don't do it at your own peril. I don't want to see you have to go back to work because you're helping your adult, sure, children. So, I know it's difficult. I know it's hard sometimes. I just help my youngest daughter. But at the same time, I'm still working. So that little bit of money that I gave her to help her out for the time being, which I don't expect to ever see again, I'm not asking for it back. But, it's not having a detrimental impact on my life because, again, I'm still working and still have an income. Helping kids is one thing, but, helping kids, I don't want my kids coming to live with me. Okay,
1: no, let's put it that way. Yeah, exactly. I'm with you on that one.
2: Been there, done that.
1: 888-519-9096. Please call us if you'd like to learn some more. And we've got more here. One spouse wants to spend retirement traveling the world. The other wants to stay close to home and save every extra dollar for the grandkids. How do you get two people with very different retirement visions to actually row in the same direction?
2: Well, it's just like anything else. It's give and take.
1: Okay.
2: It's just every relationship, every marriage, there's give and take. I mean, and it depends how flexible, that both parties are going to be. I understand it. I'm a traveler. I love to travel. I take four or five, sometimes six trips a year, in various parts of the world. So it's something that you have to take into consideration. Let's sit down. Let's have a discussion about it. Is there extra money to do those trips and travel the world? Or is there a reason that the one spouse wants to save extra money, for the grandkids? I appreciate that. I have two grandsons now. They're 2.5, or actually going to be 3 soon. And 6 months old.
1: So,
2: I have two grandsons. Unfortunately, they live in Montana, so they're not close by. But still, I'm making some accommodations for those two boys, for their futures. And it's not going to have an impact on me, but, I'm also not married, so I don't have to worry about somebody, my spouse, telling me, "Well, I don't want to travel. I want to give all the money to my grandkids." Well, that's all well and good, but again, there's got to be give and take. We got to sit down and have a discussion about it, and see what the best course of action is going to be. To make both people happy. It depends on where you want to go. Where the one spouse wants to go.
1: Mm-hmm.
2: One spouse wants to go to Italy, or Greece or something. I was just there last year. I was in Greece last year. I was in the Netherlands last year. So, I really enjoy traveling, but again, every situation is different. Let's have a discussion about it. There's got to be some give and take a little bit, just like anything else. Let's tackle that without creating a war.
1: Please, yes.
2: because you know, my function is sometimes, you know, the people disagree when they're sitting in my office.
1: Oh, sure.
2: It's like, wait a second here. We're not here to start a war. We're here to, you know, put together some plans and make sure that things go the way you want them. You know, but again, there's got to be give and take too.
1: Exactly. 888-519-9096. We got time for one more here. Let's go. They lost their spouse 8 months ago, and they've never personally handled the bills, the accounts, or any of the big financial decisions in their marriage. So where does somebody even start when they're suddenly doing this alone for the first time?
2: Well,
1: they need you, Marty.
2: I've helped quite a few people in that situation where the spouse who had been handling all the bills and the financial decisions and everything else, the mortgage and the taxes, you know, the tax returns even, that spouse passes away, and all of a sudden the other spouse is thrust into this situation where he or she has to cover everything. Mm-hmm. And it's a learning curve. I encourage you to, you know, especially when you get into your 60s, is start including both spouses in these decisions, where the checkbook is, where the accounts are held. You know, do you have a mortgage? You know, is the mortgage paying the taxes? Is everything direct debited from the account? Is one spouse writing checks to pay the utilities? So I encourage both spouses to be involved in the process, because eventually something's going to happen to somebody.
1: Yep.
2: And the other spouse is going to have to, you know, cover the bills and take care of all the decision making. And if that other spouse is the one that's not handling it, it could be a difficult transition. So I've done it several times for clients whose spouse passed away and they were thrust into the situation and didn't know what was happening and was unaware of what's going on. You know, I did the same thing for my parents. When my mother got sick, my mother was the one actually who took care of all the finances and the bills and everything else. When my Sure. mother got sick, when she had dementia, I had to take over, and I had to find out where everything was and what it was doing and how it was structured. You know, and so the bills got paid and everything got taken care of, and the property taxes, nothing fell into arrears.

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4: Making the push before the midterms, I'm Angelo Bavaro, Fox News, with November right around the corner. Vice President J.D. Vance and former Vice President Kamala Harris are stumping for their parties. Fox's Madeline Rivera explains what Vance talked about during his visit to Iowa.
5: He also talked about no taxes on tips and border security, which did elicit cheers from the crowd. Republicans, though, are facing some headwinds in Iowa, where a Fox News poll shows about 42% of voters feel they are falling behind financially. Vance acknowledged more work has to be done, saying Rome was not built in a day. He's making an appeal to farmers who are crucial in the agriculture-heavy state. Former Vice President Kamala Harris will appear alongside Democratic Senate candidate Abdul El-Sayed in Michigan on Tuesday. It comes as El-Sayed comes under scrutiny once again for his ties to streamer Hassan Piker, who made some controversial comments in a recent interview, including that the U.S. conducts more terrorism than Al-Qaeda.
4: Election Day, November 3rd. A federal appeals court rejecting a Trump administration policy that allows the quick deportation of migrants to third countries.
6: The three-judge panel of the Boston-based First U.S. Circuit Court of Appeals largely upheld the decision by a lower court judge that declared the Department of Homeland Security's policy to allow migrants to be sent to countries other than their own without giving them a chance to raise safety concerns unlawful. The Trump administration has entered into a series of agreements that have allowed the U.S. to send more than 25,000 migrants to at least 29 third countries. District Judge Brian Murphy, an appointee of former President Biden, found the policy failed to protect migrants' due process rights and could lead to swift deportation without notice to unfamiliar and potentially dangerous countries. The case is likely headed to the U.S. Supreme Court. Lisa Lacerra, Fox News.
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21: Well. We meet again, 25 years running. It is Michael, as that big booming voice said. We call this the High-Tech Texan Show. It's the middle of September 2026, and let's start with this. How about the hot topics that we've had this past week? Well, let's start with this. Well, the Fed, it raises rates. AI, well, it may end the existence of life as we know it. Sydney Sweeney, more naked ag controversy. I, myself, am personally tired of Lane Kiffin, and I'm way past Macklemore. And I'm still on the high from one of the greatest University of Texas Longhorn games. In the history of the program, I was there last Saturday. in Austin. Still running rampant. Not too happy about my

0: Cowboys, but I think the UT joy overtakes that. All this as I gear up to not eat for about 24 hours whilst I atone for my sins this past year. Oi, where do we begin? Other than the fact, let me give you a phone number, because the last I checked, it's an interactive radio program, and then it's turned into a podcast. But if you're listening here plausibly live on the weekends, we should be here for you. 346-29 Texan is the number, 346-298-3926. My man Callum Reed. How many years, Callum, have we done this? Too long. Don't even tell me. I know I've done it a quarter of a century, which is, is that older than you? Dude's got a kid now. It's older than you. Anyway, and you could find me online. Listen, if you're too shy to call, we'd love to hear from you. I'd love to hear your thoughts. You just don't want to hear my sexy voice, do you? I don't need to hear your voice, but I can read your thoughts, opinions, and I can read the name of your Instagram or your X account. Follow me, High Tech Texan, HIGHTECHTEXAN. By the way, speaking of which, that's long been my website address, hightechtexan.com. Came up with the moniker 2001. And I quickly trademarked it. Probably one of the smarter things I've ever done. I trademarked that. So iHeart, none of my TV stations know else owns it but me. And my website has been through many iterations. It was, I think I kind of created it myself, where I literally almost had to program the dang thing back in 2001, 2002 with some Microsoft soft. What was the name of that Microsoft software where you could create your own website? Oh, my goodness. I mean, I was doing HTML code. It was just, it was horrible. And then things became easier. I mean, you can get a website in a box right now. I, for the past, I don't know what, 6-7 years, have turned to a company that I certainly trust. It's called Astounds, Astounds, Astounds.com. They're based in Houston, but they work with companies, mom and pop, big ones. I mean, if you need a website, search engine optimization, and all that other stuff, they're more than happy to help you. Steve Winter, he is the president of that organization. I've known Steve for many, many, many years, so I've kind of put it in their hands. And I say this, it's because this past week, another big thing has happened. We have relaunched my website, hightechtexan.com, if you have some time to play around with it. And for the first time since I've really created my brand, I've kind of refocused on the goal of who I am, what I want to be, and maybe where I want to continue to take my career. You know, for the past, it's been, I'm this media guy. And if you want to listen to my radio show, if you want to see my TV segments that I, you know, create on a weekly basis that air on many, many stations, if you want to send me an email and ask me a question about something, yeah, it was just kind of an all-in-one place. Search engine optimization, it was great because the Astounds folks, you know, really kind of put, you know, made it optimized for things that I want to do. Like, I am really trying to grow my speaking business, my MC, my moderating, my panelist type of speech all over the country. And it's happened. So people will look at, you know, moderators, you know, exciting moderators, media personalities who keep things going. It's worked so far. So instead of now, if you've seen the new website, instead of now looking at going, well, here's a recap of what Michael talked about on his radio show or his TV show, the focus is, okay, here's a guy that your company, your corporation, your event, whatever it is, should consider utilizing to keep things rolling as an MC, as a moderator, as a host. Now, if you keep, you know, paring down and diving into the website, you're going to see links to, yes, my past radio shows, listen to my podcast, listen to and watch all my videos that I do. And I do fun videos, links to my Instagram, which you can see. But a lot of the videos, you know, that I do for, you know, the CBS Houston, Fox in Austin, or whatever it is, they're 2-3 minute TV segments, you know, my little personality, but I'm going to, you know, explain or show off cars, phones, bourbon, travel, fashion, whatever I talk about. So it's all in one place. But if you see it, go take a look at it. Give me a follow. You can't really like a website, but if your company, if your corporation is interested in me coming out there, because I have many, many years of being on a microphone, because I have never met a microphone or a red light on the camera that I am shy of or afraid of. And so that's really the new focus. And I say this, and I again, thank you, because it was months in the happening. Astounds.com, A-S-T-O-U-N-D-Z, Astounds.com. 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And so if they'll talk to you, complimentary, give you an assessment for your website, and they'll do it from nuts to bolts, A to Z, apples to oranges, whatever you want to call it. You can talk to Steve, talk to anybody, but astounds.com. Just say, hey, listen, I heard Garfield talking about this. Can you take a look at my website? We want to, you know, do email newsletters and marketing. They are good. And so I'd like to thank them. And there you go. I'm still continuing to do this radio program, as I've done for a quarter century. I'm still going to talk about neat topics, because when we get here after the break, I'm going to tell you a few things that are near and dear to my heart that I do follow. And it's not just technology. I'm a big car guy. I'm a big automobile guy. 15 years, I have been a member of the Texas Auto Writers Association. 15 years, I have test driven a brand new vehicle almost every single week. I have test driven over 1,000 cars. This is not a sponsored thing. This is not a dealer thing. I work directly with the manufacturers. All of this, all my reviews, they are archived on a podcast, which you can start finding also at hightechtexan.com. But also talk about features in the car. And when we're going to come back, I'm going to talk about something that may be bothering you, because if you use services like Apple CarPlay, well, I'm going to tell you why car makers are ditching Apple CarPlay. And there is a reason. And if you happen to drive a car and you're going in some cities and you have one, you see a parking meter and the newfangled parking meters where you don't have to put a quarter in there, or your credit card, you actually take a QR picture and pay it. There's a big, big scam going on. And I'm going to tell you why you do not want to take a picture of a QR code at a parking meter. This Amazon Prime Big Deal Days, Meta launching something new that's less pervy than they've done before. Oh, man, I got it all. It's 2 hours of fun on what we call Michael Garfield. High Tech Texan Show, so don't go anywhere. We're going to be right back.
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0: Checking the time right now. 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Brand new. Well, it's not brand new. They launched it in May. It is their upgraded showroom. They've got three buildings. I mean, this is the, they're kind of like, they're commandeering this big slab of feeder road on I-10 Katy Freeway in Houston, just outside of Beltway 8. If you're passing by I-10 West Side, I guess, right at Voss, go in. They're open every day except Sunday. So they're following the Chick-fil-A format, give their employees a day off. But go in there, take a look at their showroom, bring your coins in because they're buying gold, they're buying jewelry, they're selling gold, they're selling your jewelry. And also, you can get a ton of sports memorabilia, sports cards. Talk to Kenny. Talk to Matthew Duncan. That's the, you know, nice little stud that you see on some of the TV commercials. But also, Will. Will's my guy. He is he's the Rolex guy. Anything you need about watches, that's it. So, U.S. Coins and Jewelry. Tell him Mr. Michael Garfield sent you. Number of different Michaels who promote that company, but appreciate if you use the word Garfield. This is called the High Tech Texan Show, and we pretty much talk about whatever that I want about. We've been talking about the, how about anybody go to the UT Longhorn game last week? I was there. It was very hairy for the first three quarters, but it was a fourth quarter to remember. Down goes number one Ohio State, number one football team in the country this week, which me and my buddies quickly, we started texting. We're very excited. We're just over the moon that the Horns won and beat Ohio State. Finally, it's been a while. We're not so happy that we're number one right now. It's having a target on your back the entire season. as long as we keep winning. I mean, I know Indiana did it last year, but I don't know. I'd feel a little bit more comfortable if we're looking up, maybe for number two or three. Either way, suck it up. UTSA, you're going down, baby. Oh, and by the way, guess where I'm going to be? Right, we're on a hang up. I'm going to be in Lubbock. Has anybody been in Lubbock? I am a lifelong Texan. I traveled the world. I've been to most every, I think a lot of places in our great state of Texas. I have never, until this weekend, been to Lubbock. What do I expect? Talk to me. What should I expect? What should I do in Lubbock? A lot of people are going out there or been out there for the University of Houston, Texas Tech game. Call me. Let me know. 346-29-TEXAN. 346-298-3926. I hear the campus is actually nice, and with all due respect, maybe there's not a lot of stuff going on in the city of Lubbock. It's going to be hot, people. So tell me. And other than that, what other cities haven't I been to? Major cities that I haven't been into in Texas. I've never been to Amarillo or Midland. Been to El Paso, love Big Bend area. I'm from Dallas. I've been to Fort Worth, Austin, San Antonio, Houston, everywhere in between. It's just when it goes to the west or the panhandle, I just haven't been there. So I guess I'm getting ready to check Lubbock. And you know what? Happiness is Lubbock, Texas in my rearview mirror. Anybody? Anyone? Anyone old school? Mac Davis, if you need him. Mac Davis. I am Michael, and I've teased this, and I'm going to tell you before. By the way, I'm not driving. Ain't no way in hell I'm driving from Houston to Lubbock. I am taking Southwest Airlines because one of my buddies' private plane has actually he's taking it somewhere else this past weekend. But I digress. First world problems, right? I am flying out there. But if I was driving, and if you, for all of you people who drive and you listen to hopefully me on the radio, to hopefully all your iHeart radio stations, do you listen to over-the-air radio? And this is a rhetorical question, you know, but do you listen to over-the-air radio? 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Or do you connect your phone to your vehicle to stream, which you can stream iHeartRadio, and hopefully you listen to me? Or do you stream music? Do you stream podcasts? Do you stream news? Do you stream anything? And I say, and I'm focusing on the streaming, because there are two major accepted platforms for two different types of phone operating systems that most manufacturers put in their cars. Number one, Android Auto. If you have an Android phone, we love Android phones. There's Android Auto, which allows you to, now they're wirelessly, used to be wired only. You could turn your Bluetooth on, connect it to your car, and you can listen to anything that your phone is playing. Same thing if you have Apple. Apple has something called CarPlay, okay? These things are basically comfort food of car technology. You get into your car, you plug in your phone or wirelessly hook it up. Boom. There's your music. There's your contacts, your messages, your maps. It's the same experience if you're driving a $25,000 Honda or a $100,000 luxury car. But now, and this is where I come in. This is my newsiness. Some automakers are saying, thanks, Apple, but we're going to take it from here. And I'm going to start with General Motors. GM is actually leading the charge. They've already started removing Apple CarPlay and Android Auto from some of its newer EVs. And they plan to move even further away from them. And you're probably right now freaking out. Don't freak out. Stand by. This is why you continue to tune into my show. You're thinking, why, man? What the you know what? Well, in this case, GM, General Motors, says it's about integration. Now, follow me here. Electric vehicles have a lot more information to manage. Battery range, charging stations, battery preconditioning, energy usage. And automakers want their own software talking directly to the car instead of having your phone sitting right in the middle of everything. So I want you to think of it this way. Your EV knows you're at 27% battery, and you're driving 100 miles. So the automaker's software could say, hey, buddy, you're going to need a charging station about 42 miles from here. Okay, that's pretty smart. But there's another reason automakers want to control that dashboard. You see, when you're using CarPlay, Apple controls a lot of the experience. When automakers control the entire infotainment system, They get much more information about how you're using the car, where you're going, what services you're using, how you're interacting with the vehicle. And that opens the door to more connected services. And guess what? Potentially more subscriptions. Because apparently we haven't subscribed to enough things already, right? Now, Apple's not really sitting around eating popcorn or watching this happen. Apple now has what they call CarPlay Ultra. I think that's their WWE name. Ultra. Now, that goes further than traditional CarPlay because it can take over more of the vehicle experience, the instrument cluster, the climate controls, and other vehicle functions. Because Apple's pretty much saying, oh, you want to control the whole dashboard? You hold my iPhone. So we've got a little problem over here. What's the problem for automakers? Well, they still have to share vehicle data with Apple. And yes, the phone remains an important part of the system. So I'm looking at this and I'm following this closely. We're heading toward an interesting battle. Apple wants your dashboard. Automakers want your dashboard. And somewhere in the middle is you. You're sitting there trying to figure out why the heck your $60,000 car wants another monthly subscription. Okay, now listen, before I freaked anybody out, good news is for your Apple fans, CarPlay is not disappearing overnight. It's right now available in hundreds of models. But when you're looking for your next car, and that's one of the things that I have long done. When you're looking for your next car, I am here to help you because I test drive so many types of vehicles. And I'm going to, and not every vehicle is perfect for everybody. That's what I do. I will tell you the goods and the good part, the bad parts about vehicles. It's not, what I do is not paid at all. It's my thoughts. I'm going to tell you where, if you're a brand new married couple and at some point you're going to be expecting a kid, this probably is a vehicle you may want to look at. Back seats are larger for the car seats, whatever. If you are an empty nester, if you're someone in a middle age, if you're having a middle age crisis or something, do you want the Corvette? Do you want the two-seater Porsche? I'm going to tell you which one is good for. Do you want an EV? That's what I do. So when you're shopping for your next car, don't just ask about horsepower, cup holders, heated seats. You need to ask one more question. Does it have Apple CarPlay? Does it have Android Auto? Because in the future, I think that answer is going to get a lot more complicated. Boom. See? Easy to understand. Don't freak out. We can talk about this if you're listening to me via your Android Auto or your Apple CarPlay. Michael Garfield is the name. Phone number 346-29-TEXAN. Coming up, going to talk a little bit more about smart glasses. Interesting conversation with different types of smart glasses. After the interview, I'm going to tell you what Meta to me is the leader when it comes to smart glasses. Meta is getting a lot of pushback. All these pervert type of glasses, the glass holes because there's cameras. Maybe the secret is smart glasses with no cameras. Well, there's a few on the market right now. We'll talk about that coming up.
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0: We do continue the very long-running Michael Garfield Show. Thank you so much, high-tech Texan. We are heard all across the country. Technically, we're heard all across the world if you download the iHeartRadio app. We've been doing this 25 years, and I'll tell you, 25 years ago, I had zero clue imagination of where technology was going to go. I was very happy with my father's Sony Trinitron television. But oh, how far we've come, including wearables. You know, I'm a big wearable fan, from the things that you slap on your wrist or on your fingers when it comes to rings, our heart rate monitors or what have you. But now we are wearing computers. And if you are actually watching here on YouTube or some of my TV stuff, I'm actually wearing a relatively brand new model of smart glasses. And yes, there is such a thing called smart glasses. Many companies have them. Some of them do very different things. And for some reason, obviously, as you can imagine, some smart glasses are getting a lot of backlash right now. So we're going to see how smart these smart glasses are, because we're going to spend a few minutes talking to the founder and the CEO of a company called Even Realities. It is based in China. His name is Will Wang. It was all his idea. Now it is a worldwide company. Will, like you, we are both wearing these smart glasses, so I don't feel as dumb as I usually do. Thank you so much for joining.
24: Yeah, thanks for having me, Michael. Yeah.
0: And I guess we'll start with this. You know, your company, obviously you specialize in these smart glasses. What's your overall take on the entire category currently, and then what's the growth opportunities?
24: Yeah, we believe that smart glasses is going to be the next most important interface for humankind. Because if you look back in the history, it's all about how to take personal compute into a more mobile and more convenient form factor, right? Coming from PC to laptop and to now smart glasses. But like the dilemma people had before is when you want to make your personal compute more mobile, you also lose functionality, right? The screen gets smaller, it gets less functionality, so you have to live with that. So that's why people ended up with a full spectrum of different devices, right? You want your phone, you want your laptop, and then in the middle, you probably also want your iPad, right? So that you have like all the sizes. But like smart glasses is the only chance where we can have the personal compute even more convenient than your phone. But then you have the content, have the display even bigger than your phone, right? So that's where we see this opportunity, where we get personal compute more mobile and more functional. Also, very importantly, if you want to make this product work, you need to look nice. You need to feel nice, right? You need to look handsome on your face, Michael, and also on mine. So that's also a big part where we feel like, okay, we are focusing on display. We're focusing on making the glasses look good. Then some of the other stuff needs to go away, right? So we don't have camera. We don't have speaker. And especially for camera, we have a very strong opinion about where when you were talking about how this category is shaping, there's also another route of building the camera glasses.
0: Speaking with Will Wang, the founder and CEO of a company called Even Realities. And I want to specifically address this, Will. We talk about no cameras or no speakers. Listen, I mean, there's several major brands across the world, certainly here in the United States, and I'm more than happy to name check them from, you know, Meta, and it continues to go down. And those are the ones that have the tiny little camera, they have the tiny little video camera also that you can have your speakers and hear your Bluetooth. And yep. Over the past several months, and just anecdotally here, but this is the industry that I cover, there's been a lot of public pushback. It's like, you know, we don't want you to wear these over here. There's legal rights. I mean, you can't live stream football games, you know, with, I mean, we can go on and on. Can you wear these here in a locker room? And so the pushback is smart glasses, not good. We look at your glass. We look at the G2 specifically, the new ones from Even Realities. And as you just said, there are no cameras. So they don't capture video. They don't capture broadcast audio. And so what you're saying is they're socially acceptable in public and private. At some point, what is the balance that we are going to you to be able to utilize the functionality of having the Bluetooth, of having the speaker, of having the cameras? Is there that the public accepts it? Is it a generation away? Is it what's that paradigm shift?
24: Yeah. We think, like, because a lot of people are talking about having a camera on a pair of glasses is nothing different than having a camera on your phone or like just carrying a action camera with you. But we think it's totally different, right? It's like all the other devices gives away the intention when you are filming, and the smart glasses don't. That's the most important difference, right? When you are wearing them, looking at people, you're already pointing a camera at people. And it's really no way for them to tell whether you're shooting or not. So we feel like this is a whole new level of intrusion on privacy. What we're seeing a lot of time is, especially with the form factor of with glasses, that's not what's happening, right? People are just wearing them every day, and people are just shooting them, filming videos whenever they want. And occasionally, for some cases, they actually want people to not find out about it. Right. They wanted to actually just shoot in stealth. And that's actually what's been happening more and more and more. Yeah. So that's where we feel like if this is going to really fly, there needs to be public awareness. There needs to be legislation, regulation at different places. There needs to be law about it. Right. Before that, it can be socially acceptable.
0: Makes sense. Call your congressman, call your senators as you're listening to Will right. Wang. Will is the founder. He's the CEO of Even Realities. It is among many things, smart glasses, what we're specifically talking about. Let's start honing in on these glasses, specifically the ones that I'm wearing. And first of all, I think congratulations are in order. I believe your company just won some awards at IFA in Berlin, best design, communications, yep. And connectivity. So congratulations on that. I think it's phenomenal. The G2 glasses, I've been wearing them here for about a month, and they're very light. They're very comfortable. They are, without a doubt, different than the probably eight other pairs that I'm playing and testing right now, not just because it doesn't have that camera, doesn't have the speaker, but some of the things that it can do itself. It comes with a companion app. I believe it's called the Even Hub. And some of the things that I particularly like, being a TV guy, it's actually got a teleprompter that's built in that I can load my scripts. I can be speaking to a group of thousands of people and I can be looking around. Nobody knows I'm actually looking at a teleprompter, and one of which I think that's ingenious.
24: Right. Yeah. So like we said, we focus on capabilities that empower the users, right? Instead of like disrespect the people around them. So imagine you have this invisible display that you can pull up whenever you want, right? So essentially a lot of people really just use them for real life cases where they cannot use any other digital help. Like you said, like when I'm going, I'm out at the public, I'm giving out a speech, I cannot really put up my phone, right? I cannot have my laptop with me. And this becomes the perfect prompter for you to have your scripts, to have your bullet points. And that's actually a lot of a big reason that why a lot of like CEOs or top executives getting our glasses.
0: One more unique, yeah, very unique, because I have been traveling abroad. I went to China earlier this summer, along with Mexico. There's built-in live translation. And yes. I tell you what, listen, for a guy who grew up in Texas and I had to take 4 years of Spanish and I forgot everything about it.
24: Right.
0: I mean, I feel sorry. I feel actually, where was this when I was a kid? I wouldn't have to take language classes. These, I believe, have a Conversate 2.0 live translation, because it's got microphones. Yep. And it'll just by wearing these glasses, it transcribes meetings and real-time subtitles. I can see what people are saying. Is that correct?
24: Yes. Yeah. So that's actually also one of the most important use cases where it transcribes and translates, right? So we have a lot of people who have hearing issue that they use them daily, that it's they're like really their daily driver to help them understand the world. There's a lot of people in that category, and it's still growing. And there's also business people like us who travel, who talk to like foreign partners a lot of the time, right? So then this is the best way to actually get a translated conversation handled to you. It's almost feel like watching a movie with subtitle, right? It's lag-free. You understand the other person better. And also, like you said, the Conversate is not only about transcribing and translating. We went one step further where we added AI agent to help you co-pilot the meeting or the conversation. Meaning that when we're having a hard conversation, you have your agent analyzing the conversation on the spot. So if you ask me a hard question and they actually analyze it, it actually provides me feedback on why I should answer or what the question means.
0: Makes sense, because no company can release a tech product without having some AI something in it. And so you actually have done it very well. This is also interesting. Simultaneously, when you came out with these Even G2 glasses, you also released a ring. Now, listen, we know what smart rings are right now, that you can measure your heart, your health, and some of these things. This is an interesting one, and I'm going to let you explain it, but it's called the Even R1 smart ring. And it's not just that typical smart ring to monitor everything. This is a companion wearable. And this is the first time I've actually seen it. You wear the glasses, but you also wear the ring, and they actually work together. Please explain.
24: Yeah, so this is the R1 ring. So like you said, it's also a health monitoring. It tracks your suspects, right? Your HRV, your heart rate, your steps, calorie burn. But then on top of it, it's the controller of the glasses. Because one thing we talked about is to build this invisible display that's always on, that's always by your side. But then very important thing is, if you have this display now, what's the most natural and subtle way to control this display, right? Because obviously you don't have the touch screen now. You don't want to like pointing your fingers in the air all the time. And this becomes the best way, where you can just double tap the side of the ring and the screen turns on. And then you can scroll, you can tab, you can navigate. And this really becomes the most subtle way. A lot of times I can even have my hand in my pocket and still control the display on my glasses on what I can see.
0: Simply put, a lot of my listeners, as I break it down, it's a mouse that's wrapped around your finger. It controls the mouse. Yeah, it's a finger mouse. Yeah. Will Wang, he's the founder, the CEO of Even Realities. We'll get you out of here on this one because we've talked about this Even G2 glasses. They are are on the market right now. Evenrealities.com. That is how we get to it here in the United States. And you can get to that. This is the second version. I remember the first version. You hit a home run with it. You hit a home run with this number two. What's the third? I mean, are you, how far ahead are you looking down of what can the third version even do at some point and when?
24: Yeah. We're not launching the third one this year, but we're definitely working really hard towards it. Cannot really share too many details about it, but for sure, we're confident that it's going to be another leap for the company, and it's going to help us push this category even further.
0: Well, listen, thank you so much. I want to congratulate you on many, many things. First of all, for the great technology that you continue to put out. These, of all the ones, and I say this not because I'm talking to, I've got, you know, an entire table over here just sitting with, you know, here's a different version. I probably wear these most often for a few reasons. Number one, yes, the privacy, security, but these are so new and so different. And people expect me wherever I'm walking, they stop me. What phone are you carrying? What glasses? And I let them put this on. Because this is, in plain terms, it's a heads up display. You know, America, you're driving in the car, you can see, you know, your speedometer, it's a heads up display. So it's very, very new. So I find myself wearing these and they are very comfortable. So I appreciate your time here talking to us here in the United States, and keep up the innovation. And I thank you so much for your time.
24: Thank you. Thank you, Michael. Thank you for having me.
0: Will Wang, if you need him, ladies and gentlemen. Open phone lines here. We're going to continue talking about wearables. There's an entire list. Give me about another month and a half. We'll do our typical holiday gift guide tour. There'll be more things coming out. But this is where we're going to get your information as you have for the past 25 years. Michael Garfield, you're listening all across the world to the High Tech Texan Show.
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0: Through the first hour, Michael Garfield is the name. Yeah, we call it the High Tech Texan Show, and we did actually a very interesting discussion about technology just now. If you caught the interview with the CEO of Even Realities, all the way from China. That's it. Very, very well. That was it. You know, late in the evening for him. It was very nice of him to join me. Anybody have smart glasses right now? I was at the last week when I went to Austin. I was at the University of Texas game. Meta actually had it was a pretty big sponsorship, and they had some events that were happening all around Austin last week. And I was invited. I was not able to make it to the Friday event in Austin, but my son was there. My son was invited also because he's doing Meta, an influencer event. He's an influencer with Meta too. But it was a news event. Meta went to a VFW location in Austin to make an announcement that they are donating a pair of Meta smart glasses to every blind veteran. I believe in the United States. Don't quote me on that, but they were donating this because these glasses, glasses are getting smart, just like your watch is smart, just like the smart rings and smart everything. But these glasses now, they can help you do things. They can help you hear. They potentially can become hearing aids also because they have microphones in there and they can amplify things. They absolutely can translate languages in real time because they're connected to your phone. So they're connected to the internet. They're listening. And if you get up close and you're talking to somebody, it doesn't matter if you're in France, if you're in China, if you're in Mexico, it will repeat back to you or show on your glasses or show on the screen what they're saying translated to your preferred language. And English, obviously, is in our case. And now for blind, because they have cameras built in, they potentially, in many cases, you could say, hey, Meta, what am I looking at? And it'll say, you're looking at, the corner of Guadalupe 19th. You're looking at DKR Stadium, looking whatever. Wait. There are some very good uses of what smart glasses can do. But in the case of Meta, and Meta is taking the brunt of it because, number one, I'm going to say they were first to market, or they were the one of the first to market, which means their brand name is out there. And for good or for bad, everybody thinks, well, if there's smart glasses, there must be Meta. No, there's dozens of different smart glasses. I, right here in my studio, am looking at no less than 1, 2, 3, 4, 5. I think I have 5. Just I'm looking at different pairs of smart glasses from different manufacturers. And they all do different things. But as we just heard from Even Realities, their smart glasses, they don't have a camera. They don't have a microphone. And that is less auspicious, less obvious than other smartphones, than the smart glasses. So guess what Meta is doing? This just in, here's the news part of this thing. Meta is allegedly, according to sources, developing a pair of smart glasses without a camera and planning to start shipping them at potentially as soon as next month of October. These new models, they're going to be called potentially Luna. And they're going to come in a few styles. And it won't have a camera, but it will come with built-in microphones and speakers that point toward your ears, which will give you a way to talk to Meta's AI chatbot, obviously, after it's connected to your phone. It's still a pair of smart glasses. It can be defined as smart glasses because it has a connection, Bluetooth. You could listen to things. You could listen to this radio show if you download our radio app. That means you don't need to have earbuds in because the speakers are in the ear pieces of the glasses. But it's not going to have the component that's making critics all over the world call Meta's current models they have right now pervert glasses. This is not my word. It's not going to have, that's not my, people are calling it. Meta glasses have been selling well. I'll give them that. But the company's getting a lot of flack over concerns that the devices can be used to creep on people, secretly record and harass people in general. Now, Meta glasses do have an anti-creep feature. It's a little light. That's a little LED light that blinks when the user is recording. So if I come up to you and I'm wearing glasses and I'm recording on the top right temple, my left temple, as you're looking at me, there's this little light. It tells you I'm recording. Could I tamper with that? Could I, you know, get a little paint or something and, you know, and cover up the light? Yeah, I could. And a lot of people do that too. But Meta's trying to see how to get rid of this bad rep that they have. So people can buy them. I cannot confirm this. This is a rumor. I'm not surprised they're doing this. We shall see. This is a very big growing category. And if you haven't seen smart glasses in person, you can hear about them. And listen, they've been in Super Bowl commercials. The mother Kardashian, whatever is her name. She's in a Super Bowl commercial with these things. The younger Kardashian, the hot one, I don't even know her name. She's got a new pair of glasses named after her that just came out. They can be beneficial if you use them the right way. But just like everything, with great power becomes great responsibility, Spider-Man. You don't have to use them for bad purposes. I don't use them a ton. But I do use them if I want to film myself opening a box. You know how everybody likes the box opening, the opening ceremony? Well, it's nice to be able to hold a camera, not hold a camera, use both of your hands, looking down. Well, when you use cameras like this, it shoots from your point of view, a POV. That's one of the many, many reasons that actually work, and you can do these things. But Meta getting into the business of, let's not make things a little bit perv. Listen, we're going to take a break. If you would like to call me from your smart glasses, you can call me 346-29-TEXAN, 346-298-3926. Take a picture and upload it to your Twitter account, and then tag me at High Tech Texan. What are you looking at right now, bud? Actually, we should create a contest. What are you looking at? At High Tech Texan, send it to me. Got some gift cards for a restaurant or something I can give you. All right, one more hour coming up with the High Tech Texan. Michael Garfield is my name.
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0: New York next week. Despite the war, the State Department has allowed a core Iranian delegation to attend the event. Iranian President Masoud Pezeshkian is reportedly one of the officials who has been granted a visa, but a senior administration official did not say whether there will be any meetings between the U.S. and Iran. The General Assembly comes against the backdrop of Chinese President Xi Jinping's state visit to D.C. China's relationship with Iran is under the spotlight. China is accused of propping up Iran's war machine by buying its oil, supplying the regime with weapons and even intelligence that's helping to target U.S. troops, allegedly.
1: And that's Fox's Madeline Rivera, and this is the Wall Street Journal reports U.S. officials think Iran obtained some high-resolution satellite imaging of an American base in Jordan from China and before an attack that killed three U.S. service members. President Trump announcing a major security deal with Denmark and Greenland.
2: President Trump declaring victory in this historic deal with Greenland and Denmark, writing in a Truth Social post that the deal, quote, "I am pleased to announce the United States of America has entered into an agreement with the Kingdom of Denmark and Greenland that gives the United States permanent control over security and all other needs in Greenland, completely addressing all of our many U.S. concerns there. There will be no cost to the United States. We will immediately begin the process of developing a large military presence in the appropriate part of Greenland. Additionally, from now on, no U.S. adversary can ever have a base in Greenland, have a military presence in Greenland, or make sensitive investments in Greenland without our express written approval."
1: And that is Fox's Chanley Painter. 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
1: That lone holdout juror in the Lindsey Clancy murder trial breaking his silence, Fox's Kevin Cork.
7: Michael Desmondville, the lone juror who stopped Lindsey Clancy from dodging prison. He says, despite withering pressure to do so, he never wavered. Not once said, "I didn't have any doubts as I tried to explain different possible theories during deliberation. I kept getting cut off as if I had doubts based on the evidence present, based on all the physical evidence, key witnesses, and what the prosecution presents, I thought it was enough proof that she knew exactly what she was doing and planned." He says the other 11 talked over him all the time and even accused him of caving. The fourth person claimed that he admitted reasonable doubt, which he says never happened.
1: Lindsey Clancy is due back in court on the 29th of September. A highly anticipated college football game takes place tonight.
8: Less than 10 months after his ugly exit from Ole Miss, LSU head coach Lane Kiffin is back in Oxford, Mississippi tonight as his Tigers face the Rebels. It's going to be a hostile crowd after Kiffin left Ole Miss last November, shortly before their run in the college football playoff. But Kiffin told his LSU team this week that despite the narrative surrounding this game, the pressure is on his old squad to perform.
9: "There's just going to be so much attention, hatred, everything on me. I said, you just get to go play." And I said, "Really? The pressure's on them."
8: This matchup marks the first time since 1962 that both teams are ranked in the top 10. The Tigers are 7th, with the Rebels 8th. Kickoff is at 7:30 p.m. Eastern. Tony Genualdo, Fox News.
1: And the State Department okaying a potential $2.7 billion military sale to Ukraine of high-tech air defense equipment. The sale is still proposed, though, and it's subject to a review from members of Congress. I'm Paul Stevens, and this is Fox News.
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1: Halfway through this high-tech Texan show, we're halfway to happy hour, people. Drinking if you got it. Football all over the place today. We got a big one, actually, this entire weekend. As we continue what we call the, we're going to call it the Garf Show. If I was able to relaunch my website, which I did this past week, with a little less technology emphasis, should we say? Well, maybe we should just do a little less technology emphasis on this radio show. I mean, it's tough after 25 years of branding of calling myself the high-tech Texan. I mean, I have trademarked that. I own that. It is me. But if you listen to the show, and you know what I should do? Callum, this is what we need to do. We need to run this entire show through AI, or we can get an intern to do it. Oh, wait, we don't have interns? Okay, because AI took those positions. Yeah, let's run this 2 hours show through AI, and let's get a percentage of what subjects, what industries I talk about. What percentage is technology? What percentage is cars and automobile reviews? What percentage is sports? What percentages is just Garf's BSing, what do we got? What percentage is travel, fashion? It'd really be interesting to say. And we can do that because we have files. And by the way, Callum, with less than 1 hour, he's going to take this entire 2 hour program and he's going to put it up on a podcast. That's why you do need the iHeartRadio app. It is absolutely free, which is my favorite four letter word. If you want to listen to it, all you need to do is look for Michael Garfield, high tech Texan, spell the whole thing out, even though we don't talk a majority of technology. If I was a betting man, and by the way, I am a betting man, and by the way, let's see if Kalshi or Polymarket actually has this on their boards. What percentage would technology be? Obviously, when I started this 25 years ago, it was technology almost 100% of the time. But my technology is not megabytes and gigabytes. If you've listened to me over the years, I'm a very listener-friendly person, TV-friendly person. I don't get geeky. I don't look like a geek. I don't dress like a geek. I kind of keep it real. I want to make tech sexy. I want to make tech sexy is what I do. And so I nowadays I would talk about tech. I'm going to give maybe 50% of the time. I'll do cars a really good 20 to 25% of the time. I'll do sports another part of that too. I don't know. We'll see what AI thinks. We'll see what AI thinks. But as we continue, what do we want to talk about? I'll tell you what. I will save my, what do Americans think about AI data centers? I'll save that for next segment. I'll talk about cars. I'll talk about cars right now too. What's Michael driving this week? This week, I happen to be driving in a 2026 GMC Acadia and very impressed. It is a three-row SUV and it's not a tall SUV or a monster like when you think of a Chevy Suburban or something like that. Like you think of a Nissan Armada, Infiniti QX80. Those to me are tall. A Mercedes G-Wagon. I'm not saying this is squatty like a station wagon, but it's sneaky large for not having all that head. Now, don't get me wrong. There's plenty of headroom. It's not the cheapest thing. The way I got it, I have the Denali version, which is the upgraded ultimate bells and whistles, everything that you need on a lot of these GMC vehicles. So it ran about $68,000. It runs about $68,000. Are there cheaper SUVs out there? Yes, there are. Are there bigger SUVs? Yes, there are. There's smaller ones. They're called CUVs, compact utility vehicles, and they're less expensive too. But for this, I got in. Love the smell, love the feel of the leather seats with the stitching. A very large infotainment screen. The hiccup on this thing is good. It is it's an automated, I think it's an 8 or 10 speed automated shifter, which means you're not using a stick shift, it means when you hit the pedal to the metal, it ramps up until, you know, 6, 7, 8, 9, 10 different gears, and it should be seamless. I think what I felt like when I hit 6th or 7th gear, I felt a little, just a little something. It was an immediate pickup, like 0 to 60 in 4 seconds. You don't need that in this car, but it got me where I needed to go. It can do some off-roading because it is large. It is, can tow some things. Getting in the third row, not difficult at all. I'm a 6 foot tall dude. I easily fit in the front seat. I easily fit in the second row, and I fit in the third row. It was a little, you know, maybe my large hair touched the third row, but overall, I would recommend it. I am not going to tell you a GMC dealer. This is not a commercial for any GMC because last week, I was in a Lexus. The week before that, I was in BMW. I get to test drive rando cars. This is what I do. I just have deals with manufacturers and a nice little service called Prestige Automobiles. They drive me a vehicle right to me. Every Thursday, I get it. They give me the keys and I switch it out. If I could rag on a car, I can love on a car. If you are not in the mode for an SUV, I don't care. Don't listen to what I just said for the past 3 minutes. Wait till next week when I talk about a sports car. Go to my podcast, go to Spotify, and look up High Tech Texan. You will see 15 years of me giving you about an 8 to 10 minute fun review of whether this car is good for you. So anyway, that is my review of the week. Thank you again for at least GMC for letting me roll in that. Speaking of cars, let me get this out of the way. When I have these cars, I am technically not allowed to let anybody else drive them. I signed for it. No one else could drive them. And I'm very good about that. So it means I don't valet park, which means I have to find a parking spot. Sometimes I find it in garages. Sometimes I find it on the side of the road. And when I'm going to downtown, like I go to Austin a lot and I park on downtown streets, more and more I'm finding parking meters that don't have, let's put a quarter in the slot, let's put a credit card in the slot. More and more you're seeing around the country QR codes posted on signs. And these cities have deals with these companies that'll say, hey, scan this QR code, create an account, and attach your credit card to it, and put your license plates in, and you're set to go. Well, guess what? The latest scam? Parking meters like that. Last week? The FTC issued a warning about fake QR codes that are popping up on parking meters. So scammers have been covering legitimate codes with their own QR code, potentially sending unsuspecting drivers or parkers to websites designed to steal their money and their personal information. What freaking world are we living in? Nothing about it immediately screams a scam. You're standing at a real parking meter. There's a QR code telling you to pay. You probably just want to get on with your day. Because the sticker is on the meter. The sticker is on a sign. Why wouldn't it be legit, right? It's exactly what scammers are counting on. It's exactly what they're counting on. What they're doing is they are printing their own stickers, these scammers, in the same color and the same font. And then they're pasting it right on the actual parking meter, or they're like getting on a ladder and they're pasting it on a sign. What do you do? And quickly, 30 seconds, I want you to very quickly look at the sticker itself. If it appears it's pasted over another code, or if it looks out of place, do not use it. Here's another one. Look for misspellings. Look for switched letters. Look for a web address that doesn't match the parking service that you expect. Preview the link before opening it. What you need to do is just kind of like, you could put your thumb and hold it down on the link before you actually go there. Walk up and down. I know this is time consuming. Walk across the street, look at another parking meter. Does the website, does the QR code look the same? Because maybe they didn't put a sticker on every single one. When in doubt, skip the dang QR code. Pay directly at the meter. Go to the city's official parking app. Go to the official website. Follow a link from that code. But be careful. You never know where these scammers are out there. A little tip from me, Michael Garfield, to you. You're welcome. When we come back, what's a VPN kill switch? Just got an email from somebody. Michael, I have a VPN thanks to you, and it's come in handy. But I see something that's a kill switch. What is it? How does it work? Do I need it? And also, I will give you information about Amazon Prime Big Day deals. That's right. There's another Amazon Day before Black Friday. All that coming up on the High Tech Texas Show.
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1: 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My name is Michael Garfield. We're having fun. I am not your political guy. I'm your semi-sports guy, but I am your consumer shopper guy. I'm the guy who reviews, rates, recommends everything. Coming up, we've got an Amazon Prime Big Day deal. How many of these, remember it used to be one Amazon Prime Day? It was like in July. Oh, no, no, no. Hey, remember Black Friday? Black Friday still there. Oh, no, we got something else over here. Black Friday, probably the biggest shopping event of the year. But before that rolls around, looks like Amazon is serving us a little aperitif in the shape of Prime Big Deal Days. 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One I've always talked about is called Camel. There's another one called Keepa, K-E-E-P-A. No, that's not what you wear on your head for Yom Kippur. This is called Keepa, K-E-E-P-A. It checks the price. So a lot of these sale events can be sneaky about making you think every deal is unmissable or unlikely about to be beaten anytime soon. Keep an eye out for these early deals, all right? And then use Camel, or Keepa. So no, that's number one that I want to give you with. I answer your questions. I take your phone calls. You can follow me on Twitter. I'm still calling it that. High Tech Texan, H-I-G-H-T-E-C-H-T-E-X-A-N. Got an email, somebody asking me, Michael, I downloaded a VPN, virtual private network, after I heard you come back from China a few months ago. I absolutely downloaded. I use it on a daily basis, even when I don't even travel. It is great. The service I use, I see something, it's called a kill switch. You ever heard of it? What is a kill switch? Do I need it? Thank you. Love your show. This is from Jonathan. Jonathan is in South Dallas. Thank you, Jonathan. I actually have. You may, let's start from top to bottom. You may have heard of a VPN. It is a virtual private network. Your company may make you use a VPN when you are accessing their network from outside of the office. It is a piece of software that you could put on your laptop, but you can also use a VPN on your phone. And should you go to countries like China, like I did, to get out of that country with a signal to go to another website, you do need to use a VPN. A VPN, number one of many things it does, it disguises your actual location. Because thanks to the internet and your IP address, wherever you log on, it knows where you are. If you're listening right now and you're in San Antonio, W-O-A-I, what's up, San Antonio? And you're logging online to whatever you're, they know generally you're in the San Antonio area because of your IP address. But if you use a VPN, you actually can connect to the internet through another server from almost any other country in the world. So you're sitting there and you're on the river in San Antonio. You're downtown Austin right now, getting ready to go party on 6th Street, wait for the big game on Saturday night, whatever it is. You turn your VPN on and you, hey, listen, I'm in Mexico right now. I'm in Indonesia right now. I'm in Iceland right now. And it's a privacy thing. It is a privacy. So that's what a VPN is. Some of them are free. Your company may give you a free one to use. I think the free ones are not worth it, though. Listen, I'm all up for FREE, but when it comes to, if I'm really want to protect myself, it's worth paying, I don't know, 40, 50, 60 bucks a year. The one I use, it is called, what is it called? Oh, it's called ExpressVPN. I use ExpressVPN. I paid one license for a year, and it actually works on, I think, 8 different devices. So I downloaded it, and I log in. I have one on my phone. I have one on my laptop, my tablet, my desktop, wherever I go. Actually, all the phones that I use. So that's a VPN. All right, now let's move on. They wanted to talk about a kill switch. It's not something James Bond uses after ordering a shaken martini. It's actually pretty simple, and it's actually pretty useful, and it's a privacy feature. So a VPN creates an encrypted connection between your device and the internet. It hides your IP address, makes it harder for other people to snoop on your online activity. Here's the problem. What happens if your VPN suddenly disconnects? Well, your device could automatically jump right back onto the regular internet, and that could expose your real IP address or other network information. That's where the kill switch comes in. So I want you to think of it as the panic button for your internet connection. So if your VPN connection drops, the kill switch automatically blocks your internet access. So no VPN, no internet. So the idea is that your data doesn't accidentally sneak out through the regular connection while your VPN's reconnecting. And there's two basic types of kill switches. There's a system level kill switch, shuts down the internet traffic for the entire device. If you're on your laptop, kill switch shuts it down. There's an app level kill switch, and that can protect only specific apps like your browser or your email, while letting something like Zoom or your video game keep running. Now, most of the major VPN services, they do offer a kill switch. Some of the cheaper ones, some of the free ones, they do not. Okay, if you want to find it, look under your settings and your VPN, and there's names like Network Lock, Leak Protection, sounds like a diaper there, Auto Disconnect, or some of them are actually called Kill Switch. Here's my advice personally. If you use a VPN, turn the feature on. You're sitting at your airport hotel, public Wi-Fi, coffee shop, and your internet connection is, you know, it's kind of saying, hey, trust me, bro, it's all good. You get a VPN isn't a magical invisibility cloak. It doesn't make you completely anonymous or protect you from every online threat. But a kill switch, to me, it does add an important layer of protection because it makes sure that when your VPN goes down, your internet connection goes down with it. So remember, and you know I love this, feel free to put it on a t-shirt. VPN drops, internet stops. I actually should coin that thing. It's basically saying, listen, if I can't be private, I'm not going online. Simple as that. It's not a bad attitude to have. There you go, John. Thank you very much for that email. If anybody wants to email me, michael@hightechtexan.com. Hey, for those of you in the Houston area, you want to do something as the weather gets cooler. Dallas, I know you're on standby until November. 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Have a little conversation with the founder, and I know I'm going to get hungry as we talk to her. Coming up on the High Tech Texan Show.
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18: Next. 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
18: 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You?
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1: As we continue the very long-running Michael Garfield Show, hello, what is going on in Houston, Dallas, San Antonio, and everywhere around the world should you be listening? On iHeartRadio, middle of September, feels like the middle of July, but that's how we roll here in the great state of Texas. We have no state income tax. That's why you live here, folks, so just suck it up. Got a few open phone lines, and what I will tell you, and I can always joke about the weather, it's going to get semi-cool at some point. This is my favorite time of the year because it's, you know, we got October, we got the pumpkins getting ready to come, and it's football season is starting. But also, this is a good time for, there's gala season, but there's also meat festivals, outdoor festivals, food festivals, drink festivals. I'm generally one of these celebrity judges or something like that, but I just like going around and tasting some of the things. There's one coming up, actually, there's one coming up in Houston at the end of this month, and it's then going to go to Dallas in November. And so for all my listeners in both those cities, I wanted to share it with you because I've been to this a few times. And it's really interesting. It's very local. It's got a much more local feel than all these national ones that I go to. It's called Chefs for Farmers. Chefs for Farmers. I could tell you all about it, but you know what? I go straight to the top dog over here. I want to bring in the founder of Chef for Farmers event. Her name is Iris Midler. She joins me. Countdown is on. Are you a chef or a farmer, Iris?
3: You know, I am neither. I'm not a chef. I'm not a farmer, but I would like to say I'm a very strong connector.
1: You know what? And those are the ones who make fun events and bring people and good wine and cocktails and food together. So you're doing very well.
3: Thank you. Yeah. And thanks for having me.
1: Speaking of food and wine, it is I've been to it at least twice, if not three times in Houston. And it's just on the outskirts of downtown Houston. For those who are not yet familiar, this is what you're here for. Give us the overview of what is Chef for Farmers.
3: Yeah. So Chefs for Farmers, it's a, you know, celebration. Over a course of 2 days, we bring out chefs, we have beverage companies, wineries, and it's a, you know, you walk in, you pay a price for one ticket, and then you come in and you get to sample all these foods from all these chef-driven places, and there's a VIP section, we have some games and interesting activations and live music, we have a DJ, and it's just so much fun, and great people watching. And again, lots of food you can sample from. We have almost 30 restaurants each day. So over 60 restaurants over the course of 2 days. And it's just one ticket. And we make the ticket, you know, affordable. And again, it's just a great time. And people just love it. We keep growing this one. And it's our fifth year in Houston.
1: It's a long time. It is a long time. Dallas, I think you got six coming up. One of the things, listen, I do this stuff all the time. Listen, I go everything from the Houston Rodeo. I pop up to the state fair and I'm eating corny dogs and I'm eating. Yeah. But a lot of the times, especially when it comes to the libations, you know, everybody wants to have wine thing. And a lot of this stuff comes from all over the country, which is fine, and all over the world. I like this because I got a sense, and correct me if I'm wrong, I'm a Texas guy, you know, through and through. This seems much more localized. All of the restaurants I'm walking around, I know a lot of the restaurateurs in Dallas and Houston, and there they are themselves, the owners, the general managers, they're behind, you know, and they're sampling and everything. Right. Local, I guess, is that the word? Is that one of the things that you really focus on?
3: Yeah, we focus on our local chefs, the local community. I remember when no one knew who I had a restaurant once in Dallas and no one knew who I was, or I was married to a chef and no one knew who he was. And I remember the events that gave us a chance to, you know, put our name out there. And I've always been for the underdog and the no name person. Now we do have some great names at our festival, but it's a mix of that. It's emerging talent. It's also established talent, but it's always primarily local talent. We're just not really, you know, there's other great festivals out there and they focus on the outside of, you know, the state, that talent. And that's great. But again, for us, it's really been about how do we celebrate our community and our local farmers and also the farms that we work with. The whole point is to get them to work with our local chefs so they can do business together.
1: You talk about that. How do you support farmers?
3: So one, we, you know, we try to get them to meet the restaurants. A lot of these restaurants, they are so busy and they do not have time to go find these farmers or vice versa. The farms, they don't know even who to connect with, what chef. They don't have PR firms. They don't have publicists. They don't have, they can't pay influencers to come and do collabs. So we put them all in one day, try to get them to engage. Every dish you see at our event is there's ingredients incorporated from a farm that we cover a stipend for. So $250, and we give the restaurant that to go to the farm and again incorporate their ingredients. And so it's a way for them to foster a relationship and meet each other.
1: No, it makes sense. I like it. Yeah. Hence the name Chef for Farmers. You're giving back, which is really nice. Talking with Iris Midler. She is the founder of Chefs for Farmers, two different locations, one in Houston coming up at the end of September, also in November in Dallas. We'll get to that in a sec. I'm looking through some. I'm on that website right now, which, oh, by the way, chefsforfarmers.com. That's simple enough. And I'm looking at some of the partners. You've got some great restaurants and some partners coming. Uh-huh. I you know, of course, my eyes go straight to the beer. There's a Hopadilla Texas IPA, and there's some Estrella Jalisco and some Hoop Days. Carbach, again, you talk about local here down in Houston, too. We've talked a lot about the restaurants. Don't sleep on the fact that there's some good cocktails. You really went out and procured a lot of good spirits here.
3: Oh yeah, we have great, and again, our spirit partners, I mean, they're amazing because they're really behind our mission with supporting local restaurants, local chefs. So again, the partners that get behind us get behind our mission too, which is really cool. So we have, and we need some of those bigger partners, bigger spirit partners like the Bacardis, the Maker's Mark. I mean, those guys allow us to have a festival, and I can't thank them enough for that. And yeah, and they've been with us. Actually, Bacardi and Makers have been with us for 16 years.
1: Well, do me a favor, please. Go ahead in advance. Thank Maker's Mark for me, because I'm a brown water guy, and I will be. If any of my listeners want to come and say hi or take a picture or something, odds are there's a 60-70% chance I'm just going to be hanging and chilling at the Maker's Mark booth.
3: Well, so it's something cool about Maker's Mark this year. They are supporting a local ice cream, and they're doing a collab with them. So you'll have a liquor ice cream this year in Houston, and they wanted to partner with a local ice cream. And I had mentioned, actually a national one that wanted to get in touch with us. And they're like, no, they said they specifically wanted to partner with a local ice cream shop, which is really cool.
1: Gearing up to be my favorite weekend of the year. Liquor ice cream. This is absolutely incredible. Okay. So Chef, two locations. And I know this is what the big payoff. Everybody wants it. Give us, if you could, the dates, location for each one. Let's start in Houston.
3: The dates and location, September 26th and 27th. I get it sometimes 27th and 28th, but
4: 26th. It is the weekend, right? Yeah.
3: Mm-hmm. Yeah. And we are doing, it's 1 to 5. 1 is VIP, and then 2 to 5 is GA. And it's at Autry Park, a beautiful park that we love. And we were there over the course of 2 days. A lot of people come for both days. And it's just a great time. And you can go on the website at www.chefsforfarmers.com. Buy your tickets. Some people buy weekend passes. So again, everybody that we have a lot of, you know, our event keeps growing because once you come, most people are returning fans. They become that.
1: They are, yeah. And one of the other, I go to a lot of these things. Very rarely do you see a 2-day festival specifically like this. Generally, it's like 1 day, 1 afternoon. So you're making an entire weekend of it. The next weekend I do want to talk about, I believe it's in November. It is in Dallas. How about that information?
3: Yeah. So Dallas is, we are in our 16th year. It is massive. We've got over 110 restaurants. I don't know.
1: Good gracious.
3: It's crazy. It is 2 days, 50 some restaurants each day. We are still telling people no more. It is, I want to say over the course of 2 days, it's about 7,000 people. That is November 7th and 8th. Our VIP, unfortunately, is sold out. We are almost sold out of our general admission, but it is a hot, hot event. Again, 16 years, but Houston is catching up. So, and it's, you know, and again, we have only 3 out of town chefs. We used to have about 20. Our attendees, our fans, they love the local restaurants. We're all about the local restaurants.
1: Now, you've made me hungry, and sure my audience too. I love it how you're growing and giving back to the community, making it local. Her name is Iris Midler, founder of the Chefs for Farmers Food and Wine Festival, again, coming up end of September in Houston and also early November for Dallas. The website, chefsforfarmers.com. You have made me very hungry and thirsty. I'm not eating for the next few weeks for the Houston one. Iris, thank you for spending some time with me.
3: Thank you so much. Thank you. I really appreciate it.
1: It was fun. All right, people. There you go. We're going to take a break. Coming back, we have some open phone lines. Let me know. By the way, if anybody does plan to go out there, at least in Houston, we'll do it one by one. Let me know where you're going to be. Odds are, you know where I'm going to be because I just told you. Michael Garfield is the name all around the world at iHeartRadio. Don't go anywhere.
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1: Almost made it. Bear with me. Less than 10 minutes. We're going to get you out so you can watch your college football or pro football, whatever you're doing this weekend, mid-September 2026. It is Michael Garfield. Thank you for hanging in. Not going to give out the phone number, email, because I got a few things I want to wrap it up that I promised here. I do want to mention this. I thought this was funny. You know, I don't do a lot of the, I've never have done these dating apps or whatever, but more, you know, the younger generations, they use these apps to meet people. And I saw this was in USA Today. I'm giving some credit over here. And here's the headline. The surprising new way to find your friends in true love. Your Costco card. Apparently, hanging at Costco is a way to meet people. I'm reading this article over here. It's funny, but it's not surprising. I mean, Costco, it's a popular spot for people to, you know, stretch their grocery dollar. But apparently it's feeding a deeply human need. And I'm going to quote here, as physical community spaces disappear and social bonds fray, the warehouse giant has emerged as an unexpected anchor for connection, unquote. I mean, if you think about it, you walk around, you get samples, you can have some lunch, you can have some ice cream. I think you get a dog and a drink for $1.50. It's becoming a social destination. It's like a third place is what they're saying. So it's not so much parks, barbershops, libraries where, you know, people build their community outside the home. The gathering spot is Costco. Okay, number one, if I'm Sam's, I'm pissed. Weren't they first to the market for this thing? What about BJ's Wholesale Warehouse or whatever ones? What's up with Costco? Because Costco, I believe, costs a little bit more to join. Are you going to meet higher end people there? I'm not sure. But the national loneliness crisis is out there. Face-to-face socializing, I know it's plummeted, certainly since COVID. And so where do you go out there? And I used to belong to Costco. I currently belong to Sam's only because I think I got a membership for like $15 on a special deal. I actually like it. I like walking around. Yes, I do like the samples. And I'm a smart enough shopper to know, like, I'm not going to any store, certainly not a warehouse store like that, I need an 18-gallon jar of M&Ms. I don't need that. I'm not going to walk out there with hardly anything, but I can see where you're walking up and down the hall, and especially one in your neighborhood. You see friends there, but I don't know. Maybe if you want to meet new people, you go to another Costco in another part of town. If you're visiting, like you're on a business trip, and if sometimes you're alone on a business trip and you kind of just find a local bar, maybe it's the hotel bar, and you're sitting there eating alone. I always found it sad when someone's sitting there eating alone at a restaurant or at a bar. You know what? Screw it. I'm going to Costco. Not only can I save on my per diem for $1.50 for a hot dog and a drink, maybe I can meet the love of my life. Building community one hot dog at a time. Amp Costco. I thought that was interesting. Is anybody? It's clubbing for married folks. I don't know. Hey, hon, what are you doing tonight on Friday night? Nothing going on. Hey, you know, let's just walk around Costco, see what's up. I dig it. I dig it. Want to pick up anybody in the frozen food aisle? I mean, it's the new Love Island. I thought that was pretty interesting. Anybody ever? Listen, we'll save this for next week. Or if you've got a story, like if you met it, I do remember this. I'm from Dallas. I grew up in Dallas, and back in Dallas, I was late teenagers when this was hot. Greenville Avenue used to be kind of a hot spot where there were bars, and we weren't even, well, I guess the drinking age, well, when I graduated college, it was 21 was the drinking age, but at some point the drinking age was 18. There was a Tom Thumb, and it was on Greenville Avenue, kind of near Lover's Lane. And it was like, I think it was called like the Pickup Tom Thumb. And maybe we were in high school. Me and my boys, we were 17. I mean, we heard that, you know, when you live in the Village, which is a hot spot in Dallas, you would go on was it Tuesday night? Was it Wednesday night? And you would just walk around with a shopping cart and you would meet people. I mean, we would meet chicks. I didn't. I never did it. Actually, hold on. I kind of did it with an asterisk. You would go meet chicks. It was the pickup Tom. And I think there, my buddy lives in Atlanta, and I think there literally is a place called the Hookup Kroger. I am not kidding you. So I'm not surprised by this Costco thing. So my friend and I, we're idiots. We're 17 years old, and we're thinking like we're studs in high school. So one night, we get a shopping cart, and we had no money. We're in high school. I was surprised we had gas money to get there. And we drive, and we go walk, and we get a and we walk up and down the aisle, the shopping cart, the aisles of this Tom Thumb. And we're putting things in. We're in the basket, and we're in the frozen foods, and we're in the produce, and you know we're looking like we're active shoppers. And I guess we're looking, I don't know, for other females. We're kind of looking at us, and we're like, we're 17. It's like they ain't looking at us. And we spent an hour in there. We have no money for these groceries. Nothing happened. And we're like, okay, this is boring. And so we go to like aisle 8 in the very back by the dairy section. We just leave the grocery cart. We walk out. It didn't work for us. I'm a little older right now, and I probably still wouldn't do that. Well, anyway, I thought that was interesting with my Costco coverage. I thought that was interesting. And by the way, if I do get bored, one weekend you may find me walking up and down the Sam's, and that is me. And that is my real hair, and feel free to come up and say hi. Selfies, absolutely okay. How do we want to end this? I got a few things that I don't want to end this on a down note. You know what? I was going to talk about AI data. How do Americans feel about AI data centers? I'll save that for next week. I think you kind of, I'll bury the lead. Over 50% aren't too happy with them. I think it's going to be it's incredibly controversial. It is political. It's politicized. It's a Republican Democrat. It is a lifestyle. It is a living. Cities are ticked about it, but thanks for the money. We're going to save that for next week. I will end on this, though, speaking because somebody just sent me this, too. The number one restaurant, Callum, I'm going to play a game. Callum's my producer who's getting ready to work hard and put this on the old podcast. Callum, can you guess the number one restaurant for every generation but Gen Z? If you could pick one food chain restaurant that is across the board, most popular for every generation, from Gen X to Gen Y to your grandparents to the baby boomers, what is it? You ready? Let's go get all you can eat salad and breadsticks, buddy. Olive Garden, the number one restaurant for every generation. I don't know who took this poll. All except the Gen Z, which are the young ones. They're most popular, ready for this? Chili's. Because there's no place else. And because that is a Texas-based chain. I like that. Olive Garden. When is the last time? I'm not ragging on Olive Garden because that used to be, I kid you not, when I was in school in Austin, back in the early to mid-80s, there were two Olive Gardens. There was one south on Ben White Boulevard. There was one north near the Arboretum. Man, you wanted an impressive date? Woo! You went to Olive Garden on a Friday or Saturday. And there was a two-hour wait. But it was big. There was no finer Italian food than Olive Garden. Can't tell you the last time I've been to an Olive Garden. Do they even still have all you can eat? Salad and breadsticks. Talk to me. See, this is the facts that I tell you. And with that, I got to wind this up on a very high note. Listen, if you're watching your football, hope you have a great football weekend. If you're traveling, be safe. We're going to do this again next week. Next week, thanks to everybody here at iHeart for keeping me on for a quarter freaking century with all the idiotic but yet fun and entertaining things that I talk about. On behalf of everybody who's been a part of this one, including you, Callum Reed, thank you. My name is Michael Garfield, because right now, my show is over.
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5: Hi, it's Mike Elliott. 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When's the last time someone took a fresh look at your retirement plan? You see, markets change, tax laws change, and your life changes, but a lot of people never update their strategy. That's one of the reasons I've been recommending Greg.

0: what Vance talked about during his visit to Iowa.
1: He also talked about no taxes on tips and border security, which did elicit cheers from the crowd. Republicans, though, are facing some headwinds in Iowa, where a Fox News poll shows about 42% of voters feel they are falling behind financially. Vance acknowledged more work has to be done, saying Rome was not built in a day. He's making an appeal to farmers who are crucial in the agriculture-heavy state. Former Vice President Kamala Harris will appear alongside Democratic Senate candidate Abdul El-Sayed in Michigan on Tuesday. It comes as El-Sayed comes under scrutiny once again for his ties to streamer Hassan Piker, who made some controversial comments in a recent interview, including that the U.S. conducts more terrorism than Al-Qaeda.
0: Election Day, November 3rd. 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
0: New Fox News polls show how voters are feeling about everything from Iran to immigration to the economy.
5: The latest Fox News polls have President Trump's approval at 39%. Just 23% think the economy is good or fair. 43% say they are falling behind. And over 60% said gas and food prices are a major problem for their families. 63% of those polled said the president is making the economy worse. In 2018, just 22% felt that way. On Iran, more than 7 in 10 voters do not think the president has a way to exit the conflict. And when it comes to voter enthusiasm, 64% of Democrats are extremely interested in voting in these midterms, compared to just 53% of Republicans. Jessica Rosenthal, Fox News.
0: The murder trial of a former American Idol contestant for the shooting death of his wife is now underway. Details about the suspect's alleged affair have been revealed during opening statements.
6: 40-year-old Caleb Lynn is on trial for allegedly murdering his wife in their bed and then staging a scene to look like a break-in. The former American Idol contestant has pleaded not guilty. But in opening statements, prosecutors say the 37-year-old Ashley Flynn was shot twice in the back of the head while she slept in the couple's Ohio home last February. They also said that there was no evidence of an intruder in or around the home that night. Prosecutors point to more than 100,000 text messages Flynn allegedly sent to his mistress in the months before the murder, including this one.
7: I was up until 4 a.m. last night. Crying. Literally trying to think of ways to kill her and not go to jail.
6: Flynn appeared on season 12 of American Idol, where he described himself as a music pastor.
0: That is Fox's Chandley Painter. His wife, Ashley, was a middle school volleyball coach. The couple shared two kids. If convicted, Flynn could face life without parole. I'm Angelo Bavaro, and this is Fox News.
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0: But I want to start with really the biggest news of the week, and that's the Fed raising the rates. They did something they hadn't done in 3 years, right? And that's raising those rates. And there's a lot of questions, I'm sure, that come out of this. And what really are you paying attention to the most right now?
1: Man, it is, you know, that they raised a quarter point. Some people saw it coming, said it had to happen. Quite frankly, I agree with them. And I think the Fed vote was unanimous. So what we're basically seeing is that economic activity continues to expand at a really solid pace. Like, you look at the AI boom, and it's not going anywhere. And it's not just that. There's other areas, too. And I believe that AI boom has kind of an effect of where if you drop a big rock in a pond, you know, you get the first big wave, mm-hmm. but then you get ripples after that.
0: Yep.
1: And I think all the AI stuff trickles into the economy that way. Domestic spending, like people spending in the country, remains resilient. Inflation remains elevated. So, I mean, what they're trying to do, Ben, is it's kind of like a freight train. The economy is a freight train. And to stop a freight train, you don't just stop a freight train like you stop a car. Mm-hmm. It takes miles. You know, same thing with trying to slow an airplane down from 300 knots down to 250 knots or down to 180 knots on final approach. You can't just hit a button and all of a sudden you're going slower. It takes time to slow things down. And to the contrary, it can take time to speed things up. So the move here and what they're trying to do is get inflation back towards the 2% target rate, which has been their rate for a while. Okay. So the cool thing is, you know, initially this week, stocks went down when the announcement was made. And I think stocks are up higher. And, you know, we record the show. And so I'm not quite sure we'll be for the rest of the week. But I do think that what's being looked at is the fact that they did raise rates, and a future rate raise is less likely to happen, with the caveat that the kind of the meeting minutes were indicative of future rate raises. So you know, who knows? But the thing that you have to look into is that just because the Fed raised rates, the market's going to crash. That's not what's going to happen. There's a lot more to it than that. All right. And the reality is, you know, what can higher rates mean? Higher rates can increase the hurdle rate for investments, meaning if I'm borrowing money to invest into AI and my cost of borrowing money goes higher, that means my profitability goes down. For instance, bonds. Okay. So higher rates, when rates go up, bond values actually go down. People go, wait a minute, Ryan, the rates went up, but my bond value portfolio went down. What's going on with that, right? It's interesting how this stuff, it kind of trickles into the economy in the sense, if you look at cash, money markets and bank CDs will start paying more and they can start looking attractive again. So you just got to kind of have to navigate this stuff, Ben. And the bottom line is, you know, what we do here and what we do on the show is we understand that your financial plan, your retirement plan, should have flexibility in it, right? Here's what I would be asking right now. If I were within 5 years of retirement and even 5 years into retirement, right? Don't ask yourself whether the market's going up or down in the next month. That's not the right question. Ask whether or not your retirement works if rates stay higher, if inflation stays sticky, and if we get another period of market volatility, which is likely to happen. Because think about this, Ben. If I borrow money to expand and my cost of borrowing goes up, if I build widgets and I ship widgets to your front door and diesel fuel and oil are at all-time highs, not all-time highs, but higher, right? Diesel's getting up there for sure, certainly at highs, doesn't the cost of those goods and services go up? It has to, right? Yeah. So I'm making less money, the consumer's spending less. So what begins to happen is the stock market starts experiencing this thing called multiple contraction, and it starts to go down in value. And that can create a lot of heartache and concern for our listeners. All right. So that's why we offer the Allied Wealth Stress Test, folks. Your portfolio should be resilient to rising rates or falling rates. It should be resilient to increased market volatility or decreased market volatility. All right. And so this is where we come in with our stress test. We want to know some things. We want to see how much risk you're actually taking in your portfolio. Most people have no idea, by the way. We want to know how much income your portfolio actually needs to produce. People think because they make 100 grand a year that their portfolio has to produce 100 grand a year in retirement to maintain the same lifestyle. And folks, I got news for you. That's just mathematically 9 times out of 10, not the case. what happens during a bad market early in retirement? Is your portfolio and your plan resilient to that? Because it could happen to you. What is your Social Security strategy? And I got news for you, folks. Claim it at 62 as early as you can, because you're concerned about it going away in 2032 and 2034 is not the right strategy. All you're doing is locking in a loss on your Social Security. And then if that cut comes in 2032 and 2034, we talk so much about on the show, you're getting that cut on top of an already locked in lower Social Security level. And then taxes, folks. They're talking about, you know, inflation. I'm worried about tax inflation. All of this is really an important part of why we do the stress test, so that when these headline events come, these big events come, you cannot worry about it. You can go back on vacation. You can go play golf. You can go spend time with the grandkids, go do your hobbies, and go enjoy life, because you've got a plan that works well for you.
0: Yeah, and if you want to take advantage of that, it's very simple. You can pick up the phone now, 844-944-7555, or just text the word plan to 21000. 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I think also, Ryan, it introduces the question about risk, right? I mean, I think a lot of people reexamine where they stand with risk when something like this happens.
1: And what is risk, Ben, to a retiree? Is it what I think I can afford to lose? Or is it what I can afford mathematically to lose and still maintain my retirement? And it's really because our industry's flawed, right? As financial advisors, we talk about risk tolerance constantly. In fact, it's a compliance thing where, you know, we are forced to by regulators to make sure your risk tolerance is up to date. And we have to rejigger it every 2 years minimum. There's all types of rules we have to follow in that capacity. Risk tolerance is how much volatility you can emotionally tolerate. Risk capacity is where I think the industry should focus, because risk capacity tells us how much volatility can your financial plan actually survive. Meaning, if the market drops significantly, can your plan still produce the $6,000, $8,000, $12,000, $24,000 a month in income that you need to maintain your lifestyle? People say, "Hey, one, I'm aggressive. I can handle a 30% drop." You know, and if they're age 45, still earning $250,000 a year and contributing every month, they don't need their portfolio over 15 to 20 years. So they can handle that big drop. In fact, that big drop is actually a benefit to them, because they're adding money to their portfolio through employer contributions and a company match. They're buying into the market, if it's down 30%, at lower levels. And that's exactly what you should be doing. In fact, if you should be wanting down markets to come while you're working, because you're dollar cost averaging into the stock market, and that can be a phenomenal way to build a retirement income portfolio. Now, that person's 45, right? The person that's 64, who's retiring next month, needs $8,000 a month from their investment portfolio. Forget pensions, forget Social Security, forget things like rental income or business income or part-time work in retirement. They need $8,000 a month for their investments. What's interesting, Ben, is they may have identical, you know, risk tolerances. They may be identical, but they do not have identical risk capacity in this scenario. Okay. So risk capacity is such an important thing to understand and know, and everybody's is different. When you're getting closer to retirement, this is what really matters. A large decline while you're withdrawing money could be much more damaging than the same decline 15 years earlier. Why? Because now you need the money. You need the income today. You're removing shares out of your portfolio that can no longer participate in market recovery when the market comes back. And folks, I do have news for you. The market always does come back, okay? But it's how long does it take? What you've got to look at after this big Fed move and that sort of thing is, how much money do I need for my portfolio during the next 5 years? Where will that money come from during a major market decline? Super important questions, because the money you need in the next 5 years should not be subject to a major market decline. But then, how much of my essential spending is covered without selling investments? How do you do that? Well, you use Social Security, pensions, and annuities, okay? Or my bonds position for the interest rate environment I actually live in today, okay? So if rates go up, like if you locked in 20-year treasury bonds at 3%, and now rates are, you know, 20-year treasury bonds are 5%, You can't just get out of your 20-year treasury bonds at 3% and jump into the ones at 5% because you're going to lock in losses. See, it's important to understand how bonds, which are largely used by a lot of people out there for income, are impacted when it comes to interest rates. And it's more important to know there's alternatives to bonds that don't have the issues with rising rates. Okay. And there's a lot of strategies out there that so many people don't know about that they can take advantage of, and they should. And, you know, another question is, am I holding cash because it serves a purpose or because I'm scared? And that's important, okay, because that tells us a lot about the person who's doing that. And sadly, as comforting as that sounds, if inflation's running at 3 or 4% a year, all you are doing is losing money while you're sleeping at night. Bottom line is this, how much income do you actually need? All right, and when we answer the five questions, we help you determine how much income you actually need, and we go to work building a plan that should be resilient to rate rises, resilient to inflation, resilient to stock market volatility, resilient to 22% cuts in Social Security in 2032, resilient to helping you manage your behavior and emotions through times of market volatility, which are destined to come, folks. And you can get that right now by reaching out to the show.
0: Yeah, you can call 844-944-7555 or just text the word plan to 21,000. So if you're approaching retirement, worried about these Fed rates, what they could mean to you, but nobody's actually shown you exactly where your paycheck is going to come from when your employer stops sending it, that's the conversation that Ryan and the team at Allied Wealth want to have with you. All you have to do is pick up the phone again, 844-944-7555. Those lines are open now, 844-944-7555. 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
0: Welcome back in. 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You can also just text the word PLAN if it's easier, P-L-A-N to 21,000 to set up that time to call. We've been talking about the Fed and rising rates, but I want to talk more about saving because I know a lot of people want to make sure they're in a good spot for retirement. Ryan, I've heard that you're going to need about 70 to 80% of your current income in retirement, and that's kind of what I think a lot of people generally go off of. Is that a pretty good guideline to follow?
1: Ben, there's all kind of guidelines out there. I've heard that one. I've heard 25 times your salary. If you're doing this by rules of thumb, understand some stuff, folks. Suppose someone earns $200,000 a year. Are they actually living on $200,000 a year?
0: No.
1: They're not. Make no mistake about it. There's people out there, Ben, if they earn $200,000 a year, they spend $250,000. Okay? And I know that exists. And so the thing is if that's out there, I get it. And we need to rein that spending in and help some folks. But the bottom line is this. Of your $200,000, you're paying taxes. You're paying payroll taxes. You're making 401k contributions. You may be making contributions into a brokerage savings type account. You may have a mortgage. You may be putting your kids through school. You may be commuting. You may have work expenses like dry cleaning. And there may be other savings that you're doing out there. Okay. A lot of those dollars in expenditures may disappear when you actually retire. Okay. So this is coming from Vanguard, by the way, who put this out. And the Vanguard study summarized some figures. Okay. So it said roughly 96% of income needs to be replaced in lower levels. And this is talking about $200,000, $300,000 a year. Around 83% near the median income level, roughly 68% at the next income level, and around 43% for the higher income example. Okay, so if your income is 60 grand a year, you might need to replace 96% of it. But if your income is $173,000 a year, then do you need to replace 96% of it or 80% of it? Okay, so the 80% rule says $173,000 times 80% is roughly $138,000. And this is the actual modeling that they use in the study. But do you need $138,000? Well, here's a question. If I'm planning for $138,000, will my lifestyle after things like the mortgage, payroll taxes, 401k contributions, college, work expenses like dry cleaning, if all those things disappear, you might not need $138,000. You might need closer to $74,000. And so using a crude calculation here, you can really get to kind of what you need coming in. Here's an example, Ben. Let's do it. Because this is getting a little wordy here. I did another example on the studio here to make it easier for the people driving down the road. Okay. And I love this example. Let's say you make $100,000. Okay. And of the $100,000, what you spend, okay, is your take-home pay. And what's interesting is when you look at this stuff, what you spend in your take-home pay is not what you make. So here's what happens. If you get $100,000 a year, one of the biggest things people overlook is something called payroll taxes. You do not pay payroll taxes in retirement. Your portion of payroll taxes that comes off 100% of your wages before 401k contributions are made, by the way, is $7,500 a year. Next thing, you're contributing to a 401k. And let's assume in this case, you're putting in $15,000 a year. You're over 50, putting in $15,000 a year. When you retire, you stop putting in that $15,000 a year. So the next thing that happens is when you stop putting in that $15,000 a year, it goes away. It's not an expense anymore. Okay. The next thing that happens is if you pay your mortgage off, and let's say that's $18,000 a year, which I think is a good goal in retirement, by the way, to try to pay your mortgage off. It's not necessary, but it's a good goal, depending on where you are in the hierarchy of income. So we started with 100, Ben. We take off $7,500 a year for payroll taxes. We take off $15,000 a year for the 401k contribution. And we take off $18,000 a year for the mortgage. That leaves us with $59,500 per year in income that we actually need to have coming into the household to maintain our lifestyle on $100,000 a year salary. Well, that's not 80%, right? Because 80% of $100,000 is $80,000. Okay. It's significantly less than that. It's $20,500 a year less than that. So then what you do is you take that 59.5 number and you divide it by 0.04 because we're applying the 4% rule here. I'm not saying the 4% rule is gospel, but we're talking about rules of thumb. Let's carry the rule of thumb out the way they're intended to be used to find out where you sit. So we do the rule of thumb and that gives us a portfolio of $1.487 million that we must have in place to take 4% a year out of. $1.487 million times 4% equals our $59,500 a year in income we have to have coming in. But there's something that we get. We all get it. It's called Social Security income. Now, whether you take it at 62, 67, or 70, different ballgame here, okay? But let's just say in this example that our Social Security is $2,000 a month. Well, now we take our 59.5 number and subtract $24,000 a year and we get 35.5. So what that means is we need a portfolio not to produce 59.5 year in income. We need it to produce 35.5 in income, substantially less. So when you divide $35,500 a year in income by 4%, you get $887,000. So I know we went through a lot of math here, Ben.
0: Yeah.
1: If you're hearing me right now, okay, pick up the phone and call the show, folks, because so many people out there feel like they are not prepared enough for retirement. But when we go through this math of people and we show them where they sit, Ben, the level of relief that comes over them in our conference room, and they go, you know what, Ryan? I thought I was behind the eight ball. I thought I was not going to be able to do this. But this math you're telling me, and math is math, folks. You can't change it. It works all the time, okay? You're telling me that I'm actually in a much better position than I thought I was. And now I'm going to work with a lot more confidence. If my boss upsets me, I can tell him to take this job and shove it, okay? If I want to do a career change and do something different, I have enough money today to retire on tomorrow. So, Ben, folks can get this kind of math done for them with my planning team all day long. We love doing it. We're here to help the folks of Houston retire well. All they have to do is pick up the phone or text us.
0: Yeah, it's very simple. 844-944-7555. If you're wondering what that number is, right? Really, it's a different question as Ryan's kind of walking through here. What does your life cost? What expenses disappear? Which expenses pop up? And hey, how does your lifestyle change the way that you address your portfolio and look at your portfolio? That's the analysis they run at Allied Wealth. But all you have to do is pick up the phone, 844-944-7555. We can also text the word plan, P-L-A-N, text the word plan to 21,000 to set up that call as well. And Ryan, you're telling me you're going to run this math with anybody that reaches out, right? That says, hey, I really want to look at this analysis. I heard you lay out the numbers. Here are my numbers right here. What am I actually going to need? That's what you're doing for people.
1: Well, for sure, Ben, because people are out there like, I need $1 million. I need $2 million. I need $3 million. And I don't know where they're getting that from, rules of thumb, whatever it is, okay? But the thing that that gets me over and over again is I see people trading time for dollars. Mm-hmm. Okay. And they're doing that because they think that money is what they need to retire on. And make no mistake about it, folks. You do need money to retire on. You need income. You need investment portfolio. You need all those things. But what I'm trying to share with you is this. You are lucky when you retire to get 15 good years. 15 good years. I don't know one person out there who have late in retirement, many clients later in retirement, who tell me, Ryan, I'm so glad I worked longer. Every single one of them says a couple of things. One, I wish I exercised more. Two, I wish I retired earlier. I've got a lot of money I'm leaving behind to my kids. They don't need it. Okay. And I wish I could have done more. What I'm trying to get to, folks, is this. Your money is not the most important thing. What is the most important thing is your time. And if you're sacrificing your time for dollars and you don't need to do that, it makes absolutely zero sense. So what I'm offering you during the show is to find out, are you in a situation to where you're trading time unnecessarily for dollars because you're trying to reach a $1 million, $2 million, or $3 million goal? When in fact, you may need significantly less saved for retirement to maintain your current lifestyle grown for inflation on a much lower dollar amount. You may be able to do it right now today. And I can't tell you the number of folks who have reached out to us, gone through this exercise with their own numbers, with my financial planning team, and the level of confidence that they feel and they gain from this exercise is one of the best things about what we do at Allied Wealth. It is amazing to see somebody go, you know what? I am feeling much better. I really didn't understand how all these pieces fit together. Your team, Ryan, has put together a plan for us that answers the question of how much do I actually need? Can I maintain my lifestyle? What kind of things can I do in my golden years? Am I going to be able to enjoy my life? Is my spouse going to be okay? Are my loved ones going to be okay? All of these things are answered, folks. And I know you have the questions. You know how I know? Because you're listening to a radio show right now called Redefine Retirement with Ryan Wheelis of Allied Wealth. And all you got to do to get your questions answered, to find out if you are on track, to find out if what you have done thus far is enough to stop trading your valuable time for dollars, all you have to do is reach out to the show.
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0: Welcome back in. You're listening to Redefine Retirement with Ryan Wheelis. He is the founder of Allied Wealth. You'll find their offices across South Texas, Houston, Austin, Beaumont. And, of course, you can always get in touch and take advantage of all the offers we have for you listening to the show every single week, including that retirement income stress test, 844-944-7555. Again, 844-944-7555. Also, use that number to find out about the classes that the team at Allied Wealth are putting on. They're free. They're probably pretty close to you, depending on where you're hearing this. Ryan, what are you covering? Is it still estate planning that's top of mind for you and your clients?
1: We kind of do it seasonally, and estate planning is very top of mind. We'll start moving into taxes here as the year ages. Why do we move into taxes, folks? Because very simply, what we tend to do is we wait until April. Well, we don't wait till the early filers come out in January. Hey, the tax form's in. I want to get my tax return, right? Once, if you're in that mode of waiting until that happens, you are eliminating the ability to do advanced tax planning that could significantly keep more money in your pocket and put less in Uncle Sam's legally, by the way, okay? And we have identified over 1,700 strategies at Allied Wealth that have ability to put in play for the clients we serve and dramatically reduce taxes. Now, Ben, 1,700 is a lot. We've narrowed it down to about 165 that work for those age 50 and up and into retirement. And what we find is about 38 of them that we can apply to most of the people that we walk into the door. And we're able to narrow that down to about 6 to 8 of these strategies that can significantly help people save a absolute pant load on taxes. And if that's not worth reaching out to the show or calling the office, all right, 844-944-7555 and tell the people that answer the phone that you want to attend one of our classes, I don't know what is. One more thing, estate planning. Ben, do you know why you will never, ever see a hearse and a funeral towing a U-Haul trailer?
0: Why is that?
1: Well, people say you can't take it with you, but that's not why, okay? It is because your children will always unhook the U-Haul. All right? Now, listen, folks, it's what happens. Don't do this. Do not leave an unplanned estate. I am dealing with a case right now to where the couple had properties, three properties in Texas. Their home is in one part of Texas. The two properties that they were vacation properties were are in different parts of Texas. And the husband died. He had cancer, and it got him pretty quick, sadly. And I was very, very sad to hear that. He was a great, great, great man. Great man. But anyway, he passed. And I was on him, by the way, about getting the stuff done. And he's kind of kept, you know, we'll get to it. We'll get to it. We'll get to it. I can lead you to water, by the way, horses, but I can't make you drink. Okay. Bottom line is he kind of left an unplanned estate. And people think that, hey, if it's the wife dealing with it, it's not that big of a deal because Texas is a community property state. They don't have to go through probate. And that's not true, folks. And the hoops we're having to help his surviving spouse jump through right now with all his property stuff, it's a lot, and that's a lot for her because she's having to deal with it in a time of grief. And so these are things that we go over in these estate planning classes to keep stuff like this from happening to you. Now, whether you want to reach out to the office and attend that class one-on-one, my team is just fine doing a production for you and a presentation for you on your own, or if you want to come to one of the classes, we teach them at local community centers, libraries, community colleges, League City, Champion Forest, Pearland, Sugarland. We're down in Cedar Park in Austin. We're in Georgetown in Austin. We're over in Beaumont. We're over in Niederville. We're in the Woodlands. And we're all over these towns teaching these classes because the word needs to be out. And we really want to help people save time and emotional stress on their loved ones by having a proper estate plan, Ben.
0: Yeah, you're going to get a lot out of these classes. And the best of all, they're free and they're going to be close by. So get more information now, 844-944-7555. Again, 844-944-7555. You're listening to Redefine Retirement with Ryan Wheelis, and we're talking about retirement planning, Ryan. And I know you always say the portfolio isn't the retirement plan, and it's not about net worth. So if it's not, what is it about?
1: Well, think about it, Ben. If you got a $2 million chunk of gold in your living room, do you have net worth?
0: Yeah.
1: Yeah, I got $2 million in a chunk of gold in my living room. All right, and let's say that's all you've got. Take that chunk of gold over to HEB and try to buy groceries with it.
0: Probably not going to happen, right?
1: They're going to look at you like you're crazy, right? They may want the gold, but they're not going to take it, all right? And I'm not being ugly. I mean, I think gold's done well lately. It's a great hedge against long-term inflation and dollar de-dollarization and the dollar going down in value. And that's exactly what it is. It's a store of value, okay? However, gold is net worth. Gold is not income. So, Ben, what I've learned over the years is that retirement is not about how much money you have. But the industry teaches us to be focused on getting to a dollar amount. I mean, the bottom line is this. Retirement's about income. And let me prove it to you right now. Ben, follow me on this. All right. We got two retirees. We got Bob and Judy. And Bob and Judy have an $80,000 a year pension with a COLA. With a COLA. All right? Cost of living adjustment. And they've got about $250,000 in the bank. And their income needs are $80,000 a year. But they've got $250,000 in the bank. All right. Their friends, Bob and Sue, have $1 million in the bank. All right. Now, who's wealthier?
0: You would think the millions.
1: Sure. Wealthier, they've right? got them. I mean, gosh dang, Bob and Judy only have $250,000. We've got $1 million. We are way richer than Bob and Judy.
0: Yeah.
1: That's what we are led to believe is accurate thinking. But when it comes to retirement, it is broken. It is flawed. It is not the way we should be looking at things. And here's why. The other couple, Bob and Judy, $80,000 a year paycheck, growing for inflation, all right? They are set. They've got $250,000 in their savings account to supplement what they need along the way. They're set. The other couple with $1 million, they need $80,000 a year in income as well. Same income needs. The challenge is this. Their $1 million portfolio, and we're keeping Social Security out of this for now, all right? Their $1 million portfolio has to produce $80,000 a year in income every single year for the next 25, 30, 35 years, net of fees, all right, and cost of investing to maintain the same lifestyle as Bob and Judy. So who's going to enjoy retirement more in this instance? Yeah, I think Bob and Judy. I think Bob and Judy with the $80,000 year pension, grown for inflation over time, are far more wealthy from a retirement standpoint than the couple who have $1 million. $1 million. Way more money. They have $1 million, but because they don't have the income, they're not as wealthy from a retirement standpoint. They're relying on withdrawals, okay, from their portfolio. They're relying on the market. They don't have it made. And there becomes worry with that. Now, Ben, sure, we can factor in Social Security, all that stuff, folks. But all I know is this. the people out there that we serve at Allied Wealth who have pensions, the biggest complaint that I hear from them about their pension is that the check's not bigger. I wish it was bigger because, Ryan, it comes in every single month like clockwork. We don't have to worry about it. If the market goes down, we have to worry about income. So retirement's not necessarily about net worth. It is about income. Now, can you take your net worth and turn it into sustainable income? Sure you can. Plenty of ways to do that. Are you going to get Social Security in that equation? Sure you are. But the bottom line is this, folks. Without income, there is no retirement. So we have to look at your plan, put all these pieces together, and try to put you in a situation to where your income is stable. You know what's going to be there. You know what's going to be adjusted for inflation over time. You know your asset base is going to be there for you. You know that you've got a plan in place to where if the market goes through a 5 or 6 year period of going nowhere, all right, which has happened, you know you've got a bucket of money to draw from, whether it be a cash bucket, a short-term bond ladder, a guaranteed income annuity. There's no wrong or right answer here. As far as how that comes to you, it comes down to what your retirement income style is and how you are comfortable receiving the distributions from your portfolio or from your TRS or from your pension you took at work, or if you don't have a pension, you built one with an annuity. All these things come into play in part of working with a good team. Working with a good financial advisor is working with somebody who has the ability to map this stuff out for you. And it's amazing to me, Ben, the number of people out there that are like, you know, Ryan, you guys really showed me some things that I wasn't considering. And then the last part of it, Ben, is probably the most important part, because I had an argument with another advisor the other day locally. And I believe that there's plenty of clients to go around in Houston. I like to stay connected to good advisors in Houston. We always share ideas and concepts and talk about things, debate things. It's a healthy relationship with a lot of folks in town. But he's like, Ryan, you say on the radio show all the time that taxes will be the biggest expense somebody has. Mm-hmm. And I think it's healthcare. And I'm like, dude, there's just no way, because we don't know where tax rates are going, folks. And rates are high now, higher than they were 2 days ago, 3 days ago, 4 days ago. All right. The interest on our national debt alone is going to cripple our country. And if the government gets its money to pay its bills from taxes, there's no telling where taxes go in the future. They're going to have to go up in many capacities, whether you're retired or working. So any financial plan that you do, taxation should be at the forefront. And mitigating tax liability and reducing tax liability should be at the forefront of what you're doing. And Allied Wealth has designed and looked at over 165 different tax strategies that retirees can utilize today. Right now today to pay less in tax. And now is the time of year to start doing that, by the way, folks. Not December 31st, not April 15th of last year, not early filing. It is now today. We've narrowed down those 165 tax strategies to about 38 strategies that apply to the average retiree that we serve and pre-retiree that we serve at Allied Wealth. Those 38 tax strategies, I can just about promise you, there are 6 to 8 of those strategies in most cases that are not being utilized, because people just didn't know they existed or didn't know how to put them at work in their own situation to reduce taxes. So anybody who listens to this show right now, Ben, who wants to pay less in taxes and wants to have a good plan that addresses their concerns, helps create retirement income, helps reduce worry, reduce risk, all the things that come with retirement, if you don't pick up the phone and call right now, we can't help you. And folks, the work that we do is free.
0: Yeah, it's 844-944-7555. Again, 844-944-7555 is that number. You can also, if you're driving around, it's easier to pick up your cell phone and text. Make sure you're not driving. Make sure you pulled over. Home Depot, as Ryan likes to say, if you're out getting some stuff today, text the word plan to 21,000 to get in touch and begin talking about some of these issues and some of these strategies we're discussing today. Make sure your portfolio can work for you. All right, we're going to talk more about some of these tax moves and some of these strategies, Ryan. There's so many. We're going to try to narrow them down and talk about what actually matters for your retirement coming up next on Redefine Retirement.
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0: 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A ton of good conversation there. And again, it's all on demand on your own time. And absolutely free. All right, we're talking taxes, Ryan, and you kind of touched on this. There's so many tax strategies that are out there. And I know a lot of people are just thinking year to year with this too, right? I'm getting ready for April and I'm ready to start filing my taxes. But you've always kind of stressed the importance of looking well beyond April and with some of these strategies that can help you build this lifetime tax map.
1: Let's just walk through some of this. There's like 1,700, tax opportunities in the tax code. And folks, what's crazy about the tax code, by the way, I read somewhere, and I can't remember the exact number, but the tax code is like 7,000 pages long. Whew. I mean, go read that. Go navigate it. And by the time you do, it's probably changed. So there's probably some new laws. What we did is some pretty major research. And we looked at the 1,700 plus tax incentives and provisions in the tax code. And we looked at how can we apply these to the folks that we serve at Allied Wealth to help them mitigate tax liability. I sincerely believe that taxes will be your biggest expense in retirement. Now, do not wait until retirement comes to start planning for taxes in retirement. The time to start planning for that is right now. So if you're 50 and you're working and you hear me right now, you need to listen up to what I'm saying. All right. The time to start planning for taxes is today. But if you're already retired, it doesn't mean it's too late, because what happens is when you retire, you open up what's called the tax planning window. And so many people miss that window because they're not working with the right people or they don't have the right team of advisors in their place. You got to have them in place. Of these 1,700 tax loopholes, incentives, provisions, whatever you want to call them, okay, we've narrowed it down to about 165 strategies. And this, let me give you some examples. Individual tax bracket filing, all right? So annual tax marginal and tax bracket management. Multi-year lifetime tax projection. Then we look at retirement accounts, traditional versus Roth IRA contributions. Should you be doing more traditional, more Roth, more outside of the 401k plan? Roth conversion strategies are an example there. And capital gains, tax loss harvesting. Well, people say, well, Ryan, I don't have any losses. All my stocks are doing so good. Well, guess what? If you're not taking advantage of the tax loss harvesting ability by utilizing what we call direct indexing, you're missing the boat. And so many advisors out there aren't having the conversation, Ben, about direct indexing, because when their clients come to us to talk to us to get a second opinion on what they're currently doing, they've never heard of it. All right. So think about this. If there's 500 companies in the S&P 500 index, just as an example, okay, and of those 500 companies, 250 do well, and the return of the S&P 500 comes from those 250 companies who did well. But in that same index, there could be 250 companies that didn't do well, right, that actually lost money. But between the ones that made money and the ones that lost money, you combine them and the index produces a 10% return. From a conceptual standpoint, couldn't you sell the 250 companies that did bad and had losses to lock in a capital gains loss, buy them back 30 days later to avoid wash sell rules, and then apply that loss to other, that capital loss to other positions in your portfolio? Yes, you can, folks. And it's a major way to harvest losses and gains. Charitable planning. Here's an example, Ben. So you want to do a Roth IRA conversion strategy and you want to do them over the next 10 years. Okay, cool. Why don't we do a pretty big one this year? Let's fill up some brackets. Let's go up in bracket. Let's go from 22 to 24, for instance. Why would we do that? Well, let's assume you're also giving, I don't know, $20,000 a year away to charity, your church, for instance. Well, you're going to do that over the next 10 years, aren't you? Regardless, that's what you do. You're set up to do that. Let's take $200,000 and give it over to a donor advised fund. That gives us an immediate $200,000 tax deduction. We still dole the $20,000 a year in tithe or charitable giving from the donor advised fund, but we realize all of the tax benefits today. Then we offset our Roth IRA conversion with that $200,000 tax deduction today, and we save ourselves a pant load on the Roth IRA tax conversion during our tax window, which is the perfect time to be doing this kind of stuff. Business owners, I mean, there's so much, you know, which type of entity are you filing? Are you a C Corp? And on your C Corp, are you paying double taxes and should be taxed as an S Corp? How about a SEP IRA versus a solo 401k? Because you can put way more money in a solo 401k than you can a SEP IRA. All right. Real estate, 1031 exchange, reverse 1031 exchanges, Delaware statutory trusts. So much opportunity with this stuff, Ben. And then estate and gift and legacy stuff, annual exclusion exemption, lifetime exemption. People think they can only give so much, and that's not the case. You can give your entire lifetime exemption away in 1 year if you want to. So those are just some examples of the 165. Now, we do a lot more than that, Ben, and we'll talk more about that here in a second. But the bottom line is this, folks. So many people wait until it's too late to take advantage of this stuff. One, because their CPA records a moment in history on their tax return and does very little forward-looking tax prep or tax planning. Or their advisor is not equipped to do it because their parent company doesn't allow them to do it. And Ben, let the folks know how to join the show and take advantage of this tax planning that we do.
0: Yeah, it's 844-944-7555. If your tax planning consists of just handing over those documents to your CPA in March and saying, hey, how much do I owe? That's tax preparation, right? We're talking about tax planning, and that's very, very different. And if you want to look at some of these strategies, see if they apply to your situation. As Ryan says, taxes might be the biggest expense in your retirement. Are you prepared for that? 844-944-7555. Again, 844-944-7555, or text the word plan to 21,000. Ryan, we have a lot of employees listening in this area around Houston, South Texas, that work for some really good companies and have a lot of good company stock, right? Is there any strategy I should be thinking about if that's me, if I know I've got a lot of value in company stock right now?
1: For sure. And, you know, it's Apple, it's AMD, it's Dell, it's Exxon, okay? There's so many people out there that have the advantage of something called a net unrealized appreciation transaction inside their 401k plan. Basically, what you do is you pay tax at ordinary income rates on the cost basis of the stock in your plan. And if you have been working at Apple for 30 years, you've been working at Exxon for 30 years, you've been working at Microsoft for 30 years, AMD for 30 years, Chevron for 30 years, Conoco for 30 years, all of you have the capability to do this. And a net unrealized appreciation can put you in a situation to where you can literally have $130,000 a year in taxes if you retire at 60 and wait to claim Social Security at 70, $130,000 a year in income with no tax whatsoever. None. Think about that, Ben. That's a pretty awesome opportunity, right? But if you don't set up your NUA transaction the right way, you miss that entirely. Another huge example, Ben, and we see this so much. People that work at these tech companies, people that work in the execs of these oil companies, even folks that work in the refineries, a lot of cases, okay? They make too much money to contribute to a Roth IRA. But what they don't understand is their 401k, 9 times out of 10, has the ability for you to do a major mega backdoor Roth IRA conversion inside of your 401k plan. And so many people don't know this exists until they start listening to the show and they start thinking about retirement and they hear about it. They go, I should have been doing this for years. Yeah, no kidding. You should have, because you could build up a massive, massive Roth IRA war chest inside of your 401k. And so many people out there don't even know how to do it, Ben. And we do. And that's part of these 38 tax strategies that we look at for our prospective clients and our clients every single year. And there's so much that we can do to help you pay less in taxes, folks. Because listen, if taxes are like a vacuum, and that vacuum is just sucking money out of your pocket like crazy. All right. Well, guess what? I can't get completely rid of the vacuum. But what I could do is take it from being like a 5 down to a 1 or a 2. And taking that thing down from a 5 to a 1 or 2 can allow your money to last so much longer in retirement that you can take less risk. You might need less income because you're having to pay less in taxes, and your dollars can just go so much further. And that's just while you're living, folks. On the back end of it, when you pass away, what happens to your spouse? Okay. Your spouse is going to be in a situation where they're going to have less income and they're going to pay more income tax on less income than they were paying with both spouses here. You better be doing this, folks, for your spouse alone. All right. You owe that to your beautiful wife. And I'm saying beautiful wife. Ladies, I'm not trying to scare you, but statistically, you ladies outlive us men. And that's just the way it is. So I hope that you're being set up to be in a situation to where that day comes and you have to move over to those single filer tax brackets and you've got less Social Security, yet you're paying more income tax on than you did when your husband was still alive. I hope that you took some time to plan for that, or your husband did, or both of you did. All right. So folks, it comes down to this. Most advisors out there will not do tax planning. And here's why. If you have $1 million IRA, and you take $1 million IRA and convert that to Roth IRA, and you do so at just assume a 20% tax rate, just to make math easy. Well, now $200,000 went over to Uncle Sam to pay the taxes on that Roth IRA conversion. $800,000 remains in the account. What that means is that company, who's publicly traded, big company, big box retail firm, all right, has to report earnings to its shareholders every quarter. Well, if they send that much money to the IRS, they no longer have that money available to them to bill on, to charge commissions on, to charge fees on, and their earnings per share goes down, their fiduciary duty to their shareholders goes down, and their stock price falls. That's why you're not having the conversation with these big box retail firms. We don't worry about the Allied Wealth. We are fiduciaries. It is our job to put your interests ahead of ours, our own pocketbooks. Your pocketbook comes first, all right? And tax planning is at the forefront of what we do to do just that.
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7: deal over Greenland. I'm Roger Stern, Fox News. President Trump says the deal with Denmark will give the U.S. permanent control over military security in Greenland. Here's Fox's Alex Hogan.
8: President Trump has made a lot of headlines on comments over buying Greenland. This deal is not ownership. This would give the U.S. expanded strategic and military rights. And Secretary of State Marco Rubio responded to the announcement saying, quote, Greenland will forever be part of the strategic defense area of North America and exclude any adversary from it in the surrounding area. This deal permanently and completely addresses our national security concerns in Greenland. One State Department official explaining the agreement would give Washington the permanent access basing and overflight rights in Greenland. It would also ban any non-NATO base in Greenland.

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24: 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He's Michael Mazur. I'm Kevin McAlpin. Hope it's been a great start to the weekend for you. And as always, Michael and I are glad to have you with us on the show. Coming up on today's program, if you're 3 to 5 years from retirement, is your plan really buckled up for Wall Street's rocky months? We'll tell you how to find out. Plus, why taxes are a moving target in retirement.

0: And later on, we'll give you three signs you could be underspending and underliving your retirement. All of that and a whole lot more. But first things first, we do say hello to the star of the show and my buddy, Michael Mazur. Michael, it is great to be with you. I hope you're having a good weekend, my friend.
1: Man, it's been a great one. I appreciate it. Appreciate the introduction, as I do every weekend, Kev. There's so much to talk about. We were just offline talking about sports, talking about the Astros, mentioned the Texans, but, you know, that's exciting.
0: Yep.
1: But what's even more exciting is that the year has gone by so fast, and really the time is now. If we're talking about, you know, putting some things together for retirement purposes, we're just counting down the days till 2027, Kev.
0: It is flying. And I think, you know, we always joke about it on the show about how the older you get, the faster time flies. And, you know, when you have younger kids, they always say the days are long, but the years are short. But doesn't it feel like, I don't know about you, 2026 to me feels like the fastest year on record. I don't know why. Something about it is just zipped right on by. And isn't that a friendly reminder? The older we get, the faster and faster time feels like it's going by.
1: It does. It does. And, you know, some years just tend to fly right by. This was actually one of those for me too, Kev. I can't believe it. Where did the time go? We've accomplished a lot of our goals this year. We've done a lot of things. We've had some bumps in the road and some health problems and family problems, and we've worked everything out. And maybe that, because there was so much activity, I blinked and now we're here. I bet a lot of other folks feel the same way. It's a good thing. We're doing well. I hope, you know, Kevin, I know you're doing well. I hope all the listeners are doing well today. And it's September, right? Wow. We've got only a few more months left. So, you know, hopefully we can start connecting with some of these clients that are listening, start putting a plan together for those RMDs, start talking about taxes, because, you know, we still have some window here where we can start doing some things for tax purposes to mitigate or minimize some of those tax responsibilities come next year. So there's a lot to talk about, Kevin.
0: There really is. And I'm glad you mentioned the fact that it's September, because I want to take our listeners on a little history lesson here. September and October, they've got a reputation, Michael, for being some of the most volatile months when it comes to the stock market. Well, Barron's recently said retirees, they tend to feel those ups and downs differently because their portfolio is not just an investment account. It's also helping to fund their lifestyle. And as one advisor put it, and I quote, the portfolio is their business, their paycheck, so every bump feels more material, end quote. So, Michael, for a retiree who's counting on that portfolio to fund their lifestyle, what are some things they should have in place in the event things do get choppy in the next couple of months?
1: Yeah, I mean, things have been choppy. You know, we just had a few days back to back where we had some market downturns and a lot of volatility. You know, it's coming from oil. It's coming from the war. It's coming from this and that. And guess what? We have absolutely zero control over that, right? So you need to be prepared, because it's going to happen. It's happening. It's going to continue to happen. The fact of the matter is our clients have a baseline income plan. They know exactly what to expect day in and day out. They have a baseline income plan that is a guaranteed, if they have a spouse, a joint lifetime guaranteed income plan. We know where the money is going to come from. Doesn't matter if we have a couple of days or a couple of months or even a couple of years, few years of market downturns, we know that there's a plan behind all of this. And that's going to do what, Kevin? That's going to eliminate all the pressure and all the stress that can come from living those ups and downs, through those highs and lows. If you don't have a plan in place, it can really impact your retirement in so many different ways. One, you can lose some money. Well, we can lose money because of market downturns. But the most important part is having a stress-free retirement. It's very important. You've built this massive nest egg up, and now we need to know how to execute our income plan, our accumulation plan, our tax plan. Everything needs to be laid out in front of you, and you need to have a clear vision and clear understanding on, you know, what's to come for the next 20, 30, 40 years. And that's just the start of it, Kevin.
0: 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So, Michael, obviously we've seen a lot of market corrections over the years. You go back to the early 2000s. I know there's folks that are still thinking about that and shuddering even 25 plus years later. But in your experience, what separates retirees who maybe come through those periods with confidence as far as those who maybe lose sleep and are constantly checking account balances? What is the biggest thing that separates those two groups of people?
1: Yeah, you know, we need to know our numbers in retirement. We need to know exactly what those expenses are going to be going forward, right? We know we're going to have to pay taxes. We know that we're going to have all the insurance that we're going to need on our vehicles and our home and our health and all of these things. And we're going to need to eat, right? The fact of the matter is we're also maybe going to want to travel and do some other activities. So we need to know what those expenses are going to be. And those aren't going to change, you know, for the next several years going forward. So we need to have our head wrapped around what that's going to look like. Once we know what those expenses are going to look like, then let's put a plan together to say, okay, no matter what happens with market volatility, let's be prepared for future market crashes, because we know that that's going to happen. You know, nobody has a crystal ball, but we know it's going to happen. We need to be able to move through that comfortably. And let's build that baseline income plan on top of what those expenses are going to be moving forward. And if the numbers work out, you are going to have an enjoyable retirement, a stress-free retirement. And you're just going to be just that much more happier, right, going forward. And that's what the listeners need to understand.
0: I know a lot of folks tuning in today, they wait until after a market decline to start evaluating their financial strategy. By then, obviously, your emotions are high. Your options could be limited. And Michael, we know the goal of retirement planning, it's not just about building wealth. It's about protecting that lifestyle that wealth is meant to provide. And if the market was to drop 15% next month, what happens to you and your portfolio? What about if volatility lasts longer than expected? What happens if you're forced to take withdrawals with a declining portfolio? Well, if you can't answer those questions, it's time to sit down with Michael Mazur and his team at Clearwater Financial Group. 713-535-9700. That's 713-535-9700. 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Again, 713-535-9700. So Michael, found this really interesting. A new law taking effect in my wife's home state of New Jersey. It's called Skip the Stuff. Now, what does that mean? Well, restaurants and delivery services can no longer automatically include things like plastic utensils, napkins, straws, or even condiment packets, really trying to keep plastics out of landfills. If you want those, you've got to ask. And it's an interesting reminder, Michael, that sometimes things we need aren't automatically just put right in front of us. We have to have the understanding of the right questions to ask. And that's probably particularly true when it comes to what you do in retirement planning. So what are some of those important planning questions people aren't asking? And what's the real cost in the long run for leaving some of these things out of the conversation?
1: I mean, there's a ton, but let's back up real quick. Hey, when I go through the drive-thru, why can't I get some ketchup, some utensils, and maybe some napkins right here in Houston, Texas? Listeners, are you having the same problem? Here's the deal. There's a lot of questions you should be asking. And I get this all the time. Have I saved enough, mm-hmm. right? Really, you're in the accumulation phase prior to retirement. And have you saved enough? That's a great question. And the fact of the matter is goes back to, do you have enough to cover your monthly expenses each month for the next 20, 30, 40 years, right? And mm-hmm. so have you saved enough? What are your expenses? So that's a big question we get every day. I have listeners call and they'll say, well, you know, I've got $3 million or I've got $5 million saved for retirement. Wow, that sounds great. But if you don't own your homes and, you know, your vacation properties and you have a ton of credit card debt, I mean, that might not sound like a lot, right?
0: Mm-hmm.
1: So it's all relative to what you have going on behind the scenes. Another question I get a lot is, you know, what's my Social Security going to look like? You know, that's fairly simple. We do Social Security maximization each and every day. You need to know your numbers there as well. All the listeners, if you're not driving, write this down. You can go to ssa.gov. You can actually print off a copy of your most recent Social Security statement. You need to know your numbers, because the fact of the matter is when we're talking about building a baseline income strategy, guess what? That's part of that's going to consist of Social Security.
0: Mm-hmm.
1: So we need to know what those numbers are going to look like, because that's going to impact the rest of your lives. And if you have a spouse, your spouse's life as well. So there's a lot of things that you need to be asking about. You need to be asking yourself about that retirement budget. Sometimes, you know, in that accumulation phase that we're all going through, we're kind of like a deer in headlights, right? We're working, we're making that salary, and, you know, you could be making, you know, $50,000 a year, $150,000, $250,000 a year. But life changes when you turn that number to zero,
0: mm-hmm.
1: right? We're going to turn that valve off, and guess what? You're going to go from making that salary that you've been making your entire adult life, now we're just going to get rid of it. Just completely get rid of it. That changes everything. Because again, housing, healthcare, travel, food, those everyday expenses, every day is a Saturday in retirement, right?
0: Mm-hmm.
1: And then also, gosh, we have to take into consideration inflation. And those costs are getting higher and higher each and every day. So with that being said, you know, there's a lot of things you should be asking yourself before retirement, right? We need to make sure that we're challenging our clients when they call us. We're asking them these questions. We're giving them a little bit of homework.
0: Mm-hmm.
1: That way they're investing in themselves a little bit. It's not too difficult a homework. They're having to invest in themselves a little bit, a little time and effort, and it's going to go a long way, and they're just going to be ready to roll into retirement, and they're going to understand the plan.
0: So let me ask you this. If retirement, and again, we talk all the time about the different aspects of retirement, taxes is one of the major components when it comes to retirement planning. How often do you find that folks really haven't thought through all the different variables when it comes to taxes? And really, more importantly, what are some things they should be thinking about? What are some questions they could be asking that ultimately could save them thousands and thousands and thousands of dollars in the long run?
1: Well, the fact of the matter is most retirees have their money in qualified funds. These mm-hmm. are pre-taxed funds. They haven't paid a dime in taxes or even a penny in taxes on this money. So all the money is sitting there. It's been growing tax deferred for all of these years, and now they're heading into retirement. They may have $500,000, $1 million, $250,000, whatever the case may be, in money saved for retirement. The fact of the matter is they have a business partner when it comes to that nest egg. They don't own it all.
0: Mm-hmm.
1: Uncle Sam is their business partner to the tune of whatever their tax bracket is going to be moving forward. So we can help minimize Uncle Sam's hand in your cookie jar. We can start doing some maybe partial Roth conversions or Roth conversions leading up to that RMD age where we're having and being forced to take that money and spend that money, and we're being forced to be taxed on those funds at that particular time. We've got a window, a sweet spot. We have a window of opportunity to be able to do some things so you can have more control over your money. You'll have more control over your taxes and your full retirement plan going forward, Kevin. Great question.
0: Well, you got me thinking about the drive-through now, about getting a couple of packets of ketchup on my way through, and just
1: don't forget the salsa. Tex-Mex is big here in Houston, right?
0: Yeah. Oh yeah,
1: and everybody loves their tacos, and you know, I every now and then we'll grab some tacos, bring it back to the office, one of the offices, whatever office we're in that day, and don't forget my salsa, right? Yeah. Just need a little salsa, a little green sauce goes a long ways, Kevin.
0: You're an easy man. You're a simple man. I love that about you.
1: I love my tacos. To be very specific today on the show, street tacos are the way to go.
0: Yeah.
1: All right, there's nothing better than a good street taco.
0: See, now you're making me hungry. I thought we were just talking retirement today. Now you got me.
1: I know.
0: Now you got me craving some street tacos here.
1: Exactly.
0: And I'm sure a lot of folks are feeling the same way too. But Michael, I know a lot of retirees, they think they've got a retirement plan just because they've got investment accounts, retirement accounts. But the big question becomes, have you asked whether those investments can generate reliable income for you in retirement? Or have you asked about inflation or future tax increases? All of these could affect your future lifestyle. If you have not asked those questions, folks, now is the perfect time to sit down with Michael Macer and his team at Clearwater Financial Group. Take control of that retirement plan today with one call to Michael and his team at 713-535-9700. 713-535-9700. And don't forget, folks, our first five callers from today's show, you're not only going to get a chance to sit down with Michael, get a better idea what those numbers look like, as he mentioned earlier in the show, but you're also going to take home a complimentary retirement roadmap with no cost and no obligation. Just one phone call to 713-535-9700. 713-535-9700. So, Michael, I know saving too little for retirement certainly gets a whole lot of attention, but Morningstar says there's another problem that often flies more under the radar, and that's retirees who are so worried about outliving their money, they end up spending far less when they can afford more. Well, behavioral scientist Daniel Labatka recently said inflation can ultimately make people feel poorer when their portfolios continue to grow.
2: So let's say you've been retired since 2016. The price of a loaf of bread has grown about 39% in that time. And that may in turn make you feel like you should be more conservative in your spending habits. But by comparison, the stock market has grown over 300% in that time, okay? So now obviously retirees don't have 100% of their portfolio in equities, but unless they've had an extremely conservative portfolio, their money has likely been outperforming inflation. So all of those unknown factors are important to account for because they can drastically affect your retirement picture and what you're spending.
0: All right, so let's dive into this a little bit, Michael. When it comes to underspending, maybe underliving your retirement, what are some signs that maybe someone out there is in a similar situation? And more importantly, how do you build a plan that gives them, I'll use air quotes, permission to spend, if you will, in retirement?
1: Mm-hmm. Yeah, there's so many different things we can do. What comes to mind is the fact that those folks that are underspending did not have a plan for risk when they went through the 2000s and the 2008 market crashes, right? Mm-hmm. They're in retirement now. They never had a plan for risk. And the fact of the matter is now they're moving their money into a way too conservative position, which is usually a money market account or a CD account. And that is not even, it's barely keeping up with inflation. The inflation numbers are out. Mm-hmm. We're looking at year to date, 3.10% inflation. If you're going to go to Chase Bank today and you want a CD, it's 3.8. So you're making 0.70% on your money. Ooh. So you shouldn't be spending at all. Right. Don't even go buy a street taco right now. You can't even afford one. The fact of the matter is there needs to be a plan to minimize risk. Mm-hmm. If we can minimize risk, we can do some different things to give you some upside potential. We can eliminate those market risks. We can put you in some short-term I'm going to say it right now, annuities, where it's going to give you upside of the S&P up to a certain ceiling. Right now, we're seeing 10% on the high side, maybe a little higher on the S&P. We know the averaged annualized returns on that's going to be roughly right around 9%. So we can get some great returns that's going to get rid of what I call your lazy money that's barely keeping up with inflation. And if we have a plan for risk, it's going to be okay to spend. Mm-hmm. You're going to see the account values growing and growing and growing, and we can start making those withdrawals on a monthly basis, and you can start enjoying your retirement, and we will give you permission to spend because at the end of the day, you need to have fun in retirement. Retirement's not just sitting at home and watching those stock tickers go up and down on whatever news channel you're watching. It's about getting out there and doing some things that make you happy. Once we've minimized the risk, once we've put a plan together, you're going to feel comfortable doing those things.
0: I know we talked on previous shows about the great wealth transfer, and it's well underway, and tens of trillions of dollars set to change hands over the next couple of decades. And ultimately, Michael, when you start thinking about those future generations, you're talking about passing on money, but you're also at times talking about passing on unlived experiences, right? And I know, look, you only go around once, right? You only get one retirement. You've worked for decades to get to this stage in life. So really, it's more about, you know, unlived experiences, opportunities, mm-hmm. bucket list trips than it really is financial. Absolutely. Right?
1: It's all about that. Yeah. Life is not about us waking up every day, jumping on I-10, fighting the traffic from whether it's the Woodlands to Houston or Katy to the Woodlands, or if you're down on the south side of Houston, driving up 45 to Houston and living that day in and day out. Once you're done with that, yeah, you can put that away. It's time to have some enjoyable events every day moving forward, whether you're hanging out with your grandkids or you've got some hobbies that could be whatever. You need to have those buckets lists checked going forward. You need to have those vacations. You need to be able to go visit family whenever you want to and have those experiences, make new experiences. That's what it's all about. And that's going to take a little bit of money, right? Mm-hmm. You don't want to be too conservative through those years. We want to make sure you have a good time and enjoy yourself.
0: And if you would like to learn more, maybe you feel like you're underspending and underliving in your retirement. Maybe you feel like it's too late. Well, why don't we get you on Michael Macer's calendar with Clearwater Financial Group, a number of locations in and around the Houston area to serve you. And if you would like to learn more, you'll want to get on his calendar with no cost and no obligation. It all starts with one phone call to 713-535-9700. And don't forget, our first five callers from today's show, you're also taking home a complimentary retirement roadmap just for you with no cost and no obligation. Again, that number is 713-535-9700. 713-535-9700. And I do want to circle back, Michael, to something that Danielle said a couple of moments ago about inflation. And in your opinion, can inflation really ultimately be a retirement killer, especially if you don't have a plan in place, something actually written and tangible?
1: Yeah, I mean, here's what's happening right now in the United States. There's more money sitting in CDs and money market accounts than ever before. And that is scared money. That's people that do not have confidence in the market. Mm-hmm. And that's people that don't understand that there's other avenues, right? We have what's called a MYGA, a multi-year guaranteed annuity, where we can go out. Today's rates are close to 6%, 5.8 to 6%. Now, that's going to take away your market risk and give you some confidence. You know, when we're chasing those CD rates that I mentioned, you know, Chase, I think today is 3.8. I'm seeing, you know, way less than that. And in some cases, maybe a little bit more. The fact of the matter is you're barely covering inflation. And inflation can be a killer because I see it every day. We've got clients with, let's say, 1.5 million in retirement assets, and maybe a half a million or more is sitting in money market accounts and CD accounts. It's barely getting through. It's barely covering inflation, right? Mm-hmm. So yeah, that's a killer. Your money is underperforming, and we could do much better if we're looking for a very conservative profile, we can usually get 2 to 2.5 points higher than what you're seeing. So, you know, if you're guilty as charged out there and you're listening today and you've got a bunch of money sitting in CDs and money market accounts and you think that's, you're actually hurting yourself by doing that. It's not helping. It's hurting. Look at the numbers. Check them out yourself. It was 2.8 year to date on inflationary numbers year to date. Now it's 3.10 from the numbers that I pulled today. So you're barely scraping by there. And we can do better than that, Kevin.
0: And if you would like to start that conversation, if you're looking to do better, maybe you feel like you put a plan in place years ago that isn't factoring for inflation, or maybe you're like Danielle said a few minutes ago, you feel like you're underspending and underliving and missing out on those big bucket list items when it comes to your retirement. Sit down with Michael and his team today at Clearwater Financial Group. 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All right, we'll step aside for a quick break, but don't go anywhere. We got a lot more to get to with Michael Macer, CEO and Certified Financial Fiduciary, coming up on this week's edition of Clearwater Retirement Radio right after this.
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0: And we thank you so much for joining us on another edition of Clearwater Retirement Radio. 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My name's Kevin McAlpin. Hope it has been a great start to the weekend for you. And as always, Michael and I are so glad to have you with us on the show. Keep this phone number handy, folks. It's 713-535-9700. Again, 713-535-9700. So, Michael, I know you're as jacked up for the start of football season as I am. I know a lot of folks feel the same way as well. And looking at the polls, most of them still ranking the Bills quarterback Josh Allen as the top in the league. But I thought this was interesting. He recently told CNBC he's also focused on making smart financial decisions today to allow him plenty of choices tomorrow.
15: I've always had this mindset. You get into the league and everybody scares you with NFL stands for not for long, right? So what is your plan after? I'm a realist. I know that at any point it can be over. And just having that mindset of making sure that I'm being smart with my money, still enjoying the fruits of my labor and getting to do some cool things. But in terms of exactly what I want to do after football, no, I haven't put extreme thought into it, but making sure that I'm set up in a position where I have time to figure it out.
0: And it is interesting to hear from one of the guys that's obviously going to be making a lot of headlines in the league this year. But Michael, let me ask you, when it comes to sitting down with our listeners, when you sit down with clients in the office and you start putting a plan together, how important is it to feature options instead of just putting a plan that really looks more like a rigid roadmap to retirement?
1: You know, at the end of the day, your time could be limited, especially in Houston. I mean, we're in the oil and gas mecca. And growing up here in Houston, it's like a roller coaster ride. You know, some years are great and some years are not so great. And there can be a lot of layoffs with that. And if you're not prepared, you could lose everything. And we've seen it happen here in Houston where there's been for sale signs. Every other house had a for sale sign in the front yard because people didn't realize that this could happen to them. And people are very aware now. Like, it's been going on for years here in Houston. So you've got to be able to ride the waves, good and bad. And that's just like football. You could spend 6 months in the league or maybe a year and a half. I mean, you know, I had a cousin, second cousin that played in the NFL for a little bit. And, you know, had a job afterwards or had a career afterwards. But the fact of the matter is you've got to prep yourself for that. You've got to be putting money away. You could be 10 years out, 3 to 5 years out, but you have to have some options and you have to have a plan. I actually know personally some football players that the fact of the matter is, you know, they bought some smaller homes, realizing that it could be a year away, one torn ACL away. And the fact of the matter is my retirees need to understand that they need options. You know, they have a goal in mind. Hey, I want to work till 65 or I want to work till 67. The thing is health can get in the way of that, right? Mm-hmm. If you have a health issue, that's going to pull you out of work. You could run into an issue where maybe your company's bought out and you're not happy anymore. So you need a way out. You need a plan B. And so we need to work around those parameters and build out some options. I always say some tabs. We need to have some different tabs down at the bottom of the spreadsheet. This is 2 years out. This is 4 years out. This is 6 years out. This is 8 years out. And this is, you know, even 10 years out, what that looks like. And there's so many different things and so many obstacles that come up because it's, you know, this is real life, right? Things can happen. So there's always going to be plans and strategies on how we can maximize our Social Security and how we can minimize taxes. But we need to have options. And we need to have some realization that sometimes things, you know, don't go as planned because this is real life, Kevin.
0: And we know it's not a matter of if, but when life happens. And if you are looking to start preparing in the event that life throws you some curveballs as you get closer and closer to retirement, Michael Mazur and his team at Clearwater Financial Group, they're here to help. If you'd like to start putting together a retirement plan that offers that flexibility, it offers those options, isn't just that strict, rigid roadmap. It all starts with one phone call to 713-535-9700. Again, 713-535-9700. And Michael, I know a lot of folks tuning into the show here today, they look at retirement as a specific age, a specific date, right? I'm going to retire when I'm 65 or 63 or whatever it might be. But let me ask you, why is it often smarter to build a plan around these choices, around these options, instead of just saying, I'm getting out when I'm 65. Again, I know there's a lot of things that are so out of our control, health being one of those.
1: Yeah. You know, I see it with age, and I also see it with the amount of money, or I'm going to call it the pile.
0: Yeah.
1: I need to get to a 1.5, or I need to get to 3 million, or I need to get to 5 million, and I need to be this particular age. Well, the fact of the matter is there's so many variables with that, right? We could have a health scare. We can have some market risk. We can have job losses. There's so many different things, and there needs to be flexibility. We need to have a plan for income. We need to have a plan for taxes. We need to have a plan for healthcare. We need to have a plan for all the different things that are going to come up in retirement that we're going to need to have in place. And it's just, we need to be smart about this. We need to say, okay, this is what early retirement looks like. This is, let's call it 62, 63, 65, waiting till full retirement age 67. And if we can push off Social Security in some circumstances out to age 70 to maybe help a spouse out with the spousal benefit on the Social Security side, we need to look at all the options, because when life lays out in front of us, we need to be able to see that roadmap and to have a clear path and to have a clear plan in place. It's not a one size fits all. Not everybody's going to have the same roadmap, and things are going to change too. I mean, the fact of the matter is even in retirement, things can change. You know, maybe, you know, your goals will change a little bit. You're like, oh, you know what? Maybe we should buy that beach house. Maybe we should buy that condo in Colorado, or, you know, let's go ahead and get that RV and make those trips. And then, you know, that's kind of our go-go years, our spending years. And as we get older, the spend is not so high because we go into what I call a slow go year, and those years are, you know, hey, you've been there, you've done that. So we need to have a plan for maybe a higher income on the front end to be able to, you know, take advantage of our healthier years and our travel years, if that's what we're wanting to do. And then to maybe back off a little bit and have a plan for, you know, tax minimization, God forbid, long-term care is something that always comes up or can come up later on down the road. We need to have a plan for that, for loved ones, especially our spouse. But with that being said, everybody's situation is different, right? Mm-hmm. And Kevin, if you and I were both 65 and our wives were both 65 and you had 3 million and I had 3 million, our plans, our spreadsheets aren't going to look the same.
0: Right.
1: They're just not. Our expenses are going to look different. Well, if we have pension income, that may be different. If we have rental income, that's going to be different. We might have different goals. You might want to travel and go and watch baseball in retirement. I might want to stay at home and hang out with my dogs and get in the pool. Who knows? But everybody's plan and vision is different. different. And we love to get to know our clients, figure out what those wants are in retirement, figure out some options, and work on a clear path and a clear vision when it comes to your future financial retirement, Kevin.
0: Well, you got me thinking about all the things I would do with that $3 million you just handed me. Well, that was awesome. I didn't think that would ever come up. Just roll right up there with that. Hey, I got $3 million. Yeah. But it is interesting. And to your point, Michael, everybody's situation is different. Everybody's retirement goals and dreams are completely unique to their individual situation. And folks, just like in football, every great team, it's got to prepare for more than one outcome, right? The same should be true of your retirement plan. I know a lot of folks out there, they get to retirement only to find out they were locked into decisions they made years ago. And of course, we know inflation has been in the news cycle. The market, a lot of eyes are on Wall Street. What's going to happen? Will there be a downturn? What about healthcare expenses if they rise faster than expected? If you don't know how you're going to answer those questions, now's the time to sit down with Michael Mazur and his team at Clearwater Financial Group. 713-535-9700 is the number. Again, 713-535-9700. And for our first five callers from today's show, Michael and his team, they're offering up a complimentary retirement roadmap, and they're going to provide that just for you, customized with no cost and no obligation. So don't delay, folks. Be one of our first five callers right now. Again, that phone number is 713-535-9700. 713-535-9700. Well, as you mentioned, Michael, the kids are back in school. I can tell because traffic, it's already bad enough. Now the buses are out there, so you got to allow even more time to get to office in the morning. But, you know, if you look at social media, you've seen all the kids with those first day of school boards, right? Their teacher is. They're in fill-in-the-blank grade. They want to be fill-in-the-blank when they grow up. But let me ask you, Michael, if someone entering retirement was to have one of those boards, maybe it said my favorite activity is, my fear is, my goal is. What would the answers, what would some of the things you see on those boards really tell you about whether someone is not financially ready, but emotionally ready for that first day of retirement?
1: Oh, man, that's a very deep question. We hear it all. You know, there's goals, like you said, there's fears. No, they're going to talk, you know, all retirees, not all of them, but a lot of them are going to have some types of activities. And, you know, the big one is the learning curve, right? My teacher is, it's going to be, I need to teach myself about retirement, right? Mm-hmm. How is this going to work? Because it brings on a whole new set of ideas and visions and the tools that you're going to be utilizing in retirement versus just your old 401k IRA that you previously had. Everything's going to be completely different. So, you know, we need to prepare our clients just like teachers do. I mean, we need to teach them on, you know, what's working, what's not working. I've just written a book called Clearwater Retirement just for that specific purpose, is to help educate clients on what they may need to be concerned about going forward into their next 25, 35, 40 plus years, hopefully. So we need to educate them, right, on retirement. There's a lot of fear in retirement. Yeah. You said my fear is fear, the fear of running out of money, right? The fear of losing a routine, right? You know, we just talked about traffic. Now, they're not going to miss the traffic, okay? But they are going to miss the day-to-day hanging. I mean, when you're, you know, working for years at a particular place, you know, some of these employees or some of your coworkers, you actually, you know, have a very strong bond, almost like a family bond with them. So losing those connections is a huge fear. And, you know, losing their identity is another major one too. Like, okay, what are we going to do? I mean, am I going to, you know, be the Walmart greeter? Am I going to get into cards? My dad plays bridge. He loves bridge. I don't know. I never thought he would be a bridge player, but that's his thing now. Right? And he volunteers, right?
0: Yeah.
1: You know, it's all about finding something that you can connect with, finding something that you love. And if you can do that, that's going to wipe away your fear. We like to have those discussions. It's off the financial path, but it fits in very nicely to, you know, having our retirees feel comfortable about their future, right? Mm-hmm. And having goals, I think that's very meaningful. You know, what does your next chapter look like? You know, what is that bucket list? Do you have a bucket list? What's it consist of? and how can we get you to start checking those boxes, right? And that's going to come with a financial plan. If you have a good financial plan, it's going to wipe away the fear. It's going to allow you to achieve your goals. It's going to allow you to do those activities. When we start building the financial plan, that's part of the teacher inside me, is being able to help you with that learning curve and put that plan together, that financial plan together. Make sure it's clear. Make sure you understand the plan. And once you do that, everything else is going to fall into place. I always say my happiest clients, I think they're all very happy because they all understand their plans, and they can sleep very well at night knowing that, you know, if there's some market volatility, we're going to weather that storm. They don't have to have that fear of running out of money. They can go do the things that they want to do and not have to check their cell phones or watch MSN or whatever and read those stock ticker signs every day. They can go make those social connections. They can go play bridge if they want to. They can do all the things, and we're here to help them with that, Kevin.
0: I know so many folks out there focus on the financial side of retirement, and obviously that is important, right? You need to know what your income sources are going to look like. You got to know about Social Security, and of course taxes weigh into that as well. But when it comes to having that vision of spending your time, finding purpose, again, the day you walk away from that 9-to-5, the paycheck stop, replacing those paychecks is important, but really finding purpose and filling all this free time. So I'm curious, do you ever recommend folks maybe take a test drive of their retirement, maybe scale back a little bit, or maybe consider consulting a little bit, you know, just to kind of find ways that they're not going full stop, if you will?
1: Yeah, I mean, I have being on the west side of Houston, the primary office, the main office is right here on the west side in the Energy Corridor. So we have a bunch of, we help clients all over Houston because we have offices all over Houston. But the fact of the matter is we have a ton of clients that will, I would say, limp into retirement because they'll go from full time to part time consulting, right? Mm-hmm. Gives them the freedom to, a lot of times, almost every single time that I'm listening to these guys, is that they're working remotely, Kevin.
0: Yeah.
1: You know, they're in their 60s and 70s, and they're able to, you know, take that laptop and travel and do the things that they want to do. And the consulting gives them that flexibility. And I see a lot of the consulting side, and not just the oil and gas, in a lot of the different industries here in Houston. We're also seeing a lot of, you know, part-time teaching, part-time tutoring from teachers and professors. There's a lot of teachers out there that are helping our younger generation in so many different ways. So I would say, you know, make a list, right?
0: Mm-hmm.
1: And go check those boxes and see, okay, try the volunteering.
0: Yeah.
1: And volunteer not at one place, but volunteer at a few and see where, you know, where you're feeling that warm and fuzzy feeling. You'll know where you're supposed to be when you're there, right? You'll mm-hmm. feel it, and give it, you know, like you said, take it for a spin and see what's going to work out the best for you. I've never felt bad about volunteering anywhere, right? It always warms my heart when we're able to do it. And I notice that it just brings out a smile in people. And there's so many places in and around Houston where, you know, folks need help. You know, I've got a middle list from where my clients have, you know, where they've been volunteering for years, mm-hmm. In and around Houston. So we'll give them some suggestions here. There's no doubt about that. But they also need to know that, you know, giving back is great, but also, you know, having, you know, maybe, you know, spending a little time. If you are a cruiser, go cruise. If you're a hunter and a fisher, go do those things. Yeah. Go have some fun, because the fact of the matter is I like to hunt and I like to fish. But guess what? I don't get to do it as often as I'd like because I'm teaching clients. I'm helping clients day in, day out. I do take some time off to spend some time with my friends and my kids and my family and be able to do that a few times a year. But maybe in retirement, I'll get to do it just a little bit more, Kevin.
0: There you go. Well, if you're tuned in today and you were thinking, kind of visualizing what your first day of retirement board would look like, maybe your goals are to travel or spend time with the family or even just pursue new hobbies, that's great. But the question is, have you built a strategy that can support those goals. I know a lot of folks out there, they spent weeks planning the perfect summer vacation over the last couple of months, but they've spent more time doing that than planning for 20, 30, 40 years of retirement. But here's the good news, folks. If you would like to sit down with somebody, would you like to sit down with Michael Mazur and his team at Clearwater Financial Group? They're here, as he mentioned, to really help you put that clear path forward when it comes to planning for your finances. And if you would like to get that conversation started today, it all begins with one phone call to 713-535-9700. Again, 713-535-9700. And don't forget, our first five callers, you're not only taking home an opportunity to sit down with Michael, start putting pen to paper when it comes to your retirement planning, but he's also going to provide you a complimentary retirement roadmap with no cost and absolutely no obligation. So don't delay. Be one of those first five callers again right now to 713-535-9700. That's 713-535-9700. So, Michael, I know that one of the big headlines here lately has obviously been the world reacting to and saying goodbye to one of country music's greatest of all time, Dolly Parton, passing away recently at the age of 80. And it's hard to say when you think of country music superstars, Dolly won't live at the top of that list for a long, long time to come. Fair statement?
1: Fair statement. She's a national treasure, brother. Yeah. She's awesome.
0: I know a lot of folks are you know, paying tribute to her. A lot of bands have been covering her music here lately. And they're not just remembering her music, but they're also remembering, Michael, her charitable work and generosity. It touched millions of lives around the world. Well, a few years back, we had a chance to sit down with Dolly, and she shared her thoughts on the importance of leaving something meaningful behind.
16: You should choose charities that are close to your heart that you can really enjoy doing. When you think about your legacy, you need to leave behind those things that you can be proud of, and like I say, your family can be proud of, but that might can help other people.
0: Well, it's great to hear that voice again, and obviously I know a lot of folks hearing the words estate plan, they really think of that as a way to pass on assets to loved ones. But Michael, Dolly kind of reminds us legacy can be about a whole lot more than just money. So let's talk about how you can help folks out there build a plan that passes along more than just their wealth to future generations.
1: Right. I think about her, and she just had a different set of values.
0: Yeah.
1: Right. Fact of the matter is just her sweet soul, her sweet nature, her sweet values. If we all acted a little bit like Dolly, we would have a lot. We would have zero crime in Houston. That would be a miracle. But I don't foresee that happening anytime soon, unfortunately. But no, she just had a good set of values. She had a good set of traditions. And yeah, her charitable legacy is really unmatched. At the end of the day, it's not, like you said, it's not all about those financial assets. It's about the family stories that they're going to have, the life lessons, coming from nothing and building, an empire that she was able to build. There's not too many people who've been able to come where she's come from and do what she's been able to do. She's just real visionary when it came to her whole persona and her whole, just the way she carried herself in general. So she had great wisdom. She had a great feel for the future. And if we could all just maybe take a little bit of that and implement maybe just a little bit of Dolly into our families, putting together some traditions, life lessons, carrying on some wisdom. She was, every time that she spoke, people listened because there was a lot of wisdom, sweetness and wisdom in her voice. And we need to look at that and kind of emulate that. We all want to leave. Not all of my clients want to leave money behind, which is pretty funny. Some of them are going to spend it, right? They say, I've set them up. I've already bought the car. I've already paid for college, paid for this and for that, and bailed them out of this and bailed them out of that. We made it. We're going to go spend it. But there are some clients who do want to leave some money set aside, and we can definitely help with those things. And the fact of the matter is I've got a dear friend named Jack. I bet he's listening today, and he is one of the best attorneys here in Houston that helps put together trusts and wills and all that, all those fun things that we talk about here on the show. We're partners with Jack, his firm, and he has one of the best teams in the world when it comes to putting together plans of this nature. So It's more than just wealth. It's all about legacy, you know, defining what the legacy means to you and pulling together, you know, what are we wanting to do here? What are we wanting to leave this to our kids, potentially to our grandkids? What's going to make the most sense? I've got clients that have left doctors and attorneys who've left it, you know, are leaving it to different organizations, the ones that are.
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19: Making their way to the UN, I'm Daria Albinger, Fox News. World leaders will meet in New York City next week for the UN General Assembly. Fox's Madeline Rivera says that includes President Trump.
20: President Trump is expected to repeat his calls that Iran cannot have a nuclear weapon when he addresses the United Nations General Assembly in New York next week. Despite the war, the State Department has allowed a core Iranian delegation to attend the event. Iranian President Masoud Pezeshkian is reportedly one of the officials who has been granted a visa. But a senior administration official did not say whether there will be any meetings between the U.S. and Iran. The General Assembly comes against the backdrop of Chinese President Xi Jinping's state visit to D.C. China's relationship with Iran is under the spotlight. China is accused of propping up Iran's war machine by buying its oil, supplying the regime with weapons and even intelligence that's helping to target U.S. troops, allegedly.
19: The Wall Street Journal is reporting that U.S. officials believe Iran obtained high-resolution satellite images of an American base in Jordan from Chinese entities before an attack which killed three U.S. service members. The president's declaring a diplomatic victory, announcing a new three-way security deal between the U.S., Denmark, and Greenland. It's set to be signed at the UN next week. He says the

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1: Early voting is officially underway for November's midterm elections. Voters in six states are now able to cast their ballots. Homeland Security Secretary Mark Wayne Mullen on Fox's Saturday in America discussing a crackdown on non-citizen voting.
2: The president was right when he said there was a tremendous amount of fraud in the election. We continue to see that at every single vote, Kaylee, that we talk about that was at the hands of an illegal, canceled out citizen that was legally registered and able to vote. And so one is too many.
1: Republicans say tougher safeguards are needed to prevent non-citizens from voting, but Democrats argue that widespread voter fraud has not been proven. They argue that the proposed restrictions could make it harder for a number of eligible Americans to vote. A new hacking incident involving Google's AI Gemini is raising concerns about just how much control developers have over increasingly powerful AI systems. Here's Fox's Chanley Pater.
3: The company confirming the hacks occurred in May, but that they were informed of it in July after their Gemini model accessed three separate private computer systems during a security test run. The company confirming the model that was hacked by guessing passwords and or using archives of publicly listed passwords. They say a bug in the testing environment made internet access available, and then once realized, the security test was immediately stopped. Google also says it didn't consider the hacks to warrant public disclosure at the time because its model didn't cause harm to the hacked companies. In a statement, Google says, quote, "This event highlights the importance of training powerful AI models to act responsibly. In this case, the model acted appropriately."
1: OpenAI, Anthropic, and Meta reported similar incidents in which AI models got outside their intended testing environments and gained unauthorized access to other company systems. I'm Daria Albinger. This is Fox News.
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7: 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And you do actually like cooking, Brian, right? That's why you're the chef.
6: Oh, yeah. I like cooking because I like eating even more. So I want the food to taste good. So that's why I enjoy it, and that's why we like whipping up wealth in retirement because, you know, putting those ingredients together and then cooking, it's in the same family. So we have a good time.
7: So Brian is qualified to make dinner for you and also talk about your finances as you head into retirement. Your family must really love spending time with you around the holidays.
6: Oh, and it's one of my favorite times too. So you get to cook for a lot of people, a lot of different dishes, and they enjoy them. And the good thing is my whole family can cook.
7: So it's not just on you.
6: No. They like to cook. My mom can cook, but doesn't like to cook. So it's an interesting dynamic. Now that we all can cook and we're all older, she's like, okay, I only need to make one thing. And
7: she did her time, yeah. Brian. She did years of cooking for y'all. And so now she is laid back and relaxed and just eating what you make.
6: Yep. And enjoying retirement, right?
7: We love that for her. Your mom has a great retirement story. Maybe we'll get back around to that today because that one always makes me smile when I hear about the day that your mom

0: retired. And I wanted to start today, though, at the beginning of probably where you start with most clients. When you sit down with someone, you've got to find out what's their ideal retirement, right? Before you can start making a plan that works for them.
1: Saving for retirement is always the starting point for everyone. But the real question is, what are you positioning all that money that you saved and put away to actually do? Are you going to be able to live the life you want? And do you know what the life you want looks like? That's always a great question. I ask a lot of people when they sit down across from us, what does day one of retirement look like? And there's always a long pause most of the time. And they're really thinking about, I've been working so long, I haven't even taken the time to think about what I want to do in retirement. I just know I want to do what I want to do when I want to do it. That's always number one. My question after that is, what is it you want to do?
0: And that's the part that stumps them, right? Exactly. I got to tell you, Brian, if we were sitting down and talking about my retirement and you asked me, what does day one look like? My first response, no hesitation, no alarm clock being set.
1: There you go.
0: Sleeping till I want to sleep. That's my first response about retirement.
1: And I had a great conversation at our barbershop with a former Houston Texan offensive lineman from probably 15 years ago, maybe 20 years ago. He was one of the early Texans players. And I asked him, I said, well, what does your day today look like? And he just looked at me and goes, brother, I haven't set an alarm clock in 15 years. Yes. He's like, I ease into every day. And I said, that is amazing.
0: That sounds like luxuriating. That's all I want out of retirement is just to sleep as long as I can.
1: Yeah.
0: Good and that's for what him. He's good for him.
1: He's having a good time. He's lost a lot of weight. So, you know, offensive linemen were huge. And he just, you know, he does stuff around town, charity stuff, hang out with his family, grandkids. And he's just, I mean, that's what he wanted to do. I asked him, do you travel a lot? He's like, not anymore. He's like, because it's a lot of work.
0: Yeah.
1: But if he wants to, he knows he can. And that right there is the power of retirement planning, is just knowing you can do some of the things you want when you want to. And just being able to have that thought in your head that I'm good. I'm in a good position is what my job is to help you design that. And a lot of times it all starts with the money and cash flow in retirement. And then, but what is that cash flow actually funding? What do you want your life to look like? And we spend a lot of time with clients designing their actual life. Because if we know what they truly want deep down, well, then it makes it easier for us to strategize and build a plan with the actual money that can fund that.
0: Because if you have someone that comes in and says, I want to travel the world, I want to do these around the world cruises and live on a boat for a year or whatever, that's probably a different plan than if someone comes in and says, I really want to volunteer and I want to join a knitting club and I want to spend time with the grandkids going to their ball games.
1: And you just described two separate clients that we had in the office. One is a couple. She wants to travel the world. He kind of doesn't.
0: Well, they're going to have to figure that out.
1: Well, but she has a group of girlfriends that are going to travel. He'll go maybe on one trip a year. She wants to go on 3 to 4. And so he's like, have fun. And they are, you know, we had to look at the budget. And they have a significant amount of money, but they're going to also spend a significant amount on this travel.
0: But they'll spend half because he's not going.
1: Right.
0: She can share a cabin with her friend on the cruise ship.
1: No, absolutely. And we started, one thing that I do, is I steal all the ideas my clients do. And so we just had a client come back from Switzerland. We had another one on a river cruise, in, Northern Europe. One lady went to Africa, another one went to Australia, and I'm just taking notes from all of them. And so as clients start thinking about going different places, and I start giving them the pros and cons of it. And then even when, you know, I'm looking at my potential retirement destination in Portugal, I gave everybody the rundown of that. And so whenever, clients are traveling or planning to travel, we actually help them design some of the areas that that they might not have thought to go to. And then we can price that out. And then a lot of times they get sticker shock. They're like, wait a minute. I was going on 3 trips a year. They're going to cost $10,000 apiece. Where's that money coming from? What does that look like? And then they start making adjustments from there up or down, just depending on the cash flows that we build. And the cash flows are driven by your asset allocation. Now, your asset allocation is the mix of investment choices. So the mix of stocks, bonds, mutual funds, ETFs, the alternative investments, lifetime income annuities, protected growth strategies, alternative investments. There are a lot of things in the pantry of a retirement recipe. And all of these are just different ingredients that we adjust for each client. And no one client is the same as everyone else. You might have different goals. And a lot of times people get ready for retirement and say, hey, shouldn't I be more conservative now? Well, it depends. It depends on your goals, what your plan needs. But a lot of times we have some older clients that are in their late 70s, early 80s that are very aggressive in the stock market because they enjoy, they want to take advantage and they want that money to grow. Then we have other people in their 50s and early 60s that are super conservative. Now, that could be a pro or a con depending on how much money you need, how long you need it to last. But these are the areas that we spend a lot of time is how can we fund that lifestyle that you truly want?
0: And how do you find out where someone wants to be on the scale of conservative with their money?
1: So we do a great quiz. We illustrate this quiz. We'll either send it to you by email, or we actually walk you through it in the office. And it's going to ask you a set of risk-based questions. And it starts with, for a guaranteed return of X, are you willing to risk Y? And it's just different questions like that. So for a guaranteed return of $10,000, or a potential return of $20,000 with a downside of $11,000. And it's just different situational questions that we ask people to gauge their risk tolerance. And the funny thing is, when there are couples, especially, their risk tolerances are all over the place. And it's not gender based. I've seen it both ways. The lady being super aggressive, the guy being conservative.
0: That surprises me, Brian, because I'm just from my personal experience and my family situation, I'm definitely more conservative and want to know that we have X amount. And my husband would maybe like go out on a limb a little bit more than I would to try to get some bigger returns.
1: That is most of the time the case, but not always. And I always find it to be interesting, the varying differences between people and what the level of risk that they think they're taking.
0: And did they usually know what the other one's risk was? Or is it surprising even within the couple to see, oh, you're willing to do what?
1: It's 100% nearly completely a surprise for most people. They're like, what are you talking about? What do you mean?
0: So this is a conversation that couples probably should have before you get to retirement, because you might not even be expecting the same retirement as your spouse.
1: Absolutely. And when we start going through these exercises, this is a process. And so we start building on each retirement meeting or retirement planning session with people, because there are a lot of questions and decisions that need to be made for each area of your retirement. And, it's funny to just go through this, and then they end up getting more clarity from what each other wants. And it gives me clarity on what they truly want, what's important. And that ebbs and flows and changes as they go through this exercise. So things they thought were important all of a sudden change. So, and we talked about this before, I've had people say, you know what, I want to live on a boat. And then they switch that a few months later. I want to live in a high rise, and then switch it a little while later, and I want to live in another state. And that's the one they end up doing. And so you go through these exercises as you prepare for retirement and go through retirement, and your life is dynamic. And we try to make your retirement plan dynamic.
0: We've been talking so much, Brian. I haven't even given people the number to call if they want their retirement recipe. And especially if you want to bring your spouse in and find out where you both are when it comes to how conservative you want to be and what retirement is going to look like. Let us help you figure that out. 713-489-8419. Especially if you're 55 and older and you're looking forward to your retirement. Give us a call and let us help you plan it. 713-489-8419. And the website's easy to remember at wealthstandardfinancial.com.
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0: Welcome back. It is the retirement chef, Brian Butler, whipping up wealth for you this weekend. And Brian, we talk about a lot of different things on this show as you're whipping up wealth for everyone. But something maybe we don't talk about a lot is the actual money, because there's so many other things. We really don't get down and dirty with the money too much. So maybe today we could talk about, once you've accumulated all of this and you've decided what you want your retirement to look like, you as a financial advisor, how do you help someone then put the money into play?
1: That's one of the fun things for us is, you know, of course, we talk about investments, and everybody talks about investments. Every financial advisor talks about investments, just like a restaurant talks about food. But there's a big difference between McDonald's and, let's say, a nice local restaurant that we use, La Griglia or Morton Steakhouse or something like that. So when we're evaluating where the money goes, it's really with your budget or spending plan, like we talk about.
0: Don't use the B word, Brian.
1: Like your spending plan in mind. We look at, okay, what are your guaranteed sources of income? I always start there. So most people are going to have some sort of Social Security. And then we evaluate that, when to take it. Do we take it early? Do we take it at full retirement age? Do we take it at age 70? Then what we're going to do is evaluate, okay, what other guaranteed sources do you have? Are you lucky enough to have a pension? If you are, there's a lot of pressure we could relieve off of your portfolio. So we're going to look at the pension. And then from there, how much of that covers your day-to-day regular living expenses, your mortgage, if you have one, car notes, credit card payments, just your general bills. And so if we can get the majority of that covered by those guaranteed sources, great. If not, there's a gap. And so we're going to look at that gap and then determine, okay, does it make sense? How much risk are you going to take? And then does it make sense to get some other form of guaranteed income. So things like fixed index annuities, we use a lot of life insurance, cash value life insurance to get some tax-free income. So if we can fill the gap with that, okay, now we have your core expenses guaranteed for the rest of your life. Now that's powerful. That allows us to build out your investment strategy. So you're going to have your core investments. Most people have some sort of equity investment. So stocks, bonds, ETFs, mutual funds. So we're going to take a little bit of risk there so we can get some growth. Then you're going to have some protection, things like bonds to offset some of that. Then for certain clients, we're going to look at alternative investments. So things that are not necessarily correlated with the stock market, because if the stock market goes up and everything in your portfolio goes up and the stock market goes down, everything in your portfolio goes down. Well, you have too much correlation and there's no protection during different markets. And so we want to build a plan that can give you different returns during different market cycles. So if the stock market is rallying, we want you to take advantage. But if the stock market is tanking, we want you to have some other things in your portfolio that can grow. Now, alternative investments, that's a whole nother subject. And we can go down the rabbit hole in that because it means a lot of different things. Essentially, an alternative investment is something that's not a stock or a bond.
0: It can be anything else.
1: It pretty much. So you're looking at things from private debt to private equity, long short funds, hedge strategies. This is where you start to get a little fancy. And this is not appropriate for everyone. So we're very particular with the clients that it makes sense for, because many times you're giving up some liquidity. There's some additional risk that's there. So it just depends on what we're doing. And again, this is, think of alternatives as some additional spice. Some people like it spicy. Some people like it bland. And we're going to be able to deliver what you want from there. And so when we start looking at those different combinations of investment choices, that gives us a good blend for your core. And then you have the different buckets. Most people have heard of the different buckets. So you have your taxable bucket, your tax-free bucket, and your tax-deferred bucket. Things like 401ks, traditional IRAs, that's your tax-deferred. So you're paying taxes at a later date. Your tax-free, that's pretty simple. How much money can we get in the tax-free bucket? That's always my biggest target, is because I believe taxes are going to go up and we're still at historically low tax rates. And so if we can get as much money in that tax-free bucket as soon as possible, I think that is going to help relieve some pressure later on in retirement. And then, of course, you have your taxable bucket, is just money you pay capital gains tax if it grows, things like your savings accounts, emergency funds, and then your shorter term investments. And so we want you to have a certain amount in each one. And it just really depends on what we're trying to fund in retirement. So you tell us what you're trying to accomplish. We look at the assets. And then from there, we give you a core spending number. So we tell you what your portfolio can support, and we give you that spending guardrail. Then if the market jumps and goes up significantly, well, we can get you an upper guardrail raise. So everybody wants that raise. So that gives you a little bit more to play with in retirement.
0: Now we're flying first class to Paris.
1: Exactly. And so if the market does really well, we can keep giving you that raise. But on the flip side, if the market goes through a period of volatility or sustained negative years, well, we know if the dollar amount hits a certain level, we hit that lower threshold and we hit that guardrail and have to make an adjustment to your monthly income. But when we walk through all of this in your retirement recipe strategy session, you start to really see some of the cash flows and see the consequences of Medicare choices, IRMA, Social Security taxation along the way. And you'll be able to model some of the Roth conversions if they make sense, and the different points that your potential retirement can go through. And when we're able to model this and show all of these complicated things things and how they work together, that's where the magic is. And that's when people start to get some clarity and say, hey, okay, I understand why we're invested this way, because it's going to affect us down the road and it's going to give me X amount of money. And they start to see it and then buy into it. And then we can take that off their plate, and they don't necessarily need to worry as much. And because they know my worst case scenario is my guaranteed sources of income. My best case scenario is pretty good. And so if we can take some of that pressure off, because usually the number one fear in retirement is people running out of money. And if we can alleviate a lot of that fear, well, we know that you're probably going to enjoy your retirement a little bit more.
0: So if you'd like to have this conversation for yourself and talk with Brian about, I mean, I can't even keep up with all the things that are options in retirement like you can, Brian. So if you'd like to have a conversation and sit down and see what your cash flow can maybe look like and what your lifestyle is that would match that cash flow, give us a call, 713-489-8419. If you're 55 and older and looking forward to your retirement, pick up the phone and set that appointment. Someone is waiting right now. It's actually Trevor is going to pick up the phone and make your appointment to talk with Brian and Wealth Standard Financial. So 713-489-8419. And you talked about people seeing, you know, basically in black and white, the numbers, what they are. But do you have cases where people come in and they see the numbers and it's actually better than what they thought it was going to be?
1: Now, surprisingly, all the time. And I had a prospective client that came to one of our seminars that we did. And he told me what he needed in retirement as far as income. And this man is very conservative, very studious, budget is very low. And he told me, I think he needed $3,000 a month to live. And I said, that is excellent. His Social Security was almost $3,000, but he's worth $6 million.
0: Is he still working or at the time of this conversation? Okay.
1: No, this was a couple weeks ago. And so he's worth $6 million, doesn't need the money, but is a very good investor. And so his kids are going to inherit a huge amount of assets whenever he passes away, because he's very good at investing. The money's probably going to continue to grow, but we showed him how that is going to exacerbate a tax issue for his kids.
0: I knew that's where we were going with this conversation, because that's exactly what I was thinking. He's going to pass this gift that he thinks is like this big present, but really it could be detrimental if the planning isn't done properly.
1: Now, let me be real. These are first world problems.
0: Oh, absolutely.
1: I inherited too much money. Oh, poor baby.
0: Now the government gets so much of it. But isn't that something that you don't want to have happen? I mean, would you rather your kids keep the money, or do you want Uncle Sam to get it?
1: Exactly. And so he's not at required minimum distribution age. And so we're starting to show some of the things he can do from a tax strategy standpoint and a state strategy standpoint that he didn't necessarily think about. He's very good investor, but we showed how that investing prowess that he has can damage the amount of money that he actually wanted to leave to them and to some of the charities that are important to him. And we're working through that right now. The taxation and the estate planning coming together. We ran a lot of reports and going through all of it. And it was pretty eye-opening to him the amount of money, if he did nothing, was going to go to the government.
0: This is such a great example of how someone listening maybe thinks they've got it, right? Like, my investments are doing great. Well, let's face it, the market's been doing great for the past several years, right? So everyone's investments are doing great. And you think that that's all I need for retirement. There's so many things that you haven't thought about.
1: Right. And when you start building these things out, and we have conversations with people, it's always you don't know what you don't know. And when you have a thinking partner and a decision partner, helping you through retirement decisions as they come up, because you're going to go through many life transitions. You go from being single, let's say, to being married, to having kids, to buying your first house, to prepping for retirement, to getting sick, losing a spouse. I mean, there's all kinds of transitions that you go through during your life. And having a decision partner has always helped people from what I've seen. And there are many things that are continuously changing. Tax codes change, administrations change. If you love one party over another, guess what? It's going to change at some point during your retirement. So we try to help design these plans and have the resources available from all the different areas that many people don't think about when it comes to finding a wealth advisor or a retirement advisor, because everybody focuses on the investments, and the investments are the engine of your retirement. But imagine you have the great engine, but no tires, no doors, no AC. The engine is super important, but it's not the only thing that you need to worry about. And when we start building these plans and showing people all the decisions that they have, from Social Security to Medicare to cash flow to estate, they start going, oh, this is a lot more than I thought. It's a lot more than, oh, what's my number I need to hit? And that's what we focus on, is the planning piece. And that's why we talk about the recipe so much, because there are core tenets of the recipe, but we make those adjustments as people transition to different stages of life, as things become more or less important to them. We make adjustments because there's no one size fits all to retirement.
0: And you don't have to do it alone, right? That's the best part, when you've got people like Brian at Wealth Standard Financial who can step in and educate you about the things that you need to know so that you can make educated decisions for yourself. And that's what we're offering with this retirement recipe. It's free of charge. You just have to come in, or it could be a Zoom call. Just pick up the phone and let us know you'd like to continue this conversation that you've started today by being here for the Retirement Chef. It's 713-489-8419. 713-489-8419. 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
0: It's the Retirement Chef, and we're so glad that you're here. 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And Brian, I don't know whether this is a feel-good story or a sad make-you-cry story about this gentleman. Orion Asmuth is his name. He's 94, and he's been driving trucks since he was 19. He has now made the Guinness World Book of Records for the oldest truck driver.
1: Like, what highway is he on, and how do I avoid it?
0: Hopefully he's not behind the wheel of that semi anymore, but he has logged more than 5 million miles over his 70 plus years on the job.
1: Can you imagine the things that he's seen on the highway? It's just the stories that he has, the places he's gone.
0: He would be a great guest for this show to maybe share some of the funnier things that he has seen other people doing on the road or places that he has been. He's probably seen so many changes just driving for 70 plus years. I can't imagine that. And shout out to any truck drivers hauling through Houston right now. We really appreciate what you do, because without you, we wouldn't be able to get the things that we need. But that is a job for a special person.
1: The level of patience that you have to have, and then the focus you yes. have to maintain with the crazies that are on the road.
0: I mean, my limit is about 6 hours. To go like a road trip, right? After 6 hours, I've lost all interest in what we're doing. I need to get out of the car. And for you to be able to just continue to, like Brian said, keep focused and be safe and get these things where they need to go. We really do appreciate that. And Oren has probably seen most of this country, but I don't know whether he's done a lot of like international travel. Obviously, you can't drive a truck to someplace like Australia. Which has made it into the news recently because President Trump has been talking about borrowing a piece of their retirement system. So in Australia, employees are required to contribute a certain percentage of every paycheck to their own personal pension account is what they call it there. So, you know, here you can or you don't have to contribute to your 401k if it's offered through your company, but there everyone has to do it. So we talk a lot about, I mean, the system here potentially needs to be fixed, but is an overhaul like this, in your opinion, Brian, the right way to go?
1: An overhaul definitely is what's needed, but is this the right solution? I think this should be part of a conversation. It's on the right track. As far as having a set percentage that people can have for retirement, because some people just, you know, they just don't save for retirement very well. It shouldn't be an additional tax that business owners and then other people are going to have to pay. Something has to give. So we already pay employment tax. We pay Social Security, Medicare, all of these other bills that we're having to pay. So some of that money needs to be reallocated to go towards something like this. I think it would be beneficial for everyone. There need to be tax deductions included. But the problem with programs like this and things like Social Security was fine for a while, and government started borrowing from it. It was never meant to be like a government piggy bank. And then, Reagan turned on the faucet. Clinton increased the amount. So that's a Republican and a Democrat doing things to raise your taxes on Social Security and things that you were promised. And so we have to figure out a way to make these scenarios and retirement more permanent and beneficial to everyone. So it needs to be beneficial to the government, to you, and to business owners and employers out there. And figuring out what that's going to be is not simple, but it could definitely be done if we want to do it.
0: It would take probably a couple of parties getting together and working across the aisle to come up with a plan like this.
1: Oh, so that'll be easy.
0: It'll be done by next week. No problem. Y'all don't worry about it. And you talk about things that potentially could be changed. We could benefit from change. But the way that the system stands today, what are some things that we should be thinking about in building our own retirement plans, especially because, you know, you mentioned before, when we're young, it's hard to even conceptualize retirement. Right. You're 20, you're buying a house, you're getting married, you're having a family. All these things take precedent. But when we get to like 55, 60 years old and you realize that this could be a mere 10 years away, what are the things that we can be doing to set ourselves up for success? What things can you help us with?
1: First off is just designing what you want your retirement to look like. Some people want to travel the world. Other people want to travel to their backyard. They have no desire to get on the planes and travel and do all of that. And so figuring out what that looks like, then how much is that going to cost? What's your tax situation? How is that going to affect your cash flow in retirement? Health, because the healthier you are, the longer you're going to live. Now, the pro with that, you can have some good times and healthy years. The con is, your money going to keep up with that longevity? So longevity and lifetime income are one of the areas that we focus heavily on, because it's one of the things that people are drastically underestimating, because people always spend a lot of money at the beginning of retirement, but they're not counting into, you know, potential tax increases, healthcare inflation, which inflates around 7% today, is probably going to keep going up, having long-term care events. We talk about long-term care as being like a back end problem in retirement. And it's a pitfall right when you can't have pitfalls. So when you're older and vulnerable, you don't want to all of a sudden have a horrible end to your retirement. And we want people to have that protection for longevity, because when we talk to people about long-term care, for example, we always say, you know, typically there's 4 to 5 years you're going to need long-term care. That math is changing, because if you get things like dementia or Alzheimer's and things like that, many of those people are living 10, 15 years, even 20 years with that diagnosis where they need care, but they're not sick if you just look at them. How are you going to pay for that? Who's going to help you? Those are major pitfalls that I see every day that people just aren't thinking about, for one reason or another, and it's drastically underestimating the tax bill.
0: People a lot of times, in my experience, think that it's just not going to happen to them. Like, they understand that this is a thing, right? Alzheimer's is a thing, but that, oh, it's not going to happen to me, because we don't want it to happen. But I'm telling you right now, my family is going through this in this moment with my 94-year-old grandfather, who's been healthy his entire life. And he has been, I mean, sharp as a tack, and we're seeing it. And he's in an assisted living situation now. And sometimes he's very lucid and he thinks he shouldn't be there. And sometimes he doesn't even know where he is. And this was someone that you would not have necessarily expected it to happen. And it is taking a toll on my aunt, because she has become his primary caregiver. And without a plan in place, this could have been so much worse.
1: Think of his caregiver. How old is she?
0: She's 60.
1: 60. Okay. And she's probably gearing up for retirement.
0: Right.
1: And is this how she wants to spend her years? So it's those things, like, you know, even with the plan, it still takes a toll physically, emotionally, and time wise. And when we're thinking about that in retirement, all of these things lead and domino to other things, lead to the investments, lead to lifetime income, long-term care protections, estate strategy. And estate strategy is one of those things that is true while you're alive too. So healthcare directives, power of attorneys, you can just see from that list that we just rattled off right now that retirement gets complicated, and there are so many decisions to make. And if you don't have somebody to bounce things off of, many times people just wait and see. We've all done that, but I'll just wait and see. I'll deal with it when it happens. And that's probably one of the worst things that you can do when it comes to retirement planning.
0: So if you'd like to be proactive today, there's a reason that you're here for the Retirement Chef. There's something that you were already thinking about in retirement. Pick up the phone, be proactive, and let us help. 713-489-8419. Especially if you're in that red zone, we talk about 55 years or older and looking forward to a retirement. 713-489-8419. So we were talking about Australia's retirement system. That country's on a lot of bucket lists for people to go and spend, because you need a lot of time. That flight's really long. So retirement seems like the most appropriate time to take a trip someplace that far away. But new research is starting to say that a quarter of people over 50 feel stuck in what is now being called travel limbo. So held back by either money, fear of spending too much, or for some people, grandparent duties. So when you see clients come in and you know that they've got a dream trip, Brian, but you see them kind of wavering, what are you able to do to make them more comfortable to go and see that part of the world?
1: I kind of take it as a personal mission to get people to go on these trips if that's what they want to do in retirement, or even start that business or do something that they want in retirement, if we can make it happen. And so we really start focusing in on how much it's really going to cost. Because many times with retirement, it sounds like it's going to be way more than it is. And many trips, the biggest expense usually is the plane ticket. A lot of times if you go somewhere abroad, it's going to be cheaper once you get there. And then you can save, whether it be saving on the hotel, saving on transportation, food locally, but you can get the experience and still make it happen. And then a little bit of savings along the way goes far. And I remember my grandmother telling me when I was younger, she's like, oh, if you get $50, put $5 away in a savings account and don't think about it. And, you know, just a little money here and there, next thing you know, you have thousands of dollars over time. And so just having some patience when it comes to saving and having intentionality when it comes to saving. So, you know, you're saving for the right thing and you'll make it happen. And just doing it the right way, building out some of these trips, whether that be, hey, I'm going to drive Uber as a second job to pay for my trip to Japan, whatever it is. And we have several clients. We have one right now. She's in Hawaii. I think she comes back tomorrow, and she's planning for her trip to Japan in January. And so she's late 70s and she's still getting it in. She had these trips on her bucket list and she said nothing's going to stop her from getting there. And she's doing it.
0: Is she solo traveling these trips?
1: Well, you know, these are girls trips.
0: Love it.
1: So she goes with her with her girls from church. So.
0: I love that so much. They're probably, my guess is that a lot of them are widowed at that age. And so they found each other and travel partners. And what a special thing for you to be able to be a part of also, because you're the one that's helping her financially plan for her to be able to do these things.
1: Yeah. Yeah. And it's interesting just moving some things around that she thought were priorities that ended up not being. And then we put her funds and focus on the things that were really important to her. All of a sudden, that was the game changer. And so she's enjoying herself for sure.
0: And you get to see the pictures, and she's kind of like a little maybe travel agent for you moving forward, because if she goes someplace and really loves it, you could put it on your list.
1: Oh, I totally selfishly watch where my clients are going, and then I proceed to take all the notes. I'm like, oh, that sounds wonderful. Let me put that on my list.
0: Would you say that travel is usually people's biggest bucket list item when they get to retirement?
1: So it's interesting. I would say ladies, it's probably 90% of the ladies want to travel, and it's like 60% of the guys.
0: Uh-oh.
1: And so there's a disconnect there sometimes. And so many times the ladies will have friends that they travel with because they're like, ah, my husband doesn't want to go here, so I'm going to go.
0: He could stay home and take care of the dog.
1: And it's a vacation for both of them.
0: Yeah. Spoken by a man that has been married a long time. So if you're interested in making whatever your bucket list looks like, what are the items on it? Think about one right now that you'd really like to make happen. And then think about how maybe a retirement recipe, a plan for you and your family, could help get you there. That's why we're here. 713-489-8419. We really do look forward to meeting with you, finding out what your goals are, and helping you achieve them here at Wealth Standard Financial. 713-489-8419. The website is wealthstandardfinancial.com. All right, Brian, this is the part of the show I've been looking forward to. We saw this story about the best vanilla ice cream according to Wirecutter. So Brian and I decided, you know what? We're going to take it for the team here, and we're going to taste this ice cream and let everyone know, is it better than Bluebell?
1: Okay, we got to do the tasting.
0: Here we go. Open up. We both got some ice cream here. It's Haagen-Dazs. Voted number one by... You're already good ahead of me. Hold on.
1: I am. I'm hungry.
0: There's a retirement chef.
1: Mm-hmm.
0: Okay.
1: Mm. Okay.
0: I mean, that's not bad.
1: It is pretty good.
0: And someone who wrote this article also wrote like a description, notes, tasting notes, saying that it had a lovely milkiness and a slight note of custard. So I'm going to have to take a second bite to see if I agree with that, okay? It actually is really creamy.
1: Yeah, Haagen-Dazs makes really good ice cream. And I like the fact that they're not using a bunch of fake ingredients in it.
0: You can understand all the ingredients.
1: But you know, being in Texas. Well, we are Bluebell people.
0: I was going to put you on the spot and ask if you think it is better than Bluebell vanilla ice cream.
1: Ah, that's a rough one. I would say they're right there. I'm not going to say anything negative about my Bluebell in Texas.
0: So. We don't want anybody coming by the office and throwing ice cream at us.
1: It's like, what'd you say?
0: Yeah. Although if the container is still closed and sealed, maybe we don't hate that idea so much.
1: I have good hands. I can catch it.
0: So summertime, I think July is National Ice Cream Month. So a good time maybe to do a taste test of your own. Remember, Haagen-Dazs vanilla was rated best vanilla ice cream by Wire Cutter, and it made me think about if you eat a lot of ice cream, though, you know, there's a chance that you might not be as healthy, might not have the longevity if you don't eat as much ice cream. And so there's this die with zero philosophy that brings me to. And people are arguing you should try to save exactly enough money so that you don't leave anything, but you don't outlive what you've got. This does not sound realistic.
1: It's 100% not realistic, because when are you going to die?
0: I mean, hopefully not for a while. That's a trick question, Brian. Do you know something I don't know?
1: Hey, nobody knows when they're going to die.
0: Right.
1: And so the danger in thinking like this is outliving your money. And this is one of the dangers that I see people all the time right now. They start comparing themselves to previous generations, and they go, well, my dad lived to 65, and so I'll probably live to maybe 70. And next thing you know, they're 82 and still going strong. And so it's one of those things where you have to balance out how much money you need to live and have fun, but also balance out if I live too long. And when I say too long, are you going to outlive your money? And so this is where things that whether you love them or hate them, things like annuities come into play, life insurance, all of those things come into play to bet on longevity. And so you want a portion of your money to be put away to where you can't run out of money. It has some lifetime guarantees, and it will keep, the paycheck will keep coming. And so that allows you in many cases to take a little bit more risk or spend a little more money in other buckets of your retirement. And so if you have a nice amount of money that's guaranteed for life, but then also has the potential to grow during your life, and so that gives you some inflation protection and then maybe some long-term care plays, because we use several annuities that you don't have to qualify for long-term care benefits, that let's say they're giving you $5,000 a month. If you ever need long-term care where you can't perform two of the acts of daily living, they'll double your payments for 5 years or sometimes even longer. And then they go back to the regular payments that you had before. So think of it. If you're getting $5,000 a month, if you need long-term care, they're going to give you $10,000 a month for 5 years. And then it goes back to the $5,000. And I tell people that because many of them are concerned about long-term care, qualifying for it. They might have had cancer recently or, you know, in the past, or give some other things that disqualify them. Well, you don't have to qualify for this. And it has a death benefit, and it's not overly expensive. So when we can start doing these things for clients to complement their investment portfolio, their alternatives, their estate strategy, tax plan, they all work together. There's no magic bullet, and these products by no means are magical, but for the right situation, they can dramatically improve performance and improve longevity risk when you get ready to retire. And it's one of the conversations that we have with people and let them make the decision, but we want to give you all the information we can, because dying with zero sounds good. And you know, what's that saying that they say? I want my last check to bounce.
0: Yeah.
1: But if that check bounces and you got another 20 years, you got some problems on your hands.
0: Absolutely. That's worst case scenario, right? Like, you had all this fun at the beginning and then you're here longer than you thought and you've got nothing to live off of. So if these are things that you're now thinking about listening to the show and you'd like to have a bigger conversation, like Brian said, just get all the information so that you can make informed decisions. It's called Your Retirement Recipe, and it's complimentary. You'll get to sit down with Brian and Well Standard Financial Financial and get your very own retirement recipe and see what a plan could look like for you and your family. Maybe this is something that you haven't thought about, what it will be like to age in place if it's just you and something happens. How are you going to alert someone? What is the plan maybe with you and your family, check-ins? And sometimes it is nice, like Brian said, his grandma doesn't want to listen to him. But maybe if your parents don't want to listen to you and you're here today, maybe they would listen to someone who is a professional in this field like Brian. So just throwing out the number if you'd like to call and request your retirement recipe, which will be complimentary, a sit-down meeting with Brian, 713-489-8419. Especially if you're 55 and older and looking forward to your retirement, now's the time to pick up the phone and give us a call. Set up that appointment. 713-489-8419. Anything else that you want to get out there before we have to go today, Brian?
1: Well, just encourage everyone, you know, retirement planning is fun because it unlocks a lot of opportunity for people. And that's the best part about it. Don't put it off. Let's plan together and have some fun. And then hopefully we can then invite you to our next movie series and see how you like it and become a client.
0: And if you are a client, we hope that you enjoy the Odyssey tonight. Can't wait to hear what everybody thinks about that 2-hour and 40-minute long movie. And whatever you do the rest of this weekend, we really do hope that you enjoy it. And we will talk to you again, same time, same place next week.
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9: Is it a real thing?
10: Tight security for the UN. I'm Roger Stern, Fox News. More than 100 world leaders will be in New York City for next week's UN General Assembly. The Secret Service is ramping up security ahead of their arrival. Here's Fox's CB Cotton.
11: All of those world leaders coming here to New York City for the General Assembly has triggered one of the largest security operations of the year. Thankfully, there are no known credible threats, but in a behind-the-scenes look, the Secret Service showed us how it'll be monitoring for anything that could pop up. The Secret Service works with 20 partner agencies, including the NYPD and the Department of War, all monitoring for potential threats across the city. The center's overhead lights change from green to yellow to red, depending on the current threat level, giving those inside a clear indication of the situation. Israeli Prime Minister Benjamin Netanyahu is expected to attend midweek, and the Secret Service says it'll be tracking any protest.
10: The Secret Service and NYPD are also preparing for drones and unauthorized aircraft. With border security and the threat of terrorism key worries for the U.S., FBI Director Kash Patel tells Fox's Saturday in America that we're making progress.
9: We're able to stop these terrorist attacks. We've stopped 1,100, Kaylee, 1,100 terrorist attacks since the Trump administration came into power. That's a 22% increase from the prior 18 months. That happened because we broke the institutionalized mold.
10: Patel caused controversy at a Senate hearing this week, saying the FBI no longer considers bestiality to be an automatic barrier to becoming an FBI agent. The Democratic Republic of Congo has begun vaccinating frontline health workers against the fastest growing Ebola outbreak in history. 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
12: History isn't just in textbooks. It's the story of us, the United States. 2026 marks 250 years of America. And throughout the year, Bill Hemmer takes listeners on a journey through the 250 most impactful moments in American history. From the spark of revolution to

0: criminal and civil justice system. No details on who may take on the jobs yet. The president already had one AI czar, venture capitalist David Sacks, but he stepped down in the spring. The post from the president comes ahead of next week's meeting with Chinese President Xi, as the U.S. and China are in a race for AI dominance. In Washington, Jill Nato, Fox News.
1: A new federal case is putting the spotlight on a wave of alleged death threats targeting the family of murdered Texas teenager Austin Metcalf. Here's Fox's Paul Stevens.
2: Federal prosecutors say 34-year-old Sharifa Nicole Henderson sent a series of violent threats to the family of 17-year-old Austin Metcalf, who was fatally stabbed at a Texas high school track meet last year. The alleged messages came around the end of Carmelo Anthony's murder trial and included threats to kill, stalk, and strangle family members. Henderson was arrested in Kansas City, Missouri, and indicted on three counts of interstate threatening communications. Metcalf's father says his family has received more than 100 threats since Anthony's trial ended. Henderson faces up to 5 years in federal prison on each count if convicted. Paul Stevens, Fox News.
1: President Trump announcing an historic three-way deal giving the U.S. permanent security control over Greenland, but it's less than what he originally wanted, which was U.S. ownership of Greenland. I'm Roger Stern, and this is Fox News.
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5: 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We're going to be talking about a lot today, Ryan, but I want to start with really the biggest news of the week, and that's the Fed raising the rates. They did something they hadn't done in 3 years, right? And that's raising those rates. And there's a lot of questions, I'm sure, that come out of this. And what really are you paying attention to the most right now?
6: Man, it is, you know, that they raised a quarter point. Some people saw it coming, said it had to happen. Quite frankly, I agree with them. And I think the Fed vote was unanimous. So what we're basically seeing is that economic activity continues to expand at a really solid pace. Like, you look at the AI boom, and it's not going anywhere. And it's not just that. There's other areas, too. And I believe that AI boom has kind of an effect of where if you drop a big rock in a pond, you know, you get the first big wave, mm-hmm. but then you get ripples after that.
5: Yep.
6: And I think all the AI stuff trickles into the economy that way. Domestic spending, like people spending in the country, remains resilient. Inflation remains elevated. So, I mean, what they're trying to do, Ben, is it's kind of like a freight train. The economy is a freight train, and to stop a freight train, you don't just stop a freight train like you stop a car. Mm-hmm. It takes miles. You know, same thing with trying to slow an airplane down from 300 knots down to 250 knots or down to 180 knots on final approach. You can't just hit a button and all of a sudden you're going slower. It takes time to slow things down. And to the contrary, it can take time to speed things up. So the move here and what they're trying to do is get inflation back towards the 2% target rate, which has been their rate for a while. Okay. So the cool thing is, you know, initially this week, stocks went down when they announced it was made. And I think stocks are up higher. And, you know, we record the show. And so I'm not quite sure we'll be for the rest of the week. But I do think that what's being looked at is the fact that they did raise rates, and a future rate raise is less likely to happen. With the caveat that the kind of the meeting minutes were indicative of future rate raises. So, you know, who knows? But the thing that you have to look into is that just because the Fed raised rates, the market's going to crash. That's not what's going to happen. There's a lot more to it than that. All right. And the reality is, you know, what can higher rates mean? higher rates can increase the hurdle rate

0: for investments, meaning if I'm borrowing money to invest into AI and my cost of borrowing money goes higher, that means my profitability goes down. For instance, bonds, okay? So higher rates, when rates go up, bond values actually go down. People go, wait a minute, Ryan, the rates went up, but my bond value portfolio went down. What's going on with that, right? It's interesting how this stuff, it kind of trickles into the economy in the sense, if you look at cash, money markets and bank CDs will start paying more and they can start looking attractive again. So you just got to kind of have to navigate this stuff, Ben. And the bottom line is, you know, what we do here and what we do on the show is we understand that your financial plan, your retirement plan should have flexibility in it, right? Here's what I would be asking right now. If I were within 5 years of retirement and even 5 years into retirement, right? Don't ask yourself whether the market's going up or down in the next month. That's not the right question. Ask whether or not your retirement works if rates stay higher, if inflation stays sticky, and if we get another period of market volatility, which is likely to happen because think about this, Ben. If I borrow money to expand and my cost of borrowing goes up, if I build widgets and I ship widgets to your front door and diesel fuel and oil are at all-time highs, not all-time highs, but higher, right? Diesel's getting up there for sure, certainly at highs, doesn't the cost of those goods and services go up? It has to, right? Yeah. So I'm making less money. The consumer's spending less. So what begins to happen is the stock market starts experiencing this thing called multiple contraction, and it starts to go down in value. And that can create a lot of heartache and concern for our listeners. All right. So that's why we offer the Allied Wealth Stress Test, folks. Your portfolio should be resilient to rising rates or falling rates. It should be resilient to increased market volatility or decreased market volatility. All right. And so this is where we come in with our stress test. We want to know some things. We want to see how much risk you're actually taking in your portfolio. Most people have no idea, by the way. We want to know how much income your portfolio actually needs to produce. People think because they make 100 grand a year that their portfolio has to produce 100 grand a year in retirement to maintain the same lifestyle. And folks, I got news for you. That's just mathematically 9 times out of 10, not the case. What happens during a bad market early in retirement? Is your portfolio and your plan resilient to that? Because it could happen to you. What is your Social Security strategy? And I got news for you, folks. Claiming it at 62 as early as you can because you're concerned about it going away in 2032 and 2034 is not the right strategy. All you're doing is locking in a loss on your Social Security. And then if that cut comes in 2032 and 2034, we talk so much about on the show, you're getting that cut on top of an already locked in lower Social Security level. And then taxes, folks. They're talking about, you know, inflation. I'm worried about tax inflation. All of this is really an important part of why we do the stress test so that when these headline events come, these big events come, you cannot worry about it. You can go back on vacation. You can go play golf. You can go spend time with the grandkids, go do your hobbies and go enjoy life because you've got a plan that works well for you.
1: Yeah. And if you want to take advantage of that, it's very simple. You can pick up the phone now, 844-944-7555, or just text the word plan to 21000. 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I think also, Ryan, it introduces the question about risk, right? I mean, I think a lot of people reexamine where they stand with risk when something like this happens.
0: And what is risk, Ben, to a retiree? Is it what I think I can afford to lose? Or is it what I can afford mathematically use to lose and still maintain my retirement? And it's really because our industry's flawed, right? As financial advisors, we talk about risk tolerance constantly. In fact, it's a compliance thing where, you know, you're forced to by our regulators to make sure your risk tolerance is up to date. And we have to rejigger it every 2 years minimum. There's all types of rules we have to follow in that capacity. Risk tolerance is how much volatility you can emotionally tolerate. Risk capacity is where I think the industry should focus. Because risk capacity tells us how much volatility can your financial plan actually survive? Meaning if the market drops significantly, can your plan still produce the 6, 8, 12, $24,000 a month in income that you need to maintain a lifestyle. People say, hey, one, I'm aggressive. I can handle a 30% drop. You know, and if they're age 45, still earning $250,000 a year and contributing every month, they don't need their portfolio over 15 to 20 years. So they can handle that big drop. In fact, that big drop is actually a benefit to them because they're adding money to their portfolio through employer contributions and a company match. They're buying into the market, if it's down 30%, at lower levels. And that's exactly what you should be doing. In fact, if you should be wanting down markets to come while you're working because you're dollar cost averaging into the stock market, and that can be a phenomenal way to build a retirement income portfolio. Now, that person's 45, right? The person that's 64, who's retiring next month, needs $8,000 a month from their investment portfolio. Forget pensions, forget Social Security, forget things like rental income or business income or part-time work in retirement. They need $8,000 a month for their investments. What's interesting, Ben, is they may have identical, you know, risk tolerances. They may be identical, but they do not have identical risk capacity in this scenario, okay? So risk capacity is such an important thing to understand and know, and everybody's is different. When you're getting closer to retirement, this is what really matters. A large decline while you're withdrawing money can be much more damaging than the same decline 15 years earlier. Why? Because now you need the money. You need the income today. You're removing shares out of your portfolio that can no longer participate in market recovery when the market comes back. And folks, I do have news for you. The market always does come back, okay? But it's how long does it take? What you've got to look at after this big Fed move and that sort of thing is, how much money do I need for my portfolio during the next 5 years? Where will that money come from during a major market decline? Super important questions, because the money you need in the next 5 years should not be subject to a major market decline. But then how much of my essential spending is covered without selling investments? How do you do that? Well, you use Social Security, pensions, and annuities, okay? Or my bonds position for the interest rate environment I actually live in today, okay? So if rates go up, like if you locked in 20-year treasury bonds at 3%, and now rates are, you know, 20-year treasury bonds are 5, you can't just get out of your 20-year treasury bonds at 3% and jump into the ones at 5 because you're going to lock in losses. See, it's important to understand how bonds, which are largely used by a lot of people out there for income, are impacted when it comes to interest rates. And it's more important to know there's alternatives to bonds that don't have the issues with rising rates, okay? And there's a lot of strategies out there that so many people don't know about that they can take advantage of, and they should. And, you know, another question is, am I holding cash because it serves a purpose or because I'm scared? And that's important, okay? Because that tells us a lot about the person who's doing that. And sadly, as comforting as that sounds, if inflation's running at 3 or 4% a year, all you are doing is losing money while you're sleeping at night. Bottom line is this: how much income do you actually need? All right? And when we answer the 5 questions, we help you determine how much income you actually need, and we go to work building a plan that should be resilient to rate rises, resilient to inflation, resilient to stock market volatility, resilient to 22% cuts in Social Security in 2032, resilient to helping you manage your behavior and emotions through times of market volatility, which are destined to come, folks. And you can get that right now by reaching out to the show.
1: Yeah, you can call 844-944-7555 or just text the word plan to 21,000. So if you're approaching retirement, worried about these Fed rates, what they could mean to you, but nobody's actually shown you exactly where your paycheck is going to come from when your employer stops sending it, that's the conversation that Ryan and the team at Allied Wealth want to have with you. All you have to do is pick up the phone again, 844-944-7555. Those lines are open now, 844-944-7555. 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
1: Welcome back in. 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You can also just text the word PLAN if it's easier, P-L-A-N, to 21,000 to set up that time to call. We've been talking about the Fed and rising rates, but I want to talk more about saving because I know a lot of people want to make sure they're in a good spot for retirement. Ryan, I've heard that you're going to need about 70 to 80% of your current income in retirement, and that's kind of what I think a lot of people generally go off of. Is that a pretty good guideline to follow?
0: Ben, there's all kind of guidelines out there. I've heard that one. I've heard 25 times your salary. If you're doing this by rules of thumb, understand some stuff, folks. Suppose someone earns $200,000 a year. Are they actually living on $200,000 a year?
1: No.
0: They're not. Make no mistake about it. There's people out there, Ben, if they earn $200,000 a year, they spend $250,000. Okay? And I know that exists. And so the thing is if that's out there, I get it. And we need to rein that spending in and help some folks. But the bottom line is this. Of your $200,000, you're paying taxes. You're paying payroll taxes. You're making 401k contributions. You may be making contributions into a brokerage savings type account. You may have a mortgage. You may be putting your kids through school. You may be commuting. You may have work expenses like dry cleaning. And there may be other savings that you're doing out there. Okay. A lot of those dollars in expenditures may disappear when you actually retire. Okay. So this is coming from Vanguard, by the way, you put this out. And the Vanguard study summarized some figures, okay? So it said roughly 96% of income needs to be replaced in lower levels. And this is talking about $200,000, $300,000 a year. Around 83% near the median income level, roughly 68% at the next income level, and around 43% for the higher income example, okay? So if your income is 60 grand a year, you might need to replace 96% of it. But if your income is $173,000 a year, then do you need to replace 96% of it or 80% of it? Okay, so the 80% rule says $173,000 times 80% is roughly $138,000. And this is the actual modeling that they use in the study. But do you need $138,000? Well, here's a question. If I'm planning for $138,000, will my lifestyle after things like the mortgage, payroll taxes, 401k contributions, college, work expenses like dry cleaning. If all those things disappear, you might not need $138,000. you might need closer to $74,000. And so using a crude calculation here, you can really get to kind of what you need coming in. Here's an example, Ben. Let's do it. Because this is getting a little wordy here. I did another example on the studio here to make it for easier for the people driving down the road. Okay. And I love this example. Let's say you make $100,000. Okay. And of the $100,000, what you spend, okay, is your take home pay. And what's interesting is when you look at this stuff, what you spend in your take home pay is not what you make. So here's what happens. If you got $100,000 a year, one of the biggest things people overlook is something called payroll taxes. You do not pay payroll taxes in retirement. Your portion of payroll taxes that comes off 100% of your wages before 401k contributions are made, by the way, is $7,500 a year. Next thing, you're contributing to a 401k. And let's assume in this case, you're putting in $15,000 a year. You're over 50, putting in $15,000 a year. When you retire, you stop putting in that $15,000 a year. So the next thing that happens is when you stop putting in that $15,000 a year, it goes away. It's not an expense anymore. Okay. The next thing that happens is if you pay your mortgage off, and let's say that's $18,000 a year, which I think is a good goal in retirement, by the way, to try to pay your mortgage off. It's not necessary, but it's a good goal, depending on where you are in the hierarchy of income. So we started with 100, Ben. We take off $7,500 a year for payroll taxes. We take off $15,000 a year for the 401k contribution, and we take off $18,000 a year for the mortgage. That leaves us with $59,500 per year in income that we actually need to have coming into the household to maintain our lifestyle on $100,000 a year salary. Well, that's not 80%, right? Because 80% of $100,000 is $80,000. Okay. It's significantly less than that. It's $20,500 a year less than that. So then what you do is you take that 59.5 number and you divide it by 0.04 because we're applying the 4% rule here. I'm not saying the 4% rule is gospel, but we're talking about rules of thumb. Let's carry the rule of thumb out the way they're intended to be used to find out where you sit. So we do the rule of thumb, and that gives us a portfolio of $1.487 million that we must have in place to take 4% a year out of. 1.487 million times 4% equals our 59.5 a year in income we have to have coming in. But there's something that we get. We all get it. It's called Social Security income. Now, whether you take it at 62, 67, or 70, different ballgame here, okay? But let's just say in this example that our Social Security is $2,000 a month. Well, now we take our 59.5 number and subtract $24,000 a year and we get 35.5. So what that means is we need a portfolio not to produce 59.5 a year in income. We need it to produce 35.5 in income, substantially less. So when you divide $35,500 a year in income by 4%, you get $887,000. So I know we went through a lot of math here, Ben.
1: Yeah.
0: If you're hearing me right now, okay, pick up the phone and call the show, folks, because so many people out there feel like they are not prepared enough for retirement. But when we go through this math of people and we show them where they sit, Ben, the level of relief that comes over them in our conference room, and they go, you know what, Ryan? I thought I was behind the eight ball. I thought I was not going to be able to do this. But this math you're telling me, and math is math, folks. You can't change it. It works all the time, okay? You're telling me that I'm actually in a much better position than I thought I was. And now I'm going to work with a lot more confidence. If my boss upsets me, I can tell him to take this job and shove it, okay? If I want to do a career change and do something different, I have enough money today to retire on tomorrow. So, Ben, folks can get this kind of math done for them with my planning team all day long. We love doing it. We're here to help the folks of Houston retire well. All they have to do is pick up the phone or text us.
1: Yeah, it's very simple. 844-944-7555. If you're wondering what that number is, right? Really, it's a different question as Ryan's kind of walking through here. What does your life cost? What expenses disappear? Which expenses pop up? And hey, how does your lifestyle change the way that you address your portfolio and look at your portfolio? That's the analysis they run at Allied Wealth. But all you have to do is pick up the phone, 844-944-7555. We can also text the word plan, P-L-A-N, text the word plan to 21,000 to set up that call as well. And Ryan, you're telling me you're going to run this math with anybody that reaches out, right? That says, hey, I really want to look at this analysis. I heard you lay out the numbers. Here are my numbers right here. What am I actually going to need? That's what you're doing for people.
0: Well, for sure, Ben, because people are out there like, I need $1 million. I need $2 million. I need $3 million. And I don't know where they're getting that from, rules of thumb, whatever it is, okay? But the thing that that gets me over and over again is I see people trading time for dollars. Mm-hmm. Okay. And they're doing that because they think that money is what they need to retire on. And make no mistake about it, folks. You do need money to retire on. You need income. You need investment portfolio. You need all those things. But what I'm trying to share with you is this. You are lucky when you retire to get 15 good years. 15 good years. I don't know one person out there who I have late in retirement, many clients late in retirement, who tell me, Ryan, I am so glad I worked longer. Every single one of them says a couple of things. One, I wish I exercised more. Two, I wish I retired earlier. I've got a lot of money I'm leaving behind to my kids. They don't need it. Okay. And I wish I could have done more. What I'm trying to get to, folks, is this. Your money is not the most important thing. What is the most important thing is your time. And if you're sacrificing your time for dollars and you don't need to do that, it makes absolutely zero sense. So what I'm offering you during the show is to find out, are you in a situation to where you're trading time unnecessarily for dollars because you're trying to reach a $1 million, $2 million, or $3 million goal? When in fact, you may need significantly less saved for retirement to maintain your current lifestyle grown for inflation on a much lower dollar amount. You may be able to do it right now today. And I can't tell you the number of folks who have reached out to us, gone through this exercise with their own numbers, with my financial planning team, and the level of confidence that they feel and they gain from this exercise is one of the best things about what we do at Allied Wealth. It is amazing to see somebody go, you know what? I am feeling much better. I really didn't understand how all these pieces fit together. Your team, Ryan, has put together a plan for us that answers the question of how much do I actually need? Can I maintain my lifestyle? What kind of things can I do in my golden years? Am I going to be able to enjoy my life? Is my spouse going to be okay? Are my loved ones going to be okay? All of these things are answered, folks. And I know you have the questions. Do you know how I know? Because you're listening to a radio show right now called Redefine Retirement with Ryan Wheelis of Allied Wealth. And all you got to do to get your questions answered, to find out if you are on track, to find out if what you have done thus far is enough to stop trading your valuable time for dollars, all you have to do is reach out to the show.
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1: Welcome back in. You're listening to Redefine Retirement with Ryan Wheelis. He is the founder of Allied Wealth. You'll find their offices across South Texas, Houston, Austin, Beaumont. And, of course, you can always get in touch and take advantage of all the offers we have for you listening to the show every single week, including that retirement income stress test, 844-944-7555. Again, 844-944-7555. Also, use that number to find out about the classes that the team at Allied Wealth are putting on. They're free. They're probably pretty close to you, depending on where you're hearing this. Ryan, what are you covering? Is it still estate planning that's top of mind for you and your clients?
0: We kind of do it seasonally, and estate planning is very top of mind. We'll start moving into taxes here as the year ages. Why do we move into taxes, folks? Because very simply, what we tend to do is we wait until April. Well, we don't wait till the early filers come out in January. Hey, the tax form's in. I want to get my tax return, right? Once, if you're in that mode of waiting until that happens, you are eliminating the ability to do advanced tax planning that can significantly keep more money in your pocket and put less in Uncle Sam's, legally, by the way, okay? And we have identified over 1,700 strategies at Allied Wealth that have ability to put in play for the clients we serve and dramatically reduce taxes. Now, Ben, 1,700 is a lot. We've narrowed it down to about 165 that work for those age 50 and up and into retirement. And what we find is about 38 of them that we can apply to most of the people that we walk into the door. And we're able to narrow that down to about 6 to 8 of these strategies that can significantly help people save a absolute pant load on taxes. And if that's not worth reaching out to the show or calling the office, all right, 844-944-7555, and tell the people that answer the phone that you want to attend one of our classes, I don't know what is. One more thing, estate planning. Ben, do you know why you will never, ever see a hearse and a funeral towing a U-Haul trailer?
1: Why is that?
0: Well, people say you can't take it with you, but that's right. Not why, okay? It is because your children will always unhook the U-Haul. All right. Now listen, folks, it's what happens. Don't do this. Do not leave an unplanned estate. I am dealing with a case right now to where the couple had properties, three properties in Texas. Their home is in one part of Texas. The two properties that they were vacation properties are in different parts of Texas. And the husband died. He had cancer, and it got him pretty quick, sadly. And I was very, very sad to hear that. He was a great, great, great man. Great man. But anyway, he passed. And I was on him, by the way, about getting the stuff done. And he's kind of kept, you know, we'll get to it. We'll get to it. We'll get to it. I can lead you to water, by the way, horses, but I can't make you drink. Okay. Bottom line is he kind of left an unplanned estate. And people think that, hey, if it's the wife dealing with it, it's not that big of a deal because Texas is a community property state. They don't have to go through probate. And that's not true, folks. And the hoops we're having to help his surviving spouse jump through right now with all his property stuff, it's a lot. And it's a lot for her because she's having to deal with it in a time of grief. And so these are things that we go over in these estate planning classes to keep stuff like this from happening to you. Now, whether you want to reach out to the office and attend that class one-on-one, my team is just fine doing a production for you and a presentation for you on your own. Or if you want to come to one of the classes, we teach them at local community centers, libraries, community colleges, League City, Champion Forest, Pearland, Sugarland. We're down in Cedar Park in Austin. We're in Georgetown in Austin. We're over in Beaumont. We're over in Niederville. We're in the Woodlands. I mean, we're all over these towns teaching these classes because the word needs to be out. And we really want to help people save time and emotional stress on their loved ones by having a proper estate plan, Ben.
1: Yeah, you're going to get a lot out of these classes, and the best of all, they're free, and they're going to be close by. So get more information now, 844-944-7555. Again, 844-944-7555. You're listening to Redefine Retirement with Ryan Wheelis, and we're talking about retirement planning, Ryan. And I know you always say the portfolio isn't the retirement plan, and it's not about net worth. So if it's not, what is it about?
0: Well, think about it, Ben. If you got a $2 million chunk of gold in your living room, do you have net worth?
1: Yeah.
0: Yeah, I got $2 million in a chunk of gold in my living room. All right. And let's say that's all you've got. take that chunk of gold over to HEB and try to buy groceries with it.
1: Probably not going to happen, right?
0: They're going to look at you like you're crazy, right? They may want the gold, but they're not going to take it, all right? And I'm not being ugly. I mean, I think gold's done well lately. It's a great hedge against long-term inflation and dollar de-dollarization and the dollar going down in value. And that's exactly what it is. It's a store of value, okay? However, gold is net worth. Gold is not income. So, Ben, what I've learned over the years is that retirement is not about how much money you have. But the industry teaches us to be focused on getting to a dollar amount. I mean, the bottom line is this. Retirement's about income. And let me prove it to you right now. Ben, follow me on this. We got two retirees. We got Bob and Judy. And Bob and Judy have an $80,000 a year pension with a COLA. With a COLA. All right? Cost of living adjustment. And they've got about $250,000 in the bank. And their income needs are 80 grand a year. But they've got $250,000 in the bank. All right? Their friends, Bob and Sue, have $1 million in the bank. All right? Now, who's wealthier?
1: You would think the millions.
0: Sure. Dang, Bob and Judy only have $250,000. We've got $1 million. We are way richer than Bob and Judy.
1: Yeah.
0: That's what we are led to believe is accurate thinking. But when it comes to retirement, it is broken. It is flawed. It is not the way we should be looking at things. And here's why. The other couple, Bob and Judy, $80,000 a year paycheck, growing for inflation, all right? They are set. They've got $250,000 in their savings account to supplement what they need along the way. They're set. The other couple with $1 million, they need $80,000 a year in income as well. Same income needs. The challenge is this. Their $1 million portfolio, and we're keeping Social Security out of this for now, all right? Their $1 million portfolio has to produce $80,000 a year in income every single year for the next 25, 30, 35 years, net of fees, all right, and cost of investing to maintain the same lifestyle as Bob and Judy. So who's going to enjoy retirement more in this instance? Yeah, I think first, Bob and Judy. I think Bob and Judy with the $80,000 a year pension, grown for inflation over time, are far more wealthy from a retirement standpoint than the couple who have $1 million. $1 million. Way more money. They have $1 million, but because they don't have the income, they're not as wealthy from a retirement standpoint. They're relying on withdrawals, okay, from their portfolio. They're relying on the market. They don't have it made. And there becomes worry with that. Now, Ben, sure, we can factor in Social Security, all that stuff, folks. But all I know is this. The people out there that we serve at Allied Wealth who have pensions, the biggest complaint that I hear from them about their pension is that the check's not bigger. I wish it was bigger because, Ryan, it comes in every single month like clockwork. We don't have to worry about it. If the market goes down, we have to worry about income. So retirement's not necessarily about net worth. It is about income. Now, can you take your net worth and turn it into sustainable income? Sure you can. Plenty of ways to do that. Are you going to get Social Security in that equation? Sure you are. But the bottom line is this, folks. Without income, there is no retirement. So we have to look at your plan, put all these pieces together, and try to put you in a situation to where your income is stable. You know it's going to be there. You know it's going to be adjusted for inflation over time. You know your asset base is going to be there for you. You know that you've got a plan in place to where if the market goes through a 5 or 6 year period of going nowhere, all right, which has happened, you know you've got a bucket of money to draw from. Whether it be a cash bucket, a short-term bond ladder, a guaranteed income annuity, there's no wrong or right answer here. As far as how that comes to you, it comes down to what your retirement income style is and how you are comfortable receiving the distributions from your portfolio or from your TRS or from your pension you took at work, or if you don't have a pension, you built one with an annuity. All these things come into play in part of working with a good team. Working with a good financial advisor is working with somebody who has the ability to map this stuff out for you. And it's amazing to me, Ben, the number of people out there that are like, you know, Ryan, you guys really showed me some things that I wasn't considering. And then the last part of it, Ben, is probably the most important part because I had an argument with another advisor the other day locally. And I believe that there's plenty of clients to go around in Houston. I like to stay connected to good advisors in Houston. We always share ideas and concepts and talk about things, debate things. It's a healthy relationship with a lot of folks in town. But he's like, Ryan, you send a radio show all the time that taxes will be the biggest expense somebody has. Mm-hmm. And I think it's healthcare. And I'm like, dude, there's just no way, because we don't know where tax rates are going, folks. And rates are high now, higher than they were 2 days ago, 3 days ago, 4 days ago. All right. The interest on our national debt alone is going to cripple our country. And if the government gets its money to pay its bills from taxes, there's no telling where taxes go in the future. They're going to have to go up in many capacities, whether you're retired or working. So any financial plan that you do, taxation should be at the forefront, and mitigating tax liability and reducing tax liability should be at the forefront of what you're doing. And Allied Wealth has designed and looked at over 165 different tax strategies that retirees can utilize today, right now today, to pay less in tax. And now is the time of year to start doing that, by the way, folks. Not December 31st, not April 15th of last year, not early filing. It is now today. We've narrowed down those 165 tax strategies to about 38 strategies that apply to the average retiree that we serve and pre-retiree that we serve at Allied Wealth. Those 38 tax strategies, I can just about promise you, there are 6 to 8 of those strategies in most cases that are not being utilized because people just didn't know they existed or didn't know how to put them at work in their own situation to reduce taxes. So anybody who listens to this show right now, Ben, who wants to pay less in taxes and wants to have a good plan that addresses their concerns, helps create retirement income, helps reduce worry, reduce risk, all the things that come with retirement, if you don't pick up the phone and call right now, we can't help you. And folks, the work that we do is free.
1: Yeah, it's 844-944-7555. Again, 844-944-7555 is that number. You can also, if you're driving around, it's easier to pick up your cell phone and text. Make sure you're not driving. Make sure you pulled over. Home Depot, as Ryan likes to say, if you're out getting some stuff today, text the word plan to 21000 to get in touch and begin talking about some of these issues and some of these strategies we're discussing today. Make sure your portfolio can work for you. All right, we're going to talk more about some of these tax moves and some of these strategies, Ryan. There's so many. We're going to try to narrow them down and talk about what actually matters for your retirement coming up next on Redefine Retirement.
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1: 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A ton of good conversation there. And again, it's all on demand on your own time. and absolutely free. All right, we're talking taxes, Ryan, and you kind of touched on this. There's so many tax strategies that are out there. And I know a lot of people are just thinking year to year with this too, right? I'm getting ready for April and I'm ready to start filing my taxes, but you've always kind of stressed the importance of looking well beyond April and with some of these strategies that can help you build this lifetime tax map.
0: Let's just walk through some of this. There's like 1,700, you know, tax opportunities in the tax code. And folks, what's crazy about the tax code, by the way, I read somewhere, and I can't remember the exact number, but the tax code is like 7,000 pages long. I mean, go read that. Go navigate it. And by the time you do, it's probably changed. And there's probably some new laws. What we did is some pretty major research. And we looked at the 1,700 plus tax incentives and provisions in the tax code. And we looked at how can we apply these to the folks that we serve at Allied Wealth to help them mitigate tax liability. I sincerely believe that taxes will be your biggest expense in retirement. Now, do not wait until retirement comes to start planning for taxes in retirement. The time to start planning for that is right now. So if you're 50 and you're working and you hear me right now, you need to listen up to what I'm saying. All right. The time to start planning for taxes is today. But if you're already retired, it doesn't mean it's too late, because what happens is when you retire, you open up what's called the tax planning window. And so many people miss that window because they're not working with the right people, or they don't have the right team of advisors in their place. You got to have them in place. Of these 1,700 tax loopholes, incentives, provisions, whatever you want to call them, okay, we've narrowed it down to about 165 strategies. And this, let me give you some examples. Individual tax bracket filing, all right? So annual tax marginal and tax bracket management, multi-year lifetime tax projection. Then we look at retirement accounts, traditional versus Roth IRA contributions. Should you be doing more traditional, more Roth, more outside of the 401k plan? Roth conversion strategies are an example there. And capital gains, tax loss harvesting. Well, people say, well, Ryan, I don't have any losses. All my stocks are doing so good. Well, guess what? If you're not taking advantage of the tax loss harvesting ability by utilizing what we call direct indexing, you're missing the boat. And so many advisors out there aren't having the conversation, Ben, about direct indexing, because when their clients come to us to talk to us, to get a second opinion on what they're currently doing, they've never heard of it. All right, so think about this. If there's 500 companies in the S&P 500 index, just as an example, okay, and of those 500 companies, 250 do well, and the return of the S&P 500 comes from those 250 companies who did well. But in that same index, there could be 250 companies that didn't do well, right, that actually lost money. But between the ones that made money and the ones that lost money, you combine them and the index produces a 10% return. From a conceptual standpoint, couldn't you sell the 250 companies that did bad and had losses to lock in a capital gains loss, buy them back 30 days later to avoid wash sell rules, and then apply that loss to other, that capital loss to other positions in your portfolio? Yes, you can, folks. And it's a major way to harvest losses and gains. Charitable planning. Here's an example, Ben. So you want to do a Roth IRA conversion strategy and you want to do them over the next 10 years. Okay, cool. Why don't we do a pretty big one this year? Let's fill up some brackets. Let's go up in bracket. Let's go from 22 to 24, for instance. Why would we do that? Well, let's assume you're also giving, I don't know, $20,000 a year away to charity, your church, for instance. Well, you're going to do that over the next 10 years, aren't you? Regardless, that's what you do. You're set up to do that. Let's take $200,000 and give it over to a donor advised fund. That gives us an immediate $200,000 tax deduction. We still dole the $20,000 a year in tithe or charitable giving from the donor advised fund, but we realize all of the tax benefits today. Then we offset our Roth IRA conversion with that $200,000 tax deduction today, and we save ourselves a pant load on the Roth IRA tax conversion during our tax window, which is the perfect time to be doing this kind of stuff. Business owners, I mean, there's so much, you know, which type of entity are you filing? Are you a C corp? And on your C corp, are you paying double taxes and should be taxed as an S corp? How about a SEP IRA versus a solo 401k? Because you can put way more money in a solo 401k than you can a SEP IRA. All right. Real estate, 1031 exchange, reverse 1031 exchanges, Delaware statutory trusts. So much opportunity with this stuff, Ben. And then estate and gift and legacy stuff, annual exclusion exemption, lifetime exemption, people think they can only give so much, and that's not the case. You can give your entire lifetime exemption away in 1 year if you want to. So those are just some examples of the 165. Now, we do a lot more than that, Ben, and we'll talk more about that here in a second. But the bottom line is this, folks. So many people wait until it's too late to take advantage of this stuff. One, because their CPA records a moment in history on their tax return and does very little forward-looking tax prep or tax planning. Or their advisor is not equipped to do it because their parent company doesn't allow them to do it. And Ben, let the folks know how to join the show and take advantage of this tax planning that we do.
1: Yeah, it's 844-944-7555. If your tax planning consists of just handing over those documents to your CPA in March and saying, hey, how much do I owe? That's tax preparation, right? We're talking about tax planning, and that's very, very different. And if you want to look at some of these strategies, see if they apply to your situation. As Ryan says, taxes might be the biggest expense in your retirement. Are you prepared for that? 844-944-7555. Again, 844-944-7555. Or text the word plan to 21,000. Ryan, I know we have a lot of employees listening in this area around Houston, South Texas, that work for some really good companies and have a lot of good company stock, right? Is there any strategy I should be thinking about if that's me, if I know I've got a lot of value in company stock right now?
0: For sure. And, you know, it's Apple, it's AMD, it's Dell, it's Exxon, okay? There's so many people out there that have the advantage of something called a net unrealized appreciation transaction inside their 401k plan. Basically, what you do is you pay tax at ordinary income rates on the cost basis of the stock in your plan. And if you have been working at Apple for 30 years, you've been working at Exxon for 30 years, you've been working at Microsoft for 30 years, AMD for 30 years, Chevron for 30 years, Conoco for 30 years, all of you have the capability to do this. And a net unrealized appreciation can put you in a situation to where you can literally have $130,000 a year in taxes if you retire at 60 and wait to claim Social Security at 70, $130,000 a year in income with no tax whatsoever. None. Think about that, Ben. That's a pretty awesome opportunity, right? But if you don't set up your NUA transaction the right way, you miss that entirely. Another huge example, Ben, and we see this so much, people that work at these tech companies, people that work in the execs of these oil companies, even folks that work in the refineries, a lot of cases, okay, they make too much money to contribute to a Roth IRA. But what they don't understand is their 401k, 9 times out of 10, has the ability for you to do a major mega backdoor Roth IRA conversion inside of your 401k plan. And so many people don't know this exists until they start listening to the show and they start thinking about retirement and they hear about it. They go, I should have been doing this for years. Yeah, no kidding. You should have, because you could build up a massive, massive Roth IRA war chest inside of your 401k. And so many people out there don't even know how to do it, Ben. And we do. And that's part of these 38 tax strategies that we look at for our prospective clients and our clients every single year. And there's so much that we can do to help you pay less in taxes, folks. Because listen, if taxes are like a vacuum, and that vacuum is just sucking money out of your pocket like crazy, all right? Well, guess what? I can't get completely rid of the vacuum. But what I could do is take it from being like a 5 down to a 1 or a 2. And taking that thing down from a 5 to a 1 or 2 can allow your money to last so much longer in retirement that you can take less risk. You might need less income because you're having to pay less in taxes, and your dollars can just go so much further. And that's just while you're living, folks. On the back end of it, when you pass away, what happens to your spouse? Okay. Your spouse is going to be in a situation where they're going to have less income and they're going to pay more income tax on less income than they were paying with both spouses here. You better be doing this, folks, for your spouse alone, all right? You owe that to your beautiful wife. And I'm saying beautiful wife. Ladies, I'm not trying to scare you, but statistically, you ladies outlive us men. And that's just the way it is. So I hope that you're being set up to be in a situation to where that day comes and you have to move over to those single filer tax brackets and you've got less Social Security, yet you're paying more income tax than you did when your husband was still alive. I hope that you took some time to plan for that, or your husband did, or both of you did, all right? So folks, it comes down to this. Most advisors out there will not do tax planning. And here's why. If you have a $1 million IRA and you take $1 million IRA and convert that to Roth IRA, and you do so at just assume a 20% tax rate, just to make math easy. Well, now $200,000 went over to Uncle Sam to pay the taxes on that Roth IRA conversion. $800,000 remains in the account. What that means is that company, who's publicly traded, big company, big box retail firm, all right, has to report earnings to its shareholders every quarter. Well, if they send that much money to the IRS, they no longer have that money available to them to bill on, to charge commissions on, to charge fees on, and their earnings per share goes down, their fiduciary duty to their shareholders goes down, and their stock price falls. That's why you're not having the conversation with these big box retail firms. We don't worry about the Allied Wealth. We are fiduciaries. It is our job to put your interests ahead of ours, our own pocketbooks. Your pocketbook comes first, all right? And tax planning is at the forefront of what we do to do just that.
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9: Let's go around the Southeastern Conference. A couple of finals from the early morning action. Georgia, no problem whatsoever up in Fayetteville. It was number 2, Georgia 45, Arkansas 17. One of the wildest endings you will ever see in Nashville, Tennessee today. NC State had the football in a 3-point lead with 6 seconds to go. They elected, in the shadow of their own goalpost, to attempt to take a safety to run the 6 seconds off the clock. And instead of taking the safety and winning by a point, their quarterback was stripped of the football in the end zone. Vanderbilt fell on it with no time left for a game-winning touchdown. Vanderbilt wins it 35-31 in a stunner over NC State. Speaking of stunners, there are a couple ones cooking right now in the afternoon window. Kentucky is mauling Texas A&M. It is 28-7 with 11 seconds to go in the third quarter, and the Wildcats are running all over Texas A&M's defense. Marcel Reed just missed a very, very, very easy fourth down throw to a wide-open tight end. Kentucky immediately took it back the other way and scored a touchdown. So as they get close to the fourth quarter in College Station, Kentucky leads A&M, who visits LSU next week, 28-7. Florida State, who's about to fire their coach, is up 14-6 on Alabama. They just started play in the second quarter there in Tuscaloosa. Florida State will take the football and a touchback as Alabama just kicked a field goal. And then in Columbia, South Carolina, they had a weather delay there. South Carolina leads Mississippi State 3-0 with 5 minutes to go in the first quarter. Still to come today in SEC action, number 20, Missouri will host Troy in Columbia. Auburn on the Plains will host the Florida Gators. Battle of first-year head coaches there. That'll be at 6 o'clock on ESPN. New Mexico is in Norman, Oklahoma to take on the Oklahoma Sooners. That game will kick off at 6:30 on ESPN2. Kennesaw State, the Owls, are in Knoxville. They'll take on the Tennessee Vols at 6:45. And number 1, Texas, will play host to Texas San Antonio. The Roadrunners will be in Austin. That's a 7 o'clock kickoff on the SEC Network. What are we watching here, Big Faith?
10: Man, I don't know what's more interesting. Alabama being down 14-6. I'm going.
9: It's A&M, right? They're getting clocked by Kentucky right now.
10: Wow, crazy work. And Kentucky, it's like to your point, Hunt, the SEC is all over the place this year because you have Alabama, who eventually beat the brakes off of Kentucky. And now Texas A&M is struggling. What is this, number nine, Texas A&M?
9: Probably.
10: Struggling. And yeah, this may be a big upset. But not over here, though.
9: And for those who are unfamiliar, Joe Sloan, former LSU offensive coordinator, calling the plays for Kentucky right now, and they are running it all over Texas A&M. It makes you kind of go, well, that's not what I watched the last 2 years, but we're certainly watching it today in Kyle Field. So that's a look around the Southeastern Conference. When the Tigers win, you win. Enter promo code LSU50 the Monday after.

0: message comes as Houthi rebels in Yemen have ramped up their attacks against Saudi Arabia.
1: San Diego is moving closer to becoming the first city in California to require warning signs on cryptocurrency ATMs. John Fink explains.
2: The proposal would place scam alerts on machines commonly found in convenience stores, gas stations, and grocery stores to help people avoid losing money to fraud. Supporters say crypto scams have cost victims millions of dollars, with older adults often targeted. The measure cleared the City Council's Rules Committee this week and now heads to the full City Council for consideration. I'm John Fink.
1: And a longtime Virginia bookkeeper admitting to stealing over $200,000 from her employer to fund personal shopping sprees. According to the DOJ, 60-year-old Angela Conley pleaded guilty to mail and wire fraud in a 5-year scheme. Investigators say Conley used her 40 years running company payroll to secretly pay off a personal credit card and buy nearly 500 items, including high heels, earrings, and pool supplies. She now faces federal prison time. I'm Monica Nelson with your consumer and business news.
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7: California Governor Gavin Newsom has signed a new executive order to speed up the process of making AI systems safer. Dina Kodiak has more.
8: The order calls for more outside experts to check on the safety and security of AI, along with independent reviews. The executive order brings together top experts who will, within 2 months, suggest ways for California to make its AI safety laws even stronger, like creating safety plans and requiring emergency shutoff switches for advanced AI. Newsom says while President Trump and Congress are asleep at the wheel, California leads the nation in AI rules with laws on safety, privacy, and how AI affects people. I'm Dina Kodiak.
7: Health Secretary Robert F. Kennedy Jr. telling his anti-vaccine followers that they have a friend in the White House. Kennedy speaking at a one-day conference put on by Children's Health Defense. That's the organization he led for nearly a decade. The health secretary spoke at length about nutrition and food safety before turning to the alleged risk of vaccines. That's politics. I'm Brad Siegel.
9: New research shows ultra-processed foods can be linked to fat buildup in the thigh muscles. A study done by Radiological Society of North America looked at MRI results for more than 600 people at risk of knee osteoarthritis. The organization found those who ate more ultra-processed foods tended to have a greater amount of fat within their thigh muscles, and it took into account calorie intake, exercise, and other factors. A sleep expert's offering tips on how to get better sleep. A.J. Schwichtenberg is the director of the Sleep Developmental Studies Lab at Purdue University. She says avoid naps that are more than 10 to 20 minutes, have a consistent bedtime, and set conditions in the room to cool, dark, and quiet. She also recommends avoiding large amounts of food, alcohol, and blue light exposure after dinner.
10: If you are doing all of these sleep hygiene elements and you're still struggling to get the regular sleep, talk to a sleep professional.
9: Her advice comes after a recent CDC report shows about 71% of American adults say they've experienced fatigue on multiple days over the past 3 months. Health update, I'm Scott Pringle.
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11: Brianna Stewart scored 24 points and grabbed 10 rebounds to lead the New York Liberty past the Minnesota Lynx 93-81 on Friday night. Stewart moved past Sue Bird into ninth place on the WNBA's career scoring list and is now just 5 points behind Cappy Pondexter for eighth on the list. 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
6: NVIDIA CEO Jensen Huang thinks their chip sales will double next year. Speaking after a Scotland summit with King Charles, Huang said NVIDIA expects 70% growth by January of 2028. While GPU chips are a big part of the company's business, they also sell a variety of other chips. Google is starting the DeepMind Institute to work on artificial general intelligence. It's designed to examine the different views surrounding AGI. One new paper proposes a U.S. standards body that would review frontier models before they're released. Amazon's fall Prime Day event will make its return on October 6th and 7th. Customers will be able to shop for deals across a variety of categories, including tech, tools, home essentials, and everyday basics. Amazon's October Prime Day is a smaller version of the company's annual Prime Day sale, though Prime members will still have the opportunity to take advantage of markdowns across hundreds of categories. That's your tech report. I'm Chris Caraggio.
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7: 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Benson Boone, BTS. Like dynamite. 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
8: It's Cardi. 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
7: Snoop Dogg.
9: 1, 2.
7: News among the countless biggest names in music gracing the stage for the two-day event at the T-Mobile Arena, also streaming on Disney Plus and Hulu. Singer-songwriter Duncan Sheik dead at the age of 56.
10: I know what you're doing.
7: According to the New York Times, Sheik's mother said he died of organ failure. Known for the Grammy-nominated song Barely Breathing back in the 90s, the New Jersey native also composed the Tony Award-winning show Spring Awakening. Previews were about to begin next week for the off-Broadway musical Memoirs of Amorous Gentlemen. He did the music and lyrics for. In a statement on his Instagram, it said the world has lost a singular talent and deeply influential voice in music and theater.
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7: 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Carly Rae Jepsen out with her new album, Day and Night. Also a new song out from Troye Sivan called Party.
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7: That's entertainment. I'm Jennifer Bolsoni.
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1: President Trump says the United States will establish a large military presence in Greenland under a new deal with Denmark. Trump said the agreement reached on Friday would give the U.S. permanent control over security in Greenland and that no U.S. adversary will be allowed to have a military presence or sensitive investments in Greenland without U.S. approval. Trump said the agreement, which will be formally signed at the U.N. next week, addresses all of his concerns and that there will be no cost to the U.S. Forecasters say heavy rain is likely across much of the U.S. as summer winds down. A flood threat is in effect through the weekend from the plains to the East Coast. Thunderstorms are expected from Minneapolis to Grand Rapids, where millions will be subject to flash flooding and travel delays. The flood threat will then shift eastward through Tuesday across the Midwest and to the Northeast. The U.S. Central Command says the military has escorted 1 billion barrels of oil and over 2,000 commercial vessels out of the Persian Gulf in recent months.
9: We've reached this significant milestone while assisting over 2,000 commercial ship transits through the strait by providing coordinated protection. Clearly, momentum is building.
1: CENTCOM Commander Admiral Bradley Cooper praised the efforts of American forces in a video, adding that the U.S. has blocked all Iranian oil exports during that time. Iran's armed forces quickly rejected the claim, calling the remarks false and ridiculous. The White House is poking fun at the Ponzi scheme that Travis Kelce got caught up in. In a post on X about the news that Kelce had fallen victim to the fraudster, accused of stealing $35 million from investors, the White House wrote, "This is why we do what we do." The post continued, "Seems like a good time to re-up the work of the White House task force to eliminate fraud and help protect Americans." The White House added, "It looks like Travis will be the next draft pick to join the fraud task force." The Kansas City Chiefs player was among those reportedly fleeced by Siddharth Jawahar through Swiftark LLC to fund his lavish lifestyle. I'm Rob Martier. Google has disclosed the first known instance of its AI software Gemini carrying out an undirected computer hack. Google said in May its AI model gained unauthorized access to three outside systems during a test by either guessing login information or using login credentials it found in a public archive. Google Vice President for Security Engineering said the AI model used computer systems that were part of the test, but said in all three cases, it stopped before doing anything further with its access. A new study says the type of sleep you get matters more than you think. A team of researchers from Peking University in China found that more REM sleep was tied to a lower risk of 83 diseases, including heart failure, dementia, Parkinson's, Alzheimer's, and multiple sclerosis. More deep sleep was linked to lower risk of seven conditions, including type 2 diabetes, major depression, and sleep apnea. REM sleep is when most dreaming happens, while deep sleep is the most restorative stage. The findings also show that people who get 6 to 8 hours of sleep night had the lowest chances of developing nearly 70 adverse conditions. It's pumpkin spice season once again. Lisa Taylor has more.
14: Wake me up when September ends.
15: Many across the country have noticed a change in the weather as the nights grow longer. That's because the official start of autumn is this Tuesday. That's when the fall equinox occurs in the northern hemisphere. The Old Farmer's Almanac says the equinox will occur precisely at 8:04 p.m. Eastern Time on Tuesday night. That's the exact moment the sun will cross the celestial equator. I'm Lisa Taylor.
1: 7-Eleven's Bring Your Own Cup Day is back. 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I'm Rob Martin.
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16: Heavy rain and flooding are the big weather concerns across the Midwest. Multiple rounds of thunderstorms could bring flash flooding from eastern Iowa through northern Illinois and Indiana, with additional storms stretching into the Great Lakes and Ohio Valley. Severe thunderstorms are also possible across portions of the Plains and Rockies with damaging winds and hail. Across the South, summer-like heat continues with temperatures climbing into the 90s and even the lower 100s in parts of Texas and the lower Mississippi Valley. Florida and the Southeast can expect scattered showers and thunderstorms with locally heavy rainfall. Out west, thunderstorms could produce isolated flooding in parts of Montana and the Northern Rockies. And in Hawaii, tropical moisture continues to bring locally heavy showers as the remnants of Norbert move away. And that's a look at your national forecast. I'm Jim Forbes.
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17: College football primetime. It's come to a head when 7th-ranked LSU and coach Lane Kiffin visit Oxford and number 8 Ole Miss. Kiffin left the Rebs during the playoffs and tried to take coaches and players with them. Rebels coach Pete Golding says, "We've got a game to play.
18: And regardless who we play, you're playing a top-10 team in this league. If you don't prepare really well and practice really well and play your best game, you're probably not going to win the game. So we got to make sure we're doing everything right throughout the week to get the outcome that we want."
17: Security is on the highest alert. LSU is a 3-point favorite. 16th-ranked SMU heads to number 23, Louisville. That's the only other ranked matchup on Saturday. Big wins earlier in the day for Penn State, Georgia, and Ohio State. Baseball, three teams with two spots up for grabs in the NL wildcard. Cubs, Padres, and Phillies all enter the day tied. Cubs are in Cincy. Phillies are in Queens. Padres host the Marlins. And in the NFL, Rams wideout Puka Nacua is questionable for Monday Night Football against the Giants. That's sports. I'm Rob Bushka.
15: Warren Buffett is officially stepping down as chairman of Berkshire Hathaway. Michael Kastner with more.
19: The 96-year-old, known as the Oracle of Omaha, announced the decision on Friday. He'll be replaced by his son, Howard Buffett. The elder Buffett had already resigned as CEO less than a year ago. In a letter to shareholders, Buffett wrote, "Father time always wins." He also noted that after around six decades at the helm of Berkshire Hathaway, he's more confident than ever about what lies ahead.
15: The USA is planning to sell $24 billion worth of fighter jets to Saudi Arabia. Tammy Trujillo reports.
20: The package will include 48 Lockheed Martin F-35 fighter jets, as well as dozens of engines and other parts. It said the proposed sale will support the foreign policy and national security objectives of the U.S. by improving the security of an ally that's a force for political stability and economic progress in the Gulf region. Congress has 30 days to approve or reject the deal, which comes as Houthi rebels in Yemen have ramped up their attacks against Saudi Arabia.
21: San Diego is moving closer to becoming the first city in California to require warning signs on cryptocurrency ATMs. John Fink explains.
22: The proposal would place scam alerts on machines commonly found in convenience stores, gas stations, and grocery stores to help people avoid losing money to fraud. Supporters say crypto scams have cost victims millions of dollars, with older adults often targeted. The measure cleared the City Council's Rules Committee this week and now heads to the full City Council for consideration. I'm John Fink.
21: And a longtime Virginia bookkeeper admitting to stealing over $200,000 from her employer to fund personal shopping sprees. According to the DOJ, 60-year-old Angela Conley pleaded guilty to mail and wire fraud in a five-year scheme. Investigators say Conley used her 40 years running company payroll to secretly pay off a personal credit card and buy nearly 500 items, including high heels, earrings, and pool supplies. She now faces federal prison time. I'm Monica Nelson with your consumer and business news.
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6: California Governor Gavin Newsom has signed a new executive order to speed up the process of making AI systems safer. Dina Kodiak has more.
8: The order calls for more outside experts to check on the safety and security of AI, along with independent reviews. The executive order brings together top experts who will, within 2 months, suggest ways for California to make its AI safety laws even stronger, like creating safety plans and requiring emergency shutoff switches for advanced AI. Newsom says while President Trump and Congress are asleep at the wheel, California leads the nation in AI rules with laws on safety, privacy, and how AI affects people. I'm Dina Kodiak.
6: Health Secretary Robert F. Kennedy Jr. telling his anti-vaccine followers that they have a friend in the White House. Kennedy speaking at a one-day conference put on by Children's Health Defense. That's the organization he led for nearly a decade. The health secretary spoke at length about nutrition and food safety before turning to the alleged risk of vaccines. That's politics. I'm Brad Siegel.
24: New research shows ultra-processed foods can be linked to fat buildup in the thigh muscles. A study done by Radiological Society of North America looked at MRI results for more than 600 people at risk of knee osteoarthritis. The organization found those who ate more ultra-processed foods tended to have a greater amount of fat within their thigh muscles, and it took into account calorie intake, exercise, and other factors. A sleep expert's offering tips on how to get better sleep. A.J. Schwichtenberg is the director of the Sleep Developmental Studies Lab at Purdue University. She says avoid naps that are more than 10 to 20 minutes, have a consistent bedtime, and set conditions in the room to cool, dark, and quiet. She also recommends avoiding large amounts of food, alcohol, and blue light exposure after dinner.
25: If you are doing all of these sleep hygiene elements and you're still struggling to get the regular sleep, talk to a sleep professional.
24: Her advice comes after a recent CDC report shows about 71% of American adults say they've experienced fatigue on multiple days over the past 3 months. Health update, I'm Scott Pringle.
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26: Brianna Stewart scored 24 points and grabbed 10 rebounds to lead the New York Liberty past the Minnesota Lynx 93-81 on Friday night. Stewart moved past Sue Bird into ninth place on the WNBA's career scoring list and is now just 5 points behind Cappy Pondexter for eighth on the list. For more women's sports stories, be sure to subscribe to Good Game with Sarah Spain on iHeart Podcast.
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29: NVIDIA CEO Jensen Huang thinks their chip sales will double next year. Speaking after a Scotland summit with King Charles, Huang said NVIDIA expects 70% growth by January of 2028. While GPU chips are a big part of the company's business, they also sell a variety of other chips. Google is starting the DeepMind Institute to work on artificial general intelligence. It's designed to examine the different views surrounding AGI. One new paper proposes a U.S. standards body that would review frontier models before they're released. Amazon's fall Prime Day event will make its return on October 6th and 7th. Customers will be able to shop for deals across a variety of categories, including tech, tools, home essentials, and everyday basics. Amazon's October Prime Day is a smaller version of the company's annual Prime Day sale, though Prime members will still have the opportunity to take advantage of markdowns across hundreds of categories. That's your tech report. I'm Chris Caraggio.
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1: 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Benson Boone, BTS. Cardi B.
3: It's Cardi. Kehlani.
1: Snoop Dogg.
4: One, two.
1: News among the countless biggest names in music gracing the stage for the two-day event at the T-Mobile Arena, also streaming on Disney Plus and Hulu. Singer-songwriter Duncan Sheik dead at the age of 56.
7: I know what you're doing.
1: According to the New York Times, Sheik's mother said he died of organ failure. Known for the Grammy-nominated song Barely Breathing back in the 90s, the New Jersey native also composed the Tony Award-winning show Spring Awakening. Previews were about to begin next week for the off-Broadway musical Memoirs of Amorous Gentlemen, that he did the music and lyrics for. In a statement on his Instagram, it said the world has lost a singular talent and deeply influential voice in music and theater.
9: Let's go get married tonight.
1: New music from Miley Cyrus streaming, dropping her new album that includes 10 new songs like Let's Get Married. And Innocent Ways. Carly Rae Jepsen out with her new album, Day and Night. Also a new song out from Troy Sivan called Party.
10: Party in the park, party in the bush, party under the bridge.
1: That's entertainment. I'm Jennifer Bolsoni.
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11: President Trump says the United States will establish a large military presence in Greenland under a new deal with Denmark. Trump said the agreement reached on Friday would give the U.S. permanent control over security in Greenland and that no U.S. adversary will be allowed to have a military presence or sensitive investments in Greenland without U.S. approval. Trump said the agreement, which will be formally signed at the U.N. next week, addresses all of his concerns and that there will be no cost to the U.S. Forecasters say heavy rain is likely across much of the U.S. as summer winds down. A flood threat is in effect through the weekend from the plains to the East Coast. Thunderstorms are expected from Minneapolis to Grand Rapids, where millions will be subject to flash flooding and travel delays. The flood threat will then shift eastward through Tuesday across the Midwest and to the Northeast. The U.S. Central Command says the military has escorted 1 billion barrels of oil and over 2,000 commercial vessels out of the Persian Gulf in recent months.
12: We've reached this significant milestone while assisting over 2,000 commercial ship transits through the strait by providing coordinated protection. Clearly, momentum is building.
11: CENTCOM Commander Admiral Bradley Cooper praised the efforts of American forces in a video, adding that the U.S. has blocked all Iranian oil exports during that time. Iran's armed forces quickly rejected the claim, calling the remarks false and ridiculous. The White House is poking fun at the Ponzi scheme that Travis Kelce got caught up in. In a post on X about the news that Kelce had fallen victim to the fraudster, accused of stealing $35 million from investors, the White House wrote, "This is why we do what we do." The post continued, "Seems like a good time to re-up the work of the White House task force to eliminate fraud and help protect Americans." The White House added, "It looks like Travis will be the next draft pick to join the fraud task force." The Kansas City Chiefs player was among those reportedly fleeced by Siddharth Jawahar through Swiftark LLC to fund his lavish lifestyle. I'm Rob Martin. Google has disclosed the first known instance of its AI software Gemini carrying out an undirected computer hack. Google said in May its AI model gained unauthorized access to three outside systems during a test by either guessing login information or using login credentials it found in a public archive. Google Vice President for Security Engineering said the AI model used computer systems that were part of the test, but said in all three cases, it stopped before doing anything further with its access. A new study says the type of sleep you get matters more than you think. A team of researchers from Peking University in China found that more REM sleep was tied to a lower risk of 83 diseases, including heart failure, dementia, Parkinson's, Alzheimer's, and multiple sclerosis. More deep sleep was linked to lower risk of 7 conditions, including type 2 diabetes, major depression, and sleep apnea. REM sleep is when most dreaming happens, while deep sleep is the most restorative stage. The findings also show that people who get 6 to 8 hours of sleep night had the lowest chances of developing nearly 70 adverse conditions. It's pumpkin spice season once again. Lisa Taylor has more.
4: Wake me up when September ends.
13: Many across the country have noticed a change in the weather as the nights grow longer. That's because the official start of autumn is this Tuesday. That's when the fall equinox occurs in the northern hemisphere. The Old Farmer's Almanac says the equinox will occur precisely at 8:04 p.m. Eastern Time on Tuesday night. That's the exact moment the sun will cross the celestial equator. I'm Lisa Taylor.
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14: Heavy rain and flooding are the big weather concerns across the Midwest. Multiple rounds of thunderstorms could bring flash flooding from eastern Iowa through northern Illinois and Indiana, with additional storms stretching into the Great Lakes and Ohio Valley. Severe thunderstorms are also possible across portions of the Plains and Rockies, with damaging winds and hail. Across the South, summer-like heat continues, with temperatures climbing into the 90s and even the lower 100s in parts of Texas and the lower Mississippi Valley. Florida and the Southeast can expect scattered showers and thunderstorms with locally heavy rainfall. Out west, thunderstorms could produce isolated flooding in parts of Montana and the northern Rockies. And in Hawaii, tropical moisture continues to bring locally heavy showers as the remnants of Norbert move away. And that's a look at your national forecast. I'm Jim Forbes.
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15: College football primetime. It's come to a head when 7th-ranked LSU and coach Lane Kiffin visit Oxford and number 8, Ole Miss. Kiffin left the Rebs during the playoffs and tried to take coaches and players with them. Rebels coach Pete Golding says, we've got a game to play.
16: And regardless who we play, you're playing a top 10 team in this league. If you don't prepare really well and practice really well and play your best game, you're probably not going to win the game. So we got to make sure we're doing everything right throughout the week to get the outcome that we want.
15: Security is on the highest alert. LSU is a 3-point favorite. 16th-ranked SMU heads to number 23, Louisville. That's the only other ranked matchup on Saturday. Big wins earlier in the day for Penn State, Georgia, and Ohio State. Baseball, 3 teams with 2 spots up for grabs in the NL wildcard. Cubs, Padres, and Phillies all enter the day tied. Cubs are in Cincy. Phillies are in Queens. Padres host the Marlins. And in the NFL, Rams wideout Puka Nacua is questionable for Monday Night Football against the Giants. That's sports. I'm Rob Bushka.
21: Warren Buffett is officially stepping down as chairman of Berkshire Hathaway. Michael Fassner with more.
17: The 96-year-old, known as the Oracle of Omaha, announced the decision on Friday. He'll be replaced by his son, Howard Buffett. The elder Buffett had already resigned as CEO less than a year ago. In a letter to shareholders, Buffett wrote, "Father time always wins." He also noted that after around 6 decades at the helm of Berkshire Hathaway, he's more confident than ever about what lies ahead.
21: The USA is planning to sell $24 billion worth of fighter jets to Saudi Arabia. Tammy Trujillo reports.
18: The package will include 48 Lockheed Martin F-35 fighter jets, as well as dozens of engines and other parts. It said the proposed sale will support the foreign policy and national security objectives of the U.S. by improving the security of an ally that's a force for political stability and economic progress in the Gulf region. Congress has 30 days to approve or reject the deal, which comes as Houthi rebels in Yemen have ramped up their attacks against Saudi Arabia.
21: San Diego is moving closer to becoming the first city in California to require warning signs on cryptocurrency ATMs. John Fink explains.
0: The proposal would place scam alerts on machines commonly found in convenience stores, gas stations, and grocery stores to help people avoid losing money to fraud. Supporters say crypto scams have cost victims millions of dollars, with older adults often targeted. The measure cleared the City Council's Rules Committee this week and now heads to the full City Council for consideration. I'm John Fink.
21: And a longtime Virginia bookkeeper admitting to stealing over $200,000 from her employer to fund personal shopping sprees. According to the DOJ, 60-year-old Angela Conley pleaded guilty to mail and wire fraud in a 5-year scheme. Investigators say Conley used her 40 years running company payroll to secretly pay off a personal credit card and buy nearly 500 items, including high heels, earrings, and pool supplies. She now faces federal prison time. I'm Monica Nelson with your consumer and business news.
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15: California Governor Gavin Newsom has signed a new executive order to speed up the process of making AI systems safer. Dina Kodiak has more.
6: The order calls for more outside experts to check on the safety and security of AI, along with independent reviews. The executive order brings together top experts who will, within 2 months, suggest ways for California to make its AI safety laws even stronger, like creating safety plans and requiring emergency shutoff switches for advanced AI. Newsom says while President Trump and Congress are asleep at the wheel, California leads the nation in AI rules with laws on safety, privacy, and how AI affects people. I'm Dina Kodiak.
15: Health Secretary Robert F. Kennedy Jr. telling his anti-vaccine followers that they have a friend in the White House. Kennedy speaking at a one-day conference put on by Children's Health Defense. That's the organization he led for nearly a decade. The health secretary spoke at length about nutrition and food safety before turning to the alleged risk of vaccines. That's politics. I'm Brad Siegel.
8: New research shows ultra-processed foods can be linked to fat buildup in the thigh muscles. A study done by Radiological Society of North America looked at MRI results for more than 600 people at risk of knee osteoarthritis. The organization found those who ate more ultra-processed foods tended to have a greater amount of fat within their thigh muscles, and it took into account calorie intake, exercise, and other factors. A sleep expert's offering tips on how to get better sleep. A.J. Schwichtenberg is the director of the Sleep Developmental Studies Lab at Purdue University. She says avoid naps that are more than 10 to 20 minutes, have a consistent bedtime, and set conditions in the room to cool, dark, and quiet. She also recommends avoiding large amounts of food, alcohol, and blue light exposure after dinner.
19: If you are doing all of these sleep hygiene elements and you're still struggling to get the regular sleep, talk to a sleep professional.
8: Her advice comes after a recent CDC report shows about 71% of American adults say they've experienced fatigue on multiple days over the past 3 months. Health update, I'm Scott Pringle.
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20: Brianna Stewart scored 24 points and grabbed 10 rebounds to lead the New York Liberty past the Minnesota Lynx 93-81 on Friday night. Stewart moved past Sue Bird into ninth place on the WNBA's career scoring list and is now just 5 points behind Cappy Pondexter for eighth on the list. For more women's sports stories, be sure to subscribe to Good Game with Sarah Spain on iHeart Podcast.
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7: NVIDIA CEO Jensen Huang thinks their chip sales will double next year. Speaking after a Scotland summit with King Charles, Huang said NVIDIA expects 70% growth by January of 2028. While GPU chips are a big part of the company's business, they also sell a variety of other chips. Google is starting the DeepMind Institute to work on artificial general intelligence. It's designed to examine the different views surrounding AGI. One new paper proposes a U.S. standards body that would review frontier models before they're released. Amazon's Fall Prime Day event will make its return on October 6th and 7th. Customers will be able to shop for deals across a variety of categories, including tech, tools, home essentials, and everyday basics. Amazon's October Prime Day is a smaller version of the company's annual Prime Day sale, though Prime members will still have the opportunity to take advantage of markdowns across hundreds of categories. That's your tech report. I'm Chris Caraggio.
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1: 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Benson Boone, BTS. Cardi B.
9: It's Cardi. Kehlani.
1: Snoop Dogg.
10: 1, 2.
1: News among the countless biggest names in music gracing the stage for the 2-day event at the T-Mobile Arena, also streaming on Disney Plus and Hulu. Singer-songwriter Duncan Sheik dead at the age of 56.
22: I know what you're doing.
1: According to the New York Times, Sheik's mother said he died of organ failure. Known for the Grammy-nominated song Barely Breathing back in the 90s, the New Jersey native also composed the Tony Award-winning show Spring Awakening. Previews were about to begin next week for the off-Broadway musical Memoirs of Amorous Gentlemen. That he did the music and lyrics for. In a statement on his Instagram, it said the world has lost a singular talent and deeply influential voice in music and theater.
24: Let's go get married tonight.
1: New music from Miley Cyrus streaming, dropping her new album that includes 10 new songs like Let's Get Married. And Innocent Ways. Carly Rae Jepsen out with her new album, Day and Night. Also a new song out from Troye Sivan called Party.
25: Party in the park, party in the bush, party under the bridge.
1: That's entertainment. I'm Jennifer Bolsoni.
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11: Reporters for CNN, MS Now, and Politico had their credentials confiscated while being turned away from the White House today. The move comes a day after President Trump said he was barring the outlets because of their constant fake news reporting. MS Now was the first to confirm the badges carried by its journalists didn't work this morning when they tried to enter the White House grounds. Multiple news organizations and free speech groups quickly denounced the ban and cited the constitutional right to freedom of the press. The U.S. will be placing more sanctions on Russia over its war with Ukraine. President Trump on Friday signed a bill called the Lindsey O. Graham Sanctioning Russia and Iran Act of 2026. It also allows Trump to impose tariffs on countries that are within the top five purchasers of Russian oil, including China and India. California public health officials are warning about possible measles exposure across multiple counties after an infected passenger traveled across the country on trains and buses. Lisa Carton reports.
4: The California Department of Public Health said the unvaccinated passenger traveled through the state using Amtrak trains and thruway buses. Exposure likely happened in Alameda, Butte, Kern, Los Angeles, Sacramento, and San Joaquin counties. The passenger arrived in California from an Amtrak train to Los Angeles on September 10th. After arriving in L.A., they took a route to Bakersfield and then went to Stockton, Oroville, Sacramento, and Emeryville before leaving the state for Denver on September 14th. I'm Lisa Carton.
11: Scientists have discovered an enormous crater on the moon that's bigger than the Roman Colosseum. A study published in Science Advances says the crater measures about 728 feet across and 141 feet deep and was created sometime between April 11th and May 22nd, 2024. A NASA blog says researchers believe a fragment of an asteroid or a comet, possibly the size of a 3 to 6 story building, hit the lunar surface and created the crater. I'm Rob Martier. The U.S. Central Command says the military has escorted 1 billion barrels of oil and over 2,000 commercial vessels out of the Persian Gulf in recent months. The announcement was made today by CENTCOM leader Admiral Brad Cooper in a video. U.S. forces use air and naval assets to protect tankers while targeting Iran's ability to attack commercial shipping. Carrot Top is reportedly in a Las Vegas hospital after an attempted suicide. Jim Forbes has the latest.
10: TMZ says the Las Vegas comedian, whose real name is Scott Thompson, attempted suicide Friday and was rushed to a local hospital. The report says his Friday night show at the Luxor was canceled as a result. His representative told TMZ that, quote, Mr. Thompson is recovering in the hospital and is receiving the care and support he needs, and that his family and those closest to him, quote, respectfully ask for privacy. The 61-year-old Thompson is known for his signature long red hair and prop comedy and has the longest-running show in Las Vegas. I'm Jim Forbes.
11: A Manhattan judge says no to an MTA plan to allow subway station token booths to go unstaffed under certain circumstances. Larry Kofsky reports.
12: The policy announced in January called for leaving token booths locked and unstaffed for an eight-hour shift if the scheduled agent either called out sick or was on vacation. Gothamist reports the Transport Workers Union sued, saying the policy discriminated against riders with disabilities and amounted to unlawfully limiting access to the subway. The judge agreed, adding that the MTA also failed to hold a required public hearing before implementing the policy. I'm Larry Kofsky.
11: It's time to break out the pumpkin spice. Many across the country have noticed a change in the weather as nights grow longer. That's because the official start of autumn is this Tuesday. That's when the fall equinox occurs in the northern hemisphere. The Old Farmer's Almanac says the equinox will occur at 8.04 p.m. Eastern Time on Tuesday night. I'm Rob Martier.
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10: Heavy rain and flooding are the big weather concerns across the Midwest. Multiple rounds of thunderstorms could bring flash flooding from eastern Iowa through northern Illinois and Indiana, with additional storms stretching into the Great Lakes and Ohio Valley. Severe thunderstorms are also possible across portions of the plains and Rockies, with damaging winds and hail. Across the South, summer-like heat continues, with temperatures climbing into the 90s and even the lower 100s in parts of Texas and the lower Mississippi Valley. Florida and the Southeast can expect scattered showers and thunderstorms with locally heavy rainfall. Out west, thunderstorms could produce isolated flooding in parts of Montana and the Northern Rockies. And in Hawaii, tropical moisture continues to bring locally heavy showers as the remnants of Norbert move away. And that's a look at your national forecast. I'm Jim Forbes.
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15: Feels like a national championship game with the buildup in Oxford, Mississippi. Undefeated 7th-ranked LSU and coach Lane Kiffin visit number 8, Ole Miss, where he left them in the lurch during the playoffs last year. Kiffin says this game isn't about him.
0: You know, both teams are 2-0, and we've got to prepare really well, and it won't be about all the other stuff and all the noise and everything. It'll be about how well did we practice, how well did we prepare, so how well do we play on game day, going into a place that, you know, has had a lot of success there.
15: Kickoff is 7:30 Eastern. Tigers a 3-point favorite. One other Saturday ranked game as 16th-ranked SMU heads to number 23, Louisville. Lopsided wins for Ohio State, Georgia, and Penn State. Baseball, Phillies, Cubs, Padres enter Saturday deadlock for the NL wildcard. 2 spots up for grabs. Phillies visit the Mets. Cubs are in Cincy, and the Padres host the Marlins. And NFL, Aaron Donald will play Monday night for the Rams when they entertain the Giants, while Puka Nacua, he's questionable for L.A. That's sports. I'm Rob Bushka.
5: Warren Buffett is officially stepping down as chairman of Berkshire Hathaway. Michael Kastner with more.
13: The 96-year-old, known as the Oracle of Omaha, announced a decision on Friday. He'll be replaced by his son, Howard Buffett. The elder Buffett had already resigned as CEO less than a year ago. In a letter to shareholders, Buffett wrote, "Father Time always wins." He also noted that after around 6 decades at the helm of Berkshire Hathaway, he's more confident than ever about what lies ahead.
5: The USA is planning to sell $24 billion worth of fighter jets to Saudi Arabia. Tammy Trujillo reports.
14: The package will include 48 Lockheed Martin F-35 fighter jets, as well as dozens of engines and other parts. It said the proposed sale will support the foreign policy and national security objectives of the U.S. by improving the security of an ally that's a force for political stability and economic progress in the Gulf region. Congress has 30 days to approve or reject the deal, which comes as Houthi rebels in Yemen have ramped up their attacks against Saudi Arabia.
16: San Diego is moving closer to becoming the first city in California to require warning signs on cryptocurrency ATMs. John Fink explains.
17: The proposal would place scam alerts on machines commonly found in convenience stores, gas stations, and grocery stores to help people avoid losing money to fraud. Supporters say crypto scams have cost victims millions of dollars, with older adults often targeted. The measure cleared the City Council's Rules Committee this week and now heads to the full City Council for consideration. I'm John Fink.
5: And a longtime Virginia bookkeeper admitting to stealing over $200,000 from her employer to fund personal shopping sprees. According to the DOJ, 60-year-old Angela Conley pleaded guilty to mail and wire fraud in a 5-year scheme. Investigators say Conley used her 40 years running company payroll to secretly pay off a personal credit card and buy nearly 500 items, including high heels, earrings, and pool supplies. She now faces federal prison time. I'm Monica Nelson with your consumer and business news.
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21: California Governor Gavin Newsom has signed a new executive order to speed up the process of making AI systems safer. Dina Kodiak has more.
6: The order calls for more outside experts to check on the safety and security of AI, along with independent reviews. The executive order brings together top experts who will, within 2 months, suggest ways for California to make its AI safety laws even stronger, like creating safety plans and requiring emergency shutoff switches for advanced AI. Newsom says while President Trump and Congress are asleep at the wheel, California leads the nation in AI rules with laws on safety, privacy, and how AI affects people. I'm Dina Kodiak. Kubiak.
21: Health Secretary Robert F. Kennedy Jr. telling his anti-vaccine followers that they have a friend in the White House. Kennedy speaking at a one-day conference put on by Children's Health Defense. That's the organization he led for nearly a decade. The health secretary spoke at length about nutrition and food safety before turning to the alleged risk of vaccines. That's politics. I'm Brad Siegel.
7: New research shows ultra-processed foods can be linked to fat buildup in the thigh muscles. A study done by Radiological Society of North America looked at MRI results for more than 600 people at risk of knee osteoarthritis. The organization found those who ate more ultra-processed foods tended to have a greater amount of fat within their thigh muscles, and it took into account calorie intake, exercise, and other factors. A sleep expert's offering tips on how to get better sleep. A.J. Schwichtenberg is the director of the Sleep Developmental Studies Lab at Purdue University. She says avoid naps that are more than 10 to 20 minutes, have a consistent bedtime, and set conditions in the room to cool, dark, and quiet. She also recommends avoiding large amounts of food, alcohol, and blue light exposure after dinner.
8: If you are doing all of these sleep hygiene elements and you're still struggling to get the regular sleep, talk to a sleep professional.
7: Her advice comes after a recent CDC report shows about 71% of American adults say they've experienced fatigue on multiple days over the past 3 months. Health update, I'm Scott Pringle.
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9: Brianna Stewart scored 24 points and grabbed 10 rebounds to lead the New York Liberty past the Minnesota Lynx 93-81 on Friday night. Stewart moved past Sue Bird into ninth place on the WNBA's career scoring list and is now just 5 points behind Cappy Pondexter for eighth on the list. For more women's sports stories, be sure to subscribe to Good Game with Sarah Spain on iHeart Podcast.
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20: NVIDIA CEO Jensen Huang thinks their chip sales will double next year. Speaking after a Scotland summit with King Charles, Huang said NVIDIA expects 70% growth by January of 2028. While GPU chips are a big part of the company's business, they also sell a variety of other chips. Google is starting the DeepMind Institute to work on artificial general intelligence. It's designed to examine the different views surrounding AGI. One new paper proposes a U.S. standards body that would review frontier models before they're released. Amazon's fall Prime Day event will make its return on October 6th and 7th. Customers will be able to shop for deals across a variety of categories, including tech, tools, home essentials, and everyday basics. Amazon's October Prime Day is a smaller version of the company's annual Prime Day sale, though Prime members will still have the opportunity to take advantage of markdowns across hundreds of categories. That's your tech report. I'm Chris Caraggio.
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1: 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Benson Boone, BTS. Cardi B.
22: It's Cardi. I'm Kehlani.
1: Snoop Dogg.
23: 1, 2.
1: News among the countless biggest names in music gracing the stage for the two-day event at the T-Mobile Arena, also streaming on Disney Plus and Hulu. Singer-songwriter Duncan Sheik dead at the age of 56.
24: I know what you're doing.
1: According to the New York Times, Sheik's mother said he died of organ failure. Known for the Grammy-nominated song Barely Breathing back in the 90s, the New Jersey native also composed the Tony Award-winning show Spring Awakening. Previews were about to begin next week for the off-Broadway musical Memoirs of Amorous Gentlemen. That he did the music and lyrics for. In a statement on his Instagram, it said the world has lost a singular talent and deeply influential voice in music and theater. Let's go get married tonight. New music from Miley Cyrus streaming, dropping her new album that includes 10 new songs like Let's Get Married. And Innocent Ways. Carly Rae Jepsen out with her new album, Day and Night. Also a new song out from Troye Sivan called Party.
3: Party in the park, party in the bush, party under the bridge.
1: That's entertainment. I'm Jennifer Bolsoni.
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4: Quick question. Do you have a coin jar sitting somewhere at home? Maybe it's on the kitchen counter, in the laundry room, or tucked away in a drawer. Do you know how much is actually in it? Enough for groceries? A tank of gas? Your morning coffee run? There's an easy way to find out. Next time you're

0: on trains and buses. Lisa Carton reports.
1: The California Department of Public Health said the unvaccinated passenger traveled through the state using Amtrak trains and thruway buses. Exposure likely happened in Alameda, Butte, Kern, Los Angeles, Sacramento, and San Joaquin counties. The passenger arrived in California from an Amtrak train to Los Angeles on September 10th. After arriving in L.A., they took a route to Bakersfield and then went to Stockton, Oroville, Sacramento, and Emeryville before leaving the state for Denver on September 14th. I'm Lisa Carton.
0: Scientists have discovered an enormous crater on the moon that's bigger than the Roman Colosseum. A study published in Science Advances says the crater measures about 728 feet across and 141 feet deep and was created sometime between April 11th and May 22nd, 2024. A NASA blog says researchers believe a fragment of an asteroid or a comet, possibly the size of a 3 to 6 story building, hit the lunar surface and created the crater. I'm Rob Martier. U.S. Central Command says the military has escorted 1 billion barrels of oil and over 2,000 commercial vessels out of the Persian Gulf in recent months. The announcement was made today by CENTCOM leader Admiral Brad Cooper in a video. U.S. forces use air and naval assets to protect tankers while targeting Iran's ability to attack commercial shipping. Carrot Top is reportedly in a Las Vegas hospital after an attempted suicide. Jim Forbes has the latest.
2: TMZ says the Las Vegas comedian, whose real name is Scott Thompson, attempted suicide Friday and was rushed to a local hospital. The report says his Friday night show at the Luxor was canceled as a result. His representative told TMZ that, quote, Mr. Thompson is recovering in the hospital and is receiving the care and support he needs, and that his family and those closest to him, quote, respectfully ask for privacy. The 61-year-old Thompson is known for his signature long red hair and prop comedy and has the longest-running show in Las Vegas. I'm Jim Forbes.
0: A Manhattan judge says no to an MTA plan to allow subway station token booths to go unstaffed under certain circumstances. Larry Kofsky reports.
3: The policy announced in January called for leaving token booths locked and unstaffed for an 8-hour shift if the scheduled agent either called out sick or was on vacation. Gothamist reports the Transport Workers Union sued, saying the policy discriminated against riders with disabilities and amounted to unlawfully limiting access to the subway. The judge agreed, adding that the MTA also failed to hold a required public hearing before implementing the policy. I'm Larry Kofsky.
0: It's time to break out the pumpkin spice. Many across the country have noticed a change in the weather as nights grow longer. That's because the official start of autumn is this Tuesday. That's when the fall equinox occurs in the Northern Hemisphere. The Old Farmer's Almanac says the equinox will occur at 8:04 p.m. Eastern Time on Tuesday night. I'm Rob Martin.
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2: Heavy rain and flooding are the big weather concerns across the Midwest. Multiple rounds of thunderstorms could bring flash flooding from eastern Iowa through northern Illinois and Indiana, with additional storms stretching into the Great Lakes and Ohio Valley. Severe thunderstorms are also possible across portions of the plains and Rockies, with damaging winds and hail. Across the South, summer-like heat continues, with temperatures climbing into the 90s and even the lower 100s in parts of Texas and the lower Mississippi Valley. Florida and the Southeast can expect scattered showers and thunderstorms with locally heavy rainfall. Out west, thunderstorms could produce isolated flooding in parts of Montana and the Northern Rockies. And in Hawaii, tropical moisture continues to bring locally heavy showers as the remnants of Norbert move away. And that's a look at your national forecast. I'm Jim Forbes.
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5: Feels like a national championship game with the buildup in Oxford, Mississippi. Undefeated 7th-ranked LSU and coach Lane Kiffin visit number 8, Ole Miss, where he left them in the lurch during the playoffs last year. Kiffin says this game isn't about him.
6: You know, both teams are 2-0, and we've got to prepare really well, and it won't be about all the other stuff and all the noise and everything. It'll be about how well did we practice, how well did we prepare, so how well do we play on game day, going into a place that, you know, has had a lot of success there.
5: Kickoff is 7:30 Eastern. Tigers a 3-point favorite. One other Saturday ranked game as 16th ranked SMU heads to number 23 Louisville. Lopsided wins for Ohio State, Georgia, and Penn State. Baseball: Phillies, Cubs, Padres enter Saturday deadlock for the NL wildcard. Two spots up for grabs. Phillies visit the Mets. Cubs are in Cincy.

0: And the Padres host the Marlins. And NFL, Aaron Donald will play Monday night for the Rams when they entertain the Giants, while Puka Nacua, he's questionable for L.A. That's sports. I'm Rob Bushka.
1: Warren Buffett is officially stepping down as chairman of Berkshire Hathaway. Michael Kastner with more.
2: The 96-year-old, known as the Oracle of Omaha, announced the decision on Friday. He'll be replaced by his son, Howard Buffett. The elder Buffett had already resigned as CEO less than a year ago. In a letter to shareholders, Buffett wrote, "Father time always wins." He also noted that after around six decades at the helm of Berkshire Hathaway, he's more confident than ever about what lies ahead.
1: The USA is planning to sell $24 billion worth of fighter jets to Saudi Arabia. Tammy Trujillo reports.
3: The package will include 48 Lockheed Martin F-35 fighter jets, as well as dozens of engines and other parts. It said the proposed sale will support the foreign policy and national security objectives of the U.S. by improving the security of an ally that's a force for political stability and economic progress in the Gulf region. Congress has 30 days to approve or reject the deal, which comes as Houthi rebels in Yemen have ramped up their attacks against Saudi Arabia.
1: San Diego is moving closer to becoming the first city in California to require warning signs on cryptocurrency ATMs. John Fink explains.
4: The proposal would place scam alerts on machines commonly found in convenience stores, gas stations, and grocery stores to help people avoid losing money to fraud. Supporters say crypto scams have cost victims millions of dollars, with older adults often targeted. The measure cleared the city council's rules committee this week and now heads to the full city council for consideration. I'm John Fink.
1: And a longtime Virginia bookkeeper admitting to stealing over $200,000 from her employer to fund personal shopping sprees. According to the DOJ, 60-year-old Angela Conley pleaded guilty to mail and wire fraud in a five-year scheme. Investigators say Conley used her 40 years running company payroll to secretly pay off a personal credit card and buy nearly 500 items, including high heels, earrings, and pool supplies. She now faces federal prison time. I'm Monica Nelson with your consumer and business news.
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9: California Governor Gavin Newsom has signed a new executive order to speed up the process of making AI systems safer. Dina Kodiak has more.
10: The order calls for more outside experts to check on the safety and security of AI, along with independent reviews. The executive order brings together top experts who will, within 2 months, suggest ways for California to make its AI safety laws even stronger, like creating safety plans and requiring emergency shutoff switches for advanced AI. Newsom says while President Trump and Congress are asleep at the wheel, California leads the nation in AI rules with laws on safety, privacy, and how AI affects people. I'm Dina Kodiak.
9: Health Secretary Robert F. Kennedy Jr. telling his anti-vaccine followers that they have a friend in the White House. Kennedy speaking at a one-day conference put on by Children's Health Defense. That's the organization he led for nearly a decade. The health secretary spoke at length about nutrition and food safety before turning to the alleged risk of vaccines. That's politics. I'm Brad Siegel.
11: New research shows ultra-processed foods can be linked to fat buildup in the thigh muscles. A study done by Radiological Society of North America looked at MRI results for more than 600 people at risk of knee osteoarthritis. The organization found those who ate more ultra-processed foods tended to have a greater amount of fat within their thigh muscles, and it took into account calorie intake, exercise, and other factors. A sleep expert's offering tips on how to get better sleep. A.J. Schwichtenberg is the director of the Sleep Developmental Studies Lab at Purdue University. She says avoid naps that are more than 10 to 20 minutes, have a consistent bedtime, and set conditions in the room to cool, dark, and quiet. She also recommends avoiding large amounts of food, alcohol, and blue light exposure after dinner.
12: If you are doing all of these sleep hygiene elements and you're still struggling to get the regular sleep, talk to a sleep professional.
11: Her advice comes after a recent CDC report shows about 71% of American adults say they've experienced fatigue on multiple days over the past 3 months. Health update, I'm Scott Pringle.
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13: Breanna Stewart scored 24 points and grabbed 10 rebounds to lead the New York Liberty past the Minnesota Lynx 93-81 on Friday night. Stewart moved past Sue Bird into ninth place on the WNBA's career scoring list and is now just 5 points behind Cappy Pondexter for eighth on the list. For more women's sports stories, be sure to subscribe to Good Game with Sarah Spain on iHeart Podcast.
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15: NVIDIA CEO Jensen Huang thinks their chip sales will double next year. Speaking after a Scotland summit with King Charles, Huang said NVIDIA expects 70% growth by January of 2028. While GPU chips are a big part of the company's business, they also sell a variety of other chips. Google is starting the DeepMind Institute to work on artificial general intelligence. It's designed to examine the different views surrounding AGI. One new paper proposes a U.S. standards body that would review frontier models before they're released. Amazon's fall Prime Day event will make its return on October 6th and 7th. Customers will be able to shop for deals across a variety of categories, including tech, tools, home essentials, and everyday basics. Amazon's October Prime Day is a smaller version of the company's annual Prime Day sale, though Prime members will still have the opportunity to take advantage of markdowns across hundreds of categories. That's your tech report. I'm Chris Caraggio.
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16: 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Benson Boone, BTS. Cardi B.
17: It's Cardi. Kehlani.
16: Snoop Dogg.
18: 1, 2.
16: News among the countless biggest names in music gracing the stage for the 2-day event at the T-Mobile Arena, also streaming on Disney Plus and Hulu. Singer-songwriter Duncan Sheik dead at the age of 56.
19: I know what you're doing.
16: According to the New York Times, Sheik's mother said he died of organ failure. Known for the Grammy-nominated song Barely Breathing back in the 90s, the New Jersey native also composed the Tony Award-winning show Spring Awakening. Previews were about to begin next week for the off-Broadway musical Memoirs of Amorous Gentlemen. That he did the music and lyrics for. In a statement on his Instagram, it said the world has lost a singular talent and deeply influential voice in music and theater.
20: Let's go get married tonight.
16: New music from Miley Cyrus streaming, dropping her new album that includes 10 new songs like Let's Get Married. And Innocent Ways. Carly Rae Jepsen out with her new album, Day and Night. Also a new song out from Troye Sivan called Party.
21: Party in the park, party in the bush, party under the bridge.
16: That's entertainment. I'm Jennifer Bolsoni.
5: 24/7 News. 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
2: Reporters for CNN, MS Now, and Politico had their credentials confiscated while being turned away from the White House today. The move comes a day after President Trump said he was barring the outlets because of their constant fake news reporting. MS Now was the first to confirm the badges carried by its journalists didn't work this morning when they tried to enter the White House grounds. Multiple news organizations and free speech groups quickly denounced the ban and cited the constitutional right to freedom of the press. The U.S. will be placing more sanctions on Russia over its war with Ukraine. President Trump on Friday signed a bill called the Lindsey O. Graham Sanctioning Russia and Iran Act of 2026. It also allows Trump to impose tariffs on countries that are within the top five purchasers of Russian oil, including China and India. California public health officials are warning about possible measles exposure across multiple counties after an infected passenger traveled across the country on trains and buses. Lisa Carton reports.
18: The California Department of Public Health said the unvaccinated passenger traveled through the state using Amtrak trains and throughway buses. Exposure likely happened in Alameda, Butte, Kern, Los Angeles, Sacramento, and San Joaquin counties. The passenger arrived in California from an Amtrak train to Los Angeles on September 10th. After arriving in L.A., they took a route to Bakersfield and then went to Stockton, Oroville, Sacramento, and Emeryville before leaving the state for Denver on September 14th. I'm Lisa Carton.
2: Scientists have discovered an enormous crater on the moon that's bigger than the Roman Colosseum. A study published in Science Advances says the crater measures about 728 feet across and 141 feet deep and was created sometime between April 11th and May 22nd, 2024. A NASA blog says researchers believe a fragment of an asteroid or a comet, possibly the size of a 3 to 6 story building, hit the lunar surface and created the crater. I'm Rob Martin. The U.S. Central Command says the military has escorted 1 billion barrels of oil and over 2,000 commercial vessels out of the Persian Gulf in recent months. The announcement was made today by CENTCOM leader Admiral Brad Cooper in a video. U.S. forces use air and naval assets to protect tankers while targeting Iran's ability to attack commercial shipping. Carrot Top is reportedly in a Las Vegas hospital after an attempted suicide. Jim Forbes has the latest.
23: TMZ says the Las Vegas comedian, whose real name is Scott Thompson, attempted suicide Friday and was rushed to a local hospital. The report says his Friday night show at the Luxor was canceled as a result. His representative told TMZ that, quote, Mr. Thompson is recovering in the hospital and is receiving the care and support he needs, and that his family and those closest to him, quote, respectfully ask for privacy. The 61-year-old Thompson is known for his signature long red hair and prop comedy and has the longest-running show in Las Vegas. I'm Jim Forbes.
2: A Manhattan judge says no to an MTA plan to allow subway station token booths to go unstaffed under certain circumstances. Larry Kofsky reports.
24: The policy announced in January called for leaving token booths locked and unstaffed for an 8-hour shift if the scheduled agent either called out sick or was on vacation. Gothamist reports the Transport Workers Union sued, saying the policy discriminated against riders with disabilities and amounted to unlawfully limiting access to the subway. The judge agreed, adding that the MTA also failed to hold a required public hearing before implementing the policy. I'm Larry Kofsky.
2: It's time to break out the pumpkin spice. Many across the country have noticed a change in the weather as nights grow longer. That's because the official start of autumn is this Tuesday. That's when the fall equinox occurs in the Northern Hemisphere. The Old Farmer's Almanac says the equinox will occur at 8:04 p.m. Eastern Time on Tuesday night. I'm Rob Martin.
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23: Heavy rain and flooding are the big weather concerns across the Midwest. Multiple rounds of thunderstorms could bring flash flooding from eastern Iowa through northern Illinois and Indiana, with additional storms stretching into the Great Lakes and Ohio Valley. Severe thunderstorms are also possible across portions of the Plains and Rockies, with damaging winds and hail. Across the South, summer-like heat continues, with temperatures climbing into the 90s and even the lower 100s in parts of Texas and the lower Mississippi Valley. Florida and the Southeast can expect scattered showers and thunderstorms with locally heavy rainfall. Out west, thunderstorms could produce isolated flooding in parts of Montana and the Northern Rockies. And in Hawaii, tropical moisture continues to bring locally heavy showers as the remnants of Norbert move away. And that's a look at your national forecast. I'm Jim Forbes.
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1: Feels like a national championship game with the buildup in Oxford, Mississippi. Undefeated 7th-ranked LSU and coach Lane Kiffin visit number 8, Ole Miss, where he left them in the lurch during the playoffs last year. Kiffin says this game isn't about him.
3: You know, both teams are 2-0, and we've got to prepare really well, and it won't be about all the other stuff and all the noise and everything. It'll be about how well did we practice, how well did we prepare, so how well do we play on game day, going into a place that, you know, has had a lot of success there.
1: Kickoff is 7:30 Eastern. Tigers a 3-point favorite. One other Saturday ranked game as 16th-ranked SMU heads to number 23, Louisville. Lopsided wins for Ohio State, Georgia, and Penn State. Baseball, Phillies, Cubs, Padres enter Saturday deadlock for the NL wildcard. Two spots up for grabs. Phillies visit the Mets. Cubs are in Cincy, and the Padres host the Marlins. And NFL, Aaron Donald will play Monday night for the Rams when they entertain the Giants, while Puka Nacua, he's questionable for L.A. That's sports. I'm Rob Buschke.
4: Warren Buffett is officially stepping down as chairman of Berkshire Hathaway. Michael Fassner with more.
6: The 96-year-old, known as the Oracle of Omaha, announced the decision on Friday. He'll be replaced by his son, Howard Buffett. The elder Buffett had already resigned as CEO less than a year ago. In a letter to shareholders, Buffett wrote, "Father time always wins." He also noted that after around 6 decades at the helm of Berkshire Hathaway, he's more confident than ever about what lies ahead.
4: The USA is planning to sell $24 billion worth of fighter jets to Saudi Arabia. Tammy Trujillo reports.
7: The package will include 48 Lockheed Martin F-35 fighter jets, as well as dozens of engines and other parts. It said the proposed sale will support the foreign policy and national security objectives of the U.S. by improving the security of an ally that's a force for political stability and economic progress in the Gulf region. Congress has 30 days to approve or reject the deal, which comes as Houthi rebels in Yemen have ramped up their attacks against Saudi Arabia.
25: San Diego is moving closer to becoming the first city in California to require warning signs on cryptocurrency ATMs. John Fink explains.
26: The proposal would place scam alerts on machines commonly found in convenience stores, gas stations, and grocery stores to help people avoid losing money to fraud. Supporters say crypto scams have cost victims millions of dollars, with older adults often targeted. The measure cleared the City Council's Rules Committee this week and now heads to the full City Council for consideration. I'm John Fink.
25: And a longtime Virginia bookkeeper admitting to stealing over $200,000 from her employer to fund personal shopping sprees. According to the DOJ, 60-year-old Angela Conley pleaded guilty to mail and wire fraud in a 5-year scheme. Investigators say Conley used her 40 years running company payroll to secretly pay off a personal credit card and buy nearly 500 items, including high heels, earrings, and pool supplies. She now faces federal prison time. I'm Monica Nelson with your consumer and business news.
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10: California Governor Gavin Newsom has signed a new executive order to speed up the process of making AI systems safer. Dina Kodiak has more.
11: The order calls for more outside experts to check on the safety and security of AI, along with independent reviews. The executive order brings together top experts who will, within 2 months, suggest ways for California to make its AI safety laws even stronger, like creating safety plans and requiring emergency shutoff switches for advanced AI. Newsom says while President Trump and Congress are asleep at the wheel, California leads the nation in AI rules with laws on safety, privacy, and how AI affects people. I'm Dina Kodiak.
10: Health Secretary Robert F. Kennedy Jr. telling his anti-vaccine followers that they have a friend in the White House. Kennedy speaking at a one-day conference put on by Children's Health Defense. That's the organization he led for nearly a decade. The health secretary spoke at length about nutrition and food safety before turning to the alleged risk of vaccines. That's politics. I'm Brad Siegel.
12: New research shows ultra-processed foods can be linked to fat buildup in the thigh muscles. A study done by Radiological Society of North America looked at MRI results for more than 600 people at risk of knee osteoarthritis. The organization found those who ate more ultra-processed foods tended to have a greater amount of fat within their thigh muscles, and it took into account calorie intake, exercise, and other factors. A sleep expert's offering tips on how to get better sleep. A.J. Schwichtenberg is the director of the Sleep Developmental Studies Lab at Purdue University. She says avoid naps that are more than 10 to 20 minutes, have a consistent bedtime, and set conditions in the room to cool, dark, and quiet. She also recommends avoiding large amounts of food, alcohol, and blue light exposure after dinner.
13: If you are doing all of these sleep hygiene elements and you're still struggling to get the regular sleep, talk to a sleep professional.
12: Her advice comes after a recent CDC report shows about 71% of American adults say they've experienced fatigue on multiple days over the past 3 months. Health update, I'm Scott Pringle.
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14: Brianna Stewart scored 24 points and grabbed 10 rebounds to lead the New York Liberty past the Minnesota Lynx 93-81 on Friday night. Stewart moved past Sue Bird into ninth place on the WNBA's career scoring list and is now just 5 points behind Cappy Pondexter for eighth on the list. For more women's sports stories, be sure to subscribe to Good Game with Sarah Spain on iHeart Podcast.
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17: NVIDIA CEO Jensen Huang thinks their chip sales will double next year. Speaking after a Scotland summit with King Charles, Huang said NVIDIA expects 70% growth by January of 2028. While GPU chips are a big part of the company's business, they also sell a variety of other chips. Google is starting the DeepMind Institute to work on artificial general intelligence. It's designed to examine the different views surrounding AGI. One new paper proposes a U.S. standards body that would review frontier models before they're released. Amazon's fall Prime Day event will make its return on October 6th and 7th. Customers will be able to shop for deals across a variety of categories, including tech, tools, home essentials, and everyday basics. Amazon's October Prime Day is a smaller version of the company's annual Prime Day sale, though Prime members will still have the opportunity to take advantage of markdowns across hundreds of categories. That's your tech report. I'm Chris Caraggio.
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0: 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Benson Boone, BTS. Cardi B.
16: It's Cardi. Kehlani.
0: Snoop Dogg.
18: 1, 2.
0: News among the countless biggest names in music gracing the stage for the two-day event at the T-Mobile Arena, also streaming on Disney Plus and Hulu. Singer-songwriter Duncan Sheik dead at the age of 56.
19: I know what you're doing.
0: According to the New York Times, Sheik's mother said he died of organ failure. Known for the Grammy-nominated song Barely Breathing back in the 90s, the New Jersey native also composed the Tony Award-winning show Spring Awakening. Previews were about to begin next week for the off-Broadway musical Memoirs of Amorous Gentlemen. That he did the music and lyrics for. In a statement on his Instagram, it said the world has lost a singular talent and deeply influential voice in music and theater.
20: Let's go get married tonight.
0: New music from Miley Cyrus streaming, dropping her new album that includes 10 new songs like Let's Get Married. And Innocent Ways. Carly Rae Jepsen out with her new album, Day and Night. Also a new song out from Troye Sivan called Party.
21: Party in the park, party in the bush, party under the bridge.
0: That's entertainment. I'm Jennifer Bolsoni.
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2: Reporters for CNN, MS Now, and Politico had their credentials confiscated while being turned away from the White House today. The move comes a day after President Trump said he was barring the outlets because of their constant fake news reporting. MS Now was the first to confirm the badges carried by its journalists didn't work this morning when they tried to enter the White House grounds. Multiple news organizations and free speech groups quickly denounced the ban and cited the constitutional right to freedom of the press. The U.S. will be placing more sanctions on Russia over its war with Ukraine. President Trump on Friday signed a bill called the Lindsey O. Graham Sanctioning Russia and Iran Act of 2026. It also allows Trump to impose tariffs on countries that are within the top five purchasers of Russian oil, including China and India. California public health officials are warning about possible measles exposure across multiple counties after an infected passenger traveled across the country on trains and buses. Lisa Carton reports.
22: The California Department of Public Health said the unvaccinated passenger traveled through the state using Amtrak trains and thruway buses. Exposure likely happened in Alameda, Butte, Kern, Los Angeles, Sacramento, and San Joaquin counties. The passenger arrived in California from an Amtrak train to Los Angeles on September 10th. After arriving in L.A., they took a route to Bakersfield and then went to Stockton, Oroville, Sacramento, and Emeryville before leaving the state for Denver on September 14th. I'm Lisa Carton.
2: Scientists have discovered an enormous crater on the moon that's bigger than the Roman Colosseum. A study published in Science Advances says the crater measures about 728 feet across and 141 feet deep and was created sometime between April 11th and May 22nd, 2024.
1: A NASA blog says researchers believe a fragment of an asteroid or a comet, possibly the size of a 3 to 6 story building, hit the lunar surface and created the crater. I'm Rob Martier. The U.S. Central Command says the military has escorted 1 billion barrels of oil and over 2,000 commercial vessels out of the Persian Gulf in recent months. The announcement was made today by CENTCOM leader Admiral Brad Cooper in a video. U.S. forces use air and naval assets to protect tankers while targeting Iran's ability to attack commercial shipping. Carrot Top is reportedly in a Las Vegas hospital after an attempted suicide. Jim Forbes has the latest.
3: TMZ says the Las Vegas comedian, whose real name is Scott Thompson, attempted suicide Friday and was rushed to a local hospital. The report says his Friday night show at the Luxor was canceled as a result. His representative told TMZ that, quote, Mr. Thompson is recovering in the hospital and is receiving the care and support he needs, and that his family and those closest to him, quote, respectfully ask for privacy. The 61-year-old Thompson is known for his signature long red hair and prop comedy and has the longest-running show in Las Vegas. I'm Jim Forbes.
1: A Manhattan judge says no to an MTA plan to allow subway station token booths to go unstaffed under certain circumstances. Larry Kofsky reports.
4: The policy announced in January called for leaving token booths locked and unstaffed for an 8-hour shift if the scheduled agent either called out sick or was on vacation. Gothamist reports the Transport Workers Union sued, saying the policy discriminated against riders with disabilities and amounted to unlawfully limiting access to the subway. The judge agreed, adding that the MTA also failed to hold a required public hearing before implementing the policy. I'm Larry Kofsky.
1: It's time to break out the pumpkin spice. Many across the country have noticed a change in the weather as nights grow longer. That's because the official start of autumn is this Tuesday. That's when the fall equinox occurs in the northern hemisphere. The Old Farmer's Almanac says the equinox will occur at 8.04 p.m. Eastern Time on Tuesday night. I'm Rob Martier.
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3: Heavy rain and flooding are the big weather concerns across the Midwest. Multiple rounds of thunderstorms could bring flash flooding from eastern Iowa through northern Illinois and Indiana, with additional storms stretching into the Great Lakes and Ohio Valley. Severe thunderstorms are also possible across portions of the plains and Rockies, with damaging winds and hail. Across the South, summer-like heat continues, with temperatures climbing into the 90s and even the lower 100s in parts of Texas and the lower Mississippi Valley. Florida and the Southeast can expect scattered showers and thunderstorms with locally heavy rainfall. Out west, thunderstorms could produce isolated flooding in parts of Montana and the Northern Rockies. And in Hawaii, tropical moisture continues to bring locally heavy showers as the remnants of Norbert move away. And that's a look at your national forecast. I'm Jim Forbes.
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6: Feels like a national championship game with the buildup in Oxford, Mississippi. Undefeated 7th-ranked LSU and coach Lane Kiffin visit number 8, Ole Miss, where he left them in the lurch during the playoffs last year. Kiffin says this game isn't about him.
7: You know, both teams are 2-0, and we've got to prepare really well, and it won't be about all the other stuff and all the noise and everything. It'll be about how well did we practice, how well did we prepare, so how well do we play on game day, going into a place that, you know, has had a lot of success there.
6: Kickoff is 7:30 Eastern. Tigers a 3-point favorite. One other Saturday ranked game as 16th-ranked SMU heads to number 23, Louisville. Lopsided wins for Ohio State, Georgia, and Penn State. Baseball, Phillies, Cubs, Padres enter Saturday deadlock for the NL wildcard. Two spots up for grabs. Phillies visit the Mets. Cubs are in Cincy, and the Padres host the Marlins. And NFL, Aaron Donald will play Monday night for the Rams when they entertain the Giants, while Puka Nacua, he's questionable for L.A. That's sports. I'm Rob Bushka.
25: Warren Buffett is officially stepping down as chairman of Berkshire Hathaway. Michael Kastner with more.
18: The 96-year-old, known as the Oracle of Omaha, announced the decision on Friday. He'll be replaced by his son, Howard Buffett. The elder Buffett had already resigned as CEO less than a year ago. In a letter to shareholders, Buffett wrote, Father Time always wins. He also noted that after around six decades at the helm of Berkshire Hathaway, he's more confident than ever about what lies ahead.
25: The USA is planning to sell $24 billion worth of fighter jets to Saudi Arabia. Tammy Trujillo reports.
9: The package will include 48 Lockheed Martin F-35 fighter jets, as well as dozens of engines and other parts. It said the proposed sale will support the foreign policy and national security objectives of the U.S. by improving the security of an ally that's a force for political stability and economic progress in the Gulf region. Congress has 30 days to approve or reject the deal, which comes as Houthi rebels in Yemen have ramped up their attacks against Saudi Arabia.
25: San Diego is moving closer to becoming the first city in California to require warning signs on cryptocurrency ATMs. John Fink explains.
10: The proposal would place scam alerts on machines commonly found in convenience stores, gas stations, and grocery stores to help people avoid losing money to fraud. Supporters say crypto scams have cost victims millions of dollars, with older adults often targeted. The measure cleared the city council's rules committee this week and now heads to the full city council for consideration. I'm John Fink.
25: And a longtime Virginia bookkeeper admitting to stealing over $200,000 from her employer to fund personal shopping sprees. According to the DOJ, 60-year-old Angela Conley pleaded guilty to mail and wire fraud in a five-year scheme. Investigators say Conley used her 40 years running company payroll to secretly pay off a personal credit card and buy nearly 500 items, including high heels, earrings, and pool supplies. She now faces federal prison time. I'm Monica Nelson with your consumer and business news.
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24: California Governor Gavin Newsom has signed a new executive order to speed up the process of making AI systems safer. Dina Kodiak has more.
26: The order calls for more outside experts to check on the safety and security of AI, along with independent reviews. The executive order brings together top experts who will, within 2 months, suggest ways for California to make its AI safety laws even stronger, like creating safety plans and requiring emergency shutoff switches for advanced AI. Newsom says while President Trump and Congress are asleep at the wheel, California leads the nation in AI rules with laws on safety, privacy, and how AI affects people. I'm Dina Kodiak.
24: Health Secretary Robert F. Kennedy Jr. telling his anti-vaccine followers that they have a friend in the White House. Kennedy speaking at a one-day conference put on by Children's Health Defense. That's the organization he led for nearly a decade. The health secretary spoke at length about nutrition and food safety before turning to the alleged risk of vaccines. That's politics. I'm Brad Siegel.
12: New research shows ultra-processed foods can be linked to fat buildup in the thigh muscles. A study done by Radiological Society of North America looked at MRI results for more than 600 people at risk of knee osteoarthritis. The organization found those who ate more ultra-processed foods tended to have a greater amount of fat within their thigh muscles, and it took into account calorie intake, exercise, and other factors. A sleep expert's offering tips on how to get better sleep. A.J. Schwichtenberg is the director of the Sleep Developmental Studies Lab at Purdue University. She says avoid naps that are more than 10 to 20 minutes, have a consistent bedtime, and set conditions in the room to cool, dark, and quiet. She also recommends avoiding large amounts of food, alcohol, and blue light exposure after dinner.
27: If you are doing
0: all of these sleep hygiene elements and you're still struggling to get the regular sleep, talk to a sleep professional.
14: Her advice comes after a recent CDC report shows about 71% of American adults say they've experienced fatigue on multiple days over the past 3 months. Health update, I'm Scott Pringle.
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16: Breanna Stewart scored 24 points and grabbed 10 rebounds to lead the New York Liberty past the Minnesota Lynx 93-81 on Friday night. Stewart moved past Sue Bird into ninth place on the WNBA's career scoring list and is now just 5 points behind Cappy Pondexter for eighth on the list. 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
20: NVIDIA CEO Jensen Huang thinks their chip sales will double next year. Speaking after a Scotland summit with King Charles, Huang said NVIDIA expects 70% growth by January of 2028. While GPU chips are a big part of the company's business, they also sell a variety of other chips. Google is starting the DeepMind Institute to work on artificial general intelligence. It's designed to examine the different views surrounding AGI. One new paper proposes a U.S. standards body that would review frontier models before they're released. Amazon's fall Prime Day event will make its return on October 6th and 7th. Customers will be able to shop for deals across a variety of categories, including tech, tools, home essentials, and everyday basics. Amazon's October Prime Day is a smaller version of the company's annual Prime Day sale, though Prime members will still have the opportunity to take advantage of markdowns across hundreds of categories. That's your tech report. I'm Chris Caraggio.
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27: It's Cardi. Kehlani.
21: Snoop Dogg.
27: 1, 2.
21: News among the countless biggest names in music gracing the stage for the 2-day event at the T-Mobile Arena, also streaming on Disney Plus and Hulu. Singer-songwriter Duncan Sheik, dead at the age of 56.
28: I know what you're doing.
21: According to the New York Times, Sheik's mother said he died of organ failure. Known for the Grammy-nominated song Barely Breathing back in the 90s, the New Jersey native also composed the Tony Award-winning show Spring Awakening. Previews were about to begin next week for the off-Broadway musical Memoirs of Amorous Gentlemen. That he did the music and lyrics for. In a statement on his Instagram, it said the world has lost a singular talent and deeply influential voice in music and theater.
28: Let's go get married tonight.
21: New music from Miley Cyrus streaming, dropping her new album that includes 10 new songs like Let's Get Married. And Innocent Ways. Carly Rae Jepsen out with her new album, Day and Night.
28: Blue skies, feel it every time.
21: Also a new song out from Troye Sivan called Party.
28: Party in the park, party in the bush.
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21: 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I'm Jennifer Bolzoni.
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2: President Trump said he plans to establish a federal AI force and appoint a dedicated AI czar. In a Truth Social post today, Trump dismissed criticisms of AI and data centers as a political hoax set up by opponents to stop U.S. innovation. Trump compared the AI force to the Space Force and said he would name an AI czar in the coming days. Cuba is being hit with its 6th major power blackout of the year. Cuban officials said Friday's collapse was triggered by a failure in high-voltage transmission lines, leaving millions in the dark. The crippling nationwide outage followed Friday's announcement that new U.S. sanctions were imposed against 11 Cuban entities and military officials by executive order of President Trump. The U.S. has blocked fuel shipments to the island nation since the beginning of this year. A mountain lion is back in the wild after a visit to San Francisco. Rich Cassone with details.
3: The mountain lion was spotted in the city's busy Sunset District Friday morning, where it evaded capture for several hours. Officials from multiple agencies, including the San Francisco Zoo, were on the case as the animal avoided its pursuers, at times darting away and hiding in the bushes. At one point, it ran in front of resident Alex Grant's house.
4: It ran right in front of our house, and then they tranquilized it, and we saw it run out in the street, too. To see a mountain lion in the big city like this is pretty incredible.
3: Officials did eventually track the mountain lion. It was collared and released into the wild later in the day.
2: A new study says a meat allergy caused by tick bites could make it harder for patients to safely receive blood transfusions. Researchers recently reported in JAMA Internal Medicine that alpha-gal syndrome might cause people with universal type O blood to suffer an allergic reaction after receiving transfusions from type B or type AB donors. Researchers found that such allergic reactions happen nearly 4 times more often in areas in the U.S. where alpha-gal syndrome is most common. The study was done by researchers at Dartmouth College in Hanover, New Hampshire. I'm Rob Martier. Forecasters say heavy rain is likely across much of the U.S. as summer comes to an end. A flood threat is in effect through the weekend from the plains to the East Coast. Thunderstorms are expected from Minneapolis to Grand Rapids, where millions will be subject to flash flooding and travel delays. The flood threat will then shift eastward through Tuesday across the Midwest and into the Northeast. The FBI warned immigration officers that a group of women were making fake dating profiles with tradewife aesthetics to lure and dox them. The FBI Chicago field office distributed an internal memo in February alerting law enforcement agencies that a small group was creating fake accounts targeting immigration authorities. The memo said the dating profiles were using traditional wife imagery and listing specific interests in an attempt to appeal to individuals in law enforcement. The agency said the goal is to cause public embarrassment and deter immigration enforcement activities. The memo was first reported by The Guardian, and its authenticity was later confirmed by the FBI. As California communities struggle with the idea of data centers in their neighborhoods, South San Jose residents say a nearby data center creates constant noise and bright lights in their backyards. Jim Forbes has more.
3: Mayor Matt Mahan met with some of the residents.
1: I do hear like a very low-grade kind of hum.
3: Neighbors say the noise gets worse when it's hot. The city is now considering whether to make stricter standards for data centers. Cities across the state are also worried about the amount of electricity and water data centers use. I'm Jim Forbes.
2: William Shatner is trading starships for heavy metal. The 95-year-old, best known for his role as Captain Kirk in the Star Trek franchise, will enter the world of mosh pits as his band takes to the stage at Chicago's Riot Fest this Sunday. Shatner is not entirely new to the music industry, releasing spoken word, rock and blues albums over the years, including his debut album, The Transformed Man, in 1968. I'm Rob Martier.
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3: Heavy rain and flooding are the big weather concerns across the Midwest. Multiple rounds of thunderstorms could bring flash flooding from eastern Iowa through northern Illinois and Indiana, with additional storms stretching into the Great Lakes and Ohio Valley. Severe thunderstorms are also possible across portions of the plains and Rockies, with damaging winds and hail. Across the south,